0: There is a scene in Paranormal Activity where the couple is sleeping in their bedroom and there's a night vision camera on them, like a security camera, and they are pulled, the sheets are yanked off from the bottom, and the couple is pulled from their bed by their legs and taken down the hallway.
1: Mm-mm.
0: Can I tell you, for about 3 months, I had, you know how you sometimes you have the irrational fear when you're in your bed, like there's a snake in your bed and you get like restless leg. Yep. You're like, oh, okay. I would be in my bed and I would be so terrified that the sheets, that some demon, some spirit was going to yank my sheets off and pull me from my bed. That's how much I hate this movie. Mm-hmm. But that's how I hate this movie. Now, did I love it simultaneously?
1: Absolutely. Of course you did.
0: Did I watch part two? Of course I did. Do I think part two is actually scarier than part one? Yes. But do we need this on Broadway? Hell no.
1: Okay. This is an epidemic that I would like to see come to an end.
0: Oh, what is that epidemic?
1: It is this... okay, when... playwrights, I don't know who to blame. Broadway producers, I don't know. When they see something that worked on the screen, I mean, this is sort of the case with Beaches. We talked about Dirty Dancing. We've talked about, but this is slightly different, where it's like there's a concept that worked on the screen. And they go, hey, we should do something with that. People liked that as a movie. Let's put that on stage.
0: Yes.
1: What might that look like? Well, what they're going to do, I can already tell you, what they're going to do is they're looking for a way to use cool effects on stage.
0: But like Lost Boys right now is getting a lot of...
1: Precisely. Yes. But what they're going to do is this is not going to resemble the movie. I am predicting. I do not know this for certain. My guess is it's not going to resemble the movie really much at all because there's going to be a plot that's going to be applied to it. And... so it will be like Paranormal Activity in name only. And that frustrates me because then I would say, if you've just got a really good idea or concept for a play, make that.
0: Yes.
1: Do that. You don't have to attach the movie to it, because what's going to happen is people are going to be upset when it doesn't resemble the movie at all.
0: But for these producers, because it's a known IP.
1: Yeah.
0: They're like, oh...
1: Yes.
2: We live in conservative times. This play is already running in London. So if you want a taste of what Paranormal Activity on Broadway is going to be like, there is a trailer.
0: Yes, there is.
2: You can watch it.
0: Mm-hmm.
2: Maybe be a little terrified.
0: Uh-huh. Oh, yeah.
1: Is it terrifying?
0: Scary. Yes. Okay. Yes.
1: Okay.
0: And I don't need this. I don't want this. Who's that? Who's asking for this?
2: All the people who like to watch scary movies? People who want to be delighted by stagecraft? You saw Stranger Things on Broadway, Jason.
0: You're right, I did, Holly, and I really loved it. I still love it. I think it's a great show on Broadway.
2: That thing looked creepy as all get out.
0: It was creepy, Holly. I'm a hypocrite. I am a hypocrite. I just don't want this. Stranger Things, the difference for me, Stranger Things didn't scar me, didn't cause me to have poor sleep for 3 months.
1: Mm-hmm.
0: This, I'm mad at.
1: I think for me, the difference with Paranormal Activity is part of the thing about Paranormal Activity was that exact feeling that you had, Jason, which is that could happen to me. I don't know that you're going to get that feeling from a stage show. To me, this is like putting the Blair Witch Project on a stage.
2: And this play, Paranormal Activity, getting pretty darn good reviews.
0: It is?
1: Okay.
2: Yes.
0: I didn't see that part. Oh, my God.
2: A 4 out of 5-star review.
0: Okay.
2: It's inspired by the film franchise and eye-catching stagecraft. To your point, Colleen, you know, you have to have an excuse to do fun things on stage. And this is a container...
1: Yeah.
2: For stagecraft.
1: Yeah. It is about like the magic of, I mean, it's the same. It's the thing that made us delighted by Harry Potter and the Cursed Child. Like the magic that they do live, that gives you opportunities to ask questions about how did they do that.
0: Yeah, look, again, hypocrite, me. Mm-hmm. I'm going to see this. I'm going to go to this. I will probably like it. I just don't want it. I don't want it to exist because of my past history with them, with this movie. I don't want to have poor sleep for 3 months. Mm-hmm. But I would be down. If it came to the Orpheum, I would be down. I would be.
1: Sign him up.
0: Yeah. I would see it.
2: Then you'll be checking under your bed for the next 3 months. Do you have to do that in Paranormal Activity?
0: You know what it is, Holly. Thank you for asking. I think it's part two. I think The Exorcist did this very well. It's probably part of the subconscious reason why The Exorcist is actually terrifying. Because if you think about it, a lot of this scary confrontations happened in broad daylight.
1: Mm-hmm.
0: And your brain, you think that you're safe. There's a level of safety that your brain registers of like, oh, it's daylight. Nothing can happen. And then freaking Reagan crab walks down the stairs during your cocktail party.
2: Mm-hmm. Hey, girl.
0: Hey, girl. You know what I mean? She's like, hey.
1: Somebody got into the tequila.
0: Someone got into the dip. And in Paranormal
1: Girl, you okay?
0: Girl, Reagan, you okay?
1: You look a little rough.
0: Did she just crab walk down those stairs?
1: Did the shrimp cocktail turn?
2: Why don't we go upstairs and get you some saltines?
1: Honey.
0: What dip did she have? She's crab walking down the stairs.
2: I mean,
0: and vomiting.
2: We've all been there, haven't we?
0: we've all been at that party.
1: It's called my 20s.
2: That's actually what The Exorcist reboot is going to be about, honestly, starring Scarlett Johansson.
1: Totally.
2: One night after we had a good time at the saloon.
0: And we crab walked down the stairs of our friend's home.
1: I can tell you something. After a night of partying, the last thing I was doing was crab walking.
0: Upside down. Yeah. Let's be clear. She upside down crab walked.
1: So true.
0: That wasn't a scene in the original. They put that in the director's cut like in the late 90s. Mm. This is one of the things. We didn't plan to go here, but I'm just going to throw this out there. But we are talking horror movies. That is the thing that always cracks me up. And Eddie Murphy built an entire routine about it. I believe it's in Delirious, where he talks about, now he pointed just to silly white people in horror movies. That is, but let's just broaden it out. That is the thing I'll never understand about horror movies. Girl, if my daughter... If I'm at my house throwing a cocktail party and my daughter freaking upside down, I can't even say it. If I'm sitting here with Colleen and Holly and a smattering of friends enjoying like cocktail weenies, I turn around and my daughter upside down crab walks out like down the stairs. She's up for adoption. Like, end of movie.
1: Well, this one, we're not keeping this one.
0: We're not keeping this one. Like, there's no, the night just continued. I'm like, no, you don't just put her to bed. They just put her to bed. No, that Reagan, no. Let's just go back upstairs. No, you take her to a church.
1: Yeah, something is wrong.
0: Something is wrong.
1: You call the emergency exorcist line. We need somebody here now, not tomorrow.
2: Dial 666 for help.
0: Yeah.
1: Oh, my gosh.
0: Holly. But they just put her back up to bed.
1: That is the problem with horror movies.
0: Ellen Burstyn was just like, girl, let's just go to bed. No!
1: No, girl.
0: You're going to sleep with that in the house? Like, I was thinking real practically. I would not sleep down the hallway from crab walking Reagan.
1: I feel like that in all horror movies, there is a moment where you're like,
0: no.
1: Wait, what? I can't believe y'all acting like this is normal. That's not normal. We're not acting like that.
0: No. I literally thought about that night's sleep for Ellen Burstyn. I thought, no, you're going to go to bed. You just watched your daughter
1: crab walk down
0: upside down crab walk and vomit green goo on your rug in front of your fancy guests, and then you're going to go to bed that night with her in the room next to you? Mm-mm. No.
1: No.
0: You take her to a church and you leave her there.
1: And you let them fix it.
0: You put her in a basket and you leave her on the steps of a church.
1: With a note.
0: With a note.
1: That said, crab walked down the stairs at my cocktail party. Please help.
2: Do not
1: return until she's
0: fixed.
1: All better.
2: Here's my Venmo. I'll send you money when you're done.
1: Yeah. No, you know what I would have done? I would have just opened the door for Reagan, let her crab walk herself to the church. She's already on the move.
0: You just don't stop her. Open the door.
2: Take a look, honey.
1: Yeah.
0: Open the door.
1: There's a nice priest that will help you.
0: Keep going, Reagan. A little bit more down.
1: Can I get a refill on my martini?
0: Yeah. And the party continues. Let her crab walk her ass right out the door.
1: You know the guests of that party were like, is there something else in this?
2: That's the third weirdest thing I've seen at a party all year.
0: Would you ever go back to Ellen Burstyn's house?
1: Hell no.
0: I would never go back.
1: Maybe. I mean, I might be like, listen, she throws a mean party. Kids crab walking down the steps. Oh, what was in the punch? I'd go home relieved, though. I would go home relieved that I
0: that your daughter's not
1: Reagan. Yeah, I'm going to go home to my family, my non-crab-walking family.
0: Oh, God. You got to take a break. We are so over. It doesn't matter.
1: Whatever. It's just a radio show.
0: Yo, it says who cares. We'll be right back.
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0: It's the Jason Matheson Show with Colleen Lindstrom, replayed at night, where talk is fun. My talk, everything entertainment. But right now, welcome back to the show. There is a reality. There's so many reality shows, but there's a reality show that isn't being produced that Colleen would like to be produced.
1: You guys.
0: Colleen.
1: Let me. Okay. You guys play executives.
0: Okay.
1: Okay. I'm bringing
0: Holly.
1: In a pitch. Okay.
18: I've got my suit on, Colleen.
1: Thank
18: yes,
1: you.
18: We're ready to hear what you have to say.
1: Here's my
0: pitch. I have
1: pitch.
0: My manila folders. Hold on. Let me grab my folders so I look important.
1: Okay.
0: Okay. I have my inner office folder here. Go ahead.
1: Here's what you do. Here's okay. what we're going to do. This is going to be our reality show. We are going to each week feature a formerly married, divorced celebrity couple seated next to each other on an airplane where they cannot escape.
0: Oh, no joke. That would actually be a great YouTube show.
1: I know.
0: Yes.
1: Two divorced celebs on an airplane. Oh, and their families. Because
0: and
1: you
0: their
1: guys,
0: families.
1: This actually happened.
0: Oh, God.
18: Call one-way ticket.
1: Exactly. Yes, Holly. Green light.
0: Holly.
1: Green light. This actually happened, you guys. Jessica Simpson and Nick Lachey found themselves, of all places, on the exact same flight to Hawaii. A six-hour flight. Nick Lachey was on this flight with his children and his wife, Vanessa Minnillo. Jessica Simpson was on the flight with her family and her mother, though the rest of her family was seated elsewhere on the plane. My guess is that
0: People are attacking her for that. Who cares, girl?
1: She got the
0: first upgrade. Class ticket. She
1: exactly.
0: got the upgrade.
1: She got the upgrade. Let her have it.
0: Yeah.
1: So she's seated in the first class cabin with Nick Lachey and her mother and Vanessa Minnillo. And Nick Lachey was asked about this. It was an encounter that happened earlier in April. And he said, yeah, no, it's true. He told this to Andy Cohen on Watch What Happens Live. He said, yeah, no, it's true. It's been 20 years since, and we haven't seen each other in those 20 years. And then we spent 6.5 hours on a flight to Hawaii together. They were in the vicinity. He said everyone was very cordial, very respectful. And he said it was honestly fine.
0: Yeah. I have a feeling those two could be in a room together.
1: After 20 years, I mean, they there is a history there, right? Like, we have more of a history probably with them than they feel like they have with each other. You know, they've both gone on to be married and have children.
2: They were so young. When they were married.
1: The only piece of it that I feel like, you know, in general, I think, you know, people have relationships for periods of time and then they don't see each other for 20 years and then they see each other again and things are fine. The difference with this relationship is it carries the weight of the public's view into their marriage.
2: This I swear.
1: Oh, man. I loved that show. Huh? And, you know, I think there's when you go back and watch that show, it doesn't hold up well.
2: Newlyweds.
1: It doesn't hold up well, mostly because Jessica Simpson was clearly forced into playing this ditzy blonde role. And it's uncomfortable to watch. It can be very uncomfortable to watch. It can be uncomfortable to watch because in her kind of being thrown into that ditzy role, it threw him into the annoyed husband role a lot of the time, or like he had to behave like an adult. So we all have a view of their relationship that's based on a reality show that's not actually reality.
0: Yeah.
1: And so that's, I think, the part that would make this encounter awkward, if anything. Other than that, I don't think there's any beef between them. They, I think, have a pretty... Both of them have a view of the past that is enhanced by time and maturity and, you know, but I still want this reality show. Did I want to be a fly on the wall in first class on that flight? Heck yes, I did.
0: Heck yeah, you did. This is just, it's like, you know what this is, Colleen?
1: What?
0: You're so brilliant.
1: Oh, thanks.
0: This is like comedians in cars getting coffee.
1: 100%. This is formerly married celebrities who are divorced on airplanes.
0: Yeah. And what are we calling it, Holly? You came up with a great name.
2: One way ticket.
1: The other thing I can't stop thinking about is what are the odds? What are the actual odds?
0: Odds, right?
1: That these two divorced people with their new families just happened to plan a trip to Hawaii at the exact same time and get on the same airline on the same exact flight. What are the odds of that?
0: Very low.
1: It's wild.
0: Yeah. It's, and again, destination, airline, time.
1: Yes.
0: I mean, there's a lot of things. There's a lot of
1: factors.
0: Variables.
1: Yes.
0: And if they're flying out of California, a lot of flights to Hawaii.
1: Exactly.
0: Just throwing that out there.
1: Exactly.
0: A lot of flights to Hawaii.
2: Oh, but I want to see these former couples. And they have to be at the level of the Jessica Simpsons and the Nick Lacheys.
1: Yes.
2: They're known. They're famous.
1: Mm-hmm.
2: And yet they occupy a certain level of celebrity.
1: Here's one. Let me throw out the next episode that I would like to see.
0: Okay.
1: Scarlett Johansson and Ryan Reynolds.
2: Oh, she might be too big for that, but I want to know everything.
1: I know, right? So I want their families present.
2: You want Colin Jost sitting two rows behind?
1: I do. I absolutely do. I want Blake Lively there in her rainbow dress. Yes, please.
0: Oh, God.
1: Right? A 6-hour flight? We could get a few episodes out of that.
0: A couple. It could be a multi-part special, like what they sometimes do with the Housewives reunions.
2: I was aiming low. I was like, what about Adrian Curry and Christopher Knight from the VH1 reality TV?
1: Ooh, that would be good, too.
0: That would be good. Oh, that's good.
1: That would be good.
0: That's a good one.
2: I don't have such ambition as Colleen does. The highest paid actor in the world.
1: I mean, I just think I would... That's the season finale, actually. I've got another one that I would like to see, but I got to remember, oh my gosh, what was her name? You guys, what's wrong? You'll get it. You'll get there. Flava Flav.
2: And Brigitte Nielsen.
1: And Brigitte Nielsen on a flight together.
2: Yes, please. We need to have VH1 celeb reality reunions.
1: Yes.
0: I'm down with all of this. You're so smart.
1: Thanks.
0: Colleen, you should be hired
1: Thanks.
0: By
1: Thanks. Green
0: network.
1: Light. Yep. Green light.
0: That's right.
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12: 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Everything entertainment.
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0: It's the Jason Matheson Show replay, where talk is fun. My talk, everything entertainment. We're hearing from you on our show page at mytalk1071.com. Amy. Hi, Amy. We're talking about the 100-year baby name rule. Amy writes in, hey, guys. I have a baby, Lorraine, which is an old name. Introduced her to others. They always say I have an aunt, Lorraine. It's never a mom or a grandma or sister. It's always an aunt. Amy, can I tell you? I had an aunt, Lorraine.
1: No way.
0: My mom's sister, she has passed, but my mom's had an aunt, Lorraine. She was a waitress for many, many years, and I loved to wear her waitress outfit. Yep, there's a picture of me in said. There is a picture of me in the waitress outfit somewhere. I think I have it. Anyway.
1: Well, kiss Margaret's.
0: Yes, Margaret's. But yeah, Lorraine. And you mentioned, really quick to put a bow on this, Holly, one of the first names you mentioned is Evelyn. That was my grandmother's name. My mom's mom, Evelyn.
1: See?
0: I watched Alice with, yeah. I said, in teeing this up, I said it was alien talk. It's actually ghost talk with Colleen Lindstrom.
1: Because if there's anything that I love as much as aliens... Mm-hmm. It's ghosts. All supernatural things are very exciting to me. Yes, and ma'am. If I have spent hours of my life wishing to be probed by aliens, I have certainly spent...
0: Like my mother-in-law?
1: Yes. Yeah. I have certainly spent equal hours wishing to be haunted by a ghost. I always wanted a ghost story. But I don't have one of my own. And so I will be borrowing celebrity hauntings.
0: Okay.
1: Ooh. I have a list of celebrities who believe they have been haunted by other celebrities.
0: Oh.
1: And this is exciting for me. Let's start with Catherine Lanasa.
0: From the pit. Baby Jane Doe.
1: Baby Jane Doe. She says that she has been haunted by the ghost of her former husband, Dennis Hopper.
0: Oh, no.
1: Yes. Isn't that interesting? She says that she believes in ghosts. She says, I do believe in ghosts. She said the ghost of Dennis Hopper would not leave me alone for a really long time. We've been divorced a very long time, but I was the last wife that he'd been with that he wasn't currently divorcing. So I think that level of intimacy when you're dying is maybe only something you can do with a partner. He came over me in a sweat, she said. He used to come over me in a sweat. That's interesting. That's how she would experience him.
4: She broke out in a sweat, Catherine Lanasa, when the ghost of Dennis Hopper would be around.
1: That makes sense. Now, to me, that's a hot flash.
0: That's cool.
4: That's called perimenopause. Are we all being haunted by Dennis Hopper?
1: Is that how it feels? Dennis Hopper, lay off, pal.
4: Yeah.
1: He said, I told him he had to leave me alone. And then he did. And I felt really weird about it. And then the day that I told someone how weird I felt about it, I walked home an odd way and ran into a gallery that had all of his photographs up and a photograph of him in the very back of the gallery with a fedora winking at the camera. Anyway, so she believes that she has been haunted by the ghost of her former husband, Dennis Hopper. Would you like to hear another celebrity haunting?
0: I would.
1: How about Helena Bonham Carter, who was haunted by the ghost of Princess Margaret? As you'll recall, she played that role on The Crown, so some might say she was just acting.
0: She was, yeah, thank you.
1: Yeah. But others might say that she was haunted. She says, Helena Bonham Carter says, she wanted to get final approval from Margaret herself before she played the role. As you can imagine, this was a feat because Princess Margaret was no longer Earthside. So Helena Bonham Carter went to a psychic, and she says, that Princess Margaret was fine with everything. She said apparently she was glad it was me that was cast in the role.
4: Well, that's great. I'm glad it wasn't disparaging.
0: Oh, my gosh. Really?
4: He did not say that. Is possessed. Possessed.
1: I just find this to be hilarious.
4: Possessed.
1: She was like, I just want to know if it's okay with her that I'm playing the role. Oh, and the psychic was like, yeah, she's cool with it. She's a big fan.
0: It's like LaToya Jackson's psychic network.
1: Right. Okay. Anyway, she said, are you okay? She said that Helena Bonham Carter asked her, are you okay with me playing you? And she said, you're better than the other actress.
0: She did not. She did not. She did not.
1: But she did apparently tell Helena Bonham Carter, you're going to have to brush up and be more groomed and neater.
0: No.
4: Take a shower.
0: The people in the afterlife, they're not. Come on, man.
5: Hello. I'm LaToya Jackson. 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You can pick up the phone and talk directly with an established professional psychic in the privacy of your own home.
1: I think Helena Bonham Carter
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1: Called that number.
5: A confidential psychic consultation. Discover what the future holds for you.
0: Oh, God.
4: Only $3.99 per minute.
1: I know. Look at that.
0: What a bargain. And you can talk to a ghost. Yeah.
1: I remember calling one of those numbers.
0: Yeah.
1: When I was young. Remember they'd give you the first minute free?
0: Yes.
1: And I set a timer. And I was like,
0: did you?
1: Give me all the information you can in a minute. She did not.
0: She did not give them to you.
1: I didn't want to get charged. Hmm. I didn't have that kind of money.
4: Well, clearly Helena Bonham Carter does. She can...
0: Right?
4: She can handle that $3.99 per minute.
1: She had a full Eros conversation with Princess Margaret. So great.
0: Ooh.
1: Okay, do you want one more? Do you want one more quickie?
0: Yeah.
1: One more quickie?
0: This ain't Princess Margaret, by the way.
1: Thank you. Well, you don't know. How about this one? How about this one? Because I think this is fun.
0: Yeah.
1: Dan Aykroyd was haunted by the ghost of Mama Cass.
0: I'm not touching that.
1: Well, I will. Because he said, yeah, they bought the house that she had died in. Actually, I don't know if she died, but a house that she had lived in. In a 2025 interview with The Guardian, he was asked if he was ever haunted by her. And he said, yeah, I never saw a spirit. But there would be a big dark shape along the top stairway. And he believes that that was Mama Cass.
0: No.
4: Oh.
0: No.
4: Well, Mama Cass didn't pass away in that house because she died.
1: Oh, yeah, that's right.
4: In a London flat, an apartment.
1: Mm-hmm.
4: And the same apartment 4 years later was the site of Keith Moon's death, the drummer for The Who.
1: Okay, wait, that's a fun fact I didn't know.
0: Yeah, I didn't know that either.
1: I would not rent that apartment?
0: No. Nope. I would need the realtor to divulge that information to me.
1: Yes.
0: I would. Hi, this is a kitchen. It's a beautiful galley kitchen, two bedrooms, and Mama Cass died here. Mm-hmm. Yeah, I would need that laid
1: out. Disclosed, please. Thank you.
0: Yeah.
1: Thank you.
0: We are going to take
6: Morning Sunshine.
1: Okay, another old person habit as outlined by the community of BuzzFeed. Cotton nightgown, top and bottom sheets, and a light quilt on the bed. I wear a nightgown, and I am an old lady, and that's fine.
0: Colleen, do you hold your candle in your left hand or your right hand?
1: With my sleep hat? I do actually have a sleep hat. Oh, I'm old!
4: Question about your nightgown.
1: Yeah?
4: Is it floor length?
1: So just a nice long nightgown.
4: Mm-hmm. Looking like a Victorian ghost.
1: Really?
4: While you go to bed.
1: I have it in three colors, the exact same one.
0: A Victorian ghost.
1: It's true. I'm old, guys.
0: Holly, is that an apparition or is that Colleen going to bed?
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0: Hate mornings, but love us? Have we got a replay for you?
1: It's the best of what we did this morning. Here for you now on My Talk. where talk is fun.

0: Welcome back, everyone. Fix My Life every Thursday. Today, it's our new friend. We love her, Nicole. She has a pig predicament, a pig problem, if you would rather. She wants a small pig. And her husband and her family's like, no. No, no, no. This ain't old McDonald, and we don't have a farm. What should she do? The phone lines are bursting. They're bursting. It's a full slab of bacon right up on her. Holly,
1: oh,
0: who should...
1: No, we don't want...
0: Oh, bacon pig. Oh, that's right. I made a bacon ref. You're right, Colleen. I take that back. Nicole is here listening to the advice she's getting ready to get. Holly, who should we start with?
1: Let's start with Emily.
0: Emily, welcome to our show. What do you think Nicole should do?
2: I think that some animals belong outside and a pig does not belong indoors. I am calling from the third leading pork producing county in the United States. Pigs belong outside.
1: Okay.
0: I love you so much.
3: I do need to ask, what is the third leading pork producing county in the United States?
2: It is the county of Martin.
0: Oh.
3: Noted.
0: Who? Emily, you taught us something today.
3: Emily, thank you.
0: Thank you, friend. We appreciate you.
3: I do. I want to give the stamp of authority to Emily because you are in the third largest pig. I want to just note.
0: I'm glad you did. We always joke that we're unqualified. Emily, qualified.
3: She's got some qualifications.
0: She does.
3: Okay.
0: Who's next, dear Holly?
1: Let's go to Melissa.
0: Melissa, welcome to Fix My Life. What should Nicole do?
4: As a mini pig mom, get the pig. I have a pig named Wyatt. He's amazing. He's loving. He's very affectionate. Super smart. Loves to cuddle. Get the pig.
0: His name is Wyatt.
3: Oh.
0: I love that name. I got to tell you, if I had a kid, Wyatt's a good name. Anyway, okay, Melissa, one vote for get the pig.
3: Melissa's
0: Thank you, Melissa.
3: A pig pusher, just like us.
0: Why? I love animals with human names.
3: I do too.
0: Aww. Holly, who's next?
1: Jeannie is next.
0: Jeannie, welcome to the show. Welcome to Fix My Life. What should Nicole do?
5: Oh, she needs to get Hammy. Get him.
1: Oh, Hammy.
3: Do you have a pig?
5: No, but I just dropped off my 17-year-old school, and she looked at me and she goes, "You're feeling too much about this. Why are you pushing it?" Nope, get the pig.
3: Aww.
0: Yeah. Because
5: you happy and you feel deeply about it, they'll get over it. Get the pig.
3: Life is short. Get the pig.
0: I was going to say, Jeannie, how would you handle that with your spouse? Like, if you, I mean, you wouldn't want a pig, but if you did, how would you handle it?
5: My daughter and I went to the Humane Society about 6 years ago, and I didn't send a picture until we were at Petco with a guinea pig. I'll be honest, my mom used to do that to my poor dad. She would come home with a dog, a guinea pig, gerbils, but my daughter and I came home with a guinea pig.
0: Oh, that, and just tell them after it's done, just ask for a forgiveness.
3: And then you don't have a choice but to fall in love with that animal.
0: Yeah.
5: Exactly. It just, Ginger sat there and she lived with us for 4.5 years, so.
3: Oh, Ginger.
0: Thank you, yes. Jeannie. Holly, who's next?
1: Phil is next.
0: Is it Phil?
1: No, it's not Phil.
0: Oh, okay. Phil, welcome to our show. Welcome to Fix My Life. What should Nicole do?
6: Nicole should get the pig. My sister used to own a pig in Woodbury in a really nice house. And so they are easy to train. And they're very smart, just like the other caller said. They're very smart and easy to train. Great pet.
3: Okay. Oh,
0: Phil, again, an authority.
3: Thank you, Phil.
0: Thank you for calling the swine line. We appreciate it.
3: I did not anticipate so many pig pushers.
0: I did not expect so many pig pushers on the swine line.
1: I'm going to go to our email.
3: Yes.
1: Sierra said, Nicole, to check city ordinances to make sure the pig is allowed in the city that she lives.
0: Oh, damn.
3: And I know that we still have Nicole on the line and that we're getting ready to go back to her, but I just want to say out loud, I trust because I feel like Nicole is my friend now. I trust that Nicole has done all of the research that is necessary.
0: Oh, and so trust and believe.
3: I feel
0: trust
3: like this is a very, she is made, if this is not a choice that is like a impulse choice, no. This is a very informed choice.
0: Yes.
3: And I have decided I'm going to fall completely on the pig pusher side now.
0: Oh, because you were on
3: I was on the fence.
0: The barn fence.
3: Again, I think people are right. Like, it's one of those things where you, in principle, you think you're pushing back on it, but the reality is you're going to love the damn animal.
0: Well, the time has come. Let's put Nicole. Let's put Nicole back up. Nicole is here. Nicole, you have heard from us. You have heard.

0: Okay, Nicole, were you surprised at the number of people that were on your side?
1: I actually was a little bit, yeah. I was nervous, but you know what? I'm also not surprised because I do know people who have had pigs, and I've talked to my vet. I know all about the city ordinances.
2: Oh my gosh.
1: I'm ready to go.
2: She's ready. She's already clean. She's got the pig picked out. She's a pig picker.
0: She's a pig
1: That's
0: picker.
1: Right.
0: That's right.
1: Yeah.
0: Thank you, Nicole. We love you.
1: Thank you.
2: Send pictures.
1: Thank you. I love you. Thank you, everyone. I love you all.
3: Nicole sounds like she just won on The Price is Right.
0: Yeah.
3: I hope Nicole doesn't. She's at the showcase showdown.
4: She's expecting a pig.
0: I know. Now, Nicole, you do know we're not going to buy you a pig.
2: No.
0: Just hope, you know, the paperwork. Yeah. Oh,
4: I'm so excited that we have a happy new pig owner.
0: I know. I want a picture of the new pig.
4: You want
0: and
4: a,
0: I
4: picture?
0: Want a picture of Wyatt.
2: Oh, I know.
0: The listener with a picture of Wyatt the pig.
4: Yeah, can we just solicit pig pics here? Like, if you are an owner of a pig, please send us your pet pig pics.
0: Please. To petpigs.com.
4: No,
0: it's not really a thing.
4: Seriously, go to mytalk1071.com, go to the show page and send us pictures of your pigs, please. Please, please, please.
0: Please. Oh, that was lovely. Fix My Life every Thursday in our second hour right here on our show. Hey, new episode of Two Fairy Godfathers has dropped. 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
4: ABC News, I'm Wayne Cabot. The U.S. is demanding Iran declare the Strait of Hormuz is open as a condition for further talks, but Iran says that there are no plans to resume talks with the U.S. The U.S. does have a plan to end the war in Ukraine, sanctions against Russian oil. In Kyiv, Republican Senator Lindsey Graham.
5: Help President Trump end the war, stop buying cheap Russian oil and gas, then that's a winning combination.
4: More than 90 water rescues across Missouri today, from 6 to 12 inches of rain, and more is in the forecast. Graham Plattner now is officially withdrawn from the main U.S. Senate race. A man was nearly sucked out of a Ryanair flight when a window dislodged just after takeoff from Greece. His wife holding onto his feet for about 5 minutes to stop him from flying out the window. That passenger is now in intensive care in Greece and are trying to figure out exactly what happened. This is ABC News.
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9: We are walking on sunshine on this Wednesday, May 27th, 2026. Hi, everybody. Welcome to the Jason Matheson Show. I'm Jace, and right over there, say hello to America's buddy. I love her. It's Colleen Lindstrom.
10: Good morning, buddies.
9: And I love her, too. And she's the pride of Rancho Cucamonga, California. Mm. Say hello to Holly Roberts.
11: Princess of the Inland Empire, 1974.
9: Oh, you're old like me.
11: Hey.
9: Cheers, everybody.
11: Cheers.
10: Oh. Cheers.
9: I am activating this right away.
10: The beverage music. I did just accidentally shake my electrolytes all over the place.
9: That's
10: not over the fancy new equipment, though.
9: Oh, if the engineers are listening. There's no photographic evidence.
10: Zero.
9: Of Colleen getting liquid, cold liquid.
10: Where it doesn't belong.
9: On our brand new... Oh, listen to this.
10: Ooh.
9: Very, very... This sounds like when you check into a doctor's office in the 70s.
10: It does.
9: This is the music in the waiting room.
10: Sounds like orange shag carpet.
9: And dusty plastic plants in the corner.
10: And an old lady coughing with a wet cough.
9: With her little, she pulls out a little handkerchief.
10: Yes.
11: Would you like a butterscotch? Let me dust it off for you.
10: I think I've got a Werther's in my purse, in my handbag.
9: Should we bring back handkerchiefs?
10: Listen, there are two things that I've been thinking a lot about lately.
9: Okay.
10: And
9: how
10: I
9: much you love
10: really,
9: Holly and me?
10: Yes, yes, that.
9: Okay. Yeah. Number two?
10: Cloth napkins and other things that we should be using because they're sustainable. So I support handkerchiefs.
9: Holly, you made a face.
11: Just thinking about Colleen, it's a slippery slope. It is a slippery slope.
10: You went to the family cloth, didn't you?
11: Sure did.
9: Yeah. What the hell's a family cloth?
10: Well, Jason, aren't you glad you asked?
9: I am very glad I asked.
10: The family cloth is a thing that some people use in the name of conservation.
9: Mm-hmm.
10: It's a system of cloths that they use for the restroom that then have like a dirty cloth. Oh, Jason, Jason, your face. There's like a dirty cloth receptacle, but the family cloth, they use cloth for their bits in the potty.
9: Where is that a thing?
12: The world?
10: Yeah.
9: Oh, my God, no. I would remove myself from that family. I would run away. Mm-mm.
12: In the name of sustainability.
9: No. Screw the Earth. Bring on the asteroid. It's going to hit us anyway.
10: I'm looking it up. Okay.
9: You're looking up the family cloth?
10: Yes, because I want to accurately represent it for those who use the family cloth. I don't want you to feel left out.
9: Yeah.
10: It refers to washable, reusable cloth squares used in place of disposable toilet paper, typically made from soft, absorbent materials like cotton, flannel, bamboo, or hemp. They are used, stored in a bin, and then laundered for continuous use.
12: I put a nice link to some family cloth in our show grid, Jason, so you can look at it. You can pick from Chevron pattern, or Tropical Paradise. Would you like?
10: That's what I want on my butt.
9: I want a scratchy palm leaf on my butt.
12: A nice pineapple motif.
9: No, I'll pass on this.
10: I will say I'm less grossed out by this than most people because we did cloth diapers at our house.
9: Mm-hmm.
10: And so I managed a lot of cloth that was stained with
12: the family.
10: Soiled with the family. And so I'm I mean, I'm not ready to go to this place, but I'm just saying, Now I will say as I Googled it, typically you use this in tandem with a bidet, which bidets they're having a moment.
9: Oh, Colin bought one.
10: Okay. Is it enjoyed by many?
9: Well, that's funny that I forgot the Memorial Day weekend happened.
10: Ah, yeah.
9: And he bought it. And I got home on Friday and now don't forget Colin with the good hair is a plumber's son. My father-in-law and my brother-in-law. Well, my father-in-law is not retired. My brother-in-law owns a plumbing company. They do all the quick trips. So if you ever pee in a quick trip, look up into the sky and say, "Thank you, Taylor." I want everyone to do that in the quick trip.
10: Noted.
9: Look up into the sky. Like Whitney Houston, there's a great gif of Whitney Houston pointing to Jesus.
10: Mm-hmm.
9: I just want you, and when you're ever in the quick trip and you're using the facilities, point up to the sky and say, "Thank you, Taylor." Anyway, or T, we call him T. Just say, "Thank you, T." There you go. So Colin knows how to hook up all this stuff, Colleen and Holly. And when we stay at our favorite place in Hawaii, the Royal Hawaiian, in the tower, you can stay in the historic wing, or the tower. And when we were in the tower for our honeymoon, that was our first experience ever with the joy of a bidet.
10: Mm-hmm.
9: And we fell in love. And we have loved it for 14 years. So he finally bought one that wasn't overly complicated. I think he got it at Target Boutique.
10: Oh, yeah. They're very easy to come by.
9: Yeah. And it was like a hundo. And he hooked it up. Colleen, Holly, I got home from our show.
10: Are you seeing angels?
9: On Friday. Oh, I got home. I wasn't even in the door. You know, in the Flintstones, when Dino, Fred walks in and Dino just knocks him over.
10: Mm-hmm.
9: I got home and Colin could not wait to tell me that he had hooked up the bidet. So he goes, come on. Do you have to go? Do you have to go? Because if you have to go, use my bathroom.
10: Oh, pressure. Oh, dear. Pressure.
9: I'm like, I guess I could try. And I went in there. And he goes, "Press the button forward for a man or move it backwards for a woman." I'm like, "Okay, well, I love that you had to tell me what I am, but sure, okay." So I did the button wrong and it sprayed wrong. And then I
10: got the lady spray.
9: I got the lady spray. I got the right spray. And let me tell you, I saw angels. It reminded me of Hawaii. I'm not joking. I was like, oh, now look, would I prefer it be a little warmer? Yes, but I can't complain, Colleen.
10: Okay.
9: I can't complain.
10: Well, since we're on this topic, and I know that my spouse is not awake yet, please nobody notify Matt Lindstrom of this. But I was sitting with my daughter the other day at breakfast. We do a little girl's breakfast from time to time. And I said, I know this isn't breakfast conversation, but I'm thinking that for Father's Day, which is coming up in June, everybody, it's literally less than a month away. Plan accordingly. I was like, I think I might get a bidet. And she goes, get it. Get it now.
9: Tilla said this?
10: Yes. She's like, everybody I know has one.
11: Oh.
10: Everybody talks about them. My husband has been coveting his neighbor's bidet, which is against a commandment.
9: It is.
11: Does he go over to the neighbor's house and say, hey, Jer, what you doing?
9: What you doing?
10: I have this friend who has a bidet in his basement bathroom, and this is why he's been coveting it.
9: Yeah.
10: It is a heated
9: bidet. I'm jealous. Colin, I like the one we got. I'm not complaining. I'm grateful.
10: So I've been researching, deep research.
9: Yeah.
10: It just didn't even cross my mind. We've just been using the potty like normal for years.
9: Mm.
11: Like fools.
10: Like peasants.
9: Fools, Holly. Like people in steerage.
10: But now we are going to poo like queens.
9: That's right.
10: So I think I think one of those will be joining my family soon.
9: Mm. Well, I hope, like I did on that Friday, when you activate the spray, whatever direction you put it, I hope you too hear this.
10: Those are the bidet angels.
11: Oh, refreshing.
9: Those are bidet angels, huh, Colleen? It was, all kidding aside, it was delightful. I didn't even care that it was slightly cold in temperature. I just felt clean.
10: Yeah.
11: And refreshed?
9: I mean, you wash your hands. Why not wash your butt?
10: Yes.
9: The more you know. Shooting star. Just saying.
10: There's a shooting star at a bidet.
9: Right.
11: Just one, though.
10: Just one. Thank you.
9: Here all week. Please tip your servers accordingly. The economy is
10: I'll be here all morning.
9: Mm-hmm. Mm.
10: Yeah, tip your servers. I'm going to need a bidet.
9: Yeah. Thank you. We need a show. Bidet. So
10: tips for bidets.
11: We can start a GoFundMe.
10: Yes.
9: That's right. We'll take it to the fair. If you want to use it, we'll raffle it off.
10: Bidets around. You know, I have wondered that. Like, I feel like at fancy places, they should, you know, have a couple. You know, are public bidets not okay?
9: Well,
10: is that not a thing?
9: I got to tell you, if we have the lactation station, if promotion guru Brooke wants to. Yes, and that. Why don't we get a fancy porta potty and put a bidet up in there? Mm-hmm. Do you know how popular that would be at the sweaty, nasty fair?
10: Yes.
9: The My Talk bidet. And we raffle it off like once per show. Don and Steve gets a couple people. We get a couple people and get to go into the My Talk bidet and freshen up. Truly.
10: Yes.
11: Oh, I was thinking charge for charity.
10: There you go.
9: Look at Holly. Absolutely, Holly. Let's charge.
10: That's why she's middle management.
9: That's right. Oh, that's right. Holly's looking for that budget.
10: Right.
9: She's looking out for that budget.
10: We got to keep this thing alive.
9: We got that shortfall.
11: If that means bidet at the state fair, great.
10: We're not above
9: Bea
10: it.
9: Arthur and see if below she's, it. Let me text Bea Arthur, see if she's awake. Are you awake, beast?
10: I do feel like... This is a heck of a way to wake up if she's not.
9: Right?
10: Are you? It's 6:12 a.m. Never too early to be talking about bidets.
9: Nope. I'm sure we'll get that in show notes. I can't wait for that meeting. That'll be great. Speaking of meetings, when we come back, I'm a little nervous about something. I'll talk to Colleen. I'll work it out with Colleen and Holly. And then are you wondering? And I know we are. I know Colleen is. I know I am. And I know you will be. What is the hottest status symbol of summer 2026? Is it a Stanley Cup?
13: That was a couple years ago. What is it this year? Holly Roberts has done the hard work of investigating this, and she'll reveal her findings.
14: The movie's worth seeing, the music worth streaming. That's what we're talking about. Where talk is fun. My Talk 107.1. 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
10: 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My talk, everything entertainment.

0: We're going to try, Wilson Phillips. We're going to try. Welcome back. Colleen, hold on for one more day.
1: We have to.
0: Mm-hmm. Memorial Day has come and gone, and that means summer is here. I mean, not you know, what do they call it? Meteorological summer. But it's here.
1: It's here.
0: It was like 84 yesterday.
1: Yeah. Oh, yeah.
0: It's gorgeous. Holly, did you do a Holly Roberts Memorial Walk yesterday?
2: Yeah, I sure did. It was hot outside.
1: Broke a sweat.
0: So if you're wondering as we approach the summer, hey, Colleen, hey, Jason, what's the summer status symbol going to be for the year? Well, we're lucky, Colleen, because Holly has that answer. Holly?
2: Jason, Colleen, you want to be hot this summer. You want to flex your wealth. Yes. You want to show off what you are in the world in the summer of 2026.
1: Yes. What? Yes. What do I do? Yes.
2: It's not an Hermes bag. No. It's not owning a cabin or having a boat. No. The hottest status symbol of the summer of 2026 is a bag of cherries. Yes.
1: I'm interested.
2: You want to show your disposable income and your massive wealth? Then you go to the grocery store and you buy a bag of cherries.
1: You fling those cherries around like you own them.
2: You buy the big bag and you take that handle and you go to the checkout. And when you check out and you look at the price of those cherries and you say, oh, and you can go and you can check out, that means you have officially made it.
1: How much a bag of cherries is going to set me back, Holly?
2: I'm saying if you want to show that you're rich, go buy a bag of cherries at the grocery store because those things are out of control and expensive.
0: They are?
1: But like how much are they setting me back?
2: I took a bag of cherries from the produce aisle this weekend at the grocery store.
0: Mm-hmm.
2: And it was $20.
1: Stop talking to me. Are you serious?
2: Yep.
0: What?
1: That is criminal.
2: I looked at the checkout ticker. I was like, why is my bill so expensive? I just went to the store to grab a few things. You know, when you need a few ingredients for dinner.
1: Mm-hmm.
2: And I said I wanted to treat myself because I've been good and it's the start of summer. What better way to celebrate than with Nature's Candy, the cherry?
0: The cherry. Nature's Candy.
1: I agree. I do. I've been thinking about cherries lately.
0: Have you, Colleen?
1: I'm not joking. A nice Rainier cherry. Yes, please.
2: Well, get ready to open.
1: I guess I'm not getting them.
2: New line of credit.
0: You're either going to, you have to choose between that bidet, Colleen, or cherries.
1: Well,
2: yep. They are so expensive. So if you want to show that you can flex and have disposable income and you can throw caution to the wind, why don't you carry around a bag of cherries this summer?
1: Oh my gosh. I am horrified.
0: $20? Well, I got to tell you, I didn't plan this. I went to the grocery store.
1: Okay, between the bidets and this, I feel like you were reading our minds today.
0: I think LaToya Jackson connected us all with her psychic network.
1: Totally.
0: I went to the Lunds and the Byerlys. Now, I know what you're going to say.
3: Well, Jason, it's a more premium.
0: No. But I also went to the Cub to refill my liquid IVs.
1: Your
0: stash.
1: Mm-hmm.
0: And I saw this there as well. Similar price point. I saw blueberries.
1: Mm.
0: Like a big thing of blueberries that were $15. $15!
1: $15.
0: For blueberries. Blueberries.
1: Riddle me this. I have a question.
0: Yeah?
1: Hold on. I have to do a little research while I'm asking this question, but I've noticed...
0: Mm-hmm.
1: And I know it's not the same. I don't at me with the ways that it's not the same. Please. But I have noticed.
0: Don't you dare at her.
1: But hear me out. Fresh blueberries, you're going to have to take out a new mortgage on your house.
0: Mm-hmm.
1: Frozen blueberries, which is just, in my understanding, the same blueberry, but frozen. Those you can get for like $4.
0: Uh-huh.
1: Well, for 12 ounces.
4: You got mail.
0: Phil Jones coming in hot. Blame the data center water crisis in Michigan. Thanks, Phil, for that dose of reality. Thank you, Phil.
2: I think my cherries were from California.
0: Phil, what do you say to that?
1: Ha ha!
0: What do you say to that, Phil?
2: Said
0: yelling
2: so on
0: at the
2: bag.
0: Listeners today. I'm yelling at the listeners. It's not going to do anything to counter that grumpy reputation I have. I don't know. Are you a blueberry farmer?
1: Yeah.
0: Do you grow cherries? Call us on the Fruit is Expensive hotline, 651-641-1071.
1: And if somebody can explain to me why, when they're fresh, they're way more expensive than when they're frozen. It's the same damn berry.
0: Well, just frozen.
2: Let me try to answer your question, Colleen.
0: Mm-hmm.
2: Simply because the fresh fruit has a shorter shelf life.
1: So you're paying for urgency.
2: Yes.
1: Listen, I can wait. I can wait. I can wait for a few more dollars. I mean, listen, 16 ounces of whole frozen strawberries, $3.99. Worth it. Worth it. Yeah. I'll wait for those to thaw out.
0: Yeah. I got some time.
1: I know fresh fruit tastes better. I just am saying it is the same berry.
0: Yeah. The same.
1: Why yes. It's cheaper when it's colder? I do not help me understand. I don't know.
0: Why cheaper when it's colder?
1: I don't get it.
2: Please, if we could get in front of the supply chain vice president at a local grocery store to.
1: I've got some questions.
2: I mean, this.
0: We were just at Kowalski's. Come on.
1: Thank you.
2: This could be an installment of dumb questions for smart people.
0: For smart people. This absolutely.
1: Here it is.
0: Our ongoing occasional series, Dumb Questions for Smart People. Are you a smart fruit person?
1: If you are a fruit expert.
0: Please, call us.
2: Or you manage the fruit section at a local grocery store. Yes. Please give us a call.
1: Because the question again is, why it cheaper if
0: when
1: it's
0: colder?
1: If it's colder.
0: Seriously, we want to know. You could have the honor of being the very first guest on
1: Dumb Questions
0: for smart people. So if you are a fruit person, please call our line or email us. If you don't want to talk in public, well, this doesn't really mean you know what I mean. Go to mytalk1071.com and email us, fruit people. We appreciate that in advance. Well, I'm feeling a little nervous this morning. Well, all this week when we return.
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10: 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And happy 50th.
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0: It's the Jason Matheson Show with Colleen Lindstrom, replayed at night, where talk is fun. My talk, everything entertainment. We are walking on sunshine on this Wednesday, May 27th, 2026. Hi, everyone. Welcome to Hour 2 of the Jason Matheson Show. I'm Jace. And right over there, say hello once again to Colleen Lindstrom.
1: Good morning, buddies.
0: And keep the hellos coming for Holly Roberts.
17: Hello. Good morning.
0: Hello, everyone. Cheers. Raise that glass, whatever you're drinking, whatever's in that glass. Cheers. We're not here to judge.
1: We would never.
0: Ever. That's right. Trying to feel good. Trying to feel good.
1: And achieving it. We are feeling good.
0: We are feeling good. Coming up in this hour, we have a prize to give away. I forgot to do the last hour, Holly. I apologize.
17: It's all right. We have plenty of road ahead of us.
0: We're going to talk Wuthering Heights. You'll see why. We have Asshat and more. But first, if you allow me, Colleen.
1: Yes, Jason.
0: I don't want to overblow this. I have a small gift for you.
1: Oh.
0: May I give it publicly?
1: Your permission granted.
0: So, if you're new to us, new to the station, Colleen's the longest serving employee, not consecutive. She went off to an island for a couple years and she's back now. But so you probably know that similar to how I love the television show Dallas, Colleen's Dallas is the Brady Bunch. Mm-hmm. Colleen has a little dream to go to the Brady house.
1: Little dream.
0: That you can walk through now. So I stumbled on something yesterday that not only is pop culture related, so perfect for our broadcast. Not only is it interesting. So two things. Check, check. It also deals with the Bradys.
1: Aww.
0: Christine Taylor. Marsha. From the Brady movies, also delightfully married to Ben Stiller, but wonderful actress, was on the McBride Rewind podcast recently. The whole episode just dropped, and she talked about a great moment filming a very Brady sequel that I thought you would love, Colleen. And I'm sure you already know this fun fact, but I love, and it's also, oh, that's right, one more check. It's also a fun fact.
1: Oh.
0: It's a lot of things. A little gift, a little Brady gift for Colleen. It's a fun fact. It's pop culture related. So here we go. Here's Christine talking about a moment shooting a very Brady sequel, and the director was not happy with her.
1: Ooh.
0: And wait till you hear why.
18: In a very Brady sequel, the line where I say I've never heard of a George Glass at our school, like, the director stopped me and said, can you just say school?
19: No.
18: We don't know what you're saying. No, can you just say school? And I said, no, I can't, because Maureen McCormick said school. Like, she said school. It was a very specific way of saying it. So I fought for those moments where I knew it was the way Maureen did it, and she did it so perfectly, and I needed to nail it. And I needed to nail it with love and with affection. And so,
19: you kind of, like, low key, you kind of got the credit for it. Like, you did.
0: Isn't that funny?
1: I love that. And it's 1000% correct.
0: Is okay. Cause I was going to follow up with, is that, and not that I wouldn't believe Christine, it's her, you know, but that's true.
1: Well, yes and no. I mean, you know,
0: Skewl.
1: I think what she did so beautifully, and the reason why she was so perfect in that role, is she did a caricature of Maureen McCormick in, to her point, like a loving and honoring way. But there is like an affect. I mean, we all have affects. We all have things that we do.
0: Yeah.
1: And when somebody is doing an impression, it is a way of blowing air into those things. And that is what she's doing in that role, which is why she's so damn good at it. And the same is true actually for all of, that's why that movie is so good, is because everybody is doing a caricature impression of each of those kids. And so she picked, she heard something and she picked it and she blew air into it. And yes, so it is a version of that.
0: Oh.
1: I love her.
0: It is so... I because I think she's just a delight, but I never realized that until she said that school.
1: And the best part is the director trying to tell her not to do it that way, and she knew, and that has become like an iconic moment.
0: That has, yeah, George Glass, yeah.
20: George Glass,
1: yeah.
20: And the Brady Bunch movie is brilliant. I wonder if you could show the Brady Bunch movie to somebody who never has seen the Brady Bunch and if the comedy would still resonate with
1: them. I think that's a really good question.
0: That's a great question. Here's the scene. We'll continue more. Here's the scene in question from a very Brady sequel. Come on, Internet. Mm. Oh, I love the spinning wheel of death.
21: I'm watching my figure for my new boyfriend.
22: Ooh, boyfriend? Well, that's news.
21: I'll say... What's his name, Jam?
23: His name is George.
21: George what?
23: Georgia Tropicana.
24: What a nice name. Is he Cuban?
23: No, I mean Glass. George Glass.
21: That's funny. I've never heard of a George Glass at our school.
1: It's so funny. Oh, it's so funny.
0: I did not pick up on that until just now.
1: That it is, and it is like iconic because of the way she says it. I have to give, can I blow more air into this moment by telling you about a very important anniversary that happened just a couple days ago having to do with the Brady Bunch?
0: Please.
1: 49 years ago. So I'm almost 49.
0: Yeah.
1: I turned 49 on Friday, just 1 week before I was born. 49 years ago, the Brady Bunch Hour ended its very brief run on television.
20: Never forget.
1: Never forget. This was very awful. Short-lived and I would say ill-advised variety show, which debuted on November 28th, 1976, as a primetime special called the Brady Bunch Variety Hour that featured... most of the Brady Bunch cast, all of the characters, with a few people tapped in because the whole entire crew did not sign on. Let me just throw out a bunch of names of people who showed up on the Brady Bunch Hour. Milton Berle, Vincent Price, Tina Turner, Donny Osmond, Red Fox, Farrah Fawcett, Lee Majors, and Rip Taylor. All were guests on the Brady Bunch Hour.
0: Which is so cheesy. And luckily, what was it? Jan wanted nothing to do with it.
1: She was like, y'all know. So they had a fake Jan. So that's what I meant by not, they had all of the characters were represented, but not all of the actors. Florence Henderson was in her element because that bitch can sing.
0: Robert Reed was in hell. I saw the E! True Hollywood Story about For Robert sure. Reed, and he hated every millisecond mm-hmm. of this.
2: Wait, what's there to hate about the Brady casting? Turn the beat around. Come on. Here's fake Jan.
1: Oh. It's so bad. It's so bad. It is bad good. It is so camp. It is actual unintentional camp.
2: It is Sid and Marty Croft produced, the same guys who made HR Puffin Stuff
1: yeah.
2: and Land of the Lost, among others.
1: It does sort of, when you watch it, it feels like a fever dream.
0: Yes. The colors, I'm looking at the set right now. The colors. Here's a little bit more of one another. This is the very first musical number in the pilot. This is the first time the Brady sang. Yeah.

0: face is so
1: It's not a baby face.
0: No. It's so puckered. He's barely doing the choreography. Oh.
1: Yeah, well, apparently they were all very excited when it was canceled. And that is that happened 49 years ago this past Monday.
0: Happy anniversary, Brady's. When we come back, Wuthering Heights, then Asshat. Stay with us.
2: Brittany and Kendall.
3: They were already engaged.
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3: They were already engaged. I know that. I'm not saying they weren't today.
4: You know, so funny. If you were asked me tomorrow and I was in a different mood, I might love it. And today, I hate it.
3: Is that try doing a show with you. Because that is 100% accurate.
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0: We're so glad you're here, everyone. Welcome back to the show. I'm Jace with Colleen and Holly, your morning friends. Coming up in just a little bit, Am I the Asshat? Colleen has the Wednesday edition. And speaking of Colleen, it's time for Colleen Has Questions and Holly Has Answers.
1: Well, I hope Holly has answers. I have not availed myself of Wuthering Heights. I have not wuthered those heights. But Holly has. And I saw this take by director Emerald Fennell, who directed Wuthering Heights, the period drama starring Margot Robbie and Jacob Elordi. And I thought, who was buried alive in a whole different timeline.
2: Yeah. Euphoria. A different story. Mm-hmm. Or is it?
1: Or is it? Dun, dun, dun. Emerald Fennell was speaking at the Hay Festival in Wales and was talking about her adaptation of Emily Bronte's very famous novel, which Holly saw and was released in theaters this year. And said something that I thought was kind of interesting. She noted that at the time that Wuthering Heights was set, women did not have access to, or it was not the common trend, to remove hair from their bodies. And I, you know, there's a backstory here that I'm missing. But that she regrets cutting a scene from Wuthering Heights that showed Margot Robbie's hairy armpits, wishing that she would have kept it in the movie, in the film, because it was, quote, more historically accurate. To which I would say my impression of this edition of Wuthering Heights is that historical accuracy was not top priority. Holly, am I or am I not correct in that assumption?
2: That is correct. There is a Fantasia element to this adaptation of Wuthering Heights. However, I would say that there are aspects of it that are reflective of the period.
1: Okay.
0: Okay.
1: Holly, would it say it bothered you that... And I would like to use, the words of Emerald Fennell to describe the phenomenon of women removing hair from their body, as she recalls women in other period dramas set around the same time in the 1900s. Mm-hmm. And I quote Emerald Fennell: "They're all kind of like hairless eels." Holly, would you say it bothered you?
0: Hairless eels.
1: To not see the hair.
0: On the eel.
2: It didn't bother me that I didn't see Margot Robbie's armpit hair. Mm-hmm. However, I understand Emerald Fennell's regret, because her version of Wuthering Heights is very earthy.
1: Ah, interesting.
2: And
1: okay.
2: It's very horny. And so leaving that out seems like a very un-Emerald Fennell thing to do.
1: Interesting. Okay. Oh.
2: This is a sweaty, sensual movie. Wuthering Heights, if I could give it one descriptive word, it would be musky.
1: Ah, yes.
0: In need of bidet.
2: This is, yes, this is a musky movie. You can smell the dirt and the iron. And so...
1: I'm not clear. Jason, how do you feel about that?
2: This movie secretes off the screen.
1: Oh, God. The word secrete. Please shut it down. The word secrete is the worst It's bad.
0: It's one of the worst words.
1: I'm getting that, like, there's a lot of gross words that could be associated with it. Because I bet moist is also a word that you would associate with this. And that's a terrible word.
2: Moist
1: secretions.
2: So that Emerald Fennell dropped a scene with armpit hair is very shocking. And I understand her regrets. She should have just kept it in there.
1: Okay, so and to be clear, because I know somebody is going to send me an email and be like, what do you have against females with body hair? Zero. I trust and believe if you got up close to me, you'd be like, yeah, she doesn't have any issues with body hair.
2: I'm wearing a tank top today, and I'm not going to lift my arms.
1: Yeah, y'all, I haven't shaved above my knee since, like, the 90s. So I'm just saying, okay, so I do not have any issue with body hair. The conversation for me was about whether or not Wuthering Heights was very concerned with historical accuracy, generally speaking.
2: No.
1: That's what the conversation is for me.
2: No. This movie is an interpretation, and I know that this movie was very divisive, Wuthering Heights, because Emerald Fennell, the filmmaker, said that this was her imaginative version

0: So making us watch one movie, I don't want to do that. What I was concerned about was Emerald Fennell is a very horny filmmaker. So that's where my concern is. I'm like, oh, okay, it's not about historical accuracy. It's about Emerald Fennell and her musky film.
1: Yeah, it's, yeah, this is like a personal preference thing.
0: Yeah, and that Emerald Fennell would probably find armpit hair. And I know it's only 7:25 in the morning.
1: Listen, but we've already covered bidets. So.
0: I'm going to say that she would be the type of person who would find it erotic.
1: Okay.
0: Yep. Oh, Jason's busy over there.
1: Yeah.
2: I'm shaving.
1: Wait, above the knee or no?
2: That's for you to find out.
0: Wait a second. Yeah. That mystery. That four leaf clover is not historically accurate.
2: It's Epcot Center, Holly. It's Spaceship Earth. I'm shaving that into my body hair.
0: Oh, boy.
2: That's right.
0: Inspired by Walt Disney himself.
1: I love
2: That's
1: that.
2: Right. When we come back, it is Am I the Asshat, starring Colleen Lindstrom. Next.
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2: ABC News, I'm Wayne Cabot. Trump borders our Tom Homan, says he's not going to comment on the fatal ICE-involved shooting in Houston, in which DHS says that a man weaponized his vehicle toward agents, a claim refuted by three witnesses.
3: Let the investigation play out. If the officers acted outside policy or illegally, they'll be held accountable.
2: DHS says it has no body cam video. Houston Mayor John Whitmire.
4: We're not settling to wait for an FBI report. For all we know, could take a year. We want answers.
2: And so he's authorizing his own investigation. Iran plans to attend talks tomorrow in Oman, but it's not clear if anybody from the U.S. will be there. The U.S. tonight demanding Iran issue a public statement saying the Strait of Hormuz is open and it won't attack any more ships. With a foot of rain, the Reynolds County, Missouri Sheriff's Office counts more than 90 water rescues of campers and people in cars. They saved 20 people who climbed on top of a building that collapsed. This is ABC News.
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6: Hey, it's Donna and Steve. You know, this isn't actually live right now. I'm a television star, I've been told. I need my beauty sleep.
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6: Not sure we needed to go there. 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
7: Hello and welcome to the Donna and Steve Show. It is the Friday edition. We did it again. Look at us go.
8: Yeah, they put the Friday right at the end of the week like a carrot dangling in front of our donkey mouths. And look at us, just like a couple of jackasses.
7: E-honk.
8: What'd you say?
7: E-honk. E-honk.
8: Oh, I didn't think it was e-honk.
7: It just sounds funnier.
8: I thought it was more like, almost like a hee-haw.
7: E-honk.
8: Or
7: e-honk.
8: Huh.
7: Is this how we're going to start things?
8: Well.
7: Is this how you want to do it? Is that what you want to do?
8: And I gotta do it. Wouldn't be prudent. Don't get political!
7: Well, Stormer is already working on the sound effect.
8: Of what the donkey sound effect actually is?
7: Yes. God, I love a donkey. E-honk!
8: Is that the actual sound that they make?
7: I'm
8: sorry, but they sound in distress.
7: I think they sound excited. They're like, oh, mommy's back!
8: Oh, maybe. Maybe. I don't know. Whatever helps you sleep at night, I guess.
7: Okay. Thank you.
8: Sounds like an animal. Yeah, they're hurting. Someone needs to check on them.
7: No, they're extremely excitable. Anyway, how are you?
8: I am very well, Donna. Thank you so much. Hopefully everybody got a chance to get out and enjoy the dry, pleasant weather yesterday. Dry meaning not humid, not sticky. The dew points, I guess our dew points here in the Twin Cities, had been above 60 for 11 days straight. And when the dew point is above 60, it is uncomfortable, humid. When it gets above 70, which I think it did a few times, it's just tropical. It's like, ugh.
7: Thanks,
8: so anyway,
7: Walker. What?
8: We got, thank you very much. Yeah, you're very welcome. We got down into the 50s yesterday for our dew point, which is why yesterday felt comfortable. What did you and I say right when we walked out of the building after the show?
7: Bye. See you tomorrow, maybe.
8: First thing you said, whoa, do we have a really nice day?
7: It's a beautiful day. Yes, I did say that.
8: Remember, Donna?
7: I do. It was. It was pleasant because sometimes you walk out and you're like, whomp, hit with all this crazy heat. Yeah, it was beautiful.
8: It is coming back. The humidity is coming back and the high heat. But I hope that you enjoyed yesterday because yesterday was a nice day.
7: Thanks, Steve.
8: Absolutely.
7: What did you do yesterday?
8: We went and saw Wicked last night at the Orpheum.
7: Ooh.
8: Yeah, I got a nice media invite. Shout out to Dale Stark. Thanks
7: for
8: Dale.
7: That. Missed my invite, but that's okay.
8: You're
7: it's
8: not
7: fine.
8: The target audience. It was It was great.
7: Actually,
8: was,
7: I think I am the target audience.
8: I don't know. I don't think that you... Can I be honest with you?
7: If I had a dollar for every time you asked that question,
8: I just don't
7: could have taken the day off.
8: Appreciate the arts enough. I don't think... That's what I mean when I say I don't think you're the target audience.
7: I just think disagree.
8: You're couch lady, watch it while folding a load of
7: okay,
8: whites.
7: Steve. This coming from the guy who barely leaves his house.
8: Donna, how dare you?
7: When was the last time you left your house to do something fun without your family?
8: I don't know, Donna. Does the gym count?
7: No.
8: Dang it. Well, then maybe never. Are you happy?
7: Yeah, a little bit. A little bit.
8: Anyway, I want to mention one specific name here.
7: Okay.
8: So let me see here. I just shot a window that had the things I needed. Donna, could you vamp for a second? Prove that you're a 35-year vet in this industry.
7: Sure, I can do that. Okay, let's see. Oh, boy. Brian's sending notes to Stormer about his dirt alert and freeing Willie.
8: Got it.
7: Andrea is sorry she doesn't have her College of Pop Culture knowledge stats for the month of June because she's been actually working at the casino. So there's that.
8: No.
7: Anyway.
8: Claudia Bennett. I feel like last night we watched someone on stage in the touring version of Wicked that is just going to become a big Broadway star. That's who I think
7: Beautiful.
8: We saw last night. Her name, again, Claudia Bennett, and she played Glinda in Wicked last night. And here's what's crazy. So we all start tapping each other. My wife, my daughter, Addie, and I, we're all there. And we're tapping each other like, dang, she is good, isn't she? And her voice was great, but her comedic timing, her physical comedy, her stage presence, there was just star all over her.
7: Oh, that's awesome. Just,
8: so then you look up her bio, and it says Claudia Bennett couldn't be happier to be making her national tour debut in
7: wow.
8: Wicked. Listen to this, Donna. A 2025 grad of USC from
7: wow.
8: their dramatic arts program. And this joining Wicked has been a lifelong dream come true for her. And so you see someone there who's so young. She's presumably in her mid-20s if she just graduated.
7: Right, of course.
8: With her BFA from USC. And you just think, wow, this is how good you are in your first. In fact, I'll tell you this. We saw Wicked on Broadway a couple of years ago, a couple summers ago. We did our big Broadway trip with my daughter. And we all determined last night that this woman's performance, Claudia Bennett, was better than the Broadway performance that we saw of Glinda. All of that, and it was great. Who we saw, I forget her name, but who we saw on Broadway was great. But her, she's going to go at some point, you would imagine, be Glinda on Broadway. That happens from time to time where
7: they'll
8: take the touring members and then they bring them on stage. She's, I feel like, Broadway bound in that way, and I think has a very bright Broadway career ahead of her.
7: That's awesome.
8: So good, Donna. She was so funny. She was so good. What do you want me to say? She was good.
7: I think that's great. Should try to get her on the phone or in the studio.
8: You don't like interviews.
7: I don't, but I mean, if you feel passionate about it.
8: Oh, you know what? Yeah, they are going to be in town for a little while. So yeah, maybe we could do that. She was just so good. We were like, way to go. And it was, you know, when you read the bio too, and it's like, oh, this is your first foray
7: that's
8: into
7: crazy
8: a touring Broadway show. Way to go.
7: Wow.
8: Anyway, way to go, Claudia Bennett. Congratulations.
7: Way to go,
8: to you.
7: Wicked.
8: It was all wonderful. Yeah, and you wonder sometimes what can they bring from the Broadway stage to a touring stage, because you have to do, you know, a bus and truck tour where you're trying to mimic the set as best you can. Nothing beats the Broadway set. They've been there for over 20 years at their location, so you can really dress it up and put permanent structures in. But I thought they did a really nice job. The lighting was really great. The singing, I mean, the woman who played Elphaba, and let me get to her name. Her name is, thank you so much for holding, Donna.
7: I'm surprised you didn't walk away with a little playbill.
8: You know what? My daughter and wife had one. Aileen Mayagoit. Yeah, and that cannot possibly be the best way to pronounce that, and I'm sorry. But for Elphaba, whoever plays Elphaba in Wicked, you're always, everything can be great, and you're always just waiting on, can you hit those high notes? There are a few really difficult notes to get to if you're singing Elphaba songs. She hit them, man. Early on, I was like, oh, she's going to be good. She knows where to go with this song. She'll hit them. We're in good hands. And
7: That's
8: it turns
7: awesome.
8: Out we were.
7: Good.
8: So thank you, Donna.
7: Okay.
8: What did you do last night? Anything cultured?
7: No, not at all. Thanks for asking.
8: What did you actually do?
7: I met with my deck guy. I talked on the phone to several friends and family members and just chilled
8: out.
7: I read a little bit. I don't like talking on the phone, but that doesn't stop people from calling me.
8: Here we go. All right. That means they're interested in you. They love you.
7: You know, I think there are the people who are like, would prefer to text, i.e. me, you.
8: Yes.
7: Then there are the people who are like, come on now, just call me. And it's like, but it's not always convenient.
8: That's right.
7: You know what I mean? Like, you could text when you're, in the middle of something, right?
8: Right, yeah. Cleaning the kitchen, you're making dinner, and
7: you're at a doctor's appointment.
8: Absolutely.
7: You can find a pocket of time to respond to something, but when it comes to like answering a phone call, it's like, I can't answer you because I'm in the dentist chair.
8: Absolutely. Yeah.
7: You
8: and,
7: know?
8: And if you're texting somebody and they're texting you back, and then if you call them and they don't pick up, that does not mean that they're ignoring you or choosing not to hear your voice live. They got other stuff that's going on.
7: That's right, Steve.
8: That's so funny. You so strike me more as a phone call lady, though.
7: What about me says that? I'm always like, come on, let's go. Don't talk to anybody.
8: No, I know that you're very anti it. I just mean, what's the best way to say this?
7: I'm older and older people like to talk on the phone.
8: First of all, I don't even know your age. I view you as an ageless beauty. I don't even define anybody by their ages. We are all just nebula. But I think you might have been around longer as this nebula. No, I just think, you know, you're single. You don't have kids. You seem frankly primed and ready for a wall phone. You know, it feels like your situation is sort of, yeah, call me. Give me a call. Sure.
7: Yeah, well, I'll say that if someone's like, can I give you a call? I'll be like, of course.
8: And then when you call her, you should see the visceral reaction this woman has when she looks down and sees an incoming call. Whatever the opposite of joy is, that's what I see.
7: Because the calls usually come in when I'm in the middle of something like big. Like, you know, I'm like, oh my God, I'm trying to transfer money. I just realized I didn't pay this person what I owed them. And now I got to. And then the phone rings and it's like, hey. Hey, girl. What's up?
8: Well, I think we got through a lot.
7: Meanwhile, I'm gritting my teeth. But I love all of you.
8: Yes, and thank you. And please call again. Please do. Right? Thank you.
7: Call again.
8: Oh, goodness. I got to talk to you about this, Donna. My wife made a suggestion of a show that you suggested a few weeks ago. And she said, oh, I saw a little snippet of this. I think we should all watch it. So I'll tell you what she saw. Also, I want to talk to you about the importance of what are called weak tie relationships. And Donna, I wonder specifically about you. Who are the weak tie relationships in your life? You just gave an offended look. This shouldn't offend you. When you hear it, you'll realize it's actually kind of a nice thing.
7: Okay. I love it.
8: All right.
7: We'll get to it.
8: When we come back. Stay there. Donna, Steve.
9: Brittany and Kendall.
10: Tom Hardy has now come to an agreement with the producers of Mobland, and he will be back for season 3. This happened, you may remember, the name Jez Butterworth, because how could you forget?
11: I can't.
10: You can't forget the name.
11: I would like to forget.
10: You would, but you can't. Jez Butterworth is one of the... Is the showrunner Jez Butterworth. I just have to keep saying it.
11: It's not real.
10: It's not a real name.
11: Stop saying it. It's not real.
10: I'm sorry.
11: You have like a weird kink around it. You just want to say Jez Butterworth around two women and it's uncomfortable.
10: It's a great name.
9: 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The next generation of talk radio. Where talk is fun. My Talk 107.1. 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
6: Donna, you're the best.
14: Thanks.
6: No, you're supposed to say, oh, Steve, you're the best.
14: No, probably won't do that.
6: Okay, how about a compromise? Say, these are the best. These replayable segments that we liked from today's show.
14: But you just said that.
6: I know, I'm the best.
14: Okay.
29: She said, feel the beat, forget the
7: Hey guys, we're back. Thank you for joining us on the Donna and Steve show. It is Donna the me, Steve
6: well,
7: the
6: well
7: him.
6: Well done so far. That's,
7: thank
6: yep.
7: you. Thank you. Fun with words.
6: Yes, yes, very much so. Yes, Donna, thank you for my. We're on till noon today. We're live, by the way.
7: I like that you keep reminding people of that, as if you're kind of dissing others.
6: No, just letting people know that there are best ofs and let them know what the live show is. Not intended as a diss. No, listen, smoke them if you got them.
7: You know,
6: let's keep breaking down vacation barriers.
7: I love it.
6: Let's hello.
7: Come on. All right. Yeah. Beautiful. Nice.
6: You'll probably retire with like 17 weeks of unused vacation. Because you're still a little bit of that previous generation where there's almost an element of, I'm sorry, I would like to use some of that paid time off that is contractually owed me. There's almost a little bit of guilt from a previous generation, I feel like.
7: Yeah, maybe. I mean, it doesn't hurt to be a considerate employee.
6: Are you suggesting someone's not being that?
7: I am not, but I feel like you're putting me in this position where you're like, yeah, you're the kind of person who'd be like, oh, two other people have off during this time. I better maybe reschedule. And you act like that's a bad thing.
6: No, that is not at all what I was suggesting, Donna. I was saying that I feel like you would be the person who just wouldn't use all of the time that each time you go to
7: you
6: put in, it's kind of like, not in those crazy circumstances.
7: You're
6: that's
7: probably
6: considerate.
7: Right. You're probably right.
6: I think
7: dude.
6: There's a. I think that a lot of people feel that way. They get their vacation, and when it comes time to cash in on it, they feel a little bad about it. And don't, guys. Think deathbed you wants you not to feel that way.
7: Yeah, that's good. But, you know, usually that's when people get fired, is when they're on vacation. They come back, and they're like, yeah, we're not going to need your services anymore.
6: That's perma vacation. Let's go.
7: Let's go.
6: Donna, do you think you have any weak tie friendships? I will admit the phrasing is not super good. It feels a little lame. But here's what they're talking about, these quote-unquote weak tie relationships. A lot of research around the value, we've talked about this, the value of small, casual, social interactions. These are the little connections with people that you don't really know them all that well. The barista, maybe the neighbor two doors down, the person you always see on a walk.
7: Oh.
6: Or the parent you talk to at sports, but whose name, first or last, you might not know. Those are called weak tie relationships.
7: Oh.
6: But they say, and I used to think, oh, I don't know. I used to not think much of them or almost think, man, why did I feel happy when I was talking to them? And now, like, I'm back to neutral. Like, was that fake? What was going on? And all this research is saying, no. Those little dopamine hits that you get from those interactions, those are good. Those are ingredients in the overall social meal that you're making.
7: Okay.
6: They say these weak tie relationships can make your life feel a little bit more connected without requiring a full relationship. So, like, you don't need to share all of your trauma with the FedEx guy, but the little, like, hey, how's it going? Are you staying cool? Do you need a drink? You know, all that, those little interactions.
7: Yeah.
6: Good. They're very good for you.
7: Okay. Yeah. I know exactly what you mean. I wouldn't exactly call them relationships. I'd call them interactions. You know, like, I have a great mailman. Love this guy. You know, and sometimes he'll pull up and he'll see my dog and be like, hey, Dolly, are you going to be nice to me today? And, you
6: meanwhile,
7: know,
6: Dolly's full Cujo.
7: But no, now she knows him and she's just like, hey, and she'll run up to the, you know, to the truck.
6: So this is a perfect example of people that you see all the time. You kind of love them, but you barely know them.
7: Yeah.
6: So the mail carrier, for sure. The school drop-off person, very often at elementary schools, there's a staff member who's out on the sidewalk greeting the kids as they come in. I always see the same guy at the school crosswalk area. You know, we always give each other the nod of like, hey, man, I see it.
7: The gym, like the crossing guard?
6: Yeah.
7: Oh, yeah, the gym rats that you see all the time?
6: Well, yes, a little bit of like the gym rat, the person that you always nod to, you always acknowledge each other, but also the gym front desk person. Maybe you exercise
7: yes.
6: the same time, you always see them.
7: Yes.
6: And if they weren't there for a few weeks, you'd be like, hey,
7: what
6: happened
7: that guy?
6: To so-and-so? Yeah, and they're like, oh, who are you talking about?
7: And you're like, you know, the guy this high.
6: Yeah, bald, like bald, not totally bald, but thinning,
7: kind of
6: right?
7: a ginger.
6: It was thinning hair. A wispy mustache, right? An attempt at a mustache. Do you know who I'm talking about?
7: An attempt at a mustache.
6: How about the grocery store cashier? Do you see, or grocery store attendants? Do you see
7: sure.
6: the same people there often?
7: Yes. These are good. They're, these are good to remember.
6: Yeah, and the point is, if you see them and say hello, like, know that those aren't just meaningless little time fillers. Those are, think of them as just little tiny ingredients in your social meal that you're all making as you live a social life.
7: Love it.
6: They might be the pinch of salt.
7: Nice. You got those people in your life too?
6: You yeah.
7: know, do you know your mailman?
6: No, we have a situation. They don't come to our door.
7: It's like
6: we have one of those. Yeah,
7: everybody
6: so
7: like a community thing.
6: Yeah, I have no idea, and I do feel like it's different Amazon delivery people all the time. But I'll tell you who I see and who is legend in my mind is the guy who gathers all the carts at my local Target. I've seen this man there for
0: probably a decade.
7: Mm-hmm.
0: And he just feel I've seen him go through various hairstyles and looks, and it doesn't strike me as particularly social at all, but I just see him and respect him, and I'm like, look at you, you're still doing the carts. I like, you know, someone who just knows their role, they're doing their thing, and they're doing it darn well.
7: And I like consistency, as you know.
0: Yes.
7: I like that predictability. You know, when I'm going on my walk, I'm going to see this. There's a woman in my neighborhood. She's got earbuds in, but she's talking on the phone. So she, you know, if you didn't know that, you'd think she was a crazy person. But every time I see her, it's good morning. How are you? Same time every single day.
0: Interesting.
7: Yeah. It's kind of comforting.
0: It is. That's what this study is saying, is that those little interactions, maybe the best way to say it is, don't feel foolish that you would classify those as comforting or a little bit of a boost in your day.
7: Yeah.
0: The quick little chit chat with those people that you see, you don't really know, but you like to have some kind of an exchange with, those are meaningful.
7: And also, don't underestimate your, you know, part in boosting somebody else. Right?
0: I don't think we ever underestimate our value to the people, Donna. If anything, we overestimate it, don't we? We're like, well, we've thoroughly entertained the masses yet again. What do they do for us?
1: Where talk is fun.
2: Oh my, this is truly delightful.
1: My talk, everything entertainment.
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8: When I was diagnosed with Hodgkin lymphoma, I had so many questions. I didn't even know that it was cancer. 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It is cancer. 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
7: Welcome back. It is Donna. It is Steve. We got a caller on the line, Stormer?
30: Yes, we do.
7: Then let's play.
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32: College and pop culture knowledge.
30: That's right. It's Donna Valentine with her 227 points taking on Steve Patterson with his 260 points. We have the lifeline on the line. We are heading back up to Willow River, Minnesota. We're saying good morning to Felicia.
7: Hey, Felicia.
33: Hi, guys. Good morning.
7: How are you?
0: How are you?
33: Doing great. Happy Friday.
7: Happy Friday to you.
0: Felicia, what's next in your day after you play the game?
33: Next in my day, we're going to finish working on the deck. Remember when I called last time I went to Winstock?
7: Yes. How was it?
33: It was amazing. The weather was great. And while I was gone, my husband and my brother-in-law built us a new front porch.
7: Holy smokes!
33: I know. I came home on Father's Day, and they're working their butts off, and I'm, you know, exhausted from partying all weekend.
7: Nice.
0: Was it a surprise? Like, surprise, here's a new front porch?
33: Surprise, there's a new front porch. Total surprise.
7: Wow, where do I get one of him?
33: Right? I know. The kids even kept the surprise for me.
9: Wow.
7: Oh, wow. Really nice.
9: And they even did it on Father's Day. Wow. What commitment.
7: That is really nice.
0: That's wonderful.
7: Well, Felicia, welcome back.
0: Welcome back.
7: Congrats on your new porch.
0: Yes, your porch lady. We love this. Now let's go to producer Stormer to find out today's topic.
9: All right. Well, for our topic for the game today, you guys. Well, John Oliver just made his debut on the show General Hospital. Here's actually a little bit of how it sounded. He was really good, actually.
7: He was.
10: Agent Jax was injured, but she will pull through.
12: Don't call her that.
10: But that's what she is. A WSB agent. By choice.
12: No, it wasn't by choice. And I can't even get into her room to check on her because your agents won't let me.
10: An oversight. I'll have your name added to the list of approved visitors.
12: I don't want to be added to the list. I want my daughter back.
10: Then let me put this in language that you will understand. That ain't gonna happen.
9: Oh, it's so good. Well, that got me thinking, well, because John Oliver made his General Hospital debut, let's actually expand this and let's do some soap opera trivia today for the College of Pop Culture Knowledge.
7: Okay. Say that again?
9: Soap opera trivia.
7: Uh-oh. Okay.
0: Okay.
7: Okay.
0: Yeah.
7: We got this. We got this. Come on, big money.
0: We got it. We got it. We're good. We're
9: good. Okay. All right. Well,
0: I'll leave.
9: Yes, Steve, please leave the
0: room. I love you guys so much.
9: We love you too. You finally say it out loud.
7: Thanks, man.
9: Say you love him back, Donna.
7: Love you too.
9: There we go. All right, Felicia, we love you too, and we're going to put you on hold really quick as we go over the first round of questions with Donna. Again, we are doing some soap opera trivia today. Miss Valentine, are you ready?
7: Okay,
9: let's begin with this one. All right, this CBS soap opera that's still on the air debuted in 1973.
7: One Life to Live.
9: This CBS soap opera that's still on the air debuted in 1987.
7: Oh, I don't think I know. 87. Shoot. I'm going to say As the World Turns.
9: And this ABC soap opera ran from 1970 to 2011.
7: General Hospital. Oh, is that still on? I don't think. Oh, yeah, it is still on. Duh. You just said John Oliver, General Hospital.
9: 1970, 2011, ABC.
7: I don't know.
9: Ooh, yeah, this was going to be a tough one today, you guys.
7: You know why? Because Steve is really good at networks, and I'm real bad. Mm-hmm. Real bad.
9: But I added some dates in there. See, here's the problem with soap operas. They're so long. They have so many characters. It's really hard to, like, hone in on which actors have been in them, which storylines they went with, because they change all the time. So I was just like, maybe I got to just stick with dates and networks for this round. All right, let's bring Felicia back in here. All right, Felicia, you heard my soap opera questions. You heard Donna's answers. Would you like to change any of Donna's answers?
33: For number two, I don't know if she had an answer, but I think 87, you said the year was 1987. I feel like I was home with my brother. He was born that summer, and it was like The Bold, The Beautiful or something.
9: Okay.
33: Beautiful and Bold.
9: The Bold and the Beautiful?
33: The Bold and the Beautiful. Final answer.
9: Okay. Anything else, Felicia?
33: Nope, I think the other two are good.
9: Okay, awesome. All right, thank you so much. Let's bring Steve back into the room now. Come on back, Steve.
7: Come on, Stevie.
9: Come on back, Steve.
7: Pew, pew.
0: Hey, everybody.
9: Woo. Hey, man.
0: All right.
9: How you doing?
0: Really good.
9: Fantastic.
0: I'm ready.
9: For what?
0: The quiz.
9: Oh, yeah, I forgot about that. Sorry, we're doing soap opera trivia today. You ready, Steve?
0: I'm just ready.
9: Duh. All right, let's begin with this one. All right, this CBS soap opera that is still on the air debuted in 1973.
0: I want to say The Young and the Restless.
9: This CBS soap opera that's still on the air debuted in 1987.
0: I'm going to go One Life to Live.
9: And this ABC soap opera ran from 1970 to 2011.
0: Say it again.
9: This ABC soap opera ran from 1970 to 2011.
0: I'm going to make that One Life to Live. The second one is General Hospital. I don't believe any of that is right.
9: All right. Time is up. Let's bring Felicia back into the convo here. Let's see who gets to spin the wheel today, you guys. I admit today's trivia was a little bit difficult today because soap operas, I was just mentioning this to Donna, Steve. I mean, they're so huge. They have runs for so many seasons, so many actors, so many storylines. It was just hard to pick any particular plot points from any of these soap operas. So that's why I went with dates and a network. So question number one, you guys, this CBS soap opera that's still on the air debuted in 1973. Donna and Felicia, you said One Life to Live. Steve, you said The Young and the Restless. Correct answer is The Young and the Restless. Good job, Steve. You are on the board.
7: Good job, Steve.
9: All right, question number two. This CBS soap opera that's also still on the air debuted in 1987. Donna, originally you said As the World Turns, but then Felicia changed your answer to The Bold and the Beautiful. Steve, you said General Hospital for this one. Correct answer is The Bold and the Beautiful. Good assist right there by Felicia.
7: All right. Woo!
9: To the final question we go. This ABC soap opera ran from 1970 to 2011. Donna and Felicia, I don't believe we got a clear answer from you guys on this one. Steve, you said One Life to Live. Correct answer is All My Children. ABC from 70 to 2011. There was a brief 2013 reboot of that one as well, but that was the answer I was looking for. It does mean, folks, that we got to go to the bonus round. How this works, I will start to give out the clues. If any of our contestants, including you, Felicia from Willow River, if you know what the answer is, yell out your name. Your name is your buzzer. All right, here we go. This CBS soap opera ran from 1978 to 1991. This soap opera featured the iconic Who Shot J.R. Cliffhanger? I think Steve got it first. I might need the replay for that.
0: I'm going to say Dallas.
9: Is it Dallas? It is Dallas. And replay approval. I need to look at the replay. But as of right now, Steve, you're a winner today for the College of Pop Culture Knowledge.
0: Boy, amidst controversy.
9: Amidst many.
7: It's okay.
0: Donna, Felicia, your parting gift is a new porch.
33: A new porch, exactly.
7: Okay, great. Yeah,
0: Way to go. Tell your husband and brother-in-law, whoever put that thing together, and the kids for keeping a surprise that we all said, well done, group.
33: I will. I'll pass it on.
0: Wonderful.
7: Awesome. Thank you, Felicia.
33: Have a great weekend, guys.
7: You too.
33: All right. Talk to you later.
7: Okay, bye.
9: Bye. All right, I still need to review the footage. So, guys, I'm going to need the time and temperature of Myanmar at the moment.
0: Oh, I got that in one moment, please.
7: Okay. I love it. I love everything about it.
0: I've got the current temperature in Myanmar is 82 degrees Fahrenheit, and it is 9:39 p.m.
9: Oh, good evening.
7: Where are we again?
0: Myanmar.
7: Excellent.
9: All right. I've got it pulled up. Let's all listen to it together and make a determination for ourselves. The iconic Who Shot J.R. Cliffhanger? I think it's still one more time. One more time. The iconic Who Shot J.R. Cliffhanger?
7: It's Steve.
9: Just
7: it's
9: a smidge.
7: Fine. It's all good, guys. You know what? Life is a beautiful thing.
0: Isn't you've it? Said this so many times and people believe you. I love what you're doing. All right, well, thank you to me and everyone who participated. I have something now.
9: Do you want to spin the wheel first?
0: Oh, yeah, but I'd love to.
9: Okay.
0: Here we go.
9: All right. Good spin, Steve. Good spin. And today's game for you was worth 5 points today is being added to the board to Stevie Boy's total. He's going up to 265. Donna's at 227.
7: Yay, me.
9: Yeah.
0: Good job, Donna.
7: Woo, thank you.
0: I got a quickie for you, Donna.
7: All right.
0: This happened on Saturday, June 27th. A woman went into labor at the Wet n' Wild Emerald Point Water Park in Greensboro, North Carolina. According to one witness, the delivery happened in the women's restroom.
7: Oh.
0: The witness said, just casually leaving Wet n' Wild today, and they start bringing a lady out of a bathroom with a baby. They delivered the baby in the bathroom. The whole park clapped. And she rolled off on the stretcher.
7: Aw, she rolled off?
0: No, she rolled out, I should say. She didn't roll off the stretcher, Donna.
7: Okay. Well, sometimes you say things in a way that confuse me.
0: I understand, and I'm sorry.
7: Oh, that's nice. Congratulations to her. Boy or girl?
0: Child. What would be another bad place to have a baby? Because not just going into labor, delivering the baby at a water park.
7: On a plane.
0: Good answer. Good answer. Big money.
7: Ding, ding, ding, ding, ding, ding.
0: Yeah, that's good. I would say at a funeral.
7: Yes, but happy occasion, yin yang.
0: Oh, yeah, but also the people who are grieving, just that, like, the person
7: in the back row, to steal the thunder. Yeah, okay.
0: Yeah, it's like wearing white to a wedding.
7: I gotcha. Okay.
0: Give us another one, Donna. We're talking bad places to deliver a baby after a woman delivered a baby at a water park.
7: You know, we could actually make this a weekly game, a Friday game.
0: A bad place to have a baby? We'll just do
7: No, I'm just saying Family Feud style.
0: All right, but let's say focus right now.
7: Okay, bad place to have a baby. Hold on. Oh, man.
0: You got it. Come on, I believe in you so bad right now.
7: At work. At work!
0: Okay, good answer. At the grocery store, Shelby, grocery store. At the gym. At the post office. But hey, you know, it's a place to get things delivered.
7: I love what you did.
0: By the way, Dad. Forever stamps are going up to 82 cents this weekend.
7: That is insane. How much?
0: Just stamps in general are going up.
7: That's right. I don't know why they call them forever stamps, because forever meant you pay that price and have them forever.
0: No.
7: Right?
0: No.
7: You pay a price.
0: Whatever ones you buy. So you can buy forever stamps today at 79 cents, and you can still use them next week after postage goes up to 82 cents. But you don't lock in your own personal price forever. Is that what you thought it meant?
7: No. What made you think that? All right, I'm going to take off.
0: In tone of voice. Donna's like, I've been getting screwed by this forever stamp thing.
7: Oh, man.
0: I told him I bought them years ago when they were 49 cents, and now they're charging me.
7: I should have bought like 100 of them.
0: That is why, yes.
7: All right. Good talking to you, though.
0: We'll be back.
7: It's
0: please
7: Friday.
0: Please.
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6: Hey, it's Donna and Steve. You know, this isn't actually live right now. I'm a television star, I've been told. 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
7: And a lot of help from makeup.
6: Not sure we needed to go there. 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
7: Hey, guys, welcome back. Thank you for listening. It is Donna. It is Steve. It is Friday.
0: So Friday right now.
7: It is so Friday, dudes.
0: Sorry, Donna. Just email. You know, just so much.
7: It's all right,
0: on.
7: Man. So many things to multitask. It's all good. We're back. Hey, everybody.
0: Hey, everybody.
7: I have a tip for you.
0: All right.
7: I'll make it official.
4: Time for a tip.
7: There you go. Here are three things you should always wash your hands after touching. Okay?
0: Okay.
7: After touching these three things, you should always wash your hands. I think about this a lot.
0: Okay.
7: You want to reduce your chance of getting sick. So, touch screens and pin pads, things like the ATM, ordering on a tablet at a restaurant or a coffee shop, or doing self-checkout, or punching in your phone number at the grocery store. Maybe just carry some wipes with you.
0: Sure, you could do that. Absolutely. If that helps give you peace of mind, do it.
7: You know, I do this on planes. As soon as I sit down, I just start wiping everything down.
0: Yeah. Yeah, there are a few of you on every flight. And again, if that gives you good peace of mind.
7: Yeah, I'm a new person at that. I used to make fun of the people who did it. And then every time I fly, I get sick. So I started, you know, just wiping stuff down. No shame in the game, guys. No shame.
0: You're a wipey lady.
7: Grocery cart handles. A lot of different hands touch those things every single day. And, you know, some of those hands have been handling raw meat packages.
0: I like to wipe them down, too. A lot of times you'll see a little sanitary wipe that you can just take and rub over the handles.
7: Right.
0: I'll do that if one's available.
7: Some people have been taking care of sick children, so keep that in mind.
0: Yes.
7: Number three. Things you should always wash your hands after touching. Your phone. You take it with you everywhere, and it's picking up germs all along the way, from the bathroom, the gym, you name it. Chances are you're not cleaning it that often either. So how about gas pumps?
0: Yeah, of course. Oh, my gosh. Those are dirty hands on those things.
7: Elevator buttons.
0: I don't think that as much, just because you're not holding it long. You know, it's just your boop.
7: You know what I started thinking about real hard, especially after the pandemic? Cash. It's the one thing that's constantly exchanging hands.
0: Yeah.
7: How do you wipe that clean? Clean.
0: Can I say, though, isn't there another side of all this, which is when you don't wipe everything down? That's how you develop some immunity and antibodies. So there's like a happy medium, I feel like, to it. I kind of pick and choose where I feel like I'm going to push back on some. Like cash, I don't hold cash in my hand all that long. But the handle of the grocery cart, if available, I'll wipe that thing down.
7: Sure.
0: I'm picking and choosing, Donna. I'm a picker and a chooser.
7: I understand. And I'm so happy for you.
0: Thank you, Donna, for all of your support this nation needs.
7: You know, then you got to think about things like, okay, so I was just in the restroom, right?
0: Nice.
7: You open the door to the stall because ladies use stalls, right? You're touching something that somebody touched before washing their hands, right?
0: Yes.
7: And then you go and you use a restroom, and then the person touched the door to get out after they used the toilet. And then you wash your hands, and then you hope when you open the door to get out that whoever touched it last had washed hands.
0: But all it takes is one person breaking that chain of trust.
7: And you guys know who you are.
0: Oh, yeah. You know what they should make?
7: What's that?
0: It's bathrooms for people who don't wash their hands. There should be men's, women's, and pigs. That's all
7: we
0: should do.
7: Oh, my gosh.
0: Wouldn't that be nice?
7: That would be so cool.
0: Oh, man, we're being silly.
7: I love right everything now. You're saying.
0: I would like to interrupt before you get to another germ story. Do okay. you want to do your germ story here?
7: I don't think you want me to, because it has to do with a foodborne infection that is spreading across the U.S. and causing diarrhea.
0: People can tune into the news maybe if they want.
7: I was just going to tell you to avoid it, because it's coming for you.
0: You're a
7: just make sure you just scrub your produce, okay? That's it. Scrub it.
0: Scrub
7: Bop it.
0: It. Twist it.
7: Eat it.
0: Crank it.
7: Stink it.
0: No. Hey, time out. You're in time out. That is such a gross
7: thing. I couldn't come up with something quick enough.
0: Stink it. Then you're using stink as a verb. I hate it. Don't eat something now. Don't eat something right after you said stink it. Give yourself a buffer, ma'am. Now, I do have a story that you could probably read on the news, so I don't want to...
7: Okay, well, you could have read that one on the news, too.
0: But, glass house. But this is not meant to be fear-monger. This is more of like, this is kind of funny. Did you hear about the Waymo that narked on two teenagers?
7: I saw a headline. I did not read the story.
0: Police in San Mateo said that there were two 15-year-olds out in California who were riding in a Waymo, which is a self-driving vehicle, earlier this week. These two 15-year-olds, Donna, were drinking alcohol and firing water beads from a toy gun at people outside of the car. Well, here's what happens next. Waymo's onboard cameras detected the behavior. Then the vehicle pulled into a shopping center parking lot while notifying the company's support team. All of this unbeknownst to the 15-year-old troublemakers.
7: Oh, no.
0: Soon after, the police were called to the scene.
7: Oh,
0: the
7: no.
0: The officers surrounded the vehicle.
7: Stop.
0: And detained both teens. Waymo says its vehicles do have interior cameras, and in urgent situations, employees can access live video during a ride, which means it might drive you straight to the cops.
7: Oh, my gosh. Okay, I think they're a little aggressive. They've got one, two, three, four cops. They've got a canine on site. They're surrounding the vehicle as if these kids are armed and dangerous. It's a little excessive. Although, I bet it scared the you-know-what out of these kids.
0: These police officers had guns drawn.
7: Wow.
0: I looked at the video. It was crazy. So there is probably something lost in translation there with what the Waymo camera is seeing, the activity. Makes you also wonder, when are they listening? When do they determine something is, oh yeah, we should listen in on this?
7: Good question. You know? I do like that there are like safety guards in place.
0: Guard.
7: And it also makes you wonder, are they always listening? I feel like they're always listening. Wow, that dog looks scary.
0: I find German Shepherds to be very frightening.
7: And beautiful. No?
0: Yeah. I don't see them and think, oh, what a beautiful dog.
7: Oh, I do.
0: But I just think like, oh, respect that dog.
7: Which is great.
0: Yeah.
7: And, you know, if your dog comes across as a little scary, let people think your dog is scary. Thank you.
0: Say more, ma'am.
7: So I have a dog that has some issues, some triggers. And sometimes if someone comes to the house, like a solicitor, and the dog is like, you know, being a watchdog, I'll be like, hang on a second, I'm going to put the dog back. I won't say, oh, don't worry, she's just a little love bug. I don't say she's just all bark and no bite. I'm like, yeah, she will kill you, no soliciting. Good day.
0: I just recently hung a new no soliciting sign on my doorbell. So it is this metal flap that hangs over the doorbell.
7: Oh, yeah.
0: It says no soliciting. And then right below it is the doorbell. You could technically hang it in another way where in order to get to the actual button to push the doorbell, they have to move that sign. But I hung it a different way. Anyway, the other day, I hear a ding dong and I'm like, who is at my door? I have a no soliciting thing. I go up to the door. Person I don't recognize with a tablet in their hand. And
7: no.
0: I thought, what in the world is happening here? So it's this young lady, and she said, "Hi, Sarah, how are you? Oh, I'm just getting to know your dog." And I'm like, okay, here we go. And in my head, I'm thinking, what's going on? She starts to give me this spiel, and she said, "Oh, and by the way, I saw the sign. I am not soliciting." She goes on to
7: solicit
0: to tell me everything, and she said she was trying to gain signatures for some sort of a political action committee for something. And I thought, you think you're not soliciting, but you are soliciting.
7: You're soliciting for signatures.
0: Thank you very much. So now I need to put something else that says, think you're not soliciting, but you are soliciting.
7: You're soliciting for signatures.
0: Thank you very much. So now I need to put something else that says, nobody.
7: No exceptions.
0: Please don't knock at the door unless you are
7: family or friend.
0: Neighbor.

0: And at the end, she said, "I'm sorry, I just need 3 no's before they tell me to leave." And I was like, "Yeah, no, it's not happening today, but thank you again for your time."
1: She needs 3 no's just from you?
0: No, yes, that's how, that's what her bosses tell her.
1: I'd be like, "No, no, no, bye, bye, bye."
0: 3 no's. So I gave her the 3 no's and I said, "Hey, it is hot out there. Can I get you a water? Is there something that you need?" And she was like, "No, I'm okay, but thank you."
1: Okay. All right.
0: Don't solicit.
1: No soliciting. Bye.
0: Bye now.
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10: ABC News, I'm Wayne Cabot. Iran is set to attend talks tomorrow in Oman, but it's unclear if the U.S. will be there, demanding instead that Iran publicly declare the Strait of

0: Hormuz is open.
1: Iran and the U.S. are trying once again to work out a deal, but a U.S. official added that President Trump has said if Iran keeps on shooting its ships or if they engage in any other hostile act, then we're going to hit them back.
0: ABC Chief Global Affairs Correspondent Martha Raddatz. President Trump has fired the three remaining members of the Federal Election Assistance Commission. They're involved in supporting local elections. One of the fired commissioners, Benjamin Hovland, tells ABC the decision will lead to less support and less confidence for U.S. elections. More than 90 water rescues today from rising floodwaters in Missouri. Meta disabling a new AI feature that allows anyone to take publicly posted images and alter them. SAG-AFTRA and those in Hollywood complained. This is ABC News.
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3: Anna, you're the best.
4: Thanks.
3: No, you're supposed to say, oh, Steve, you're the best.
4: No, probably won't do that.
3: Okay, how about a compromise? Say, these are the best. These replayable segments that we liked from today's show.
4: But you just said that.
3: I know, I'm the best.
4: Okay. I'm gonna soak up the sun. Hey, guys. Welcome to the final hour of the Donna and Steve Show. Third hour, final of the week. Very exciting.
5: Smorgy burger.
4: Collider ranked the most depressing movies of all time.
6: Can't wait for this. What a good subject. Can I guess? I didn't look at the list.
4: Sure. I'm going to go backwards from number 10, okay?
6: Do you have the whole list in front of you? Are you able to see the whole list?
4: No, you know what? Because then they have pictures. Show? They've got, yeah, it's a thing.
6: I can't really do it as a guessing game.
4: It's a little hard. It's a little hard, man.
6: Why didn't you have one of our interns gather the information and get it all on one sheet?
4: Oh, we have interns? This new to me today. Okay. I'm just going to tell you what they are, okay?
6: Okay.
4: Number 10 is My Girl.
6: Funny, that came up in these nostalgic movies that we should show the kids. But yeah, Macaulay Culkin dies via bee sting. Z.
4: Wow. I don't think he dies.
6: I'm pretty sure he dies.
4: Oh, I thought it was a little girl who died.
6: I don't think so.
4: Well, dang it. Sorry, guys. Spoiler.
6: All right. Yeah. Macaulay Culkin's character.
4: Oh,
6: he passes
4: kid.
6: Away after stumbling into a smashed beehive in the woods. He's highly allergic to bee stings.
4: Yeah, don't show that to your kids.
6: Yeah, jeez Louise.
4: Number 9 is Legends of the Fall. Great movie.
6: Oh, I've never seen that movie.
4: Really?
6: Really.
4: I think this is one of Brad Pitt's best movies.
6: Hmm.
4: It's a little long, but yeah, it's beautiful, but it's kind of depressing. There's a plague. Dances with Wolves. Kevin Costner. One of the most depressing movies of all time. See that one?
6: When I was a kid, it was kind of on in the background. I remember that.
4: It's very good.
6: Pretty soundtrack. It'll come up on my movie soundtrack playlist.
4: My problem with this, yes, I agree. My problem with this movie is that Kevin Costner just sounds like a modern day Californian. And then he's in this period piece just talking like, gnarly, dude.
6: Does it ever get hot in these tents?
4: That's how I feel about Kevin Costner until Yellowstone.
6: Okay.
4: Number 7, Collider is putting A Star is Born from 2018 in the list of most depressing movies.
6: Yeah, I've not seen that. Wow, that was 8 years ago. Holy crap.
4: Me no likey. You should see it. It's a good movie.
6: I would like to see it. Yeah, you know, initially I heard how that ended. Spoiler, I won't spoil it for the rest of the group if you haven't seen it. But yeah, I heard that and thought, okay, well, that's just slowing my roll to the movie. But I would like to see it.
4: Number 6 on the list is Castaway.
6: That is depressing. There's a lot of tough stuff that happens there. And then the ending, I mean, this guy, to no fault of his own, is stranded on an island, and then what should be this really lovely reunion with his wife goes sideways. But you understand it on all sides. Golly, that was tough.
4: That was a toughie. I can't remember how he got saved.
6: I forget, Donna.
4: Okay. Don't want to spoil anything. Number five, The Revenant with Leonardo DiCaprio. That was a tough watch.
6: I haven't seen that one. Hiding in a bear suit, yeah?
4: Gets attacked by a bear.
6: Doesn't he end up hiding inside of his carcass or something like that?
4: Yeah, probably.
6: Okay.
4: Yeah. Number four, I'm not familiar with AI, artificial intelligence.
6: Is that a Will Smith movie?
4: Wow, that's 2001. No, Steven Spielberg and what's his name? What's the kid's name from, I see dead
6: Haley
4: people.
6: Joel Osment.
4: That guy.
6: Wow.
4: Number three, The Green Mile, which I don't remember this movie. I remember thinking it got weird for me when stuff started coming out of the guy's mouth.
6: I haven't seen Green Mile, and it was so, that was when Tom Hanks was as hot could be, right? His stretch in the 90s.
4: Oh, yeah, big.
6: You put his 90s run against almost anybody, like early 90s into the early 2000s. He was like untouchable.
4: Well, and what was interesting about Tom Hanks was that he was a comedic actor. And so to see him in these dramatic roles was kind of weird and out of context-y.
6: And then really worked and really is how we know him now.
4: Exactly. Number two, 1997's Titanic. That was a good movie.
6: Yeah.
4: I know, Steve, you only saw the second half, right?
6: And it was depressing.
4: Very number one, depressing. Do you think you can guess what number one is?
6: I do think I can.
4: Okay.
6: Schindler's List.
4: You got it. Yeah. 1993. That is a really hard movie to watch as well.
6: Yeah. That came out in, I think, 1990. Did you say three?
4: Yeah.
6: I was turning 10.
4: I get why you would not have watched it when it first came out, but
6: I
4: have a really hard time watching movies about the Holocaust and about slavery.
6: Mm-hmm.
4: Like I have not seen, was it 12 Years a Slave?
6: Mm-hmm.
4: I just cannot bring myself to watch it.
6: Glory was another.
4: Oh yeah.
6: Denzel. Yeah. Yeah, they're tough watches. I'm thinking of Schindler's List here. I'm listening to the World War II podcast narrated by the aforementioned Tom Hanks.
4: Mm.
6: And it's good. I feel like I'm getting a good history lesson. It's also turned me on to, I haven't listened yet, but it's got me intrigued by another podcast for history nerds. It's called History That Doesn't Suck. And it's basically like, hey, history is cool, but unfortunately it's really boring how it's taught sometimes. And I think it's an old, like a college professor who does this podcast, I think. Thank you.
4: Interesting. Sheehan says Brokeback Mountain. That was really a depressing movie.
6: Depressing.
4: So depressing. Thanks.
6: Thank you, everyone.
4: All right. On that note, in case you haven't heard, Emmy nominations came out yesterday. And I want to say congratulations to Hacks. They have shattered the Emmy record for most nominations in the comedy category in history.
6: Wow. Good for them.
4: In history, they've gotten 24 Emmy nominations for its fifth and final season. That makes it not only the most nominated final season of a comedy in Emmy history, but also the most nominated season of a comedy ever. Previous record was held by, I'm surprised by this, The Bear. And then The Studio, which nabbed 23 nominations for its first season.
6: Wow.
4: Which was last year.
6: Well, and it speaks to Hack's staying power.
4: Yeah.
6: It's been several seasons now of it getting a lot of love from the Emmy people.
4: Yeah, I think a lot of that has to do with Jean Smart. Especially, she's so likable.
6: Yeah.
4: And the writing is really good. Thank you.
6: Thank you, Donna.
4: It's 11:11, make a wish.
6: Don't forget to watch the Emmys whenever they're on.
4: We got some time.
6: When are they on? September?
4: I don't know.
6: August, September?
4: I don't know.
6: I'll look it up. Hang on.
4: Don't worry about it.
6: Well, I want to worry about it now.
4: Okay. It's got to be before September. No, maybe you're right.
6: Monday, September 14th.
4: Okay. We got time. We got time.
6: Live coast to coast.
4: Mariska
6: Hargitay. It's going to be on NBC and streamed on Peacock.
4: Thank you.
6: Thank you, everyone. Coming up. Donna, you know what? No, I deleted it. I deleted it, and then I was trying to control X, you know, control cut and copy,
4: yes,
6: copy and paste, whatever. And it like took it away, and then I started accidentally hitting an option button. Watch what happens, Donna. Watch
4: okay,
6: this.
4: I'm watching this.
6: Right,
4: hey, everybody.
6: Middle, right in the middle.
4: I see where you are.
6: Watch this.
4: See where you are.
6: Look
4: you
6: at
4: know.
6: These things I'm making. This is because I was accidentally hitting option and then letters instead of control. And it gave very bizarre symbols that I've never seen
4: I'm
6: before.
4: Not seeing any symbols. I don't know what you're talking about.
6: Oh, that's what I'm sorry. That's because I was still in there. Now watch when I get out. Look at those.
4: Oh, wow. That's like crazy. It's almost like what you see in prehistoric caves.
6: Yeah. Oh, my gosh. Now look at these, Donna.
4: Oh, there's squiggly lines. And
6: look at that second row.
4: Wow, it's beautiful. It's like something griff.
5: Hieroglyphics.
4: Griff. That's the word. Griffic.
6: What happened to Lou Dobbs Wassel Dodd? Did that get taken off of our soundboard?
4: I think we have it, don't we?
5: I'll look to see.
4: I think it's labeled something weird. I think it's labeled Lou Dobbs. What a cool name, right? Hey, everybody got their Dobber?
6: I'm Lou Dobbs.
4: Hey, Dobber, what's up?
6: Remember Dobber from Coach?
4: Not really.
6: There was Luther, Dobber, and then Hayden. Hayden Fox was Coach, played by Craig T. Nelson.
4: I love Craig T. Nelson.
6: And then Luther was played by Jerry Van Dyke.
7: Wassel da. Wassel da.
4: From the Mexican city of Oaxaca. On that note, we should go.
6: The city of Oaxaca, by the way.
4: Good to know.
6: When we come back, Travel and Leisure names the best city in the United States. And I have a study that tells you why you need to go to bed or you're going to die. That when we come back, Donna and Steve.
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10: It's delightful.
9: 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Angela, welcome to the Pickle and Peanut Butter Hotline. You've tried this?
11: Absolutely. 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
6: Donna and Steve. On My Talk, where talk is fun. Hey, Donna.
4: Hey, Steve.
6: The answer to your question is you are.
4: I am. You are. I know you are. But what am I?
6: I love that about you. You're so fun right now. People are loving what you're doing right now. I have a study.
4: Thanks. Okay.
6: You got to sleep or else you're going to die.
4: Okay.
6: You got to sleep or else you're going to die.
4: Okay.
6: There is a study from Oregon Health and Science University, which doesn't sound like a real college, right?
4: Right.
6: They looked into sleep patterns and life expectancy across more than 3,000 U.S. counties. They did this from 2019 to 2025. And here's what they found. Counties where more people reported sleeping fewer than 7 hours a night tended to have a shorter life expectancy. And get this, Donna. Sleep insufficiency ranked as the second strongest predictor of reduced life expectancy after only smoking.
4: Oh, wow.
6: So this is not like, hey, you should make it a part of your wellness routine. This is like, bro, you need your sleep.
4: And you said fewer than how many hours did you say?
6: Fewer than 7.
4: Okay, wow.
6: Fewer than 7.
4: I know people who maybe get 5 or 6 a night. Just because of the nature of their life, you know, their jobs, their lifestyle.
6: Hug them while you can because they going to be dead soon.
4: Okay. All right.
6: I know some people brag about how little sleep they get. You know, it's interesting. I'm really trying to correct my sleep. I feel like when we had family out here, I had a long stretch of very unhealthy, just eat whatever I want, drink whatever I want, go to bed whenever I want. And it turns out if you do that for the better part of a month, there are impacts to your overall health. And so I'm trying to get better sleep, but I'm still feeling just like, I don't know, tired during the day.
4: You know what? That's new for me. I've just started feeling really tired right around, I don't know, 3:30, 4 o'clock in the afternoon.
6: That's the time.
4: Because I'm thinking if most people say get up at 6:30, right, or 7 o'clock,
6: yes,
4: they'd be tired 12 hours later, right?
6: Right.
4: So for me, by 5 o'clock, I am really fighting to keep my eyes open.
6: Right.
4: I don't know if it has to do with like hormones and age and how much sleep you got the night before, but it really does make you feel terrible.
6: You know, I was reading something about it, though, where let's say you've been getting bad sleep for a while, okay, insufficient sleep. And then on one Saturday morning, you sleep in and you sleep in and it's 10 in the morning now. You slept like a lion. You slept a lot. And then you're still tired a little bit later that day. They say that's common because what you're doing is you're essentially saying, I ate whatever I want for a while. Then I had a salad that one day for lunch. I should be in good shape now. And they're saying, no, it takes a while to really reset your circadian rhythm and to get your body in a general understanding of, okay, this is what a normal day should look like. This is when I need my energy.
4: Yes.
6: And this is when it's time for me to wind down.
4: Oh, man.
6: I'm getting tired just talking about it.
4: Sleep is going to kill us. I mean, lack of sleep is going to kill us.
6: Lack of sleep.
4: You know what I mean, everybody.
6: Could you guys please
4: chill out, man.
6: This is a brave woman who's coming into this workplace to show women what can be done. Many people say she's our, whatever, Amelia Earhart, okay?
4: I don't think that works.
6: You are.
4: Thanks, man. I don't really know how to fly a plane, but I appreciate it.
6: Where did hers?
4: I don't remember. Transatlantic flight.
6: Yeah, but did they find? Is there? Did she get?
4: Did she make it or did she die? I can't remember.
6: That's what I don't know.
4: All right, spoiler alert, everybody.
6: 1928, she became the first female passenger to cross the Atlantic by airplane. She later crossed it alone in 1932, facing icing conditions and electrical storms. When did she pass? When did she pass away, guys?
4: I'm sorry, I'm not a historian.
6: Okay. Well, I just thought you cared about women's history.
4: Nice.
6: She was officially... Okay.
4: Did she die in that second flight?
6: There was she had a plane that ran out of fuel and crashed in the Pacific Ocean.
4: Oh, my God.
6: She was officially declared dead on January 5th, 1939. Are you happy?
4: R.I.P. No, I'm not happy. You weirdo.
6: Amelia Earhart. Dead at the age of 42.
4: Dang.
6: Dang. That's my age, Donna.
4: Just, you know, be careful when you're flying a plane across the Atlantic with not enough gas. Thank you. So I came across a story from Travel and Leisure. You know, they always put out these little lists of, you know, best cities in the United States. Well, according to Travel and Leisure, the best cities in the U.S., based on over 200,000 of their readers' votes. Okay, so this isn't them deciding. It's us deciding our favorite cities. You ready?
6: Okay. Yeah.
4: Do you want to guess any?
6: Jeez, let's see.
4: They might be a little too obscure.
6: Okay, somewhere in Rhode Island.
4: No Rhode Island. Top five.
6: Delaware.
4: No Delaware.
6: Anywhere in the New England area?
4: Not on this list.
6: I no longer want to guess.
4: Okay. We're going to go down south. Well, no, first let's go a little south.
6: Savannah.
4: Savannah is number three.
6: Okay.
4: Good job. Big money. I would love to go to Savannah. I want to see all the squares. Town squares. They have a lot of town squares.
6: Yeah, it looks really, really pretty.
4: Chicago comes in at number five. People love Chicago. Number four is New Orleans.
6: Yeah.
4: In Louisiana. It's a little hot.
6: It seems so hot.
4: It's the hottest. It's so hot.
6: Just very hot.
4: Number three is Savannah. Number two is Charleston, South Carolina. It was number one for 12 years.
6: Wow.
4: How about that? And number,
6: I think of Charleston and Savannah similarly, and maybe that's wrong. Maybe they are very different from one another, but they sort of blend into a mega city for me.
4: And I could be wrong because I'm very bad at geography, but I think of Charleston as a little more of a beach town. Am I wrong?
6: Not necessarily.
4: And number one on the list, another place I want to go real bad. This is the second year in a row for them. Santa Fe, New Mexico. Readers said it was thanks to 300 days of yearly sunshine and their robust food scene. I want to go for the art, personally.
6: I think it's a little overrated. When we lived in Albuquerque, New Mexico, we had people tell us every other weekend, oh, you should go to Santa Fe. You should go to Santa Fe. And then we went and we're like, okay, this was nice. But I don't know if we needed to be told about it this much.
4: Okay. Good to know.
6: We'll play a game next.
0: Where talk is fun.
1: People really need this right now.
0: My talk. Everything entertainment.
4: All right. I have to share this because I'm about to get a new bathroom from Julie and the team at Rebath. And, you know, the experience has been fantastic so far.
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11: Good idea. And happy 50th.
3: Hey, it's Donna and Steve. You know, this isn't actually live right now. I'm a television star, I've been told. I need my beauty sleep.
4: And a lot of help from makeup.
3: Not sure we needed to go there. 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
4: All right, we are back. It is the Donna and Steve Show. Thanks for joining us. You ready?
6: I'm ready. Let's play Whose Voice Is It Anyway for today's clue. Let's send it over to producer Stormer.
26: All right. For today's clue, for today's voice, you guys, I am looking for this actor who appeared in the movie Valerian and the City of 1,000 Planets. And Donna, you have a 22-19 lead over Steve. So, Steve, go ahead and start the bidding.
6: I can name that voice in 5 seconds.
4: Wow.
6: I love Valerian movies.
4: I love Valerian root. It's great Valerian for sleep. Yes, it's real great for sleep. Thank you.
6: Shout out to magnesium as well.
4: Magnesium is so good. I take it with my calcium because it helps with absorption. I can name that voice in 4 seconds.
6: I also think that melatonin needs to chill a little bit because it does leave you groggy the next day, but I can name that voice in 3 seconds.
4: Okay, name that voice. No, name that voice. Name that voice. Name it. Do it. Do it. Do it.
26: All right, Steve, you have 3 seconds to name this voice.
7: Right when I got to the front door.
6: Got
7: it.
6: John Goodman, final. Here we go. Everybody
26: else. Wow. John Goodman. Here's the voice again, really quick.
7: Somebody behind me coming up on me, so I turned.
26: And is that the voice of John Goodman? Yeah, clearly Steve's a fan. He is your winner today in this edition of Whose Voice Is It Anyway?
4: Wow, that's incredible.
26: Donna, did you have it?
4: I did not. Can we hear more, though, just for funsies?
26: Yeah, sure, why not?
7: They had already called my mother. Who arrived on the bus with a bunch of tears. I was, what, 14 or something.
8: Wow.
26: Yeah. He was talking about a story of when he got stage fright for the first time.
4: Oh, buddy.
26: And they had to call his mom.
4: Oh buddy. Boo.
26: Yeah. I think it worked out for him, though, the whole acting thing. So.
6: He rebounded. He sure did rebound.
4: He's very versatile.
6: Very versatile, Donna.
4: I do love that about him. Anyway.
6: I love John Goodman's voice. He's got an unmistakable voice, of course, from Roseanne, but then also his voice really became very prominent for the younger generations with Monsters, Inc., as he voiced Solly, the big blue monster.
4: So good.
6: Such a great movie.
4: That is a good movie. I like that one, too. You know me, I'm not really a cartoon person.
6: Yeah, after Looney Tunes, you sort of...
4: fizzled out.
6: You fizzled out a little bit.
4: Although, you know, I could see the humor in a lot of really, like, SpongeBob is pretty funny.
6: Yeah.
4: I like it. Hey,
6: but
4: maybe.
6: You've seen Monsters, Inc.
4: I have.
6: Yeah, that's a good one. That's a very good one.
4: Thank you.
6: Thanks, Donna.
4: Thanks for getting me.
6: So many people love what they're hearing about you. You can always email the show at donnaandsteveshow@mytalk1071.com if you would like to get in touch with us.
4: Please do. Anyway, on that note, have you ever flown first class while your kids were in, you know, back there in coach?
6: No. I've only flown first class when someone else is paying for it. So on a work trip.
4: Okay. It's a little more expensive. It used to be like, I don't know, $100 to upgrade. Let's say you're back from a vacation and you're just so tired and you're like, I don't want to deal with like no leg room. I think it's quite a lot more now.
6: Yeah, I'll look it up here and see if I can get a little comparison for
4: okay.
6: us.
4: Okay. Well, the reason I bring it up is because Kristen Cavallari says she wants her kids to work for their money. And she makes them sit in coach while she's in first class so they can learn an important lesson about earning your lifestyle. How about that? I like it.
6: Yeah, I know. You always like this kind of stuff.
4: I mean, they're older kids. It's not like she's putting a 4 and a 7-year-old back there. They're 13, 12, and 10.
6: Yeah, I don't know. I don't think I have a strong feeling for or against that methodology. I mean, I certainly didn't mind it when the parents in Home Alone flew up front in first class. And the leech aunt and uncle. I mean, I didn't mind that at all. But in terms of like communicating like the, yeah, this is my money and you got to go out and earn it kind of a thing. I don't know. I don't know if that's how I want to communicate that. Like if that's the root of it, I might say, hey, you know what? To the teenage children. Okay. Mom and I, we're going to fly first class. You guys be good back here. We're going to enjoy a little luxury up there. Sort of in the name of like, yeah. If anyone's going to get the boost, it would be mom and dad, the ones who keep the household running and afloat and driven places and signed up for things and everything paid for. But yeah, say her reasoning again. Can you use her words again?
4: She said she wants them to learn the importance of money and working hard to achieve your own success and your lifestyle. Earning your lifestyle. I think that's okay. You know, I was talking to a friend the other day and we were talking about differences in our lifestyles with other friends. Like we grew up very blue collar.
6: Yeah.
4: Very blue collar. And my parents had, when it was time for us to drive, we were responsible for buying our own vehicle with our own money and paying our own insurance. Like, I wasn't on my parents' insurance. I had to pay for my own insurance. I had to, you know, save money for a used vehicle that would get checked out by a mechanic to make sure it was safe and all that stuff. But then I ended up with a boyfriend whose parents just gave him a car. And I'm just using this as an example, okay? Mm-hmm. We end up moving away together, and this person traded in this brand new car for a 8-year-old Mustang because it was cooler. And I was like, what are you doing? You had this free brand new vehicle and you traded it in and took out a loan just to have this cooler looking car. So like there was a, you know, a big disparity in how we understood and appreciated money. Does that make sense?
6: Yeah, I get that.
4: Like, I wouldn't, my parents would be so mad at me if I traded in a new car that maybe wasn't as cool. It was like a sedan.
6: Mm-hmm. And then a T-Bird.
4: Yes, and then took out a loan on that used vehicle. It just does not compute.
6: Natural consequences there, though. You would learn quite the financial lesson. I have to pay this thing every single month. Two things. First of all, looked up first class tickets. $587 for a flight from Minneapolis to Seattle. That's in Maine. That's a flight that's happening in like...
4: Okay, but that's not an upgrade. That's the cost of a flight. Okay.
6: $587 Maine. First class for that same flight, $1,142. Now, that's the first flight out in the morning. Don, if you go to the second flight out, 9:05 in the morning, $682 is the price for the ticket. First class, $1,892. Almost triple. So double or triple, depending on the time of day that you're flying for classes, for bumping up to first class.
4: You know what? I just started... I just started following this retired flight attendant on Instagram, and she gives out these tips and says that you should turn off your location services because sometimes they increase the flight dependent on where you are. Yes, yes. So they're using your exact location to manipulate the price.
6: Let me go back to the... the teaching kids financial lessons things here. Cut. Let me share with you. Here's a win I had with one of my kids. My son has his own lawn mowing business. He's 13. This is his second year doing it, his second summer doing it. And he earns money every week. He goes out and he works, and it's been really hot recently. And so he's learning, you know, the value of hard work. You're sweating. It's always hot. You don't want to do it, but you got to go. You do it. And he takes pride in his work. So I'm very proud of his work ethic and his attention to detail that he's shown.
4: Yep, yep.
6: Well, there were these new AirPod 3s that just came out. Apple's new AirPod 3s with better fit, advanced noise canceling, and all of that. And you know what was really nice? He said, hey, they came out with these new things, and I'm thinking of buying them. Never did he hedge in any way of, would you guys want to be able to pitch in for that or anything? He didn't ask for them. He just said, I think I'm going to buy them. And they cost $250. And he went with his own money in cash and paid for it.
4: That's
6: now
4: great.
6: He's got his own AirPods. But it was kind of nice, not only that he paid for it, but also I was sort of impressed that he didn't even breach the conversation of, look, if I'm a kid, I would always ask my parents, like, is there any part of this that you would like to pay for? Do you feel like this is a joint venture? How are you feeling about this? He bypassed all that and was like, no, this is the thing I want. I have my own money and I'll go buy that.
4: That's great.
6: That's great.
4: That's great. And I bet it feels good for him.
6: Yes. Plus, doesn't it feel good to pay less? Doesn't it feel something? Doesn't it feel something? Doesn't it feel something? Doesn't it feel good to pay less?
4: Love it.
6: Do you remember that?
4: Of course.
6: Why didn't you jump in at all?
4: I mean, back to me, Dan. I didn't really know the tune. Oh. I just knew the saying. Doesn't it feel good to pay less?
6: Lyrics to pay less jingle.
4: This is what we do. This is what we do, guys. I'm
6: doesn't
4: sorry.
6: Doesn't it feel good? Where are these lyrics, Donna? Internet, what are you even doing?
4: What are you doing with your life?
6: Oh, man. Oh, no.
4: What's the matter, buddy?
6: Stormer, are you on the phone with somebody over there?
26: No, I'm not, as a matter of fact.
6: Wonderful. Can you see if you can find a YouTube commercial of, like, the old Payless jingle?
26: Sure, let me see what I can do.
6: Oh, here, I got one. Oh. I got one. I'm going to put it in the grid.
26: Okay.
6: I think it is. Yeah. Here we go. It's going to be right down there. Right here it comes. Boom. All right, let's give this a shot. This is a 1998 one. Now, it looks like there might be a narrative going on in this commercial. Dog eating a shoe, and then maybe it's going to go into the jingle.
4: Huh.
8: Oh, no. No, I love that pair. Oh, and I've had these forever. And no, not these. They were my favorite. Oh, you didn't deserve this.
9: Look at the bright side. It's the Payless Spring Sale. A collection of colorful dress shoes now on sale.
8: For you. For me.
9: Doesn't it feel good to pay less?
6: Oh, that's not it.
4: Huh. Dang it, Steve.
6: This is the worst Friday of the week.
4: No.
6: Yes, it is.
4: No, it's not.
6: Yeah, it is.
4: No, really. Come on. Things are going to get better, okay?
6: Oh, really?
4: Yeah.
6: Doesn't it feel good to pay less?
26: Right. I found a Christmas jingle. Should we try that?
6: Shot. Yeah, let's try it.
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4: Okay, why does that sound like it's 100 years old?
6: I don't. What year was that?
26: From the 80s. I don't have a specific year, though.
4: Okay.
6: Hey, can you help me with the song? Can you link up to it? Doesn't it feel good to pay less? That's a Payless jingle.
4: Okay.
13: One sec. Let me pull that up.
4: What is that? Oh, yep. You're talking to your
13: it's
4: phone.
13: It's a Payless slogan. It was used in their ads in the late 90s. If you want to hear it, the easiest way is to search on YouTube. Doesn't it feel good? Payless commercial.
6: Why does she sound drunk?
4: I don't like her.
6: She's slurring.
4: She
6: She's
4: stinks.
6: New.
13: Yeah. If you're talking about how I sound, no, that's not intentional. Sometimes the speech synthesis does mispronounce words. But if you mean someone in the
6: commercial, I'm talking about you. Have you been drinking at all?
4: Okay, let me tell you something about her. She's got that vocal fry thing at the end.
13: No, I don't drink. I think it's just the voice. It can do that sometimes. But I'm not.
4: All right, we got to go. Stormer, what's up?
26: I think I found it. Is this it? That's in a different language. Never mind.
6: We'll be back.
4: Steve,
6: please stay there.
4: Please.
14: Brittany and Kendall.
15: This is why we're seeing these people all over our social media
27: today. They're doing it for clicks.
15: I know. That's exactly it. 2 million followers each. So, yeah, this is obviously their thing.
27: One of them has to be more into it than the other. It's just a fact. That's just how life is.
15: Mm-hmm. And I know who it is.
27: Yeah, we all know who it is. Right?
15: Obviously, it's her. You disagree?
27: Oh, no. I want to hear you unpack this. Why?
4: Yeah, why?
15: Because a guy will do anything for a woman, especially one that looks like that. So if she's like, oh, this is my passion, this is what I'm doing, this is what I love doing, he's like, yep, bet. You think he could convince her to do something she doesn't want to do?
27: No, I don't.
15: No chance. This is absolutely her. This is her passion.
27: The things that men will do to have sex with women is
15: this guy's
27: wild.
15: Probably scared of heights. I mean, quite frankly, like, he's probably...
27: Me and Leah looked at you like, the unpacking of that was great.
14: Brittany and Kendall with producer Mike, the next generation of talk radio, where talk is fun. 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
3: Donna, you're the best.
4: Thanks.
3: No, you're supposed to say, oh, Steve, you're the best.
4: No, probably won't do that.
3: Okay, how about a compromise? Say, these are the best. These replayable segments that we liked from today's show.
4: But you just said that.
3: I know, I'm the best.
4: Okay. Hello, it is the final stretch of the Donna and Steve show. Thank you for joining us today. We're so happy to have you guys on board. You're like our best friends.
6: Yes, thank you guys. We're so close and near to you. We love you guys, and what you've done is passion.
4: You're so cool.
6: Let's see here, Donna.
4: All right, what should we do? Oh, I think you'll be interested in this story. Anthony Hopkins recently signed a record deal, and he has a release date for his classical music album. What?
6: I didn't know he did classical music.
4: I didn't either. He signed with Decca Classics, and he's releasing a collection of recordings through that label next month. It is titled Life is a Dream, and it'll feature compositions written by Sir Anthony Hopkins and performed by Gustavo Dudamel and the Philharmonic Orchestra. Philharmonia. It says Harmonia.
6: Oh, I wonder if that's a typo.
4: I think it is, because isn't it the Philharmonic?
6: Generally.
4: Orchestra. And it's going to feature works written across different periods of his life, revealing a composer whose music shares the same emotional depth and storytelling that define his screen career. That is what the press release says. He's been playing piano since age 4, by the way.
6: Anthony Hopkins? So 84 yes. years of practice. I bet he's pretty darn good.
4: I bet he's good. He's started performing Beethoven and Chopin just a few years later, and it was his first wish. That's what he had wanted to do all his life.
6: Well, listen, God bless Sir Anthony Hopkins. I do want to read his memoir or listen to it.
4: Oh,
6: I've been intrigued by that, so I think I want to get around to that. But more than that, I would like to get around to this. Stormy, did you see the new link that I put in? I think this listener sent us in. This might be the Payless Shoes jingle that we were looking for. And maybe Anthony Hopkins does like a version of this in his classical music symphonic orchestra.
17: Someone say Payless is having a family boot sale? Are we ever?
18: Doesn't it feel like leather? So put together. Doesn't it feel classy? Doesn't it feel good to pay less?
17: Great boots for the whole family on sale starting at $14.99. You bet your booty, Payless feels good.
18: Doesn't it feel good to pay less?
6: Oh, then let the music hit for a little bit.
4: I like her voice.
6: Can we go back to the very beginning? It sounds like Jack Black wrote the lyrics. Do I hear them say, doesn't it feel scooty at some point?
4: Oh, my God.
18: Doesn't it feel booty? Doesn't it feel scooty? Doesn't it feel sassy?
6: That's great.
4: That's awesome.
6: Thank you. Thank you to Sir Anthony Hopkins.
4: Thank you to everybody. You guys are cool.
6: Yes.
4: Thank you.
6: That's right.
4: All right. What else do you want to talk about?
6: Now this from Penny. I got an email, if I may.
4: JCPenney?
6: I love that, Donna.
4: Hmm.
6: We were talking about Kristen Cavallari putting her kids back in coach, and she sits up in first class. I'm cold reading this, but Penny says, LOL, the lady who puts her kids in regular plane seats sounds so very pretentious. Until you realize that's the rich person's version of when we went to Dairy Queen as kids, and we were only able to choose between Dilly Bars, Cone, or a Mr. Misty. If you wanted an upgrade, you paid. Start a new segment on like money comparison calculators to compare rich people budget versus mine. Like if they spent X, that would be like me spending X. So this person is basically saying, this is when your dad would order a Blizzard and you got a Dilly Bar. That's Kristen Cavallari sitting in first class and the kid sitting in coach. When they put it that way.
4: I don't see it that way. I see it as the kids aren't going to appreciate what first class has to offer. They have smaller legs. They've got plenty of room. You know, they probably have snacks already. They're not going to have a cocktail.
6: Yeah. Have you flown first class?
4: I have.
6: Short flight, long flight?
4: Short, like domestic flight.
6: Yeah, not all first classes are created equally. Sometimes you'll walk through them and you're like, whoa, this is very fancy. And other times it's like, oh, so they hung that curtain. That's it.
4: Yeah. I've also, now that I think of it, I've flown from like Cozumel, Mexico to Minneapolis. First class. Thanks. See ya.
6: Thank you very much.
4: Bye-bye.
0: And good for you.
4: And I've been upgraded to first class, like just because there was an extra seat. And I was nice. I'm a nice person. So, you know, flight attendants, they like
6: me.
4: You
6: are so nice, Donna. People
4: thank you so much.
6: About your niceness.
4: I know, right?
6: Dang, man.
4: Don't let that get out.
6: Again, not what I was going for, but I didn't hate it.
4: I didn't hate it either. It was not accurate, but
6: no, but
4: fun.
6: Bing,

0: Now, Donna, hold it.
1: Ready?
0: Bing, bang, boom.
1: But you're doing all three, and I want to
0: just try to lead you guys. Well, if you want to do it.
1: Okay,
0: here we go.

0: Thank you.
1: We should go caroling. Whatever happened to Christmas caroling?
2: Remember we went Christmas caroling in the office that time? We just went up to people's desks. We were like, ah, bah, bah, bah, bah, bah, bah, bah, bah. And then we're like,
1: see ya.
2: They told me. Oh, that was fun. Those were the days, man.
1: Pre-pandemic, man. We used to carol pre-pandemic. COVID ruined everything.
2: I know. It's true. Hey, you want to know some various wedding costs for Taylor's big wedding?
1: Yes, I do.
2: Okay. First of all, it was a $30 million wedding. Dang, girl.
1: That's a lot of money, man.
2: Dang. So they're saying anywhere from 20 to 30, according to a website, The Knot Worldwide. And this includes renting Madison Square Garden, including several days for load in, load out, plus infrastructure to transform the venue. That's somewhere between 5 and 10. Decor, floral arrangements, draping, and carpet installation. Somewhere around $5 million. At least that's the minimum they're putting on that.
1: Gosh, that's crazy.
2: Catering and logistics for 1,100 guests. $2.5 to $3 million.
1: Wow.
2: That is a lot.
1: You know, in hindsight, I'm starting to wrestle a little bit with this thought of inviting so many people. And then if the rumors are true that the running joke on the inside of the wedding was like, did you even know them?
2: Yeah.
1: It does seem a little then, if that's the case, and they're just sort of like inviting random celebrities or people that just, it feels a little, I don't want to say try hard, but you understand what I'm getting at? There's something a little off there.
2: Yes.
1: It's like, why are you invite? Don't you just invite the people who are really important to you to surround you on a day like that, as opposed to, you don't want people there saying, do you even know these people?
2: Yeah, but I don't know what's true and what's not. I feel like there had to have been a connection to a lot of people. Like Robin and George Stephanopoulos being invited. Yeah, they're probably not best friends, but I think that's where she's always promoted her music first. You know, and then they become kind of work co-workers in a way.
1: Yeah. Yeah.
2: I don't know, Steve.
1: I don't know.
2: You only have to do it at least twice, maybe, if your kids decide to marry.
1: Yeah.
2: It's all right.
1: Well, maybe four times. I mean, I have four kids.
2: I know, but maybe it won't cost you as much for the boys.
1: No, that's because we are going for equality, and we think that it's rude and outdated. Yes, outdated.
2: Sure.
1: To have the father of the bride pay for it. It's outdated and it's sexist. Actually, now that I say it out loud, oh man, feeling attacked at the end of the week. Wow.
2: Oh. I'm going to agree with you.
1: Can you come to one of the weddings and maybe officiate it?
2: I'm not officiating.
1: No, I wouldn't have you officiate.
2: Thank you. I don't think that's a good choice.
1: I agree.
2: Thank you. I'm not officiating.
1: No, I wouldn't have you officiate.
2: Thank you. I don't think that's a good choice.
1: I agree. Thank you in advance.
2: All right. Thank you, everybody, for listening today. We love you guys. Hope it's a good weekend for you.

0: 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Children International is empowered.
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9: 8BC News, I'm Wayne Cabot. More than 150 campers have been rescued from raging floodwaters by the National Guard, flying helicopters into the flood zone of Iron County, Missouri. The U.S. is demanding Iran publicly declare it will stop attacking ships in the Strait of Hormuz and fully reopen the strait, or the U.S. will resume its bombing campaign. Maine Democrats have announced a convention will happen in 2 weeks, just ahead of a legal deadline to replace Senate candidate Graham Platner, who officially dropped out today. State Party Chairman Charlie Dingman.
10: We are announcing that we will hold our nominating convention on Saturday, July 25. Where delegates from each of Maine's 16 counties will vote for our new nominee.
9: a promise.

0: is transparency. Taylor Swift paid the city of New York to cover the expenses for her wedding, paying $160,000 to the Big Apple, says Mayor Zoran Mamdani. This is ABC News.
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3: Did we? It was so long ago. What did we do again?
2: Here, I'll replay some of it for you. Right here during the Bradley and Dawn replay on My Talk 107.1.
3: Thanks for doing that.
4: Food porn.
5: Oh, God, it's Food Porn Friday, Woo! Dawn. What are we putting in our mouths
3: okay.
5: today?
3: Well, we talked about it this week that Krispy Kreme and Girl Scouts are doing a collaboration together, and you brought that story to us. Now, I have here Krispy Kreme Donuts Thin Mint Edition, and that's the only ones they had at Target. If any of the My Talkers out there have seen some of the other flavors we mentioned of Girl Scout Cookie Collab, let us know which. You know, Costco, you said they were there too, Bradley, and some other.
5: Well, I mean, I know that Costco has carried Krispy Kreme donuts. I don't know if they have these Girl Scout cookies.
3: Okay, yeah. So I've only seen in 3 different Targets the Thin Mint ones. So that's what we have today. I do want to mention that, like, there are 6 that come in this box. Actually, there are 6 donuts, but only 3 are Thin Mint donuts. And the other 3 are just glazed donuts.
5: Interesting. So I wonder if they're doing like each of the flavors individually, or maybe certain markets only get certain versions, or
3: maybe.
5: Who knows, maybe certain stores get certain flavors. I don't know that for sure, but there are 3 Girl Scout cookie inspired donuts.
3: Mm.
5: And one of those you have in front of us, and it is the Krispy Kreme one. And it says a fresh take on a fan favorite cookie. Our iconic original glazed donut takes a delicious dive into chocolate icing, then gets topped with crunchy thin mint cookie crumbles and dark chocolate chips. A cool drizzle of green icing finishes it off.
3: Yeah, that's right. So it really does just look like a glazed donut with some chocolate on it and a crushed up thin mint. Like, mm-hmm. essentially, you could make these at home, right?
5: Yeah, but man, who makes donuts?
3: That's true. I
5: have got time for that.
3: Just for the sake of like baking purposes to know how. But yeah. I mean, you could just get some Krispy Kreme and some Thin Mints and go to town.
5: Yeah, or we can try the ones that we have in front of us. So you want to describe what we're looking at? Or Stormer, you want to give us the smell test?
6: Yeah, sure. Just from the look test alone, I mean, it's a standard glazed donuts with looks like a chocolate icing. You got the crumbles of the Thin Mints on top, and you mentioned the green layers as well. But for the smell test, it smells like Thin Mints, you
5: guys.
6: It
5: does. It smells like a Thin Mint.
6: Definitively. Not just like a mint flavoring, like the definitive smell of Thin Mints.
5: It actually, you know what I'm getting more than a Thin Mint is an Andes Mint.
6: Oh, okay. Mm. Yeah, I can hear.
3: Maybe that's the green drizzle.
5: Mm. Green drizzle.
3: Yeah.
5: The green mint drizzle.
3: Yeah. Okay.
5: All right, so go ahead, take a bite. Okay. Tell us what you think of the Thin Mints donut. This is the Krispy Kreme Girl Scout cookie-inspired donut. And it basically is, for the listener, just a regular glazed donut with the chocolate topping, some dusty dust, and some green drizzle. All right, now you guys talk. Mm-hmm. Tell me what you think while I sample the donut.
6: It tastes like a Thin Mint.
3: It does.
6: But it's subtle. It still tastes more like a donut than anything else, and then you get the mintiness from the Thin Mints kind of more in the aftertaste, I would say.
3: Yeah.
6: But it still does taste like a Thin Mint cookie.
3: It does. Mm. I think that I kind of wanted it to be infused in some way with some mint inside or chocolate mint kind of cream inside, but yeah.
6: Mm-hmm.
3: It's
5: good. I like that it's not
3: a donut flavor, but not as much Thin Mint as I would have wanted.
5: It's not overwhelming. It is like they just took a Thin Mint and put it on top. Yeah, I mean, I would eat this if this was on a donut plate.
3: Mm-hmm.
5: Sure.
3: Mm-hmm.
5: Mm-hmm.
3: Yeah.
7: They're a little messy.
6: Mm-hmm. They are. A lot of chocolate crumbles will fall.
3: Mm-hmm.
5: And I usually don't care about chocolate mint unless it's a thin mint. So it's saying something that I actually...
3: Yeah. Are those your... what? I thought thin mints were your favorite Girl Scout cookies.
5: Oh, for sure. 100%.
3: They are. Okay. Yeah. There's nothing like a thin mint that's been put in the freezer.
5: Mm-hmm.
3: God, that's so good.
6: 100%.
3: Now, I'm going to eat this because it's a donut, but, you know.
6: Now, I am noticing if you do bite down on a part that doesn't have the green drizzle, mm-hmm. it doesn't taste minty. So all of the mint flavor is for sure in that green drizzle.
5: It allegedly has actual crunchy thin mint cookie crumble.
3: Okay. Yeah.
5: But maybe it's just not as strong as the drizzle.
6: Probably.
5: It's good, though. I mean, it's a donut, y'all. It's not, like, trying to be the best donut. I don't typically go for fancy donuts. I just want, like, a plain donut. But this isn't too crazy. It's not like, you know, here's a cupcake on my donut, or here's a piece of cheesecake on my donut.
3: Now, I got these this morning because I wanted them to be fresh, but they don't taste fresh.
5: Well, that's because, I mean... I bet if you went to the Fridley Krispy Kreme, they'd be fresh.
3: Oh, for sure.
5: Because these are probably shipped across the country.
3: Okay. Or at least locally, like make them and then they send them out to all the Targets, wouldn't they?
5: No, I'm sure it just comes from one big factory.
3: Really?
5: Yeah.
3: Probably. Well, that's kind of sad.
5: Well, you know, it is for a grocery store donut in a box, it's not half bad.
3: Yeah.
5: And, you know, what I do think is interesting is they give you a box of six donuts, but they only give you three Thin Mint ones.
3: Mm-hmm.
5: So it's just weird to me that you're advertising this as the Thin Mint donuts, but it's only half the box. I kind of feel like...
6: That's false advertising.
5: I kind of feel like you need to give people all six of the thing that you're telling them that is in the box. I will say the box says... Girl Scout Thin Mints donut, including original glazed donuts.
3: For the people who go, no way am I eating that. If you take it to the office and there are people that are like, I don't really like that.
5: Oh, the Thin Mint?
3: Yeah, they're like, I don't want that.
5: But if you buy
3: just want the glazed.
5: Thin Mint donuts, you want Thin Mint donuts, right?
3: Absolutely. I was shocked to see there were three glazed.
5: If you buy, I don't know, what would the equivalent be? Like, if you bought... I would like some pepperoni pizza, but only half the pizza was pepperoni.
3: Yeah.
5: And the rest was cheese. What? What are we doing?
3: No, that's really the exact equivalent of that. Hmm. Well, I hope that the lovely Girl Scouts are benefiting from this, and that's a good thing, you know? To support the Girl Scouts. I'm just trying to make it better. Like, oh, you're doing a good thing.
5: Yeah, well, I mean, if you don't have to like it, that's the whole point of food porn is you give us your thoughts and opinions. So let's get right to that then. If you're just joining us, Dawn got us the Thin Mint Donuts from Krispy Kreme.
3: Mm-hmm.
5: There are two other ones. We didn't tell people there is, I had it in front of me and now I don't. But I know there is one that's inspired on the caramel coconut chocolate thing that we know is a Samoa, but some people call it caramel delight.
3: Yeah.
5: And then there's a lemon one. It's called Lemon Ups. And it's like a cream filled donut. A lemon cream filled donut with like a lemon icing.
3: Yesterday, I said, I don't like it repeatedly. I said that. But now after I've tasted this, I'm like, maybe I would like the lemon up.
5: Yeah, you never know. Well, let's start with this one because you actually know what it tastes like.
3: Mm-hmm.
5: The Krispy Kreme Girl Scout Cookie Thin Mint Donut, 0 to 5, 0 being the worst Krispy Kreme.
3: Oh, it's
5: or,
3: not.
5: Well, how about donuts?
3: Yeah, let's do donuts because that would be lower if it was just Krispy Kremes. I will say a 2.5 out of all donuts, you know. Well, how about 2.25? Because now I'm thinking about donuts I had, like, in Europe. So.
5: All right. Zero. You gave it 2.25. Stormy, what do you give the Thin Mint Krispy Kreme donut?
6: It didn't blow my mind like I thought it was going to, and that was a disappointing experience for me. However, it's still a good donut. It's a quality donut. Yeah. And to your point, Don, I would like to try these fresh, maybe when they're a little bit warm out of the oven.
3: Yeah, that would make all the difference.
6: But it's not a donut I think I would ever go back to on my own. I'm willing to give it another shot maybe someday down the road, but I just don't think I'm just going to buy it. So I'm going to say, still going to be nice, a 3.2.
5: God, I love the 0.2.
6: You're welcome.
5: I'm just going to give it a solid 3. It's fine. It's a little bit better than average, but not by much. I also would not run out and buy these, but I wouldn't buy donuts in a box at the Targets anyway, because if I'm going to go for donuts, I'm going to go all out and I want them to be frosh.
3: Yeah.
5: But if you were a person who, like, you were out and you were like, I need a sneaky snack, or we're doing a brunch thing. Why not?
3: Yeah.
5: You know?
3: It's a fun...
5: Stick it in the microwave for 10 seconds so it's perfect.
3: I would suggest that they use a chocolate Krispy Kreme donut. I think that would have made it better. Mm. Not just
5: like
3: a regular
5: a cake donut?
3: Glaze. Yeah.
5: Okay. Yeah, why not? I'd try it. All right. Thank you for getting those, Dawn. You can get those. You got yours at Target.
3: Yes, I've seen them at least three Targets.
5: Yeah, and I'm sure that they will pop up elsewhere if they haven't already. If you guys have any skinny on where you can get the donuts, let us know.
3: Yes, and thank you to the listeners that told them that when we talked about it, that they actually saw them in our market.
5: Yeah. So that we could run out and taste them.
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2: Hey, Dawn, we sure had some fun adventures on the show earlier.
3: Did we? It was so long ago. What did we do again?
2: Here, I'll replay some of it for you. Right here during the Bradley and Dawn replay on My Talk 107.1.
3: Thanks for doing that.
2: I'm Bradley Trainer,
3: and I'm Dawn McClain, and this is Blinded by the Item.
2: Blind items are celebrity gossip with the names left out.
3: Together, we'll play detective to figure out what the item is telling us about our favorite celebrity. Welcome to Blinded by the Item, juicy bits of gossip with the names left out. I am Dawn McClain, and that over there today is Quinn, and he is our social media manager, and he's going to be playing for Bradley today because Bradley is giving us the blind items.
5: I'm here, but I'm going to be the mic, so if I'm the mic, someone's got to be me, so Quinn's the me.
3: That's
5: I'm Bradley.
3: Exactly right.
5: And Dawn is who?
3: Me.
5: Who's that?
3: Dawn.
5: But who are you?
3: Dawn McClain.
5: Oh, okay. All right. Well, good luck trying to live up to that standard. Do you have Dawn's notebook today?
3: I do have Dawn's notebook.
5: Oh, okay, good.
3: Yeah. Right. It's getting really, really, I mean, it's getting so full. like especially the sports page where I'm like, I can't even read this or fit anything else in.
12: Well, I feel like we should do a day where Bradley has to try to navigate Dawn's her. Notes.
5: Yeah, oh, like she can't use it.
3: Great. I
5: like
12: that. And then you have to try to use the notes and decipher what she's written.
3: That's a great idea.
5: Terrifying. Slightly terrifying, but I am all in for that experience. You guys want to play some...
3: Let's do it.
12: Yeah.
5: How are you feeling, Quinn? Quinn, by the way, as Don said, is our social media guy, but he also is like making this YouTube channel happen.
3: Part of it.
5: So literally is producing producing the YouTube show. Why do I not have words today? I know what I'm saying.
3: It's Friday.
5: Anyway, thank you, Quinn, for all you do and for jumping in at the last minute.
12: Thank you. I'm happy to be here. I love listening to the blinds and making the videos, but I feel like I've been kind of out of the loop on gossip this week, so
3: we'll
12: see how this goes.
5: I think you're going to do just fine, both of you, notebook or not. All right, should we get right to the blinds? And by the way, we have a very special dinger and buzzer today. Our other producer, Stormer,
3: yes,
5: on the buttons. All right, let's get right to the blinds, bitches. Okay, where do I want to start? How long until the A-list rapper is pregnant yet again by a guy who is also sleeping with another woman or two? Let me read that again. How long until the A-list rapper is pregnant yet again by a guy who is also sleeping with another woman or two?
12: I just want to say that when the first few words came out of your mouth, my mind immediately went to Lil Wayne with the A-list rapper because we've been talking about him so much. And then you continued with is pregnant.
5: And then you were like, hey,
12: I'm going to cross that one off the list.
3: All right. So she's pregnant again. Does she have a lot of kids?
5: How many kids does she have? Google. Four children.
3: Four.
12: Okay.
5: Three kids with one person and a baby boy with another.
3: Okay. Well, then it's not who I'm thinking of.
12: Who are you thinking
3: of? I was thinking of Cardi B. Wait a minute. She has four kids?
5: Yeah. Well, according to
12: three with
5: the Googs.
12: Offset.
5: Nope. Three with... Oh, wait. Yeah. Sorry.
3: Two with Offset, one with Stefan
5: Three
3: Diggs.
5: With Offset. Culture, Wave, and Blossom with Offset.
3: Right.
5: And then she welcomed her fourth with Stefan Diggs in November of 2025.
12: They broke up. But are they still maybe...
5: This has something to do with... Let me just fill in the blind with what you have so far. Again, great job. And now I'm looking at the wrong thing. It takes me a while. How long until Cardi B is pregnant yet again by a guy who is also sleeping with another woman or two? So who's the guy?
12: Oh, so this isn't Stefan Diggs.
5: No.
12: Oh, new man enters.
3: Okay, it has to do with soccer, I think, right?
5: The guy does, yeah.
3: Yes, okay. Yeah.
12: Really?
3: Mm-hmm.
5: Yeah. And you've been watching the World Cup.
12: I'm wearing a soccer jersey right now. I love
5: the game of football. Which team are you representing?
12: Minnesota United. They're our local team.
5: That's awesome. Right.
12: Yeah. But what is it? What soccer star?
3: I don't know. I don't know how much you know about like the top soccer stars in the world.
12: Mm-hmm.
3: You might know, quite a few.
12: Quite a bit. So I feel like I might know this.
3: Okay.
5: Do you know what team he's from?
3: Yes.
12: Are they playing in the World Cup?
3: I think so. Yes.
12: Okay.
3: I mean, so this guy sat next to her during Paris Fashion Week, which is like every other week, but they were at a fashion show. He's very fashion forward. Like he looks great. She was sitting next to him and then she was seen like off the scene, by the runway with him by a balcony, like having a good old time.
12: I completely missed this.
3: Okay.
12: Is this Neymar?
3: No.
12: I'm trying to think of.
3: Maybe if I give you the country, you might know.
12: Yeah.
3: Okay, so this is a really famous soccer player from Nigeria.
12: Ooh, from Nigeria.
5: Well, he's actually from Germany, but he plays for the Nigerian team.
3: Okay.
5: And I only know that because I had to look it up.
12: Okay. Yeah. I don't know if I know who this is.
3: I think his...
5: Do you want me to just...
12: Yeah.
5: Dawn?
3: Yeah. Maduka Okoye?
5: Mm-hmm.
12: Okoye.
5: Yeah. All right. So let me fill it in. That's who we're talking about with this story regarding Cardi B. How long until Cardi B is pregnant yet again by, in this case, Maduka Okoye, who is also sleeping with another woman or two? Again, that's the blinds. Don't come for me. That's what the blinds are saying.
3: Okay.
5: What do you make of that?
3: Well, a beautiful woman can sit next to a beautiful man and not sleep with them. So I want to give her a little bit of credit there and say that, you know, her fans might want to ship her with this guy, but it doesn't mean that they're, you know, that they're doing it.
12: Yeah, I think people like to put Cardi B in a box.
3: Yeah.
12: And I don't know. We'll see. Like, maybe she's just not interested in that. And she was sitting next to him at Fashion Week and having fun.
3: Yeah.
12: Who knows?
3: And she's having a drinky drink with him, it looks like, on a beautiful balcony. You know, it's just a place where celebrities are hanging out. And maybe, I mean, she's on the balcony for a reason. So it's not like she doesn't like this kind of press.
5: Yeah.
3: You know?
5: Well, we'll find out she has another baby with Maduka Okoye.
3: Yes.
5: But we all learned something in the process about who he was and, if you didn't already know, who he played for and where he's from. Good luck to them.
12: Wow.
5: Do you want to do another blind?
3: Yeah.
5: I think that's all.
3: Some sports talk, huh?
5: I think that's all I've got for sports, but let's see if that trend continues. Let's do another blind. Mm-mm. After a really good first season, no one is watching the second season of this Nepo Baby cable show. Look for it to be canceled soon.
3: Okay.
5: So after a really good first season for this reality show, no one's going to watch its second season of that Nepo Baby show. Look for it to be canceled.
12: Oh, this is hard for me because who watches cable?
3: Oh, wow. So I don't think that it is it Bravo, some of them Bravo celebrities' kids?
5: It is.
12: Okay. Then I do know what this is.
5: Oh,
12: because my fiance is obsessed with Bravo and Housewives.
3: Okay. Yeah.
12: And so is this In the City?
5: No.
12: With all of the.
5: Oh, well, wait. Yeah, actually, yeah, but what's the full title? Is it In the City Next Gen? Or
12: maybe it's Next Gen City or In the City Next Gen.
5: Next Gen New York City.
3: Yes.
12: Oh, maybe I just got the name wrong.
3: Yeah.
5: But, you know.
3: Like,
5: but yes.
3: Teresa Giudice's daughter is on there.
12: All of the Housewives' kids.
3: Yes.
5: Ariana Bierman.
12: New York.
5: Yes. Riley Burris. Ava Dash. Amira Despain. Shay Fruchter. Gia Giudice.
3: Mm-hmm.
5: Brooks Marks. I could go on, but... let me just fill in the blind and you guys tell me what you think. After a really good first season, no one is watching the second season of Next Gen NYC. I think we're about three episodes in.
3: I see.
5: Look for it to be canceled. What say you?
3: Quinn, tell us what you think about the show, because I'm sure that you at least hear what's going on. Or you know what's going on?
12: No, I have not. This show hasn't even been on in my house.
3: Okay.
12: My fiance has been watching retroactive seasons of Housewives, so I'm aware of the Bravo world and the Housewives world, but I haven't seen this show.
5: Okay.
12: But my question is, I don't know what the first season was like, but in general, every time Housewives is on, I'm like, this could never be made today. Like, people just would not behave this way on camera.
3: Yeah. The old school ones?
12: Yes.
3: What is she watching? Do you know?
12: Yes. Right now, it is, oh my gosh, Orange County.
3: Oh, that's the first one.
12: Mm-hmm.
3: That is some
12: Orange County
3: crazy
12: is
3: stuff.
12: Crazy. And I pop in for, like, I'll see, like, catch one in every three episodes or something.
3: Yeah.
12: Or I'll, like, pop in the room and see a scene. And I'm like, what is happening here?
3: Yeah.
12: And so I don't know, maybe the appetite just were people are too cautious on camera, and what made Housewives so appealing in the past was that people were able to do anything that they wanted, And now,
3: and they were so rich, they were so unaware that what they were doing wasn't, you know, it was kind of like watching Paris Hilton and Nicole Richie on that Simple Life show, like, which was all kind of made up. But like, they're so unaware of what other people like us do that their behavior was ludicrous. It's like, oh, you shouldn't say that or do that.
12: Mm-hmm. And so out of touch. And now with Instagram and social media, it's like we see these people doing, going out to lavish lunches and, you know, going to clubs and going to dinners and all of these things. It's like, it's not a big difference. It's curated on TV. It's curated on my phone.
3: Yeah.
12: Why would I watch one over the other?
3: Right.
12: That is my top-down perspective of this whole thing. But I don't know why the first season was successful and this one wasn't, though.
13: John, what do you think? You haven't watched any of it, right?
3: I haven't. I wanted to, but I'm still working through. Like, I started
13: rewatching. You're watching old school stuff, right?
3: I'm rewatching New York, and that is a good time. Man, there's some stuff that's like, I can't believe you said that, Ramona. Like, don't say that. I hope you're
13: well,
3: not
13: saying
3: that.
13: Well, based on the, like, the alleged or threatened lawsuits by a number of people involved or in some way connected with different parts of that franchise, you know, I'm not surprised.
3: Yeah.
14: Where talk is fun.
15: Right about here, we could use a few laughs.
14: My talk. Everything entertainment.
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20: Hey, Dawn, we sure had some fun adventures on the show earlier.
3: Did we? It was so long ago. What did we do again?
20: Here, I'll replay some of it for you. Right here during the Bradley and Dawn replay on My Talk 107.1.
3: Thanks for doing that.
5: Should we get back to what we do best, which is blind items? Again today, joined by Q, who's in the guest host seat, along with Dawn. Here's another blind for you guys. I don't think this is going to be hard for at least one of you, but let's have a listen. We'd be calling the guy a predator or a groomer if the situation were reversed. So we also have to call the A-minus list comic actress a predator or groomer in regard. This is the blind's words, by the way, in regards to her new boyfriend.
3: Okay.
5: We would be calling the guy a predator or groomer if the situation were reversed, so we also have to call the A-minus list comic actress a predator or groomer in regards to her new boyfriend.
3: Yeah.
5: Where do you want to start?
12: This is...
3: Yes?
12: Kathy Lee.
5: Kathy Lee, no, don't do that to Kathy Lee Gifford.
3: Yes, no.
5: If you could see her now with a 22-year-old. Poor Frank's rolling over in his grave.
12: No.
3: You're so close, though, with the name.
12: I am. And that's what makes this hard.
3: It's a G last name. And there's two Fs.
5: Nope, you're close. It's a G.
12: Griffith. Griff.
5: So close.
3: Kathy. Not Griff.
5: Not. What's the opposite about?
12: Griffin.
3: Yay!
5: Yay! You got there. All right, let me fill in the blind. Again, we're talking about, or we would be calling the guy a predator or groomer if the situation were reversed, so we have to call Kathy Lee Gifford, no, Kathy Griffin, a predator groomer in regards to her new boyfriend. Well, Dawn, explain what this blind is getting at, please, okay. And then tell me what you think about it, as well as Q's response.
3: Okay, all right, so Kathy Griffin on social media, she's hard launched a new relationship, and this guy is 43 years her junior because she's 65, and she put a photo of herself hand in hand with an unidentified younger man on Instagram and said, he's 22, have at it, internet. So
5: the internet is now having at it.
3: Yeah, and we are as well.
12: Yeah.
3: She's dated a 23-year-old in the past, I guess, but she had to kick him to the curb because he was too young. But now she's dating a 22-year-old, so I don't understand. Is it just for attention? Like, no. Nope. I don't like it. It's gross. But the term predator and groomer,
5: I hate those words. I think they're I don't want to say they're overused. I think that not enough people have been called out for their bad behavior, and so I think there's extra attention on that term, but I think you have to put like a 22-year-old. It can be gross without being illegal.
3: Exactly. Right? Yes. To put those words on it, I just hate it when they do that with anyone. Yeah. Now, someone like Doug Hutchinson, who dated Courtney Stodden and married her when she was 16 and he was 51, that's a predator and a groomer.
12: Yes.
3: And her parents signed off on that, so... And now she has lots and lots of trauma over it. So that's the groomer predator category. But this is gross, but it's not that.
12: I think that's the main thing. Like, people throw around these buzzwords around it. But at the end of the day, it's just weird. And I think that she was jumping in front of the bus so that people couldn't find out later and be like, this is crazy. Why are you doing this? So she's just like, all right, I'll tell you right away. So you can all get it over with and...
5: Yeah, and I wonder how much of it's for attention or because, you know, Kathy Griffin, she is no stranger to like getting headlines.
12: Right.
5: But I'm not quite sure for what purpose. You got a new show coming out, which I don't think she does. I mean, she might be touring right now, if I remember correctly. But
3: okay, that's a good reason. Yeah.
5: But
3: and she is hilarious on tour. I've seen her as well. Like,
5: no, she's
3: okay,
5: funny.
12: Is this all a bit then? Like, is this, to your point, is this just for headlines? Is she not actually dating a 22-year-old?
3: Well, I don't know.
5: What's interesting, though, is that she was previously dating someone, I think, who was more age appropriate a few weeks ago and went Instagram official with him. But now that photo is not on her Instagram anymore.
3: Mm.
5: So it's like, well, what happened to that relationship? And then apparently the other reference you made, Dawn, was in the past, I think it was a couple weeks, there was an interview in The Cut where she talked about dating a 23-year-old. And I was trying to get the actual quote, but I don't have it. Yeah, she'd fallen for a 23-year-old following her 2025 split from her ex-husband, Randy Bick, who at 47 was almost two decades younger than her. So she's obviously been with a lot of younger
12: men. She has a type, yeah.
3: I mean, when I think of 47, and then you say in the context of almost two decades younger than her, at 47, that's...
12: Yeah.
5: She said in that interview, I accidentally fell in love with a 23-year-old. Because of his age, he didn't have the usual biases that guys my age tend to have. He seemed to see me. I know that sounds corny, but
3: he
5: saw your
3: wallet.
5: Exactly. Yeah. But so
3: he never saw a paycheck or a check at a restaurant or a paycheck. Living off her.
12: Probably true. Mm-hmm. And I guess if she was doing this for headlines, these aren't the headlines that you want. So,
3: yeah. Can we take her seriously ever?
12: No.
3: I don't know.
5: Well, she'll probably let us know if there's any, you know, legs to that relationship.
12: I'm sure she will when wedding announcement comes.
3: Oh, no.
5: Okay. That's a little quick.
3: Get that prenup.
5: All right, should we do another blind? You guys are killing it today.
3: Okay.
5: You're getting one after the other. We're already three blinds in.
0: Morning, sunshine. Okay, another old person habit, as outlined by the community of BuzzFeed. 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
20: Hey, Dawn, we sure had some fun adventures on the show earlier.
3: Did we? It was so long ago. What do we do again?
20: Here, I'll replay some of it for you. Right here during the Bradley and Dawn replay on My Talk 107.1.
3: Thanks for doing that.
22: Uh-oh.
5: Let's do another one here. We've got... what do I want to give you? I want to give you this one. Just because this A-minus list, what are you making faces about?
3: What was that voice?
12: Whatever voice that was.
3: I want to give you this one.
5: Okay, Money Penny. Just because this A-minus list actress moved back into one of their many properties does not mean they're living together, and definitely not living together as husband and wife. A lot of moving parts. Let me get to them. Not really, actually. Just because this A-minus list actress moved back into one of their many properties doesn't mean they're living together, and definitely not living together as husband and wife.
3: Is this somebody that has gotten divorced recently, or
5: they are not divorced?
3: They're not divorced. Oh, wait.
12: But this is a couple that has recently separated.
5: It's complicated.
3: Oh, it's complicated. All right. Reese. No, not Reese Witherspoon.
5: It is not Reese.
12: We almost spoon.
3: Okay. Is it Dakota Johnson and Chris Martin?
5: Near.
3: Okay.
5: Again, let me give you who you're looking for. The only indication that I've given you about their status is that the A-minus list actress moved back into one of their many properties.
3: Okay. Many properties.
5: But that doesn't mean they're living together as husband and wife. Maybe
3: is
5: think
3: he,
5: about the husband and wife.
3: Maybe we should
12: ask
3: about the
12: husband. Figuring out who he is.
3: Is he a celebrity?
5: Yeah.
3: Okay.
12: Is he an actor?
3: Okay.
12: Mm.
3: But is she on a higher level than him?
5: No.
3: No?
5: No.
12: Is he higher on the list than she is?
5: Yes.
3: Oh, okay. Maybe he didn't want to talk about him first because it would give it away.
12: Maybe.
5: Mm.
12: The many properties.
5: I don't think so, but yeah, I mean, you could say this. You could call him an A. I would call him A plus list.
3: Okay.
5: Celebrity, oh. And I would call her an A minus list. Maybe A minus list.
3: Hmm.
5: Yeah.
3: Has he won an Oscar?
5: Well, yeah.
3: Yeah.
5: Yeah.
3: Okay, he's won an Oscar. Okay, let me go to that list. Recently.
5: Yeah. Ish.
12: Is no.
3: Ish. Okay.
12: Recently ish.
3: Like in the last 5 years?
5: Yep.
3: Oh, in the last 5 years.
13: Yeah.
3: Oh.
12: Okay, the biggest name that comes to my mind is Leonardo DiCaprio. Mm. I don't know who he's...
13: They're not married.
12: I don't think he's dating any well, actress.
13: They're dating, but not married. This couple is married.
12: They are married.
13: Yep.
3: Are J-Lo and Ben Affleck not divorced?
13: They are not. Wait, no. They are divorced.
3: They are?
13: But, and no, it's not them.
3: Oh, shoot.
12: Okay, that was a really good guess.
13: Did I say that right? Yeah, I think so.
12: Yeah.
13: They are divorced, and they are not
12: so
13: the subject of
12: this couple is married, but they're not together.
13: I'll give it to you again. Just because this A-list actress moved back into one of their many properties doesn't mean that they're living together, and definitely not living together as husband and wife.
3: Okay.
13: So maybe they've had some marital problems. Think about your A-list couples who've had marital problems that were rather public. I said public, sorry, public.
3: Who is this?
12: I don't know.
3: Okay.
13: You're going to kick yourselves.
3: I am?
13: Because this is a pretty obvious
3: going through, like,
13: troubled A-list couple.
12: Troubled A-list couple.
13: I'd call him an A-plus list actor who's won an Academy Award within the last 4 years.
3: It's getting shorter. Oh my gosh.
13: In 2022.
12: What?
3: In 2022.
12: Did he win for Best Actor?
13: Yeah.
3: Okay.
12: I don't know.
3: Joaquin Phoenix and Rooney Mara or what? Okay.
12: 2022. Is this a younger couple?
13: I mean, they would like you to believe that, but that's how we all feel when we're of a certain age.
3: Did Jessica Alba and her husband get divorced?
13: No.
3: Okay, it's not them. All right.
13: He is an A-plus list Academy Award-winning actor.
3: Cash Warren.
12: Because Mike's not here, I'm going to double down on what he always does.
3: Okay.
12: What is of a certain age? Are they over 50?
13: Yeah.
3: Okay, they're over 50.
12: 50.
3: So they've
13: He has literally been in some of the most iconic films.
12: She's not an actress. It's not George Clooney, and they haven't had public relationship issues.
3: No. That's a good guess, since he's... she's not an actress.
12: Yeah. I pieced it together, it didn't fit any of the criteria, but...
3: Okay. Do they have children?
13: Yeah.
3: Okay. All right. Is it Alec Baldwin and Hilaria? Oh, she's not an actress.
13: No, it is not.
3: Oh, shoot.
13: I thought you had it. You don't have it.
3: Gosh!
12: Is it... Brad Pitt and Angelina Jolie.
3: Oh, God. That would be... They were living at...
13: So he won an Academy Award in 2022 for Best Actor.
3: Best Actor. What movies?
12: 2022.
13: Do you want to maybe think about, like, some of the movies he's been in?
3: What was...
13: And they've had very public marital strife.
12: Yeah.
13: I can hear the audience.
3: Oh, gosh.
13: I can hear their cries.
3: Blind spots. Okay.
13: No, you're,
3: I'm going to go gonna down be, my
13: you're
3: list.
13: You're going to get it. You're going
12: to
13: get it.
12: Watch back when I'm editing, too.
13: No, it's fine. How about this? And you said he has children.
3: Oh, Al Pacino and Noor Alf.
13: No, she's an A-minus list actress, honey.
3: Oh, A-minus list. Wow. Okay. This is.
13: So think of power couples.
12: Over 50 power
13: like
12: power
13: the epitome actors. Of if I said name the top three power couples in Hollywood, you would probably put their
3: Ryan
13: at a
3: Reynolds,
13: certain point
3: Blake Lively,
13: you would have put them up there.
3: Ryan Reynolds,
13: no.
3: Blake, okay. Scarlett Johansson and Colin Jost. Okay.
13: No,
12: no.
13: You're cooking.
3: He did win an actor.
13: But he's not a
3: best actor. I'm going to go through some of these. They're over. Oh, man. Oh, gosh.
13: Very public marital trouble. In fact, they said something. I should give you this other hint.
3: Okay,
13: so
3: good.
13: They had marital troubles very publicly, but something else involving their relationship connected to the Academy Awards was very public.
3: Oh, okay. I got it.
13: I got it. That was too easy of a hint.
3: Okay.
12: Not for me.
3: Okay. Yeah, something huge happened at the Oscars. Someone got banned for a while.
12: Oh, Will Smith
3: And Jada Pinkett Smith.
5: You got there.
3: Yes. All right. Finally. Okay. I don't think I would have gotten there without that.
13: Yeah, you would have.
3: I don't know.
13: Just because Jada Pinkett Smith moved back into one of their many properties doesn't mean they're living together and definitely not living together as husband and wife. I wondered, before you tell me what you think about this, but I wondered, where does this come from? A lot of times in the blinds, you see these random ones and you're like, what does that have to do with anything? Like, how do you know? Well, there have been reports, apparently. I think there was a piece in People magazine few days ago that she has, which is just odd, that she revealed she had moved back into, or they had moved back in together 2 years ago.
3: I saw this.
13: Yeah.
3: Oh, 2 years? I didn't read the article. I just saw the headline. And I'm like, I don't believe anything that they're saying.
13: It says exclusive source, Jada Pinkett Smith moved back in with husband Will Smith 2 years ago. Why are we learning about it now?
3: 2 years ago. Because they need attention.
12: They have the weirdest relationship.
3: I mean, it's just an open marriage, really, right? But then he got jealous of that one guy who ended up trying to sue.
12: Oh. Yeah, I do remember that.
13: Wait, what? Sorry, I missed.
3: He was in love with her, and she had a entanglement.
13: Oh yeah.
3: Whatever. What was his name? Anyway, yeah.
12: I think this is. I mean, thank you, people. This
3: people
12: is them
3: is
12: trying,
3: a
13: AKA, yeah. Thank you, Will and Jada Pinkett Smith.
12: Exactly.
3: Yeah.
12: Just trying to get their names in the headlines, because also, even if they did move into one of their many properties together, I'm sure they're big enough and they have the resources to never see each other
3: That's
12: on these
3: so
12: same
3: true.
12: Properties.
3: I always think about that. They're in another wing. They're like, honestly.
12: Or
3: like another
12: in the,
3: block.
12: Like, the second detached home on this property. Like, to think that just because they're living in the same area means that they're together or even interacting.
3: Yeah.
12: I don't buy it.
3: They're not together.
13: I just, anytime they tell us anything about the relationship, how can you take them seriously?
3: They straight up lied to us. They lied for so long.
13: Yeah.
12: I don't want to, I guess, say anything bad about like Willow Smith, but Jaden Smith, talk about Nepo babies. Ooh. He is cut from the exact same cloth because he somehow got to be the creative director of Christian Louboutin.
13: Oh, that's right.
12: For men's. And he is creating.
3: What?
12: I love fashion. I love art. He is making some outlandish things.
3: And trying to talk about it
12: like they're really deep and like really introspective and important. And then it's like, it's literally a giant red Bigfoot clog that you're making. And he tries to make it like this philosophical thing.
3: Oh, gosh.
12: I'm just kind of sick of the family.
13: In fact, that People magazine article says an insider told People last month as the Smiths visited Paris to support Jaden as Louboutin's men's creative director that the pair were focused on family time, which is just a part of what they do for each other.
12: Yeah. It's if you look up.
3: I'm doing it right
12: Jaden
3: now.
12: Smith's Christian Louboutin's menswear collection. It is. And I'm no fashion designer.
13: But no, but you do like fashion.
3: You're probably the most fashionable person here.
12: I just think it is such a stretch where he's like trying to be idea of a creative director.
3: Gosh.
12: And
3: it's so ugly.
12: Listen to him. There's videos of him talking about his designs. And it's like, okay, dude, you're making this up as you go.
13: Yeah, I feel like when you are given a lot of power, influence, and access to the culture, it doesn't, like, you don't have to have a lot of self-reflection.
12: Well,
13: right? Because your world is so small, like, you don't realize how small it is, whereas those of us on the outside are like,
12: And who's telling you no?
3: That's right. Everyone is praising everything you do.
13: Yep.
12: Yes, and especially, like, him for his entire life, everyone around him has told him that he can do it, and what he makes is great. Anyone in that situation.
13: Yeah.
12: And I think there's a lot of power and a lot of value in being told that something isn't good and learning how to improve.
3: That is a
13: very
3: really
13: thoughtful. I like that you're bringing
3: wise
13: the thoughtful,
3: thing to say.
13: Thoughtful critiques here on Blinded by the Item.
3: It is good to have somebody tell you that's not great.
13: Where Dawn is just yelling, gross, ew. And I'm usually like making weird voices.
12: Yeah.
3: And, doing some weird.
12: We had some varying opinions on the mouth noises yesterday.
3: Thank
12: you.
13: What were the mouth noises?
3: The end of the show.
13: Oh, yeah.
12: Yeah.
3: Yeah, you were doing real gross stuff.
12: You're going to have opinions on that, too.
3: was going.
12: But I kept it all in.
13: Okay. Thank you.
3: Loved it. Oh, gosh.
12: Some people said they will never watch again.
3: So. Yeah, I don't like it.
13: We're now going to use words like drizzle and creamy.
3: Don't.
13: Things that Dawn can't stand.
3: I don't like descriptive words about food. That's all. It just
13: Do you like
3: makes
13: blind
3: me
13: items?
3: Feel embarrassed. Yeah, let's get to another
13: Should
3: blind
13: we do another
3: item.
13: One? Yeah. You guys are doing so great. Okay, let's have fun with this blind item. Again, we got Q in for me because I'm in for Mike, and Mike's off gallivanting around the world, and he'll be back with us on Tuesday. In the meantime, here's your next blind. Also, not difficult, but you're going to have thoughts. For a wedding present, the A-plus list singer offered to buy her new husband the annual magazine title, but he declined. He will once again just be one of the other names inside the issue.
12: Oh, yeah.
3: Okay. I mean, this has to be...
12: You want to solve this one, Dawn?
13: Let me just repeat it again for the one person out there who it didn't click in their head immediately. For a wedding present, the A-plus list singer offered to buy her new husband the annual magazine title, but he declined. He will once again... just be one of the other names inside the issue.
3: This is Taylor Swift, Travis Kelce, and maybe like Sexiest Man Alive.
13: Ding, ding.
3: I mean, you can buy that.
13: It's People Magazine.
3: Yeah, after I said it.
13: Okay. Come on now.
3: Okay. Always thinking of GQ as well, like on the cover of GQ, that would be better.
12: Oh.
3: You know?
12: Yeah, I think.
3: But Travis Kelce is... pretty sexy. Sorry.
12: Yeah, but I think that if he would have been on the cover of this, we all would have kind of rolled our eyes collectively and been like, okay, thanks for paying for that.
13: Now, let me fill in the blind because I do want to give a caveat. So for a wedding present, and again, this is the blinds, but tell me what you think. For a wedding present, Taylor Swift offered to buy Travis the annual magazine title, in this case, People's Sexiest Man Alive. But he declined. He will once again just be one of the other names inside that issue. Now, there was some conversation in the blinds about this particular one because I immediately went to see, has he been in the, you know, because they do the sexiest issue and then there's the lesser sexies that they will include.
3: Right. You're just sexy.
13: And he has not, but year. Jason has. So I don't know if
3: Jason Kelce has been in sexiest.
13: Yeah, he was not the sexiest, but he was one of the lessers.
3: Oh, well,
13: the
3: finalists good for him.
12: Or whatever they
13: Yeah. So it. At least my cursory Google search. So I was like, well, that doesn't work for the blind. So then somebody else suggested, and I went Googling about Time's one of their or Time's Person of the Year. So Time does Person of the Year, and then they also do, which Travis has been a 100 most influential person.
3: Oh, sure. Mm-hmm.
13: So, but I don't feel like Taylor Swift, like, you don't buy that one. I feel like you buy the People one because Sexiest Man Alive, typically, it's going to be somebody who's in a project. It's going to be somebody who's super hot at the moment for, you know, like their PR people are picking
3: They're
13: that
3: like
13: thing
3: now
13: up.
3: Now is the year.
13: Yeah. So, I don't know. What do you think?
12: I just feel like they don't need that additional attention on them. I feel like there was a lot of kind of backlash to the wedding and paying for Travis to be put on the front of the magazine, I think would have just added more fuel to the fire.
3: Yeah,
12: of people being
3: gilding
12: like,
3: gilding the lily there a little bit.
12: Go on your honeymoon, like do your thing, be happy. But like,
3: do you have to have all the things?
12: Yes.
3: You know,
13: mm-hmm.
3: I guess they do. I'm still shocked that the wedding was big and at Madison Square Garden. I'm just under the impression that Taylor Swift and is this person who would want an intimate wedding because her songs are so, you know, intimate and she really lets you in on what she's thinking and feeling. So I felt like the biggest day since we followed her music career and her, you know, love life for so long that she would want that to be private. And I was very wrong.
12: I mean, I think that they probably did have some kind of private ceremony.
3: Mm. Because
12: And then that this was just a big party and display. But I don't know. I don't feel like you needed to advertise it as your wedding then. Like, just
3: the reception.
12: Invite 1,000 celebrities to Madison Square Garden for a party and you don't need to tell people it's your wedding.
5: I kind of feel like he wanted a really big wedding, and she seemed very, again, who knows, but she seemed very casual about it. Like, somebody said they wanted to go, and she knows them. You're going to the... Like, she just
3: That's
5: wanted
3: why
5: to
3: I
5: have,
3: ended up being like, 1,000.
5: Like, we're just going to have a big party. It's going to be great. But apparently not so great as to include Travis Kelce on the cover of People magazine as the sexiest man alive. But we'll find out. And if it does happen, we'll talk about it on this very program, which you can listen to live on the radio Monday through Friday. You can also download wherever you get a podcast. But at the end of the day, like and subscribe and tell all your friends about
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3: Thanks, Quinn.
5: Bye.
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12: ABC News, I'm Wayne Cabot. President Trump threatening Iran with thousands of missiles after open calls for his killing at the Ayatollah's funeral. Trump border czar Tom Homan says he's not going to comment after ICE agents killed a man that they say weaponized his vehicle toward them in Houston.
13: We're going to hold our officers to high standard, but we got to wait for the investigation to play out, because who knows, is there body cam footage? Is there cell phone videos?
12: DHS says it has no body cam video. Houston Mayor John Whitmire wants to know why.
14: I was in the legislature when we passed legislation to require body cameras. There was some resistance. Most police officers will tell you today it's their best friend.
12: 3 men inside of a van who witnessed the fatal shooting said the officer was never threatened. Apple, suing OpenAI for allegedly stealing trade secrets as it tries to build its own hardware for ChatGPT. This is ABC News.
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2: It's the best of what we did all week, replayed on the weekend on My Talk.
1: We are walking on sunshine on this Tuesday, June 30th, 2026. What's up, everyone? Welcome to the Jason Matheson Show. I'm Jace. I'm right over there. Say hello to America's buddy. It's Colleen Lindstrom.
2: Good morning, buddies.
1: She is the pride of South Bend, Indiana, home of Notre Dame. She's not fighting, though, the Irish or anyone. It's Holly Roberts.
3: Rudy, Rudy, oh. Rudy.
2: Don't make me cry so early.
1: So early. Cheers, everyone.
2: Good morning.
1: Good morning. Colleen, you're already fanning.
2: You guys, because the Young Bucks in the afternoon.
1: Yeah.
2: Cranked the heat up in here. I don't know what they thought was going on outside.
3: Ew.
2: Because it was swassy yesterday.
1: They did?
2: Yes, it's so hot in here.
1: Well, let's wake up Brittany. Let's call her.
2: Seriously, girlfriend, girl, I don't know what's going on with you. It's too hot in here. It's too hot in her.
1: What is she sick? I mean, does she need heat?
2: I did overhear. There was a conversation that occurred in the hallway, which will segue in a lovely way to the update on the walking challenge.
1: Oh, that's right.
2: Crisco came over from next door yesterday morning, and he was talking with Brooke, the captain of the My Walkers.
1: Okay.
2: And they were talking about that. We were all talking about the heat. We were talking about because that it was the headline of the day. You had to talk about the heat. If you're a Minnesotan, you're talking about the heat. And he said, Crisco said, Brittany loves this weather. So what I'm gathering from that is Brittany likes it hot.
1: Well, she should be hobbled.
2: I'm 49.
1: Yeah.
2: I come with my own internal heater. I need no help. Let's just say.
1: Yeah. Britt,
2: I don't know what to do with her.
1: I don't know. I'm befuddled.
2: So it's going to be about 45 minutes before the heat or the air kicks on in this room.
1: Yeah. Thanks, Brittany.
2: So
1: hope you're happy with
2: yourself.
1: We'll
2: be fanning for a while.
1: Yeah.
2: We'll be fanning for a while.
1: And not Elle fanning.
2: No. Or Dakota.
1: No. Well, that leads to beautifully... Holly has the official final tally. Is this the final tally, Holly?
3: I'm assuming it's the final tally because no walking happened yesterday.
2: Mm-mm.
3: So the numbers stayed the same and they're not going to change.
1: Brittany walked to the thermostat and turned it to 84.
2: Yeah, she got some steps for that.
1: This was our company walking challenge. How many steps could people get within how many days, Holly?
3: This ran from June 15th to June 28th.
1: Okay. And Holly's looking at the actual numbers. What do we have, Holly?
3: I am so happy to say that My Walkers, with a team average of 305,690 steps, won the Hubbard Walking Challenge! And are in first place.
2: It's so big, you guys. This is huge.
3: I'm so happy for Brooke. I really walked for Brooke, our promotions director.
1: Did she want this bad?
3: She wanted this so bad, Jason. This was the sole and total focus of the past 2 weeks. And I have to give a shout out. Wait, look, Brittany might have, that room that Colleen's in right now, hotter than Satan's crotch.
2: Yes, thank you.
3: But she walked her butt off. And special shout out to Jess. Jess, in our promotions department, the number two walker in the company. Brittany, number three, and Brooke, number four.
1: Yes.
2: That is incredible.
1: All the snaps.
3: Yes.
2: That is incredible.
1: All the little gay claps.
2: Yes, there they are.
1: There they are.
3: So you too may have an arbitrary weird challenge at your office where the prize, you want to know what our prize is?
1: What's our prize?
3: bragging rights.
2: I'm bringing a cake. I'm going to bring a cake or some bars. I just feel like you need something.
3: Bars with
4: you going to bring bars,
3: Colleen?
2: Yeah, I'm going to bring some bars, some nice bars. I was thinking a lemon bar.
3: Would warmly welcome any kind of bar, just not rhubarb. Bar? No rhubarb.
2: Oh, I'm not going to make a rhubarb bar.
3: No.
4: Only Stephanie Hansen would make a rhubarb bar. She puts rhubarb in everything.
3: Ew, rhubarb ruins everything.
4: Thank you.
2: I like the rhubarb.
4: Oh, my. Holly.
3: Ew.
4: We have a joke over here. Every time she's on, she freaking puts, especially this season, she puts rhubarb in everything.
3: Jason, I have to ask you, what's the point of rhubarb?
4: Whenever, I don't know.
3: Whenever somebody cooks with
4: Thank
3: it.
4: You. I know, I'm with you.
3: They just dump a bag of sugar, so you might as well just have the sugar and not have the nasty rhubarb in there.
4: It's like a stringy, hard cousin of the celery.
2: Gosh, you guys are funny.
3: I can't eat raw celery.
4: I can't.
2: Raw celery will choke you.
3: Oh, when the daycare lady made us eat ants on a log growing up, I still have trauma from it.
2: Oh.
3: Still have trauma from it, because she'd sit there and look at you. And expect you to eat this ants on a log business,
2: no.
3: And it's disgusting, no. It's rude, it's wretched.
2: Well, first of all, it's got raisins, which, ew.
4: I almost cussed. Freaking.
2: Ew. Ew.
4: I hate raisins.
2: Raisins are awful.
4: Awful.
2: Don't tell me you like them. Don't at me. You just want to be different. They're
4: worst
2: not
4: cookie,
2: good.
4: Oatmeal raisin. Don't even give it to me.
2: I actually like the oatmeal part.
4: I do, too.
2: It's the raisin part give me chocolate chips. I'm
4: sure.
2: In.
4: Yeah.
2: Oatmeal chocolate chip all day.
4: Don't give me an oatmeal
2: throw
4: bar.
2: Throw a raisin in there?
4: Oatmeal raisin bar, no.
2: I will throw it at you.
3: Mm-mm.
2: Raisins are trash. Celery is awful. The only thing about ants on the log that's good is the peanut butter. And I don't even know, what is that? Is that the log? It's not the log.
4: No.
2: The log is the celery. The ants are the raisins. What's the peanut butter?
3: The tree sap?
2: I'll eat the tree sap then.
4: Thank you. I hate rhubarb.
2: This is fascinating to me. Because to me, rhubarb is just like a background thing.
3: But what's the point, Colleen?
4: Thank you, Holly.
3: What is the point?
2: You're right. Especially because it's usually paired with strawberry. Then I'm like, just give me the strawberries.
3: Oh, it's vile. What is the point? It is filler. Don't at me. Because if you have to dump a pound of sugar for every fistful of rhubarb, then there is no point. Why?
2: Also, I will say, we used to have rhubarb growing in our backyard, and I just thought it was a big, ugly weed. So,
4: because it is.
2: It is a weed, right? So, I'm like all for, eat from the earth. But I don't know. I never knew what to do with it. I gave it to people. You want rhubarb? Come to my backyard. I don't have it anymore.
3: As a child, you would bring people to your backyard and say, would you like some?
2: This was as an adult. This was in our new house, or the house we're in now. Oh. Also, we also had surprise chives back there, and those got relocated, and I still miss them. You guys, do not underestimate the beauty of a nice little chive.
4: Surprise chives?
2: A surprise chive. Because whenever I wanted chives, I would just run out in the backyard and clip them up.
4: Phil Jones writes to us, ants on a log are now banned for most schools because of nut allergies.
2: Yeah, that's true.
3: Good.
2: That's true.
3: Ban them.
2: Listen, I would like to think I had a celery allergy.
4: Yeah.
2: And a raisin allergy.
3: Oh, that was vile. When adults made you eat food that you didn't want to eat.
4: Yeah.
2: Listen, I can, as a parent, I have resorted to some tactics, hoping that they would work. We used to call broccoli trees. You do this thing where you call things cute names to try to get the kids to eat them.
4: The tree trick worked? Your kid,
2: hell
4: you're
2: no.
4: a tree?
2: My children do not. No, no, I'm the only one in my house that eats broccoli.
3: The only thing I have with food and kids is, kid, try the food so that you know that you don't like it.
2: Yeah.
3: Mm-hmm. Give it a go. Just one honest bite.
2: Yep.
3: And if you don't like it, that is fair. You get to have preferences.
2: It's true.
3: Because, exactly. Oh, and this other babysitter made sandwiches that were cheese sandwiches, American cheese slices with Miracle Whip in it.
2: Oh, sounds great, actually.
4: Oh, my.
2: Sounds great. I'm not mad about that.
3: Colleen, that's sick.
2: Actually, I don't like Miracle Whip, if I'm being honest.
4: Oh, I don't care.
2: I don't like Miracle Whip. I just want straight up mayo.
4: It doesn't matter to me.
2: You like mayo, the zing of the Miracle Whip?
4: I'll take either.
2: Okay.
4: I like fresh mayo, I like Miracle Whip, and I like mayonnaise.
2: How do you feel about the sandwich that Holly just mentioned?
4: Holly, say it again.
3: White bread.
4: Ding.
3: Miracle Whip.
4: Ding.
3: American cheese slices.
2: I love it.
4: I'll pass.
2: Oh, I mean, gosh, I'm in.
4: You mean the process, like the Kraft cheese slices?
2: Yes. Processed.
4: Yeah, I'm a hard pass
2: food.
4: On those. I do not enjoy. There's something about the taste of those Kraft cheese slices that I do not enjoy. Kalina, am I ruining your day?
2: You a little bit, because, well, this is just my childhood. My childhood was, my mom would never buy those. She made, when we had grilled cheese sandwiches at our house, it was with cheddar cheese. I find cheddar cheese to be offensively sharp. That's personal preference. But when I would go,
4: it's my preferred cheese.
2: Okay. We all have cheeses. We all have our cheese preferences. Mm-hmm. I like a milder cheese. So we would always have cheddar grilled cheese. So I hated grilled cheese. And then I would go over to my grandma's and she would make it with, she would buy the singles. And I was like, what is this? What is this glorious sandwich you are feeding to me, grandmother?
4: Corn syrup.
2: It was the best. Corn syrup.
4: I don't know. Just processed. It's not real cheese.
3: Oh, I cried because of that sandwich. I thought it was so vile. So wretched.
2: What was it? Was it the Miracle Whip or the cheese or the combo?
3: It was everything.
2: Oh.
3: It was everything. And that they were forcing me to eat it.
2: Mm.
3: Can you tell at the middle age time of my life that I'm still holding on to this?
2: How did you feel about peanut butter pickle sandwiches? Did you ever get into those?
4: What? No.
2: Okay, I thought that was perfectly normal.
4: No.
2: We used to eat peanut butter and pickle sandwiches all the time at my house.
3: Jason, who is this person?
4: Did you go to school in Narnia?
2: No, this was at my house. My mom would make it. Do you want a peanut butter pickle sandwich? Sure, I do. Heck yeah. Oh, I loved them.
4: No. Those are two flavors that should not go together.
2: But they do. They strangely do.
4: Peanut butter and pickle?
2: I highly, highly encourage you to just give it a shot. Try to turn your brain off and just let go and let it wash over you.
4: I'm just trying to think about that flavor combination in my mouth hole.
2: It's better to not think about it. Don't think, just do.
3: Well, you're really selling it, Colleen.
2: Well, because the problem is you'll get in your own way if you experience the cognitive dissonance of those two flavors before you take the bite. It's gonna condition you in a certain way, and I don't want that for you. I want you to be open to the glory of the peanut butter pickle sandwich. I cannot be alone. Please email if you enjoyed a peanut butter pickle sandwich as a child.
4: I bet you are the only
2: one. I refuse to believe that.
4: I have never in 51 years, almost 52 now walking around this planet, I have never heard of that combo.
2: Are you serious?
4: Between bread slices. No. Holly, you?
3: I've heard it.
4: But
3: I thought it was urban legend, Jason.
2: No, it's
3: real. I don't
2: real.
3: Think that anybody actually ate
4: like
3: it except
4: Sasquatch.
3: For yep, like Sasquatch or pregnant women on sitcoms.
2: You guys, Google it. I'm telling you, the New York Times has a recipe for it.
4: They do not.
2: They absolutely do. New York Times Cooking has a recipe for a peanut butter and pickle sandwich. 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
2: 651-641-1071. 1071.
4: 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If you've had it in your mouth hole.
2: Put it in your mouth hole and masticated it.
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4: Welcome back, everyone. Well, Holly and I stand corrected. It's time to go to the pickle and peanut butter hotline. Colleen brought up something a few minutes ago from her childhood, a horrifying concoction.
2: It's delightful.
4: White bread and then peanut butter and pickle together. And Holly and I, A, thought that sounded bizarre. And we also thought that Colleen was completely alone. Well, we opened up the phone lines and, well, Holly, I'm shocked. I'm shooketh. Who do we have first?
3: We're going to Angela.
4: Angela, welcome to the Pickle and Peanut Butter Hotline. You've tried this?
20: Oh, my gosh. Absolutely. And I'm going to one up your this whole game. Add ketchup.
2: No, Angela. I've never done that.
4: No, yes. No. Holly, hang up with her and burn that phone.
2: Angela, I'm willing to give it a try, girlfriend.
3: No, I hung up on her.
4: No, we hung up on Angela. No, we mean it. Burn that phone.
3: We love you, Angela.
2: I'm sorry, Angela.
4: We love you, Angela. We appreciate you, yes. Angela.
3: But we also questioned your
4: now
3: choices.
4: Now on the no-fly list.
2: I was actually willing to hear that out.
4: Nope. She's on the no-fly list now. Calling Delta right now. She's on the no-fly list.
3: Yeah, can you also call American, United, Sun Country, and JetBlue, please?
4: Yep, Angela's banned.
2: Angela, don't worry, girl. I got your back.
4: Oh, we got to go back to that, but let's get to the let's put a pin in that. Let's not forget Angela and what she just put into our ear holes. Let's go. Who do we have next?
3: We're going to go to Bob.
4: Bob, welcome to the Pickle and Peanut Butter Hotline. Have you had this sandwich?
21: I sure have. It was a childhood staple.
2: Yes, Bob. Yes.
21: I'm also 49, so maybe we're just in that niche age group.
2: I think you're right.
21: I don't know. You got the sweet, the salty, the sour.
2: Oh, crunch, so good.
21: Creamy. It's got all of it in there.
2: Don't you kind of want one right now, Bob?
21: I do. I might have to stop at the store on the way home.
4: Okay. Hang up on him, too. Bye, Bob.
2: I love you, Bob. I love you,
4: Bob.
2: Bob, you're my best friend.
4: Bob, we love you.
3: But make good choices with your life.
4: Thank you.
2: He does. I sign off on all of Bob's choices.
4: I'm not going to put him on the no-fly list, but that Angela. Anyway, let's go. Who do we have next?
3: Gabe.
4: Gabe, welcome to the Pickle and Peanut Butter Hotline. Have you had this?
22: I not only have it, but I also serve it to the kids in the daycare, and they love it.
2: Gabe,
4: you're spreading
2: Gabe,
4: it to the next generation.
2: I love this. I love this for you.
22: The toddlers, the babies, you know, they just love it. But the teachers, they don't. I don't know what their problem is. But and as far as that celery on a celery ant thing, no, the kids hate that.
2: See, Gabe?
22: I think it's the celery.
2: I trust Gabe.
22: I
2: trust Gabe with my entire life.
4: Yeah, Gabe has a good...
22: You know what? And Jason, also, just let you know that we are applying for that Gordon Ramsay thing. He contacted our restaurant not too long ago, so we're currently putting a video together for that for Nightmares. So there you go.
4: Oh! Okay, Gabe, keep us up. I know that you can't once you... But when you can, update us, okay, buddy?
22: Yes, we will.
4: Thank you. Look at that.
3: We got a little hot
2: See,
3: goss.
2: Now you can't even be mean to Gabe.
4: I can't even be mean to Gabe. Mm-hmm. Damn it. Mm-hmm. Let's give Judy the last word. Let's punch up Judy. Judy, welcome to the Peanut Butter and Pickle Hotline. Have you had this?
23: Of course. But ours were Judy. Peanut butter and dill pickle.
2: Same, Judy.
23: On toast.
2: Same girl.
4: On toast?
23: Yes. Oh, my gosh, it was amazing. You take the big, long, whole dill pickle, and you slice it up, and then you line it up on your toast after you put the peanut butter on it. Oh, my gosh, it's so good.
2: That sounds like a lovely open-face sandwich. I could get behind that.
23: Oh, no.
2: You got to double it up. You got to sandwich that thing. Judy, yep. I love you because you just, the way that you just normalized that for me, it felt real. Thank you.
4: Mm-hmm. Thank you, Judy.
23: Awesome. So good.
4: Okay. We love you. Thank you, Judy.
2: I love Judy.
4: Okay, back to Angela.
3: Yeah, we have to circle back.
2: Angela, I want to remind you, I love you, and I believed in everything you were saying.
3: We love you too, Angela, but you make poor life choices.
4: And Angela, I've already called MSP. You're on the no-fly list. Already. You won't be allowed to fly anymore.
2: Can I tell you guys why I actually don't think this is that weird? Because...
4: What, the pickle and ketchup and peanut butter?
2: Just hear me out.
4: Okay,
2: have you ever been to, like, Blue Door and had their Jiffy Burger?
4: No.
3: I would stay, just from the name alone,
2: okay.
3: I would
4: Thank you, Holly.
3: Stay
4: Thank
3: away.
4: You.
2: Well, let me just tell you what's on the Jiffy Burger. And it's actually one of my favorite... burgers at Blue Door. I have to share it because it's a lot. It's a sharer. The Jiffy Burger. Oh, I feel like you're gonna make a noise when I start to tell you what's on it.
4: Well, I mean, you got to trust and believe. Go.
2: All right.
4: Stand tall in your convictions.
2: Okay. So the Jiffy Burger contains a single patty with pepper jack cheese, peanut butter, bacon, mayo, and pickle. And I do believe you could put some ketchup on it and it would bring the whole thing home.
3: That is the burger that the evil kid in the Twilight Zone movie served to the adults that he was holding hostage in his terror-haunted mansion.
2: Okay, well, then send me there because that is a good burger.
4: Nope. Nope. Oh, we've learned a lot today. We've learned a lot in a half hour. We've learned Angela will never be able to fly to see her family again.
2: I love you, Angela.
4: And we've loved Gabe. We've had mixed feelings about Gabe, but then he turned it around. I don't know. It's been a lot. We'll be right back.
8: Where talk is fun.
0: They were a welcome distraction from my life.
8: My talk, everything entertainment.
1: Hey, I'm not one to say I told you so, but do you remember last year when I told you that Pure Talk was hands down the best wireless company that I'd ever used? 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

0: Welcome back. Little pop of pop culture. Colleen has had something on our Google document for a little while here, and this fits into the arena of pop of pop culture. You are obsessed and getting obsessed-er with something.
1: You guys, if
0: what?
1: You
0: I,
1: are
0: I don't
1: not...
0: know about this.
1: Oh, Jason.
0: Yeah, what? I'm
1: I
0: excited.
1: Cannot wait for September. Why, you ask?
0: Do you remember?
1: That, and also, that is when we are expecting the upcoming memoir written by the one of the kids of John and Kate Plus Eight, Colin Gosselin. He is dropping a book called In the Shadow of Eight, Surviving the Reality of My Childhood. Yes, Jason, this is the son, one of the, so just to pull it back, John and Kate Gosselin have twins, and then they have sextuplets. So they have two children that were born at the same time, and then six children who were born at the same time. And so they have eight kids. And then they were the subject of this reality show, John and Kate Plus Eight. Famously, their marriage then dissolved. And then I believe there was a Kate Plus Eight. I believe that she really tried to squeeze blood out of the turnip to try to make this thing continue to go. She did a turn on Dancing with the Stars, no pun intended. But one of the things that was so overwhelming about the show, one of the reasons I think people were curious about them, was the very organized and borderline militant way that she ran her household. Which on the one hand, you would think, well, of course, you would have to run a household like that with some level of organization that the average bear maybe does not possess.
0: Yeah.
1: But I think people were also kind of critical of her because of the ways that she treated her husband and her children. Well, Colin Gosselin, when he was a little bit older, I want to say he was a teenager, maybe 17. They institutionalized him. She dropped him off at a mental hospital and then went ahead and had interviews about his mental health. He does have some diagnoses, but that does not necessarily mean that that was where he needed to be. I'm not on the inside. He is, though. And he is saying, no, I'm going to tell you about the reality of what it was like to be raised by this woman. And he is going to tell all. Now, meanwhile, she is allegedly kind of panicking because I think, well, according to the siblings and to other people, she realizes that stuff that she doesn't want to come out is going to come out about her parenting. Now, the picture, and I don't know if you've seen the cover. You need to look at the cover of the book. It's called In the Shadow of Eight by Colin Gosselin. It is a picture of her walking. They're walking somewhere, and Colin is kind of right behind her, and she has her hand over his mouth.
0: Oh.
1: Yeah.
2: And that's an actual photograph of Kate Gosselin and Colin.
1: Yes.
0: Oh.
1: I am obsessed with this story. I want to hear everything he has to say. On Saturday, he shared a headline, and this is where you start to see kind of the cracks and fissures in this family. By the way, the kids, a lot of them barely speak anymore to each other.
0: To each other?
1: Yeah,
0: even?
1: It's really sad what has happened to this family. But Colin shared on a headline on his Instagram stories from the New York Post, and that headline said, Kate Gosselin is spiraling ahead of estranged son Colin's bombshell memoir. Quote, she knows it's about to hit the fan. And he captioned it, what's done in darkness will always come to light.
0: In 2024, he brought those allegations. Mm-hmm. She abused him beginning allegedly.
1: Yes.
0: beginning when he was 8 to 9 years old. He alleged that he was confined and isolated from his other siblings.
1: Yes.
0: By Kate. Mm-hmm. And he was a scapegoat for his mother's problems.
1: It's really awful. I mean,
0: from the People magazine article.
1: I think it did take some time. Again, people were fascinated with how organized she was. And that's the thing is, I am, you know, I'm a parent of multiples. I'm not a parent of high level multiples. I'm a parent of twins. But there is a fascination, even just about twins. I have a friend who has triplets. People are very curious about how you parent when you're parenting many children of the same age. And that's why, I mean, this was that's why people flocked to this show, because you had to think, how would I do that? Wow, she has to be so organized. But it took a while, but eventually people started to see kind of what, that it wasn't just being organized. It was really a level of control that was unhealthy.
2: And that revealed itself over time.
1: Yeah, it took a while.
2: I never watched John and Kate Plus 8. The only reason I know about the Goslins is because they were hot tabloid fodder for years in the early 2010s, late 2000s, when their marriage eventually disintegrated and John Goslin went and hung out with the Ed Hardy guy and tried to be a DJ.
1: Mm-hmm. Yeah, he definitely, but it's true. He went through some stuff. John Goslin went through some stuff. Because she ran that household, and she at almost, I mean, and this is just me anecdotally, I watched a season or two, because I also was fascinated with how does she run this household. But what I saw was she treated him like he was a non
0: one of the children.
1: Oh, yes, absolutely. Like he was one of the children. And so, and then when nobody was really surprised when they divorced. And I do feel like he was trying to say some stuff early on and he was being silenced. There is a video that has been making the rounds of, and I can't remember their names, the twins. The twins are girls. So they have, they have twins and sextuplets. The twins are girls and they're the older girls. And when they were teenagers, they were on one of the morning talk shows. I can't remember which one. And the interviewer asked them a question. And they both kind of clammed up. And the way Kate Goslin reacted to them clamming, like not being able to form words, is disturbing. She says, you know, use your words. And they're teenagers. Use your words. And then she's so irritated with them. And she says all morning, all they do is make noise. And then you ask them a real question and they can't seem to make words. And it's embarrassing. It's horrifying. And I saw somebody in the comment section say this was a cry for help. And we didn't even see it. These young girls didn't feel like they could answer honestly the question that was being asked of them because their monster mother was right there.
2: Well, and then think about us, the viewers watching the show, John and Kate Plus 8, our sophistication about reality TV at the time, this was on TLC,
1: right.
2: The learning channel.
1: Right.
2: It was rudimentary at best. So perhaps us as viewers weren't looking for those signs, those cries for help. You were just like, oh, this is a family and they're doing their thing and they're on television.
1: And I think you sort of trusted the producers, right? That if they saw anything that was,
0: would have reported it.
1: Right. Because there's camera people and producers around all the time. They have a full crew all the time. So if they saw anything untoward, you sort of trust them that they would, if you see something, say something, but they didn't.
0: I wonder, and if you said this on the layup, I apologize.
1: That's okay.
0: Does she have contact with any of her kids?
1: That I don't know. I actually don't know the answer to that. I doubt it. I really doubt that she has any kind of relationship with them. But what do I know? I mean,
0: and I got to say, this isn't absolving anyone. I am sure that not only Kate was a disaster, I'm sure John was probably a little bit better, but I'm sure he was a mess too.
1: He was dealing with his own stuff.
0: these kids, man, were caught between just bookends of nutter butterness.
1: Yeah.
0: Not just from her. I think they were probably getting it from both sides.
1: Yeah.
2: And then living your life in front of a camera.
1: And you never got to make the decision for yourself because they were on camera from the time they were in diapers. And then until they were preteens. I mean, they were in the public eye from the jump.
0: From the jump.
1: Just by virtue of the fact that there were so many of them.
0: I mean, I think she should have been removed from television for that hairstyle, but that's just me.
1: Listen, that is the thing that people remember the most.
0: That it looked like a turkey's ass? Yes.
1: By the way, that book, I said it comes out in September. It comes out in October. I don't know if I'm going to be able to wait that long. I think I might start asking for advance copies.
0: We'll work on that. We'll call the publisher. We'll get a galley.
1: Mm-hmm.
0: They did in Devil Wears Prada, just saying. Anyway, that's going to do it for hour one. When we come back, Holly knows something and more. So, go get some more.
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4: Tom Hardy has now come to an agreement with the producers of Mobland, and he will be back for season 3. This happened, you may remember, the name Jez Butterworth, because how could you forget?
5: I can't.
4: You can't forget the name.
5: I would like to forget.
4: You would, but you can't. Jez Butterworth is the showrunner, Jez Butterworth. I just have to keep saying it.
5: It's not real.
4: It's not a real name.
5: Stop saying it. It's not real. It's weird. You have like a weird kink around it. You just want to say Jez Butterworth around two women, and it's uncomfortable.
4: It's a great name.
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0: Just the best of the Jason Matheson Show with Colleen Lindstrom, replayed on the weekend. Enjoy.

0: Welcome back to the show, everyone. We have Screen Queens coming up. We have a hat trick. All three of us watch something. We love when that happens and more. So stay right there. But right now, hey, Colleen.
1: Hey, what?
0: What's your old person habit?
1: You guys, I have so many. It's actually disturbing. However, the reason I'm asking is because, and I want you to be thinking about what yours might be, because I have a love-hate with BuzzFeed, but every once in a while they hit on a question that gets me in a spot where it feels very relatable.
0: Mm-hmm.
1: And this is the one that's gotten me recently. They were surveying the community for people's old people habit, the things that they do that are commonly associated with old people. Let me give you some examples. Allow me. While you, Holly, and Jason are thinking about your old people habits, one person said, I carry a travel sewing kit. I have Band-Aids, wet wipes, and a snack at all times.
0: Okay.
1: I would like you to know I have a bag that's similar in my own purse. How about this? Boy, a lot of these are hitting home. Having a tiny motorized fan with me all the time. I have an analog one and a motorized one in my purse at all times.
0: Right now, right? You have one right
1: as
0: now.
1: As we speak, yeah. I have as actually three analog fans and one small battery operated fan. You never know.
2: Are they all in your purse?
1: They're all in my large purse.
0: Wow.
1: How about this? Here's an old person habit that one person has adopted. I sit on my porch when it's cool and have some iced tea with lemon. I do this every day.
2: Is it country time?
1: Every day. No, I do not do it. That is nothing against the country time lemonade.
0: Uh-huh.
1: I prefer something more fresh squeezed-ish.
0: Okay.
1: How about this? I like naps. Me
0: Colleen,
1: too.
0: Colleen, may I stop you real quick? Huh? I don't want to ruin the momentum here.
1: It's okay. Go ahead.
0: I just want to verify. I want to make sure we're all following along. So far, you, Colleen, have said yes
1: to all of them.
0: To all of them,
1: 100%.
0: Okay. Just if you want to continue, okay.
2: Yeah, is there still more on this list?
1: Oh, are there ever, Holly?
0: Okay.
1: How about this? I carry a small retractable tape measure.
2: Wait. Colleen, please.
1: I don't have one right now, but I do have a purse-sized tape measure. You never know when you're going to need to measure something.
2: Okay.
1: Right. Okay. You know, you're out shopping and you're like, boy, I like this. Will it fit in that space that I have in mind?
0: I sure wish I had a purse-sized tape measure.
1: Oh, look, I do, because it is important to know measurements. Don't just buy things and hope and pray.
2: You know they have a measure tool on your phone, right?
1: Yeah, but I don't trust that thing. I got to go analog. I don't trust that.
0: That was another old person habit, not
1: Thank
0: trusting
1: you.
0: Technology.
1: So
0: go ahead,
1: true.
0: Write that one down.
1: Oh, my God.
0: You literally.
1: Okay.
0: I don't trust that
1: one. Oh, here's another old person habit by the community of BuzzFeed. When I'm baking, I take out all the ingredients before I start, and then as each one is used, I put it away. That's true. That's how you, isn't that how you bake?
0: They're just talking about that you don't wait till the end and then put everything away. You do it one at a time.
1: I do. I take everything out in the beginning and then I put it away after I use it. That seems efficient to me. Okay. Okay. Another old person habit as outlined by the community of BuzzFeed.
0: Okay.
1: Cotton nightgown, top and bottom sheets, and a light quilt on the bed. That's sleep comfort. I wear a nightgown and I am an old lady and that's fine. That's fine.
0: Colleen, do you hold your candle in your left hand or your right hand?
1: With my sleep hat? I do actually have a sleep hat. Oh, I'm old.
2: Question about your nightgown.
1: Yeah.
2: Is it floor length?
1: Yes, it is, Holly.
2: Does it have lace detail on top?
1: No, it doesn't. It's just a cotton. It's like a nice cotton muumuu nightgown. It is. I don't like things touching my body too closely. I don't like elastic waistbands. I don't like that. So just a nice long nightgown.
0: Mm-hmm.
2: Looking like a Victorian ghost.
1: Just really.
2: While you go to bed.
1: I have it in three colors, the exact same one.
0: A Victorian ghost.
1: It's true. I'm old, guys.
0: Holly, is that an apparition or is that Colleen going to bed?
1: Okay, I'm done. What are your old people habits?
2: We didn't even get to any kind of pill containers. Buzzfeed,
1: oh, that is one. That is one, actually. That's one of them. That's so true, though.
2: How many pill containers do you have in your purse right now,
1: I just
2: Colleen?
1: Have the one, but it has all the pills in it.
0: If you just tuned in, we're talking old people habits with Colleen.
1: Mm-hmm. Do you want to know what's in my pill container? I think it's actually kind of interesting.
0: Sure.
1: Because you never want to be caught without your pills. I've got
0: tape measure, Holly.
1: I've got extra
0: you never
1: want
0: to be caught without your tape measure.
2: Because she doesn't trust the one on your phone.
1: No, it's true. Extra strength Tylenol, Zyrtec, which I take for my seasonal allergies, my levothyroxine. I don't have a thyroid. I do need to take that every day. And I have these as backup just in case. I've got a nice acid reducer for when you have tomatoes late at night. I keep my vitamin D right here.
0: As Victorian ghosts do.
1: And then I have Advil in the large section. And You never, ever, ever want to be caught without Imodium. Because you don't want to take the gamble. Thank you. And
0: Holly,
1: that has been the tour of my pill bottle.
0: Holly, did you say yes to any of Colleen's list of old people habits?
2: Jason, in fact, I did not.
1: What?
0: I did not either.
2: I did not.
0: Nair an old person habit.
1: Seriously, none of them?
0: None of them, and I'm not just saying that.
2: I didn't either. Honestly, no. Sincerely. I carry a fanny pack, and in my fanny pack, I only have two lippies, a car key. No, three lippies. And that would be lip glosses. My wallet. And my car keys.
1: Okay. But what about a sewing kit?
2: And a stray dollar bill.
1: Oh, that'll get you far.
2: A sewing kit?
1: What if something rips?
0: Do you have a sewing kit?
1: Pretty sure I do.
2: What?
1: Hold on. Let me get out the luggage.
0: Oh, my goodness.
2: Which she has clipped onto the side of the studio desk.
1: Because I have a little...
0: That's an old person habit, too.
2: Yeah, she has.
0: You
2: one of
0: have
2: those...
0: a purse clip.
2: Yeah, it is a purse clip, Jason. And she
1: this
2: hangs
1: thing on the floor. Ew.
2: She hangs her purse on the purse clip every day.
1: I do
2: on the desk in the studio.
0: Oh,
2: what
0: look
2: the
0: at that
2: heck
0: bag!
2: Is that?
0: What is
2: what?
0: That bag?
1: This is my. I've got.
0: I think Till is in that bag.
1: I've got
2: probably.
1: I've got two opera glasses for when we're sitting too far at the theater. Here's my motorized fan.
0: She literally did pull on opera glasses.
1: I've got Kleenex. I've got, these are important. Shout wipes.
0: They don't really work.
1: Jason.
0: I'm sorry. Okay, continue. I'm sorry.
1: I've got classic wet wipes. I've got Band-Aids.
2: Keep in mind that this is the purse inside her purse.
0: That's right. Yeah, audience, because that's right. Thank you, Holly. You can't see.
2: Yeah.
0: This is the purse inside her purse. Are those surgery tweezers?
1: No, this is a hairpin. I've got a lot of hair rubber bands. I've got...
0: Holly, if she pulls out a scalpel, we're out of here.
1: Oh, yep. You're going to actually... This one's going to send you. I think this one's going to really send you. I don't have the full sewing kit, but I do have my sewing scissors.
2: Just going to walk up to somebody and just cut a button off
1: their
2: shirt?
1: You never know when you've got a straight... Listen, I'm like, you know what? If I were ever on Let's Make a Deal... I'd be good.
0: What else? Give us one more thing.
1: One more thing. This is a very...
0: We're doing a list of old people habits that Colleen got a 100% on it.
2: Perfect score.
0: Perfect score.
1: There's really not anything else really. I've got lens cleaner.
0: Okay, I have that. That's the only thing that you have pulled out of the purse within a purse that I also have. Wow.
1: I also
0: Holly.
1: Have a remote control in my purse.
2: For what?
1: A my mom's television. It's a whole story.
0: We got to take a break. I don't even want to ask. We'll be right back.
3: 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Children International is empowering young people at every stage of growth to achieve.
4: Do you hear that? And that? And that? Those are the sounds of a healthy and vibrant community. And to this United Way volunteer, nothing sounds better. 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
13: ABC News, I'm Wayne Cabot. More than 150 campers have been rescued from raging floodwaters by the National Guard, flying helicopters into the flood zone of Iron County, Missouri. The U.S. is demanding Iran publicly declare it will stop attacking ships in the Strait of Hormuz and fully reopen the strait, or the U.S. will resume its bombing campaign. Maine Democrats have announced a convention will happen in 2 weeks, just ahead of a legal deadline to replace Senate candidate Graham Plattner, who officially dropped out today. State Party Chairman Charlie Dingman.
14: We are announcing that we will hold our nominating convention on Saturday, July 25. Where delegates from each of Maine's 16 counties will vote for our new nominee.
13: He promises transparency. Taylor Swift paid the city of New York to cover the expenses for her wedding, paying $160,000 to the Big Apple, says Mayor Zoran Mamdani. This is ABC News.
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0: Welcome back. We're so glad you're here. Coming up tomorrow, Am I the Asshat? Right here on the show. And don't forget, a new episode of Two Fairy Godfathers is now available. It's one of my favorites of this season. The biggest fight Colin and I have ever had at Walt Disney World. And the top five reasons people fight at Disney World. You can find us, like and subscribe wherever you get your podcast. We always make them easy, but an easy 20 minutes or so. We're never overly long. Yeah, a little bite-sized nugget. Adulting the Disney parks is what we do. Two Fairy Godfathers, like and subscribe. I like a bidet, Colleen.
1: I know.
0: I like a bidet.
1: I love a bidet.
0: Thank you. Thank you. I was hoping we would turn this into a Broadway musical.
2: That's right. I love water on my butt.
1: You guys, this is, and I don't know, maybe this is one of those things where you find yourself in a market for a bidet and suddenly the algorithm just is blowing bidet content up your rear.
2: Splashing it everywhere.
0: Splashing it
1: constantly.
0: Everywhere.
1: But I saw, and I thought, okay, this will actually be a high-minded bidet article. The Washington Post posted an article, "What a Gastroenterologist Wants You to Know About Bidets." And I thought, this just combines everything we've been experiencing together as a group for the last week. Gastroenterologist, Jason, you just had your colonoscopy. Mm-hmm. Father's Day, I got my husband a bidet. As the gift that we'll keep on giving. And I thought, I do want to know what a gastroenterologist wants us to know about bidets. And I will say, I opened this article with a small, low-level nervousness. Because if the gastroenterologist is like, don't do it, they're terrible, I don't want to know. I just put some money into one of these. But in the Washington Post article, Dr. Tricia Perishk, oh my gosh, I did not say her name out loud until just now.
2: Dr. Trish?
1: Dr. Tricia Perishka.
0: Dr. Trish what?
1: Dr. Tricia Perishka. That's her married name, I'm guessing. I don't know. But Tricia Perishka? That sounds fake. It's real. She's a doctor. And I'm probably saying her last name wrong. Anyway, she's a gastroenterologist, and she says, get the bidet. If you are bidet curious, you should know they are safe, hygienic, and can be cleaner than relying on your good old fashioned toilet paper alone. Isn't that great news?
0: Stay tuned for Donna and Steve. No.
1: Dr. Tricia Perishka.
0: Dr. Tricia Perishka says, I let me tell you, I'm a happy client. I feel like I'm in one of those infomercials. Them being interviewed. Mm-hmm. I am a happy customer. Colin just purchased one that anyone can get, rather economical, and you don't need a plumber. You don't need a plumber to hook it up.
1: Mm-mm. You don't even know. You don't even need a husband who's a descendant of a plumber.
0: No. Now, look, I will say I am married to a plumber's son, but This is what enticed us. We did not want to hook up a whole bunch of things. Mm-hmm. This, I don't know. I'm sure. I know he's listening. He'll text me. How long? Yo, boo-boo. How long did it take you to hook this up? It was not long. And we love it.
1: And the benefits have been exponential.
2: So what you're saying is that bidets are easy to install. And I should get a bidet instead of using the homemade version, which is going out in the backyard and getting the hose.
1: Yes, Holly.
0: Yeah, Holly.
1: For your neighbor's sake.
0: Yes.
2: Got it.
1: Oh, Holly's doing the backyard bidet.
0: That's right.
2: DIY, baby.
1: DIY. No, this doctor, this gastroenterologist says, get one. If you're bidet curious, pull the trigger. It is hygienic. It is good for you. Just watch the pressure. Avoid extremely high water pressure.
0: Okay.
1: Because that could irritate the sensitive areas.
0: Yeah.
1: Keep it all clean. And don't use it as a substitute for good hygiene otherwise.
0: Yeah.
1: That's it.
0: Colin just texted back. It took him 5 minutes to install.
1: I love this.
0: Took him 5 minutes to install.
1: I love this.
0: So, yeah. I fell in love with it when we went on our honeymoon.
3: The
2: how romantic
1: that is! It is. What, no. Did you have a nice honeymoon? I did. I fell in love with a bidet.
2: How scandalous!
0: And Colin
1: was
0: in
1: Colin
0: that
1: there?
0: Order. Yeah, Colin was there.
1: But there was a bidet.
0: He wrote, furthermore, just turn the water off under the toilet, mm-hmm. unscrew the hose from the wall, mm-hmm. unscrew the seat, screw in the new bidet seat, connect hose, done.
1: Anybody can do that.
0: Done.
1: I have watched videos. I'm not going to lie. I've watched videos. I'm not even installing my own, but I had to watch videos.
0: Yeah.
1: Because I like to be informed.
0: Is Matt happy with his bidet?
1: We've not yet received it, nor have we installed it yet. I'm pre-installation on the bidet. Mm-hmm. But I will keep you posted.
0: Please do.
1: But now that Dr. Tricia Perishka says...
0: What's her name?
1: Dr. Tricia Perishka. As I'm looking at it, I think it's Pasrika, but I like Tricia Perishka.
0: No, why don't we just go with...
1: Yeah, that, if that's not... Yeah.
2: Yeah. If I'm just like Dr. Trish for your tush.
1: Oh, my gosh.
0: Trish for her tush.
1: Tricia Perishka, the tush doctor.
2: We need to get a hold of her and say, girl, do we have a marketing idea for you?
1: Listen, feel free to use it or don't.
0: Yeah, not that you asked.
2: Unsolicited.
1: But we've got ideas.
2: That's right.
0: We have marketing ideas for you.
2: Sure do.
1: I would like her to have a whole line of bidets. Tricia Perishka's...
0: Bidets?
1: Tush... Shower.
2: Yeah, well, and then she can have the squatty potty thing that's elevated, and you can call it Dr. Trish the Tush Tush and Push.
1: Yep.
0: The Dr. Trish.
1: Hey, guys. Tush and Push. Guys, just in case you think we planned this out.
0: We did not.
1: No, this is on the fly.
0: This is quality entertainment on the fly.
1: Yep. Mm-hmm.
0: I have people in my life that have a squatty potty and they love it. They swear by it.
1: I did just also get, you know, apparently, you know how we were talking earlier about old people habits?
0: Yeah.
1: I think that these are also old people habits of mine.
0: Bidets?
1: Well, I simultaneously purchased a bidet and a squatty potty.
2: This is
1: which
2: the information
1: just tells you that we're really working through something.
2: But this is the information that people need to know and that they want to know.
1: Okay, thanks, Holly.
0: Yes.
2: Because yesterday, Colleen, speaking of the old person things, and we talked about this in the second hour today, too, that pill box, and Jason, the one that, the pill box that your friend gave to all your friends over the weekend.
0: Oh, Melanie, yeah, got very excited. The pre-labeled pill box.
2: Multiple people wanting to know the brands of
1: really?
2: All this stuff.
1: You guys, this is not a brand situation. This pill thing, there's many different versions of it.
2: And the sleeping earbuds.
1: Okay, yeah.
2: This is where we are in time and space.
1: It's true. It's true.
0: Yeah. Those sleeping earbuds, I'm definitely getting those.
1: You guys, I hate to tell you this. The sleeping earbuds, I got them 50% off. And I'm realizing they're now full price because I got them last minute on Amazon Prime Day. So watch for deals because, I mean, they are pricey, but worth it.
0: Yeah, I'm going to wait for a deal, but I want to get those in my ear hole because I need noise when I sleep.
1: Yes, they are very helpful in that endeavor.
0: We are like a full health show. I mean, look and we've helped people today.
1: Again, this is the era I'm in.
0: Yeah.
1: Holly, I do want you to know I'll just say this out loud because I'm addressing you because there is a version of this pill organizer that is called the Holly Travel Pill Organizer.
2: Great.
1: It's spelled H-O-L-I-I though.
0: Look at that, Holly.
1: Yeah.
0: You have a pill box named after you.
1: Great. And you guys, it's very economical. Right now it's available for only $5.97.
0: Well, I would hope it's a damn pill box.
1: But it is a life-changing pill box. You do have to buy the stickers separately.
0: Oh.
1: It's fine.
0: For that price, you don't get the stickers?
1: No. No, but they're not expensive.
0: Where do you get the stickers from?
1: The same place, Amazon. You just have to look up the pill stickers. Oh. And then you get like sheets filled with them and they all have...
0: Oh my God.
1: You've got every brand name. It was actually kind of stressful.
0: Pill labels.
1: No. It was kind of stressful because I was like, oh, I need it to match exactly.
0: Well, we have been through a journey today.
1: A lot
0: pill boxes and peanut butter and bidets.
2: We tushed and we pushed.
1: We sure
0: did.
1: That's
0: right. And we'll do it again tomorrow.
1: Push and push again tomorrow.
0: If you're listening and you're a kid that's being bullied, go out there and be yourself because nobody can tell you're doing it wrong. Right, Colleen?
1: Absolutely. You guys, kindness is free. Go sprinkle that stuff everywhere and be excellent to each other. Donna and Steve are coming up next. We'll be back to hang with you tomorrow.
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0: We are...
1: Who is that?
0: What the hell was my voice? We...
1: We are walking
0: on sunshine on this Wednesday, July 1st, 2026. Welcome to the Jason Matheson Show. I'm Jace right over there. Say hi to Colleen Lindstrom.
1: Good morning, buddies.
0: And Holly Roberts.
2: Good morning. Good morning. Jason, I thought you were listening to that last story about the Minionese singing contest, and I thought you were warming up to participate.
0: Right?
1: I love that.
0: Wow.
2: You want to listen to the winning entry?
1: I do, actually.
0: Yeah,
2: this
0: I do.
2: This was a Minionese singing contest, so a woman singing in the style of Minions won a singing contest in honor of the new movie Minions and Monsters, which is out in theaters today. Here is the winning entry. Hold on a second. Okay.

0: Oh my gosh, I love this. I absolutely love that.
1: Do you know I've never seen a Minions movie?
0: What?
2: Not even a Despicable Me movie?
1: No.
0: Jason.
1: Nope. Ever.
0: Are you
1: never.
0: Serious? I am shocked.
1: Yeah.
2: These movies have made billions of dollars at the box office. 16.5.
0: Wait, I have to.
2: No, wait, hold on.
0: Why?
1: I don't really have a reason.
0: Was it just, did it not attract you? Did it just?
1: No.
0: It just
1: still
0: didn't,
1: doesn't.
0: Really?
1: Mm-hmm.
0: Oh, wow. That's, I have to be honest. I mean, they're silly little movies and the Minions are cute as can be. They're adorable.
2: Do you like Charlie Chaplin, Jason?
1: I love Charlie Chaplin.
2: Then you would probably love the Minions. They're so popular because it's silent movie comedy.
1: Oh, okay.
0: Yeah.
1: I'll check it out.
0: They're so funny and they're just clever, cute little movies. And the Despicable Me ones, which is where the Minions, that's their origin story. They're cute movies, too. I mean, I love Steve Carell as Gru. It's just, they're cute movies.
1: Okay. I'll check them out.
0: I mean, don't. It's,
1: this
0: it's silly.
1: This has no connective tissue other than the fact that it's a song. We never played the jingle. This literally has no connective tissue other than the fact that it's both music. Speaking of songs that are delightful that made me smile, did you guys hear the Dolly Parton truck stop jingle that Dolly Parton wrote for her new truck stop?
0: No.
1: Okay. This thing is pure. So you know that she went into business with this guy and she now has a truck stop.
0: I love
1: like
0: this for her.
1: Like a massive Dolly Parton truck stop.
0: Well, wouldn't
1: that
0: be
1: is
0: little.
1: Like a Buc-ee's. Yeah, it's not little. Listen to the song that she wrote for this truck stop.

0: Tennessee and travel stops.
1: Oh, I want the whole
0: album.
1: Don't
0: forget to stop and visit me.
2: Okay.
1: I want the whole album. I want the movie. I want the TV series.
2: How delightful is that?
1: I love it. And can I just share the awful thought I had?
3: Oh, great.
1: What? No, it's
4: I can't help the way my brain works.
3: This could
4: go three ways,
3: Jason. Let's see which horrible direction Colleen is going to take
4: Colleen. All I just, the first thought I had was I'm going to be so sad when she leaves this world.
2: No!
1: I'm not saying she's going to anytime soon, but we're all going to die. And I'm going to be really sad when Dolly does. I'm sorry to bring the party down. I just love her so much.
3: Everybody loves a pooper. That's why we invited Colleen.
2: Party pooper.
1: I actually think that that was a positive thing to say.
2: No. Okay, I'm gonna one up your horribleness.
1: Okay,
2: Colleen.
1: What?
2: Now that you put that out there,
1: sorry.
2: Oh, if she passes today, you are in so much trouble.
1: I know she's not going to. You guys, she's
2: put it out there.
3: The lead singer of the Village People died.
2: I know. Did you? I woke up to that. Yeah.
3: So that's all we can handle today.
1: What's gonna happen
3: in
1: the Village?
2: I'm not.
3: I think it's going to be okay.
2: It's going to be
1: okay.
3: Mm-hmm.
1: Oh.
2: Yeah, which one? So,
3: Victor Willis. Yeah, he co-wrote this song and Macho Man and In the Navy. And he passed away on Monday at the age of 74.
2: Mm. Yeah, I woke up to my little New York Times little update thing. Breaking news is this and the Supreme Court.
3: Mm-hmm. Oh, yeah.
2: I don't know what was sadder.
3: Oh, man.
2: Sorry.
3: And I tried to watch.
1: Okay, hold on. I will not.
2: Yours was worse.
1: I don't know.
2: Yours was worse.
1: Okay.
3: And I tried watching Can't Stop the Music, the Village People movie this weekend.
1: Wait, that's
2: a
1: thing?
3: Oh, yes.
2: That's a thing?
3: This is a thing, and it's on Tubi. My rabbit hole going to Can't Stop the Music, the official Village People movie starring Steve Guttenberg. So, Jason, you had said something that you were going to maybe bring a friend on the show at some point in the near future.
2: Billy Stritch? Which friend?
3: No. Oh. The producer friend.
2: Oh, Michael Levitt. Back,
3: yes.
2: So you could play with him. Yeah.
3: Yes. So in preparation, I watched a documentary on producer Alan Carr, who produced the 1989 Academy Awards. This documentary is on Amazon Prime, and it's excellent. His big project after the success of Grease, which is a film that he produced, he made a Village People movie called Can't Stop the Music. This was supposed to be a throwback musical with modern sensibilities starring the Village People.
1: What? Am I in a fever dream? What is happening?
3: No,
2: you started it, Colleen.
1: I did, and I apologize. Or you're welcome. I'm not sure.
3: And this movie was a spectacular flop. But he wanted to bring MGM musical sensibilities to the 1970s, 1980s. Yeah. You know, the problem is that by the time the movie came out in 1980, disco was kind of on the decline, and also this movie just wasn't very good at all. I tried watching it, and I wanted to give it a really good shot, but unfortunately, this movie is just horrible. Listen to a little bit of the intro, and it's actually kind of fun.

0: it's like, oh, there's a village person in the sewer coming out like a ninja turtle.
1: Oh, this is horrid. We
2: do our own thing. So it's not great, but
1: no.
0: It's supposed to be, I think the opening scene is supposed to emulate On the Town, when the three sailors are going through New York and they're excited and they're living life. This is a montage of Steve Guttenberg on roller skates, seeing the sights and sounds of New York City. He's so happy because he's going to be able to play his song in a disco tonight.
1: Aren't we all happy about that?
0: Anyways, you can watch Can't Stop the Music, the Village People movie, on Tubi for free right now.
3: I feel like I want to.
1: I'm going to watch it right after I watch World War Bigfoot.
0: Oh, my God. I was really tempted to watch World War Bigfoot last night, but then I had to pay for it.
3: Oh, that's annoying.
1: My talkers listened to yesterday's show. You'll know why we're talking about a movie called World War Bigfoot. It cracked my husband up. Before we break, we don't do birthdays. This ain't Romper Room, but or Entertainment Tonight in the 80s. But we do have to wish a delightful birthday to Hollywood icon and network TV star Melissa Peterman.
3: Oh,
1: it is her birthday.
3: Oh my gosh, I gotta text her.
1: Everyone go to her Instagram and flood her with My Talk Minnesota birthday love. And Missy, for you, here's Michael Bolton singing to you.

0: There we go, Missy. Just for you, Michael Bolton. Happy birthday. Hollywood icon, Hollywood legend, Hollywood star. Missy Peter.
1: We love
2: Where talk is fun.
3: Oh, what a day brightener.
2: My talk, everything entertainment.
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0: Welcome back. It's Jason Matheson Show, starring Colleen Lindstrom, starring Holly Roberts, and you. Thanks for being here, everybody. Oh, I'm going to take another swig here.
1: Get into it.
0: I'm going to hydrate so I don't dehydrate.
1: You gotta.
0: Can't have that. Not on a day like today.
1: Oh my gosh, it is, by the way.
0: Yeah, man.
1: It is raining out there. Sorry.
0: Is it? Did you just go outside?
1: People who...
2: Wait, hold on!
1: People who have windows know this. But we don't have windows, so... And I heard Kenny talking about rain.
0: Uh-huh.
1: And I was like, oh, because in my heart, it's always sunny outside.
2: Nope.
1: Y'all, it's gray. It's gray and dreary.
3: At Hubbard Broadcasting HQ, the rain is coming down.
1: Sure is. Mm.
0: I can verify that, too. Here at Fox Studios in the Prairie of the Eden.
1: Mm-hmm.
0: She raining. Yeah. Beaches be tripping, she be raining. R.I.P. Beaches.
3: Man, they really tried.
0: They really did.
1: They put in the effort.
0: They did. It didn't work.
1: It didn't work.
0: No.
1: I still sort of want to see it. I'm not going to lie.
0: I mean,
1: we never will. But
0: well, no, we could. Remember, the traveling show is still going to go forward.
1: Okay.
0: So
1: we shall see.
0: We shall see. Okay, I teased this within Screen Queens, but I shall do it without outside the barriers of Screen Queens. Did you guys see the trailer for this Amazon shark movie, The Devil's Mouth?
1: No.
0: Okay. I love that Holly's already laughing.
3: No, I have not watched this trailer.
1: Oh.
0: It is about a group of annoying 20-somethings going on a trip together. I believe they're in the Caribbean, and they're like in a freshwater cave, and there's a shark in there. And I got to tell you, I want the shark to win. Like, I'm watching this trailer thinking, I want every one of these people to be eaten, completely eaten, like just not gnawed on. I want them all to be eaten.
1: Oh my God.
3: Just like ripped in half.
0: Yes. Cause they're so annoying. Here's just a little bit of the trailer and, they're all partying, doing beer pong. Something's lurking underneath.
4: This is our last adventure together before we all start our real lives.
0: Oh my God.
4: Tomorrow, Devil's Mouth for all of us.
5: Hello, buddy cop. I will be your cave guide today. And does anyone have fear of water or of swimming?
6: I'm not afraid of the water, just what might be in it.
7: Wow.
0: Wow.
8: This is Devil's Mouth.
9: We are guests here.
0: And there's something underneath.
1: I'm definitely going to watch this.
0: This looks so horrible. When you get to the back half, I can't play it. And there's no reason to play it. My talkers, it's nothing but attractive 20-year-old screaming and being eaten by this freshwater shark. Now, the only thing that this makes me do is fear the freshwater shark, which my buddy Fallon was telling me all about yesterday. And I didn't need that in my mind. I didn't need that in my head. I guess it's a bull shark that can be a friend that doesn't like, I guess the bull shark in the shark universe gives the least amount of F's.
1: Okay.
0: Old boy will go in salt water and fresh water. He don't care. He's the honey badger.
1: Do you think we have those in Superior?
0: I don't know.
1: Are there lake sharks?
0: I don't know.
3: Doubtful?
1: I mean, I don't
0: doubtful.
1: Know.
0: Doubtful.
1: Do we know the secrets that Superior holds?
0: Oh. I don't know.
3: I accidentally.
0: What did you do? Ollie, what did you do?
3: I Googled.
1: Oh, no.
3: Lake Superior Lake, and then I put it in the wrong letter.
1: Did you put a T in instead of a K?
3: Did.
1: I love that for you.
3: Yeah, that doesn't bring up much. But as far as sharks being in Lake Superior, a bull shark has been spotted in the Duluth Harbor.
1: Okay, there you go. There you go. Now you know.
0: That's right there.
3: It may be an April Fool's hoax. Don't believe the hype.
1: Don't believe the hype.
0: I'm just saying.
3: April Fools.
1: Okay.
3: April Fools.
0: Oh. Are you, now, did you, was there really one spotted?
3: No, it's April Fools.
0: Oh.
3: We got fooled by a joke that's 2.5 years old.
1: I love it when that happens.
0: I'm, okay, freshwater, ? Let me just see. That's what I'm doing. I'm putting it in the goggle right now.
1: Okay.
0: Yes, bull sharks can survive and thrive in fresh water. They are one of the very few shark species capable of spending extended periods in rivers and lakes, thanks to a highly specialized biological process called osmosis regulation.
3: Got it.
1: What was that again?
0: Osmosis regulation.
1: Okay.
0: What was that doctor's name yesterday?
1: Trisha Patricia or something.
0: Holly names her Smush and Push.
3: Tush and Dr. Push.
0: Tush and Push?
3: Yeah, Dr. Yeah. Tush and Push.
1: It was Tush
0: and Push. Yeah. I just have to ask. Like, this is, and I mean this, I'm not trying to, I just want to speak to God real quick.
1: Okay.
0: Why would you do this? Why would you make a freshwater shark? Seriously. Why? Why? But,
1: you know,
0: like,
1: that,
0: why?
1: Probably just to keep things interesting.
0: Like, but, like, seriously, like, why would you do this?
3: Jason, my son. I heard your call. You have a question?
0: Why would you? I love that God's a woman. I mean,
1: we all do.
0: But yeah. Why would you make a freshwater shark?
3: Jason, what else would the sexy Gen Z people be afraid of?
1: Mm-hmm.
0: You're right.
3: In a low-budget movie.
1: That's fair.
0: You're very right.
3: I love all of my creatures. Freshwater sharks. Duckbill platypuses. Platypi.
1: Thank you. Thank you,
3: I don't
1: God.
3: Know what the plural is. Somebody else handles the grammar.
0: It's department.
1: A different department.
3: Right.
0: God, what are we thinking of Kate Gosselin? Why I have you on the line? What are we thinking of her right now? How about
3: her haircut
0: Blake
3: was also handled by another department?
1: Would you say in the basement?
3: Yeah, we kind of beef. It's a long-standing feud.
0: Heard. Thank you, God.
1: Understood.
3: Have a good morning.
0: Thank you, God.
3: My children. Thank you.
0: Oh, God, we've talked to a carny and God all in the
1: what
0: same
1: a day.
0: Show, Khalid.
1: What a day. We tried to buy a Ferris wheel.
0: Uh-huh.
1: We got a maybe from management. That's what
0: maybe.
1: I heard.
0: Going back to the sharks for just a second, I'm looking at a chart. Bull sharks are big.
1: I mean,
0: they're like the size of a human.
1: Well, what
0: like
1: did you
0: lengthwise.
1: Think? What did you think they would be?
0: I don't know.
1: You couldn't be scared of them if they were like goldfish.
0: Yeah.
1: I will say, I do have to say about this show, this movie, The Devil's Mouth, which I shall be watching. It's released on July 29th, and I am going to put it on my calendar. If you are a person who has liked teen dramas, Gavin Casalegno is in this, and he was in the show The Summer I Turned Pretty. He was one of the brothers that Bella got with, which was controversial. Anyway, he's easy on the eyes.
0: Phil Jones just sent this to me, and I could have gone my entire life without knowing this.
1: Uh-oh.
0: About bull sharks. Famous for their ability to thrive in both saltwater and freshwater, they travel thousands of miles up rivers, including the Amazon and Mississippi, and reside in freshwater lakes. They survive by peeing excessively to rid their bodies of water while specialized glands retain salt.
1: Noted.
3: Well, next time you pee in the pool, you can blame it on the bull shark.
1: Blame it on the bull shark.
7: Morning, sunshine.
0: Colleen brought up something a few minutes ago from her childhood, a horrifying concoction.
1: It's delightful.
0: White bread and then peanut butter and pickle together. And Holly and I, A, thought that sounded bizarre. And we also thought that Colleen was completely alone. Well, we opened up the phone lines. Angela, welcome to the Pickle and Peanut Butter Hotline. You've tried this?
10: Absolutely. And I'm going to one up this whole game. Add ketchup.
1: No, I've never done that.
0: No, yes. No. Holly, hang up with her and burn that phone.
1: Angela, I'm willing to give it a try, girlfriend.
3: No, I hung up on her.
0: No, we hung up on Angela.
1: I was actually willing to hear that out.
0: Nope. She's on the no-fly list now.
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0: Welcome back to the show. I'm Jace with Colleen and Holly. Oh my goodness. I cannot not watch TikTok for a couple specific reasons. First, people yelling at each other at airports.
1: So that's Jason's algorithm, everybody.
0: Now, I've added a new one that I'm getting ready to announce today as well. My new favorite thing, and I didn't know this was a thing, was hotel front desk people recording their interactions secretly with guests.
1: Oh,
0: Holly has moved away from the microphone. Holly, why does that make your butt pucker?
2: I don't want someone recording me while I'm checking into a hotel.
0: You're right. I don't want to be that person, but I'm such a hypocrite. I don't mind watching it and being thoroughly entertained by it. But you only hear the other person's voice. The camera is facing the front desk person, so you only hear the audio from the guest checking in.
1: Jason,
0: what?
1: I just want you to share with us maybe one delightful interaction that you've been exposed to on TikTok. Oh, God. He's readying himself.
0: My favorite, oh God, is the people that are, oh God, there was one last night. A woman was arguing that she did not like that the hotel puts like a freeze on $100 on her credit card for incidentals.
1: Oh my gosh.
0: And she refused. She was like, that was not written. That was not told to me in advance. And the front desk person, like, had the patience of a saint. I don't know who the patron saint of hotels is, but that's who this woman was, the front desk woman.
2: Saint Regis.
0: See what she did there, everyone?
1: That was good. That was good.
0: Saint Regis, by the way, a fabulous hotel brand. Mm-hmm. Anyway, this woman was like, then fine, cancel my reservation. And the woman goes, okay, but you can't get a refund. Why can't I get a refund? She goes, because it's literally the day you're checking in. Oh God. And this went on for 10 minutes. Another one is people getting mad that they don't get upgrades, even though they're like the lowest tier of a loyalty program, and they get just belligerent. And I just lap this up. Like, I cannot stop watching these.
1: The way people feel justified.
0: I feel so bad for what these hotels, because everyone thinks, there's another woman that works at a Hilton brand, and her whole account is just newlyweds thinking that they're more special than anyone. Like, they're the first married people on earth.
1: Oh my gosh.
0: Newlyweds that come in and expect like an upgrade because they're newlyweds. And this woman gently reminds each and every one of them, the property this hotel employee works at is a destination hotel. She won't say where it is, but I think it's in Hawaii or the Caribbean. So everybody that goes there is celebrating something. And these married people come in and act like they are King Charles and Camilla.
1: The first married people. We got married.
0: We got married and we want the suite. What? And they are just flabbergasted that these hotels are not rolling out the presidential suite for each and every one of them.
1: Oh my gosh.
0: And I'm like, oh my God, people. Do you know you're at a resort? You're in a resort town again. I can't figure out where this woman is, but I love her. Mm-hmm. But I can look at the property and kind of guess it's tropical. And I'm like, everybody there is celebrating something. Something.
1: Yeah.
0: You're not. There's only like.
1: Oh.
0: There's only like 7 suites probably per property, if that.
1: Yeah. I remember going to Cozumel on our honeymoon. We were on a cruise and one of our stops was in Cozumel. And I got off the boat and we were walking down kind of the main drag where you shop. And all the people in the stores were going, honeymooners, honeymooners. And I said to my husband, how do they know that we're on our honeymoon? And he just looked at me like, oh, you're so cute. he was like, first of all, they're just assuming that everybody's on their honeymoon, first of all.
0: Everyone.
1: And secondly, you know, because idiots like you, frankly. Yeah. And I was like, okay, touche.
0: Okay. So that's my new obsession.
1: Okay, I love this.
0: Talk about. So people yelling at each other at airports, that makes Holly uncomfortable. And then this new one, hotel desk employees recording their interactions with guests.
1: I love this.
0: The third is going on right now. And I think my apologies. I do get confused sometimes what's brought up on the television show and what's brought up here. I think we mentioned this yesterday. The cake pop, the Fruity Pebbles cake pop drama. No, are you aware of this?
1: This is definitely something you brought up on the TV show.
2: Nope.
0: Girl, it is the best show on television. I almost put this in Screen Queens because there's nothing going on. This is the best show on television right now.
1: What is this?
0: There is, okay, I had it up. Because I went to the hotel. Even if you type Fruity Pebbles into TikTok, it will immediately finish it for you. Fruity Pebbles cake pop gate is going on right now on TikTok. It will be the best show you watch all weekend. There is a influencer, a baking influencer called Cake by Katie, who created allegedly this copyrighted, which by the way, you can't copyright a recipe. A copyrighted recipe for Fruity Pebble. Does Tilla know this?
1: Oh, she's on it right now. She's watching it.
0: Tilla, get on it right now.
1: She's on it.
0: She created Holly and Colleen this Fruity Pebbles cake pop recipe that she alleges is copyrighted. Again, that's not a thing.
1: Mm-hmm.
0: Then this other baking creator did like a copycat, like just an innocent, like people do. She tried to figure out the recipe.
1: Sure.
0: This is nothing new. Everyone does this.
1: Yeah, we've been doing this since the dawn of time.
2: Yeah.
0: Cake by Katie basically like went after her and tried to sue her. Like attacked this poor woman. And now TikTok is like coming after Cake by Katie like she has the scarlet letter on her butt.
1: Oh my god.
0: And Cake by Katie is losing brand deals like left and right and center. And it is a cake talk war going on right now. And when you get into it, it is the best. Forget Bravo, forget Summer House. Fruity Pebbles cake pop drama is what everyone should be watching. Holly, why do you look so disturbed by this? This is the best show on television.
2: Because I am disturbed.
1: I'm into this. I don't even do TikTok.
2: I'm disturbed that now I have to know who Cake by Katie is.
0: I love you so much. I'm sorry,
2: Holly.
0: We're
2: getting ready to go into a holiday weekend. And now I have to look at Cake by Katie and this fool. When you go right to the Fruity Pebbles website, and they have Fruity Pebbles cereal cake pop recipe right there.
0: Yes. But Cake by Katie, girl, she thought she had something special. And this poor, and I'm not mocking her, but and I can't play anything that, if you're noticing, I'm not playing any sound bites because there's a lot of cursing.
2: Well, yeah. Cake by Katie curses when she makes her recipes?
0: Not Cake by Katie. The poor woman that stole it, because I'm team other woman.
2: Yeah. Well, yeah.
0: The other woman is sitting in her car crying after she got some letter or something from Kate. And she's like, I'm sitting here in a Walmart. And again, I'm not mocking her, but I'm just imitating why this is what got me into this. She's like, I'm sitting here in an effing Walmart parking lot crying in my car because Cake by Katie is sending me a cease and desist. And I'm like, oh, my God. What the hell have I stumbled into?
2: Oh.
0: 4 hours later, I'm watching Cake by Katie videos. I'm watching like people taking, like breaking this down like it's a case on The Good Wife.
1: There are Reddit threads devoted to this. How did we not know?
0: Sweet Treats by Ashley. She's the one that's getting attacked.
1: Oh, my gosh.
2: It's really fresh of this woman, Cake by Katie, because I'm looking in her pantry and I'm watching these videos. The recipes that she's using
1: are somebody else's.
2: Yeah, she's just using Betty Crocker stuff.
0: She has Duncan Hines boxes on the counter as she's making the video, which everyone is pointing out. Girl, you ain't that original.
1: She's just mad because she did it wrong. That's the problem.
0: It's, I got to tell you. It's the best show on television right now. It really is.
1: Thank God we have 2 weeks off.
0: Right? We'll be right back with Hour 2.
3: If life is a game to be won, then every child deserves to play on a level field. Children International.
4: I'm Mike King from the podcast Profiling Evil, a place where true crime meets behavioral science. 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
5: My sister Katie and I love to shop.
6: Well, mostly window shop.
5: She means we're thorough.
6: She means we're bargain hunters.
5: Exactly.
6: But my sister Kelly showed me an article that made me change a really bad habit.
5: Just wanting us to do what's right.
6: You see, at one time, I just couldn't stay away from those bargain knockoffs. You know, the handbags and scarves sold on the street.
5: Counterfeit merchandise?
6: Ooh, you make it sound so illegal.
5: Well, it is stealing.
6: Ouch. 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
6: Right. Just honest bargain hunting.
5: Now you're talking.
7: Remember, counterfeits hurt, but you have the power to stop them.
6: Just honest bargain hunting.
5: Now you're talking.
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5: ABC News, I'm Wayne Cabot. President Trump threatening Iran with thousands of missiles after open calls for his killing at the Ayatollah's funeral. Trump Border Czar Tom Homan says he's not going to comment after ICE agents killed a man that they say weaponized his vehicle toward them in Houston.
6: We're going to hold our officers to high standard, but we got to wait for the investigation to play out, because who knows, is there body cam footage? Is there cell phone videos?
5: DHS says it has no body cam video. Houston Mayor John Whitmire wants to know why.
7: I was in the legislature when we passed legislation to require body cameras. There was some resistance. Most police officers will tell you today is their best friend.
5: Three men inside of a van who witnessed the fatal shooting said the officer was never threatened. Apple, suing OpenAI for allegedly stealing trade secrets as it tries to build its own hardware for ChatGPT. This is ABC News.
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11: Hello. Welcome to a brand new week. It's us, Donna and Steve.
12: Hey, guys.
11: Hey.
12: Welcome back.
11: Hey.
12: Happy 4th of July holiday weekend. Hopefully everybody had a great little time off. What did you do on the 4th, by the way, Donna?
11: I cleaned my house all day. That's all I did all weekend, was deep clean.
12: You didn't get together with any friends or anything? Or
11: nope.
12: Cook any hot dogs, burgers?
11: No hot dogs. Nope. Nope.
12: Hmm. Are you okay?
11: That's probably in bed by 9:30. Yeah.
12: Oh, and then the fireworks started going off, and you were probably upset about that.
11: No, not at all.
12: You were in bed early.
11: You know what I was upset about? Saturday morning, 7:45. I'm walking the dog. firecrackers.
12: Oh, yeah. Let's go.
11: Like, early what risers. Is going on, people? Chill out.

0: out.
1: What do you think is the acceptable time for fireworks to start and then stop on the 4th of July? Since clearly someone went a little too early.
0: 7:30 to 10:30.
1: Wait a minute. Oh, so p.m., that's it?
0: Yeah.
1: Oh, my gosh. Wait a minute. There's nothing like eating a hot dog. You got some Americana, maybe a little Bruce Springsteen on in the background. And then you hear firecrackers going off and it's 2 p.m. And you're like, oh, yeah, they're getting ready.
0: I guess you do you, you know.
1: What
0: everyone
1: was your
0: shouldn't...
1: childhood like around the holidays? Were they fond memories of the 4th of July?
0: Yeah, hit or miss. Hit or miss.
1: Is that right?
0: I've never been a fireworks person. I've never been like, oh my God, we've got to go see the fireworks. Get your blanket. I've never.
1: That sounds so disrespectful.
0: Now, if I see them.
1: Get your blanket.
0: I'm like, oh, that's pretty. That's cool.
1: Interesting. I grew up very different, I think, in that the small town where I grew up, the big deal was the carnival came to town and it sort of culminated right around the 4th of July. And it was so exciting. And we all went over to my grandma's house and
0: aww.
1: She had a very humble home. But we'd crowd on the front porch and then in the front little tiny lawn and we would lay blankets out there and we'd be watching them. And it was just so exciting. I've never been into setting off pew airborne fireworks, you know, the kind that blow people's fingers off every year.
0: Yeah.
1: I've never been into that sort of fireworks situation.
0: What kind of fireworks do you
1: I only do legal ground-based fountains. They're just fountains. So you light a wick, and then nothing goes.
0: Okay,
1: none of
0: I
1: that.
0: See. Okay.
1: It's all just fire fountains, some sorts, and they're fun. We had a nice show. We had a nice show on the 4th of July. I did not clean and do household chores all day, and essentially forget that it was America's 250th birthday. I celebrated as a patriot would.
0: Mm.
1: And we had a great little cookout situation, burgers, wings, and dogs. Then we for the first time, sort of set an itinerary for to kind of level set expectations for the kids. So 2 to 4:30 was eat and chill. Do whatever you want. Just eat. We're talking. There's music on. Kids are playing outside, basketball in the front. Then at 4:30, the annual 4th of July wiffle ball game began in the backyard. That's always a big deal. We do a full thing where we're calling the lineups out. You're on this team. You're on this team.
0: Players How many people up. Were there?
1: Oh, gee, I don't know. We probably had 22 or 3
0: Did you have
1: players.
0: A party?
1: Yes, Donna. I lean into celebrations.
0: I don't recall getting an invite.
1: Actually, I think I did invite you, and I think you turned me down just like you have for Easter and Thanksgiving. Who's the good friend? But back to the 4th of July.
0: Okay, so is your family still in town? Like, I'm so confused.
1: I got one of the families in town. Yeah, yeah, yeah. The Florida family is still in town. They're always here on the 4th.
0: Okay.
1: We then play the national anthem right before the game. Then we play the game. There's music playing the whole time. You know, Katy Perry firework, some old-timey Sam Cooke stuff.
0: Cute.
1: Just kind of think some of the songs that you would have heard in the movie The Sandlot.
0: Okay.
1: I hit a game-tying home run in the bottom of the 9th, and then my brother-in-law, Dave, we both went back-to-back, walk-off home run to win it for our team. That was exciting.
0: Nice.
1: Then we played, there was a volleyball game next door, shared yard situation.
0: Ah.
1: And so that happened, and that was very fun, everybody was loving that. And then the thunder and lightning came in, and then we were like, hey, gang, what if we went inside? So then I went in, others stayed out, and I was like, I just don't really play the game with lightning. And then all of a sudden, we looked up in the sky, and we saw these low-hanging shelf clouds. And then for the first time in my life in person, Donna, we all saw rotation. Spinning circle
0: what?
1: Clouds.
0: What? Really? No.
1: Yes. And then we said, hey, guys, maybe. So I holler over to my wife. Hey, Lou. I give her like the wrap it up. And then she was like, oh, this looks bad. I was like, that's kind of what I've been trying to say without trying to be like the wet blanket. Here, sure enough, 3 minutes later, we're all inside, and just a torrential downpour comes through, and wind, and it lasted for probably the better part of 30 or 45 minutes. A mean, wicked storm that passed through, and then after that, we went out. Everything dried up, and we did our fireworks display at the end of the night. Here,
0: nice.
1: Here. Happy 4th,
0: everyone. Happy 4th, everybody. Did you watch any of the coverage on TV?
1: We had it on in the background. Yeah, we had. ABC was running a 25-hour thing that was going on. Literally, 25 hours for America's 250th birthday.
0: So
1: 25
0: stupid.
1: Hours straight, Donna.
0: Wow.
1: And so that was going on. So we had a little bit of that on, some different performances. You know, I saw Reba.
0: Nice.
1: Saw Ryan Seacrest.
0: Yeah.
1: Saw David Muir.
0: Nice.
1: The people. How about you? Did you watch anything?
0: No, I didn't. No, I didn't. I was just cleaning. I was just cleaning all weekend. I was like taking down light fixtures and washing them and sheets and shower curtains and dog beds. And then I went to the laundromat yesterday.
1: Oh,
0: thank you for asking.
1: Yes. And then she walks in and she's suddenly like Norm on Cheers.
0: That's right.
1: Ta-da! She's back.
0: I'm like, what's up?
1: Can I say something critical, please?
0: Yeah, sure. I don't care.
1: This is two out of the last three big holidays where it's actually sort of alarming how subterranean you're going and how isolationist you're going. Thanksgiving was like this, and now the 4th of July where, and you have a lot of friends.
0: Mm-hmm, mm-hmm.
1: It appears that either you didn't get invited or you turned down any invitation for two holidays that are generally, probably more than most others, Christmas being the other third, group gatherings. And you have gone pure, not like I'm just going to do a thing where it's just me and I focus in on what I'm grateful for today or our freedoms. It's just I'm going to do laundry.
0: People
1: and
0: were
1: go
0: at
1: to
0: the
1: early.
0: Cabin, you know, people were doing their own thing. And I saw it as an opportunity to get stuff done. Well, you know, the neighbors were all gone. The friend, that's not true. I saw Susie.
1: We
0: Friday
1: see enough
0: night.
1: Of Susie, don't we?
0: I just walked with Susie this morning as
1: oh,
0: well.
1: Great.
0: But I'm just not a big holiday person.
1: Yeah.
0: And I don't have family here. Now, if I had family, I would have been at my sister's house or my brother's house.
1: Because back in Jersey, your family's getting together, right?
0: No, they're not. I don't believe they are. I mean, we're not seven, you know.
1: Donna, your family.
0: I know. We'd do a barbecue or something, maybe. Or everyone just does their own thing.
1: I have a lot of questions now about your family. I realize there's a lot I don't know about the genealogy of your family, how many nieces or nephews are roaming about the cabin. There's a lot I don't know, and we don't have time.
0: Okay.
1: Hey, but ahead of time, you're invited for Thanksgiving, so it's early July, and I'm inviting you for Thanksgiving.
0: All right,
1: like
0: thank
1: to
0: you.
1: Come.
0: Do you. No,
1: or
0: that'd be
1: that
0: weird.
1: Yes?
0: That's like a weird sit-down, no escaping kind of.
1: No. We'll put you down for a three-hour window.
0: That's a long time to be sitting at a table with.
1: Donna, you sit at a table with me every day and we do the show for 3 hours.
0: I'll think about it. Thank you.
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3: This is why we're seeing these people all over our social media
4: today.
3: They're
4: doing it for clicks.
3: I know. That's exactly it. 2 million followers each. So, yeah, this is obviously their thing.
4: One of them has to be more into it than the other. It's just a fact. That's just how life is.
3: Mm-hmm. And I know who it is.
4: Yeah, we all know who it is. Right?
3: Obviously, it's her. You disagree?
4: Oh, no. I want to hear you unpack this. Why?
5: Yeah, why?
3: Because a guy will do anything for a woman, especially one that looks like that. So if she's like, oh, this is my passion, this is what I'm doing, this is what I love doing, he's like, yep, bet. You think he could convince her to do something she doesn't want to do?
5: No, I don't.
3: No chance. This is absolutely her. This is her passion.
5: The things that men will do to have sex with women is
3: this guy's
5: wild.
3: Probably scared of heights. I mean, quite frankly, like, he's probably
4: Me and Leah looked at you like, the unpacking of that was great.
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2: 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She said, feel the
4: beat. Hey guys, welcome back. It is the Donna and Steve show. So happy to have you on board. Sorry, USA lost to Belgium. We're done.
5: We're done. The World Cup run is over. We lose our fourth consecutive time in the World Cup that we've been a part of. We missed in 2018 that we've gone out in the round of 16. We can't quite break that threshold and make it to the what would be the quarterfinals. It was a bummer because There was a lot of really good mojo. It was a really great performance up until last night for Team USA. A lot of goals were scored. Usually we would have a lot of draws in past World Cups that would get us out of the group stage, meaning we were sort of just hanging on. We just got by. We were scoring goals. Offensively, we looked good. There was a lot of enthusiasm. And then we... I'm sorry. And then we lost last night 4-1. It was tough.
4: Sorry, USA.
5: We were reading.
4: It was a good run.
5: Don't talk like you've been wrong.
4: All right, fine.
5: We were reading comments from a tan mom post during the commercial break.
4: People are so funny.
5: A little.
4: So funny. Now you have to read a couple. You can't just let that hang.
5: So this is tan. Tan mom did a video. This was back in May. And it was like a Mother's Day thing, but she was in this
4: Christmas outfit.
5: Like a Christmas outfit and all that. Anyway, I hadn't seen her in a long time. And so she's has this tin of cooked sausages that are in front of her. And I don't know what the hell she's saying. But then, of course, I go to the comments. Somebody said, this looks like a cartoon character after it gets blown up, which is very funny. Someone said, if the crumbs in the bottom of my air fryer were a person...
4: So funny.
5: Someone said, never seen anyone survive a cremation before.
4: Oh my God. Those are good. Those are good. They're mean. They're mean, but they're funny.
5: A guy named Chris said, I beg your finest pardon, ma'am, but it appears you're done cooking.
4: Wasn't there one that said, was she in the oven with the sausage?
5: Yes. Was she holding the sausages in the oven while they cooked? Anyway,
4: we digress. Good.
5: Someone said, this reminds me, I need to stain my deck. Go ahead. Someone said, Merry Christmas.
4: Oh, poor
5: Anyway,
4: Anna.
5: No, but we hope that she's well and tan.
4: I guess, if that's what she likes.
5: Has she had a
4: skin check?
5: I mean, like, I'm sorry.
4: Maybe she's spray tanning.
5: Maybe. Maybe
4: she's spray tanning too much. I don't think that's great for you either, Stormer.
6: I've actually got a few tan mom sound bites ready and loaded. Do you want to hear a few?
4: Of course.
6: All right, let's start with this one.
7: Look in the mirror and look at yourself instead of looking at me. And I'm sorry, I'm tan. I like to be tan. It just feels good.
6: And then we got this one.
7: Huh. I'm very tan. And I've been tanning my whole life.
6: And this is one of my favorites.
7: I got you a present, you jerk.
5: That's funny.
4: Is she from New Jersey?
6: I'm assuming so. I don't know where Tan Mom's
5: from. I'm assuming so. That's funny. Yeah, wow. I don't know a lot about Tan Mom. I know she was all the rage, what, 15 years ago? Is that when she got hot? Where is she from? Is she from your hometown?
4: She's from Nutley, New Jersey, which is just a few towns over from where I grew up. I used to hang out in Nutley quite a lot.
5: How old is Tan Mom?
4: It's hard to tell. She could be 105 or she could be 30.
5: She's 58. She could be 105. I'm tired. Oh, wow.
4: Oh, wow.
5: She says she's a totally different person now.
4: She looks different.
5: Well,
4: like her hair color.
5: Oh, okay. Yeah, she's still extremely
4: tan.
5: She's too tan.
4: She's a little too tan.
5: Oh, my gosh. We have time for this. I want to play a little game, Donna.
4: Okay. I think she lives in Florida now.
5: That checks out.
4: It sure does.
5: It almost feels like that's like the New Jersey is the community college of the University of Florida,
4: yes,
5: so to speak,
4: yes.
5: If you will.
4: Yep.
5: Came across an interesting list. Are these things helpful or not? When you're trying to help a family with a baby, okay? So let's say, Donna, stop looking at tan mom
4: okay,
5: facts.
4: All right, sorry.
5: Let's say you know somebody in your world who has a little baby, and they say this, there was a survey done for parents with kids under six, but I think you kind of grow out of needing as much hands-on help. But that first year in particular, those first 6 months can be crazy. So anyway, reading through this study, they started to throw up some, would this be a helpful thing or not? So if you have a little one in your life, or if you are a young parent, meaning you've got a little at home, maybe you've been through some of these before. For instance, a good way to help someone in that situation, drop off dinner in disposable containers and don't stay.
4: Love it.
5: They say that's a good way to
4: do
5: it.
4: That's a great idea.
5: Now, I will say, though, sometimes, you know, sometimes maybe if you're closer, they might want you there. They might want a little camaraderie because all they've been dealing with is a crying baby.
4: That is true. Just read the room.
5: Yeah. They say a bad example of trying to help new young parents is, hey, let me know if you need anything, because it's too blah,
4: like, too open-ended.
5: Yes.
4: I don't know what I need. Just do something.
5: They say the good way to help in that case would be texting them and then say, I'm going to Target. Send me 5 things you need.
4: Perfect.
5: We love that, right?
4: Love it.
5: Are we clapping?
4: Helpful. Yes.
5: Taking the older kid to the park so the parent can focus on the baby. That is helpful.
4: That is helpful.
5: Let's bringing a meal that requires prep, maybe some dishes and like a multi-step reheating ritual. Maybe not so great.
4: Helpful.
5: Just order them food. They just
4: yes.
5: order it in, please.
4: You know what would be really nice? Let's just say for the first 2 weeks, maybe do a little meal train.
5: Meal train is great.
4: I love the meal train idea. That is so helpful.
5: We've had that for every baby that we've had, I think.
4: Oh, you have?
5: Maybe not the first. But yes, multiple times. And we've even had it. My wife's had some neck surgeries. And so then she's kind of like laid up for a while.
4: Yes.
5: And we've had people organize meal trains. And it is great. Ding dong. Now, listen, you'll almost turn into lasagna. That's how often you'll eat lasagna. But it's good. It's easy. It's in a tin.
4: But you know, there is a website, right, mm-hmm. where you can let them know what you're going to be bringing. And then you could see what someone's bringing on Monday. So on Tuesday, you don't want to bring Chinese food again. We did this for my cousin when she was recovering from a double mastectomy. And she couldn't lift her arms. She couldn't do dishes. So that was, and she has two littles. So that was a great way to help her.
5: Yeah, that is good. Another good way to help someone with a little baby, returning library books or Amazon packages or things that just like, how can I take an errand?
4: Like this, the minutiae that just piles up.
5: Saying enjoy every minute, bad way to help, because they're going to be up at like 3:10 in the morning and they're not going to be thinking, oh wait, that woman in the checkout line
4: told me
5: to
4: enjoy
5: every
4: minute,
5: so this is great. No, it's okay to be tired, to feel exhausted, to feel like I'm over this, but also know you'll look back and appreciate it in the same way that you look back and laugh at a flat tire on a road trip.
4: That's right.
5: In the moment, it's a flat tire.
4: Right.
5: You're stuck on the side of the road.
4: Yeah, don't say things could be worse.
5: That's least helpful thing you could say, generally.
4: Yeah, but also grant grace to people who don't know what to say. People are awkward, right?
5: Yes.
4: Anyway, that was fun.
5: Okay.
4: Congratulations, everyone, on your babies.
2: Where talk is fun.
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4: Hey guys, welcome back. It is the Donna and Steve Show on My Talk 107.1. I've got some summer safety tips for your doggies.
5: Okay, yeah. If you have a notebook, this is a good time to jot these down. These might be good ideas.
4: All right, Steve. You don't have to be dramatic.
5: I was trying to punch it up a touch. Supporting you.
4: You could just remember them. Here we go.
5: For the record, I would like you to always take the dramatic way of supporting me when I do stories. So,
4: Okay. Okay, so it's getting pretty hot. Around here, we're going to be in the hundreds in the next week. Upper 90s, low 100s. You believe me? Are you going to look it up? Or are you going to check my work?
5: I'm just going. I've seen that on my thing. I'm just looking to offer some specificity.
4: Okay. Watch out for signs of heat stroke. The main signs are heavy panting and loss of energy.
5: What will we see from the dogs?
4: You're so funny. If you're on a walk and they start acting weird, find some shade, give them some water. Or if they're really bad, spray them with a hose, a water bottle, whatever, and call your vet. Do not make your dog go swimming. Most dogs do like to swim, but some breeds do not. So don't carry them into the water because you'll just freak them out. And if you toss a stick in and they don't go after it, don't force them to, okay? Don't burn their paws on the sidewalk. Just here's what you do. You test the ground with your hand before you go on a walk. If it hurts to keep your hand on there for more than a few seconds, do not walk your dog on the sidewalk. You want to find a place with grass instead, okay?
5: Okay.
4: This one's for you, Steve. Give your dog a haircut, but don't shave them.
20: Okay.
4: Trimming their hair is okay, but some dogs have an extra layer of hair that actually keeps them cool in the summer.
20: Regulates.
4: So check with your vet first or Google the breed of dog you have. But don't shave them because they can get sunburned. Mm. And they're also more likely to get bitten by bugs if they don't have any hair.
20: Mm.
4: And then give them a checkup petting. If they're spending a lot of time exploring outdoors, you want to check their fur to make sure they don't need some extra brushing or bathing. Check their skin for irritation from insect bites and stings or lawn products, you know, garden fertilizers.
20: Yeah.
4: Yada, yada.
20: I have a tick mitt. I haven't been using it.
4: Oh, what's that look like?
20: It's like a big green mitten.
4: And then it's got like pokey things on the outside, like little nubbies.
20: I don't even know. It's right over here. You want me to get it?
4: Yeah, I would like to see it. I never heard of a tick mitt.
20: Yeah, and you know, at the beginning of the summer, do you remember how ticks were everywhere back in May? It was another day. I had multiple ticks on me.
4: Oh my God, I freak out.
20: Yeah, all right, let me see if I can just...
4: It's weird, just from being in your backyard, because I have a pretty woodsy area.
20: Here we go.
4: I try not to walk
20: in
4: the woods.
20: This is so me, Donna. I order something, very passionate, very excited about it.
4: Mm-hmm.
20: I get it and I never open it.
4: Oh,
20: months go by.
4: Let's see that thing.
20: It's called the Tick Mitt.
4: All right, everybody.
20: And
4: a little ASMR.
20: Yeah. Oh, yes, for the all you little freaks out there.
4: Okay, Tick Mitt.
20: My little truffle pigs out there rooting around.
4: I should probably get one. My dog is black. Oh, I thought it was going to have nubbies on it.
20: No nubs. It's nub-free. They say that this safely and effectively removes multiple loose ticks at once. Directions. Rub the tick mitt over skin and clothes or your pet's fur. Step 2. Place tick mitt in the dryer for 10 minutes. Dryer bag included in this. Step 3. Dispose of ticks and tick mitt is ready to use again. This is great for dogs, kids, hikers, gardeners, campers, hunters, sports, and farmers.
4: So you're putting it in the dryer before you use it.
20: No. Well, yes, except for the first use. Yeah, I think that the first one then, the first time in the dryer will loosen the ticks up off of the glove.
4: No, they're in your dryer.
20: No, there's a dryer bag included.
4: Oh, so you put it in the dryer bag.
20: See?
4: Dryer bag. Wow, how about that? Was that an Instagram find?
20: No, I think my sister had mentioned it, and then I got it on Amazon.
4: Nice.
20: The website, not the jungle.
4: Thank you for your clarification.
20: Also, the 100 degrees that had been forecasted is currently not. They've dropped the forecast by quite a bit. Here's today through next Friday. 82, 82, 84, 86, 88, 89, 90, 90, 88, 94 two Fridays from now. So it's come down a little bit, which
4: I hope
20: continues.
4: Great. Thank you.
20: I'm going to share with you a hack that... Some people say it works. I've tried it, and I feel like there's a fatal flaw. And if it's a fatal flaw for me, a simple man, I believe like it could be that for many of you. They call it the fake deadline family calendar. For kids' camps, flights, appointments, games, anything involving multiple humans, put the calendar time, when you put this on your calendar, put the calendar time 15 to 20 minutes earlier than reality. Not because... You're mistaken, simply because the shoes are liars. They say they're going to be there on time, but they're not. The water bottles are liars. They disappear. Someone's going to need to use the bathroom at the wrong time. So they say setting your calendar times 15 to 20 minutes earlier helps you to avoid that last second stress. My beef with this, as a man who used to set his watch 10 minutes later, so that I would get places on time. Even dumb brains figure this out very quickly.
4: Yes.
20: And so it just feels like it works on paper, not in practice. I'll hang up and listen.
4: Yes. Like, for example, my mom used to set the clock 15 minutes ahead.
20: Wow, 15 minutes. That's aggressive.
4: Who are you fooling? You know you did it, right?
20: Yeah, you need someone to reset all of the clocks without you knowing it. And then but then you're going to turn the TV on, you know what time it is. You're going to look at your phone, you know what time it
4: actually
20: is.
4: Exactly. Yeah, this is a tough one to enforce.
20: Yeah, it's called the fake deadline family calendar hack. But maybe it would work. Maybe if you are simple.
4: Yeah, maybe.
20: But I'm pretty simple, and I still sniff this one out.
4: You would be a good candidate for this.
20: What now?
4: You would be a good can't. Let me try it again. You would be a good candidate for this.
20: Candidate. You're doing candidate, and that's fine. There are two D's. I'm going to ignore the first one.
4: And how do you say it?
20: Candidate.
4: Candidate. Like Canada.
0: Candidate.
4: Candidate.
20: Oh, date.
0: Candidate.
20: Who are the candidates? Yeah, fly a kite. I'm not voting for you.
4: Hmm. Yeah, you're a guy that people should tell to be somewhere 15 minutes earlier. Because
20: you're right.
4: You'll probably show up just a smidge early then.
20: Yeah.
4: You'll be 10 minutes late.
20: Yeah. No, I own that. I own that. I'm not going to defend that. I have really, really bad with assessing how much time it's going to take me to get out the door. Very, very bad at that. What really helped me this past year was driving my high school daughter to high school. Had to drop her off early, so it forced the issue in a different way. You know, she's ready, I'm hollering at her, hey, we got to go. And then it helped me in not getting places as late.
4: Because you want to get her there before the bell rings, right?
20: Yes, before the bell tolls. As the bell tolls.
4: Okay.
20: Right? Classic literature.
4: Why do you think you keep estimating how much time you would need?
20: I'm not sure.
4: Okay.
20: I don't know. I'm not ever thinking, I'm going to make this person wait. That's
4: right.
20: Never the thought. It's always rooted in like, oh, yeah, I know. I'll be ready. You know what I like to say, though, on the way into church every Sunday? I'll see my buddy Ron, who works security at the church, and I'll say, Ron, someone's got to be the last one in. And I'm that guy now. We got there early a few weeks ago. I was like, what's happening here? And they're like, oh, this is what normally happens.
4: Is it you that's holding up the family or the family holding you up?
20: Sorry, I had to mute. I sneezed. We all hold each other up at different times. Sometimes I'm the last in the car. Other times Lou, even my wife, can be last in the car. Sometimes you're waiting on a child as well.
4: Sure.
20: It's six bodies you got to get in that beast.
4: Yeah, it's a lot.
20: No, Donna.
4: God, especially when they're little and you got to pack so many things for them.
20: I tell you what, I forget the comedian who said it, but whoever wrote Easy Like Sunday Morning, is that Lionel Richie?
4: I believe it's the Commodores, yeah.
20: Did not write it when they had little children in their homes. Particularly if they were trying to get out the door and go to church. There is nothing easy about that. You, when you get to church, you need the Lord. You have some sins to repent of that occurred that Sunday morning. Now chuckle, Donna.
4: I didn't know if you were speaking directly to me.
20: No, I don't.
4: Because I'm easy, easy like Sunday morning.
20: No, listen, if you're ever lost, I know one place not to look. Church. I'll be like, check that box. Where else can we direct our efforts? Have we checked all of the bars?
4: You know what, Steve?
20: What, Donna?
4: The outdoors are my church. You know?
20: Yes.
4: That's nature. Nature is the world's church. And that's where I'll be. Thanks.
20: All right, Oprah. I'm going to take a break.
4: Okay, me too then.
20: I'll be back. We'll all be back together. Fine. Take a break, get some water, hour three.
21: It's week two of three of My Talk Summer Hosts. 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My Talk Summer Hosts. 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
4: Hey, guys. Welcome to Hour 3 of the Donna and Steve Show. Did you hear the Emmy nominations came out this morning?
20: Oh, yeah.
4: Yeah.
20: And Mariska Hargitay.
4: Yes.
20: Is going to be your host. That was a little out of left field, right?
4: Yeah, I thought so, but I like it. I think she's great, and she is the first female host, I believe, in 15 years.
20: Great.
4: I know. She is very beloved, and I think it's a great choice. Can I run down some of the big categories for you? You tell me which shows you've seen, okay?
20: Yeah, you got it.
4: Outstanding drama series. We've got The Diplomat, The Gilded Age, A Knight of the Seven Kingdoms, Paradise, The Pit, Pluribus, Slow Horses, and Your Friends and Neighbors.
20: The Diplomat and The Pit are shows I've seen.
4: Okay. And I've seen some of The Gilded Age as well. And okay. That's about it for me. I'm really rooting for The Pit. It's a great show.
20: It'll probably win. It's doing great.
4: Yeah, it's up against some really good shows.
20: Mind if I open a Fresca as you continue to go through the
4: list? Oh, please do. And I'm going to go through the comedy series nominations. That's beautiful.
20: Thank you.
4: Again, I don't know why they categorize things. I feel like they have a better chance.
20: I know.
4: At winning in some cases. And I think the Academy has gone through this changing of the rules where if it's an hour, it has to be considered a drama. And then they switched back. So anyway, having said that, Abbott Elementary, The Bear, Hacks, Margo's Got Money Problems, Nobody Wants This, Only Murders in the Building, Shrinking, and Widow's Bay.
20: I'm so far behind on Only Murders in the Building, and I'm so far behind on Ted Lasso. Like, I think two seasons ago is when I stopped watching Only Murders, not for any reason. We just, suddenly a year and a half goes by and you're two seasons behind of something, of a show that you liked. I don't know what happens.
4: I mean, you get busy. You got kids.
20: I know, but like Only Murders, we love putting that on at the end of the night. It's about a 30-minute episode. I always enjoyed the storyline. Love the cast.
4: Can I ask a question about the show?
20: Mm-hmm.
4: Do people keep getting murdered in that building, or is this now about a podcast about murders?
20: I think there were, at least the first couple of seasons, multiple murders in the building. And then I don't remember if the last season, the one that I watched, which was the first season that Meryl Streep was involved in, I forget where the murder happened.
4: Got it. Okay.
20: Thank you for your question.
4: Thank you for having me. Let's see. There's all the anthology series like All Her Fault, The Beast and Me, Beef, Love Story, and DTF St. Louis. I've seen all of those except the DTF St. Louis. Mm. And they're all very good. Really, really good. And then, let me see. You know, the regular suspects are nominated. Noah Wiley. You know, you got Sterling K. Brown, Gary Oldman, Mark Ruffalo, Rufus Sewell. You got Quinta. You got Ayo Edebiri. You got Elle Fanning, Lisa Kudrow, Jean Smart. Jeez, Lisa Kudrow should win just for really playing annoying so well.
20: So well, yeah. Yeah, we both watched her in The Comeback and thought, ooh, this is tough. But you're right, that's a credit to a good actress.
4: Yeah. Because you're just like, oh my God, I can't take one more minute of her. That's how bad it is.
20: Yes.
4: I would really like to see Matthew Rhys win for Widow's Bay for lead actor in a comedy series. Hmm. He is such a very versatile actor, I think. Thank you. Martin Short and Jason Segel are also up for comedy. So there you go. Those are the biggie bigs. The biggie bigs. Yeah, I said the biggie big.
20: Here's an email from Shannon.
4: Okay.
20: Hey, Donna and Steve.
4: Hey, Shannon.
20: As I am typing this out, I am laughing out loud at the Beavis and Butthead, also Vin Diesel segment. I also listened to it back about 5 times. Same goes for the earlier segment that we did yesterday about Garth Brooks. Just hearing the audio without a visual does give the Predator vibes, like you said, Steve. Anyways, you guys are great. You're hilarious. Thanks. Thank you, Shannon.
3: I really like that.
20: I figured out what Garth Brooks was talking to in that creepy new arena tour video that he posted.
4: Wasn't it his bus?
20: No. It's this weird octagon, almost shaped like the Gravitron at the old carnivals.
4: Oh, wow.
20: But it's transparent, and it's something that the drummer lives inside of on this tour.
4: Oh, I see.
20: Yeah.
4: It's one of those, if you know, you know.
20: I guess, yeah. And they do start cutting to it. I probably could have watched it closer the first time to realize what he was talking about. But I'm sorry, I was distracted by what he was saying.
4: Oh, yeah.
20: How long's it been, old girl?
4: Ew.
20: And then, I'm sorry, but you said that his paraphernalia spot on his website is called the G-Spot?
4: Yeah.
20: Okay, guys.
4: I know.
20: That's creepy.
4: Okay, but he uses the letter G a lot, you know, the lowercase letter.
20: Don't defend that, Donna. Don't act like that was not.
4: It's a play on. Well, it's a play.
20: Yeah, it's a perverted play on words for where to get merchandise. And then he starts his videos with, oh, yeah. How long's it been, old girl? Okay, that's giving creep, bruh. Someone.
3: That's who I am.
20: Oh, God.
4: I know.
20: Why is he that way?
4: I don't know. I don't know.
20: Again, two things can be true.
4: Yes.
20: He could be a really nice guy and put out intentional / unintentional, up for debate, really creepy vibes there.
4: All right, I'm going to say what people are probably thinking.
20: What?
4: What happened to that case with that woman, the hairdresser, who, do you think hush money was?
20: I don't know.
4: Huh. And if you don't know, there was a woman who had accused him of, I don't know,
20: sexual harassment, sexual misconduct.
4: Assault. I don't know.
20: I think it was a makeup artist.
4: Yes.
20: Yeah. You can do, I'm sorry, but if my name was Geeve, and then I had a website, and then the spot where you purchase merchandise, I called it the G spot. You'd be like, hey, Steve, that's perverted, bro. That's way too suggestive. You should take that down. It's in poor taste. But it's Garth, and Donna won't say anything bad about Garth.
4: Well,
20: she interviewed him 8,000 times.
4: Here's the thing. The G is, that's his brand, right? So he's just doing a play on words.
20: Donna,
4: I know.
20: Are you really doing this again?
4: I'm just saying.
20: Do you think that's all it is?
4: No, I think he's trying to be cute.
20: Not creepy.
4: I don't think he's trying to be creepy.
20: But again, that's why I said, what if my name was Geeve? Spelled G-E-V-E. And then the spot to purchase merchandise on my website was the G-Spot.
4: It could be the Geeve spot.
20: No, but I called it the G-Spot, Donna. How would you feel about that? If it was me, Geeve, your co-host. It's the Donna and Geeve show.
4: I don't know.
6: Okay!
20: That's weird! We just have to be able to say it's weird, and also I bet he's really nice. And you bring up a fair point about, you know, what did happen to the lawsuit. We heard the front part of the story, never the back part of the story.
4: Yeah. There was never any kind of follow-up.
20: Stormer.
8: Yes, sir.
20: Can you get to Garth Brooks' Instagram so we can play the good audio of his arena tour announcement one more time?
9: Sure, give me 1 second. Time and temperature in Mozambique at the moment.
20: Oh, stand by. I'll find that. Mozambique. Time and temp. Thank you. If you're listening in Mozambique, we thank you. It is now 6:11 p.m. currently. And the current weather is probably hot.
9: And right? Here's Garth Brooks.
3: Oh, yeah. How long's it been, old girl? 30 years.
20: Donna.
4: I know.
20: But maybe it's just the G spot because it's just like his name is Garth, right? Right? Play the beginning of the audio again.
9: One moment, please. One moment. Oh, okay, God. Here we go.
3: Oh, yeah.
20: Play the whole
3: How
20: thing.
3: How long's it been, old girl? 30 years? Oof. A little dusty.
20: That's creepy.
3: You know what?
4: Yeah.
3: Maybe it's time.
20: Why, Donna?
3: Maybe it's time. We put you back to work.
4: Okay.
20: You're in love with a vampire.
4: I didn't say I was in love with him. Anyway, the case is still playing out in both Mississippi and California. Okay.
20: You know what I think his issue is? he's so self-governed. There's no one in his camp that could say, Garth, let's try that again. We love the arena tour. A lot of people are going to come. You'll sell out arenas. It's going to be great. Try it. Let's try it different. Let's be more, let's go up in our register. And you're seeing an old friend, not an old lover. Let's try it. Remember, you're talking to an inanimate object. Here we go, and action.
3: Oh, yeah. How long's it been, old girl?
4: You know what it kind of reminds me of?
3: A little dusty.
4: It's kind of giving me Bob Ross.
20: Don't be smart. Bob!
4: Yeah, a little dab right here. Just make sure you keep the brush very moist.
20: Donna! We're taking a break. We're taking a break.
4: We were on a break!
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5: ABC News, I'm Wayne Cabot. More than 150 campers have been rescued from raging floodwaters by the National Guard, flying helicopters into the flood zone of Iron County, Missouri. The U.S. is demanding Iran publicly declare it will stop attacking ships in the Strait of Hormuz and fully reopen the strait, or the U.S. will resume its bombing campaign. Maine Democrats have announced a convention will happen in 2 weeks, just ahead of a legal deadline to replace Senate candidate Graham Platner, who officially dropped out today. State Party Chairman Charlie Dingman.
6: We are announcing that we will hold our nominating convention on Saturday, July 25. Where delegates from each of Maine's 16 counties will vote for our new nominee.
5: He promises transparency. Taylor Swift paid the city of New York to cover the expenses for her wedding, paying $160,000 to the Big Apple, says Mayor Zoran Mamdani. This is ABC News.
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9: Hey guys, welcome back. We are so happy to have you listening. Thank you for joining us on the Thursday edition of the show.
10: Thirsty Thursday.
9: It's Thursday.
10: Can I do my study first?
9: Yeah, do whatever you want, man.
10: There was a study out about the states that tip the best and tip the worst. And I was very, very surprised by the state that came in at #2 on the best tippers list. This was a study done by Food and Wine. #1 was Delaware. I don't know anything about Delaware. So, sure. On average, 22.1% tip.
9: Way to go.
10: That's nice. Coming in at #2, shocking me, West Virginia.
9: Really?
10: 21% tippers in West Virginia. Here's why it's surprising to me. I would just assume there kind of a, well, thank you, honey, would suffice, you know? Kind of, we're just, feels
9: really?
10: Like a very blue-collar, Rust Belt kind of town. I don't know if Appalachia goes through there.
9: Right, right.
10: I don't know where Appalachia is.
9: It's a lot of Mountain Dew. They drink a lot of Mountain Dew.
10: But I don't think that's, well, actually,
9: I think it's the biggest
10: place
9: for Mountain Dew.
10: Oh, is that right?
9: And loss of teeth. Mountain Dew. Who drinks the most Mountain Dew? I'll tell you.
10: Yes, look that up, please.
9: Okay.
10: #3 was New Hampshire. The worst tippers, California, #1.
9: Really?
10: 17.3%. Then Washington, then Nevada.
9: Really?
10: Yeah.
9: That's a shame.

0: Mountain Dew consumption. In the U.S. Okay, let's see. Mountain Dew, that is pretty delicious stuff. Oh, it's Ohio. I was close.
1: Who's number two? Is this an exhaustive
0: North Carolina.
1: List? Wow.
0: Michigan, Kentucky, and Florida. Per capita, consumption is also heavily concentrated throughout the Appalachian region.
1: Yes, Appalachian.
0: With states like Kentucky, West Virginia, and Tennessee traditionally.
1: How would you feel if you were lost in the Appalachian mountain range?
0: Scared.
1: Not in the mountains, but in like Appalachia towns.
0: Even scareder.
1: Okay.
0: Yeah.
1: Never did find it, did you?
0: Never got there.
1: The melody you were looking for.
0: That's right. My sister lives in a town. Thank you.
1: That's what you're looking for. What's that from?
0: A movie you should never see.
1: No, that's the one about the stalker, right? Kathy Bates?
0: No. Nope.
1: What's that from, Donna? Tell me, please.
0: It's called Deliverance.
1: Why can't I see it?
0: Because it's about a bunch of guys who go on a guide trip.
1: Let's
0: They're
1: going
0: to go,
1: boys.
0: Fishing in the woods, and they run into these inbred people who basically stalk them, assault them in more ways than one. It's really, really scary. John Voight, thank you. This kid is playing the banjo on a porch.
1: Why is so much weird stuff made?
0: Because there's a lot of weird stuff out there.
1: Not as much as made. As is made.
0: Anyways, I was saying my sister lives in an area in New Jersey, which I believe is the start of the Appalachian Trail.
1: Mm.
0: Which is kind of cool.
1: Yeah, it's cool.
0: Did that recently anyway.
1: But it's beautiful.
0: It's very pretty.
1: Anyway, shout out to West Virginia for being good tippers.
0: Way to go, guys. Way to go. I was pretty sure that this was your study as well, but I will take it. I don't care. I got it.
1: You got this. The only reason I was giving it to you was because you put it into the show, so I thought you wanted
0: it. It was left over from yesterday, and I thought, you know, Steve kind of promoted this and then never got around to it, so I thought I would put it in.
1: I don't remember this being promoted at all yesterday.
0: I think you did right before...
1: I don't think I've even seen this. I don't think anything you just said is correct. I think you have global amnesia syndrome.
0: You know what? This story...
1: Because mine always say S next to them. Mine didn't have it. It doesn't have an S next to it.
0: Hmm. Okay. I'll do it.
1: Okay, fine. You can have it.
0: Once you reach a certain age, you know, you want to impart your knowledge to the youngsters like you have been doing with your children. And movie watching.
1: Yeah, like, hey, we should watch this movie. Let's watch this movie.
0: Yeah, and so that includes what movies from past generations you think your kids need to see. So the editors of Cosmopolitan put together a list of 50 old movies that every young person needs to watch. And they include, the list includes The Breakfast Club, Heathers, My Girl, Thelma and Louise, E.T., come on! A Nightmare on Elm Street. I'll give a little pushback on that one. I don't think so. The movie Big. That's a great movie to show your kids.
1: Yeah, Big's fun.
0: Big is a goodie. Pretty in Pink. I didn't love that one. Dead Poets Society. Your kids would love Who Framed Roger Rabbit.
1: Yeah, we've not seen that one as a family. I haven't seen that since I was a kid.
0: Misery, The Sandlot.
1: Shawshank Redemption.
0: I don't remember that one very much.
1: Oh, it's a classic. That's such
0: Robbins.
1: A good movie. Oh, it's such a good movie.
0: Alcatraz? Shawshank?
1: No, Shawshank.
0: That's a different jail? Prison? Okay. We just got an email from someone who said American History X. A lot of lessons to be learned from that excellent movie, says Cher Bear.
1: Thank you, Sherry. Sharon.
0: Cher.
1: Thank you, Cher. I have been thinking about watching My Girl. I haven't watched My Girl in probably 30 years. My actual concern is, are any of my kids young enough where it would reinstill a fear of bees?
0: Yes.
1: So that's the problem.
0: Yeah, I would not watch that with your kids.
1: But it's like a cute little love story, and I don't remember a ton of it. I ought to watch it again.
0: The ending was devastating to me.
1: Yeah.
0: Right? Was that like Anna Paquin and Macaulay Culkin?
1: Was that Anna Paquin?
0: Did I just make that up on the spot? Because if I did, way to go, me.
1: Incorrect. You're looking for Anna Chlumsky.
0: Oh, yeah, love her. Anna Chlumsky from Veep.
1: I'll tell you what Anna Chlumsky has.
0: Nice lips.
1: Easy, Donna. Beautiful eyes. Oh. Really, really nice eyes. She should enter an eye contest or see if Pearl Vision needs a new spokesperson.
0: She needs a new last name is what she needs.
1: Chlumsky is tough. That's Chlumsky. That's a tough one, I think.
0: I think so, too. She's a very good actress.
1: Yeah.
0: I like her.
1: I haven't seen her in much. Look at her eyes. You see in her eyes?
0: She's gorgeous. Yeah. Beautiful eyes.
1: Like a light, yeah, striking eyes. Some people have nice eyes. Some people have striking eyes. Very well said, Donna.
0: Thank you. She
1: has striking eyes.
0: Some people have warm eyes.
1: Yes.
0: Yeah.
1: Some people's are a soft, warm walnut.
0: Some people have eyes that look like Cocoa Puffs. And some
1: Cocoa Puffs
0: don't even, they look right through you. They don't even look at you. How about those people?
1: I'm going to look up best eyes in Hollywood. Show your kids whatever you want. It's your parent.
0: All right. I think Chris Pine has very beautiful eyes.
1: Oh, yeah. Also. Yeah, yeah, yeah. Here's a lady. You ready for this lady?
0: I'm ready for this lady.
1: Who's this lady? Here we go. I didn't see her name, but man, I actually know her by her eyes.
0: Okay. Let me see
1: hang
0: her
1: on
0: eyes.
1: A second.
0: No, Martina McBride
1: wait, no,
0: also
1: hang on.
0: Has beautiful eyes.
1: Darn it. Dang it. Come
0: What's
1: on.
0: Your
1: just
0: problem?
1: Show me this. Well, it just showed me a picture and didn't have a name for her. This is going to take forever. Time and temp. Darling, tan and tender, the girl from Ibonima. It's going to be the last one.
0: Look at
1: on
0: Martina McBride's eyes. Gorgeous. Right?
1: Very nice. Yeah.
0: Very
1: yeah.
0: Pretty.
1: Those are very pretty eyes.
0: Blue eyes. You people. You get everything.
1: Oh, my God. Alexandra Daddario.
0: Oh, yeah. She's gorgeous. She was in White Lotus, season one.
1: Those are some piercing eyes.
0: Stunning.
1: You know, there's something about like a light blue eye on brown hair.
0: There sure is, Steve.
1: We don't have time. We're going to break. Game time next.
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1: A Victorian ghost.
3: It's true. 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
0: All right, everybody's, you know what, Steve?
1: What, Donna?
0: Everybody's harassing us about the State Fair new foods and vendors list.
1: Well, let's do it.
0: You want to do it?
1: Yeah, sure.
0: All right. I'm going to do it.
1: Just do it, man.
0: Everybody's doing it.
1: Okay, Donna. Want to do it now? We're live, guys. All right. This is what you get from us this week.
0: Yes, I'll do it. Here we go.
1: I feel like I might be better doing this. Let me
0: Really?
1: I do feel that way.
0: No.
1: Yeah.
0: No,
1: pickle pie. You don't know anything.
0: You don't know anything. I know things.
1: Pickle pie is a pie crust filled with a blend of chopped pickles, pickle juice, and cream cheese, topped with homemade savory whipped frosting made with ranch and Cholula hot sauce. You would have struggled with that. Garnished with a gherkin.
0: I like it. I'm in. How about longaniza cheese curd lumpia?
1: Hey. You remember what I said? Stand down. It's for your own safety. The longaniza cheese curd lumpia. Homemade Filipino longaniza.
0: You don't even know what you're saying.
1: Homemade Filipino longaniza pork sausage combined with garlic and Wisconsin cheese curd stuffed and rolled with a lumpia wrapper and deep fried.
0: I think it's lumpia. Lumpia.
1: Crackling corn ribs. You won't even eat any of this food.
0: I will not eat that.
1: Corn cob quarters dipped in tempura batter, then fried.
0: I might try that.
1: Brushed with seasoned butter and topped with bacon ranch, green onion, and candied jalapeno, served on a bed of pork rinds. 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
0: Me too. Anything else you'd like to share?
1: Korean barbecue bao buns. 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Tossed in hot Korean barbecue sauce, topped with pineapple slaw, served on folded steamed bao buns.
0: Jive turkey barbecue, everybody. You're a jive turkey.
1: Good description, Donna. Surf and turf burger.
0: I didn't get to the description yet.
1: Well, there was a pregnant pause.
0: That was for dramatic effect.
1: The surf and turf burger is lobster tossed in garlic herb butter, stacked on a 3rd-pound seasoned grilled beef patty, topped with pepper jack cheese, drizzled with homemade chipotle mayo, served on a toasted brioche bun. That sounds good.
0: I
1: love a good burger. Dang.
0: Would like to get back to mine, the Jive Turkey Barbecue.
1: Okay.
0: Crack and cheese bowl, which is like homemade mac and cheese, hickory smoked turkey barbecue, deep fried turkey cracklings, and signature sauce. Delicious. I don't want to do this anymore.
1: See, Donna. You don't like reading menu descriptions, right?
0: I guess I don't.
1: Walking chopped Italian grinder. 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Tossed in Italian dressing.
0: That sounds good.
1: Chorizo manchego croquettes. 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
0: Chivy.
1: Honey brisket battered potatoes. Deep-fried Australian battered potatoes topped with beef brisket, smothered in nacho cheese, and drizzled with hot honey. If you're just tuning in, we are going through the new foods list, some of our standouts from the Minnesota State Fair coming this year. How about the Jamaican jerk chicken loaded fries? Battered French fries topped with Jamaican jerk chicken, melted cheese and green onions, drizzled with ranch and jerk sauce.
0: I don't like that word.
1: Jerk?
0: Sauce.
1: Oh. Together?
0: Correct.
1: Understood.
0: Is that a compound word or two words?
1: It was two words, but they're right beside one another.
0: Okay.
1: Peri peri bowl.
0: What?
1: Peri peri bowl.
0: Peri peri bowl?
1: P-E-R-I dash. P-E-R-I.
0: Peri peri, maybe? Peri peri bowl.
1: Fried peri peri hot chicken seasoned with African bird's eye chili peppers.
0: African bird eyes? What are we doing now?
1: Lemon and herbs combined with mini beef sambusas and fried sweet plantains, all topped with peri peri sauce.
0: Mini beaks?
1: Hey, Donna.
0: You're very bad at this.
1: Mini beef. You know what, Donna? You know what I've done? Stare down the eye of a barrel. I know how you are. You know what? I'm going to find you. I'm going to find you a hard one.
0: Oh, I'm going to have to read it?
1: Yeah.
0: Challenge accepted. Perverbal.
1: I would like you to read, you can pick any of them, really.
0: Oh, I quit.
1: Just read something.
0: I don't want to read anymore.
1: Come on.
0: No, we're out of time.
1: What about the bucket of chicarrones?
0: I don't know what that is.
1: Of course you don't.
0: What is it?
1: Oh, now you'd like to know, huh?
0: What's in the box?
1: It's a perverbal. Freshly deep fried chicharron. I took French, which are pork rinds. Sprinkled with chili pepper and lime seasoning. Served with a trio of dipping sauces, hot sauce, creamy chipotle sauce, and chamoy. Chamoy.
0: Come on.
19: It's chamoy.
1: Oh, hey, look who studied abroad over here.
0: Oh, what do you think? You better than
1: yeah,
0: this?
1: Go ahead. Why don't you read one? You want to read one?
0: Why did you read
1: just read one.
0: One.
1: We don't care all which right, one you read. Just read see. Read a hard one. Give it's yourself a challenge.
19: One. Let's see. How about the Dubai whoopie pie?
0: I'm listening.
19: Dubai chocolate-inspired whoopie pie made with pistachio cream sandwich between two dark chocolate cakes.
0: Yes. Yes to that.
1: I don't like whoopie pie.
0: Does whoopie mean like cream-filled? Nobody knows.
1: Someone knows.
0: Nobody in this room.
1: That's for
0: whoopie pie.
1: Dang sure.
0: Whoopie pie.
1: Terrible.
0: Oh! Nope, that looks good. That looks good. It's got cream. It's cream. All right, well, enjoy the state fair, everybody.
1: We'll be there.
0: We will be there with our new shirts.
1: When pigs fly. That is not, that was poorly timed. We will be there.
0: Oh.
1: When Pigs Fly is an offering, a new food from Sausage Sister and me.
0: Oh, I love them.
1: Sausage Sister. Who? Were we drawing short straws there? Who got to be me? Sorry, Tiffany. You're going to be Sausage Sister. It's a flight of pork sausages wrapped in puffed pastry and served on a stick. Varieties include chorizo sausage with chimichurri.
0: Delicious.
1: Texas two-step sausage with sweet pepper coleslaw. And Oktoberfest sausage.
0: You have to see Steve's face. He's like so proud that he got through it. He's like,
1: okay.
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20: 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You bring so much laughter and love. You're everything to me.
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0: Hey, good morning. Welcome back. It is Donna. It is Steve. We got a caller on the line, Stormer?
19: Yes, we do.
0: Then let's play.
4: Game start. C-O-P-C-K. C-O-P-C-K. C-O-P-C-K.
5: College and pop culture knowledge.
19: That's right. It's Donna Valentine with her 227 points, taking on Steve Patterson with his 260 points. We have the lifeline on the line. We are heading back up to Willow River, Minnesota. We're saying good morning to Felicia.
0: Hey, Felicia.
6: Hi, guys. Good morning.
0: How are you?
1: Good morning. How are you?
6: Doing great. Happy Friday.
0: Happy Friday to you.
1: Felicia, what's next in your day after you play the game?
6: Next in my day, we're going to finish working on the deck. Remember when I called last time I went to Winstock?
0: Yes. How was it?
6: It was amazing. The weather was great. And while I was gone, my husband and my brother-in-law built us a new front porch.
0: Holy smokes!
6: I know. I came home on Father's Day and they're working their butts off and I'm, you know, exhausted from partying all weekend.
0: Nice.
1: Was it a surprise? Like, surprise, here's a new front porch?
6: Surprise, there's a new front porch. Huh. Total surprise.
0: Wow, where do I get one of him?
6: Right? I know, the kids even kept the surprise for me.
19: Wow. Oh,
0: wow. Really nice.
19: And they even did it on Father's Day. Wow. What commitment.
0: That is really nice.
1: That's wonderful.
0: Well, Felicia, welcome back.
1: Welcome back.
0: Congrats on your new porch.
1: Yes, your porch lady. We love this. Now, let's go to producer Stormer to find out today's topic.
19: All right. Well, for our topic for the game today, you guys. Well, John Oliver just made his debut on the show General Hospital. Here's actually a little bit of how it sounded. He was really good, actually.
0: He was.
7: Agent Jax was injured, but she will pull through.
8: Don't call her that.
7: But that's what she is. A WSB agent. By choice.
8: No, it wasn't by choice. And I can't even get into a room to check on her because your agents won't let me.
7: An oversight. I'll have your name added to the list of approved visitors.
8: I don't want to be added to the list. I want my daughter back.
7: Then let me put this in language that you will understand. That ain't gonna happen.
19: Oh, it's so good. Well, that got me thinking, well, because John Oliver made his General Hospital debut, let's actually expand this and let's do some soap opera trivia today for the College of Pop Culture Knowledge.
0: Okay. Say that again?
19: Soap opera trivia.
0: Uh-oh. Okay.
1: Okay.
0: Okay.
1: Yeah.
0: We got this. We got this. Come on, big money.
1: We got it. We got it. We're good. We're
19: good. Okay. All right. Well,
1: I'll leave.
19: Yes, yeah, Steve, please leave
1: I
19: the
1: love
19: room.
1: You guys so much.
19: We
1: more.
19: Love you, okay. too. You finally say it. Yeah. Loud.
0: Thanks, man.
19: Say you love him back, Donna.
0: Love you, too.
19: There we go. All right, Felicia, we love you, too, and we're going to put you on hold really quick as we go over the first round of questions with Donna. Again, we are doing some soap opera trivia today. Miss Valentine, are you ready?
0: Okay,
19: let's begin with this one. All right, this CBS soap opera that's still on the air debuted in 1973.
0: One Life to Live.
19: This CBS soap opera that's still on the air debuted in 1987.
0: Oh, I don't think I know. 87. Shoot. I'm going to say As the World Turns.
19: And this ABC soap opera ran from 1970 to 2011.
0: General Hospital. Oh, is that still on? I don't think. Oh, yeah, it is still on. Duh. You just said John Oliver, General Hospital.
19: 1970, 2011, ABC.
0: I don't know.
19: Ooh, yeah, this was going to be a tough one today, you guys.
0: You know why? Because Steve is really good at networks, and I'm real bad. Mm-hmm. Real bad.
19: But I added some dates in there. See, here's the problem with soap operas. They're so long. They have so many characters. It's really hard to, like, hone in on which actors have been in them, which storylines they went with, because they change all the time. So I was just like, maybe I got to just stick with dates and networks for this round. All right, let's bring Felicia back in here. All right, Felicia, you heard my soap opera questions. You heard Donna's answers. Would you like to change any of Donna's answers?
6: For number two, I don't know if she had an answer, but I think 87, you said the year was 1987. I feel like I was home with my brother. He was born that summer, and it was like The Bold, The Beautiful or something. Beautiful
19: okay.
6: and Bold.
19: The Bold and the Beautiful?
6: The Bold and the Beautiful. Final answer.
19: Okay. Anything else, Felicia?
6: Nope. I think the other two are good.
19: Okay, awesome. All right, thank you so much. Let's bring Steve back into the room now. Come on back, Steve.
0: Come on, Stevie.
19: Come on back, buddy.
0: Pew, pew.
3: Hey, everybody.
19: Hey, man.
3: All right.
19: How you doing?
3: Really good.
19: Fantastic.
3: I'm ready.
19: For what?
3: The quiz.
19: Oh, yeah, I forgot about that. Sorry, we're doing soap opera trivia today. You ready, Steve?
3: I'm just ready.
19: Duh. All right, let's begin with this one. All right, this CBS soap opera that is still on the air debuted in 1973.
3: Say The Young and the Restless.
19: This CBS soap opera that's still on the air debuted in 1987.
3: I'm going to go One Life to Live.
19: And this ABC soap opera ran from 1970 to 2011.
3: Say it again.
19: This ABC soap opera ran from 1970 to 2011.
3: I'm going to make that One Life to Live. The second one is General Hospital. I don't believe any of that is right.
19: All right. Time is up. Let's bring Felicia back into the combo here. Let's see who gets to spin the wheel today, you guys. I admit today's trivia was a little bit difficult today because soap operas, I was just mentioning this to Donna, Steve. I mean, they're so huge. They have runs for so many seasons, so many actors, so many storylines. It was just hard to pick any particular plot points from any of these soap operas. So that's why I went with dates and a network. So question number one, you guys, this CBS soap opera that's still on the air debuted in 1973. Donna and Felicia, you said One Life to Live. Steve, you said The Young and the Restless. Correct answer is The Young and the Restless. Good job, Steve. You are on the board.
0: Good job, Steve.
19: All right, question number two. This CBS soap opera that's also still on the air debuted in 1987. Donna, originally you said As the World Turns, but then Felicia changed your answer to The Bold and the Beautiful. Steve, you said General Hospital for this one. Correct answer is The Bold and the Beautiful. Good assist right there by Felicia.
0: All right. Woo!
19: To the final question we go. This ABC soap opera ran from 1970 to 2011. Donna and Felicia, I don't believe we got a clear answer from you guys on this one. Steve, you said One Life to Live. Correct answer is All My Children.
0: Oh,
19: ABC from 70 to 2011. There was a brief 2013 reboot of that one as well, but that was the answer I was looking for. It does mean, folks, that we got to go to the bonus round. How this works, I will start to give out the clues. If any of our contestants, including you, Felicia from Willow River, if you know what the answer is, yell out your name. Your name is your buzzer. All right, here we go. This CBS soap opera ran from 1978 to 1991. This soap opera featured the iconic Who Shot J.R. Cliffhanger? I think Steve got it first. I might need the replay for that.
3: I'm going to say Dallas.
19: Is it Dallas? It is Dallas. And replay approval. I need to look at the replay. But as of right now, Steve, you're a winner today for the College of Pop Culture Knowledge.
3: Boy, amidst controversy.
19: Amidst many.
0: It's okay.
3: Donna, Felicia, your parting gift is a new porch.
6: Tell
3: your husband and brother-in-law, whoever put that thing together, and the kids for keeping a surprise that we all said, well done, group.
6: I will. I'll pass it on.
3: Wonderful.
0: Awesome. Thank you, Felicia.
6: Have a great weekend, guys.
0: You too.
6: All right. Talk to you later.
0: Okay, bye.
19: Bye. All right, I still need to review the footage. So, guys, I'm going to need the time and temperature of Myanmar at the moment.
3: Oh, I got that in one moment, please.
0: Okay. I love it. I love everything about it.
3: I've got the current temperature in Myanmar is 82 degrees Fahrenheit, and it is 9:39 p.m.
19: Oh, good evening.
0: Where are we again?
3: Myanmar.
0: Excellent.
19: All right. I've got it pulled up. Let's all listen to it together and make a determination for ourselves. The iconic Who Shot J.R. Cliffhanger? I think it's still one more time. The iconic Who Shot J.R. Cliffhanger?
0: Steve.
19: I think it is Steve.
0: It's Steve. Just it's a smidge. Fine. It's all good, guys.
5: Donna. You know what? Life is a beautiful thing.
1: Isn't
3: you
1: it?
3: Said this so many times, and people believe you. I love what you're doing. All right. Well, thank you to me and everyone who participated. I have something now.
19: Do you want to spin the wheel first?
3: Oh, yeah. But I'd love to.
19: Okay.
3: Here we go.
19: All right. Good spin, Steve. Good spin. And today's game for you was worth 5 points today is being added to the board to Stevie Boy's total. He's going up to 265. Donna's at 227.
0: Yay, me.
19: Yeah.
3: Good job, Donna.
0: Woo. Thank you.
3: I got a quickie for you, Donna.
0: All right.
3: This happened on Saturday, June 27th. A woman went into labor at the Wet n Wild Emerald Point Water Park in Greensboro, North Carolina. According to one witness, the delivery happened in the women's restroom.
0: Oh.
3: The witness said, just casually leaving Wet n Wild today, and they start bringing a lady out of a bathroom with a baby. They delivered the baby in the bathroom. The whole park clapped, and she rolled off on the stretcher.
0: Aw, she rolled off?
3: No, she rolled out, I should say. She didn't roll off the stretcher, Donna.
0: Okay, well, sometimes you say things in a way that confuse me.
3: I understand, and I'm sorry.
0: Oh, that's nice. Congratulations to her. Boy or girl?
3: Child. What would be another bad place to have a baby? Because not just going into labor, delivering the baby at a water park.
0: On a plane.
3: Good answer. Good answer. Big money.
0: Ding, ding, ding, ding, ding, ding.
3: Yeah, that's good. I would say at a funeral.
0: Yes, but happy occasion, yin yang.
3: Oh, yeah, but also the people who are grieving, just that, like, the person
0: in the
3: back
0: row. Way to steal the thunder. Yeah, okay.
3: Yeah, it's like wearing white to a wedding.
0: I gotcha. Okay.
3: Give us another one, Donna. We're talking bad places to deliver a baby after a woman delivered a baby at a water park.
0: You know, we could actually make this a weekly game, a Friday game.
3: A bad place to have a baby? We'll just do
0: No, I'm just saying Family Feud style.
3: All right, but let's say focus right now.
0: Okay, bad place to have a baby. Hold on. Oh, man.
3: You got it. Come on, I believe in you so bad right now.
0: On and at work. At work!
3: Okay, yeah, I got an answer. At the grocery store, Shelby, grocery store. At the gym. At the post office. But hey, you know, it's a place to get things delivered.
0: I love what you did.
3: By the way, Forever stamps are going up to 82 cents this weekend.
0: That is insane. How much?
3: Just stamps in general are going up.
0: That's right. I don't know why they call them forever stamps, because forever meant you pay that price and have them forever.
3: No.
0: Right?
3: No.
0: You pay a price.
3: Whatever ones you buy. So you can buy forever stamps today at 79 cents, and you can still use them next week after postage goes up to 82 cents. But you don't lock in your own personal price forever. Is that what you thought it meant?
0: No. What made you think that? All right, I'm going to take off.
3: In tone of voice. Donna's like, I've been getting screwed by this forever stamp thing.
0: Oh, man.
3: I told them I bought them years ago when they were 49 cents, and now they're charging me.
0: I should have bought like 100 of them.
3: That is why, yes.
0: All right. Good talking either, though.
3: We'll be back.
0: It's
3: Please
0: Friday.
3: Please.
9: Brittany and Kendall.
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11: 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And today, I hate it.
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0: Hello, it is the final stretch of the Donna and Steve show. Thank you for joining us today. We're so happy to have you guys on board. You're like our best friends.
3: Yes, thank you guys. Thank We're so close and near to you. We love you guys. And what you've done is passion.
0: You're so cool.
3: Let's see here, Donna.
0: All right, what should we do? Oh, I think you'll be interested in this story. Anthony Hopkins recently signed a record deal, and he has a release date for his classical music album. What?
3: I didn't know he did classical music.
0: I didn't either. He signed with Decca Classics. And he's releasing a collection of recordings through that label next month. It is titled Life is a Dream, and it'll feature compositions written by Sir Anthony Hopkins and performed by Gustavo Dudamel and the Philharmonic Orchestra. Philharmonia. It says Harmonia.
3: Oh, I wonder if that's a typo.
0: I think it is, because isn't it the Philharmonic?
3: Generally.
0: Orchestra. And it's going to feature works written across different periods of his life, revealing a composer whose music shares the same emotional depth and storytelling that define his screen career. That is what the press release says. He's been playing piano since age 4, by the way.
3: Anthony Hopkins? So 84 yes. years of practice. I bet he's pretty darn good.
0: I bet he's good. He's started performing Beethoven and Chopin just a few years later. And it was his first wish. That's what he had wanted to do all his life.
3: Well, listen, God bless Sir Anthony Hopkins. I do want to read his memoir or listen to it.
0: Oh,
3: I've been intrigued by that. So I think I want to get around to that. But more than that, I would like to get around to this. Stormy, did you see the new link that I put in? I think this listener sent us in. This might be the Payless Shoes jingle that we were looking for. And maybe Anthony Hopkins does like a version of this in his classical music symphonic orchestra.
17: Someone say Payless is having a family boot sale? Are we ever?
18: 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So put together. Doesn't it feel classy? Doesn't it feel good to Payless?
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18: Doesn't it feel good to Payless?
3: Oh, then let the music hit for a little bit.
0: I like her voice.
3: Can we go back to the very beginning? It sounds like Jack Black wrote the lyrics. Do I hear them say, doesn't it feel scooty at some point?
0: Oh my God.
18: Doesn't it feel booty? Doesn't it feel scooty? Doesn't it feel sassy?
3: That's great.
0: That's awesome.
3: Thank you. Thank you to Sir Anthony Hopkins.
0: Thank you to everybody. You guys are cool.
3: Yes.
0: Thank you.
3: That's right.
0: All right. What else do you want to talk about?
3: Now this from Penny. I got an email, if I may.
0: JCPenney?
3: I love that, Donna.
0: Hmm.
3: We were talking about Kristen Cavallari putting her kids back in coach, and she sits up in first class. I'm cold reading this, but Penny says, LOL, the lady who puts her kids in regular plane seats sounds so very pretentious. Until you realize that's the rich person's version of when we went to Dairy Queen as kids, and we were only able to choose between Dilly Bars, Cone, or a Mr. Misty. If you wanted an upgrade, you paid. Start a new segment on money comparison calculators to compare rich people budget versus mine. Like if they spent X, that would be like me spending X. So this person is basically saying, this is when your dad would order a Blizzard and you got a Dilly Bar. That's Kristen Cavallari sitting in first class and the kid sitting in coach. When they put it that way.
0: I don't see it that way. I see it as the kids aren't going to appreciate what first class has to offer. They have smaller legs. They've got plenty of room. You know, they probably have snacks already. They're not going to have a cocktail.
3: Yeah. Have you flown first class?
0: I have.
3: Short flight, long flight?
0: Short, like domestic flight.
3: Yeah, not all first classes are created equally. Sometimes you'll walk through them and you're like, whoa, this is very fancy. And other times it's like, oh, so they hung that curtain? That's it?
0: Yeah. I've also, now that I think of it, I've flown from Cozumel, Mexico to Minneapolis. First class. Thanks. See ya.
3: Thank you very much.
0: Bye-bye.
20: Good for you!
0: And I've been upgraded to first class, just because there was an extra seat. And I was nice. I'm a nice person. So, flight attendants, they like me.
3: You are so nice, Donna.
0: People Thank you so much.
3: About your niceness
0: I know,
3: recently.
0: I know, right?
3: Dang, man.
0: Don't let that get out.

0: Now, Donna, hold it.
1: Ready?
0: Bing, bang, boom.
1: But you're
0: bing.
1: Doing all three, and I want to
0: I'm just trying to lead you guys. Well, if you want to do it.
1: Okay,
0: here we go.

0: Thank you.
1: We should go caroling. Whatever happened to Christmas caroling?
2: Remember we went Christmas caroling in the office that time? We just went up to people's desks. We were like, ah, bah, bah, bah, bah, bah, bah, bah, bah. And then we're like,
1: see ya.
2: They told me. Oh, that was fun. Those were the days, man.
1: Pre-pandemic, man. We used to carol pre-pandemic. COVID ruined everything.
2: I know. It's true. Hey, you want to know some various wedding costs for Taylor's big wedding?
1: Yes, I do.
2: Okay. First of all, it was a $30 million wedding. Dang, girl.
1: That's a lot of money, man.
2: Dang. So they're saying anywhere from 20 to 30, according to a website, The Knot Worldwide. And this includes renting Madison Square Garden, including several days for load in, load out, plus infrastructure to transform the venue. That's somewhere between 5 and 10. Decor, floral arrangements, draping, and carpet installation. Somewhere around $5 million. At least that's the minimum they're putting on that.
1: Gosh, that's crazy.
2: Catering and logistics for 1,100 guests. $2.5 to $3 million.
1: Wow.
2: That is a lot.
1: You know, in hindsight, I'm starting to wrestle a little bit with this thought of inviting so many people. And then if the rumors are true that the running joke on the inside of the wedding was like, did you even know them?
2: Yeah.
1: It does seem a little then, if that's the case, and they're just sort of like inviting random celebrities or people that just, it feels a little, I don't want to say try hard, but you understand what I'm getting at? There's something a little off there.
2: Yes.
1: It's like, why are you inviting, don't you just invite the people who are really important to you to surround you on a day like that, as opposed to, you don't want people there saying, do you even know these people?
2: Yeah, but I don't know what's true and what's not. I feel like there had to have been a connection to a lot of people. Like Robin and George Stephanopoulos being invited. Yeah, they're probably not best friends, but I think that's where she's always promoted her music first. You know, and then they become kind of work, co-workers in a way.
1: Yeah.
2: I don't know, Steve.
1: I don't know.
2: You only have to do it at least twice, maybe, if your kids decide to marry.
1: Yeah.
2: It's all right.
1: Well, maybe four times. I mean, I have four kids.
2: I know, but maybe it won't cost you as much for the boys.
1: No, that's because we are going for equality, and we think that it's rude and outdated. Yes, outdated.
2: Sure.
1: To have the father of the bride pay for it. It's outdated and it's sexist. Actually, now that I say it out loud, oh man, feeling attacked at the end of the week. Wow.
2: Oh. I'm going to agree with you.
1: Can you come to one of the weddings and maybe officiate it?
2: I'm not officiating.
1: No, I wouldn't have you officiate.
2: Thank you. I don't think that's a good choice.
1: I agree. Thank you in advance.
2: All right. Thank you, everybody, for listening today. We love you guys. Hope it's a good weekend for you.
1: Hey, and we'll be back live next week, too.
2: You wanna?
1: Let's do it. We're on a roll.
2: We're on a roll. And by the way, Brian is off this week. Otherwise, we'd be calling down to find out the soup of the day, okay?
1: Had he been in this week, we would have been doing 5-minute calls with him.
2: You dang day. Right. Every day.
1: We love you guys.
2: Every day. Bye.
1: We'll talk to you again on Monday. Bye now.
3: If life is a game to be won, then every child deserves to play on a level field.
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9: 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Tennis does more than improve Josh's conditioning. 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
3: ABC News, I'm Wayne Cabot. President Trump threatening Iran with thousands of missiles after open calls for his killing at the Ayatollah's funeral. Trump border czar Tom Holman says he's not going to comment after ICE agents killed a man that they say weaponized his vehicle toward them in Houston.
4: We're going to hold our officers to high standard, but we got to wait for the investigation to play out, because who knows, is there body cam footage? Is there cell phone videos?
3: DHS says it has no body cam video. Houston Mayor John Whitmire wants to know why.
5: I was in the legislature when we passed legislation to require body cameras. There was some resistance. Most police officers will tell you today is their best friend.
3: Three men inside of a van who witnessed the fatal shooting said the officer was never threatened. Apple, suing OpenAI for allegedly stealing trade secrets as it tries to build its own hardware for ChatGPT. This is ABC News.
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8: Did we? It was so long ago. What did we do again?
7: Here, I'll replay some of it for you. Right here during the Bradley and Dawn replay on My Talk 107.1.
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11: Is it live or is it Memorex? It's live! We're back! Good afternoon. Welcome to the adventures of Bradley and Dawn. We are both back and ready to go with a week's worth of post-4th of July fun, footloose, and fancy freedom. Oh, Dawn, Yeah. It is good to have you back.
8: What am I doing? Am I supposed to talk?
11: Yeah, you're going to have to talk. Sorry.
8: I kind of forgot how to do this. So, I've been gone for so long.
11: I just want to give everyone a heads up while I pick the rose or the raspberry thorns out of my hand.
8: What?
11: Just noticed there's like a little raspberry bush.
8: Raspberry. Have you been in the raspberry bushes?
11: Yeah, we got a black raspberry bush in our backyard, and I was picking some berries last night.
8: Well, that's nice.
11: So for the listener, I'm just going to catch you up. We were gone last week as a family because forced vacation. I know it sounds terrible. And this week, your midday shows are live. Your morning and afternoon shows are not live. You may have figured that out already. But if you didn't, you're welcome. Last week, we were dark. You and I were gone.
8: Right.
11: And that was after a week prior, you were gone.
8: That's
11: right.
8: So
11: we haven't been together for 2 solid weeks. So we've got some pent up conversations. Stormer is live, or at least I think he's alive as he was before we left.
12: Live and local.
11: Live and local. Stormer, you've been holding down the fort.
12: Mm-hmm.
11: Anything weird happened while we were gone?
12: No, it was a pretty solid, normal week. Actually, I mean, it was an abnormal week for me because I got to do things like eat lunch in the cafeteria every day. Normally, I do not get to do that based off my work schedule.
11: Yeah, we don't allow him to eat.
12: Yeah, but admittedly, I kind of just felt an absence with you guys gone because obviously I'm used to running a show till 3.

0: 3 o'clock, and once noon came around, and I was just like, I don't really know what to do with myself.
1: You were just goofing off, be honest.
0: Well, it was nice. I got
2: doing cartwheels.
0: I got to watch World Cup games while you guys were away. I caught up on a lot of sports and stuff. So,
2: cool.
0: Yeah, it was nice, but I missed you guys, and I'm glad you're back.
3: Well, we missed you as well. I do want to give two big shout outs to our friends Leah and Paul McGuire Grimes, who filled in while you were gone, Dawn. So, thanks in no small measure to them, because they did a fabulous job.
2: As always.
3: As always. Well, I mean, 99% of the time. Sorry, I'm kidding. And I just had to burp. But I also, I want to give you the floor to talk as much as humanly possible.
2: Uh-oh.
3: Because listeners may not remember, Dawn, prior to last week, for an entire week, was at a quiet retreat.
2: Yeah.
3: So, Dawn, does that mean you did not talk for an entire week?
2: I didn't, except for the lady in the bookshop, you know, whenever I was buying items. But other than that, no. I'm sorry. And then I had a retreat director that I would talk to every day at 2 o'clock. So,
3: oh, okay.
2: She's the only person I would talk to for like an hour.
3: Oh, so you got to talk to somebody for an hour. Well, that's weird. What's the point of being silent and then talking
2: for an hour? Well, it's your guide through the retreat. So they ask how you're doing, how your meditations went, you know, because there's sort of a way to do this that is assigned.
3: Okay, I need to understand everything. We don't have all the time in the world, and I do want you to give us the full rundown in the next hour.
2: Mm-hmm.
3: But just give us one big takeaway from the silent retreat.
2: Big takeaway, like that a 12-year-old would take away from it, or for serious?
3: Well, no, whatever you want to share.
2: The big takeaway, you don't know what's running in the background of your brain computer until you slow down and don't talk.
3: What's the weirdest thing that you were thinking about during that?
2: Well, you start
3: retreat?
2: To imagine that maybe other people don't like you.
3: What?
2: And that is not true. That is.
3: You were scheming in your
2: monologue.
3: Head that somebody didn't like you, and you were plotting to cut their tires or something?
2: No, I was just like, you know, you have these thoughts that are, it's really good to do this because you recognize that's not a flaw, but that's interesting that I would assume just because someone didn't look at me in the hall and smile that they don't like me.
3: Mm.
2: It kind of brings to the surface these things that like maybe some negative self-talk that you need to get rid of.
3: So did you get rid of some negative self-talk?
2: I did, yeah. Okay. It was like amazing to go through the highs and lows of like feeling, you know, like I can't charm somebody with my smile or saying hello. Charming someone like that's real charming. But no, it's really what's
3: you know, charming someone by saying hello and being polite.
2: Yeah, but like that doesn't matter there.
3: How many days?
2: 5.
3: Okay, so you were there for 5 days. You're going to get the full story in the next hour, so stay tuned to that. But also, last week, you were kind of doing your own silent retreat up at the cabin, although Thomas might have, or the groundskeeper might have been with you.
2: He actually had to work. So he was in Europe for a couple of weeks. And then, so he really couldn't.
3: Not the groundskeeper, MC you're talking
2: MC,
3: about.
2: Yeah, MC, he came back and it had been a couple of weeks. So, you know, whenever you've been gone a couple of weeks, like there's a lot to catch up on at your normal job.
3: Yeah.
2: So he didn't have time to go up there with me except for this weekend.
3: Yeah.
2: He came for 4th of July weekend. So,
3: okay.
2: Yeah. But I was doing some.
3: Did you know how to do complete sentences by that point?
2: No. But I was cussing at the weed eater.
3: Oh, because you were eating weeds up there?
2: Yeah, I sure was.
3: What kind of weed eater? Is it the like stringy one that goes?
2: Yes, because I couldn't get my lawnmower to work. So we tried to repair that, did carburetor work on it, all this stuff. It has to be sent away. So I weed-eated the entire lawn.
3: Do you weed-eated or do you weed-ate?
2: I weed-whacked it.
3: Okay.
2: Okay. Which. Weed eat is something that MC's like, weed eat? I've never called it weed
3: eater. The weed
2: eater. Okay.
3: Yeah.
2: So anyway,
3: or
2: I did
3: whacker.
2: That to
3: weed
2: the
3: whacker,
2: whole property in the ditch. Like, you
3: of
2: know,
3: course
2: the ditch.
3: You did, because that's where you get your water from.
2: No. But it took me a total over 2 days of 12 hours.
3: Wow.
2: To weed eat the whole cabin lawn. Yeah.
3: I'm not surprised because you haven't probably eaten weeds.
2: No, there's this tall oat grass out there. I mean, it was looked like nobody lived
3: there. Well, I will
2: tell
3: you, even we were gone for a week. And to be clear, because we went to Florida last week to be with to see my mom. And that is Jamie and I did. So we were here the week while Dawn was at our silent retreat. And then on that Friday, we jetted down to Florida. And just in the week that we were gone, our yard exploded. And I think because of the heat and the rain that happened while we were gone, everything just burst into life in a way that it is now a wilderness in our backyard. I was laughing trying to get to my raspberry bush because there were so many weeds in the way.
2: Yeah.
3: So I might need to have you come whack my weeds.
2: That weed eater needed to go back to Amazon.
3: It's an Amazon weed whacker?
2: It got sent back.
3: Okay. Why? Because it's...
2: Because the batteries said it would last 30 minutes each. There were two batteries, and they lasted 7 to 10 minutes each. In between, there was a lot of work to be done in the yard, but it was one of those things where you're like, oh, I'm going to use you and then send you back to where you came from.
3: Okay. We did not weed any wax.
2: Whack
3: any weeds while we're in Florida.
2: But
3: we did just kind of enjoy Mother Nature while we were down there. Went to the beach a couple days. All we did was eat. Do you know we tried, Jamie said on our last day, he's like, okay, y'all, we have tried 7 new places while we were down there. So
2: wow,
3: we ate
2: that's great.
3: Which I was like, how did we do that? Because we didn't go out every day. But we had some great Cuban food.
2: Ooh, I love a good Cuban
3: some
2: sandwich.
3: Some good Mexican food, some good seafood. So it was a great trip. It was just nice and relaxing. Saw none other than our own Elizabeth Reese.
2: What?
3: She was getting off the plane as we were getting on.
2: Really?
3: So she took the plane yesterday down there to see her mom.
2: Okay.
3: Her mom and dad live down there.
2: Okay.
3: I think part of the time.
2: That's...
3: So she was on that plane that we were getting on. So we said hi in the handoff, and
2: it was a
3: beautiful week. I'll tell you a little bit more about some stuff that happened. I almost ran over Jamie. Well, I mean, I kind of ran. It's a long story, but he's fine. And then we almost got taken out by a giant sea creature.
2: Oh my gosh!
3: Not going to tell you what it was.
2: Okay, we'll
3: going
2: to
3: say it was bigger than both of us combined.
2: Oh. And I don't know if I want to hear this.
3: Away from us in the water. Terrifying. It really wasn't that bad. We also, you guys, have to talk about the biggest thing ever of all time that took place in the world of pop culture.
2: That's right. That would be Taylor and Travis getting
3: like
2: married.
3: Thinking, wait, what
2: I'm
3: was
2: like,
3: it again?
2: Who was it?
3: It's the only thing
2: trailer.
3: In the news. The only thing you're going to see on tabloids or websites this week when it comes to pop culture and entertainment is the aftermath of Taylor Swift and Travis Kelce's wedding.
2: That's right.
4: Brittany and Kendall.
5: Tom Hardy has now come to an agreement with the producers of Mobland, and he will be back for season 3. This happened, you may remember, the name Jez Butterworth, because how could you forget?
6: I can't.
5: You can't forget the name.
6: I would like to forget.
5: You would, but you can't. Jez Butterworth is one of the... Is the showrunner Jez Butterworth. I just have to keep saying it.
6: It's not real.
5: It's not a real name.
6: Stop saying it. It's not real. It's
5: sorry.
6: Weird. You have like a weird kink around it. You just want to say Jez Butterworth around two women and it's uncomfortable.
5: It's a great name.
4: Brittany and Kendall with producer Mike. The next generation of talk radio. 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
22: I bought a celebrity's eyelashes, Dawn.
2: What? Wow. Just off the street, or how'd that happen?
3: Good afternoon. Welcome back to the third hour of the Adventures of Bradley and Dawn on this beautiful, what did you call it today, Dawn? Second day of the week.
2: The second day. Tuesday. Actually, yeah, if you're counting Sunday, it's the third.
3: It's fine. It's
2: fine. Work week.
3: Ann Miller's eyelashes.
2: What?
3: I own Ann Miller's eyelashes. Okay, not her actual eyelashes. You know, if you know Ann Miller, that the woman had the best falsies in town.
2: Yes.
3: Eyelashes, not, you know, I don't know about those. but those probably sold for a little bit more. Lot 205, 1970s false eyelashes in a Danskin box with her signature on the back are now in my possession. But by that, I mean...
2: Wow.
3: Not actually in my possession, and that's why I wanted to talk about it. So other than to just tell you, because you were gone when
2: them?
3: This happened.
2: Oh, right.
3: So this happened, the auction. Remember, we did talk about the auction, I think, when you were here?
2: Yeah, we did talk about that there was going to be an auction.
3: And I went back and forth, and there were so many things in this Ann Miller. And if you don't know Ann Miller, Google it, because I ain't got time to tell you. You need to know
2: just
3: your history.
2: At photos of her and
3: how her eyelashes.
2: She was, yeah.
3: So finally it's down to the final day, and Holly Roberts and I were, you know, watching very closely.
2: Yeah.
3: I mean, the tap shoes that she wore in the 1970s commercial, I think it's a 70s commercial, for the American Soup Company, those tap shoes would have been amazing. But I'm pretty sure they sold for an insane amount of money. Let me see if I can find those tap shoes. So those were beyond my budget. But I had a couple things I was looking at, like there were some photographs, there were some letters, there were some correspondence. The tap shoes, by the way, that she wore in 1970 for the Great American Soup commercial sold for $5,120. Insane.
2: Whoa.
3: Right? So well beyond my budget. But I was like, I'm in for a little bit. Like,
2: what did you pay for these false eyelashes? You're not going to tell me?
3: Well, what do you think I paid?
2: Oh.
3: By the way, somebody in my life doesn't know that I bought these. So let's just keep that between
2: us. Oh, okay? My Lord.
3: Okay. We're just not going to share that. And if you do, I will hunt you down.
2: Yeah,
3: and
2: never,
3: I will find
2: ever.
3: You. And it's not that I don't want him to know. He will know. But I have to.
2: There's a procedure.
3: We have to do this in stages. Okay.
2: Yeah, okay.
3: So please,
2: what are the stages? Are you going to put them on? You're going to put them on and go, look at me.
3: Yeah.
2: And you go,
3: flash
2: he's going to be like, what's that?
3: You're hot. No. So.
2: Or maybe you can put them on your boobies. Come just walking through, put them on like above your nipple, like it's two eyes, you know, and then your mouth is the belly button.
3: Girl.
2: And then it's like, look at my boobies. And then he'll be, you know, hopefully transfixed by your torso.
3: What the heck do you have on your body? And also, what the heck is that? And what did you buy? And we don't need anything.
2: Oh, he would say, what did you buy?
3: Yeah, of course.
2: Oh, well, then you just pull the trick that I used to do as a kid.
3: Which is?
2: Oh, well, I did that a long time ago.
3: Yeah.
2: Like, I drew on the wall.
3: Again.
2: And then I told my mom, I did that a long time ago. Like, that was going to make me exempt.
3: Well, and again, stages. So we'll get there. I'm going to have to ease him into this. But let's go back to the question that you actually asked, which was,
2: how much did they
3: what
2: cost?
3: What do you think I spent for a kit of 1970s eyelashes? And it's literally six pair.
2: Oh, it's six?
3: Six pairs
2: of
3: her eyelashes in a box.
2: Different.
3: And the box, here, can you see this?
2: Oh, my gosh.
3: So it's comes
2: in a Danskin box.
3: So that's just like a leotard box that she would have worn. But then on the back,
2: it
3: says eyelashes, and then she signed it.
2: Wow.
3: So these are eyelashes worn by none other. And you can see some of them are not stuck to the thing. So she wore these. I probably could get some DNA out of this.
2: Ooh,
3: I'm kidding. I'm kidding.
2: Old glue.
3: Anyway, what do you think I spent for that? And I'll probably lie, so it's fine.
2: Okay. I'm going to say.
3: But I'll let you know if you're warned.
2: $200.
3: No, I did not spend $200.
2: Okay.
3: That was too much.
2: That's too much?
3: Yeah.
2: Okay. $100.
3: Well.
2: $125?
3: Yep.
2: $125?
3: Yeah.
2: Were you bidding against other people?
3: Again, if anybody spills.
2: Yeah,
3: the
2: this is the deal. If you listen to this show and you know our significant others,
3: well,
2: you're
3: that's anybody.
2: Never allowed
3: you all
2: to tell
3: have
2: them.
3: This person
2: or
3: in your
2: my
3: life.
2: Sisters or my mom.
3: Okay, so I get these. I win it. Like Holly helped me do this because we had to look. It was a whole process.
2: You had to register yourself.
3: At
2: as
3: the
2: a
3: end
2: fan
3: of the day,
2: of Ann Miller.
3: At the end of the day, got them. And then I get this notice that's like, pay your invoice, and I go, okay, so I'll pay the thing with the thing.
2: You got them.
3: It's my birthday money.
2: Okay. Oh, okay.
3: It's my birthday money.
2: It's your birthday money. You can do what you want.
3: Thank you. Now, Jamie would probably tell you, you've already spent your birthday money. But we're not going to tell him
2: Where
3: that.
2: Did you get the money?
3: I have a
2: your
3: coin
2: mama?
3: Jar. No, my birthday money.
2: Okay.
3: Never you mind. Okay.
2: Okay.
3: I have a side business.
2: Mm-hmm.
3: No. So then I get the invoice. I pay it. And they're like, great. Okay, now you have to arrange shipping. And click on this link for our preferred shipping partner.
2: Okay.
3: And I go,
2: fine.
3: What? Okay. So I click on this. Do you know how much shipping is?
2: Where's it coming from?
3: LA.
2: New York? Oh.
3: Los Angeles. It's going to cost. If I use their preferred shipping partner, it's going to cost more than what I paid.
2: That's astronomical. That doesn't
3: it's
2: seem right.
3: It's ASA 9 is what
2: it
3: is.
2: That is not.
3: Well, the good news is then they give me later in the email, they say, if you don't want to use our preferred partner, which I could understand, you know, a couple hundred bucks to ship, let's say $5,000 tap shoes.
2: absolutely
3: probably makes sense.
2: Yeah, because
3: they're insured and all this stuff. I don't care if some queen at the post office wants to rip through this bag and take a pair. That's fine. I'm not paying like that much money to have these things shipped. So they're like, well, you can pick them up in person.
2: Yeah, you want my cousin to go over there and get it?
3: Yes.
2: Because I have many.
3: Okay.
2: All right.
3: If anybody's in or around the LA area. Otherwise, they say, like, you can call, like, this UPS store and they'll arrange pickup. But I'm like, is that still going to cost me an arm and a leg to have them go pick it up?
2: Yeah.
3: So, if anybody has friends or family, I have friends in LA I could probably finagle to stop by and pick it up.
2: When's the last time you talked to him, though?
3: Like, last month.
2: Okay, well, that's
3: But he's
2: good.
3: In Long Beach, so that's kind of a drive.
2: Oh, nice.
3: But he might be in LA at some point.
2: My dad was born in Long Beach.
3: If anybody else wants to do me a solid, I'll send you some sourdough. But so literally we're ready to go on our vacation and I get that thing that I'm going to have to pay this. And I was like, I have made a horrible mistake and I'm already doing the I'm getting a lecture, you know, the lecture that I'm telling myself, which is you didn't need these in the first place. And now you're going to pay more than you wanted to and blah, blah, blah. And I'm already hearing it in Jamie's voice.
2: I have someone that can get it for you because we did him a solid. Lars.
3: Who's Lars?
2: Lars.
3: Oh, Lars?
2: Yes.
3: Is he in LA?
2: Yes.
3: Okay.
2: He came here to make his movie.
3: All he has to do is go by
2: this Stevie Ray's comedy.
3: Julian's auction shop, pick it up, drop it in the mail.
2: He can make a video out of it. His YouTube is, or his Instagram is really blowing up.
3: All right.
2: And his girlfriend.
3: Tell people who he is.
2: He was when we did Project Down and Dirty Comedy.
3: Yep.
2: Stevie Ray's Comedy Club at Chanhassen Dinner Theaters. Their improv actors helped us learn how to do improv and do the comedy show.
3: Yeah.
2: He was one of our teachers, and then he moved to L.A. to be an actor.
3: To make it big.
2: Yes, and then he came back to Minnesota to make a movie. Was it last summer already?
3: Yeah.
2: And we had him on the show.
3: You know who else would do it for us?
2: Who?
3: So let's put Lars, Melissa Peterman.
2: Oh.
3: We've done her enough solid. We did a video for her social media.
2: That's true. Is she in L.A., though? I thought maybe she was in Nashville or wherever.
3: No, she's
2: in
3: L.A. They
2: do Happy's Place.
3: Right?
2: Oh, okay.
3: Don't they film in L.A.?
2: Yes,
0: she was actually just back in town over the
3: 4th
0: of July.
3: She was at home looking at fireworks, wasn't she?
2: Oh, that's right. Yeah.
3: For the 4th of July.
2: I saw that post.
3: Okay, Melissa, honey.
2: Melissa, honey.
3: Ann Miller. I'll give you one of her pair's eyelashes.
2: Yeah, oh, now you don't have to do that, but she would
3: What am I going to do with six?
2: Yeah, that would be very nice.
3: Okay.
2: We need to get in touch with her.
3: All right, anyway.
2: And if she doesn't respond.
3: Tell you know who.
2: Yeah.
3: And people are going to bribe me now. I'm going to get like, or threaten me. They're going to get email like, I'm going to tell them if you don't give me.
2: Sourdough. You
3: and
2: better get
3: it's
2: to
3: Stormer.
2: Bacon.
3: It's Stormer. All right. That's my story, and
2: That's
3: I'm sticking
2: a great
3: to it.
2: Story.
3: But, you know, I'm surprised you didn't ask the appropriate question, Dawn.
2: Which was?
3: What are you going to do with these eyelashes?
2: Oh, I don't care. You're just going to keep them. You're going to put them next to your dirty grandpa outfit that Zac Efron wore.
3: No.
2: Shadow boxes.
3: Well, that's in a box in the basement. This.
2: Oh.
3: I'm actually, I think, creating a shadow box because it has the signature. I thought of cutting out her signature from the box because it's a cardboard box. Cut the bottom out with her signature on it, frame it, and around the frame put a pair of her eyelashes, right? Or something like that.
2: Yeah, well, we need to rethink that.
3: Why?
2: But you can shadow box it.
3: What's that smell?
2: I don't know.
3: Do you smell it?
2: I do smell it.
3: It smells like takeout. Well, I'll tell you how this whole Ann Miller,
2: cashews.
3: Once I get possession of them.
2: Cashew chicken?
3: Yeah, it smells something like that, or like General Tso's chicken.
0: It's not my chicken fingers from the cafeteria today, is it?
3: No, it's stronger than that.
1: Where talk is fun.
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1: 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Everything entertainment.
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24: Why don't you tell me about your dream?
25: I was back in high school, and I was supposed to take a test.
26: I was making it work again.
25: I was driving my car, and I couldn't control it. Then I fell off a cliff with Leonardo DiCaprio.
24: Do you know what this dream means?
27: Dreamweaver Dawn. Dreamweaver Dawn.
2: Yeah.
3: Do you want to interpret some dreams?
2: Let's do it.
3: Okay, good. Every Wednesday, although we haven't done it for a few weeks because you were gone and then we were gone. And this week, we're back at it. Listeners submit their dreams. You interpret them. You can find out how to get your dream interpreted in mere moments. Stay tuned. But first, let's get right to the dreams. This one comes from Lene, and it says, Dear Dawn, I got this reoccurring dream that I'm working very hard on finishing up a project in a room. Just a plain room. I'm feeling stressed, but finishing the project, but complete it, and then I leave the room. I end up talking with people about the project when I remember I forgot to complete a part of it. When I go to turn back into the room, the hall is more narrow and the door smaller. The room is the same size once in the room again. This repeats several times, and each time the hall and door gets smaller to the point it becomes a sliver of a hallway and a small trap door that I have to climb into. Again, once in the room, the room is the normal size. Each time people tell me to not go back because I'm claustrophobic and I shouldn't do it, but I insist I have to finish, and I just push my way through the claustrophobia and complete the job. I wake up anxious after this dream.
2: That is such a cool dream. And let me tell you what it means, Lene. So this project you're working on, you might have thought, I need to figure out what's the project. What is the project? It doesn't matter what the project is. It matters about the room that you're in. Any type of room in a home that you're dreaming about is just a part of your mind. It's an access. It's like an area where you are productive because you were doing something in there. Okay, so it's a part of your mind. That where you can be productive. So you're really dreaming about your own productivity. That hallway is a pathway to access that place in your mind where you are productive. So I would say this is a dream about procrastination. People procrastinate, I've heard, because of anxiety and a fear of failure. So you try to put off doing the thing because you don't like that feeling when you're anxious. So do you have a problem with one of those two things? Most of the time, you know, we're fine with getting things done when it comes to work, but there might be something that you're working on personally where you don't want to go back in there. So it's hard to get yourself started again, and it just gets harder and harder. That's why the doorway gets, that's why it's like a tiny door in the hallway gets narrower because it's harder to get to that place in your mind where you're productive.
3: Okay, I like that.
2: Okay, so like every time it's reoccurring. So this happens over and over in your life, which when you're not being productive.
3: Well, I'm sure a lot of people can relate anytime they've had a dream where they're claustrophobic about something or caught in a tiny, narrow little space.
2: That's correct.
3: We can turn those off, right?
2: Yeah.
3: Yeah.
2: We've got
3: lights
2: in
3: going
2: here.
3: On and it's bright. Okay, let's get to another dream. Dawn interprets dreams every Wednesday at this time, and up next we have Eric. Eric says, Dear Dawn, I finally bought the boat that I always wanted. Bobby, my husband, and I had launched and were getting ready to go out when I turned out to look at the lake and saw the top of another boat slip beneath the surface. I turned to Bobby and we agreed we should go out to help. I then turned to get started and there were three women, middle-aged plus, walking away from where the boat had gone under towards our dock. I got up and I asked if they were okay and was there anything we could do? They turned conspiratorially to one another and said, there was one more out there. I said, get on. We'll go take a look. Then one of them said, I can make a safe harbor for you. Mm. OMG. We sped out to where I had seen the boat go under and crisscrossed all over, but didn't see their boat or any other survivors. I did, however, see an old white Chevy van submerged so that you could stand on it and only get your feet wet. We motored back to the dock, and that was it. Love the show!
2: All right, Eric.
3: Wow,
2: he just
3: that was
2: emailed
3: true
2: me,
3: crimey.
2: Going, hey, when do you do dreams again? So Eric emailed on the 5th of June. That's how, I don't want to say behind I am, but that's how, where I am in the dream. So if you emailed me at the beginning of June or middle of June, that's where I am right now. So just keep listening. All right, let's get into your dream, Eric. So the boat is your body. And this is your body and how easily you move through conscious life experiences, because that's what water is. A boat floats on top. So generally during the day, you probably have like a positive way to approach life. And, you know, it keeps you above water. You don't feel like you're drowning or anything like that. But there is still a part of you that isn't exactly being honest about how you feel deep down. So, a couple of days before you had this dream, were you like hiding a part of yourself that made a permanent change? Because that also, so the boat is your body and also that van that's submerged is your body. Mm. And that is a part of you maybe whenever that maybe an old way of life mm-hmm. that you handled and dealt with at the time regarding your body. You were just on a different path. So these three women are you. You know, they are the part of you that want to maybe keep this thing secret. You're kind of negotiating with yourself. You know, you've got this positive attitude now. You know, you're in a better place. But there is that thing that happened, you know, which only you know what that is, where you don't really talk about it. But part of you wants to rescue that part of yourself or acknowledge that it happened. So maybe you aren't necessarily being really honest with yourself or with other people about the way you used to be. So that's sort of what it means, you know. And because the car is underwater, I would say that there's a permanent change that you've made, you know,
3: yep.
2: regarding your body. That doesn't mean like you have bigger muscles necessarily, but like maybe you've learned to practice meditation and you're not anxious anymore.
3: Oh, okay.
2: But you let things, you know, overwhelm you in the past. Mm-hmm. So, yeah, it's about you being honest with where you were before in life and where you are now.
3: See, again, you're all focused on these people. Who are these people? They're you.
2: Yeah.
3: Different aspects
2: those
3: of you.
2: Those middle-aged plus ladies are you, and you have three of them.
3: Mm, don't we all? Okay, let's move on to another dream. We got time?
2: Yep.
3: Let's do it. Lorraine, she sent in the following dream. Hi, I have a dream for you to interpret. It was really complicated and elaborate, but I'm going to try and distill it down. Thank you, Lorraine. I was taken by these people and was being held in a castle for ransom. Not a scary thing, but more like a Disney-type vibe. I realized I could escape and find the princess in the castle, who was actually my twin sister, and that's why I was valuable to the people who captured me. So I found my twin up in her fancy palace room, and she helped me change my look so that we were identical, and then the kidnapper wouldn't find me.
2: Wow.
3: That's the short version. Again, it wasn't a stressful situation. It was more like an adventure I was on. What I'm wondering about the most is the twin thing. I know, everyone in the dream is me. Good job, Lorraine. But what does a twin me symbolize? I don't have a twin in real life. Thank you. I love your show.
2: Okay, so twins in a dream, yes, you're right. Everybody is a part of you, including your kidnappers. So a twin is whenever, this is like the duality of human nature and how you act consciously, because it isn't the opposite sex, or, you know, it isn't like a spouse or anything like that. So that would be a subconscious aspect of yourself. This is a conscious way that you behave, and it's a duality. Like, you are one person with most people, the outward person, and then there's the inward person, which is the twin that's trapped. So that being trapped, I would say it has a lot to do, since this is like Disneyfied, it's not scary. So this castle is a frame of mind that you're in when you're being your real self. Okay, so you feel trapped in your own thoughts, daydreaming, imagining things that can happen, your real wants and desires. That's the twin that's locked away. And then the outer you is the princess. So you project something outward to people that can sometimes look perfect to other people, but then your inner life can feel like stifled, trapped. And sometimes it's like scary to bring things out to people, like the real you. And, you know, it's a challenge for you. So like you said, it wasn't scary. So this is something you're working on.
3: I love it. All right, Lorraine, hopefully that was helpful, as was hopefully as well helpful. Why am I talking like Yoda? To Eric and Lene.
2: Yes.
3: If you'd like to have your dream interpreted, Dawn, what do they got to do?
2: Well, you're going to hear it about a month from now. You have to email me. Go to our website or our app and find my email. You can most of the time find it on our show page, Bradley and Dawn. And it's usually like a little envelope. You find my name, D. McLean. Don't email Donna Valentine. She will send it to me, but D. McLean.
3: She'll just make up a weird story and get back to you.
2: Yes. So just, and you won't hear back from me because I just save these for the air. And so, yeah, just wait and you'll hear your dream eventually on Wednesdays at 1:30.
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12: Hey, Dawn, we sure had some fun adventures on the show earlier.
2: Did we? It was so long ago. What do we do again?
12: Here, I'll replay some of it for you. Right here during the Bradley and Dawn replay on My Talk 107.1.
2: Thanks for doing that. Welcome back to the Adventures of Bradley and Dawn. Oh, it's a great day. Thank you to listener Jeff. He told me yesterday through an email that the State Fair food list was coming out today. He's like, plan a segment. Well, we did, Jeff, and it is right here, right now.
3: In fact, I was trying to find my State Fair music, which I could not. So there we go. Every year.
2: Wow.
3: The Minnesota State Fair puts out a list of their new fair foods. And increasingly, it's become a competition, a race, if you will, to unheard of epic food proportions.
2: That's right.
3: I mean, literally, the portions are huge. And the flavors are always unique. So, Dawn, of the Minnesota State Fair foods announced for 2026, and if I remember correctly, there's like 30-some new foods. You have the actual...
2: The actual retail price is... I don't know.
3: It doesn't matter. I'll find it. Of the foods that we have gone through on this list, and we'll talk about a bunch. Listeners, if there's something you're super excited about, you've already heard about, let us know. We've got new food vendors this year, as well as the new state fair foods. But what is the top thing you are most excited about trying at this year's Minnesota State Fair?
2: Okay. Because of last year, we had something, and Stormer might remember, but it was something elote.
0: Yes, I believe that was from El Burrito Mercado. I think it was esquite,
3: which
0: I believe is elote that comes in a cup.
3: Yep.
2: Yes, that was so amazing. So mine is from Tot Boss, elote tots.
0: Yes.
3: That's the thing you're most excited about?
2: I mean, I would say for savory stuff, yes.
3: Okay. What is exciting you about that particular experience?
2: Because I just realized through El Burrito Mercado last year that I love elote.
3: Oh, okay.
2: I guess I'd never really had it. Mm. So these look amazing. And
3: you want to describe them for the listener?
2: Okay, so you have your regular little boat that Tot Boss uses, and they put a bunch of tots in there, and then they toss it in, is it tajine?
3: Yep.
2: Tajine, and top it with elote style sauce made with roasted corn, diced peppers, cheddar cheese, crema, and cream cheese.
3: Crema.
2: Finish with, here's another word I don't know,
3: cotija.
2: Cotija cheese and more tajine.
3: Yeah, so basically it's a cheesy, corny, spicy experience. They do sound good. It almost seems like it might get a little too messy, but...
2: Well, you know, I mean, it's in a boat. You don't have... Yeah.
3: It's definitely a fork experience.
2: It definitely is, yeah.
3: If I were looking through the savory things, I just want to run through a couple of these.
2: Sure.
3: I think the thing I'm most excited about is Hmong Kitchen. That's Union Hmong Kitchen. They always come up with some great food every year. Union Hmong Kitchen is doing the Hmong Corn Dog, which is Hmong pork sausage flavored with chili... chili, ginger, garlic, fish sauce, and lemongrass. Now, this sausage, I think they made in collaboration, as I read it, with Kramarczyk's, which if you don't know, Kramarczyk's is an amazing purveyor of wurst, that is, tubed meat products in our fair city. It's skewered, dipped in cornmeal batter, and then fried, and then they have a sauce. It's a Hmong sauce I can't pronounce, but it says it's a citrus sauce. It looks very good. Lots of herbs and citrus. So I can't wait to try that. Is there anything else on the savory side that is sticking out to you? Because there's a lot.
2: Yes. I did see, I'm a real sucker for anything with lobster on it. And there's a surf and turf burger from Cafe Caribe. And it's a grilled beef patty topped with pepper jack cheese, drizzled with homemade chipotle mayo, but also... It has lobster on it.
3: I don't know.
2: Point.
3: I'm a little concerned that might be a little fishy,
2: too much.
3: A little fishy with my burger. I don't know that I want fish and burger.
2: Okay. Surf and turf.
3: Yeah.
2: Yeah.
3: I'm looking at, they've got the Korean barbecue bao buns from Rooted and Wild by Snack House. There's Cracklin' Corn Ribs, which is also, I do want to try that just because. Now, corn ribs are basically, if you don't know, they're quarters of corn cob that they've dipped in tempura batter and then deep fried.
2: Okay.
3: They're then brushed with butter and topped with bacon ranch, green onion, and candied jalapenos. Then all of that is served on a bed of pork rinds.
2: Whoa.
3: Because your gut needed something else to be scared of.
2: Yeah.
3: I just feel like that's a combo you're going to want to, you know, enjoy responsibly. The one I'm also very excited about, the longanisa cheese curd lumpia, which are Filipino egg rolls.
2: God, those are so good.
3: But with inside they put cheese curd.
2: Oh, gosh.
3: Yeah. And it comes with a chili sauce. That's at Lumpia City. Do you want to talk some sweets or what? You got another savory?
2: Savory. Dockside Poppers, Summer Lakes Boathouse. This is seasoned cream cheese, bacon, artichoke hearts, and jalapeno peppers combined, breaded, and lightly fried.
3: Ooh.
2: Wow. That sounds great. I don't know about the jalapenos, though. Can they leave that out?
3: No.
2: Okay.
3: Yeah, I'm sure they probably will. Unless it's already like mixed in or something.
2: Yeah, probably.
3: This is a savory thing, but I think people are going to assume it's a sweet treat because it is called a pie. And when I hear pie, I think, unless it's shepherd's, I think it's going to be a sweet treat, but it's Lulu's Public House. And by the way, Lulu's has good track record of bringing new foods to the state fair.
2: They have things that you think, that's weird. I don't know about
3: that. And then it's good.
2: Yep.
3: Lulu's Public House pickle pie. Pie crust filled with a blend of chopped pickles, pickle juice, and cream cheese. Now, that just sounds like a dip.
2: In a pie crust.
3: It's topped with homemade savory whipped frosting made of ranch and Cholula hot sauce.
2: Oh.
3: It is garnished with a gherkin. So yeah. That's a pickle. And some dill.
2: Okay.
3: How do you think that's going to go over? I feel like that's a hot item. Like, people are going to seek that
2: out. Going to stand in line for it. And it's going to be 1,000 miles long, which is why we should order it in advance.
3: How big is it?
2: That's my question. I think this should just be a mini pie. Like, because really,
3: look at the size of the pickle.
2: Yeah, that's a little tiny gherkin.
3: It looks like maybe it's a couple bites.
2: Yeah.
3: In which case, it's probably good because it's just going to be like an appetizer. Like, what do they call those things? The little puff pastry, and then you put some bloop in it. There's a name for those.
2: Yeah.
3: I don't know.
0: Wonton?
3: No, I see where you're going, but no. Yeah.
2: Mm-hmm. Yeah.
3: Doesn't matter.
2: Nicole,
3: moral of the story is.
2: Is yelling at us right now.
3: Nicole Ofterhaar from Great British Baking Show.
2: She's
3: The name's going to come to me. It's okay. But in the meantime, we definitely need to try the pickle pie. I think that's going to be one people are going to seek out. Let's talk about sweet treats before we go, because I think oftentimes the sweet treats are what people get excited about.
2: Mm-hmm.
3: Is there anything that popped out to you?
2: Okay. Well, I would like to bring up, it's a brandy old fashioned cookie dough. And Cora and Mila's cookie dough.
3: Oh, it's the chocolate dip cookie dough on a stick.
2: Yes. So it also has non-alcoholic brandy flavor, orange zest, cinnamon, dark chocolate chips, and tart dried cherries inside that with cookie dough. That sounds decadent and really great.
3: The sweet treat I'm most excited about for the 2026 Minnesota State Fair is Minnesota Farmers Union Coffee Shop, which often has great new items. This one is called the Banana Butterscotch Barn Raiser Vanilla Pound Cake, layered with roasted bananas, butterscotch sauce, and caramelized croissant croutons.
2: Whoa.
3: Made by Patisserie 46. It is topped with whipped cream from Stony Creek Dairy and garnished with... nut-free cereal mix made with corn chex, Biscoff cookie butter, chocolate chips, butter, powdered sugar, vanilla, and salt. It kind of looks like puppy chow.
2: Yeah.
3: And that's on top of pound cake and croissant croutons.
2: I mean, come on. They have like 80 things in there.
3: I cannot wait.
2: I need a bigger bucket, please. Like, I'm not asking for more of a portion, but I want to be able to not have to dig. You know what I mean?
3: I like how she's already putting out rules.
2: Rules? Not rules, but I'll say, can you give me a bigger bucket? Can you give me?
3: So
2: I'll just bring my own.
3: Is there another sweet treat you're excited about? What?
2: Okay, so this is Mango Sticky Rice Refresher from Chan's Eatery. Now, it's not,
3: on a stick territory, right?
2: Is it
3: Chan's Chicken on a Stick?
2: Yes. So now they have this drink, but it also has sticky rice in it. So it's coconut milk, evaporated milk, condensed milk, mango flavoring, and half and half, poured over ice and topped with fresh and dried mango. And it has a mango sugar rim.
3: Okay.
2: That sounds great. I love sticky rice.
3: I do too. There are other sweet treats. Iemochi Japanese Confections is a new vendor this year, and they're doing what you've probably seen online called Tangulu. I'm probably mispronouncing that. It's just fruit skewered on, fruit on a stick that is dipped in like a hard sugar shell.
2: Mm.
3: So you get the experience of cracking through a sugar shell.
2: Yeah, those
3: into
2: do
3: fresh
2: look
3: fruit.
2: Good. Oh.
3: All right. So this means, Stormer, you now have a lot of work.
0: Yes, I do.
3: Ahead. Why?
0: because at every single state fair for The Adventures of Bradley and Dawn, we try our best to try as many of the new foods as possible. Last year, guys, what, we had that like 15 to 20 vendors last year. It was incredible.
3: It was a record for sure.
0: Yes, let's see if we can match that this year. And oh, by the way, I think the thing that I am most looking forward to from the new foods fair, or for the new foods, the Dubai Whoopie Pie.
3: Oh, yeah, thank you for bringing that. Will you describe it?
0: Yeah, Dubai chocolate-inspired Whoopie Pie made with pistachio cream sandwich between two dark chocolate cakes rolled in Dino's. This is from Dino's Euros, by the way. Rolled in Dino's Dubai Crunch topping.
3: Of course he brings the Greek to the show.
0: Mm-hmm. Well, I'm just trying to give him some love.
3: No, I love it. I love it.
0: They're probably my cousins. Anyway, rolled in Dino's Dubai Crunch topping of shredded phyllo, crushed pistachios, honey, and brown sugar.
3: It looks so tasty.
2: And it's vegetarian.
3: Thanks.
2: I love how the state fair has food for everything. For everyone. Food for everything.
3: Yeah.
2: Food for everyone.
3: She got excited earlier when we were talking about a Cuban, but didn't realize it was actually a Cuban vegan.
2: Vegan Cuban, but vegan I'm pork. Still wanting that. I want to try that.
3: So, Stormer, I've already gotten one email from one of the vendors.
0: Oh,
3: I'm going to send it your way.
0: Great.
3: Good luck getting everything scheduled. Listeners, what that means for you is, in addition to the fact that Dawn and I just get to eat amazing food every day at the fair, we get to tell you whether it's worth the calories or not, so that when you come out to the fair, you decide whether or not you want to spend your hard-earned money on something on a stick.
2: And we are honest.
3: Oh, yeah, just for sure. So even if we're nice.
2: Yeah, we're still honest. We're nice about it.
3: Yeah.
2: You know? I just want to quickly also mention pumpkin bar funnel cake.
3: Yeah.
2: I'm not a huge funnel cake fan, but I always want to be because it smells so good. But this sounds really great to add real pumpkin inside there with cinnamon and sugar. So it isn't as bland, you know what I mean? And cinnamon cream cheese frosting on top. Okay, I've got to have one
3: of those. Did you see the dill pickle cookie?
2: Yeah.
3: So it's called Dill With It from Urban Glow Mocktails. White chocolate chips, finely chopped dill pickle, fresh dill baked into a cookie, finished with a sprinkle of sugar and Malden sea salt. This is created by Holman's Table. I feel like that could be a really good, like a sleeper.
2: Yeah.
3: Because you think, ew, pickles in a cookie?
2: No.
3: But I think the salty sweet thing.
2: Oh, that works for me.
3: With the white chocolate, maybe.
2: Especially
3: that's
2: if you've had a bunch of other stuff during the day that's like really sweet.
3: Sure. Yeah. I like it.
2: And
3: All right.
2: Still need another dessert.
3: Let us know. Yeah.
13: You know, I want something sweet, but not too sweet.
2: There's so many other things on here, too.
3: We'll get to all of them at some point, I'm sure. But in the meantime, if there's something you're super excited about, let us know. We didn't even mention the Butterbrew mustache pretzel.
2: That's right.
3: I see a hand raised.
0: And maybe, just maybe, we'll bring up these state fair foods again for the 5-second rule today.
2: Oh, my gosh. Do we have to start memorizing?
0: No, you're good.
2: Okay.
3: Okay.
2: All right.
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5: ABC News, I'm Wayne Cabot. More than 150 campers have been rescued from raging floodwaters by the National Guard, flying helicopters into the flood zone of Iron County, Missouri. The U.S. is demanding Iran publicly declare it will stop attacking ships in the Strait of Hormuz and fully reopen the strait, or the U.S. will resume its bombing campaign. Maine Democrats have announced a convention will happen in 2 weeks, just ahead of a legal deadline to replace Senate candidate Graham Plattner, who officially dropped out today. State Party Chairman Charlie Dingman.
6: We are announcing that we will hold our nominating convention on Saturday, July 25. Where delegates from each of Maine's 16 counties will vote for our new nominee.
5: He promises transparency. Taylor Swift paid the city of New York to cover the expenses for her wedding, paying $160,000 to the Big Apple, says Mayor Zoran Mamdani. This is ABC News.
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9: Oh, God, it's Food Porn Friday, Woo! Dawn. What are we putting in our mouths
10: okay.
9: today?
10: Okay, well, we talked about it this week that Krispy Kreme and Girl Scouts are doing a collaboration together, and you brought that story to us. Now, I have here Krispy Kreme Donuts Thin Mint Edition, and that's the only ones they had at Target. If any of the My Talkers out there have seen some of the other flavors we mentioned of Girl Scout Cookie Collab, let us know. Which, you know, Costco, you said they were there too, Bradley, and some other.
9: Well, I mean, I know that Costco has carried Krispy Kreme donuts. I don't know if they have these Girl Scout cookies.
10: Okay, yeah. So I've only seen in 3 different Targets the Thin Mint ones. So that's what we have today. I do want to mention that, like, there are 6 that come in this box. Actually, there are 6 donuts, but only 3 are Thin Mint donuts. And the other 3 are just glazed donuts.
9: Interesting. So I wonder if they're doing like each of the flavors individually, or maybe certain markets only get certain versions, or
10: maybe.
9: Who knows, maybe certain stores get certain flavors. I don't know that for sure, but there are 3 Girl Scout cookie inspired donuts. And one of those you have in front of us, and it is the Krispy Kreme one. And it says, a fresh take on a fan favorite cookie. Our iconic original glazed donut takes a delicious dive into chocolate icing, then gets topped with crunchy Thin Mint cookie crumbles and dark chocolate chips. A cool drizzle of green icing finishes it off.
10: Yeah, that's right. So it really does just look like a glazed donut with some chocolate on it and a crushed up Thin Mint. Like, mm-hmm. essentially, you could make these at home, right?
9: Yeah, but man, who makes donuts?
10: That's true.
9: I have got time for that.
10: Just for the sake of, like, baking purposes to know how. But, yeah. I mean, you could just get some Krispy Kreme and some Thin Mints and go to town.
9: Yeah, or we can try the ones that we have in front of us. So you want to describe what we're looking at? Or Stormer, you want to give us the smell test?
11: Yeah, sure. Just from the look test alone, I mean, it's a standard glazed donuts with looks like a chocolate icing. You got the crumbles of the Thin Mints on top, and you mentioned the green layers as well. But for the smell test, It smells like Thin Mints,
9: you guys. Does. It smells like a Thin Mint.
11: Definitively, not just like a mint flavoring, like the definitive smell of Thin Mints. It

0: Actually, you know what I'm getting in more than a thin mint is an Andes mint.
1: Oh, okay. Yeah, I can hear
2: that. Maybe that's the green drizzle.
0: Green drizzle.
2: Yeah.
0: The green mint drizzle.
2: Yeah. Okay.
0: All right, so go ahead, take a bite. Okay. Tell us what you think of the Thin Mints donut. This is the Krispy Kreme Girl Scout cookie-inspired donut. And it basically is, for the listener, just a regular glazed donut with the chocolate topping, some dusty dust, and some green drizzle. All right, now you guys talk. Mm-hmm. Tell me what you think while I sample the donut.
1: It tastes like a thin mint.
2: It does.
1: But it's subtle. It still tastes more like a donut than anything else. And then you get the mintiness from the thin mints kind of more in the aftertaste, I would say.
2: Yeah.
1: But it still does taste like a thin mint cookie.
2: It does. Mm. I think that I kind of wanted it to be infused in some way with some mint inside or chocolate mint kind of cream inside. But yeah.
0: Mm-hmm. It's good. I like that it's not
2: a donut flavor, but not as much thin mint as I would have wanted.
0: It's not overwhelming. It is like they just took a thin mint and put it on top. Yeah, I mean, I would eat this if this was on a donut plate.
2: Mm-hmm.
0: Sure.
2: Mm-hmm. Mm-hmm. Yeah.
0: They're a little messy. Mm-hmm.
1: They are. A lot of chocolate crumbles will fall.
2: Mm-hmm.
0: And I usually don't care about chocolate mint unless it's a thin mint. So it's saying something that I actually...
2: Yeah. Are those your, what, I thought Thin Mints were your favorite Girl Scout cookies.
0: Oh, for sure, 100%.
2: They are, okay. Yeah. There's nothing like a Thin Mint that's been put in the freezer.
0: Mm-hmm.
2: God, that's so good.
1: 100%.
2: Now, I'm going to eat this because it's a donut, but, you know.
1: Now, I am noticing if you do bite down on a part that doesn't have the green drizzle, it doesn't taste minty. So all of the mint flavor is for sure in that green drizzle.
0: It allegedly has actual crunchy thin mint cookie crumble.
2: Yeah.
0: But maybe it's just not as strong as the drizzle.
1: Probably.
0: It's good, though. I mean, it's a donut, y'all. It's not like trying to be the best donut. I don't typically go for fancy donuts. I just want like a plain donut. But this isn't too crazy. It's not like, you know, here's a cupcake on my donut or here's a piece of cheesecake on my donut.
2: Now, I got these this morning because I wanted them to be fresh, but they don't taste so fresh.
0: Well, that's because I mean, I bet if you went to the Fridley Krispy Kreme, they'd be fresh.
2: Oh, for sure.
0: Because these are probably shipped across the country.
2: Okay. Or at least locally, like make them and then they send them out to all the Targets, wouldn't they?
0: No, I'm sure it just comes from one big factory.
2: Really?
0: Yeah.
1: Probably.
2: Well, that's kind of sad.
0: Well, you know, it is for a grocery store donut in a box, it's not half bad.
2: Yeah.
0: And, you know, what I do think is interesting is they give you a box of six donuts, but they only give you three Thin Mint ones. Mm-hmm. So it's just weird to me that you're advertising this as the Thin Mint donuts, but it's only half the box. I kind of feel like...
1: That's false advertising.
0: I kind of feel like you need to give people all six of the thing that you're telling them that is in the box. I will say the box says... Girl Scout Thin Mints donut, including original glazed donuts.
2: For the people who go, no way am I eating that. If you take it to the office and there are people that are like, I don't really like that.
0: Oh, the Thin Mint?
2: Yeah, they're like, I don't want that.
0: But if you buy
2: just want the glazed.
0: Thin Mint donuts, you want Thin Mint donuts, right?
2: Absolutely. I was shocked to see there were three glazed.
0: If you buy, I don't know, what would the equivalent be? Like, if you bought... I would like some pepperoni pizza, but only half the pizza was pepperoni.
2: Yeah.
0: And the rest was cheese. What? What are we doing?
2: No, that's really the exact equivalent of that. Well, I hope that the lovely Girl Scouts are benefiting from this, and that's a good thing, you know? To support the Girl Scouts. I'm just trying to make it better. Like, oh, you're doing a good thing.
0: Yeah, well, I mean, if you don't have to like it, that's the whole point of food porn is you give us your thoughts and opinions. So let's get right to that then. If you're just joining us, Dawn got us the Thin Mint Donuts from Krispy Kreme.
2: Mm-hmm.
0: There are two other ones. We didn't tell people there is, I had it in front of me and now I don't. But I know there is one that's inspired on the caramel coconut chocolate thing that we know is a Samoa, but some people call it caramel delight.
2: Yeah.
0: And then there's a lemon one. It's called Lemon Ups. And it's like a basically like a cream filled donut.
2: That's, yeah.
0: A lemon cream filled donut with like a lemon icing.
2: Yesterday I said, I don't like it repeatedly. I said that, but now after I've tasted this, I'm like, maybe I would like the lemon up.
0: Yeah, you never know. Well, let's start with this one because you actually know what it tastes like. Mm-hmm. The Krispy Kreme Girl Scout Cookie Thin Mint Donut, 0 to 5, 0 being the worst Krispy Kreme.
2: Oh, it's
0: or, well, how about donuts?
2: Yeah, let's do donuts because that would be lower if it was just Krispy Kremes. I will say a 2.5 out of all donuts, you know. Well, how about 2.25? Because now I'm thinking about donuts I had, like, in Europe. So.
0: All right. Zero. You gave it 2.25. Stormy, what do you give the Thin Mint Krispy Kreme donut?
1: It didn't blow my mind like I thought it was going to, and that was a disappointing experience for me. However, it's still a good donut. It's a quality donut, yeah. And to your point, Don, I would like to try these fresh, maybe when they're a little bit warm out of the oven.
2: Yeah, that would make all the difference.
1: But it's not a donut I think I would ever go back to on my own. I'm willing to give it another shot maybe someday down the road, but I just don't think I'm just going to buy it. So I'm going to say, still going to be nice, a 3.2.
0: God, I love the 0.2.
1: You're welcome.
0: I'm just going to give it a solid 3. It's fine. It's a little bit better than average, but not by much. I also would not run out and buy these, but I wouldn't buy donuts in a box at the Targets anyway, because if I'm going to go for donuts, I'm going to go all out and I want them to be frosh.
2: Yeah.
0: But if you were a person who, like, you were out and you were like, I need a sneaky snack.
2: Yeah.
0: Or we're doing a brunch thing. Why not?
2: Yeah.
0: You know?
2: It's a fun.
0: Stick it in the microwave for 10 seconds so it's perfect.
2: I would suggest that they use a chocolate Krispy Kreme donut. I think that would have made it better. Mm. Not just
0: like
2: a regular
0: a cake donut?
2: Glaze. Yeah.
0: Okay. Yeah. Why not? I'd try it. All right. Thank you for getting those, Dawn. You can get those. You got yours at Target.
2: Yes. I've seen them at least three Targets.
0: Yeah, and I'm sure that they will pop up elsewhere if they haven't already. If you guys have any skinny on where you can get the donuts, let us know.
2: Yes, and thank you to the listeners that told them that they, when we talked about it, that they actually saw them in our market.
0: Yeah, so that we could run out and taste them.
3: Morning, sunshine.
4: Colleen brought up something a few minutes ago from her childhood, a horrifying concoction.
5: It's delightful.
4: White bread. And then peanut butter and pickle together. And Holly and I, A, thought that sounded bizarre. And we also thought that Colleen was completely alone. Well, we opened up the phone lines. Angela, welcome to the Pickle and Peanut Butter Hotline. You've tried this?
6: Absolutely. 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Add ketchup.
5: No, I've never done that.
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4: Nope. 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
12: 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I'm Bradley Traynor.
7: And I'm Dawn McClain, and this is Blinded by the Item.
12: Blind items are celebrity gossip with the names left out.
7: Together, we'll play detective to figure out what the item is telling us about our favorite celebrity. Welcome to Blinded by the Item, juicy bits of gossip with the names left out. I am Dawn McClain, and that over there today is Quinn. And he is our social media manager, and he's going to be playing for Bradley today because Bradley is giving us the blind items.
0: I'm here, but I'm going to be the mic. So if I'm the mic, someone's got to be me. So Quinn's the me.
2: That's
0: I'm Bradley.
2: Exactly right.
0: And Dawn is who?
2: Me.
0: Who's that?
2: Dawn.
0: But who are you?
2: Dawn McClain.
0: Oh, okay. All right. Well, yeah. Good luck trying to live up to that standard. Do you have Dawn's notebook today?
2: I do have Dawn's notebook.
0: Oh, okay, good.
2: Yeah. Right. It's getting really, really, I mean, it's getting so full, like especially the sports page where I'm like, I can't even read this or fit anything else in.
13: Well, I feel like we should do a day where Bradley has to try to navigate Dawn's her. Notes.
0: Yeah, oh, like she can't use
2: yeah,
0: it.
2: Great.
0: I like that.
13: And then you have to try to use the notes and decipher what she's written.
2: That's a great idea.
0: Terrifying. Slightly terrifying, but I am all in. For that experience, you guys want to play some
2: blindies?
13: Yeah.
0: How are you feeling, Quinn? Quinn, by the way, as Dawn said, is our social media guy, but he also is like making this YouTube channel happen.
2: Part of it.
0: So literally is producing producing the YouTube show. Why do I not have words today? You know what I'm saying?
2: It's Friday.
0: Anyway, thank you, Quinn, for all you do and for jumping in at the last minute.
13: Thank you. I'm happy to be here. I love listening to the blinds and making the videos, but I feel like I've been kind of out of the loop on gossip this week, so
2: we'll
13: see how this goes.
0: I think you're going to do just fine, both of you, notebook or not. All right, should we get right to the blinds? And by the way, we have a very special dinger and buzzer today. Our other producer, Stormer,
2: is yes,
0: on the buttons. All right, let's get right to the blinds, bitches. Okay, where do I want to start? How long until the A-list rapper is pregnant yet again by a guy who is also sleeping with another woman or two? Let me read that again. How long until the A-list rapper is pregnant yet again by a guy who is also sleeping with another woman or two?
13: I just want to say that when the first few words came out of your mouth, my mind immediately went to Lil Wayne with the A-list rapper because we've been talking about him so much. And then you continued with is pregnant.
0: Yeah. And then you were like,
13: hey, I'm going to cross that one off the list.
2: All right. So she's pregnant again. Does she have a lot of kids?
0: How many kids does she have? Google. Four children.
2: Four.
13: Okay.
0: Three kids with one person and a baby boy with another.
2: Okay. Well, then it's not who I'm thinking of.
13: Who are you thinking
2: of? I was thinking of Cardi B. Wait a minute. She has four kids?
0: Yeah. Well, according to
13: three with
0: the Googs.
13: Offset.
0: Nope. Three with... Oh, wait. Yeah. Sorry.
2: Two with Offset, one with Stefan
0: Three
2: Diggs.
0: With Offset. Culture, Wave, and Blossom with Offset.
2: Right.
0: And then she welcomed her fourth with Stefan Diggs in November of 2025.
13: They broke up. But are they still maybe?
0: No, but this has something to do with. Let me just fill in the blind with what you have so far. Again, great job. And now I'm looking at the wrong thing. It takes me a while. How long until Cardi B is pregnant yet again by a guy who is also sleeping with another woman or two? So who's the guy?
13: Oh, so this isn't Stefan Diggs.
0: No.
13: Oh, new man enters.
2: Okay, it has to do with soccer, I think, right?
0: The guy does, yeah.
2: Yes, okay. Yeah.
13: Really?
2: Mm-hmm.
0: Yeah. And you've been watching the World Cup.
13: I'm wearing a soccer jersey right now. I love
0: the game of football. Which team are you representing?
13: Minnesota United. They're our local team.
0: That's awesome. Right.
13: Yeah. But what is it? What soccer star?
2: I don't know. I don't know how much you know about like the top soccer stars in the world. Mm-hmm. You might know, quite a few.
13: Quite a bit. So I feel like I might know this.
2: Okay.
0: Do you know what team he's from?
2: Yes.
13: Are they playing in the World Cup?
2: I think so. Yes.
13: Okay.
2: I mean, so this guy sat next to her during Paris Fashion Week, which is like every other week, but they were at a fashion show. He's very fashion forward. Like, he looks great. She was sitting next to him, and then she was seen like off the scene, not by the runway with him, by a balcony, like having a good old time.
13: I completely missed this.
2: Okay.
13: Is this Neymar?
2: No.
13: I'm trying to think of...
2: Maybe if I give you the country, you might know.
13: Yeah.
2: Okay, so this is a really famous soccer player from Nigeria.
13: Ooh, from Nigeria.
0: Well, he's actually from Germany, but he plays for the Nigerian team.
2: Okay.
0: And I only know that because I had to look it up.
13: Okay. Yeah. I don't know if I know who this is.
2: I think
0: Do you want me to just...
13: Yeah.
0: Dawn?
2: Yeah. Maduka Okoye?
0: Mm-hmm.
13: Okoye.
0: Yep. All right. So let me fill it in. That's who we're talking about with this story regarding Cardi B. How long until Cardi B is pregnant yet again by, in this case, Maduka Okoye, who is also sleeping with another woman or two? Again, that's the blinds. Don't come for me. That's what the blinds are saying.
2: Okay.
0: What do you make of that?
2: Well, a beautiful woman can sit next to a beautiful man and not sleep with them. So I want to give her a little bit of credit there and say that, you know, her fans might want to ship her with this guy, but it doesn't mean that they're, you know, that they're doing it.
13: Yeah. I think people like to put Cardi B in a box.
2: Yeah.
13: And I don't know. We'll see. Like, maybe she's just not interested in that, and she was sitting next to him at Fashion Week and having fun.
2: Yeah.
13: Who knows?
2: And she's having a drinky drink with him, it looks like, on a beautiful balcony. You know, it's just a place where celebrities are hanging out, and maybe, I mean, she's on the balcony for a reason. So it's not like she doesn't like this kind of press.
0: Yeah.
2: You know?
0: Well, we'll find out if she has another baby with Maduka Okoye.
2: Yes.
0: But we all learned something in the process about who he was, and if you didn't already know, who he played for and where he's from. Good luck to them.
13: Wow.
0: Do you want to do another blind?
2: Yeah.
0: I think that's all.
2: Some sports talk, huh?
0: I think that's all I've got for sports, but let's see if that trend continues.
14: Where talk is fun.
15: It's a welcome distraction.
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12: Hey, Dawn, we sure had some fun adventures on the show earlier.
2: Did we? It was so long ago. What did we do again?
12: Here, I'll replay some of it for you. Right here during the Bradley and Dawn replay on My Talk 107.1.
2: Thanks for doing that.
0: Should we get back to what we do best, which is blind items? Again today, joined by Q, who's in the guest host seat, along with Dawn. Here's another blind for you guys. I don't think this is going to be hard for at least one of you, but let's have a listen. We'd be calling the guy a predator or a groomer if the situation were reversed. So we also have to call the A-minus list comic actress a predator or groomer in regard... This is the blind's words, by the way. In regards to her new boyfriend.
2: Okay.
0: We would be calling the guy a predator or groomer if the situation were reversed. So we also have to call the A-minus list comic actress a predator or groomer in regards to her new boyfriend.
2: Yeah.
0: Where do you want to start?
13: This is...
2: Yes?
13: Kathy Lee.
0: Kathy Lee? No! Don't do that to Kathy Lee Gifford!
2: Yes! No!
0: If you could see her now with a 22-year-old... Poor Frank's rolling over in his grave.
13: No.
2: You're so close, though, with the name.
13: I am. And that's what makes this
2: It's
13: hard.
2: A G last name. And there's
13: Gifford.
2: Two Fs.
0: Nope, you're close. It's a G.
13: Griffith.
0: So close!
2: Kathy. Not th- Griff.
0: Not th- What's the opposite about?
13: Griffin.
2: Yay!
0: Yay! You got there. All right, let me fill in the blind. Again, we're talking about, or we would be calling the guy a predator or groomer if the situation were reversed, so we have to call Kathy... Kathy Lee Gifford, no. Kathy Griffin, a predator groomer in regards to her new boyfriend. Well, Dawn, explain what this blind is getting at, please,
2: okay.
0: And then tell me what you think about it, as well as Q's response.
2: Okay, all right. So Kathy Griffin on social media, she's hard launched a new relationship, and this guy is 43 years her junior because she's 65, and she put a photo of herself hand in hand with an unidentified younger man on Instagram and said, he's 22, have at it, internet. So
0: the internet is now having at it.
2: Yeah, and we are as well.
13: Yeah.
2: She's dated a 23-year-old in the past, I guess, but she had to kick him to the curb because he was too young. But now she's dating a 22-year-old, so I don't understand. Is it just for attention? Like, no. Nope. I don't like it. It's gross. But the term predator and groomer, those words.
0: I think they're I don't want to say they're overused. I think that not enough people have been called out for their bad behavior. And so I think there's extra attention on that term, but I think you have to put like a 22-year-old. It can be gross without being illegal.
2: Exactly. Right? To put those words on it, I just hate it when they do that with anyone. Yeah. Now, someone like Doug Hutchinson, who dated Courtney Stodden and married her when she was 16 and he was 51, that's a predator and a groomer.
13: Yes.
2: And her parents signed off on that, so... And now she has lots and lots of trauma over it. So that's the groomer predator category. But this is gross, but it's not that.
13: I think that's the main thing. Like, people throw around these buzzwords around it. But at the end of the day, it's just weird. And I think that she was jumping in front of the bus so that people couldn't find out later and be like, this is crazy. Why are you doing this? So she's just like, all right, I'll tell you right away so you can all get it over with and...
0: Yeah, and I wonder how much of it's for attention or because, you know, Kathy Griffin, she is no stranger to like getting headlines.
13: Right.
0: But I'm not quite sure for what purpose. You got a new show coming out, which I don't think she does. I mean, she might be touring right now, if I remember correctly. But
2: okay, that's a good reason. Yeah.
0: But
2: and she is hilarious on tour. I've seen her as well. Like, no, she's okay, funny.
13: Is this all a bit then? Like, is this, to your point, is this just for headlines? Is she not actually dating a 22-year-old?
2: Well, I don't know.
0: What's interesting, though, is that she was previously dating someone I think who was more age-appropriate a few weeks ago and went Instagram official with him. But now that photo is not on her Instagram anymore. Mm. So it's like, well, what happened to that relationship? And then apparently the other reference you made, Dawn, was in the past, I think it was a couple weeks, there was an interview in The Cut where she talked about dating a 23-year-old. And I was trying to get the actual quote, but I don't have it. Yeah, she'd fallen for a 23-year-old following her 2025 split from her ex-husband, Randy Bick, who was who at 47 was almost two decades younger than her. So she's obviously been with a lot of young
13: people. She has a type,
2: I mean, when I think of 47, and then you say in the context of almost two decades younger than her, at 47, that's...
13: Yeah.
0: She said in that interview, I accidentally fell in love with a 23-year-old. Because of his age, he didn't have the usual biases that guys my age tend to have. He seemed to see me. I know that sounds corny, but
2: he
0: saw your
2: wallet.
0: Exactly. Yeah. But so
2: he never saw a paycheck or I'm sorry, a check at a restaurant or a paycheck. Living
13: both
2: off her.
13: Probably true. And I guess if she was doing this for headlines, these aren't the headlines that you want. So,
2: yeah. Can we take her seriously ever?
13: No.
2: I don't know.
0: Well, she'll probably let us know if there's any, you know, legs to that relationship.
13: I'm sure she will when wedding announcement comes.
2: Oh, no.
0: Okay. That's a little quick.
2: Get that prenup.
0: All right, should we do another blind? You guys are killing it today.
2: Okay.
0: You're getting one after the other. We're already three blinds in.
1: Brittany and Kendall.
6: This is why we're seeing these people all over our social media
22: today.
6: They're
22: doing it for clicks.
6: I know, that's exactly it. 2 million followers each. So, yeah, this is obviously their thing.
22: One of them has to be more into it than the other. It's just a fact. That's just how life is.
6: Mm-hmm. And I know who it is.
22: Yeah, we all know who it is. Right?
6: Obviously, it's her. You disagree?
23: Oh, no, I want to hear you unpack this. Why?
22: Yeah, why?
6: Because a guy will do anything for a woman, especially one that looks like that. So if she's like, oh, this is my passion, this is what I'm doing, this is what I love doing, he's like, yep, bet. You think he could convince her to do something she doesn't want to do?
22: No, I don't.
6: No chance. This is absolutely her. This is her passion.
22: The things that men will do to have sex with women is
6: this guy's
22: wild.
6: Probably scared of heights. I mean, quite frankly, like, he's probably...
22: Me and Leah looked at you like, the unpacking of that was great.
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2: Uh-oh.
0: Let's do another one here. We've got... what do I want to give you? I want to give you this one. Just because this A-minus list, what are you making faces
2: what
0: about?
2: What was it? That voice?
13: Whatever voice that was.
2: I want to give you this one.
0: Okay, Money Penny. Just because this A-minus list actress moved back into one of their many properties does not mean they're living together, and definitely not living together as husband and wife. A lot of moving parts. Let me get to them. Not really, actually. Just because this A-minus list actress moved back into one of their many properties doesn't mean they're living together, and definitely not living together as husband and wife.
2: Is this somebody that has gotten divorced recently, or
0: they are not divorced?
2: They're not divorced. Oh, wait.
13: But this is a couple that has recently separated.
0: It's complicated.
2: Oh, it's complicated. All right. Reese. No, not Reese Witherspoon.
0: It is not Reese.
13: We almost spoon.
2: Okay. Is it Dakota Johnson and Chris Martin?
0: Near.
2: Okay.
0: Again, let me give you who you're looking for. The only indication that I've given you about their status is that the A-minus list actress moved back into one of their many properties.
2: Okay. Many properties.
0: But that doesn't mean they're living together as husband and wife. Maybe think about the husband and wife.
2: Maybe we should ask
13: about
2: the husband.
13: Yeah, we should start figuring out who he is.
2: Is he a celebrity?
0: Yeah.
2: Okay.
13: Is he an actor?
2: Okay. But is she on a higher level than him?
0: No.
2: No?
0: No.
13: Is he higher on the list than she is?
0: Yes.
2: Oh, okay. Maybe he didn't want to talk about him first because it would give it away.
13: Maybe. The many properties.
0: I don't think so, but yeah, I mean, you could say this, you could call him an A, I would call him A plus list.
2: Okay.
0: Celebrity. Oh. And I would call her an A minus list. Maybe A minus list. Yeah.
2: Has he won an Oscar?
0: Well, yeah.
2: Yeah?
0: Yeah.
2: Okay. He's won an Oscar. Okay. Let me go to that list. Recently?
0: Yeah. Ish.
13: Is, no.
2: Ish. Okay.
13: Recently ish.
2: Like in the last 5 years?
0: Yep.
2: Oh, in the last 5 years.
0: Yeah.
2: Oh.
13: Okay, the biggest name that comes to my mind is Leonardo DiCaprio. I don't know who he's...
0: They're not married.
13: I don't think he's dating any actress.
0: They're dating, but not married. This couple is married.
13: They are married.
0: Yep.
2: Are J-Lo and Ben Affleck not divorced?
0: They are not... Wait, no. They are divorced.
2: They are?
0: But, and no, it's not them.
2: Oh, shoot.
13: Okay, that was a really good guess.
0: Did I say that right? Yeah, I think so.
13: Yeah.
0: They are divorced, and they are not
13: so
0: the subject of
13: this couple is married, but they're not together.
0: I'll give it to you again. Just because this A-minus list actress moved back into one of their many properties doesn't mean that they're living together, and definitely not living together as husband and wife.
2: Okay.
0: So maybe they've had some marital problems. Think about your A-list couples who've had marital problems that were rather public. I said public, sorry, public.
2: Who is this?
13: I don't know.
2: Okay.
0: You're going to kick yourselves.
2: I am?
0: Because this is a pretty obvious
2: going through, like,
0: troubled A-list couple.
13: Troubled A-list couple.
0: I'd call him an A-plus list actor who's won an Academy Award within the last 4 years.
13: It's getting more recent.
2: It's getting shorter. Oh, my gosh.
0: In 2022.
13: What?
2: In 2022?
13: Did he win for Best Actor?
0: Yeah.
2: Okay.
13: I don't know.
2: Joaquin Phoenix and Rooney Mara or...
13: 2022. Is this a younger couple?
0: I mean, they would like you to believe that, but that's how we all feel when we're of a certain age.
2: Did Jessica Alba and her husband get divorced?
0: No.
2: Okay, it's not them. All right.
0: He is an A-plus list Academy Award-winning actor.
2: Cash Warren.
13: Because Mike's not here, I'm going to... double down on what he always does.
2: Okay.
13: What is of a certain age? Are they over 50?
0: Yeah.
2: Okay, they're over 50. So
0: He has literally been in some of the most iconic films.
13: She's not an actress. It's not George Clooney, and they haven't had public relationship issues.
2: No. That's a good guess since he's... she's not an actress.
13: Yeah. As I pieced it together, it didn't fit any of the criteria, but...
2: Okay. Do they have children?
0: Yeah.
2: Okay. All right. Is it Alec Baldwin and Hilaria? Oh, she's not an actress.
0: No, it is not.
2: Oh, shoot.
0: I thought you had it. You don't have it.
2: Gosh.
13: Is it Brad Pitt and Angelina Jolie?
2: Oh, God. They were living at...
0: So he won an Academy Award in 2022 for Best Actor.
2: Best Actor.
13: What movies? 2022.
0: Do you want to maybe think about like some of the movies he's been in?
2: And
0: they've had very public marital strife.
13: Yeah.
0: I can hear the audience.
2: Oh, gosh.
0: I can hear their cries.
2: Blind spots. Okay.
0: No, you're going to get it. You're going
13: to
0: get it.
13: Watch back when I'm editing, too.
0: No, it's fine. How about this? And you said he has children.
2: Oh, Al Pacino and Noor Alf.
0: No, she's an A-minus list actress, honey.
2: Oh, A-minus list. Wow. Okay, this is...
0: So think of power couples.
13: Over 50 power
0: like
13: power
0: the epitome actors. Of... If I said name the top three power couples in Hollywood, you would probably put their... Well,
2: Ryan
0: at a certain
2: Reynolds
0: point, you would have put them up there.
2: Ryan Reynolds.
0: No.
2: Scarlett Johansson and Colin Jost. Okay.
0: No. You're cooking.
2: He didn't win an actor.
0: But he's not a best actor.
2: I'm going to go through some of these. They're over. Oh, man. Oh, gosh.
0: Very public marital trouble. In fact, they said something. I should give you this other hint.
2: Okay,
0: so
2: good. Okay.
0: They had marital troubles very publicly, but something else involving their relationship connected to the Academy Awards was very public.
2: Oh, okay. I got it.
0: I got it. That was too easy of a hint.
2: Okay.
13: Not for me.
2: Okay. Yeah. Something huge happened at the Oscars. Someone got banned for a while.
13: Oh, Will Smith.
2: And Jada Pinkett Smith.
0: You got there.
2: Yes. All right. Finally. Okay. I don't think I would have gotten there without that.
0: Yeah, you would have.
13: Yeah.
2: I don't know. You would
0: have. Just because Jada Pinkett Smith moved back into one of their many properties doesn't mean they're living together and definitely not living together as husband and wife. I wondered, before you tell me what you think about this, but I wondered where does this come from? A lot of times in the blinds, you see these random ones and you're like, what does that have to do with anything? Like, how do you know? Well, there have been reports, apparently. I think there was a piece in People magazine a few days ago that she has, this is just odd, that she revealed she had moved back into, or they had moved back in together 2 years ago.
2: I saw this.
0: Yeah.
2: Oh, 2 years. I didn't read the article. I just saw the headline. And I'm like, I don't believe anything that they're saying.
0: It says exclusive source, Jada Pinkett Smith moved back in with husband Will Smith 2 years ago. Why are we learning about it now?
2: 2 years ago. Because they need attention.
13: They have the weirdest relationship.
2: I mean, it's just an open marriage, really, right? But then he got jealous of that one guy who ended up trying to sue.
13: Oh. Yeah, I do remember that.
0: Wait, what? Sorry, I missed.
2: He was in love with her, and she had a entanglement.
0: Oh yeah.
2: Whatever. What was his name? Anyway, yeah.
13: I think this is. I mean, thank you, people. This
2: people
13: is them
2: is
13: trying,
2: a
0: AKA yeah. Thank you, Will and Jada Pinkett Smith.
13: Exactly.
2: Yeah.
13: Just trying to get their names in the headlines because also, even if they did move into one of their many properties together. I'm sure they're big enough and they have the resources to never see each other
2: That's
13: on these
2: so
13: same
2: true.
13: Properties.
2: I always think about that. They're in another wing. They're like, honestly.
13: Or
2: like another
13: in the,
2: block.
13: Like, the second detached home on this property. Like, to think that just because they're living in the same area means that they're together or even interacting.
2: Yeah.
13: I don't buy it.
2: They're not together.
0: I just, anytime they tell us anything about the relationship, how can you take them seriously?
2: They straight up lied to us. They lied for so long.
0: Yeah.
13: I don't want to, I guess, say anything bad about like Willow Smith, but Jaden Smith, talk about Nepo babies. Ooh. He is cut from the exact same cloth because he somehow got to be the creative director of Christian Louboutin.
0: Oh, that's right.
13: For men's. And he is creating.
2: What?
13: I love fashion. I love art. He is making some outlandish things.
2: Oh,
13: and trying
2: I
13: to talk about
2: wait.
13: It like they're really deep and like really He's... introspective and important. And then it's like, it's literally a giant red Bigfoot clog that you're making. And he tries to make it like this philosophical thing.
2: Oh, gosh.
13: I'm just kind of sick of the family.
0: In fact, that People magazine article says an insider told People last month as the Smiths visited Paris to support Jaden as Louboutin's men's creative director that the pair were focused on family time, which is just a part of what they do for each other.
13: Yeah. It's if you look up.
2: I'm doing it right
13: Jaden
2: now.
13: Smith's Christian Louboutin's menswear collection. It is. And I'm no fashion designer.
0: But no, but you do like fashion.
2: You're probably the most fashionable person here.
13: I just think it is such a stretch where he's like trying to be
2: oh,
13: this
2: no.
13: idea of a creative
2: oh,
13: director.
2: Gosh.
13: And it's ugly. Listen to him. There's videos of him talking about his designs, and it's like, okay, dude, you're making this up as you go.
0: Yeah, I feel like when you are given a lot of power, influence, and access to the culture, it doesn't, like, you just, you don't have to have a lot of self-reflection. Well, right? Because your world is so small, like, you don't realize how small it is, whereas those of us on the outside are like,
13: And who's telling you no?
2: That's right. Everyone is praising everything you do.
0: Yep.
13: Yes. And especially like him for his entire life. Everyone around him has told him that he can do it and what he makes is great. Anyone in that situation.
0: Yeah.
13: And I think there's a lot of power and a lot of value in being told that something isn't good and learning how to improve.
2: That is a
0: very thoughtful. I like that you're bringing the thoughtful. Thoughtful critiques here on Blinded by the Item.
2: It is good to have somebody tell you that's not great.
0: Where Dawn is just yelling, gross, ew. And I'm usually like making weird voices.
13: Yeah.
2: And, doing some weird.
13: We had some varying opinions on the mouth noises yesterday.
2: Thank you.
0: What were the mouth noises?
2: The end of the show.
0: Oh, yeah.
13: Yeah.
2: Yeah, you were doing real gross stuff.
13: We're going to have opinions on that too.
2: Was going.
13: But I kept it all in.
0: Okay. Thank you.
2: Oh, gosh. I just did it. I just did it.
13: Never watch again. So.
2: Yeah, I don't like it.
0: We're now going to use words like drizzle and creamy.
2: Don't.
0: Things that Dawn can't stand.
2: I don't like descriptive words about food. That's all. It just
0: do you
2: makes
0: like
2: me feel
0: items?
2: Embarrassed. Yeah, let's get to another
0: blind
2: another item.
0: One? Yeah. You guys are doing so great. Okay, let's have fun with this blind item. Again, we got Q in for me because I'm in for Mike, and Mike's off gallivanting around the world, and he'll be back with us on Tuesday. In the meantime, here's your next blind. Also, not difficult, but you're going to have thoughts. For a wedding present, the A-plus list singer offered to buy her new husband the annual magazine title, but he declined. He will once again just be one of the other names inside the issue.
13: Oh, yeah.
2: Okay. I mean, this has to be...
13: You want to solve this one, Dawn?
0: Let me just repeat it again for the one person out there who it didn't click in their head immediately. For a wedding present, the A-plus list singer offered to buy her new husband the annual magazine title, but he declined. He will once again... just be one of the other names inside the issue.
2: This is Taylor Swift, Travis Kelce, and maybe like Sexiest Man Alive.
0: Ding, ding.
2: I mean, you can buy that.
0: It's People Magazine.
2: Yeah, after I said it.
0: Okay. Come on now.
2: Okay. Always thinking of GQ as well, like on the cover of GQ, that would be better.
13: Oh.
2: You know?
13: Yeah, I think.
2: But Travis Kelce is... pretty sexy. Sorry.
13: Yeah, but I think that if he would have been on the cover of this, we all would have kind of rolled our eyes collectively and been like, okay, thanks for paying for that.
0: Now, let me fill in the blind because I do want to give a caveat. So for a wedding present, and again, this is the blinds, but tell me what you think. For a wedding present, Taylor Swift offered to buy Travis the annual magazine title, in this case, People's Sexiest Man Alive. But he declined. He will once again just be one of the other names inside that issue. Now, there was some conversation in the blinds about this particular one because I immediately went to see, has he been in the, you know, because they do the sexiest issue and then there's the lesser sexies that they will include.
2: Right. You're just sexy.
0: And he has not, but year. Jason has. So I don't know if
2: Jason Kelce has been in sexiest.
0: Yeah, he was not the sexiest, but he was one of the lessers,
2: the finalists, good for him.
13: Or whatever they.
0: Yeah. So, at least my cursory Google search. So, I was like, well, that doesn't work for the blind. So, then somebody else suggested, and I went Googling about Time's one of their, or Time's Person of the Year. So, Time does Person of the Year, and then they also do, which Travis has been, 100 most influential person.
2: Oh, sure. Mm-hmm.
0: So, but I don't feel like Taylor Swift, like, you don't buy that one. I feel like you buy the People one because Sexiest Man Alive, typically, it's going to be somebody who's in a project. It's going to be somebody who's super hot at the moment for, you know, like their PR people are picking
2: that
0: thing up.
2: Like, now is the year.
0: Yeah. So, I don't know. What do you think?
13: I just feel like they don't need that additional attention on them. I feel like there was a lot of kind of backlash to the wedding, and paying for Travis to be put on the front of the magazine, I think would have just added more fuel to the fire. Yeah, of people being
2: gilding
13: like,
2: gilding the lily there a little bit.
13: Go on your honeymoon, like, do your thing, be happy, but like,
2: do you have to have all the things?
13: Yes.
2: You know?
0: Mm-hmm.
2: I guess they do. I'm still shocked that the wedding was big and at Madison Square Garden. I'm just under the impression that Taylor Swift and is this person who would want an intimate wedding because her songs are so, you know, intimate and she really lets you in on what she's thinking and feeling. So I felt like the biggest day since we followed her music career and her, you know, love life for so long that she would want that to be private. And I was very wrong.
13: I mean, I think that they probably did have some kind of private ceremony.
2: Mm. Because yeah.
13: And then that this was just a big party and display. But I don't know. I don't feel like you needed to advertise it as your wedding then. Like, just
2: the reception.
13: Invite 1,000 celebrities to Madison Square Garden for a party and you don't need to tell people it's your wedding.
0: I kind of feel like he wanted a really big wedding and she seemed very, again, who knows, but she seemed very casual about it. Like, somebody said they wanted to go and she knows them. You're going to the, like, she just
2: that's
0: wanted
2: why
0: to
2: it
0: have
2: ended up being
0: like,
2: 1,000.
0: Like, we're just going to have a big party. It's going to be great. But apparently not so great as to include Travis Kelce on the cover of People magazine as the sexiest man alive. But we'll find out. And if it does happen, we'll talk about it on this very program, which you can listen to live on the radio Monday through Friday. You can also download wherever you get a podcast. But at the end of the day, like and subscribe and tell all your friends about
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0: Bye.
2: Thanks, Quinn.
0: Bye.
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1: ABC News, I'm Brian Clark. Heavy rain Friday led to flooding in Missouri, where more than 200 children and staff had to be evacuated from a summer camp by helicopter. ABC's Morgan Norwood has details on other rescues.
2: First responders performing more than 90 water rescues, helping campers and residents stranded in trees by the rising waters. At one campsite in Reynolds County, officials say they rescued a group of at least 10 people that fell into the water when a building collapsed.
1: Apple has sued OpenAI in federal court in California, alleging trade secret theft and breach of contract, and alleges that the activities were directed by OpenAI senior leadership. The U.S. and Iran set to resume technical talks today over the future of Iran's nuclear program, even as President Trump said overnight that 1,000 missiles are locked and loaded on Iran if it tried to assassinate him after open calls for Trump's killing at the six-day funeral of Iran's supreme leader. This is ABC News.
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5: All of a sudden, I got a text that was like, hey, you up? And I'm like, yeah, of course I'm up. It's 7 a.m. Me and Gogo are currently eating under her bed. It's a new thing we do. She's got a bed now that's like raised up, and it's like a fort. And underneath, you can go underneath it. You can store toys, but she likes to eat breakfast under there, so... Like a normal two people, we were eating breakfast under her bed, and they said, we'll call into the morning show, and I'm like, this is going to be great. I'm sure it's going to be about how much they love and respect us.
6: Of course.
5: About how great we've been doing since Kendall's been gone. I'm sure there won't be anything negative.
6: No, nothing at all.
5: We've been attacked for moving monitors. We've been attacked for now this. I'm like, okay, so what is it? So I get on there, and they're like, so we could have made a pizza in the studio. It was that hot.
6: Oh, wow.
5: And I said, I don't feel like that is something me and Mike would ever touch.
6: Yeah, and I think everyone can relate, because certainly this is a situation where no matter where you're working at, there are certain places where it's like, wow, for some reason this one office, this one area of the office building is super, super cold always, or this one is always really warm, or maybe at a certain point of the day, it just fluctuates. And you got the one person that has to have a heater underneath their desk,
5: yeah.
6: The other one that is always wearing a coat, and then the person who's sweating all day long. So it's like, it's impossible to kind of find that perfect medium, but we don't mess with it, because Brittany and I kind of have the same philosophy in life, where it's just like, sometimes it's worth making a big fuss about stuff. Other times, life just happens.
5: We just let life happen to us. Because that's why we have Kendall.
6: Yeah, that's our mentality.
5: And I, like you said, this is a very relatable feeling where I have blankets, I have sweatshirts, I also always wear a tank top because sometimes it's burning hot in here.
6: Yep.
5: We let the environment happen to us. I'm from 7 kids, so it makes sense that I'm this way. I don't know why. You are always the non-only child. You're an only child, but you never act like one.
6: Yeah, I don't know what the deal was with that.
5: And Kendall's the oldest of three, and she always acts like an only child.
6: Yes.
5: And I was texting with Colleen this as well. It's like, the one thing that Kendall does for me, she lets me be a cool girl.
6: Mm-hmm.
5: Like, I don't care about things.
6: Yeah.
5: Because she complains a lot.
6: Mm-hmm. She cares.
5: She cares. She complains a lot. If they're like, hey, be here at 7 a.m., she's like, we're not doing that. Our show is not doing that. Like, she's at Project Down and Dirty going, no, our show is coming at 8. Like, we are going to be up until this time. Like, she's very guarded about us that I can go, oh, my God, Kendall, am I right? And then I benefit from all of the squeaking and squawking and complaining that she does. And I look chill.
6: Works out great for us.
5: So, like, when it comes to coming in the studio, just right now, it's freezing in here. I haven't even looked at the thermostat.
6: I don't touch it.
5: I don't, and yesterday we were both sweating. Neither of us touched
6: the funny thing is, at 3 o'clock, I feel like it doesn't work anyway. So there's a certain point where it just hits this, like, threshold, and it just happens, whatever it's going to be in here. So, yeah, I'll leave the house, and again, we know the temperature outside right now, and the heat index might be 110, and Sarah, my wife, is like, why are you wearing a long sleeve, like, zip-up whatever? It's like, because you just never know.
5: I guess.
6: It might be 50 in the studio. It might be 95. Who knows?
5: We're just the type of people that we let the environment

0: experiment happen to us. Like, I mean, another example is Dawn adjusts her arms in a crazy way.
1: Yep. This one's week's high, been interesting, yeah.
0: One high, one low, and her and I share a desk, and I never change it. I go, I just let life happen to me. You'd be surprised. I bring in my things, and I take out my things. Mm-hmm. Everything else is none of my business.
1: There you go. Speaking of Kendall, I had a very fun morning, because I walk in today, and guess what? There is Kendall Mark, and there is little baby Bodie. Last time Bodie was here, again, I told you, I wanted to just, like, poke him, because he wasn't doing anything.
0: Yeah, he was so boring.
1: He was very boring, just kind of sleeping away. Yeah. She also says, if you would have touched him and woke him up, I would have just murdered you, is what she said. But this time, he was awake, he was alert, his eyes were open, he was following Crisco around. He was following me around. He was following Quinn around. I started tickling his little feet, and he started smiling and spit out his little pacifier. It was so fun. Kendall admitted he's starting to look like a human.
0: You know, it's such a, like, all of a sudden you go, oh, you're human.
1: Yeah.
2: You're no longer
1: an alien.
0: You can kind of interact a teeny bit.
1: So that was super fun. Loved hanging out with him for a little bit this morning. And she's back in less than a month.
0: I can't believe that. Yeah. Is she ready to come back?
1: I think so, yeah. Although she's, you know, like, again, one of the ways we're not like her. I think you and I would both be like, I just want to get back into a routine. I just want to get back to the show. I just feel like I'm missing out on stuff. She was kind of like, yeah. She's been gone for 2 months. And she's like, yeah, I guess. Just like, man, that's not us.
0: I think this is what should happen. I love maternity leave. Yeah. I'm very pro maternity leave. Mm-hmm. We all do. We all think it's great. Like, can she give us, like, a month off? Like, just monologue.
1: There you go.
0: I don't know. Listen to Rush Limbaugh and learn how to just monologue. I'm not saying take his content, but, like, learn how to monologue. He did a show by himself. Like, a bunch of WCCO people do a show by themselves.
1: There you go.
0: Kendall, just for 1 month, give me and Mike a little bit of a break, because we're tired, Kendall. No. But we are pro-maternity leave, because by law, we should be.
1: There you go.
0: I'm just kidding. We're totally pro-maternity
1: leave. Of course.
0: Until it's something that affects us.
1: Until it affects you.
0: I'm glad we're done with the walking challenge. I can officially say this with my full chest, because the email has been sent out. My talk did win.
1: Yay!
0: The walking challenge.
1: That's fun.
0: You know what is really fun?
1: Yeah.
0: It reminds me of a deployment, or I don't know if you, like, ever went to prison, and you just appreciate your life more after.
1: Sure, yeah.
0: Like, today I got to work out at Lifetime for an hour and a half. I did a class and then, like, some legs, and I went, this is my normal life, and I like this more. I don't like getting up at 6 a.m., running 5 miles, and staying up till 11 o'clock.
1: You appreciate the little things, even the stuff that you might be like, oh, I got to go do that. It feels like a chore. It feels like something you have to do. But when it gets taken away from you for a month, you just appreciate it that much more. And it's kind of a new sense of, you're rejuvenated a little bit.
0: I know.
1: I was not included on this email. This is not a company-wide email.
0: What? Should I send
1: it? You guys
0: it?
1: Are supposed to be able to have one thing, this stupid challenge that has gotten all of you so excited. It's supposed to be a big blast company-wide email celebrating your guys' success.
0: Should I forward this to the whole for the whole company?
1: I mean, you just found out how we can emoji react to emails, and you were scared to do that. I don't think you're going to do this.
0: Part of me wants to. Hey,
1: we're number one.
0: Or should I just write, like,
1: all...
0: If I'll just, like, forward it and say, I don't know if the whole company got this.
1: Yeah, I don't.
0: Under my name would be so funny. Hey, I don't know if the whole company, I don't even know how to.
1: Yeah, I don't know.
0: Yeah, I really want
1: I don't know how to either. I just know how you can, maybe you go back to one, like, the last company-wide email that was sent out. Like, you know, our boss's boss sends out that big one. You go ahead and do our boss's boss and then reply with this. Just copy and paste it.
0: Right.
1: Sorry, this has nothing to do with that last email, but it's the only way I know I can send it to everybody.
0: Also, I really want them to break down the top three walkers, because I know I'm third in the company.
1: Oh, okay.
0: Hey, her name is Sophia. Hey, Sophia, first off, you're doing a great job at your job. Also, can you forward this to the whole company and
1: break it down by top three?
0: Break it down by top three.
1: Because you weren't even number one on our team.
0: No, Jess was. She beat me by 2,000 steps, which I love, because that means,
1: Next time you see Jess out there at State Fair, if you see Jess hanging out with us, be sure to give her a big congratulations.
0: Hey, great stepping.
1: Yeah, great stepping, Jess.
0: She led the way.
1: She led the way.
0: She was our anchor, but which is, I always think, is a negative, because we wouldn't want an anchor on you while you're walking. I've thought a lot about walking because I've walked a lot. I'm ready to be done. I didn't wear my watch yesterday. I got zero steps yesterday. It felt right. But
1: I
0: want
1: to be the best on our team, but I definitely don't want to be our anchor because that would mean I'm dragging us all down.
0: Yes.
1: Interesting.
0: Yeah.
1: Your mind is a wonderful place.
0: I don't like it in here.
1: Mm-mm.
0: I would like Mm-mm. to. That's why I always have podcasts on.
1: Get
0: I don't want.
1: Out.
0: I always have movies, podcasts, or shows. I don't like it in here.
1: I love it.
0: I don't like it in here. Well, we got a great, first off, we have a really good show for you. When they asked me this morning, they're like, what's on the show? And I'm like,
1: everything.
0: I have no idea. I'm like, it's 7 a.m. We definitely had Red Flag on the date mm-hmm. coming in the 4 o'clock hour. But up next, Joe Alwyn. We saw that he was making headlines yesterday, and some people claim it's because his ex-girlfriend, Taylor Swift, also has something big going on. Is it? We'll talk about it next on the BK Show.
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1: Back here on the Brittany and Kendall Show. 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
0: I am so excited. Can I click on the link?
1: You can. Leah, do you know who Kelsey Fendler is?
17: No, but Quinn just told, I mean, I do today, yeah. But yes. Quinn just told me his fiance Rachel, is obsessed with her.
0: And I know who this
1: so
0: is.
1: So many people are obsessed with her. Let me explain it here to the listeners, and then, yes, I thought you might know who it is. You said you didn't, but she has gained nearly 2 million followers in the last month and a few days, month and 9 days. 21 hours, 46 minutes, and 28 seconds to be exact, because Kelsey Fendler is attempting to become the first American woman to row solo 2,400 miles across the Pacific Ocean.
0: I have seen, this girl has given so many people anxiety, and I have seen her videos, and it makes me anxious whenever she pops up.
1: So what she is doing, she is a rower who is in a boat. This is a boat named Lily. It's a 21-foot boat. It's hers 5.5 feet wide, weighs approximately 730 pounds. Kelsey hopped in this boat with all the supplies that she needs all by herself. She's got her phone. She's documenting the whole thing. She's got cameras all set up. I think Starlink, she's connected to everything through that. So she's able to row and do and live life here for the last, again, month and 10 days on this boat heading from L.A. to Hawaii. And I'm bringing this up, and I waited to bring this up because we've been following her journey for the last few weeks. Sarah has, most specifically, all over our algorithm. She is expected to land or make land, the last time I saw, on July 5th.
0: Oh, my God.
1: So there's actually a tracker. You can go to her website and check out urowkelsey.com is her website. You can actually see the race information, the tracker. She got started and everyone was a little worried right away because some big winds came and she got way off track. But again, with her technology, with everything she's got, she was able to get everything straightened out. She is literally, so as you see people using rowing machines or whatever, she's rowing pretty much all day, every single day for 30 straight days or for over 39 days now.
0: I'm dying. You can watch her people had a lot of anxiety and I get it because she, like you said, went way south.
1: Yeah.
0: And now is getting back on track.
1: I would recommend checking her out and following her if you haven't done so yet. We got a little video here. We'll just give you a little sample of, again, she had a mission right away to be the first woman, the first American woman to make this solo journey. But then the plans changed a little bit and she explains why.
18: She could break.
19: So I'm going a lot faster than I originally anticipated. I was initially thinking I was trying to break the women's world record, which is 86 days, but I'm going a lot faster than that. So it looks like I'll probably get in around July 6th to the 10th, which is at this moment faster than the men's record.
18: Fendler has been documenting the journey on social media, amassing 1.2 million followers on TikTok. While her journey is receiving a lot of positivity online, some viewers are concerned about her safety, to which she responds,
19: I won't say that this has zero risk involved because that's just not true. But I think the context of that is anything that is worth doing has some risk involved. And I think that's the whole point.
18: Kelsey,
1: so she is getting after it. Brittany, you said you've seen some of her videos. And
0: yeah, she gives me anxiety. So you're I remember when they first started popping up, I'm like, what is happening? Why? Mm-hmm. Does anyone know this person is doing this? How is she charging her phone?
1: Yes.
0: That is a question that comes into my mind a lot. Yeah. That's so crazy cool.
1: So again, she's connected with, you know, she's got Starlink, she's got solar power, I'm sure. She's got everything she needs. She's got her food supply. She's been documenting. She planned on being out there for almost 90 days, so 3 months. So she is well ahead of schedule. Again, she's going to be coming rolling in here, if everything goes according to plan, knocking on wood. She'll be rolling in here in about 6 days into Hawaii and Honolulu, to be exact. And she'll break this record by a considerable margin. So a lot of people have the same questions. So I got some of the most popular questions that are being asked. Well, let me ask you first. Do you have any questions that maybe I could answer for you?
0: The big one would be why?
1: Oh, getting to, because anything worth doing.
0: No, okay. My question would be, like, what is she eating?
1: She's got a lot of, a ton of peanut butter, like a lot of Nutella and peanut butter, very protein forward and can be stored in water, calorie dense and can be stored in like waterproof containers and jars and stuff like that. So at one point she just had like 18 different jars of Nutella and stuff that she just took a picture of, like, yep, this is pretty much what I've been eating. So she's got that. Any other questions, Lee? You got any questions?
0: Pooping.
1: That's the obvious one. That's the obvious one everyone
0: asks. Off the boat, right?
1: Yeah,
0: that's what I assume.
1: No, she has two. She has two buckets along with her. She's got one bucket where she does all of her cleaning, because she, you know, it will be washing her clothes and doing that all in one bucket. And then she's got the other bucket that's for everything else.
0: Yeah.
1: And yeah, she goes in the bucket and then obviously sends it overboard.
0: I'm gonna be honest with you. Like, that's the least of my problems. I was in Iraq.
1: Yeah.
0: Like, she's in like the water. Yeah. Whales poop in the water. Like, it'd be fine.
1: Everybody's asking that question, though. They want to see it. She's got these two.
0: They want to see it.
1: No. I'm sorry.
17: I mean, some people here.
1: They
17: know.
1: Wanted to see the bucket that she uses, and they did.
17: The bucket. No, I just want
1: to
17: see that.
1: It was, she's got these two big metal bars going along the side. So many times you see her hanging up her clothes and stuff, because, again, she does her laundry as she's cruising right along. As far as sleeping goes, she said, actually, one of the reasons why she's so ahead of schedule is she can't sleep. She thought she would be able to rest more and better than she has. She's sleeping like 4 hours a night, and then
17: she's
1: otherwise
17: like, oh, Ganger style.
0: Yeah, Ganger style.
1: Wopa Ganger style. Yes. So she's sleeping about 4 hours a night. You should have seen, man, right when she got started. Now, keep in mind, this is a woman who, her job, that's what she does. She is a rowing, like, I think she goes on tours through, like, the Grand Canyon and stuff on the Colorado River. She'll take people and do tours with them that way. So she's used to rowing. She's trained for this, clearly. Early on in the process, though, even with all the training, she lifted up her hand, and the calluses. The bottom of her hand, bottom of her palm had two big calluses. There were four calluses on the bottom of her first knuckle, four on this knuckle, and then four around her fingers. Like, it was just, how?
0: Like, ripped up?
1: It looked so painful. All ripped up. I mean, they were all like, just, it was, it was hard to watch. It was hard to look at.
0: I actually can relate to her.
1: Can you?
0: I took a kayak and held the oar wrong for like 3 hours on Lake of the Isles.
1: Ooh.
0: So very similar.
1: Yeah.
0: Similar. Yeah, tell her that.
1: I'm going to send her that message, because I think she'll see that and be like, wait, you were able to persevere from such adversity? Clearly, I can make it these final 6 days.
0: I used my nanny mom's kayak, because they live right on Lake of the Isles, and I had to walk across the street, and then I had to carry it across the street after.
1: Oh, wow.
0: Yeah.
1: Man, so not like, all heroes wear capes.
0: Yeah, me and Kelsey are pretty much the same person.
1: You really are. So now she has made this trip. She's actually set the record. She has she's crossed an ocean before. Back in 2019, she crossed the Atlantic. These are all with teams. This was never solo. She did another one across the Atlantic again with another team. And she actually has made this exact trip from L.A. to Honolulu before. But again, that was with a team of four, I believe, when she was doing it.
0: It's really weird, because when you look at it on the map, you go, that shouldn't take you 4 days, 5 days.
1: 4 days, 5 days?
0: No, I'm saying like for the last little
1: The last little chunk. Well, yeah.
0: Because like maps are weird.
1: Maps are weird.
0: So weird. You're like seeing the last little bit and you go, I don't know.
1: But then when you break it down and you realize that the rest of it was literally 40 days.
0: Yeah, that makes sense.
1: It makes sense at this
0: maps
1: last little
0: weird,
1: bit.
0: Maps are weird, and you go, that's... Yeah, she's not in car or boat, like motorboat. Like, so in theory, she should get there Sunday or Monday.
1: Yeah, that's originally, I guess there is a spot here. I can't find it now, but there was a spot on this leaderboard where you can look and it'll actually show you when she's projected to make landfall. She said in the interview the 6th. I did see at some point the 5th is what they're thinking. So that'd be really cool to see her roll in right there on the 5th.
0: And who's going to be there for her?
1: I'm sure all of her friends and family will be there waiting for her in Honolulu.
0: Should we go?
1: We should go. That'd be great. Little Honolulu trip.
0: That's what's cool about planes, is we could get there
1: uh-huh.
0: and not have to do anything and be there in time for her.
1: this is your captain speaking. Kelsey should be right beneath us now, so wave out your left window. And then she sees us fly over.
0: Hi, Kelsey. I was the one who was on a kayak for 3 hours on Lake of the Isles.
1: You were the one to inspire her the rest of the way.
0: Because you like this kind of stuff. You like following things.
1: Yeah, like, I like, taking, yeah. Like,
0: there are times where I watch somebody who's like, hey, I'm going to walk this, mm-hmm. All of California.
1: Yeah.
0: To which I'm like, great for you. I love that. But I actually don't care.
1: Sure. Yeah. Okay. I get that. This one I care about. And I also love how well it can be documented and how it can be shown. And I love her little life. Her just like living there. The one thing that drives me insane though, and that I could never in a million years do, is she's on this boat. Now, granted, it's a 740-pound boat in the middle of the Pacific Ocean. The way the waves rock her around.
0: Yeah, you
1: and
0: die.
1: She's just casually like, hey guys, just checking in. It's Kelsey. It's day 28. And she's constantly just swaying back and forth while she's doing it. I would be off the edge, throwing up like you wouldn't believe. Plus, she actually is going backwards the whole time, which literally I can't do. So again, not only are you waving back and forth, but you're rowing. So you're going backwards the whole time.
0: Do you put an anchor down when you sleep then?
1: I don't think that's a good question.
17: What would Moana do?
0: Well, Moana has Maui, and she would use her hand like an L mm-hmm. to track the stars because we do that a lot. And when we pretend to be Moana,
1: I can't. You're not going to get an anchor that low. There's impossible to put an anchor down, so you couldn't put an anchor down. So it would have to be you just wake up and then you try to re-coordinate where you were after the night, but because you couldn't possibly put an anchor that low.
0: So that's probably why you're only sleeping 4 hours, too.
1: Yeah.
0: You're like,
1: You're probably a little anxious about you're going to wake up and all of a sudden you're down at the equator somehow. It's like, wait, how many hours did I sleep?
0: I know that would really get to me. And then, like, I think how much Real Housewives does she get to watch while rowing?
1: Probably a lot, actually, to be quite honest. I mean, she's got Starlink. She's got all her stuff. She's got everything charged up. She probably could be watching Housewives while she's doing it.
0: Because right now, Rhode Island is having the reunions, and like that's a pretty fun watch.
1: Oh, sure.
17: That was a good watch.
1: Yeah.
0: Good watch. Yeah. So
1: I'm sure she's probably checked that out.
0: Also, does she know that I did the walking challenge and that our team won?
1: Write
0: her that, too.
1: I'll write her that, too. Yeah, I'm sure she's going to see that and be very excited for you.
0: Yeah.
1: There's that. But again, Kelsey Fendler, if you want to check her out, you can go see all her socials, check out her website. It is super fun to watch and to support along this journey. Plus, she's raising some money for really some awesome causes. So again, you can see all of those causes and check out her website at You Row Kelsey. That's also her Instagram name and TikTok and all the stuff.
0: Oh, go, Kelsey, go. I love this. Kelsey Fendler.
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0: It's 5:30 and the radio's working again. Hey, if you were listening and it wasn't working, sorry. And if you quick gave up on us, I hope you come back someday.
1: And by the way, in case you were wondering what happened, it was Brittany. She kicked a cord and then all of a sudden it knocked us right off the air.
0: You know what? I will accept that because it's less boring than the explanation that you gave before.
1: Yeah, that's true. It's I'm not going to argue with that.
0: How about
1: she asked me to explain something.
0: One of my 45 drinks on a cord.
1: She asked me to explain something to her about what I think maybe is happening. So I went into detail on what I thought maybe it was. And she halfway through fell asleep and said, why did I ask you that question? I was like, you tell me.
0: I literally blacked out.
1: Mm-hmm.
0: Thank you.
1: You guys want to play a game?
0: Yeah.
1: Let's do it. It's time to play a little over-under game. It's what we play on Tuesdays. It's super fun. I ask a question you probably don't know the answer to. You give me your best guess. Your opponent then says over-under, and I sing the opening every single time.
0: That's actually recorded, by the way, guys.
1: Perfect.
0: That was recorded. He pushed a button for that one.
1: Yep.
0: Hey, push that button again.
1: It's the over-under game. It's the thing we do every week, and I ask you a question, and you probably don't know the answer to it, but you give me a guess. All right, so here we go. Let's get it started by flipping a coin, deciding who wants to go first. It's heads again. Brittany, you want to go first or second?
0: Oh, my God. The whole time we were talking, it's talk to text.
1: Oh, send that. Hit send. We were sending Rocco a text message, and she didn't shut off talk to text. So everything we said for the last 3 minutes has just been put in text form and now sent to Rock Lobster.
0: He's like my favorite person because you can say anything to him.
17: Okay, Donna literally did this to Rocco like 2 or 3 weeks ago.
1: Oh, wow, really?
17: Like, did this accidental whole thing and then just sent it off to him in a whole bit where she was kind of roasting him.
0: I even wrote, he's like my favorite person because you can say, it's Rocco's birthday, by the way.
1: Yes.
0: It's Rock Lobster's birthday.
17: Happy birthday, Rock Lobster.
1: Send him some love.
0: And it's funny, I got caught talking nice to him. He's like my favorite person because you can say anything to him and he's a little rad person.
1: Well, there's that part.
0: He's not real.
1: I can't believe
0: he doesn't get to vote.
1: You did say that. I remember that part now.
17: This is exactly like what Donna did to him.
1: So good. So good. Oh, my goodness.
0: I still feel that way about him. He won't care.
1: Yeah, everything is correct.
0: It's accurate.
17: Rolls off his back. He's cool.
1: I love it. So happy birthday, Rocco. Let's get it started with the over-under game. Brittany, do you want to go first or second?
0: I want to go second.
1: She's going to go second. That means you're going to go first, Leah. Are you ready?
17: Oh, sure.
1: Let me ask you this first question. In the year 2000.
0: In the year 2000.
1: 942 million music CDs were sold in the U.S. How many were sold 25 years later in 2025?
17: Okay, so 900 million.
1: 942 million CDs were sold in 2000. How many were sold in 2025?
17: Oh, boy. Are we counting the resale bin from Cheapo?
1: I do not know about that.
0: Can you just say
1: under? How many were purchased?
0: Like, under,
17: yeah, I'm going to say under. Under.
1: And are you going to go under or over that?
0: I'm going to go under that.
1: Okay. That's how the game works, folks.
17: Okay, so I'm going to go to, let's say 5 million.
1: You're going to say 5 million. Brittany, I ask you, over under 5 million. Again, in the year 2000, 942 million CDs were sold in the U.S. How many were sold in 2025? She says 5 million.
0: I'm going to say over because Taylor Swift.
1: She's going to say over because Taylor Swift. Is it over? It was over. And it
0: Taylor
1: was
0: Swift.
1: Because of Taylor,
0: Taylor
1: Swift.
0: Good
1: job. 34.3 million CDs.
0: Oh, hopefully so you didn't have stock in CDs.
1: Yeah. Although, Taylor, she's bringing them back.
0: Taylor is Thanks. Bringing them back. And you know what? Freaking Billie Eilish gets mad about it, but then how we have gotten such a big number, and we like big numbers. So
1: there you
0: Billie
1: go.
0: Eilish,
17: but like Zoe only buys Taylor on vinyl and then downloads her album on.
1: And we do know that yes, Taylor. I believe it was what? How many years ago? I think it was like 4 or 5 years ago. For the first time since when CDs were introduced, vinyl actually passed CD sales. So yeah, vinyls are selling much better than CDs. But there you go, you got it.
0: And I got a folklore from Phil.
1: Yeah.
0: That. Can play in my car.
1: That's awesome.
0: Thanks. My car, I struggle with other things.
1: There you go. So with that, it's a 1-0 lead for Brittany. We move on to our next one. Brittany, you get to set the line for this one.
0: I'll do it.
1: What is the average weight of a living adult skeleton? So basically, if you just broke it down, the living adult, just their bones. What is the average
0: them
1: weight?
0: Them bones, uh-huh, them bones.
1: Of a living adult's skeleton. Now, you do have a medical background here. Is
0: yeah,
1: this,
0: I know
1: is
0: how
1: this...
0: many bones are in the human body.
1: Well, how many do each one of them individually weigh and then add it? It's
0: well,
1: pretty simple.
0: Thing. Most of your bones are in your Loser. Foot.
1: Mm.
0: Do you know that?
1: Yeah, and your hand.
0: No, your foot is so complex. If you get a choice, which was you'll never get a choice, if they say, I'm going to shoot you in your foot or your hand, choose hand.
1: I understand why that guy in high school was into yours.
0: Thank you. Thank you. Shout out Two Rivers, baby.
1: All right, Brittany, I ask you, the average weight of the all the bones that make up a living adult human.
0: I'm going to say 51 pounds.
1: She's saying 51 pounds. I asked you, Leah, over under 51 pounds.
17: I'm going to say under.
1: She's going to go with under 51 pounds. Is it under 51? It is. Points headed to Leah.
0: Is it a good line?
1: What would you have said there, Leah, if you had to set that line?
17: I would put it closer to like 35.
1: 24.
0: You know what's crazy is I have a scale that does tell me what my bones weigh, and I guess I don't look into it enough.
1: Mm-hmm.
0: Brittany, why do you have a scale that your bone tells you your bone weighs?
17: I didn't even ask.
0: Seems like a great option.
1: No, those are
17: seems
1: fun.
17: Like something you would buy.
1: I weigh on those scales every day. It's those InBody ones, right?
0: Yep.
1: Yeah, InBody scale. I know.
0: I love an InBody.
1: Mm-hmm, they're
0: it
1: cool.
0: It tells me so many facts that I can't change.
1: It's like, I have no idea. You're right. I did drink 30 ounces less water this week. That's so weird. How does it know that?
0: It tells you how much visceral fat you have. It's... Like, fat around your organs.
1: I know.
0: So it's like, I can't change that. They go, here's how much your organs weigh. Okay.
1: Clearly,
17: is it supposed to make you feel better about yourself?
0: I don't know.
1: Clearly, she didn't ask about the bones, so she got that one wrong. Points
0: weird.
1: Going
0: my bones do weigh 50 pounds.
17: Oh, I bet you have pretty good bone density, Brittany, to be fair.
0: Thanks. I'm big bone.
1: She's big bone.
0: She be big bone.
1: All right, so
17: a lot of yogurt.
1: We go over to you.
17: Thanks. Do some high impacts. So you're good.
1: I'm eating yogurt right now. So we go over to you, Leah. You get to set the line for this next one
17: all
1: here.
17: Right.
1: According to a new survey, what percentage of Christmas trees in America are artificial? According to a recent survey, what percentage of Christmas trees in America are artificial?
17: I bet it's lower than I think.
1: Okay.
17: But I'm going to set the line at 53%.
1: She's setting the line at 53%. Brittany, I ask you, over under 53%.
0: Over.
1: She made a really fun noise and then said over. Is it over 53%? It is.
0: I have a fake tray. I love it.
1: What would your line been?
0: 68.
1: I think the problem is that people who have fake trees, usually have multiple fake trees. We have three fake trees.
0: Yeah, you go hard.
1: We love fake trees.
17: I have one fake tree.
1: 83%. It's 83%.
17: Dang. Okay, that was kind of closer to my original like intuition, but I was like, no, I bet there's a bunch of purists out there.
1: Yeah. All right, so with that, it is a 2-1 advantage for Brittany. You could seal the victory right now, Brittany.
17: Brittany, today's your day. Take me down.
0: I'm going to take you down to Chinatown, baby, and then we're going to buy fake purses.
1: The tallest.
17: Don't threaten me with a great time.
0: I know. I would love that.
17: We would have such a good time.
0: We'll take the scooters.
1: Victory purses.
0: Victory purses. But for cheaper.
1: The tallest and most powerful geyser explosion ever was recorded in New Zealand back, I guess I don't have the year, but it was called the Waimango Geyser. Doesn't matter. How tall in feet was the eruption? So the tallest and most powerful geyser explosion ever recorded happened in New Zealand. In feet, how high was the eruption?
0: I think it was 50 feet.
1: She says 50 feet. I ask you, Leah, over under 50 feet.
17: Way over.
1: She's going to go with way over. What would your guess have been, Leah?
0: Way over
17: 450 feet.
1: It was way over Leah's guess.
17: Oh, wow.
1: The correct answer is 1,520 feet, the tallest and most powerful geyser explosion in recorded history.
17: That's insane. Okay, I got to look up. How big is Old Faithful?
1: Yeah.
0: That one's got to be like 50 feet. It's not five stories tall.
1: Okay.
0: Well, wait, Leah, are you looking it up? I'm a bad Googler, so
1: you're a horrible Googler. Don't do it.
17: Mm-hmm.
1: All right. So
17: it's giving me the L.
1: Well, with that correct answer, Leah, you've tied the game
17: up. That was like 184 feet.
0: Is
1: 184.
17: For Old Faithful.
0: Whoa. So, when I went, it was not at its height. It was lame.
1: Lame Faithful.
0: Boo.
1: All right, so we go down to the last question. This one is going to be Leah again setting the line, and then Brittany gets a side over or under. Leah, I ask you this question. How many total episodes of Sesame Street has there been?
17: Ooh.
1: Total number of episodes of the television show, the children's television educational show, Sesame Street.
17: I mean, like, I grew up watching that, but they do a lot of repeats because kids learn through repetition, as we know.
1: Okay.
17: 350.
1: 350. I ask you, Brittany, over under 350 episodes of Sesame Street for the win.
0: 350. I'm going to say.
17: That's what I said.
0: I'm going to say over.
1: She's going to go over.
0: Honestly, because they made a bunch of movies. They've been around for like 50 years.
1: As much as Brittany's guess of 50 feet on the geyser was a slight undershoot, Leah's was worse. Really? It is absolutely over.
17: Is it like 1,000?
1: It's 4,744 episodes over 56 seasons.
0: Wait, but question. Was it over tree-fitty?
1: Tree-fitty! The old prospector's guessing tree-fitty over there. Yes, it was over.
0: Okay, cool. So I got the point.
1: Good job.
17: You got the point.
1: And you got the win today, Brittany. Nicely done.
0: I'm shocked. Thanks, guys.
1: You're welcome.
0: First off, Old Faithful, I talk a lot of crap about you because every time I've gone and saw you, you're pretty uneventful. But if you are hitting out 100 feet, I'm sorry. And I'm going to work really hard at spreading the word that you're cooler than I remember.
1: You just apologize to a geyser?
17: You're geyser shaming.
0: I'm geyser loving. I'm geyser flogging. Nope. What's it?
17: Mogging.
0: Mogging.
1: That's a very different thing, Brittany, and we need to go to last call now.
0: Last call!
1: Before they take us off the air intentionally.
0: Yeah, bye.
8: Morning, sunshine.
9: Okay, another old person habit, as outlined by the community of BuzzFeed. 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
1: A Victorian ghost.
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19: Last call, everybody.
0: Last call. I'm choking. I'm laughing. You've made me laugh so much during break, which is so annoying, Mike, because I can't. When I'm not supposed to laugh and somebody makes me laugh and then I'm immediately supposed to... This is the first time I've ever, I couldn't do hot to go.
1: Yeah, and just so everyone knows, I'm not like saving things, like telling, 90% of it is just nerd. About hot to go, or about House of the Dragon.
0: It's all nerds.
1: It's
0: stuff.
1: All House of the Dragon, random memes and random clips. Again, we're not going to spoil the show. I hope you're watching along with us. The second episode came out last night, and it is an absolute just fun ride. But I've found a level of internet where people are leaning in so hard to like... the absurd parts of it.
0: This dragon that has an underbite and who's a wild dragon who was like, I don't know how Valerian. I just started burning stuff and it cracks me up. Like, this is my love language.
1: I'm about dead anyway. It's fine.
0: When I see a message from Mike and his wife Sarah, because we're in this group chat, and it's all nerd stuff, I get so excited. I like fall over myself trying to get to my phone because I'm like, it's going to be something nerdy.
1: Specifically House of the Dragon. It's so good right now.
0: It's so good.
1: Oh, man. Watch it along with us.
0: I'm so glad I'm caught up.
1: I know. It was so hard. I literally would have to send you messages and be like, have you watched this episode yet? Can I tell you this great thing that just happened?
0: I actually watched it before you. I watched it live-ish.
1: I was live-ish, too. I lied. It wasn't this morning. I thought it was going to be this morning. We ended up getting after it.
0: I'm an episode and a half behind on Love Island, which is... daunting because I'm going to a Love Island party in a week and a half.
1: The commitment level that you have for House of the Dragon over Love Island, I respect.
0: I'm shocked.
1: But I respect it because one of those things is real. Objectively great, and the other is
0: what?
1: A dystopian, like, insanity. I can't believe this thing exists.
0: That could be applied to both things, by the way.
1: No.
0: Nobody really knows what you're talking about. Let me tell you. Did
1: the
0: I tell
1: Love
0: you?
1: Love Island, what are they doing now?
0: Oh, my
1: now?
0: God. I have to tell you this.
1: Send them off
0: stop
1: to another island where they have to have
0: now.
1: Sex with random people? No.
0: So here's the thing.
1: Yeah.
0: So they were going to do this Love Island. It's this reality show. They're filming it right now. They're in Fiji. It's problematic. I don't understand how it's legal. So get this.
1: Mm-hmm.
0: So did I tell you this? The heart's on fire when the boys went to Casa Amor. Did I
1: no.
0: tell you that?
1: She's throwing stuff. Every time she like makes a point or remembers something, she throws it to say like, so, oh, I'm proving my point.
0: Every year they do this thing called Hearts on Fire or Hearts Racing or something. And they have to wear like heart rate monitors.
1: Okay.
0: And all the girls dance on the guys and try to get their heart rates up. And you want to get your, especially if it's not your person,
1: yep,
0: their heart rate up. And it's like, oh, they like them more. Well, during that, the boys get a text and they said, hey, it's time to sneak out. You're going to Casa Amor. What is Casa Amor? Casa Amor is where they have six other women waiting for you to go like be on that island. They must have like ecstasy in the water because these women have never met these men, but they're like, I want to take you to Pound Town immediately. Six new women, right?
1: Okay.
0: Now, every year they do this, right? These guys leave the couples that they're in and they go see these six women. But this year, the girls watched on a live feed their men bumping and grinding on these Casa Amor guys.
1: And if we learned one thing from what was the other island show?
0: I forget, but another one.
1: There was one in Spain where a guy literally ran like 2.7 miles to go try to get to his girlfriend
0: who they were actively cheating
1: on her.
0: Live.
1: Yeah, that
0: but
1: was,
0: he was getting a live feed.
1: Temptation Island.
0: Yeah.
1: Temptation Island, Spain, which, by the way, is exactly the same as this show, it sounds like. They're all the same. This is insane.
0: But also it's like, hey, you just met these people and you're literally, I mean, the things they are doing, first off, I shouldn't be watching. Secondly, what, you've never met this person and you're letting them touch you in places that I've never let a human touch
1: me. So is it if your heart rate isn't the highest, so
0: well,
1: if you keep your
0: heart rate thing, because
1: they
0: skipped it completely, and then they ended up just having these women, these new women, bump and grind on these guys as the old couples watch. People are crying. People are screaming. They're across like a little channel that they can see, like hear each other. So they're screaming like, F you, Brian!
1: I can see you!
0: And like, it's crazy.
1: Wow.
0: Highly recommend.
1: Because the thing about Love Island, I've said this before, it's a lot of garbage. Like 90% of it's garbage.
0: Yeah.
1: Then all of a sudden, there's a couple percentage where I'm like, that's actually pretty ingenious. I like that. I like the ingenuity there. It's like, so most recently, we're talking about the fact that when they get kicked off Love Island on this show and they leave, they get to basically sit in a room and absorb all of the social media hate and get text messages and get calls from people in their life. They turn on their phone for the first time and they're showing us that.
0: Yes.
1: That is something, a level of ingenuity we haven't seen on a reality show in a long time. I love that. This heart rate challenge, I think, is actually pretty cool.
0: Yeah.
1: If, like, you know, you get to go back to the island and be like, hey, babe, my heart rate only got up to 88 beats per minute. Chuck's over there was at 140.
0: Yeah.
1: Like, clearly, love you more than Chuck.
0: Yeah. So, normally, that's what they do. And it's very interesting.
1: Like that.
0: There's a lot of things where I love that. My favorite thing about Love Island is the turnaround. They filmed like a day ago, but another girl got kicked off because they found problematic videos. And again, the way they did it, they're like, Alana has been removed from the island. Let's check up on Gabe and Michelle as they chat near the pool. And you're like, I'm sorry, did we just mention that? Like, this person's just gone?
1: Yeah.
0: And that's how you know that they think we're idiots.
1: Mm-hmm.
0: They're like, they won't notice. And we're fine with it. It actually doesn't affect the plot as much as you'd think as a whole human leaving.
1: So you're trying to say that the character arc and development of House of the Dragon might be slightly more, maybe nuanced than Love Island?
0: It depends on the day. This was one of the random new prostitutes.
1: Oh, okay.
0: So state lines are crossed. I don't know how they traffic these full-on women being like, come dance so hard. And rarely do they say, I'm not going to do that. Like,
1: well,
0: that's
1: what blows my mind. They were hired for a job. I mean, they know what
0: they're
1: doing.
0: They're like assassins, but like slutty assassins.
1: Mm-hmm.
0: To that I say, you're doing God's work. I really love it.
1: Mm-hmm.
0: I appreciate what you're here for, so...
1: Well, I'm excited that you're really enjoying season whatever this is of Love Island.
0: And they're about to bring the Casa Amor people back to the real Love Island.
1: Can't wait.
0: And you can either bring your prostitute with or leave her and then have to decide the guy. There's also a bunch of guys that the women got, and they either get to bring their prostitute with or leave him.
1: Do women then go to Casa Amor with guy?
0: No, that's what I'm saying. Casa, like their version of Casa Amor is men came to their island.
1: Has women ever gone to Casa Amor? Or just this season it's this way?
0: Men always go.
1: Okay.
0: and there are new women there, and then the old women get new men at their casa.
1: Did the men watch the women get their new guys?
0: No.
1: Because, okay, why not?
0: We usually later.
1: I want to see that.
0: We'll get clips of that later.
1: I want to see that.
0: Oh, don't worry.
1: Because if you, I don't know, I just, something tells me these guys are way more jealous than the women usually would be.
0: Oh, they are.
1: You know what I mean? Because they're ready
0: to
1: fight.
0: They're possessive.
1: Exactly. And that's
0: like, I don't care what they do. And then they see one clip and they're like,
1: Call me when that episode airs.
0: Not this Friday, but next Friday. Nordstrom's having a Love Island party.
1: Oh, cool.
0: I'm trying to talk them into having a button when you push it. It's like, a new bombshell has entered the villa. We also need to start saying early days.
1: Early days?
0: You just start dating somebody, like I've literally could be dating somebody for a year. You're like, it's still early days.
1: Early days.
0: That
1: okay.
0: means like I can cheat on you.
1: Oh, okay.
0: And it's we have to explore other relationships and we have to challenge the connection.
1: So anytime you're
0: going to
1: cheat on your significant other, you're challenging the connection.
0: Yeah.
1: Because you want to strengthen that bond.
0: Testing the connection.
1: Okay, you want to strengthen that bond.
0: Like, when I literally cheat on every boyfriend I have going forward, I go, I was testing the connection, and it was early days.
1: It was early days, and honey, I just wanted to make sure this was for real,
0: yes.
1: And I wouldn't know unless I tested that connection.
17: This is the new we're on a break.
1: Yes.
0: Thank you.
1: We were testing the connection!
0: I was texting the connection! Let it go. Live and let love.
1: I'm glad we're getting something out of Love Island because this is more than I've gotten out of Love Island in my entire life. So thank you.
0: Part of me feels like we're going to get something that'll clear up in a couple weeks if we stay around at Love Island. Hopefully a couple weeks. Am I right,
1: Playa? You got ointments on Casa Amora. Don't do it.
0: Okay, we're going to go home.
1: Don't do it.
0: We're going home. 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
1: Bye, guys.
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0: Delgado Rujo was not the man they were looking for and that the shooting is under investigation. The U.S. and Iran are set to resume technical talks over the future of Iran's nuclear program, even as President Trump said overnight that 1,000 missiles are locked and loaded on Iran if it tried to assassinate him. Meta says it's taken down a feature that allowed users to use AI to alter anyone's publicly posted images. That's after criticism from groups, including the SAG-AFTRA Entertainment Union. This is ABC News.
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3: Mike and I are nerding out over how much we love Tom Holland and Zendaya.
4: They're our favorites.
3: They really are. We're like, wow, they get to do press tours for Spider-Man right now. And Mike, you said, you know, imagine just little things. They get to sleep in the same bed together while they're making these press tours. And I was like, yeah, we really like that.
4: We really do. It's just the idea that you're in love with this person. Maybe you're married with them. We think you are. I don't know. But it is one of those situations where, like, I never get to see this person except when you're promoting Spider-Man. And then you're going to be promoting The Odyssey, which is really cool. They can spend a lot of time together.
3: That's, you know, like, what I love, too, is whenever we do things as a show.
4: Yeah.
3: I get to turn my brain off a lot because you and Kendall usually know what time we have to be everywhere.
4: Sure.
3: I feel like me and Tom Holland are that.
4: Yeah. Zendaya's got his life pretty figured out, I feel like. Yep, I would
3: we
4: agree.
3: We kind of are along for the ride. I have definitely leaned towards that.
4: Speaking of being along for the ride, if you are thinking about a road trip this summer, well, good news. If you're listening on the radio, you are in perfect position to go on the best road trip of all the different states in the United States because, once again, we're number one.
5: We're number one. We're number one.
4: There's a list of the best and worst states for road trips, according to Wallet Hub.
3: Wallet Hub.
4: The number one state. Now, this is based on attractions, activities, cost, safety, a lot of different factors. Actually, 32 different factors went into this. And the study, after all 32 factors were weighed in, that the best state for a summer road trip is right here in beautiful Minnesota.
3: They said Minnesota is the best state for summer road trips, and it's great for people who want to be outdoors because it has the fourth highest spending per capita on parks and recreation. In addition, Minnesota has the fourth most fairs and festivals per capita during the summer. It's because we have 3 nice months. So there's always something you need to try. Driving in Minnesota is very safe. And blah, blah, blah. So, the top things.
6: Do you ever notice when you cross over the border from like Iowa or North Dakota or Wisconsin, like as soon as you cross the border, the roads get so much smoother in Minnesota?
3: Yeah. And if you're like everybody from a different state, you claim that the driving all of a sudden sucks when you leave the state, even though it's literally the same people going to a different cabin.
4: Yeah, I see what you mean. I just, as somebody who was in Wisconsin, we had the Illinois drivers. There was a nickname for him, very intentional nickname, because they can't drive.
3: Was it Shisako?
4: No, it was Fib, and I'll let you try to figure out what that all stood for. But yeah, that's the Illinois people. And yeah, there are actively bad drivers that are all from Illinois. So if you see those license plates, just beware.
3: You know I'm going to sit here and go, what does Fib stand for?
6: I'll break it down for you on the break.
4: Okay. I can't break down the first one. The second word is Illinois.
3: Illinois.
4: And the third one you hear a lot in Game of Thrones.
3: Okay, got it.
4: There you go.
3: Yep, found it.
4: All right, that's what we call them. But again, we are talking about the best and worst states for summer road trips. After Minnesota, which, again, we know is number one for obvious reasons. The fun thing about this list is that the top three were very separated in different parts of the country. You have Minnesota number one. Utah was actually number two, which makes sense. And some beautiful state, national parks and everything that were happening out there. And then Louisiana was number three.
3: I do have to say this. Louisiana got a big push because they have the lowest costs.
4: Oh, that makes
6: sense. Yeah, they got real cheap gas in Louisiana.
3: And I'm like, I don't know if that's the hill you want to die on. And then maybe you do. But
6: I've driven around Louisiana, like not like road trip, but spent enough time driving around. It's like, I mean, sugarcane fields are not that interesting.
3: That's what I'm saying. Like, what God, I do not want to listen.

0: I do not want to lose our four Louisiana listeners. Yeah. Louisiana sounds great.
1: But New Orleans is great. Love New Orleans.
0: Like, it doesn't matter that much about the cost if you just fill your car with Costco things. Mm. I will say that.
2: This is true. Shockingly, New York was number four. Again, it's outstate New York, and obviously, I guess, is really beautiful. But dang, that surprised me.
0: Well, Niagara Falls.
2: True. Niagara Falls.
1: I think you could do that. I did make my kid drive from Syracuse to this little tiny town, Trout Lake, up by the Canadian border.
0: And
1: they would totally disagree with you on this. They were not impressed.
2: Ooh.
0: They were Shania Twain.
1: Yeah. We did stop at like 14 Dunkin's, but that was about it.
0: Well, Florida is number five on this list.
2: Yep.
1: Okay, the 7 Mile Bridge. Mark and I did Miami to Key West, and that was
0: so beautiful.
1: A great trip.
0: So that's such a good little drive, but like, are we going near the panhandle?
2: Yeah.
0: Do we have to? Mom.
2: Well, as you get closer, Georgia's at 8. So, I mean, it's beautiful in Georgia,
1: Georgia is beautiful. That's a beautiful drive.
2: Yeah.
0: Again,
2: yeah.
0: cost rank on that one.
2: Yeah.
1: Yeah.
2: Two.
0: Two.
2: Two.
0: Okay. Yeah. So that one got, that one got a big bump.
2: Here's what's interesting is New York's number one. Number 50 is Rhode Island. And actually,
0: You said New York is number one in what?
2: Sorry, New York was number four, but Rhode Island is number 50 for the worst road trip.
1: Well, where is there to drive? The island's like tiny.
2: Yes, I get. Yes, that
0: also,
2: is a big part of it.
0: That's where we learned the term slam pig.
2: Oh.
1: Slam pig.
0: And you don't want to be called a slam pig. And okay. I'd be scared of that from Rosie.
2: But Connecticut, you got at 48. And then all of really New England is 44, 45, 41, except Maine. So basically, Maine is the only nice state to drive through in New England.
0: Number 42 on the on the best list of road trip states is what we're looking at. Number 42, so pretty close to the end. Montana.
1: Well, because there's like
0: half of it is garbage.
1: Exactly.
0: There's I knew you were going to say.
1: Third of Montana is great to drive through. The rest.
0: Both me and Leah have a lot of ties to Montana, and it's so funny because growing up we would drive from. Here, we'd either take the Amtrak or drive.
1: Yep, same.
0: We go all the way through North Dakota, all the way through Montana, and you don't start seeing stuff until right through that
1: until
0: last
1: you're
0: third.
1: Just about to Idaho.
0: You're like, oh, Glacier, here we are.
1: Do take that Amtrak trip though; that's worth it.
0: Do it because
1: it's fun.
0: Time doesn't matter.
1: No,
0: and they believe in that. And
1: you can bring your own wine.
0: You can
1: do it. Didn't matter to me as a kid, but I like that when I took my own kids.
0: You honestly. Amtrak, you can bring your own anything.
1: You can totally bring anything.
0: They are pretty chill about everything. There's no...
1: It's basically a Greyhound bus on rails.
0: Honestly, and like I said, one time I remember... the Amtrak is not always on time. That's a very big understatement.
1: Mm-hmm.
0: One time they were like, hey, the engine broke down. You know, the... what do you call the front one? Is it the engine?
2: The engine. Yep.
0: Yeah. It broke down. So we got a freight engine, but it does go the third of the speed.
2: Oh, no.
0: And we're just going to do that.
2: Okay.
0: And we said, okay.
1: Okay. I mean, you're in. You're on a train.
0: Okay.
1: Go play some cards.
0: And you're like, times everything that you think is going to happen by three.
2: Got it. Yikes.
0: Yeah.
2: Brutal. Some other states, as far as the worst road trips, Delaware was up there, Connecticut, as we mentioned. California is an interesting one because it is listed as it's the state with absolutely the most stuff to do.
1: Yeah.
2: But it's also by far the most expensive, particularly with gas. Mm-hmm. That is why California ranks 47th on this list. So pretty cool.
1: And traffic, too, I would imagine.
2: Oh, for sure.
0: And people.
2: Yeah,
1: and people.
2: They're the worst. They're the worst.
0: They're lovely.
2: So there you go. That is the best and the worst states for road trips. Again, if you're around here, you got the opportunity to do it right. And to continue our trend of we're just number one and the best, there's also a list of the most stressful airports in America. We'll start with the least from the opposite side because that's where...
0: So that would be the most stressful?
2: We're going to start with the least stressful because that's where Minnesota, St. Paul, Minneapolis, St. Paul International in Minnesota is number one.
0: This is such a no-brainer.
2: I know.
1: We are so spoiled.
2: We are.
1: I mean, I love MSP so much.
0: It has everything the big airports has, but an eighth of the size.
2: Mm-hmm.
0: So you can get anywhere in like a reasonable time. Because there are some airports you go to where you go, you can't walk across them. Like you have to take the tram.
2: Mm-hmm.
0: Ours is not like that, but yet it has every food you've ever wanted. It's a blast. It's comfy, cozy.
2: Yep.
1: The new upgrade on the Sea Concourse, if you haven't checked that out yet.
0: So
1: gorgeous.
0: You're going to want to chill out there.
2: Yeah. MSP is the best. It's number one. We know that. So that was number one. Phoenix Sky Harbor was number two. San Francisco International was number three. Clearly, this one is obvious there because you can max bet. Harry Reid International.
1: I love Harry Vegas. Reid in Vegas. That is kind of fun.
2: Any place you can be waiting for your airplane and just hitting that max bet button.
1: People win there all the time because it gets played all the time.
2: I do really well there.
0: I do love where it's placed because mm-hmm. like a lot of times it has to be so far outside the city, but that one is like a hop, skip, and jump. You're there.
1: Right, and you love watching people like bust it out, walk mm-hmm. into Harry Reid at the end of the weekend.
2: You always know how people did because there's the people that are playing the machine as they're waiting to go home because they had a good trip. And then there's the people staring at them like, make it stop. I don't want to hear
0: a slot machine again for the rest of my life.
2: Like, I hate you all.
0: Can we acknowledge that New York is a brutal situation because it's just so far away where it feels like every trip I have to New York, there is like a whole conversation on how many hours we have to leave prior to make sure we get to New York.
1: Do you fly to LaGuardia?
0: Either one, I feel like is not very close.
1: Yeah.
2: Well, here's the fun fact, because when you go to the other side of this list, the most stressful airports, there's three from New York because you've got LaGuardia at number two, JFK at number three, and Newark just outside of New York as number four. Denver International Airport actually is number five.
1: Ugh, I hate Denver.
2: But then
0: Denver is a hub to me. Like, you land there and have to go like 80 miles mm-hmm. to get to the next one. Mm-hmm.
2: So we still haven't hit number one, O'Hare in Chicago.
1: Oh, okay. My husband hates O'Hare.
2: Really? Okay.
0: Why?
2: He would know.
0: And he's a flight attendant.
1: He will avoid a trip. He will like call in sick if he's got an O'Hare. Not quite that bad, but.
0: Okay, because there's two there, right?
2: Midway and O'Hare.
0: And which is the one everyone, because
1: O'Hare is where?
2: Midway's the one where it's like in the city and you basically, mm-hmm. they slam on the brakes and are like, oh, hopefully we can land it in time and you just drop.
0: Yeah.
2: That's Midway.
0: And which one's the nicer one?
2: O'Hare's the one that's nicer, but is also the most stressful according to this list.
0: Yeah, I think I flew into Midway.
2: Yeah.
0: And I was like,
2: hold on.
0: Hold on. Hold on to your butts. All right. Well, that, I couldn't know we're number one, but we're Minnesotan. We knew it.
2: Yeah. It's not a surprise.
0: Quiet conquering is us.
3: Brittany and Kendall.
2: They were already engaged.
0: She wouldn't have had long nails while climbing a building if she didn't.
2: They were already engaged. I know that. I'm not saying they weren't today.
0: You know, so funny. If you were asked me tomorrow and I was in a different mood, I might love it. And today, I hate it.
2: You should try doing a show with you. Because that is 100% accurate.
0: Gemini. AKA crazy.
3: Brittany and Kendall with producer Mike. The next generation of talk radio, where talk is fun. My Talk 107.1. Everything entertainment.
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3: It's the best of BK, Brittany and Kendall highlights from the past week replayed for you now. Where talk is fun. My Talk 107.1. Everything entertainment.
0: What's up? It's Wednesday, so we're going way, way, way, way back.
2: We are.
0: Not that far.
2: Actually, we're not going that far back. It's about a quarter of a century we're going back to the early 2000s because what started as a one-off article for a skateboard magazine turned in to an over half a billion dollar movie franchise.
0: Dang.
2: I think you already know it, Brittany.
0: Yeah, because we've talked about it quite a bit.
2: Okay, well, think about it at home, and if you don't know what it is, get your final guess in because this is all you need to know.
0: Is it Bruno Mars?
2: It's not Bruno Mars.
0: It's...
2: Oh, we're getting there.
0: Right.
2: Again, started as a one-off article idea
0: and...
2: for a skateboard magazine.
1: Now... The screen is completely white.
2: Oh, my.
1: Yeah,
2: okay,
1: I'm
2: whatever.
1: Sorry.
2: It's the Jackass movies. That was really anticlimactic. I'm sorry. Yeah, I was trying to play that. There you go. There you go. Brittany's got it. She's got it. It is the movie series Jackass. And I'm bringing this up because it is in theaters once again. It is called, or the most recent one is out there right now in movie theaters. It, I believe, topped the Disclosure Day as the number four movie, but that is Jackass Best and Last. Brittany, did these, I know you're the exact same age as me. I mean, a little older. But these did these TV show do anything for you back in the day?
0: Listen, if you weren't trying to get to somebody's house to watch reruns of this show, because it wasn't a time where you could, like, pick and choose, like, which episodes you'd seen. So you just had to, like, let it happen to you on MTV. This was amazing.
2: Which is amazing, too, for me when I, like, dig into this, is that it only ran for three seasons on television, and there were only 25 episodes.
1: That's it.
2: Total. So
0: good.
2: if you well, exactly, and we'll talk about why there were only 25 episodes coming out. And if you don't know the franchise at all, basically this is where Johnny Knoxville got all his fame, Steve-O, some of those other guys. But they were known for, and they lived up to the title of it. They did just idiotic stunts and pranks on each other, and just sometimes it was death-defying, like straight up feats that they were doing, like super dangerous stuff. Other times it was just goofy, like I'm gonna slap you in the face with something and you're not gonna know what's coming. It was a combination of both.
0: Sometimes it's just gross.
2: Sometimes it's just flat out real disgusting.
0: Scary.
2: Sometimes scary.
0: I think about that snake one all the time.
2: Nope. You and I both have a huge fear of snakes, and it's probably because the anaconda in the ball pit. They put an anaconda snake in a ball pit, and then once it bit Johnny Knoxville and he was bleeding profusely, they took it out of the ball pit, at which point he laid down and relaxed, at which point they told him there's actually two, and there was another one in there that bit him again. Are you kidding me?
0: I hate it so much. It's such cursed energy.
2: And we're not prankers.
0: No, we're not prankers, which is funny. This was a show it was such a force of nature that you had to watch it to know what was going on in the world. It gave me anxiety. I did not like it. And I felt bad for people.
2: So I told you that this all started, and I thought it was so interesting. Johnny Knoxville has been doing a ton of media, obviously, with this new movie coming out. And he was talking a little bit about how it got started, everything. If you haven't heard, this was there was a magazine called Big Brother, and it was a skateboard magazine. It was Larry Flint used to owned it, and it was one that was out there. Tony Hawk called it the rawest and funniest magazine back in the day for this skateboard universe. Well, Johnny Knoxville was basically a failed commercial actor, tried to get into acting, was just really struggling. So he started writing, and he was writing for this magazine. And he started shopping around to different magazines. Hey, I want to do a bit where I test defense equipment on myself. So I want to, like, show people how stun guns work. Show people what happens when you get hit with mace. I want to wear a bulletproof vest and get shot with a gun. Like, these types of things.
0: Yeah.
2: And they finally shopped it around, and this magazine picked it up called Big Brother. The magazine guy who was ahead of it, the editor, Jeff Tremaine, said, you can do that as an article, but I want you to film it, and we're going to use it for our new website. Again, this was back in like the 90s, early 2000s. Like, we're going to use that content, though, and show it. And he was like, okay, bet, I'll do it. Well, that's where it all started. So it was a kind of compilation video of these weird stunts that he was pulling and skateboarding videos, and they had like a 25-minute episode as the pilot, and they just started bouncing around to different places. They went to HBO originally and said, hey, you interested in this? And they kind of laughed at them. They said, no, thank you. We're definitely not interested in this, whatever this is.
0: Yeah.
2: And eventually MTV is like, this is right up our alley. This is the vibe we're looking for.
0: Print and... eventually, hopefully, we'll have a Fantasy Factory guy built off of this as well. But this will be 90% of our TV.
2: Yes. So it went to MTV. And like I said, it got greenlit. It did one season. Jeff Tremaine ended up being the director of it, the guy who was the editor of the magazine. But that's why most of the personalities you see on Jackass are all old skateboarding guys.
0: Like
2: Bam Majara was picked up. Ryan Dunn was picked up there from that. Wee Man, Steve-O, they were all Chris Pontus. They were all people that worked for or were writers for this magazine. And they're all like, hey, let's just get together and film us doing really stupid stuff. And it worked.
0: Yeah. I mean, it did.
2: It did. It did. It worked really well. But here's the problem. Dave England, one of the cast members, said that he was talking to Vice, and he said, not trying to exaggerate, but every time that we'd have an episode of the show that aired, we'd have legal from Viacom. Again, that's who owned MTV and Nickelodeon, all those shows, or all those channels back then. We'd have a list of 12 to 15 notes saying, you can never do any of this stuff ever again. So imagine 25 episodes.
1: You got it done once. That's late.
2: Yeah. 25 episodes. And every time you basically have 12 to 15 things that you just can't do anymore.
0: No, like that's the last time.
2: It's running out real quick. You're running out of opportunities. They did include the disclaimer because obviously the big thing about Jackass is we're a lot of copycats. A lot of people. Mm-hmm. There were some horrific stories that from people that decided, oh, I want to do that too. And they did that disclaimer at the beginning. But eventually Spike Jonze, he's the same director who did Being John Malkovich, Her, Where the Wild Things Are, he actually was one of the co-creators of Jackass.
0: Really?
2: Yeah, the Spike Jonze. And he said, look, you guys could do so much crazier stuff if you just turned it into a movie. And that's why the movie franchise was developed.
0: How many movies do they have?
2: Six.
0: Oh my God, I didn't even know that.
1: There have been six Jackasses?
2: $600 million at the box office from six different films.
1: I've never seen one in a theater.
2: There was Jackass the movie in 2002. Then there was Number 2 in 2006, 2.5 in 2007. Then they had 3D in 2010.
1: Oh, no.
2: 3.5 in 2011.
0: Remember
2: and then
0: when they tried
2: Bad
0: to make
2: Grandpa?
0: 3D a thing?
2: Do you remember Bad Grandpa?
0: Yes.
2: Bad Grandpa, they did that one in 2013. And then they did Forever. And now they're doing Best and Last.
1: I think we watched like Number 3 maybe. Mark, Myla, and I did when Myla was in high school. No, she was in like
0: and
1: middle
0: school.
1: And
0: was it good?
1: I laughed my butt off. It was so funny.
2: It's wild.
1: It was hilarious. But you got to watch it with like a middle schooler.
0: Yeah. Watch it with Ike. That'd be fun. Yeah. Finn and Ike.
1: And I was like, okay, this is pretty hilarious. I don't think I could sit through one now, though.
0: In a theater would be such a weird vibe.
1: Oh, that sounds terrible.
2: I remember which one. I did watch one in the theater when I was in college.
0: Was
2: that
0: it
2: must
0: fun?
2: Have been 3.5. Yeah, it was a blast. I mean, obviously.
1: Did
2: we
1: you
2: had,
1: sneak beers in?
2: We Yes. Okay. I snuck beers into my body before walking into there, so it was all good. I was in good shape. Like,
0: I don't
2: drinking
0: think you're
2: them.
0: Shocked to know, like, me drunk in a movie theater, it's too much because I'm not a sitter.
2: Sure. Yeah.
0: I'm like a real mover and shaker when I'm drunk, so...
2: Sure. The wild thing, and I heard a lot of wild stories when doing some research for this and found some things, but the one biggest thing is, at one point, Johnny Knoxville got a call from Lauren Michaels and said, we're interested in doing a recurring prank/stunt segment on Saturday Night Live, to which Johnny Knoxville said to later on in an interview, said, look, I'm sorry, but I have to turn this wonderful opportunity down. I want to have creative control over it.
0: Yeah.
2: So if you're telling me, he's like, I know what Viacom would let us do on MTV. I know what they would let us do on Saturday Night Live. And he's like, it doesn't live up to what I want it to be type of a thing.
0: Like,
2: so they had to turn down SNL.
0: It'd be, I mean, SNL is on Channel 11. Like there would be way more restrictions than they even had for MTV.
1: Even late night,
2: yeah.
0: It would dilute the brand in like what his goals are.
2: Exactly. I mean, $24 million in medical costs, by the way, is what it is believed, according to a recent survey, a recent study of what the Jackass crew has accumulated over their time.
0: Who's in this one now?
2: It's
0: last
2: everybody who's
0: final.
2: Yeah, it's basically, you know, everybody who's been around. Obviously, we tragically lost Ryan Dunn, but you have Steve-O back. He's gone through quite the...
1: Okay, with all the shots these guys took to the groin, do any of them have children? Have
2: they actually do, which is shocking.
1: I would really hope that it would have like curtailed the sperm production there, but oh no.
2: Unfortunately, it did not in that case, but they're all back. They're having a good old time with it, and it did... I mean, like I said, it's going to... not going to crush at the box office, but it was made for very cheap. And they were very clear with this last movie. It's more of a celebration. This is a lot of them re-showing pranks that were either never aired or like, hey, this was our favorite.
0: Not Bam Margera.
2: Bam was not a part of this one. I know. Yeah, he had some...
10: What happened? Oh,
2: he had some legal issues. I thought he was.
10: Yeah.
0: In credits. I don't know if he's in the new run. He's not a writer. He says cast. He's on here. Maybe it's because they played old clips or something.
10: Yeah, he got a rehab.
2: Do you guys remember?
0: He's a mess.
2: Yeah. He is. Yeah. Do you guys remember the high five? That was my favorite one of
0: the one where they slapped the giant hand.
2: It was
0: hand.
2: This massive hand that they just set up. Just imagine you're in the office, your office, and you walk to like your area to grab food or a little kitchenette area. And as you're walking there, you're walking up and a guy goes, hey, high five. And you put your hand up to high five. And when you do that, a spring-loaded hand that is like 100 pounds flies around, slaps you in the face. They're holding like spaghetti or holding like soup and it sprays everywhere.
0: It's literally it's like a Nissan Juke.
2: Yeah.
0: Getting hit by a Nissan Juke very casually all over your face, all over your body. It is so aggressive. There were things like that where it's like funny and it was less whatever. I liked when they would do things where it was like trying to do like a cool like a ramp into something where it didn't look scary. But I did not like watching it when they would get really hurt.
2: I agree. Or they would do just, again, some disgusting. I remember one where Steve-O basically was like, he was fishing. They were fishing for sharks.
0: Yeah.
2: And Steve-O was the bait.
0: Yeah.
2: And he put a hook through his mouth, like through his cheek, and jumped off the back of a boat and were chumming for sharks. Like,
10: you throw up.
2: Yeah, I know. There's stuff like that where I'm just like, okay, this is way too much.
0: Not for me.
2: Nope. But there you go. If you want to celebrate it, it is in theaters right now. And that is just a little deep dive in some of the unbelievable stories around the universe of Jackass.
0: Thanks for that.
2: You're welcome.
0: I remember watching so much of that with people my age too, just like pumped.
11: Where talk is fun.
12: You are so sweet. You saw that I was freaking out and you knew that I needed a good laugh. I don't know what I'd do without you now.
11: My talk, everything entertainment.
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3: 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Where talk is fun. My Talk 107.1. Everything entertainment.
0: All right. You want to stay in the most dangerous hotel?
2: Probably not.
10: No.
0: I'm going to tell you guys.
2: I like to be safe in my hotels.
0: I think this article is a lie.
2: Mm.
0: I bet the crime, murder, and other assault numbers are very low.
2: Okay.
0: At this hotel.
2: Where is said hotel?
0: It's called the Frying Pan Tower, and it sits about 35 miles off the North Carolina coast on an old Coast Guard light station.
2: Hmm.
0: So the scary part is it's surrounded by shark-filled waters and is right in the middle of a hurricane territory.
2: So you have to go in the water to, like, go to find your bed, or?
0: No, like, you could just take you'll get a ferry or a boat will take you there.
2: Yeah.
0: And then you're lifted 80 feet into the air onto a platform, and once you're there, you're stuck until a boat or helicopter comes back to get you.
10: How do they lift you?
0: I think just
2: I'm watching it. They literally put you in a little seat, and one by one, you are on like a swing set seat being lifted up to said hotel. Yes, I'm watching it right now.
10: Nope.
2: Hard You're
10: pass.
2: Not doing it?
10: Nope.
2: If you go to that video, Brittany, you go ahead about 40 seconds. You see this one poor little guy sitting on the thing getting pulled all the way up to the top. So I guess it is a little dangerous that way.
0: I guess, but like, I can't stress enough. Yeah. If you're sleeping on a platform, sharks can't come get you. Like, they act like sharks are going to come up there.
2: And as long as it's not hurricane season and you know there's no hurricanes in the forecast, you're going to be all right.
1: Okay, this is giving Kevin Costner Waterworld vibes.
2: Sure, a little bit. I can see that.
1: That, I'm already out. And then, no. Yeah.
2: Lee, you didn't like Waterworld?
1: I don't think I even saw it. I don't like the idea of it.
0: I saw Waterworld.
1: Did you like it? Was
2: better,
1: it good?
2: Better than you'd think.
0: I remember as a kid going, this movie kind of rocks.
2: Yeah.
0: But like I was a kid and didn't understand.
2: And then I went to Universal and I watched Waterworld happen in front of me. And I was like, this movie really rocks now. This is sweet.
0: I remember seeing it at my family friend's like house in their basement. Yeah. Being like one of the best movie ever's I saw. But it was like the first time they kind of let me watch like adult movies where I go, wow, this was great. And then I found out everybody universally said it sucked.
2: Die Hard with a Vengeance was mine. That's like my favorite rated R movie of all time because it was the first rated R movie that I saw. Like, and there were puzzles and stuff. And I was like, no, I know Die Hard. Every other Die Hard was pretty much better than that one, but that's my favorite
0: your
2: one.
0: Thing.
2: Samuel L. Jackson and him, thank you very much.
0: So if you need some danger in your life and you don't want to watch Waterworld or Die Hard with a Vengeance, you can head on over to this most dangerous hotel, the Frying Pan Tower. The tower sleeps 12 people. It has 8 bedrooms, hot showers, Wi-Fi, and a full kitchen. You can even go fishing, I would hope so, and snorkeling. A 3-night stay starts at about $600 per person. Actually reasonable.
2: And if you see the picture of it, I understand why. I mean, if you're actually having people book and showing up and doing this, updated a little bit. It's like stained and nasty. It's this weird yellow looking color. This looks hideous.
1: Okay, I am going to say this Captain Austin guy who apparently drives you out there on the boat, he's not bad.
2: It's true.
1: He's kind of hot.
0: Lee's like, there's room in my tower for you.
1: Captain Austin.
0: Hey guys, $600 per person for 3 nights.
1: $200 a night.
0: That's very reasonable.
2: I think it's just the logistics of it. And like also, hey, what'd you do on vacation? Sat in an old Coast Guard building and did nothing because there's nothing to do.
0: What do you think we do at the cabin?
2: I don't know. Maybe
1: walk down to the lake, throw some rocks in, play sizzle sticks, play some darts.
0: I don't know what sizzle sticks are.
1: It's a game that my family created and it's terrible.
0: I don't know. But yeah. Spoiler alert. I don't know if we play a game that your family exclusively invented.
1: And nobody should.
0: I don't know if we're out in Webster, Wisconsin this year playing sizzle sticks.
2: You will now that you know what it is.
0: I'm telling my mom. Well, now that I don't have Friday off, I might be going to the cabin a day early.
2: Do you have to pick up sticks to play sizzle sticks?
1: Okay, this is how you play sizzle sticks.
0: Okay, oh, I'm excited.
1: It's better if you
0: buckle up.
1: It's better if you're like 12 years old and younger. It's an element of danger. You stick a stick in the fire. Until it like starts, you know, burning.
0: And sizzling.
2: That's what sticks do. Sizzle
1: and
2: stick.
1: And then you race running with poking hot, sharpened sticks to the water, and whoever puts it out first wins. So we have the kids run around with sticks.
2: Has there ever been a, you know, tripping experience where you trip with hot sizzle stick and it hits you in the neck?
1: Of course.
2: Okay, that seems like a dramatic game, aggressive.
0: I don't think I've ever seen Leah laugh this hard in her life. She just turned her mic off. She's laughing so hard.
2: She just explained what sizzle stick is to the world.
0: Running with fire stick to water.
1: Children doing this, yeah.
0: Children, yeah, because it'd be really stupid if adults were doing it.
2: Well, if adults did it, it would get really competitive, and you know what you had to do. You have to poke somebody with that sizzle stick to slow them down sometimes.
1: Oh, yeah.
0: Mm-hmm. Your sizzle stick touched my shin.
2: Yikes.
0: Yikes.
2: Okay, that's
1: so
2: a move.
1: Other families don't play sizzle sticks. Okay, today I learned.
2: Yeah.
0: I mean, there's still times. Okay, no. Another thing that families might do that I don't think our family is into.
2: What's that?
0: Add sizzle sticks to the list and add buying graves next to their favorite celebrities. They call this the ultimate fan club for the afterlife. A new report says some celebrity superfans are spending serious cash money to be buried next to their idols. Here are some of the wildest examples. We got Marilyn Monroe fan paid $195,000 for a crypt near her final resting place.
2: Wow. Like 200 grand to be next to Marilyn Monroe.
0: I feel like that's a crypt is in general. That's like the price of a crypt. I mean, it's a forever rent.
2: Oh, that's a good point. Yeah, I don't know.
1: Ma, I haven't really started pricing those out.
0: No, I'm going to let Gogo figure that one out.
1: Yeah, totally. That's my kid's problem.
0: Judy Garland fan spent more than $50,000 to have an urn niche right next to her. He even filled it with his own art for now. Judy's like, yeah, it's crap, doll.
2: Oh, I clicked on it. You can look at that one. That's interesting. That's he's got it filled with his own art. So this is a little. You see what I'm looking at?
0: Yeah, it's
2: okay.
0: Fine.
2: That's
0: he's fine.
2: Move. That's a move.
0: That's what you call art.
2: Okay,
1: but
2: sure.
1: You guys, this is not just like normies doing this because Fred Armisen. I was listening to a podcast. Fred Armisen from SNL.
2: Mm-hmm.
1: He actually bought one next to Johnny Ramone in the Hollywood Forever Cemetery.
0: Wow. I don't know if that's a cool vibe. Do we like that?
2: I don't think it matters. I guess it's kind of cool to be like, hey, if you come say hi to me, you'll also get to say hi to the celebrity that's next to me.
0: So like,
2: when,
0: you don't
2: when I go, it's you're doing this for the...
0: So you don't think you have enough pull for your family to come visit you exclusively?
2: Pretty much, yeah. I got to sell them on it and be like, you know what? After my, you know, immediate generation decides, you know, to say goodbye to me, I don't think my grandkids are going to be swinging by too often. But if I was right next to Elvis, they're going to be there.
0: They're going to be all right. They're going
2: to come.
0: Of course,
2: I'd have to be buried in Graceland, though, which probably isn't going to happen.
1: I think there's a
0: price for everything.
2: Yeah,
1: okay,
2: this is true.
1: So my parents actually had bought funeral plots or cemetery plots years ago in the small town that we lived in Florence. Then they sold them because they figured that their grandkids would never make that drive to go see them.
2: Okay.
1: So they bought them closer to the freeway now.
0: Did they
1: now.
0: Make money?
1: No, not a profit. They just...
0: They sold them for cost?
1: Yeah. I think in this
0: economy, if they would have bought them a while ago, you could probably make money off buying and selling funeral plot plots.
1: Oh, maybe that's going to be my side hustle.
0: I mean, right? Or then knowing us, like the way my purse thing went, we're going to end up with a lot of funeral plots.
1: It's going to be like, but I like
0: and
1: them
0: just
1: all.
0: Like,
2: it's just the market's down right now. Just let's hold on to it for another year, and then I'll sell them and make so much money. I could buy a crypt.
0: Yeah, and also there's a cat that went by one, and I kind of want to live near that cat now.
2: Oh, my.
0: I get emotionally attached to every one of them. Yeah, I don't know. And so, wait, where did your parents end up buying one? A different city?
2: Yeah,
1: in the bigger city in Missoula, right by the freeway. I mean, it's in there.
2: None of those swing by.
1: But they were like, well, I think the kids could, like, make a little road trip out here.
0: Are you guys funeral visitors?
1: Like, going to funerals?
0: Or not funerals, I mean grave
2: cemeteries.
0: Visitors.
1: Oh, yeah. Oh, yeah. It's a family pastime for us.
0: Really? Like, you guys all go walk out there?
1: Oh, yeah.
2: We don't do it as that often, no.
0: I don't think I've ever done
2: unless
0: it.
2: It's like, you know, Mother's Day or something. We'll go and like make sure grandma's got flowers, those sorts of things. So you've never done it ever?
0: No, my friend April, I've done it for her a couple times with my friend Rika, but I don't think I've ever done it for a family member. In my defense, I come from a family of 10. My mom comes from a family of 10 kids.
2: Yeah.
0: People live in that city. I feel like they're checking on grandma.
2: Sure. Yeah. And probably nothing, you know, she's probably still there.
0: She's probably still there.
2: Yeah.
0: Yeah. And then like, I went and saw my grandpa's when we buried grandma.
2: Yeah.
0: And I don't really check in on that one either.
2: That's true.
0: I feel bad. I don't know. I just never really think about it.
2: Yeah. Well.
0: Maybe if they were next to Elvis.
2: Then you'd be there. You'd be right there.
0: Maybe if they had some interesting people next to them.
2: Yeah, who would you want to be buried by? Who is your celebrity famous person that you think would be like, okay, this is the one I want to be buried by?
0: Because, you know, normally you'd want to say something like your own favorite, but you're right.
2: You're somebody that your loved ones would love.
0: Then Taylor Swift.
2: Oh, okay.
0: Because I want Gogo to visit. And do you know what she said to me the other day?
2: What'd she say?
0: We were making a list of things we love, you know, we love each other more. And it's really, really fun because I'll be like, Margo, I love you more than chocolate. And she'll say, I love you more than vanilla.
2: Mm.
0: And then I said, I love you more than Taylor Swift. And she says, I love you the same amount as I love Taylor Swift.
2: Perfect.
0: And I went, dang. My mom started laughing so hard because she was in the next room. And she was like, it was really cute. And then she really put you in their place. And I went, yeah. So, I guess Taylor Swift. So then I'd at least have Margo there.
2: There you go. That's
0: or like, I don't know, maybe Kevin the cat. That'd be cheaper.
2: Yeah, it'd make more sense. Like pets, I think we all love pets better. So put me next to Punk and I'm set.
0: Yeah.
2: But I know at least Sarah would see me.
0: Do you remember the panic that ensued when we realized that back, because we hadn't had a king or queen die for almost 100 years in the UK. Remember when the queen died and we had that panic that back in the day they would bury the animal that was alive, like their dogs, with them?
2: I don't remember
0: you
2: that
0: don't remember
2: fear,
0: this?
2: And I don't want that fear.
0: So we all were worried.
2: They did that back in the day?
0: Yeah. Like,
2: why?
0: The last time somebody died, they buried their animals with them.
2: Alive
0: so she
2: animals.
0: Had, she had, well, I'm sure
1: I
0: they.
1: I don't think they were alive at
0: I
1: the
0: think
1: time
0: they put them down finally.
2: Well,
0: but,
2: no, I get, yeah, yeah.
0: But they, she had a bunch of corgis.
2: Yeah.
0: And we're like, in theory, they bury them with them.
2: No.
0: And we were like...
2: Fortunately, they did not do that, or else I would have known this story.
0: True.
2: Okay.
0: But I, did the pause help? The
2: yeah, it did. Okay. Yeah, it did. You really... That pregnant pause really helped me think for a second. Did
0: no.
2: they?
0: Because she had like eight, too.
2: At yeah, that
0: point,
2: there's too many.
0: At that point, like, you knew that that was going to happen, Elizabeth. Shame on you. Shame on...
2: At a certain point, you got to stop adopting.
0: This dead queen. Yeah. How dare you keep adopting animals? And by adopting, I mean these were bred
2: well, of course they were. Yes,
0: for
2: yes,
0: her.
2: Yes. But that's awful. I didn't know they did that back in the day. Thanks for that horrific image.
0: Yeah.
10: So wait until he learns about ancient Egypt.
0: Yeah. Don't go... to the science museum. You are not going to like it.
3: Brittany and Kendall.
2: Tom Hardy has now come to an agreement with the producers of Mobland, and he will be back for season 3. This happened, you may remember, the name Jez Butterworth, because how could you forget?
0: I can't.
2: You can't forget the name.
0: I would like to forget.
2: You would, but you can't. Jez Butterworth is one of the... Is the showrunner Jez Butterworth. I just have to keep saying it.
0: It's not real.
2: It's not a real name.
0: Stop saying it. It's not real.
2: I'm sorry.
0: You have like a weird kink around it.
2: It's,
0: you just want to say Jez Butterworth around two women, and it's uncomfortable.
2: It's a great name.
3: 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My Talk 107.1. 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
3: 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My Talk 107.1. Everything entertainment.
0: I'm gonna, I'm gonna. Play a game. What day is it today?
2: It's Wednesday.
0: Oh, yeah. All day.
2: It's a real weird week.
0: It's weird because I just found out we have Friday off.
2: You should have seen her face.
0: I'm
2: so excited.
0: Switched my Costco order to tomorrow, which was easier.
2: It went through?
0: Went through. That was way easier than I thought.
2: It didn't work when you Googled Thursday?
0: It didn't work when I just Googled the word Thursday because I got excited. A dog sitter, Shelly.
2: Yeah.
0: Amazing. Highly recommend if you ever need a dog sitter. I got your back. Shelly's amazing. She's like, I can come Thursday night. I'm sorry. Friday night.
2: Oh, okay. Perfect.
0: So like we leave Friday.
2: I'm going to mix it up a little bit. That's great.
0: Things are working out for old Brittany.
2: They're looking up. It's a Thursday today, basically, for us, because tomorrow's Friday.
0: I'm confused.
2: Yeah, you got to just Google Thursday. It'll help.
0: I'm going to Google Thursday and get a vibe check.
2: There you go.
0: What are we playing today is the question.
2: It's Wednesday. We're going to play a little Mind the Gap. This is the game where I bring generational questions to the two of you. For those who haven't played it yet on a Wednesday, it's what we do now. Don't worry. We'll bring the one that you loved so much back at some point. What was the game? String Quartet Showdown. We'll bring that back.
0: I always say it wrong,
2: time.
0: So I don't know.
2: Yeah. Because the fun part is, with Leah being here, and we've had Lauren in the past, and we've had even Julia join us during this maternity leave for Kendall. By doing that, we've got people for all different generations. So it's kind of fun to play this game, because Brittany and I are right in the heart of millennial. Leah's a bit of a cusper, but technically a Gen Xer.
0: Mm.
2: So she's our Gen X. How it works, I'm going to read Gen X questions to Brittany. If she gets them right, she gets 2 points. She misses them, and Leah gets it, she gets a point because, you know, she should know it. Same with you, Brittany. If Leah gets the millennial questions, she gets 2 points. But if she misses it, you get a point. Whoever has the most points at the end of 3 questions wins the game. It's very simple. Let's play.
0: I don't think I've ever won this game.
2: I do not think you have ever won this game either.
0: Like between maybe against Lauren.
2: I think you might have against. Yes, you did against Lauren one time.
0: Yeah.
2: Yeah. Maybe every time.
0: Yeah. Lauren is like the weirdest like a group of knowledge. She has. She was very intelligent.
1: She's so smart.
0: So smart. Like, twisted. But you'd be surprised what basic things she seems to have missed her
2: It's funny
0: in this world.
2: It's funny. The people that are, like, the absolute smartest about, like, you know, useful things usually struggle with, like, the smarts that you and I have, Brittany, and you and I have, or all of us have, yeah. Leah, Brittany, and I, where it's, like, pop culture stuff, nonsense, the stuff that shouldn't be in your brain, just locks in our brain. Yeah. Like, all the people that work on this station have a lot of good pop culture knowledge and stuff. People don't have that blocking their brains.
1: And, like, Lauren is literally a, like, bioengineer.
0: She's
2: engineer.
0: A genius. Yeah. Like, genius. But, like, also horrible at these games.
2: All right. So let's flip a coin here to see who's going to go first. I'm flipping. It's flipping. It's flipping. It's tails. You want to, or you're going to go first there, Leah.
1: All right.
2: Are you ready for your first question?
1: Yeah, hit me.
2: Let's go with this one here. Got to make sure I have the official right question for you. Again, we are giving you the millennial questions. Punk rockers would splatter bleach on their pants to create what look?
1: Acid wash.
2: She's going with acid wash. Acid wash jeans. Correct. Nicely done.
0: Thank you. I foresee them doing that.
1: And I think it's funny. I got to Google this. I think a bleach is actually a base.
2: Oh, okay.
1: Isn't it?
2: Oh.
1: Acidic or base? Let's Google.
2: Again, that's a Lauren question.
1: Yeah, bleach is a base.
2: And that's a question for Lauren, not us. Don't ask us.
0: No, I just found out we got off work Friday and I'm panicking.
1: Bleach is actually an alkaline substance. I was right. I learned that at beauty school.
0: Beauty school dropout.
1: Yeah, absolutely.
2: 2 points headed your way, Leah. Nicely done. You got that first one. Brittany, I go over to you. What song by The Knack was the number one song of the year 1979?
0: The Knack?
2: The Knack is all you get on this one.
0: That's all I get?
2: That's all you get. Need. That's all you need. There's only one song by The Knack, and it's this one from 1979. The number one song?
0: It's You're My Friend and We're Friends Forever.
2: You got one of the words. What is it?
1: My Sharona.
2: Dun, dun, dun, dun, dun. My Sharona was by The Knack. I'm sorry, I'm reading the questions.
1: Featured in Reality Bites in the gas station scene with Janine Garofalo.
2: Like Gen X question, I know.
0: I know, but like one more clue than just artist and year. It does a lot, actually.
2: It gives a lot away when it's a one-hit wonder. Yeah, it actually does a ton. Save your emails. I'm sure The Knack has another song. Please don't tell me.
0: No, we don't. The Knack sucks, and you can't tell us otherwise.
2: All right.
0: I'm in a weird holiday mood.
2: It's cool. It's fun. You just found out you got a day off at the end of the week, so that's good. All right. We go over to you, Leah, with your millennial question.
1: Okay.
0: We hate The Knack.
2: It's so funny. Of all the games we play, this is the one that I do the least Like, I don't actually create the questions for. Basically, every game we've ever played, I'm always creating the questions out of thin air. This is the one where I was able to kind of find a version of a game that I think I can kind of adapt. You hate the questions of this game so much more, and I'm like, do I really like spoon feed you questions that you're gonna like?
1: She has Mike bias working for her.
0: Yeah, I do like Mike bias
2: apparently, because you hate this one. But
0: I feel like it's inherent, like it's like just built in.
2: I can tell these are not your questions, Mike. All right, let's go with this one.
0: I hate them. I hate The Knack, and The Knack suck, and tell me that The Knack's good, I will.
1: Is that my dad's questions?
2: Leah?
1: Yeah.
2: Here's your millennial question.
1: Okay.
2: What's the name of the motivational speaker played by Chris Farley on Saturday Night Live that lives in a van down by the river?
1: Is it Matt Foley?
2: It's nice. Matt Foley.
0: Nice.
1: That was a very terrible Matt Foley impression.
2: Yeah, it's all right,
1: I could
2: though.
1: Do better, but I'm I need sure. a coffee table to follow.
0: I need a belt. And I need, like, khakis that are holding on for their dear life.
1: I'm doing it right now.
0: She's doing it. She's doing it.
2: If you want to see the clips, there was at least one, maybe two high school talent shows where I was Matt Foley.
1: Oh,
0: did
1: my
0: you
1: God,
0: break
1: I
0: anything?
1: Want to see the clips.
2: I did not break anything. No, I should
0: you
2: have.
0: You throw your body on, like, a table?
2: No, we had a very low budget there for those high school
0: did
2: pep rally performances.
0: It?
2: Sarah watched it for the first time, and she loved it.
1: She still loves you?
2: She does. She still loves me.
0: She didn't get the ick.
2: She did not get the ick. Brittany, you're trailing by 5.
1: Wow, Brittany.
2: Five to zero.
1: Really, but there's bad at Mike's not questions.
2: Plenty of time left.
0: Is Sarah going to get the ick from that?
2: Probably. Don't worry, Brittany. When all else fails, you get the religion question.
0: Oh, God.
2: In the year 1978, what was the name chosen by the first non-Italian pope in 455 years? So in 1978, we got our first ever non-Italian pope, the first time in 455 years. What name was the pope?
0: Give a round of applause for John.
2: I need a little more than just that.
0: Pope John.
2: I need more than that. There's one more name I need.
0: Francis?
2: Nope, that was the one after.
1: JP2.
0: John Paul?
2: Yes. You got it. John Paul. Pope John Paul II.
0: I really thought it was Francis.
2: No, that was the next one.
0: So. I know. You don't have
2: Pope
0: to give
2: Francis.
0: Me that one.
2: No, I'm going to give you that one because, again, there's no mathematical way for you to win. So you're going to get 2 points for that one to keep it interesting.
1: I actually went to see him. I went to Mass.
2: Oh, did you?
1: I went to Mass said by John Paul in Denver, Colorado, 1993.
2: Wow, that's cool.
0: John Paul.
2: Pope John Paul II, the correct one there. We go back over to... What?
0: John Paul Luc Picard.
2: It is a 5.
1: Yeah.
2: I actually lied. You could tie the game up, but let's see. I trust
0: it's
2: Leah.
0: It's not going to happen.
2: Leah, we go over to you here. Again, you have the millennial question. You are leading 5-2 after that last one. I need first and last name. Name. I need the full name of 4 members of NSYNC.
1: Oh, I get them confused.
2: 4 members of NSYNC.
1: NSYNC.
2: Go for it.
1: Lance Bass.
2: I just need you to give me all 4.
1: Joey Fatone. Mark Wahlberg and Jordan Knight.
2: I'm sorry. That is incorrect. Would you, Brittany?
0: I mean, I can't believe you didn't do Justin Timberlake.
2: Okay, so who else are you going with? You got 3 more.
0: JC Chavez.
2: I need to just give me the 4. Just like she did.
0: Yeah, but I wanted to use hers.
2: Oh, you're using her 2 other ones of Joey Fatone and Lance Bass?
0: Joey is not.
1: I named New Kids on the Block.
0: But
1: Lance Bass.
0: And then the other one's name is definitely his name.
2: 5.
0: Is 4. It Joey Fatone?
2: That's what you're going with.
0: Yeah, it's going to have to be.
2: You got it.
0: That made me nervous.
2: Yeah, she ended up, then she just took a quick turn to the Knights and the Wahlbergs.
0: Because I was like, the first you felt right.
2: Joey Fatone, Lance Bass, JC Chavez, yep. Justin Timberlake, and Chris Kirkpatrick. I know that one thanks to the Eminem song.
0: And do you remember the time we panicked?
2: Chris Kirkpatrick, yep.
0: Remember the time we panicked because we found out that the initials...
2: It's all
0: we're
2: based,
0: missing one.
2: It's all based on the last net letter. NSYNC is the last letter of all of their first names. But actually, Lance Bass wasn't one of the original members. It was this other guy.
1: And
2: outlier. His name, it fit. So,
0: but what about Justin?
2: N.
0: NSYNC.
2: Last letter of their first name.
0: Got it,
2: NSYNC.
0: Got it. I flipped it, reversed it.
2: It's cool. It's no big deal.
0: No.
2: So with
0: Dust
2: that,
0: you're looking for a J.
2: With that, 2 points going.
0: Dust discovering that was me writing things down and then panicking like an hour later.
2: So technically with that, Brittany, you got 2 points, or you got the steal for 1 point. That means
0: Brittany
2: you're sitting
0: won.
2: At 3 points. No, she gets this one right. She ties the game.
1: Oh, okay.
2: In 1975, Brittany, what 2 programmers launched Microsoft?
0: This is an obvious one. This is the guy that dated the comedian girl. Their names are...
2: In 1975, what 2 programmers launched Microsoft? I need 2 names from you, Brittany. If you get this one right, we go to a tiebreaker.
0: I even watched a movie where Ashton Kutcher played this guy, but it's leaving my brain right now.
2: What was the name of the movie?
0: Yeah, that'd be nice. His name is... Oh, my God, it's killing me right now.
2: Well, I need both of them, so if you can't come up with the other one either.
0: No, I definitely won't remember the one who was dated Kathy...
1: Bates?
0: No. She dated...
1: Kathy Griffin?
0: Yes, he dated Kathy Griffin for a teeny bit, but...
2: All right, I need to guess.
0: They have
2: guess.
0: The same first name, right?
2: No. Do you have a guess there, Leah?
1: Is it Wozniak and Gates?
2: Nope. It's Gates.
1: And Allen?
2: Bill Gates and Paul Allen.
0: Oh, I was thinking Wozniak.
2: Nope,
0: one
2: it was not Wozniak. Okay, thank nope, you. Nope. Yeah. Bill Gates and Paul Allen, the two programmers that launched it in 1975. With that, you're the winner today, Leah.
1: Oh, well, I feel like we're all losers after this game, but
2: yeah, it's been fun.
0: That was a rough one.
1: That was good.
0: I'm actually fine with that. I don't recognize billionaires.
1: I refuse to name them.
0: They scream at me to give them names. I refuse, and it's not because I'm dumb. It's because I'm taking a stand.
1: Yeah, we're anarchists now or something like that.
0: Yeah, we're gonna go climb Empire State Building,
1: the tower out here in the parking lot.
0: Please don't. It gives me anxiety thinking about it.
2: By the way, the movie you were thinking of was Jobs.
0: Not. Yeah,
2: because of Steve Jobs.
0: Those are the ones that have the both Steves. Because of that, Steve Wozniak and Steve Jobs. So when you said Bill Gates, I went, "Oh no!" And I was hoping they wouldn't realize the Ashton Kutcher. But
2: the Ashton Kutcher movie.
0: I was literally like, "Let's get out of this segment," and they won't realize that I'm even a bigger idiot. Like, I was in a state of panic that this would happen.
2: I'm sorry.
0: And now we're sitting in that.
2: We're sitting in it.
0: Can we please leave, Leah?
1: Yes. I think we have to go.
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9: ABC News, I'm Brian Clark. The U.S. and Iran are set to continue technical talks, even though the countries traded fire all week, says ABC's Selena Wang.
11: The U.S. hitting more than 170 targets in Iran over 2 days. That was in response to Iran attacking commercial ships in the Strait of Hormuz. And we're now learning from a senior U.S. official that the Iranians privately told Trump's advisors that they, quote, screwed up and made a mistake in shooting at those ships in the Strait, and that they said, let's keep talking.
9: The bipartisan bill intended to lower housing costs became law 10 days after it was passed by Congress. That's how long it takes for a bill to become law without the president's signature. The bipartisan bill intended to lower housing costs became law 10 days after it was passed by Congress. That's how long it takes for a bill to become law without the president's signature. President Trump did not sign this bill in protest for Congress not

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3: Hello. Welcome to a brand new week. It's us, Donna and Steve.
4: Hey, guys.
3: Hey.
4: Welcome back.
3: Happy
4: 4th of July holiday weekend. Hopefully everybody had a great little time off. What did you do on the 4th, by the way, Donna?
3: I cleaned my house all day. That's all I did all weekend was deep clean.
4: You didn't get together with any friends or anything? Or
3: nope.
4: Cook any hot dogs, burgers?
3: No hot dogs. Nope. Nope.
4: Hmm. Are you okay?
3: That's, probably that's good. In bed by 9:30. Yeah.
4: Oh, and then the fireworks started going off, and you were probably upset about
3: no,
4: that
3: not
4: because
3: at
4: you
3: all.
4: Were in bed early.
3: You know what I was upset about? Saturday morning, 7:45. I'm walking the dog. Firecrackers.
4: Oh yeah, let's go.
3: Like,
4: early
3: what
4: risers.
3: Is going on, people? Chill out.
4: What do you think is the acceptable time for fireworks to start? And then stop on the 4th of July, since clearly someone went a little too early.
3: 7:30 to 10:30.
4: Wait a minute. Oh, so per p.m., that's it?
3: Yeah.
4: Oh, my gosh. Wait a minute. There's nothing like eating a hot dog. You got some Americana, maybe a little Bruce Springsteen on in the background. And then you hear firecrackers going off, and it's 2 p.m., and you're like, oh, yeah, they're getting ready.
3: I guess you do you, you know.
4: What
3: everyone
4: was your childhood like around the holidays? Were they fond memories of the 4th of July?
3: Yeah, hit or miss. Hit or miss.
4: Is that right?
3: I've never been a fireworks person. I've never been like, oh my God, we've got to go see the fireworks. Get your blanket. I've never.
4: That sounds so disrespectful.
3: No, if I see them.
4: Get your blanket.
3: I'm like, oh, that's pretty. That's cool.
4: Interesting. I grew up very different, I think, in that the small town where I grew up, the big deal was the carnival came to town, and it sort of culminated right around the 4th of July, and it was so exciting. And we all went over to my grandma's house, and
3: aww.
4: She had a very humble home, but we'd crowd on the front porch, and then in the front little tiny lawn, and we would lay blankets out there, and we'd be watching them, and it was just so exciting. I've never been into setting off pew, airborne fireworks, you know, the kind that blow people's fingers off every year.
3: Yeah.
4: I've never been into that sort of fireworks situation.
3: What kind of fireworks do you
4: I only do legal ground-based fountains. They're just fountains. So you light a wick, and then nothing goes pew,
3: okay.
4: Boom. None of
3: I
4: that.
3: See. Okay.
4: It's all just fire, fountains, some sort. And they're fun. We had a nice show. We had a nice show on the 4th of July. I did not clean and do household chores all day and essentially forget that it was America's 250th birthday. I celebrated as a patriot would.
3: Mm.
4: And we had a great little cookout situation, burgers, wings, and dogs. Then we for the first time, sort of set an itinerary for to kind of level set expectations for the kids. So 2 to 4:30 was eat and chill. Do whatever you want. Just eat. We're talking. There's music on. Kids are playing outside, basketball in the front. Then at 4:30, the annual 4th of July wiffle ball game began in the backyard. That's always a big deal. We do a full thing where we're calling the lineups out. You're on this team. You're on this team.
3: Players How many people up. Were there?
4: Oh, gee, I don't know. We probably had 22 or 3.
3: Did you have players. A party?
4: Yes, Donna. I lean into celebrations.
3: I don't recall getting an invite.
4: Actually, I think I did invite you, and I think you turned me down just like you have for Easter and Thanksgiving, who's the good friend. Mm. But back to the 4th of July.
3: Okay, so is your family still in town? Like, I'm so confused.
4: I got one of the families in town. Yeah. The Florida family is still in town. They're
3: okay.
4: always here on the 4th.
3: Okay.
4: We then play the national anthem right before the game. Then we play the game. There's music playing the whole time. You know, Katy Perry firework, some old-timey Sam Cooke stuff.
3: Yeah.
4: Kind of think some of the songs that you would have heard in the movie The Sandlot.
3: Okay.
4: I hit a game-tying home run in the bottom of the ninth, and then my

0: my brother-in-law, Dave. We both went back-to-back unk, walk-off home run to win it for our team. That was exciting.
1: Nice.
0: Then we played. There was a volleyball game next door, shared yard situation.
1: Oh.
0: And so that happened. And that was very fun. Everybody was loving that. And then the thunder and lightning came in. And then we were like, hey, gang, what if we went inside? So then I went in. Others stayed out. And I was like, I just don't really play the game with lightning. And then all of a sudden, we looked up in the sky. And we saw these low-hanging shelf clouds. And then for the first time in my life in person, Donna, I saw, we all saw. Rotation. Spinning circle clouds.
1: What? Really? No.
0: Yes. And then we said, hey, guys, maybe. So I holler over to my wife. Hey, Lou. I give her like the wrap it up. And then she was like, oh, this looks bad. I was like, that's kind of what I've been trying to say without seeming, trying to be like the wet blanket here. Sure enough, 3 minutes later, we're all inside and just a torrential downpour comes through and wind. And it lasted for, probably the better part of 30 or 45 minutes, a mean, wicked storm that passed through. And then after that, we went out, everything dried up, and we did our fireworks display at the end of the night.
1: Nice.
0: Happy 4th,
1: everyone. Happy 4th,
0: everybody.
1: Did you watch any of the coverage on TV?
0: We had it on in the background. Yeah, we had ABC was running a 25-hour thing that was going on. Literally, 25 hours for America's 250th birthday.
1: So
0: 25
1: stupid.
0: Hours straight, Donna.
1: Wow.
0: And so that was going on. So we had a little bit of that on, some different performances. You know, I saw Reba.
1: Nice.
0: Saw Ryan Seacrest.
1: Yeah.
0: There saw David Muir.
1: Nice.
0: The people. How about you? Did you watch anything?
1: No, I didn't. I was just cleaning. all weekend. I was like taking down light fixtures and washing them and sheets and shower curtains and dog beds. And then I went to the laundromat yesterday.
0: Oh,
1: thank you for asking.
0: Yes. And then she walks in and she's suddenly like Norm on Cheers.
1: That's right.
0: Ta-da! She's back.
1: I'm like, what's up?
0: Can I say something critical, please?
1: Yeah, sure. I don't care.
0: This is two out of the last three big holidays where it's actually sort of alarming how subterranean you're going and how isolationist you're going. Thanksgiving was like this, and now the 4th of July and you have a lot of friends.
1: Mm-hmm, mm-hmm.
0: It appears that either you didn't get invited or you turned down any invitation for two holidays that are generally, probably more than most others, Christmas being the other third, group gatherings, and you have gone pure, not like I'm just going to do a thing where it's just me and I focus in on what I'm grateful for today or our freedoms. It's just I'm going to do laundry.
1: People were at the cabin, you know, people were doing their own thing, and I saw it as an opportunity to get stuff done while, you know, the neighbors were all gone. The friend, that's not true. I saw Susie.
0: We
1: Friday
0: see enough
1: night.
0: Of Susie, don't we?
1: I just walked with Susie this morning as well.
0: Great.
1: But I'm just not a big holiday person.
0: Yeah.
1: And I don't have family here. Now, if I had family here, I would have been at my sister's house or my brother's house.
0: Because back in Jersey, your family's getting together, right?
1: No, they're not. I don't believe they are. I mean, we're not seven, you know.
0: Donna, your family.
1: I know. We'd do
0: seven.
1: A barbecue or something, maybe. Or everyone just does their own thing.
0: I have a lot of questions now about your family. I realize there's a lot I don't know about the genealogy of your family, how many nieces or nephews are roaming about the cabin. There's a lot I don't know, and we don't have time.
1: Okay.
0: Hey, but ahead of time, you're invited for Thanksgiving. So it's early July, and I'm inviting you for Thanksgiving.
1: All right,
0: like
1: thank
0: to
1: you.
0: Come.
1: Do you. No, that'd be weird. Yes? That's like a weird sit-down, no escaping. Kind of.
0: No. We'll put you down for a 3-hour window.
1: That's a long time to be sitting at a table with.
0: Donna, you sit at a table with me every day and we do the show for 3 hours.
1: I'll think about it. Thank you.
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9: 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Being present matters. She said, feel the
16: beat. Hey guys, welcome back. It is the Donna and Steve Show. So happy to have you on board. Sorry, USA lost to Belgium. We're done.
0: We're done. The World Cup run is over. We lose our fourth consecutive time in the World Cup that we've been a part of. We missed in 2018 that we've gone out in the round of 16. We can't quite break that threshold and make it to the what would be the quarterfinals. It was a bummer because There was a lot of really good mojo. It was a really great performance up until last night for Team USA. A lot of goals were scored. Usually we would have a lot of draws in past World Cups that would get us out of the group stage, meaning we were sort of just hanging on. We just got by. We were scoring goals. Offensively, we looked good. There was a lot of enthusiasm. And then we... I'm sorry. And then we lost last night 4-1. It was tough.
16: Sorry, USA.
0: We were
16: it was
0: reading.
16: A good run.
12: Don't talk like you've been wrong.
16: All right, fine.
12: We were reading comments from a tan mom
16: post,
12: post during the commercial break.
16: People are so funny.
12: A little.
16: So funny. Now you have to read a couple. You can't just let that hang.
12: So this is Tan Mom did a video. This was back in May. And it was like a Mother's Day thing, but she was in this
16: Christmas outfit.
12: Like a Christmas outfit and all that. Anyway, I hadn't seen her in a long time. And so she's has this tin of cooked sausages that are in front of her. And I don't know what the hell she's saying. But then, of course, I go to the comments. Somebody said, this looks like a cartoon character after it gets blown up, which is very funny. Someone said, if the crumbs in the bottom of my air fryer were a person.
16: People are so funny.
12: Someone said, never seen anyone survive a cremation before.
16: Oh, my God. Those are good. Those are good. They're mean, but they're funny.
12: A guy named Chris said, I beg your finest pardon, ma'am, but it appears you're done cooking.
16: Wasn't there one that said, was she in the oven with the sausage?
12: Yes. Was she holding the sausages in the oven while they cooked? Anyway,
16: we digress.
12: Someone said, this reminds me, I need to stain my deck. Go ahead. Someone said, Merry Crispness.
16: Oh, poor.
12: Anyway,
16: Tana.
12: No, but we hope that she's well and tan.
16: I guess, if that's what she likes.
12: Has she had a
16: skin check?
12: I mean, like, I'm sorry.
16: Maybe she's spray tanning.
12: Maybe
16: she's spray tanning too much. I don't think that's great for you either, Stormer.
13: I've actually got a few Tan Mom sound bites ready and loaded. Do you want to hear a few?
16: Of course.
13: All right, let's start with this one.
14: Look in the mirror and look at yourself instead of looking at me. And I'm sorry, I'm tan. I like to be tan. It just feels good.
13: And then we got this one.
14: Huh. I'm very tan. And I've been tanning my whole life.
13: And this is one of my favorites.
14: I got you a present, you jerk.
12: That's funny.
16: Is she from New Jersey?
13: I'm assuming so. I don't know where Tan Mom's from.
12: I'm assuming so. That's funny. Wow. I don't know a lot about Tan Mom. I know she was all the rage, what, 15 years ago? Is that when she got hot? Where is she from? Is she from your hometown?
16: She's from Nutley, New Jersey, which is just a few towns over from where I grew up. I used to hang out in Nutley quite a lot.
12: How old is Tan Mom?
16: It's hard to tell. She could be 105 or she could be 30.
12: She's 58. She could be 105. I'm tired. Oh, wow.
16: Oh, wow.
12: She says she's a totally different person now.
16: She looks different.
12: Well,
16: like her hair color.
12: Oh, okay. Yeah, she's still extremely
16: tan.
12: She's too tan.
16: She's a little too tan.
12: Oh, my gosh. We have time for this. I want to play a little game, Donna.
16: Okay. I think she lives in Florida now.
12: That checks out.
16: It sure does.
12: It almost feels like that's like the New Jersey is the community college of the University of Florida,
16: yes,
12: so to speak,
16: yes.
12: If you will.
16: Yep.
12: Came across an interesting list. Are these things helpful or not when you're trying to help a family with a baby? Okay. So let's say, Donna, stop looking at Tan Mom.
16: Okay. All right. Sorry.
12: Let's say you know somebody in your world who has a little baby, and they say this, there was a survey done for parents with kids under six, but I think you kind of grow out of needing as much hands-on help. But that first year in particular, those first 6 months can be crazy. So anyway, reading through this study, they started to throw up some, would this be a helpful thing or not? So if you have a little one in your life, or if you are a young parent, meaning you've got a little at home, maybe you've been through some of these before. For instance, a good way to help someone in that situation, drop off dinner in disposable containers and don't stay.
16: Love it.
12: They say that's a good way to
16: do
12: it.
16: That's a great idea.
12: Now, I will say,
16: helpful.
12: Though, sometimes, you know, sometimes maybe if you're closer, they might want you there. They might want a little camaraderie because all they've been dealing with is a crying baby.
16: That is true. And just read the room.
12: Yeah. They say a bad example of trying to help new young parents is, hey, let me know if you need anything, because it's too blah,
16: like, too open-ended.
12: Yes.
16: I don't know what I need. Just do something.
12: They say the good way to help in that case would text would be texting them and then say, I'm going to Target. Send me five things you need.
16: Perfect.
12: We love that, right?
16: Love it.
12: Are we clapping?
16: Helpful. Yes.
12: Taking the older kid to the park so the parent can focus on the baby. That is helpful.
16: That is helpful.
12: Bringing a meal that requires prep. Maybe some dishes and like a multi-step reheating ritual. Maybe not so great. Helpful. Just order them food. They just
16: yes.
12: order it in, please.
16: You know what would be really nice? Let's just say for the first 2 weeks, maybe do a little meal train.
12: Meal train is great.
16: I love the meal train idea. That is so helpful.
12: We've had that for every baby that we've had, I think.
16: Oh, you have?
12: Maybe not the first. But yes, multiple times. And we've even had it. My wife's had some neck surgeries, and so then she's kind of like laid up for a while, and we've had people organize meal trains, and it is great. Ding dong. Now listen, you'll almost turn into lasagna. That's how often you'll eat lasagna, but it's good. It's easy. It's in a tin.
16: But you know, there is a website, right, where you can let them know what you're going to be bringing, and then you could see what someone's bringing on Monday. So on Tuesday, you don't want to bring Chinese food again. We did this for my cousin when she was recovering from a double mastectomy. She couldn't lift her arms. She couldn't do dishes. So that was, and she has two littles. So that was a great way to help her.
12: Yeah, that is good. Another good way to help someone with a little baby, returning library books or Amazon packages or things that just like, how can I take an errand?
16: Like this, the minutia that just piles up.
12: Saying enjoy every minute, bad way to help. Because they're going to be up at like 3:10 in the morning, and they're not going to be thinking, oh, wait, that woman in the checkout line
16: told me to enjoy every minute.
12: So this is great. No, it's okay to be tired, to feel exhausted, to feel like I'm over this, but also know you'll look back and appreciate it in the same way that you look back and laugh at a flat tire on a road trip.
16: That's right.
12: In the moment, it's a flat tire.
16: Right.
12: You're stuck on the side of the road.
16: Yeah, don't say things could be worse.
12: That's the least helpful thing you could say, generally.
16: Yeah, but also grant grace to people who don't know what to say. People are awkward, right?
12: Yes, yes.
16: Anyway, that was fun.
12: Okay.
16: Congratulations, everyone, on your babies.
15: Where talk is fun.
17: Hey, do me a favor, will you?
18: Talk to me about something. Take my mind off things.
15: My talk. Everything entertainment.
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16: Hey guys, welcome back. It is the Donna and Steve Show on My Talk 107.1. I've got some summer safety tips for your doggies.
0: Okay, yeah. If you have a notebook, this is a good time to jot these down. These might be good ideas.
16: All right, Steve. You don't have to be dramatic.
0: I was trying to punch it up a touch. Supporting you.
16: You could just remember them. Here we go.
0: For the record, I would like you to always take the dramatic way of supporting me when I do stories. So,
16: okay. Please. Okay, so it's getting pretty hot. Around here, we're going to be in the hundreds in the next week. Upper 90s, low 100s. You believe me? Are you going to look it up? Or are you going to check my work?
0: I'm just going. I've seen that on my thing. I'm just looking to offer some specificity.
16: Okay. Watch out for signs of heat stroke. The main signs are heavy panting and loss of energy.
0: What will we see from the dogs?
16: You're so funny. If you're on a walk and they start acting weird, find some shade, give them some water. Or if they're really bad, spray them with a hose, a water bottle, whatever, and call your vet. Do not make your dog go swimming. Most dogs do like to swim, but some breeds do not. So don't carry them into the water because you'll just freak them out. And if you toss a stick in and they don't go after it, don't force them to, okay? Don't burn their paws on the sidewalk. Just here's what you do. You test the ground with your hand before you go on a walk. If it hurts to keep your hand on there for more than a few seconds, do not walk your dog on the sidewalk. You want to find a place with grass instead, okay?
0: Okay.
16: This one's for you, Steve. Give your dog a haircut, but don't shave them.
0: Okay.
16: Trimming their hair is okay, but some dogs have an extra layer of hair that actually keeps them cool in the summer.
0: Regulates.
16: So check with your vet first or Google the breed of dog you have. But don't shave them because they can get sunburned. Mm. And they're also more likely to get bitten by bugs if they don't have any hair.
0: Mm.
16: And then give them a checkup petting. If they're spending a lot of time exploring outdoors, you want to check their fur to make sure they don't need some extra brushing or bathing. Check their skin for irritation from insect bites and stings or lawn products, you know, garden fertilizers.
0: Yeah.
16: Yada, yada.
0: I have a tick mitt.
12: I haven't been using it.
16: Oh, what's that look like?
12: It's like a green, a big green mitten.
16: And then it's got like pokey things on the outside, like little nubbies.
12: I don't even know. It's right over here. You want me to get it?
16: Yeah, I would like to see it. I never heard of a tick mitt.
12: Yeah, and you know, at the beginning of the summer, do you remember how ticks were everywhere back in May? It was another day. I had multiple ticks on me.
16: Oh my God, I'd freak out.
12: Yeah, all right, let me see if I can just...
16: It's weird, just from being in your backyard, because I have a pretty woodsy area.
12: Here we go.
16: I try not to walk
12: in
16: the woods.
12: This is so me, Donna. I order something, very passionate, very excited about it.
16: Mm-hmm.
12: I get it, and I never open it. Oh, months go by.
16: Let's see that thing.
12: It's called the Tick Mitt.
16: All right, everybody.
12: And
16: a little ASMR.
12: Yeah. Oh, yes, for the all you little freaks out there.
16: Okay, a tick mitt.
12: My little truffle pigs out there rooting around.
16: I should probably get one. My dog is black. Oh, I thought it was going to have nubbies on it.
12: No nubs. It's nub-free. They say that this safely and effectively removes multiple loose ticks at once. Directions: rub the tick mitt over skin and clothes or your pet's fur. Step 2, place tick mitt in the dryer for 10 minutes. Dryer bag included in this. Step 3, dispose of ticks and tick mitt is ready to use again. This is great for dogs, kids, hikers, gardeners, campers, hunters, sports, and farmers.
16: So you're putting it in the dryer before you use it?
12: No. Well, yes, except for the first use. Yeah, I think that the first one then, the first time in the dryer will loosen the ticks up off of the glove.
16: No, then yes. They're in your dryer.
12: No, there's a dryer bag included.
16: Oh, so you put it in the dryer bag.
12: See?
16: Dryer bag. Wow, how about that? Was that an Instagram find?
12: No, I think my sister had mentioned it, and then I got it on Amazon.
16: Nice.
12: The website, not the jungle.
16: Thank you for the clarification.
12: Also, the 100 degrees that had been forecasted is currently not. They've dropped the forecast by quite a bit. Here's today through next Friday. 82, 82, 84, 86, 88, 89, 90, 90, 88, 94 two Fridays from now. So it's come down a little bit, which
16: I love
12: hope continues.
16: Great. Thank you.
12: I'm going to share with you a hack that some people say works. I've tried it, and I feel like there's a fatal flaw. And if it's a fatal flaw for me, a simple man, I believe like it could be that for many of you. They call it the fake deadline family calendar. For kids' camps, flights, appointments, games, anything involving multiple humans, put the calendar time, when you put this on your calendar, put the calendar time 15 to 20 minutes earlier than reality. Not because you're mistaken, simply because the shoes are liars. They say they're going to be there on time, but they're not. The water bottles are liars. They disappear. Someone's going to need to use the bathroom at the wrong time. So they say setting your calendar times 15 to 20 minutes earlier helps you to avoid that last second stress. My beef with this, as a man who used to set his watch 10 minutes later, so that I would get places on time, even dumb brains figure this out very quickly.
16: Yes.
12: And so it just feels like it works on paper, not in practice. I'll hang up and listen.
16: Yes. Like, for example, my mom used to set the clock 15 minutes ahead.
12: Wow. 15 minutes. That's aggressive.
16: Who are you fooling? You know you did it, right?
12: Yeah. Like, you need someone to reset all of the clocks without you knowing it. And then then you're going to turn the TV on. You know what time it is. You're going to look at your phone. You know what time it
16: exactly.
12: actually is.
16: Yeah. This is a tough one to enforce.
12: Yeah, it's called the fake deadline family calendar hack. But maybe it would work. Maybe if you are simple.
16: Yeah, maybe.
12: But I'm pretty simple, and I still sniff this one out.
16: You would be a good candidate for this.
12: What now?
16: You would be a good let me try it again. You would be a good candidate for this.
12: Candidate. You're doing candidate, and that's fine. There are two D's. I'm going to ignore the first one.
16: And how do you say it?
12: Candidate.
16: Candidate. Like Canada.
4: Candidate.
16: Candidate.
12: Oh, date.
4: Candidate.
12: Who are the candidates? Yeah, fly a kite. I'm not voting for you.
16: Hmm. Yeah, you're a guy that people should tell to be somewhere 15 minutes earlier. Because
0: you're right.
16: You'll probably show up just a smidge early then.
0: Yeah.
16: You'll be 10 minutes late.
0: Yeah. No, I own that. I own that. I'm not going to defend that. I have really, really bad with assessing how much time it's going to take me to get out the door. Very, very bad at that. What really helped me this past year was driving my high school daughter to high school. Had to drop her off early, so it forced the issue in a different way. You know, she's ready. I'm hollering at her, hey, we got to go. And then it helped me in not getting places as late.
16: Because you want to get her there before the bell rings, right?
0: Yes, before the bell tolls. As the bell tolls.
16: Okay.
0: Right? Classic literature. Dog.
16: Why do you think you keep estimating how much time you would need?
0: I'm not sure.
16: Okay.
0: I don't know. I'm not ever thinking, I'm going to make this person wait. That's
16: right.
0: Never the thought. It's always rooted in like, oh, yeah, I know. I'll be ready. You know what I like to say, though, on the way into church every Sunday? I'll see my buddy Ron, who works security at the church, and I'll say, Ron, someone's got to be the last one in. And I'm that guy now. We got there early a few weeks ago. I was like, what's happening here? And they're like, oh, this is what normally happens.
16: Is it you that's holding up the family or the family holding you up?
0: Sorry, I had to mute. I sneezed. We all hold each other up at different times. Sometimes I'm the last in the car. Other times Lou, even my wife, can be last in the car. Sometimes you're waiting on a child as well.
16: Sure.
0: It's six bodies you got to get in that beast.
16: Yeah, it's a lot.
0: No, Donna.
16: God, especially when they're little and you got to pack so many things for them.
0: I tell you what, I forget the comedian who said it, but whoever wrote Easy Like Sunday Morning, is that Lionel Richie?
16: I believe it's the Commodores, yeah.
0: Write it when they had little children in their homes, particularly if they were trying to get out the door and go to church. There is nothing easy about that. You when you get to church, you need the Lord. You have some sins to repent of that occurred that Sunday morning. Now chuckle, Donna.
16: I didn't know if you were speaking directly to me.
0: No, I don't.
16: Because I'm easy, easy like Sunday morning.
0: No, listen, if you're ever lost, I know one place not to look. Church. I'll be like, check that off the, just check that box. Where else can we direct our efforts? Have we checked all of the bars?
16: You know what, Steve?
0: What, Donna?
16: The outdoors are my church. You know?
0: Yes.
16: They're just, that's nature. Nature is the world's church. And that's where I'll be. Thanks.
0: All right, Oprah. I'm going to take a break.
16: Okay, me too then.
0: I'll be back. We'll all be back together. Fine. Take a break, get some water, hour three.
5: Morning, sunshine.
6: Colleen brought up something a few minutes ago from her childhood, a horrifying concoction.
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16: Hey guys, welcome to hour three of the Donna and Steve show. Did you hear the Emmy nominations came out this morning?
0: Oh, yeah, yeah. And Mariska Hargitay.
16: Yes.
0: Is going to be your host. That was a little out of left field, right?
16: Yeah, I thought so, but I like it. I think she's great, and she is the first female host, I believe, in 15 years.
0: Great.
16: I know. She is very beloved, and I think it's a great choice. Can I run down some of the big categories for you? You tell me which shows you've seen, okay?
0: Yeah, you got it.
16: Outstanding drama series. We've got The Diplomat, The Gilded Age, A Knight of the Seven Kingdoms, Paradise, The Pit, Pluribus, Slow Horses and Your Friends and Neighbors.
0: The Diplomat and The Pit are shows I've seen.
16: Okay. And I've seen some of The Gilded Age as well. And that's about it for me. I'm really rooting for The Pit. It's a great show.
0: It'll probably win. It's doing great.
16: Yeah, it's up against some really good shows.
0: Mind if I open a Fresca as you continue to go through the list?
16: Oh, please
0: do.
16: And I'm going
0: to
16: go through the comedy series nominations. That's beautiful.
0: Thank you.
16: Again, I don't know why they categorize things. I feel like they have a better chance at winning in some cases. And I think the Academy has gone through this changing of the rules where if it's an hour, it has to be considered a drama. And then they switched back. So anyway, having said that, Abbott Elementary, The Bear, Hacks, Margo's Got Money Problems, Nobody Wants This, Only Murders in the Building, Shrinking, and Widow's Bay.
0: I'm so far behind on Only Murders in the Building, and I'm so far behind on Ted Lasso. Like, I think two seasons ago is when I stopped watching Only Murders, not for any reason. We just, suddenly a year and a half goes by and you're two seasons behind of something, of a show that you liked. I don't know what happens.
16: I mean, you get busy. You got kids.
0: I know, but like Only Murders, we love putting that on at the end of the night. It's about a 30-minute episode. I always enjoyed the storyline. Love the cast.
16: Can I ask a question about the show?
0: Mm-hmm.
16: Do people keep getting murdered in that building, or is this now about a podcast about murders?
0: I think there were, at least the first couple of seasons, multiple murders in the building. And then I don't remember if the last season, the one that I watched, which was the first season that Meryl Streep was involved in, I forget where the murder happened.
16: Got it. Okay.
0: Thank you for your question.
16: Thank you for having me. Let's see. There's all the anthology series like All Her Fault, The Beast and Me, Beef, Love Story, and DTF St. Louis. I've seen all of those except the DTF St. Louis. Mm. And they're all very good. Really, really good. And then, let me see. You know, the regular suspects are nominated. Noah Wiley. You know, you got Sterling K. Brown, Gary Oldman, Mark Ruffalo, Rufus Sewell. You got Quinta. You got Ayo Edebiri. You got Elle Fanning, Lisa Kudrow, Jean Smart. Jeez, Lisa Kudrow should win just for really playing annoying so well.
0: So well, yeah. Yeah, we both watched her in The Comeback and thought, ooh, this is tough. But you're right, that's a credit to a good actress.
16: Yeah, because you're just like, oh my God, I can't take one more minute of her. That's how bad it is.
0: Yes.
16: I would really like to see Matthew Rhys win for Widow's Bay for lead actor in a comedy series. Hmm. He is such a very versatile actor, I think. Thank you. Martin Short and Jason Segel are also up for comedy. So there you go. Those are the biggie bigs. The biggie bigs. Yeah, I said the biggie big.
0: Here's an email from Shannon.
16: Okay.
0: Hey, Donna and Steve.
16: Hey, Shannon.
0: As I am typing this out, I am laughing out loud at the Beavis and Butthead, also Vin Diesel segment. I also listened to it back about 5 times. Same goes for the earlier segment that we did yesterday about Garth Brooks. Just hearing the audio without a visual does give the Predator vibes, like you said, Steve. Anyways, you guys are great. You're hilarious. Thanks. Thank you, Shannon.
1: I really like that.
0: I figured out what Garth Brooks was talking to in that creepy new arena tour video that he posted.
16: Wasn't it his bus?
0: No. It's this weird octagon, almost shaped like the Gravitron at the old carnivals.
16: Oh, wow.
0: But it's transparent, and it's something that the drummer lives inside of on this tour.
16: Oh, I see.
0: Yeah.
16: It's one of those, if you know, you know.
0: I guess, yeah. And they do start cutting to it. I probably could have watched it closer the first time to realize what he was talking about. But I'm sorry, I was distracted by what he was saying.
16: Oh, yeah.
0: How long's it been, old girl? And then, I'm sorry, but you said that his paraphernalia spot on his website is called the G-Spot?
16: Yeah.
0: Okay, guys.
16: I know.
0: That's creepy.
16: Okay, but he uses the letter G a lot, you know, the lowercase letter.
0: Don't defend that, Donna. Don't act like that was not.
16: It's a play on. Well, it's a play.
0: Yeah, it's a perverted play on words for where to get merchandise. And then he starts his videos with, oh, yeah. How long's it been, old girl? Okay, that's giving creep, bruh. Someone.
1: That's who I am.
0: Oh, God. I know. Why is he that way?
16: I don't know.
0: Again, two things can be true.
16: Yes.
0: He could be a really nice guy and put out intentional / unintentional, up for debate, really creepy vibes there.
16: All right, I'm going to say what people are probably thinking.
0: What?
16: What happened to that case with that woman, the hairdresser? Who do you think hush money was?
0: I don't know.
16: Huh. And if you don't know, there was a woman who had accused him of, I don't know, sexual
0: harassment, sexual misconduct.
16: Assault. I don't know.
0: I think it was a makeup artist.
16: Yes.
0: Yeah. I'm sorry, but if my name was Geeve, and then I had a website, and then the spot where you purchase merchandise, I called it the G-Spot, you'd be like, hey, Steve, that's perverted, bro. That's way too suggestive. You should take that down. It's in poor taste. But it's Garth, and Donna won't say anything bad about Garth.
16: Well,
0: she interviewed him 8,000 times.
16: Here's the thing. The G is, that's his brand, right? So he's just doing a play on words.
0: Donna,
16: I know.
0: Are you really doing this again?
16: I'm just saying.
0: Do you think that's all it is?
16: No, I think he's trying to be cute.
0: Not creepy.
16: I don't think he's trying to be creepy.
0: But again, that's why I said, what if my name was Geeve? Spelled G-E-V-E. And then the spot to purchase merchandise on my website was the G-Spot.
16: It could be the Geeve spot.
0: No, but I called it the G-Spot, Donna. How would you feel about that? If it was me, Geeve, your co-host. It's the Donna and Geeve show.
16: I don't know.
0: Okay! That's weird! You just have to be able to say it's weird, and also I bet he's really nice. And you bring up a fair point about, you know, what did happen to the lawsuit. We heard the front part of the story, never the back part of the story.
16: Yeah. There was never any kind of follow-up.
0: Stormer.
2: Yes, sir.
0: Can you get to Garth Brooks' Instagram so we can play the good audio of his arena tour announcement one more time?
3: Sure, give me 1 second. Time and temperature in Mozambique at the moment.
0: Oh, stand by. I'll find that. Mozambique. Time and temp. Thank you. If you're listening in Mozambique, we thank you. It is now 6:11 p.m. currently. And the current weather is probably hot.
3: And right? Here's Garth Brooks.
15: Oh, yeah. How long's it been, old girl? 30 years.
0: Donna.
16: I know.
0: But maybe it's just the G-Spot because it's just like his name is Garth, right? Play the beginning of the audio again.
3: One moment, please. One moment. Oh, okay, God. Here we go.
15: Oh, yeah.
0: Play the whole
15: How
0: thing.
15: How long's it been, old girl? 30 years? Oof. A little dusty.
0: That's creepy.
15: You know what? Maybe it's time.
0: Why, Donna?
15: Maybe it's time. We put you back to work.
16: Okay.
0: You're in love with a vampire.
16: I didn't say I was in love with him. Anyway, the case is still playing out in both Mississippi and California. Okay.
0: You know, I think his issue is he's so self-governed. There's no one in his camp that could say, Garth, let's try that again. We love the arena tour. A lot of people are going to come. You'll sell out arenas. It's going to be great. Try it. Let's try it different. Let's go up in our register. And you're seeing an old friend, not an old lover. Let's try it. Remember, you're talking to an inanimate object. Here we go. And action.
15: Oh, yeah. How long's it been, old girl?
16: You know what it kind of reminds me of?
15: A little dusty.
16: It's kind of giving me Bob Ross.
0: Don't be smart.
16: Yeah, a little dab right here. Just make sure you keep the brush very moist.
0: Donna! We're taking a break. We're taking a break.
16: We were on a break!
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23: ABC News, I'm Brian Clark. Heavy rains in the Midwest triggered flooding in Missouri. Over 150 children and staff had to be rescued by a helicopter from a summer camp. 20 other people had to be rescued after the roof they were on collapsed into waters. The Pentagon Friday released dozens more files related to potential UFOs. ABC's Olivia Rubin has more from Washington.
5: In another instance, a service member reporting an object he said, quote, had flight characteristics unlike anything I'd seen in my 28 years of service. And while the videos definitely appear strange, there's no information here on what those objects actually are. Certainly no proof of alien life contained in these documents. The Pentagon says more files are coming.
6: Overnight, President Trump threatened Iran after calls for President Trump's death were seen and heard during the funeral for Iran's supreme leader. And Apple has sued OpenAI in federal court, saying the company is stealing its trade secrets. This is ABC News.
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0: 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I'm Steph March.
1: I'm Stephanie Hansen.
0: We are here to present you with all the fun things that are food and frivolity in
1: food,
0: the Twin Cities.
1: Fun.
0: Friendship.
1: Lifestyle.
0: Lifestyle. All the things.
1: Can we call it lifestyle?
0: Yeah, we call it all the things. So so welcome to the show. It's going to be a great show today. We have actually a lot of people coming in today. We seem to have a lot of things. Two people we need to talk about, though, before we get into anything. First is actually our producer, Lauren.
2: Hello.
0: Lauren, 2 years anniversary with us.
2: Woo.
0: Congratulations.
2: Thank you. Yeah, it's been 2 years.
1: You made it.
2: A lot of fun. I did make it. Very grateful for this show and also for Shop Girls. Shout out, Rip.
0: Rip. Tell us, what have you learned in these 2 years from us? What wisdom, what pearls have we imparted upon you?
2: Well, I've learned a lot of good recipes.
0: Good.
2: I've learned that you guys love cinnamon.
0: That comes up. And you do not.
2: Well, yeah, allergic.
1: She's allergic.
2: Guilty. Good recommendations. I did learn one thing, though. Renaissance Fair. Park in the parking lot. I did take the shuttle.
0: Yeah.
2: A little bit of a fiasco.
0: No, don't do it. Just lie. Just everybody lie.
2: I should have lied.
0: Yep.
2: But it's been great.
0: Good.
2: And we've been through a studio change. We've been through a lot of different changes. Still here, going strong.
0: That's true. I forgot that we were in the other one when you started.
2: Yeah,
0: wow.
2: That old board. Ago. So now I get this high-tech one in front of me.
0: So high-tech.
2: And some video components. So
1: we'll see.
2: Yeah.
1: We'll see.
0: All right.
1: Very
0: well,
1: cool.
0: We're glad you're here. We love having you. And please don't quit so we have to train somebody else. Okay.
1: Seriously.
0: All right. So our second remembrance, I think, is a good one that you brought up, was Harry Sings.
1: We lost Harry Sing this week. He died. And Harry Sing had the original Caribbean restaurant that opened in 1983. I used to always make his stop in the food building at the Minnesota State Fair one of my stops.
0: Yeah.
1: Because I love roti and I loved his hot sauces. And I'm sad. So that's one.
0: Okay.
1: And then I also thought, you know, we spent some time this week remembering Philando Castile.
0: Mm-hmm.
1: And one of the things about him, I didn't know him personally, but he was like the lunchroom guy.
0: Yeah.
1: And he really worked hard to make sure that all of the kids at the school had lunch. And he was in the lunchroom with the kids. And when he died, so many of what you heard from the kids from the school was about him at lunch.
0: Yeah.
1: So I wanted to just say
0: good.
1: For all those lunch people that are out there serving the kids school lunch, including him, thanks for doing it. And you are missed.
0: And I want to kind of go back to Harry Sing for a second.
1: Please.
0: Because there's really an undercurrent between the two of them, because Harry Sing was that same sort of person as far as being very hospitable. He wasn't just a guy who brought spice to the Twin Cities. He was someone who would sit and explain and talk about things. And I wrote many stories about him in the past. And it's like every time I sat at his table and we'd talk about roti, or he'd tell me about, you know, and his Marla, his sister, who, you know, Marla's cuisine was such a benchmark in the Twin Cities as well. These were people who were just not like, hey, here's some food that you've never had before. They were creating a whole new tradition of food in the Twin Cities. And when you think about the kind of way that we, you know, the way that we layer into the city and the way that the city is so vibrant because of so many things, these people were so integral in
1: and pioneers,
0: that.
1: Really.
0: Pioneers and really just quietly. And then you think about the fact that we, especially you and I and our listeners, I think we all sort of rail against the idea that people say that, you know, ketchup is a spice, right? And so we're like, we're so much more than that. Well, these are the people who helped create that norm, because they did walk into a place where it was a little less frequent to find these sort of levels of heat and these, you know, these flavors together, and putting goat into things and all sorts of stuff was just challenging. And so for me, thinking about Harry and Marla and everybody else and how they've done that, they've

0: enriched our cities in ways that they probably aren't going to ever get credit for.
1: Yeah.
0: You know? And we think about our restaurant scene and the vibrancy and everything else. And just that idea, same thing we're always talking about is like how it literally kind of quietly creates without getting credit for it, the way that the city works together. I mean, there's people united over roti and all that. I know that seems simple, but it really truly is something that everybody can, people who went to Harry Sings at the State Fair, like remember that.
1: Yeah. And I think it knits a community together in a way that you don't see the thread,
0: right?
1: But it's there, yeah. And it creates the structure.
0: Yeah. So I just want to, I mean, it's like, because it's more than, it's funny, someone on Threads was talking about hot sauce and something, and they were like, oh, it was probably Harry Sings. And then I was like, no, the hot sauce you're talking about is actually Saleh Hamshari, who still sells his Mean Green hot sauce at the farmer's market.
1: Yeah,
0: and
1: does.
0: I said, he used to have a restaurant called Rotisseria, which was like one of the greatest chicken restaurants in town. And that closed and people don't remember it. And I remember writing about it. And I was thinking about it, like there's so many vanished little like food pieces, which it doesn't have to be like, oh, I feel bad, I don't remember, or I never got there. Just knowing that it was a part of things and that these things are a part of the way that our culture works so that we can welcome in all these new people and new concepts and everything else. It's like we're kind of everybody level sets and then we keep going up.
1: Which also brings me back to you.
0: Oh. Does it?
1: It well, does. Because I have decided, and I'm going to tell you what I've decided for us.
0: Now.
1: We are starting our 20th year of broadcasting after Labor Day.
0: Okay.
1: That's when we're going to put our work in the sand because we've been doing this a really long time.
0: I know,
1: and
0: yeah.
1: We are humble. We don't talk about it. We don't in our personal lives. We've both built up our other businesses, our brands, all the things. But when I think about what you just talked about and that we know who that Harry Sing was and we have that historical perspective, you from the writing, me from the eating, like that's still really valuable. And thank you for all the dishers for coming along.
0: Yeah.
1: I was describing someone the other day, the radio show. And I really was like, huh, this is a pretty unique thing that we've been doing it for a long time, that we both have so much historical perspective. And just, you know, I'm a Minnesota person through and through. It's really unique and to be treasured, and I'm glad about it, and I'm going to put our fork in the sand.
0: After 20 years, it's
1: finally
0: in the
1: like,
0: sand.
1: Oh, okay, you're still there on Saturday. Because we're sort of like the office space. We just keep showing up, and we're sort of in the basement with the staplers.
0: Yeah.
1: We don't make a big deal out of it.
0: No.
1: But here we are, still doing this work.
0: It is funny to me when I've, you know, over the last year, I've done a lot more work kind of nationally and moved into other circles just with the Silk here. And it is funny how when you tell people that they're like, oh, and you know, there's like so many podcasts and everything else. And then you're like, yeah, no, I've had a radio show for like 20 years. And they're like, what? You know, and then some people go back and look at our catalog and they're sort of shocked by how long we've been doing this.
1: We're the OGs.
0: Yeah. And that's fine. I mean, like, you know, not to say anything against anyone else. But
1: come on
0: it is
1: in.
0: Interesting.
1: There's room for everyone.
0: And we know that if you guys are tuning in right now, you know that. So we love you for it, for listening in.
1: And we're ready for the new listeners that are going to be coming our way when
0: we
1: start.
0: Do we tell them the thing about the time and everything else?
1: Sure.
0: I mean,
1: let's launch. Why not?
0: Let's hard launch. just the fact that you guys, we are going to be shifting time. We're going to shift from 9 to 11 to 10 to noon. So hopefully that will allow us a little bit more ability to do remotes, you know, because a lot of times on Saturdays at 9, places aren't open. And so having us out there has been sort of a challenge. So hopefully we'll be out in the community a little bit more. And then I get 1 hour more sleep, which is fantastic for me on a Friday night because I was somewhere last night way too late.
1: Yes.
0: And so it's going to be great.
1: It will be great. And if you are someone that's out there that has a business or wants us to do something out at your business, we're going to be doing more out and abouts.
0: Mm-hmm.
1: And we're going to incorporate some of the things that you guys, the dishers, you know, like we don't always just talk about food. We talk about books, talk about TV. We talk about all kinds of stuff. We're going to add a little more of that lifestyle content that we do maybe more in our personal lives, but we're going to add that in as well.
0: Yeah, we'll see how it goes.
1: So, yeah. So all that's right.
0: So we're going to take a quick break, you guys. We're going to come back and we are going to talk about food because we have to talk about the new foods.
1: We do. State Fair, it's here.
0: Honestly, this is so crazy. We also have Scott Mayer from Dinner Du Nord coming in to talk about things. We've got a cookbook you want to pay attention to in the second half. and a special event. We're excited to share that you can take revenge on me. We'll be right back. This is The Weekly Dish on My Talk 107.1.
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3: This is why we're seeing these people all over our social media
4: today.
3: They're
4: doing it for clicks.
3: I know. That's exactly it. 2 million followers each. So, yeah, this is obviously their thing.
4: One of them has to be more into it than the other. It's just a fact. That's just how life is.
3: Mm-hmm. And I know who it is.
4: Yeah, we all know who it is. Right?
3: Obviously, it's her. You disagree?
5: Oh, no. I want to hear you unpack this. Why?
4: Yeah, why?
3: Because a guy will do anything for a woman, especially one that looks like that. So if she's like, oh, this is my passion, this is what I'm doing, this is what I love doing, he's like, yep, bet. You think he could convince her to do something she doesn't want to do?
4: No, I don't.
3: No chance. This is absolutely her. This is her passion.
4: The things that men will do to have sex with women is
3: this guy's
4: wild.
3: Probably scared of heights. I mean, quite frankly, like, he's probably
4: terrified. Looked at you like, yeah, the unpacking of that was great.
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0: Welcome back to Weekly Dish on My Talk 107.1. This is Steph March. This is Steph Hansen.
1: We're here.
0: We are Weekly Dish.
1: And it is State Fair New Food Time.
0: I mean, oh my God, you guys. I knew this was coming. And
1: I was caught unaware.
0: Like, oh, you were? I'm sorry.
1: No, I knew it was coming in July.
0: Yeah.
1: But someone texted me and was like, "Are you ready for new fair foods?" And this was like 11:30 the night before the announcement. And I was like, No. So then I like got up early the next day because I had a shoot and I was like, had to do all the things.
0: Well, I have to tell you, I know. And now they're doing it these days. They're doing it at like 6:30 in the morning. I mean, God love them. They have to do it because of the morning shows and they want to do this stuff. But I'm just telling you, it is a slog. And I will say that, you know, in my new life, I work with restaurants on some of this stuff. And so there was people I know who were schlepping food all around town in the morning, early morning hours. But nonetheless, we always knew it was coming. You know, it used to be at the end of June, and now they wait till after July 4th. I love this. And I think this year looks kind of interesting.
1: I knew you'd like it because it's mostly savory.
0: Yeah, it's thank God we have stepped away from the hot honey. Thank God they have put down their squeeze bottles of hot honey, and I don't have to, like, just absolutely have
1: and
0: a sugar shock.
1: There's only a few pickle things, really.
0: I know. There could be more pickle things.
1: I thought so, too.
0: Pickle is like, even though they're like, we had the pickle pie, I'm like, you guys, the entire country is obsessed with pickles right
1: That's
0: now.
1: That's correct.
0: And we have two pickle things?
1: Yeah, I thought there could have been more, too.
0: Shocking.
1: I did like, there were a lot of meat things.
0: Yep.
1: There were a few fun things.
0: Yep.
1: I still am always wanting a few more things on a stick, but I did get some.
0: Yep. Okay, can I just say that? Just to level set on this, and then I want us to talk about what we're excited about. But, like, we all know last year was my last year of writing the Get It, Skip It guide for MSP Meg. So I have had a few people who have sent me notes saying, so what are you going to do this year?
1: Mm-hmm.
0: And I'm still figuring it out. But basically, Giant Baby is coming home for day one of State Fair. And we are going to do something. We haven't fully figured it out and tied all the knots on it yet. But, I mean, there's no way I'm not going to day one and trying the foods. But here's the kicker. I get to eat the ones I want to eat. Like, up until now, for the past, like, 15 years, we've been doing it where we try every single new food no matter what. I'm telling you, at this very, very moment, I will not be trying the Surf and Turf burger from Cafe Caribe with the lobster and the burger and all the rest.
1: What I know do you got against Cafe Caribe's burger?
0: I have given them a lot of yardstick in the past.
1: I think you should come and be on my show.
0: Sure.
1: On the second hour of Jason's show, come with me. We're doing new foods that day. I'll get them lined up. All you'll have to do is come and eat with me.
0: Okay. Okay, I could do it.
1: That
0: would be hilarious. Right. That'd be hilarious.
1: Because we haven't ever, other than, well, the Saturday radio show, but we've never done fair food together.
0: No, I'm open for all appearances.
1: All right.
0: But I am worried about that Surf and Turf burger because I've given, like I said, I have stood up in front and said, Kareeb, I'm going to give you chances. And every year, I'm the only one who's ever like, oh, I'd do it. And then everyone's like, what are you thinking?
1: Okay, here's a funny one for you.
0: Yeah.
1: Somebody was texting me furiously to let me know that their state fair food was inspired by me. But really, it's you.
0: Oh,
1: and they think it's me.
0: That's hilarious. What is it?
1: So Cora and Mila's cookie dough, brandy old-fashioned cookie dough infused with non-alcoholic brandy, served on a stick, hand-dipped in brandy flavors.
0: Oh, no.
1: They are very excited because they know how much I love old fashions. So I was like, very kind.
0: Did you
1: say? No, okay. I did not. I don't.
0: I wasn't gonna try that one.
1: I embrace and I'm just like, oh, thank you for thinking of us. I did say us, and that was, I left it at that.
0: Great. I mean, I have to say this. I did see it as like, because they've had other cookie dough flavors in the past and I've done this.
1: Yeah, they thought of you specifically.
0: And then this one, I was like, okay, I see how you're making an effort here. I probably will try it. But I mean, I was thinking I wouldn't try it. I tell you what, I'm not going to try the Blue Moon Crunch, that kind of a thing, a fluffy shave ice with blueberry powder. Like, that's sweet. I think that's going to be really delicious. But, like, I know what that is. You know what I mean? I don't know.
1: I'm going to try. You're just saying all the things you're not going
0: to
1: try.
0: I guess I'm excited to not have to try things.
1: I see this for you, and I love this for you, too, because I'm going to eat all the walking chopped Italian grinder things.
0: Yes, thank you for that.
1: Artichokes, pepperoncini, green olives, Italian dressing layered on, like, focaccia bits.
0: No, layered in a bag, though.
1: Okay.
0: Layered over a bag of Dutch Crunch Parm kettle chips.
1: Yes.
0: Okay.
1: That's
0: it. Is it going to be in the bag? Is it going to be on the bag?
1: I don't know because the picture is on top of the bag, but yeah. I think it's going to be in the bag.
0: Jakey and I were literally talking about it on the phone as we were plotting our things, and he was like, is this a thing where I'm going to pour it into my mouth? Is this a thing where I'm going to have to like dig through
1: for things?
0: You're
1: going to dig with a fork.
0: And I was like, I don't know, babe. We're going to have to figure that one out.
1: How about the Hmong corn dog?
0: I mean, that is going to be delicious.
1: Because his sausage is delicious, so that's going to work.
0: And then it's just corn dogged. I mean, that's great. Here, can I say I'm pretty proud of at least the Australian battered potatoes for entering the fray? Do you know how long they've just been sitting on the sidelines?
1: Yeah.
0: Honey brisket battered. Now, this does have the hot honey, which is, of course, an issue for me. But it is deep fried.
1: Another one you're not going to try.
0: Battered potatoes with beef brisket in nacho cheese. I don't know.
1: It'll be good.
0: It's a trash bomb, but it's probably going to be good.
1: There were some that confused me.
0: Okay, what's confusing?
1: The Limochi Japanese Confections new vendor of the fruit that's dipped in the glazed sugar.
0: I have zero confusion about this.
1: But, this is...
0: This is such a trend in Asia.
1: I know. It's all over Korea and all over Japan.
0: But as far as I'm concerned, this is an opportunity for all of us who've been to Asia to be like, well, when I was in Japan.
1: You're right.
0: This is exactly right. That's all this is for a chance for me to tell you.
1: We can lord it over.
0: How I had it in Japan and it was really delicious. So.
1: Okay. A new vendor is Solom's French fries. Okay, fine. Maybe we need more French fries. I don't know. But then they have a dedicated sauce bar offering a variety of self-serve spices and dipping. Well, okay.
0: That's going to be the thing
1: that's
0: to check
1: the thing,
0: out.
1: Though?
0: The sauce bar. Will it be a sauce bar or is it going to be
1: it'll be
0: like
1: cheese
0: three
1: out of
0: pumpy
1: a,
0: things
1: it'll
0: of
1: be
0: like
1: pumps.
0: Ranch.
1: Yes.
0: Whatever.
1: Yes.
0: Okay, I want to say that I'm very excited about... Here's the funny thing is I think Summer Lakes Beverage, you know, they've obviously built a cool.
1: Oh, they're one of the first new buildings boathouse. Since a
0: I don't,
1: while.
0: And they've got these dockside poppers, which I think are strange. I'm not even 100% sure what they are.
1: They have artichoke in them, jalapeno,
0: yeah,
1: cream cheese.
0: It sounds like a
1: it's
0: whole bunch of
1: good.
0: Stuff in there.
1: I think it's dip. Artichoke dip in a
0: right?
1: ball.
0: Deep fried in a ball. But it looks like they've got crispy chicken sandwiches, ribs and chips, hand-cut chips and dips, sliders. They've got two sliders, slow-roasted ribeye and wild rice walleye, guys.
1: I love these people.
0: This is going to be... I know, you're a big fan.
1: But this is one
0: that I'm excited to give them a shot if they've invested in this building, which looks really cool.
1: Yeah, it does look cool. And Saturday Dumpling Co. Yeah. I always say club.
0: Co.
1: Saturday Dumpling Co. New vendor.
0: Yeah. Sausage and cheese dumplers. Those are going to be good. And then this ube cheesecake. I love that. How do you feel about the fries? The apple fries? How are you feeling about that?
1: Good.
0: Fried
1: good.
0: Apple.
1: Good. I want it to be good with a little dipping of caramel.
0: Yeah.
1: I feel like I'm surprised this has taken this long to make its way to my face.
0: I know. Okay. The most controversial thing on here.
1: The pickle cookie.
0: Yeah.
1: Why do people, I'm going to take DeRusha to task here. I love you, man.
0: I know.
1: But
0: he's got to make content.
1: It's you're just
0: he's
1: crapping on the dill pickle cookie because it's going to get you likes.
0: Listen.
1: Just wait. It might be okay.
0: Well, okay. So this is for those who have not seen. This is Dill With It cookie. It's white chocolate chips, finely chopped dill pickles, and fresh dill baked into a cookie. Finish with a sprinkle of sugar and salt.
1: It's going to be good. It's a gimmick.
0: I don't know if it's going to be good. I think it is a gimmick. It could be shockingly good.
1: We're going to like it.
0: One doesn't want a white chocolate situation with one's pickle.
1: Your fellow did think that if there was a miss, that was it. Because I didn't think it needed to be in there, probably.
0: Yeah.
1: Because they did, Urban Growler did the lemonade. With
0: the pickle lemonade
1: the pickle
0: last one
1: that was
0: very
1: super good.
0: Yeah. They also have this two-tone Bloody Mary mocktail that has salsa in it. Tomatillo.
1: Yeah.
0: I'm a little bit worried about that.
1: Oh, no. I think that's going to be amazing.
0: Do you put salsa in your drinks?
1: Yeah, I do. I put Herdez green salsa.
0: All right.
1: And Lovejoy's has a whole green Bloody Mary mix.
0: I'm telling you, if anyone can do it, these cats can do it. So I'm up for the challenge. I'm just saying, I like them also for putting something forward that's not the same old boring stuff.
1: Okay. Jive Turkey Barbecue Crack and Cheese Bowl.
0: Yeah.
1: That's all I'm
0: there's
1: say.
0: A lot of macaroni with things in it, by the way. Lots of mac this year. Lots of things with mac.
1: Which will be good, but
0: we'll see.
1: All right.
0: All right. We'll take a break. We'll be right back.
1: We will.
2: where talk is fun.
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2: My talk, everything entertainment.
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12: 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Here's your weather report. It is currently 79 degrees here at the station. It feels like 85. We're going to get to a real feel high of 93, actual temperature of 90, sunny conditions ahead.
13: 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That's what we're talking about. Where talk is fun. 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

0: everybody, and welcome back to The Weekly Dish. Now, this segment's going to be a little weird because I booked a guest, and then the guest was coming on to promote tickets for an event that technically, then I was told the event is sold out. Now, it turns out there might be some dribs and drabs left for this event, but this event happens in downtown Minneapolis. And as someone who is fiercely committed to downtown Minneapolis and loves our city, I get kind of frosty about all the negative publicity that there is about Minneapolis. Yeah. And when something good happens in Minneapolis, like Dinner du Nord that happened on the Nicollet Mall last year, we have the founder of it, Scott Mayer, here with us. Over 2,000 people came and dined at 40 different concepts in a giant community table all the way down Nicollet Mall. It was a highlight of the summer for me last year. We ate Tammy Wong's Rainbow Chinese Peking Duck.
1: Yeah.
0: It was such a great event. And I for sure wanted to promote it this year. And you guys, everybody loves it so much. Scott, welcome.
2: Hey, thank you for having me.
0: So you had the idea, and the idea has gone so gangbusters that you guys are almost sold out of tickets already.
2: You're right. I love your dribs and drabs.
0: Yes.
2: That's kind of what is left. But any of the restaurants that are participating have some really great menus. And so you can go on to dinnerdunord.org, check out the remaining tickets. And if you buy from any of the restaurants or food truck, you're going to have a great experience. But you're right. I mean, it was something I think that people really gravitated towards because it became a really communal experience. It was an opportunity to have a really great experience with good friends, but also meet new friends. And that truly did happen. I mean, so many people that I talked with said, you know, we met these great folks from Shoreview and we're getting together for a
0: yes!
2: cocktail next week.
0: Same.
2: And it was really, it turned out to be that. Was the highlight.
1: Oh, wow.
0: What I love about you, just, I always call you, your name is Scott Mayer. I always call you the mayor of Minneapolis. I told Jacob Fry that I call you the mayor of Minneapolis, and he laughed because I know you guys are friendly. You do all these like civic things. You've done the Charlie Awards, you've done the Ivy Awards. You invent ways for community to gather because you love this city. You've also done it in Las Vegas too, because I know you have a home there and love that city. Why do you like keep doing all this stuff? It's hard work.
2: It is hard work ultimately, but it is really gratifying. You know, you need to leave the planet, hopefully giving more than you got. And so I try to kind of move that forward and think about things that not only are going to be gratifying for me, but I do think that really benefit the community. And not everybody will agree on what benefits the community, but everybody needs to do that in their own way.
0: Yeah.
2: And come up with something that they believe is really going to push it forward.
0: And when you are, like, I know I've worked on things in Loring Park. I've worked on things at the Stone Arch Bridge. When you are someone that has real opinions about civicness and how to better your community, it is incumbent upon you, if you're going to have a voice, to get in there and get your hands dirty a little bit and to participate. And it's real easy to bring things down and to talk about all the ways that something went wrong. I know with Dinner du Nord, there were some hiccups, right? It was a first year event. Sometimes things happen. But also, like, you have a responsibility, I think, as a participant in our community to raise things up, to participate, to join things, to get out. You know, everybody is talking about IRL in real life. Well, there is a lot of in real life happening if you choose to get involved with it.
2: Yeah, it's super easy to complain, right? Everybody does
0: it. And we do it.
2: Everybody does it on social media.
1: Yep.
2: Where
1: it's an art form at this point.
2: Yeah. You know, you can't do anything right because somebody's going to detract from it.
1: Yeah.
2: You know, and this isn't really a criticism of Dinner du Nord at all, but, you know, somebody genuinely, you know, asked this year, well, why can't we have a potlucks area where people can bring their own food and experience this dining experience? Well, it's not a bad idea. However, the real mission of Dinner du Nord is to support the restaurant community. I mean, that was the reason. Let's support our restaurant community that's struggling, especially downtown Minneapolis,
1: yes, thank
2: you. Support Nicollet Mall. And so doing the potluck would be not in keeping with that mission. And, you know, there is dinner en blanc.
1: There is the dinner in white, you know.
2: Yes, which is happens. A great opportunity.
1: Oh, it's a fantastic event.
2: Yes, for people to bring their own food and have a great outdoor experience.
1: Yeah.
2: But Dinner du Nord is about really celebrating the restaurant community, promoting them. You know, they're still having a struggle. And so anything
1: Very
2: that we
1: so.
2: Can do is worth that. And of course, I know you two are really involved in that.
1: Well, and we have the Silk here is going to raffle off two tickets to Dinner du Nord from someone. We can't talk about it yet, but we're going to figure out. We have a couple tickets that someone is giving to us to give away, but we're just figuring it out which restaurant they're putting us at. So,
2: terrific.
1: But that's good because I think the idea of it is when we think about bringing people to eat in that corridor to that Nicollet Mall and being in the city and thinking about that as far as this is, you know, this is what creates the vibrancy of the city. And so doing that to me is just like, that's really important to recognize that these restaurants are going out of their comfort zone. They're leaving their kitchens to create something on the street for people. And that's like this idea of like they're giving to us to have this experience and we should just be giving back.
2: You're right. And what is great, I mean, I checked who attended the event last year and it was a phenomenal mix of both people who live in the city and people who don't.
1: Yeah.
2: And that's the mix that we're looking for. Is ways for people to find out, hey, you know, downtown is really a great place to be, and we don't have to be scared.
1: Right.
2: Also, we try to be as mindful as possible about budgets.
1: Yes.
2: And so
1: I love this about you. This is what you've done.
2: We do have experiences all in that are $25, and then they go all the way up to $195.
1: Yeah.
2: And so you pick whatever kind
0: what feels right
2: of
0: for
2: experience
0: you.
2: Feels right for you. And that's something that we're going to be definitely moving forward as this moves forward as well, that we want to make sure that it's accessible to as many people as possible.
1: Yes.
0: I'm going to a show that night at the Dakota, coincidentally.
2: Mm.
0: So I didn't get tickets for a dinner because I'm already going to be down there, but I'm going to go early and like have a drink by Orchestra Hall. There's a beautiful area there on PV Plaza. Also, you, as long as we have a sec, you introduced me to a restaurant that I didn't even know existed on Nicollet Mall that I had such a great time. Lumi?
2: Yes.
1: Oh, yeah.
0: Can you talk to us a little bit about that? I know they're participating and...
2: Yes. Lumi is one of my actually favorite restaurants to dine at because the food is consistently good. It's Mediterranean.
0: Kind of Turkish and Persian.
2: Yeah, yeah. And I love Turkish food.
0: Me too.
2: And the owner is just the sweetest, kindest guy. He's a bit... He's a bit challenging to work with, and I hope he listens to this because we're very friendly. But you know, he has good intentions, but he doesn't always follow the straight and normal path. So
0: that's what makes
1: it so restaurateurish of him.
0: He has this pita puff that it comes to your table, and it's this like giant pita puff, and then it has all the little dipping sauces. That restaurant was just a real sleeper. I loved it.
2: It really is delicious. And what's so great about the restaurant is they have a patio outside their front door, so you can dine on Nicollet Mall. They also have a rooftop, which isn't that common on Nicollet Mall.
0: Yeah.
2: So you can have an experience on, and then you can obviously eat inside the restaurant. They also have a second location in Rochester that is equally beautiful. I mean, the restaurant's
0: beautiful.
2: Okay, I didn't
0: even know that.
2: And so it is a great experience, and it's one of those restaurants that falls under the radar.
1: Yeah.
2: But I have had someone who dined at Lumi with Dinner du Nord last year, who has been emailing me for weeks saying, when are tickets for Lumi going on sale? Because we had such an amazing experience last year.
0: Yeah, we did the Peking duck with Tammy Wong. And I mean, a giant Peking duck coming to the table, us and our table mates laughing, like, who's going to cut this duck? Who even knows how to cut a duck? We had such a good time just trying something completely different.
1: So there are a few tickets left. I'm just going to highlight the remaining. You have 8 remaining restaurants with limited tickets. We've got Butcher and the Boar. They're doing smoked beef long rib. Hello.
0: Yes,
1: that should be enough
0: great.
1: To get you to smash that ticket button. Wooden Paddle Eatery, that looks like a delicious ticket. That's a $90 ticket. Venison Tartare, if you want to give that a shot. Blackened Walleye. Ooh. Fogo de Chao, which, I mean, come on. They're just going to hit you over the head with a bunch of meat, which no one is mad at that. Let's just be honest. Dakota, they've got a lot of good stuff. Family Style, Herb Smoked Chicken Roulade. They had a great one last year. I remember their food coming out and everyone being just wowed by it. Revival doing fried chicken. We're so excited by them. Fried chicken and biscuits. Four Seasons still has some tickets left, you guys. This is a family style dinner with Branzino, Grill Picanha, woo! Tom's Watch Bar, and Ruth's Chris Steakhouse.
0: Ruth's Chris has an 11-ounce filet. I mean, that's amazing.
1: Garlic mashed potatoes, two glasses of wine, all for $150.
0: They have good food.
1: It's going to be great.
0: Good steak.
1: Yeah. So there's still tickets left if you guys want to come. And I will tell you this. It is just being a part of it, sitting at those tables with the downtown around you, and this table stretches for blocks. You just sort of feel like you're a part of something that's really, really like special. That is, you can't really find it anywhere else. So it's a good night to go.
0: Scott, thanks for doing it.
2: Oh, you're welcome.
0: Yeah.
2: And thanks for all of your promotion
0: yes.
2: and the work you do in the restaurant community, because it's all about everyone doing their share and
1: it
2: getting
1: is.
2: Together. So
1: it's
2: thank
1: fantastic.
2: You, too.
0: Do you have other things that you're cooking up that... I know you do.
2: Well, of course I do.
1: Yeah, he does. He said he tipped about it, but he can't talk about it yet.
0: All right. So we'll have to have you back when we figure out what the next big thing is, because I know there might be something involving the Chanhassen.
2: Yes.
1: You can't yes. say that.
0: Yes, I can.
1: I love
0: Thanks
1: it.
0: Thanks for being our guest today.
1: Thanks.
0: We're going to go ahead and take a break, and we'll be right back. You can find these tickets at dinnerdunord.org.
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12: 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We have some exciting news. TEDx Minneapolis is coming to Orchestra Hall on August 4th. 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

0: Welcome back to Weekly Dish on My Talk 107.1. We have entered the Ask Stephanie portion of the show, you guys. It's the time where you want to give us a call, 651-641-1071, and ask us any sort of questions. If you have, you're looking for restaurant recommendations, you're looking for recipe, you know, to make for your potluck, all sorts of fun stuff. We're here to answer the questions.
1: Yes, I've got a couple questions that have come in, but first.
0: But first, we've got Brian on the line. Hey, Brian.
2: Hey, how are we doing?
0: We're doing great. How are you?
2: I'm doing well.
0: Good.
2: Hanson mentioned office space. Have either of you worked where you had to wear pieces of flair?
1: And
2: how
1: yes.
2: many pieces of flair did Brian wear in the movie?
1: 22.
2: Nope.
0: 43.
2: 37.
1: I worked at the Heartthrob in St. Paul, and I had flair up the wazoo.
0: Did it hurt?
1: The wazoo?
0: Yeah. Oh, my God. Did you ever have to wear flair, Brian?
2: No. I've worked in the kitchen, a dishwasher. So.
0: Oh, there it is. Yeah. I know. We should have flair for dishwashers, too.
2: They're
1: what makes the restaurant run.
0: Yeah. Oh, so. God. Thanks for the memory, Brian.
2: Yep. Bye.
0: Bye.
1: All right, Stephanie, we got an email from one of our dishers, and she was, like, panicked.
0: Oh, no.
1: Help! On August 1st, I'm having a graduation celebration for 100, and I have no idea what to do. She said, I'm so embarrassed. I know you guys have covered this ad nauseum over the years. Mm-hmm. And I was like, no shame in that game, girl. So I recommended some things for her to do. She was looking primarily for, like, food truck and catering operation.
0: Yeah.
1: So we talked about Rectangle Pizza.
0: Great.
1: Could do a pizza
0: Huge
1: party.
0: Huge pizza party.
1: We talked about Sweet Science Ice Cream, their new sprinkle truck coming out and doing
0: that's a good one.
1: Cones or sundaes. Also, El Cezanne in Minneapolis, and they have a location in Eagan. They do catering, and so they can do like all the tacos, all the birria things for lots of folks.
0: Yeah.
1: What Up Dough? They have the donuts with the ice cream inside it. It's super fun. Really just campy. It's a beautiful truck.
0: Yeah.
1: T-Rex Cookies can also do like a custom giant cookies, or they could do like a cookie buffet.
0: Yeah.
1: So that's a fun one. And then My Burger has trucks and pop-ups, and they have a lot of them, so they have quite a good availability. And then a new one that is showing up as a new food at the state fair, too, is Dodo Pop Dirty Soda.
0: Yeah.
1: Has trucks, has pop-ups that they can do. And then
0: that's a fun one for the kids too.
1: Yeah, and
0: you know, they graduating.
1: They're co-owned by Red Savoy's Pizza, so that would be another opportunity.
0: Also, I would say that just a shout out to Allie Kaplan, Shop Girl. Mm-hmm. You know, when Ezra just had his graduation, he did a bagel situation, like a breakfasty thing. You know, and that's kind of an easy go to.
1: I like it.
0: Order a whole bunch of bagels and have a whole bunch of different schmears and everything else, and make it kind of a breakfasty thing. And they had a coffee. Misfit Coffee, I think, was who was there, who was just doing a coffee truck. So, like, they had coffee.
1: Amazing.
0: And then that's an easy person to kind of handle, like, cool drinks. Like, we had lavender things and everything else. And then just have a big spread of bagels so that people can cut in and have a good time.
1: You also, too, had, I mean, you've over the years, big potato bar.
0: The potato bar.
1: You could have dry pita chips with different toppings, like hummus, tabbouleh.
0: Just a dip bar.
1: Yep.
0: Just do a dip bar. Just so many dips.
1: Potato
0: and then so
1: chips
0: many chips.
1: With dips.
0: And then, of course, the cereal bar is always going to be the most famous
1: I recommended
0: one.
1: That to someone. They're like, everyone's doing pulled pork. And I'm like, then go the breakfast route. It's different. It's fun.
0: Do cereal. I also think a pulled pork is great as if you have the mass of the pulled pork and then you do it two different ways. Like, you have on one side, you have tacos and tortillas and guacamole. And on the other side, you have, like, slider buns with, like, sauce. So people can choose their own adventure with that.
1: I like that.
0: That's always been my go-to for that thing.
1: That
0: yeah, graduation parties, also remember this, you guys. Like, it doesn't have to be that. It's an open house, usually. And that means people are coming and going. Know that you will probably be left over with a lot of food. So make sure that you do like it.
1: I had kind of I have like a gourmet club thing, and someone had to cancel hosting.
0: Yeah.
1: And so everyone was like, well, let's just cancel. I was like, no, let's not cancel. Let's just do pizza. I have a pizza oven. I got an uni. So I went to Cosetta's and bought pizza balls, and we just rolled them out on my counter. I told people to bring things they'd want to have on a pizza and a bottle of wine.
0: Yeah.
1: I rolled them all out. The hardest part was getting the uni started because I've never done it by myself before. So I had Kurt on the line, like, help. It was like, how do I start the grill?
0: Yeah.
1: It was embarrassing. But
0: yeah, that's still, you need to learn that.
1: It was super great. We literally just cooked like 10 different pizzas. I threw them out on, we have like a butcher block table.
0: Sure.
1: I just threw them all on the table. We caught them right on it. It was so fun.
0: That's good. Hey, we have Jenny on the line. We have a caller. Jenny, what's going on today?
1: Hi, Jenny.
3: Hi. Hi, thanks for taking my call.
1: Sure.
3: I'm curious, and again, you've shared this before, but we have a maybe a group of 10 looking to celebrate a 60th wedding anniversary.
1: Oh. Yeah.
3: And I don't know if there's any restaurants that sort of have activities. And so just trying to think of something to do while we're dining. There used to be more restaurants that, I don't know, had some things while you were eating. So just thought I'd check for something, some ideas from you guys.
0: You know what might be fun? Might be fun to do a class at Cooks of Crocus Hill. Where you kind of do, like, you learn one of the dishes or whatever, and then everybody kind of does their thing, and then you eat together. You know, you could do a private class. How many people did you say?
3: About 10.
0: Yeah, you could actually book a private class, and or do, you could book out one of their classes, but then you can do a thing where you could talk to them about doing something custom, and then you just sort of all learn how to make something, you make it together, and then you sit down.
1: I kind of like,
3: great idea. Thanks so much.
1: Yeah, I like the idea of inside Dario is the Cornelius Pasta Company that's making all the fresh pastas for the restaurant. And they now have where you can book out that table in there. So you could do like a private dining thing. It wouldn't necessarily be like an interactive activity, but it's glassed off. So you could hear, you could feel like you're part of the energy of the restaurant, but also like have conversation. And I just think that's such a cool space.
0: Cool.
1: Yeah,
0: all right.
1: That'd be my recommendation.
0: All right. Right on. Right on. 651-641-1071. If you want to give us a call and ask us any questions, give us any recommendations. There used to be, and also, you know, I mean, like you can say, I would also say just Jenny's off the line, but if she's still listening, there's like Travail is definitely one of those places where you're not necessarily like, you know, there's not like an activity, but the food is definitely interactive.
1: And you could start out like on the patio with a glass of something and then move into a space.
0: Well, they have a program. You know what I mean? Like they're going to have like a whole thing where they don't, you're not planning it. And that's actually the gift. Like you're just signing up for a course dinner. But then, you know, maybe one of the courses is where you are mixing something together or you're doing things like that. So it is kind of interesting that way.
1: Sort of also, and depending on how agile everyone is, you could do like a private dinner somewhere in a private room, but then start and have drinks somewhere.
0: Yeah.
1: And then have a dessert at the final place.
0: Right. A crawl.
1: So moving around a little bit, if that feels.
0: Yep. Hey, we have another phone. We have another caller on the line. We have Tanya on the line. Tanya, what's going on today?
1: Hi, Tanya.
4: Hi, good morning. So I am losing my kitchen due to a remodel on Wednesday. And could you guys give me some hints? I did buy a Breville.
0: Good.
4: But hints for, like, how to deal with this mess that's going to be my house for 5 weeks.
0: Where are you going to relocate your kitchen to? Like, are you going to put all your stuff in a bathroom? Are you going to, like, in the living room or?
4: An adjacent dining room.
0: Okay. All right.
4: And
1: Do you have, like, a place that has water, like a cleanup area?
4: Well, that's the thing. I'm thinking we're going to have to go downstairs and use the utility sink, or I was thinking of getting one of those five-gallon things, fill it up with water. I have a pot. We could heat it up and just use two wash tubs.
1: Here's my 2 cents, and I've done 4 kitchen remodels. I think you need to set up your kitchen near a water source. So if that means downstairs in the utility room, then so be it. But you put your crock pot, your Instant Pot or rice cooker, and your air fryer or toaster oven or whatever your oven thing is. And those are the 3 things you're going to use that are going to get you through the 10 weeks.
4: Okay.
0: Is it 10 weeks? Is that what you said?
4: No, hopefully not. I'm thinking 5.
0: Okay.
1: It's going to be 8.
0: Yeah. I would just say two level.
1: I'm sorry.
0: Level
1: I've done
0: set,
1: it.
0: Even if it's just like a hot pot, you know, or like a little, it's kind of a thing. Also, just be ready to, you know, be eating a lot of takeout. And that's kind of the deal.
4: Yeah.
0: I know. All right. We're going to take a quick.
4: Idea.
0: We're going to take a quick break. Good luck, Tanya. We also have Kathy on the line. Kathy, if you want to hold, we'll take you at the top of the second hour. We'll be right back. This is The Weekly Dish on My Talk 107.1.
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0: Hey, everybody. Welcome to Weekly Dish on My Talk 107.1. I'm Steph March.
1: I'm Stephanie Hansen.
0: And we have Kathy has been holding this whole time from the Ask Stephanie portion. So we're going to give her a shot. Kathy, what's going on today?
1: Hi, Kathy.
2: Hi.
1: What can we help you with?
2: I have a question. I'm looking for somewhere that does a traditional brunch. You know, the table's laid out, not in the kind of place where they have brunch options on their menu.
1: Uh-huh.
2: Is there such a place outside of Holidays that does a regular brunch buffet?
0: Are you wanting a buffet? That's my question.
2: Well, yeah, where you just go through the line and pick what you want. It has to be something that is a little kid-friendly, too.
1: Yeah.
0: Yeah, there's
2: well,
0: lots.
2: Not real fancy, just a place where a bunch of people can go.
0: Okay.
1: Jack's Cafe still does a brunch. Baltimore in Roseville has a great brunch.
0: I will tell you that Lake Elmo Inn is kind of the
1: such a good one, the
0: brunch capital of the East Metro. If you can gather people out there, nobody does brunch like they do. They have like multiple lines, like you know, you wind through these great dishes. It's kind of one of the best places.
1: Something that's kind of a little non-traditional but would be fun with kids is Pinstripes. So
2: they have a brunch?
1: They do. They have weekend brunch buffets.
2: Yeah.
1: Another idea is up in Columbia Heights, Sarna's.
0: Sarna's is a great brunch.
1: And they've got a good brunch. They also have bingo and fun stuff, so you could check out their scheduling.
0: Yeah.
2: What did you say that was called?
1: Sarna's, S-A-R-N-A-S.
0: Yeah.
1: And of course, Hell's Kitchen.
0: Yeah.
2: Oh.
0: And they have a huge Bloody Mary bar, too, at Hell's Kitchen.
2: Okay, great. I looked online and nothing was sticking out, but I didn't see any of those places, so thank you.
0: Okay, there you go.
1: Yeah, have fun.
2: Bye.
0: Good luck.
1: Bye-bye. The Nicollet Island Inn still does brunch, but they don't do the buffet.
0: Oh.
1: But that's a great spot. And also, they've got tons of little rooms.
0: Oh.
1: So if you wanted to have like a brunch for like your book club or grandma's birthday, that's a good spot to go to.
0: I'm so big on the Animales brunch lately.
1: Oh, yeah. That would be good with kids too.
0: Yeah, except for that's not a buffet. That is definitely not a buffet. So if you're looking for that, but I'm just saying if you wanted to go and sit at a table and order a bunch of brunch food and have it be brought to your table, that's pretty fantastic.
1: They also have such great amenities for kids.
0: Yeah.
1: They've got a whole kids play area. They've got kids set up playing
0: weekends
1: outside.
0: Are kids central.
1: If you're like someone that needs to go somewhere with kids that have to burn off a little energy, but also you want to eat and have a beer, it's a great spot.
0: Also, I will tell you that they are one of the big things that they're doing that I'm super excited by is that they are they're showing the World Cup games with the TV sound on.
1: Oh, that's fun.
0: The remaining games, I think they're doing it. Oh my God. I'm so into it.
1: Can we just talk about Norway?
0: Oh my God. Wow. You just burned out so many listeners.
1: I'm sorry. I'm so obsessed. You know, I loved the Vikings.
0: Yes.
1: Like I loved all of the Viking shows. These are like real life Vikings and they like dressed up for their team photo in the Viking garb. Like the guy, I can't remember his name.
0: It's Holland.
1: Holland. Yeah. And the way he runs I'm obsessed.
0: I will welcome you to the bandwagon
1: for
0: that.
1: Norway.
0: You are welcome to the bandwagon.
1: Yeah, Ellie and I have just been laughing. She's been sending me all these clips of him.
0: Yeah.
1: No, and he's all had, like, over his Instagram. Same girlfriend for 4 years.
0: Oh, he's married.
3: And it's cleated rivalry coming up.
0: I know.
3: Did you see that?
0: It's it's England versus
3: Norway, but
0: Norway.
3: They're calling it cleated rivalry instead of heated.
0: Oh,
1: okay, that's funny.
3: Mm-hmm.
1: And I do not like England.
0: Okay.
1: I do not want them to win.
3: I'm Team Norway.
1: Yeah, I do not want them to win, even though Prince Harry and Meghan did just introduce the children to the king.
0: I could care less. Anyway, let's back to football. Animales, by the way, is having a World Cup watch party today. Today is the 11th at 4 p.m. and 8 p.m. So there's two games today, 4 p.m. and 8 p.m. If you want to, like, go post up, the sound will be on.
1: El Burrito's got it outside, too.
0: Yeah, there's a lot of places that are doing it and fun stuff. So, okay, quickly, we should do top two.
1: Okay. Herbivorous Butcher.
0: Okay.
1: I went.
0: Okay.
1: It is vegan. It is vegetarian.

0: It has delicious sandwiches. I just went and I loved it. I really had a great experience.
1: She's actually playing an intro, so hold on a second.
0: Oh, I just talked over it. Yeah.
1: Okay. All right. So I'm going to say that I have a catering person for you. I was at a party last night, a 50th birthday party. Chef Rasmussen, Rassy, as everyone calls him. I'm going to see if I can pull up his bio stuff. But he was a great, he's been doing catering for, you know, for like 20 years. And he's a young guy who used to be in the industry. He's a recovering. He went through rehab and was like, I need to not be in the industry in that way anymore.
0: I'll link his profile.
1: Okay. And he's and just like, I know that, you know, friends were always looking for great people to cater. We had some really killer short rib sliders last night. We had these beautiful little corn puffs that had a perfect salty lime acid topping to them.
0: Yum.
1: Oh my God. We had so much good bruschetta. It was fantastic. A shout out to my friend Katie Rock, who is who turned 50 this week. So. Well done, girl.
0: All right. I finally got my way to Kitchen and Rail in Golden Valley.
1: Oh.
0: And I was pleasantly surprised. Yeah. I don't know what I thought it was going to be, but it was really a great locally owned spot. I had good food. They had delicious meatballs. We had this dip that was like a Parmesan dip that came with this flatbread that was really good.
1: So they took over
0: I
1: the
0: liked
1: old
0: the table
1: Mort's
0: wines.
1: Deli yeah. space, by the way.
0: I had a great meal. The service was amazing. And I was just so unexpectedly pleasantly surprised in Golden Valley.
1: Well, so they have, and their location in Eagan is a place that I've gone with some girls who I have friends down in Eagan, and we've had really great times there. Did you try the sandwich? Did they say that? I think I remember them saying they were going to hold on to the Mort's pastrami
0: it
1: sandwich.
0: It is still there.
1: Okay.
0: I did not have it, but it's there.
1: They have one in Eagan, too, so I'm hoping that it's the same tenor, which was really good. So,
0: yeah, I liked it.
1: All right. That's been on my list. I have a friend who lives around, you know, in our neighborhood, Westopolis, who said, let's go grab a glass of wine there, and I haven't gone yet. So
0: yeah, Kitchen and Rail. And they have a lot of really nice wine.
1: Yeah. Okay. And my last one is going to be, have you watched the last season of The Bear?
0: All of it.
1: Okay, so we're not going to talk about it this week.
0: Mm-hmm.
1: We're going to talk about it next week because I have definite feelings about it.
0: Same.
1: And there's some interesting moments. And all right, so I wanted to see if you had watched it or not. So
0: all of it.
1: I have a pickle coming out tomorrow about it. And then maybe we can talk about it next week.
0: Sure.
1: Okay.
0: Yes. And then when we come back.
1: Yeah, we're going to take a quick break. Well, we have like 2 minutes.
0: Oh, we have 2 minutes still. Okay.
1: Okay, quickly, are you watching? Is there anything else you're watching? Like, besides World Cup?
0: House
1: of
0: Dragons.
1: Are you watching World Cup? Oh, you are watching House of Dragons.
0: Yes. And yes, I'm obsessed with that. I'd also like some other things to watch.
1: Yeah. Did you watch Widow's Bay?
0: I have feelings.
1: You need to watch Widow's Bay.
0: I have watched 5 of them.
1: Oh, and you don't like it?
0: I feel like...
1: Are you not a horror?
0: I love Stephen King. I love Matthew Rhys. I kind of like The Receptionist. I should be liking
1: Patricia.
0: All of these things.
1: Have you seen Patricia's episode with her party?
0: I did.
1: It's the best episode ever.
0: It was great. I did love it.
1: Yeah.
0: I just don't know like why I'm continuing to watch this.
1: Oh.
0: It's not giving me
1: You're
0: like...
1: You're not into it.
0: I don't think so.
1: Okay.
0: And I want to be.
1: There's so many people who are like huge fans.
0: Can I get... Once I get past Patricia's episode, does it ramp up or is it more of kind of the same?
1: I mean, it ramps up. There's like things that happen. Like you find out some more things. You know what I mean? Like it's a revealing thing.
0: Yeah. I just don't know if it's for me.
1: Okay. Yeah. No,
0: but surprisingly, it's not because I love all the things.
1: Yeah.
0: Individual components. Yeah. I was like, I'm all in.
1: No, I love it. I totally watched it like crazy. Like I watched all the way
0: through. Have you watched Harry Hole?
1: What's that?
0: It's a Norwegian detective drama.
1: No.
0: It's actually really good.
1: Okay.
0: The Harry Hall is the Hole.
1: Yeah. No, but
0: he's the detective. It's from a Joe Nesbo book series.
1: Oh, well, I will tell you that my mom went through I have bags of Nordic crime novels.
0: Oh,
1: like I can, anybody
0: them
1: needs them?
0: Yeah,
1: I'll bring
0: me
1: them.
0: And Ellie.
1: Oh, you guys.
0: Ellie is huge into it. Yeah, oh, bring them to me. I'll take them.
1: I will bring them. Okay, yep, that's a good trade.
0: It.
1: All right, cool. We're going to take a quick break, you guys. We have more people. We have a cookbook author coming in that we're very excited about. And then we're going to talk about some other stuff going on around town. So we'll be right back. This is The Weekly Dish on My Talk 107.1.
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0: right, friends, we are back. You are listening to The Weekly Dish. Stephanie Hansen, Stephanie March here with you. And we are being joined in studio by Gail Rosenblum and Kat Zemer-Davis. Kat, sorry.
1: Kat's got it.
0: You look Kat. We are talking about Sea Salt, the eatery. We were just saying in the break, I love Sea Salt so much, and they have put a cookbook together, Recipes to Enjoy Year Round. Sea Salt Eatery, I was like just waxing poetically during the break about how, what a great spot it is, how it's such a joy in Minneapolis and St. Paul to have this outdoor fish emporium that's so great, that it's so much community there. It's right at Minnehaha Falls. I am obsessed. I think it's fair to say. Stephanie was like, yes, she's obsessed.
2: She's obsessed. You and Dishers know, because every year, every spring, when I usually say, hey, guess what? Sea Salt's
0: like,
2: opening in, you know, 3 days. And then she screams. Yes. And it's sort of like Dishers know how their eardrums have popped.
0: It feels like having a Sea Salt Eatery cookbook. Like, of course there's, like, it's time. It's overdue. What made you guys finally just put it together?
1: Gail, 100%.
0: Gail, 100%. Was it your idea?
3: Well, so, Kate, I want to make sure everyone knows she's my wonderful daughter-in-law.
0: I did not know this.
3: Oh, that's the connection, of course. She's my wonderful daughter-in-law, married to my daughter, Sydney. Mm-hmm. And I was retiring from the Star Tribune three years ago.
2: Yep.
3: At the same time that Sea Salt was moving into its 20th year. Mm-hmm. I mean, we were getting closer. You know, she mentioned to me it was going to be 20 and in 2025. And so I thought, oh my gosh, what a great idea to be able to collaborate.
0: Yes.
3: I would write a narrative about the unlikely success story that Sea Salt Eatery is. And Kate and her magical team would pull together all these recipes that people, you know, can't wait. They stand in lines for 2 hours to eat, right? So we reached out to University of Minnesota Press. Mm-hmm. They were on it right away. We're so grateful to them. And, you know, this is the outcome of just sort of that collaboration between the two of us. And it's been absolutely delightful to put it together.
0: So it's kind of a family affair.
3: It's a total family affair.
0: That's real sweet. I did not realize that. I love it.
3: And it's not just, you know, my bonus daughter works there, right? My daughter, Carly, works there. You know, we have a lot of the family is all over there.
0: I probably
3: working.
0: Know all these people.
3: Yeah, they probably, yeah.
0: So
3: it is definitely a family affair. So I'm so honored to be attached to it.
0: When you go to Sea Salt every summer, as I do, you see the same faces. Like, people keep showing up year after year. You see them evolve. It's kind of fun to talk with them. Also, this year when I was there, I said something to someone in front of me about, because you end up talking to the people around you.
2: Yeah.
0: And I was like, oh, the wine here is incredible. Like, if you don't know about the wine. And so she got up. She's like, I hear you have incredible wine. And the lady looked up and her eyes got real bright. She goes, I order the wines.
1: Yeah. That's,
0: and like,
1: yeah, Martine, our longtime front of house manager, is
0: so
1: like,
0: many great wines at Sea Salt.
1: So brilliant. And
0: the Croatian wines, the Slovenian wines, they always have like just these weird hidden gem wines that go great with your seafood that you're like, I'm standing at this outdoor picnic place having probably the best glass of wine I've had at a restaurant in a long time.
2: Yeah.
1: I love that. I love that.
0: In the book, you've got a lot of the favorites, the ahi burger. You've got the red beans and rice. Also, you guys do really delicious sandwiches, and that's been something mm-hmm. newer. Can you talk a little bit about the sandwich mm-hmm. window?
1: Oh, yeah. The sandwich room has been so much fun. That was, during COVID, we had pulled a beer trailer into the pavilion so that we could serve beer in an outdoor space.
0: Yep.
1: And then it kind of just stayed there, and we were like, well, maybe this, we could make this look a lot nicer, but keep the same thing.
0: Yep.
1: And so we knew right away that we were going to put a bar back there. And then as John and Bill and I were talking about it, we were like, you know, we're going to kick ourselves years down the road if we don't put something in for food back here. And we weren't able to put any hood vents in.
0: Yep.
1: And so as we were talking about that, it was just like seeing Bill's eyes light up. And he was like, sandwiches. We could do sandwiches. And John and I were like, sure, we could. And then we would keep talking. And Bill's like, but sandwiches, guys. We could do these sandwiches.
0: Because people that are into sandwiches are really into sandwiches.
1: Yeah, absolutely. And Bill is very into sandwiches.
0: Yeah.
1: And so it really John and I were like, okay, let's just go for it, Bill. It was so fun to watch. Just like he had so many sandwich ideas in his head already that it was like, well, we can't we already have, it's here. Right. It's here already.
2: It's
1: like,
2: already
1: he's
2: done.
1: Got the vision. So, yeah.
0: So you go to Sea Salt, and I want people to know there's always a line. But you can, there's very easy ways to access beer, wine,
3: yeah,
0: non-alcoholic things. They have like three different areas where you can get someone to hold your place.
3: That's right.
0: And your neighbor will, believe me, I've done this. Go get something to drink, come back into the line. The line is sort of part of the experience.
2: The line is the point.
3: I think so.
2: Because the only place in the Twin Cities I will actually wait in a line, and we know I'm famous for not waiting in line.
0: And you make friends, and there's dogs and kids, and yeah. I wish every single park in the Twin Cities had a Sea Salt, because other areas, the park board has partnered with other people. None of them have really been as successful or as good. You make it seem so easy.
2: Well, and I think, but there's something about it, this being next to Minnehaha
3: exactly.
2: Falls. Like, I think that this has to just stay what it is, because it is an institution in its own thing. I don't necessarily want to replicate everything. I don't want you to go to the northeast along the river, too.
0: But
2: then what would happen if then those people who are waiting in line went to another one and there was no line?
0: We'd have more.
2: I don't know. I love the idea of having something like this that has been created for this space,
3: yes,
2: with the intention of being in the city and being by the falls and having it be a fish focus, which to me was something that obviously John Blood from Coastal, you know, was the foundation. Your beautiful essays in here about the family and about the whole point of it. But, and then I love the buying fresh fish by John Blood in the back.
3: Yeah, wasn't that great? Wasn't it kind of, a lot of it was counterintuitive. Like the things that we think we're supposed to be doing, we should not be doing. I mean, I thought that was a gem of an addition that he added.
0: But and watermelon gazpacho, that feels like something.
2: But I mean, I think as far as the fish thing goes, like this is something that, again, is something that, we know, it's a landlocked place. And we are definitely people who are in love with fishing our lakes and all this kind of stuff. But the idea of what you guys started to do to bring in clam fries and to bring in po' boys with crayfish and do that kind of thing. Again, you guys sort of move the needle for people to see what they could think of as far as fish goes. So that was really helpful.
3: I think, too, we do devoted almost an entire chapter there to Suzanne Weinstein and Coastal Seafoods, because I think that we would not have had this great success had she not have boldly moved into this as a pioneer.
0: Yeah, for sure.
2: No, very clear.
0: And watermelon gazpacho.
1: Why
0: How did you come up with that?
1: You know, way back when Sea Salt first started, there was Chef Curtis Blake was one. I think he was the first employee. And he came up, so many of the things that we still have as specials today are, at least the foundations to them, are from Curtis.
0: Yeah.
1: And that was one of the things, is when it gets hot like it is right now, obviously people are craving more cold and chilled foods. And also it's really nice for us because it's less opening the ovens, less standing in front of the fryers.
0: And it's so delicious.
1: It's so good. That's absolutely my saving grace when I'm hot there. I'm like, I can just have a little bit of watermelon gazpacho.
0: I can move into it. And you partner with Heather Jans too with the curries.
1: Yeah. Yeah. Oh man.
0: Curry Diva.
1: There should be a whole other show just about Heather.
0: There should be.
1: She's the,
0: for lots of reasons.
1: The coolest,
0: she's the kookiest, craziest, best lady ever.
1: Wildest. Yeah. Yep. My friendship that I got to develop with her through Sea Salt is by far one of the best things
0: that's
1: come out
0: she's
1: of it.
0: She's an amazing person.
3: And another pioneer. She really was.
0: Yeah.
2: She really was. Sri Lankan Curry.
0: So you're in the Pioneer Club. I'm just putting you in there right now. Yes, you are. Yes, you are.
1: I got a few more years, I think.
0: It is the Sea Salt Eatery Cookbook. You guys got to get it. It's a great gift item. It would be perfect with a gift card and a cute t-shirt. I was with my husband last weekend and he was wearing his Sea Salt Eatery t-shirt. He's got a few. It was literally rotten. I was like,
3: come get a new one.
0: Could I get you a new Sea Salt t-shirt? He wears it so much. It was rotting on his body. There were holes. I was like, dude.
3: Thank you.
0: And, it's up north, so I was the only one that saw him. But I was like, we need to go to Sea Salt and get you a new shirt stat.
2: But I also, and I just want to, advocate for this cookbook because of the fact of for people who are afraid to they don't know what to do with fish. You know, there's clam dip in here. There's three toasts with anchovies.
0: It's approachable.
2: There's all this kind of stuff that you think about, the whole shellfish, crab cakes, all the things. These are great ways for people who are looking for something just to shift a little bit left. If you're I'm done with chicken, I'm done with beef, I'm looking for something else. Instead of just thinking about it as a piece of fish, there's ways in. So I love that for you.
0: Lots of ways. Thanks for being with us.
3: Thank you.
0: It was a real pleasure.
3: We are so grateful to be here. So much fun.
0: We love it and wish you tons of success.
3: Thank you.
2: We'll be right back.
4: Weird Talk is fun.
5: It really takes my mind off things. Oh my God, do I have a lot of things on my mind? A lot.
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14: 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Here is your weather report. It is 82 degrees. Going to get to a high of 90. Looking ahead at tomorrow, it's going to be sunny and warm with a high of 94. We're expecting a steady increase in temperature all throughout the week. And
15: the movie's worth seeing, the music worth streaming. That's what we're talking about. Where talk is fun. My Talk 107.1. Everything entertainment.

0: All right, everybody, welcome back to Weekly Dish on My Talk 107.1. We're so excited by stuff.
1: I know. I could just wax on about sea salt
0: like
1: for the next
0: sea
1: 2 hours.
0: You are basically a sea salt super fan.
1: And I just love the creativity around it. I love the space. I love the collaboration with the park board. I love bringing public spaces to life.
0: Yeah.
1: Like, and the food, and then the fries. Like, I can have mussels and frites now is a really good day for me.
0: Well, speaking...
1: That's become my new order.
0: Okay. Mussels and frites?
1: Yeah.
0: Okay. Well, speaking of...
1: Frites
0: and bringing public spaces to life, we are so happy to be joined on the phone by Jeannie Janice Ritter of Boucheron. Are you there, girl?
2: I'm here. Good morning.
0: Good morning. We are so excited to have you on. And we're so excited because we're going to talk about a little thing you got going on tomorrow called Bastille Day, right?
2: Yeah, it's not exactly little anymore.
0: No, it's a whole block party.
2: Going on. It's a block party. We are so pumped. We have our second annual Bastille Day party happening tomorrow from 12 to 4.
0: Okay, tell us.
1: Is the dunk tank coming back?
0: Don't you know that I'm in the dunk tank?
1: I did not know.
0: Yes, I will be in the dunk tank. So we have...
1: I could come and dunk you if I wanted to.
0: You can come and take your frustrations out on me.
2: Well, and the best thing about the dunk tank and why Steph is headlining it is that 100% of the proceeds are going to go to the Salt Cure Fund.
1: That's excellent.
0: Yeah.
2: Yeah, you can have some fun and feel really good about dunking your favorite chef and stuff along the way.
0: Who else is in it? Yia's in it.
2: Yia's in it. We have Joe Raleigh from Dario.
1: Right. Awesome.
2: Bjorn Jacobsy from Aubergine.
0: Yep.
2: We have Mike Brown. And all of our guys from Boucheron.
0: Oh my God. Here's your dunk tech, because I basically was like, I want to get in as early as possible, because that's before the water turns gray.
1: Oh, boy.
2: That's when I knew that you're a true professional.
0: I know.
2: When you were close at the early time.
0: I was like, however early I can get in, because there's a point where you're like, you're just dunking into other people's
1: marinade
0: stuff. So
2: this is not
0: I will
2: rodeo.
0: Be sporting my Frenchy best. I will be wearing a beret into the dunk tank. I will also be smoking a cigarette. So that's how that's going to roll. But beyond that, let's talk about what else is going on, because you guys have, there's like a ton of really fun food and stuff going on. So tell us a little bit about that. What can people expect?
2: Yeah, so it's free entry. So it's really just meant to be a super easy, accessible community celebration. We have live music. So we've got the Mississippi Hot Club playing all day.
0: Great.
2: We have... really great food. So we have our pastrami sandwich that we're bringing back for this one day only.
0: Woo!
2: And it is worth a trip for that alone.
0: Yeah, I mean.
2: We also have an incredible Toulouse sausage on a stick with this really delicious French mustard. We have peach Melba for dessert.
0: Ugh.
2: And we've partnered with Sebastian Joe's. So we brought in a couple of our neighbors this year.
0: Nice.
2: So, Sebastian Joe's is providing the ice cream. And then we've partnered with Silverbird, which is an amazing coffee shop that's just down the street from us.
0: Yeah.
2: And we are going to have iced coffees. And then we did a special boozy coffee for the day. It's an orange cognac iced coffee. So delicious. We have a boozy float with, it's a peach amaro float, again, with Sebastian Joe's ice cream. And then we've got root beer floats for the kiddos. Free hot dogs for kids, so, and juice boxes too. So we just, again, like, bring the kids, have some fun. I have a bouncy obstacle course that I am pumped for.
0: This is amazing.
2: Games. Yeah, we have other cocktails. We have NA options, prize beer, a really nice rosé that we brought in from the Libation Project.
0: So
2: it's going to be a blast.
0: I mean, and this is what happens when parents open restaurants.
1: Yeah, exactly.
0: You know what I mean? Because you're like, no of the gnarly old chefs are like, I'm going to get a bouncy obstacle course going. But you are. You are, my girl.
2: What? I really just want a reason for a bouncy obstacle course.
0: I think you do.
2: Course.
0: I love this
1: Jeannie,
0: for you.
1: What is it about Bastille Day that you have attached to? Is it the French flair? Is it that the restaurant's in a traditional French style of cooking? Or why does Bastille Day speak to you?
2: Well, I mean, we're rooted in French technique, and so that's the foundation of our restaurant. And Bastille Day is just a really fun opportunity. It's like the 4th of July for the French.
1: Yep.
2: And so, you know, it's an opportunity to throw a big party, have some fun. It's always a little bit more casual. You know, people think of stuffy French a lot.
0: Yeah.
2: And it doesn't have to be. French is fun. You know, like French people
1: yes.
2: like to have fun. And we like to have a big party. So, you know, it's just kind of a great reason to celebrate.
0: I love this. And you can buy, and basically like walking up and you can like hang out and hang out with everybody. Yep. And then you're just buying tickets, which will then purchase your food and your drink and all the fun stuff, right?
2: Exactly. So you will have ticket sales happening inside the restaurant. You can pre-purchase them for about another hour. Our ticket sales close today at noon. So you can grab some online, and then you can skip the line and just go to our will call guy and pick them up if you prefer to do it that way. But we keep the lines moving pretty fast, and we have a really great T-shirt that that we designed just for this year. So you can peep it on our Instagram page, but it's really fun. So if you get there early enough, we have a limited supply of it. When you mention a beret and smoking a cigarette, we're kind of on the same page.
0: Oh, really? Okay. Fantastic. Yeah. I love it.
1: Jeannie, there's a lot of people that, you know, hear about Boucheron. You guys, obviously, James Beard award winning restaurant. When I talk to people about Boucheron, I think a lot of people have a conception that it's not accessible. And I feel like your restaurant is one of the most accessible fine dining restaurants we have in the Twin Cities because of the front of the house hospitality and because of the neighborhood vibes and just a good overall feeling when you're in there. You must be super intentional about that creating that feeling.
2: Thank you for saying that, because there's nothing more important to me. It's the foundation of so much of our restaurant. So, you know, people think we're this fine dining spot, which we are, and we have really high quality food.
1: Yep.
2: And we take it very seriously, but we want to have fun. We're a fun group of people. We want to enjoy what we're doing. We want our guests to enjoy it. And so, you know, the core of what we do is keeping it fun, keeping it, you know, anything but stuffy. We're a neighborhood spot. And, you know, this party is really just an extension of that.
1: Yeah.
2: We kind of want to open the doors up to even more people to just see what we're all about. And we hope that you'll come in. And, you know, people always say, oh, we can't get in. You can pop into the bar anytime. It's actually really easy. You can call ahead and get a seat for dinner. And so I hope that, you know, we'll get some people to come and check us out and then come back and try us for dinner, because, you know, it's a great experience. But at the core of it, we just want to make it a fun time.
1: Yeah. And that comes through, too. And those bar seats are awesome. You get a kind of front seat look at both the bar, but also like you get to see the plates coming out, and it just has a great feel sitting at your bar.
0: Yeah.
2: Thank you. Yeah, I feel the same way. I love that seat.
1: Me too.
0: I love this. Okay, so Bastille Day happens tomorrow, and it's from noon to 4 p.m. Is that right? Is that what?
2: Yep. Noon to 4 p.m.
0: Noon to 4 p.m. You can feel free to buy some tickets today online. You can go to their website and pop into the Open Table app and get on it. Or you can, or it's by talk, or you can, you know, just pop over and see us. And I'll be in the dunk tank at 1 p.m. So if you want to come and dunk me, that's when you got to come and throw your best egg. And then, but there's chefs all day doing it. So it's all, and all of it is for a good cause. So we're so excited to be partnered with you on that. So thank you
2: so
0: much.
2: Thanks so much, you guys. We'll see you tomorrow. We're excited.
0: Yeah, we'll see you tomorrow. Woo-hoo! Okay. Thanks, lady.
2: Thank you. Bye.
0: Literally, that is going to be, I have like a plan for, like, you know, you have to like literally not open your mouth after, if you're the third person in the dunk tank when you get dunked.
1: I had not thought so much about dunk tanks.
3: Why the mouth? Why can't you open your mouth?
0: Girl, the water goes into your mouth? Are you saying you want the water after two other dudes have been dunked in that water?
3: No. But like a pool, right?
0: A pool? A pool is a chlorinated giant thing with a filter system. This is a dunk tank.
3: Ew.
0: This is a literal...
3: How much for the eggs?
0: Bucket of water.
3: To toss at you.
0: I think it's $20.
3: Per egg?
0: No. I think you must get like three throws. And they're not real eggs, just to be clear. But, you know, like through the softballs.
3: Can't throw the egg at you.
0: Yeah. It's the softballs. But I mean, think about it. Yeah.
3: Ew. I know. I've always been too afraid to go to a dunk tank because I know that someone would just hit it instead of like...
0: Well, that's usually what happens.
1: But you fall in and then you just... I do like their t-shirts that they've got online.
0: The little Paul Bunyan.
1: Sort of like a Paul Bunyan with a beret holding a cigarette.
0: Yeah, I'm definitely going to have a cigarette as I'm going into the drink.
1: I love it.
0: Because how else are you going to do this, honestly? But
1: and it's all for a good cause,
0: it is.
1: Right?
0: We're, you know what I mean? We'll take all your dollars and I'm definitely going to be spending money to dunk Joe Rowley and Mike Brown after me. So plus I'm going to be chomping on some pastrami sandwich. You know that that's my deal. So I'm excited for all of it. But yeah, come on down.
1: I love it.
0: And
1: I
0: do
1: love
0: the
1: it.
0: Deal. And
1: there's other, there's a lot of events coming up because isn't, I want to say, is Patisserie 46 doing something for Bastille Day, too?
0: I don't know.
1: I'm going to go ahead and look that up.
0: I mean, I think that's there's stuff going on today, I think, too, for Bastille Day. We'll talk about that in a second. How about that?
1: Yep.
0: We'll take a quick break, you guys, and we'll come back and we'll talk about what's going on around town. So we'll be right back. This is The Weekly Dish on My Talk 107.1.
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6: 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If you were asked me tomorrow... And I was in a different mood. I might love it. And today, I hate it.
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6: 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Crazy.
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3: 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More information.

0: All right, everybody, welcome back to Weekly Dish. We're wrapping up this show with all the good stuff that's happening. I didn't talk about Peru, by the way. And I know that that's,
1: let's do it.
0: That's one of those things like I was going to do. And then it's like everything kind of ran into each other. So I didn't have time. But I am going to put a pickle up about it. So for dishes who want to know. But just for like the quick highlight, it just was, it's a fantastic place to be. And, you know, we went through the Sacred Valley. You know, we landed in Lima, went right away to Cusco, which is in the middle of the country in the Andes. And that's, we basically spent.
1: How long of a flight is it?
0: To Lima or to Peru, it's an overnight flight. Like I flew to Atlanta and then at 11, like took off at 11 p.m. And then I woke up at, you know, we wake up at like 5 a.m.
1: Yeah.
0: And it's the same time zone. So it's like, you know, it's like a 6-hour flight.
1: It's the same time zone. That's fascinating.
0: It's fantastic. It's fantastic to be in the same time zone because then I could text people and I had no jet lag.
1: Yep.
0: And so you come back and you do a red eye. And so you sleep on the plane.
1: Mm-hmm.
0: And so then, and you know, we landed in Lima and then we popped over to Cusco. Like I said, Sacred Valley, that helps you get a little acclimated to the elevation, you know, and then we basically popped around the Sacred Valley and went to all these different towns, Urubamba, Chinchero, Pisac, and, you know, and there's every town you go to and find, you can, there's ruins to go explore. There's trails to hike. It is a massively gorgeous hiking system. And you're on the top of these mountains. And it's like, all of a sudden you look at your watch and you're at 10,000 feet above sea level. And it's just crazy.
1: That's awesome.
0: But it's beautiful in the skies. And because it was the winter, you know, technically we were in the, you know, the sun would go down at 5:30 and then, but, and it would be chilly at night. So you could fleece up. But in the daytime, it was like 75 and sunny. It was
1: perfect.
0: Perfect. So once we did a week in the Sacred Valley, we went back to Lima and I had some of the best ceviche I've had in my lifetime.
1: Yum.
0: I mean, the fish. And then we also ate at, for the, you know, Michelin Star Chasers, we ate at Mido, which has been there for a long time. But last year it was the world's 50th best number one restaurant in the world.
1: Huh.
0: And so we took my friend Dr. Pepper, her son, Charlie, the first time he'd been at that kind of a caliber of a restaurant, they carved tuna belly at our table and he was like, what?
1: Oh, that's pretty cool.
0: It was fantastic. So I'll put a thing up on Pickle that'll give you guys, and if you have itinerary needs, I have Dr. Pepper's cousins have a travel, you know, company in Peru, and they're the best ones to help you get tickets to Machu Picchu, you know, on the train. How do you get to the hot springs? All this kind of stuff. They're the best guides for it. So.
1: Before the break, we're talking about Bastille Day, and I mentioned that Patisserie 46 has something, and they indeed do. They're celebrating their 16th anniversary, and they have brought back a bunch of their pastry lineup that they've had over the years, their madeleines, the merguez on baguette, their croque monsieur, their French potato salad, the fresh berry tart, the eclairs.
0: This is P46?
1: Mm-hmm. Mm-hmm.
0: That's great.
1: So you can check that out.
0: I mean, looks like there's like a ton of stuff happening. Is it just this weekend?
1: Yes.
0: Okay, so just checking. So then looks like Cafe Marguerite is hosting a Bastille Day Market in Northeast Minneapolis. I love those cats. They're right next to, down the road from Minari and up from V9 and the rest. Free market filled with art, food, music, vintage items behind their building. Tons of stuff, local coffee from Dogwood. That's happening today. That's kind of lovely.
1: Yeah, Dogwood's opening another location.
0: Oh, really?
1: I'm just going to... It was an interesting spot.
0: By the way, Meritage is doing... Did you say Meritage before? They're doing an oyster bar, classic Sunday brunch specials, and they're going deep into French culture with oyster or wine school. So they're doing a whole bunch of stuff. $26 ticket gets you in for DJs, food, tattoos, permanent jewelry, and a curiosity market. I'm here for the flea market moment,
1: yeah,
0: by the way. Let's do more of those. And then Cooks of Cocos Hill is also doing, they have a cooking class filled with classic French dishes. And they have cookware and seasonally fresh ingredients to purchase. That's this coming week. And Mark Hugh, of course.
1: I mean,
0: Mark Hugh has got, you know, and he just announced that he's going into
1: Alliance Francaise.
0: Yeah. So he's partnering up with them, which is really nice.
1: Yeah. That's a nice little coffee shop if you're looking for somewhere on the north side. There's plenty of parking. It's easy to get in and out. Dogwood Coffee Shop is going to be going in the Cafe Bene space in the former Matt Groveland neighborhood.
0: Oh,
1: or
0: great.
1: In the Matt Groveland neighborhood.
0: Super great.
1: I knew it was somewhere.
0: Yeah. Okay, so this is just important that Barbette is not hosting any special Bastille Day events. They used to do a huge Bastille Day party.
1: Yep.
0: But they're not doing that this year, but they are doing a bunch of different, like, quiche and pan-seared duck and bouillabaisse and everything else. So if you're looking for something like that, that's kind of fun. So that's a lot of Bastille Day, which it feels like it kind of blew up this year again. Like,
1: yeah.
0: Sometimes it does, sometimes it doesn't.
1: I got something else I wanted to tell you about that I think.
0: Letting you know there's something to be excited about. I don't know if you've heard, but.
1: I won't know until you tell me.
0: I guess you won't. The TGI Friday space in St. Louis Park.
1: Yes.
0: Is being turned into a Meesante.
1: Which.
0: Oh, my God.
1: We'll have banh mi for all.
0: Oh, my God. The banh mi from Meesante are my favorite. Yeah.
1: Okay.
0: Yeah. Yeah. I mean, like, depending on what kind of how they make this work, but it's a huge space. I think this might be their biggest restaurant.
1: I hope. I'm all for it.
0: Yeah.
1: I bring more things to me on the west side of town.
0: Those
1: it makes me very happy.
0: Are doing really well. I'm loving that. And then I don't know if you saw that Jasmine Weiser from Edward's Dessert Kitchen is opening a new sweets shop, desserts called a dessert shop and bakery called Clementine in South Minneapolis.
1: She has made some of the most surprising and delicious pastry that I've ever had.
0: Oh, good.
1: I can think of in particular this thing that I had at an event that I could not stop thinking about that was, it had like a chocolate shell, but then it was a fruit-based thing inside. It was so highly delicious. So I'm excited about that spot.
0: Okay. Very cool. Have you heard about the Pannekuchenhaus?
1: No.
0: Oh,
1: is it coming
0: my
1: back?
0: God. It is back.
1: Are they reviving the Pannekuchens?
0: Lattice in Plymouth.
1: Okay.
0: Lattice in Plymouth, which has been a long-standing like
1: pizza shop.
0: Pizza place, mm-hmm. right? I used to go there after soccer practice as a high schooler. They have brought back Pannekuchenhaus, and it's pancakes by day, pizza by night. It opens officially today.
1: Fun.
0: I know.
1: So they're expanding their concept to be open more hours and to do breakfast.
0: Yeah.
1: And I love this.
0: But it's literally Pannekuchenhaus. Like they I don't know how they brought like Pannekuchen. I told you that's my favorite story. There used to be one in Long Lake and we used to make my friend who worked there, like we'd order all Pannekuchens, but we'd sit at the one kitchen at the table right by the kitchen. So she'd come up ready to go Pannekuchen. She'd have to go Pannekuchen. We were horrible. And then also letting you know that Sarah's Tipsy Pies has relocated to Brian's Market in Delhi. So if you've been looking for Sarah's Tipsy Pies, she's been out sneaky tip, budget-friendly day trip to Stillwater is that Brian serves some of the most affordable deli sandwiches around. Okay. Because they, I guess, were out there at a different place in Stillwater.
1: Yeah, and it's a way for her to have an expanded production kitchen.
0: Right.
1: To people partnering up or adding hours to an existing location, people are really trying to get clever and find ways to stay open, but also expand the offerings because there's more you can do in some of these spaces. It's really clever.
0: Yeah. And also Solomon's Bakery, which is opened in the former Slice Pizza Shop in Northeast, which is nice. That cute little spot that's right across from Satterley Dumpling Co. is now got a Solomon's Bakery, which has been, you know.
1: Kind of by the Holiday.
0: Yes, right next to the Holiday.
1: Like right, there's just a little
0: spit of land.
1: It's like
0: the Brasa. It's the corner that has like Brasa and then that Holiday and then Satterley Dumpling and, you know, used to be. And Lou's Sandwiches is there too.
1: Uh-huh.
0: Lots of good stuff. Solomon's is one of those very, really delicious places that has such good. God, their bread is really intense. Dara wrote a beautiful Solomon's Bakery piece a bunch of years ago.
1: I read it.
0: Yeah.
1: Speaking of, I am just obsessed with the bread that's at the Trailhead at Theodore Worth Park from Aki's Bread House.
0: Yeah.
1: They're open now and they've got the great sandwiches, pretzels. You can stop in there, have a beer, hang out, have a cup of coffee. It's a great place to meet.
0: Yeah. Yeah, I agree. I had a good salmon sandwich from them not too long ago that's on that bread. That was a really
1: so
0: fun
1: delicious.
0: Time. That was a good hang. Just wanted to let you know, if you want to go support Misfit Coffee, they've had a break-in. Somebody chucked out like a bunch of glass block in their building.
1: And it was glass block. That's hard to replace.
0: And it's also like, I mean, yes, again, it's really an effort to make that happen. So,
1: and can we just stop robbing places?
0: Stop.
1: I would be grateful.
0: I know. But I really, I actually go to that. It's right by Anna Molly's, and it's one of those coffee shops that I've had a couple meetings there because it's just so familiar and friendly. You know, it's a little bit bohemian, mm-hmm. which is what I love. Like, if you can find those kind of things, that's great. Also, DeCoco's Pasta Bar is now open in Gray's Food Hall. And they're serving up fresh pasta and meatballs with red sauce, pizza sticks.
1: Pizza sticks.
0: I have to tell you quickly that I made tiramisu. Oh, last weekend, nice. For the first time, like, made it, which I tried to do it, and I made it so boozy that it was, like, basically getting people drunk.
1: Oh, I'm not mad at that.
0: No, I soaked those lady fingers a little bit long, and then I also, into the pastry cream, it went hard.
1: Oh, so. Have a great weekend, you guys.
0: Ciao, ciao!
2: It'll take your mind off things.
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17: From ABC News, I'm Brian Clark. Democratic Congressman Ro Khanna of California says he's considering running for president in 2028 in part because of what he's experienced in the West Bank. He says he was detained by Israeli settlers on Thursday.
18: These hoodlums come in with machine guns, an M4, an American-made machine gun, and they detain us. They block off the road. And then they call the IDF, and the IDF is on their side, not on the side of the Americans.
17: The group was eventually allowed to pass. There's a vigil planned in Houston today for Lorenzo Salgado Araujo, who was shot and killed by ICE agents Thursday. Lawyers for his family say the government's version of events does not match witness accounts. The shooting is under investigation. He was not the target of the ICE investigation. The Justice Department says it's not targeting reporters, but is looking for people who leak classified information. It's after New York Times reporters were subpoenaed after they reported on security concerns around the new Air Force One. This is ABC News.
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24: Is it live or is it Memorex? It's live! We're back! Good afternoon. Welcome to The Adventures of Bradley and Dawn. We are both back and ready to go with a week's worth of post-4th of July fun, footloose, and fancy freedom. Oh, Dawn, yeah. It is good to have you back.
25: What am I doing? Am I supposed to talk?
24: Yeah, you're going to have to talk. Sorry.
25: I kind of forgot how to do this. So, I've been gone for so long.
24: I just want to give everyone a heads up while I pick the rose or the raspberry thorns out of my hand.
25: What?
24: Just noticed.
25: Gone for so long.
24: I just want to give everyone a heads up while I pick the rose or the raspberry thorns out of my hand.
25: What?
24: Just noticed there's like a little raspberry.
25: Raspberry.
24: Raspberry. Are you?

0: your morning and afternoon shows are not live. You may have figured that out already. But if you didn't, you're welcome. Last week, we were dark. You and I were gone.
1: Right.
0: And that was after a week prior, you were gone.
1: That's
0: so
1: right.
0: So we haven't been together for two solid weeks. So we've got some pent-up conversations. Stormer is live, or at least I think he's
1: alive
0: as he was before we left.
2: Live and local.
0: Live and local. Stormer, you've been holding down the fort.
2: Mm-hmm.
0: Anything weird happened while we were gone?
2: No, it was a pretty solid, normal week, actually. I mean, it was an abnormal week for me because I got to do things like eat lunch in the cafeteria every day. Normally, I do not get to do that based off my work schedule.
0: Yeah, we don't allow him to eat.
2: Yeah, but admittedly, I kind of just felt an absence with you guys gone because obviously I'm used to running a show till 3 o'clock. And once noon came around and I was just like, I don't really know what to do with myself.
0: You were just goofing off, be honest.
2: Well, it was nice.
1: Doing cartwheels.
2: I got to watch World Cup games while you guys were away.
1: I'm sorry.
2: On a lot of sports and stuff. So
1: cool.
2: Yeah, it was nice, but I missed you guys, and I'm glad you're back.
0: Well, we missed you as well. I do want to give two big shout-outs to our friends Leah and Paul McGuire Grimes, who filled in while you were gone, Dawn. So thanks in no small measure to them, because they did a fabulous job.
1: As always.
0: As always. Well, I mean, 99% of the time. Sorry, I'm kidding. And I just had to burp. But I also, I want to give you the floor to talk as much as humanly possible.
1: Uh-oh.
0: Because listeners may not remember, Dawn, prior to last week, for an entire week, was at a quiet retreat.
1: Yeah.
0: So, Dawn, does that mean you did not talk for an entire week?
1: I didn't, except for the lady in the bookshop, you know, whenever I was buying items. But other than that, no. I'm sorry. And then I had a retreat director that I would talk to every day at 2 o'clock. So,
0: oh, okay.
1: She's the only person I would talk to for like an hour.
0: Oh, so you got to talk to somebody for an hour. Well, that's weird. What's the point of being silent and then talking
1: for an hour? Well, it's your guide through the retreat. So they ask how you're doing, how your meditations went, you know, because there's sort of a way to do this that is assigned.
0: Okay, I need to understand everything. We don't have all the time in the world, and I do want you to give us the full rundown in the next hour.
1: Mm-hmm.
0: But just give us one big takeaway from the silent retreat.
1: Big takeaway, like that a 12-year-old would take away from it, or for serious?
0: Well, no, whatever you want to share.
1: The big
0: honey.
1: Takeaway, you don't know what's running in the background of your brain computer until you slow down and don't talk.
0: What's the weirdest thing that you were thinking about during that?
1: Well, you start
0: retreat?
1: To imagine that maybe other people don't like you.
0: What?
1: And that is not true. That is.
0: You were scheming
1: inner
0: in your
1: monologue.
0: Head that somebody didn't like you and you were plotting to cut their tires or something?
1: No, I was just like, you know, you have these thoughts that are, it's really good to do this because you recognize that's not a flaw, but that's interesting that I would assume just because someone didn't look at me in the hall and smile that they don't like me.
0: Mm.
1: It kind of brings to the surface these things that like maybe some negative self-talk that you need to get rid of.
0: So did you get rid of some negative self-talk?
1: I did, yeah. Okay. It was like amazing to go through the highs and lows of like feeling, you know, like I can't charm somebody with my smile or saying hello. Charming someone like that's real charming. But no, it's really what's
0: you know,
1: good.
0: Charming someone by saying hello and being polite.
1: Yeah, but like that doesn't matter there.
0: How many days?
1: Five.
0: Okay, so you were there for 5 days. You're going to get the full story in the next hour, so stay tuned to that. But also, last week, you were kind of doing your own silent retreat up at the cabin, although Thomas might have, or the groundskeeper might have been with you.
1: He actually had to work. So he was in Europe for a couple of weeks, and then so he really
0: not the groundskeeper, MC you're talking
1: MC,
0: about.
1: Yeah, MC, he came back and it had been a couple of weeks. So, you know, whenever you've been gone a couple of weeks, like there's a lot to catch up on at your normal job.
0: Yeah.
1: So he didn't have time to go up there with me except for this weekend.
0: Yeah.
1: He came for 4th of July weekend. So,
0: okay.
1: Yeah. But I was doing some.
0: Did you-

0: Do you know how to do complete sentences by that point?
1: No. But I was cussing at the weed eater.
0: Oh, because you were weed eating weeds up there?
1: Yeah, I sure was.
0: What kind of weed eater? Is it the like stringy one that goes?
1: Yes, because I couldn't get my lawnmower to work. So we tried to repair that, did carburetor work on it, all this stuff. It has to be sent away. So I weed eated the entire lawn.
0: Do you weed eated or do you weed ate?
1: I weed whacked it.
0: Okay.
1: Which weed eat is something that MC's like, weed eat? I've never called it weed
0: eater. The weed eater.
1: Okay. Yeah. So anyway, or I weed did whacker. That to weed the whacker, whole weed property eater. Yeah. In the ditch. Like, you
0: of
1: know,
0: course
1: the ditch.
0: You did, because that's where you get your water from.
1: No. But it took me a total over 2 days of 12 hours.
0: Wow.
1: To weed eat the whole cabin lawn. Yeah. Property.
0: I'm not surprised because you haven't probably eaten weeds.
1: No, there's this tall oat grass out there. I mean, it was looked like nobody
0: lived
1: there.
0: Well, I will tell
1: there.
0: You, even we were gone for a week. And to be clear, because we went to Florida last week to be with to see my mom. And that is Jamie and I did. So we were here the week while Dawn was at our silent retreat. And then on that Friday, we jetted down to Florida. And just in the week that we were gone, our yard exploded. And I think because of the heat and the rain that happened while we were gone, everything just burst into life in a way that it is now a wilderness in our backyard. I was laughing trying to get to my raspberry bush because there were so many weeds in the way.
1: Yeah.
0: So I might need to have you come whack my weeds.
1: That weed eater needed to go back to Amazon.
0: It's an Amazon weed whacker?
1: It got sent back.
0: Okay. Why? Because it's...
1: Because the batteries said it would last 30 minutes each. There were two batteries, and they lasted 7 to 10 minutes each. In between, there was a lot of work to be done in the yard, but it was one of those things where you're like, oh, I'm going to use you and then send you back to where you came from.
0: Okay. We did not weed any wax. Whack any weeds while we're in Florida.
1: But
0: we did just kind of enjoy Mother Nature while we were down there. Went to the beach a couple days. All we did was eat. Do you know we tried, Jamie said on our last day, he's like, okay, y'all, we have tried 7 new places while we were down there. So
1: wow,
0: we ate
1: that's
0: it,
1: great.
0: Which I was like, how do we do that? Because we didn't go out every day. But we had some great Cuban food.
1: Ooh, I love a good Cuban
0: some
1: sandwich.
0: Some good Mexican food, some good seafood. So it was a great trip. It was just nice and relaxing. Saw none other than our own Elizabeth Reese.
1: What?
0: She was getting off the plane as we were getting on.
1: Really?
0: So she took the plane yesterday down there to see her mom. Okay. Her mom and dad live down there.
1: Okay.
0: I think part of the time.
1: That's...
0: So she was on that plane that we were getting on. So we said hi in the handoff, and
1: it was a
0: beautiful week. I'll tell you a little bit more about some stuff that happened. I almost ran over Jamie. Well, I mean, kind of ran. It's a long story, but he's fine.
1: Oh.
0: And then we almost got taken out by a giant sea creature.
1: Oh my gosh!
0: Not going to tell you what it was.
1: Okay,
0: I'm
1: just
0: going to say
1: that
0: it was bigger than both of us combined.
1: Oh.
0: And
1: I don't know if I want to hear this.
0: Away from us in the water. Terrifying. It really wasn't that bad. We also, you guys, have to talk about the biggest thing ever of all time that took place in the world of pop culture.
1: That's right. That would be Taylor and Travis getting
0: married. You're like
1: thinking,
0: wait, what was it again?
1: Who was it?
0: It's the only thing in the news. The only thing you're going to see on tabloids or websites this week when it comes to pop culture and entertainment is the aftermath of Taylor Swift and Travis Kelce's wedding.
1: That's right.
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3: Tom Hardy has now come to an agreement with the producers of Mobland, and he will be back for season 3. This happened, you may remember, the name Jez Butterworth, because how could you forget?
4: I can't.
3: You can't forget the name.
4: I would like to forget.
3: You would, but you can't. Jez Butterworth is one of the... Is the showrunner Jez Butterworth. I just have to keep saying it.
4: It's not real.
3: It's not a real name.
4: Stop saying it. It's not real.
3: I'm sorry.
4: You have like a weird kink around it. You just want to say Jez Butterworth around two women, and it's uncomfortable.
3: It's a great name.
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0: Hey, Dawn, we sure had some fun adventures on the show earlier.
1: Did we? It was so long ago. What did we do again?
0: Here, I'll replay some of it for you. Right here during the Bradley and Dawn replay on My Talk 107.1.
1: Thanks for doing that.
0: I bought a celebrity's eyelashes, Dawn.
1: What? Wow. Just off the street, or how'd that happen?
0: Good afternoon. Welcome back to the third hour of The Adventures of Bradley and Dawn on this beautiful, what did you call it today, Dawn? Second day of the week.
1: The second day. Tuesday. Oh, actually, yeah, if you're counting Sunday, it's the third.
0: It's fine. It's fine.
1: Work week.
0: Ann Miller's eyelashes.
1: What?
0: I own Ann Miller's eyelashes. Okay, not her actual eyelashes. You know, if you know Ann Miller, that the woman had the best falsies in town.
1: Yes.
0: Eyelashes, not, you know, I don't know about those. but those probably sold for a little bit more. Lot 205, 1970s false eyelashes in a Danskin box with her signature on the back are now in my possession. But by that, I mean...
1: Wow.
0: Not actually in my possession, and that's why I wanted to talk about it. So other than to just tell you,
1: what,
0: because you were gone when
1: them?
0: This happened.
1: Oh, right.
0: So this happened, the auction. Remember, we did talk about the auction, I think, when you were here.
1: Yeah, we did talk about that there was going to be an auction.
0: And I went back and forth, and there were so many things in this Ann Miller. And if you don't know Ann Miller, Google it, because I ain't got time to tell you. You need to know
1: just
0: your history.
1: At photos of her and
0: how her eyelashes.
1: She was. Yeah.
0: So finally, it's down to the final day, and Holly Roberts and I were, you know, watching very closely.
1: Yeah.
0: I mean, the tap shoes that she wore in the 1970s commercial, I think it's a 70s commercial for the American Soup Company, those tap shoes would have been amazing, but I'm pretty sure they sold for an insane amount of money. Let me see if I can find those tap shoes. So those were beyond my budget, but I had a couple things I was looking at, like... There were some photographs. There were some letters. There were some correspondence. The tap shoes, by the way, that she wore in 1970 for the Great American Soup commercial sold for $5,120. Insane, right? So well beyond my budget. But I was like, I'm in for a little bit. Like,
1: what did you pay for these false eyelashes? You're not going to tell me?
0: Well, what do you think I paid?
1: Oh.
0: By the way, somebody in my life doesn't know that I bought these, so let's just keep that between us.
1: Oh, okay? My Lord.
0: Okay? We're just not going to share that. And if you do, I will hunt you down.
1: Yeah,
0: and
1: never,
0: I will find
1: ever.
0: You. And it's not that I don't want him to know. He will know. But I have to...
1: There's a procedure.
0: We have to do this in stages, okay?
1: Yeah, okay.
0: So
1: well,
0: please,
1: what are
0: don't
1: the stages?
0: Give me up.
1: Are you going to like
0: grief.
1: Put them on? You're going to put them on and go, look at me.
0: Yeah.
1: And you go,
0: flash
1: he's going to be like, what's
0: wow,
1: that?
0: Hot. No. So, for, we're.
1: Or maybe you can put them on your boobies. Come
0: what?
1: Just walking through. Put them on like above your nipple, like it's two eyes, you know, and then your mouth is the belly button. Your,
0: girl.
1: And then it's like, look at my boobies. And then he'll be, you know, hopefully transfixed
0: no, like,
1: by your torso.
0: What the heck do you have on your body? And also, what the heck is that? And what did you buy? And we don't
1: oh,
0: need anything.
1: Oh, he would
0: anything.
1: Say, what did you buy?
0: Yeah, of course.
1: Oh. Well, then you just pull the trick that I used to do as a kid.
0: Which is?
1: Oh, well, I did that a long time ago.
0: Yeah.
1: Like,
0: well,
1: I drew on the wall.
0: Again.
1: And then I told my mom, I did that a long time ago. Like,
0: yeah.
1: That was going to make me exempt.
0: Well, and again, stages. So we'll get there. I'm going to have to ease him into this. But let's go back to the question that you actually asked, which was,
1: how much did they
0: what
1: cost?
0: What do you think I spent for a kit of 1970s eyelashes? And it's literally six pair.
1: Oh, it's six?
0: Six pairs
1: oh,
0: of her eyelashes in a box.
1: Different.
0: And the box,
1: whoa.
0: Here, can you see this?
1: Oh, my gosh.
0: So it's comes
1: it's
0: in
1: a dance skin box.
0: So that's just like a leotard box
1: right.
0: that she
1: but
0: would have
1: still,
0: worn. But then on the back, it says eyelashes, and then she signed it.
1: Wow.
0: So these are eyelashes worn by none other. And you can see some of them are not stuck to the thing. So
1: yeah.
0: She wore these. I
1: she
0: probably could
1: those.
0: Get some DNA out of this.
1: Ooh,
0: I'm kidding. I'm
1: some
0: kidding.
1: Old glue.
0: Anyway, what do you think I spent for that? And I'll probably lie, so it's fine.
1: Okay. I'm going to say.
0: But I'll let you know if you're warned.
1: $200.
0: No, I did not spend $200.
1: Okay.
0: That was too much.
1: That's too much?
0: Yeah.
1: Okay. $100.
0: Well.
1: $125?
0: Yep. Yeah, no.
1: $125?
0: Yeah.
1: Were you bidding against other people?
0: Again, if anybody spills.
1: Yeah,
0: the detail.
1: This is the deal. If you listen to this show and you know our significant others,
0: well,
1: you're
0: that's anybody.
1: Never allowed
0: you all
1: to tell
0: have this
1: them.
0: Person
1: or
0: in your life.
1: Or my sisters
0: yeah.
1: or my mom.
0: Okay. So I get these. I win. It like Holly helped me do this because we had to like look, it was a whole process.
1: You had to register yourself.
0: At
1: as
0: the
1: a
0: end
1: fan
0: of the day.
1: Of Ann Miller.
0: At the end of the day, got them. And then I get this notice that's like pay your invoice. And I go, okay, so I'll pay the thing with
1: yeah,
0: the thing.
1: You got them.
0: It's my birthday money.
1: Okay. Okay.
0: I spent. It's my birthday money.
1: It's your birthday money. You can do what you want.
0: Thank you. Now, Jamie would probably tell you you've already spent your birthday money. But we're not going to tell him
1: where
0: that.
1: Did you get the money?
0: I have a
1: your
0: coin
1: mama?
0: Jar. No, my birthday money.
1: Okay.
0: Never you mind. Okay.
1: Okay.
0: I have a side business.
1: Mm-hmm.
0: No. So then I get the invoice. I pay it. And they're like, great. Okay, now you have to arrange shipping. And click on this link
1: what?
0: For our preferred shipping partner.
1: Okay.
0: And I go,
1: fine.
0: What? Okay. So I click on this. Do you know how much shipping is?
1: Where's it coming from?
0: New LA?
1: New York? Oh.
0: Los Angeles. It's going to cost. If I use their preferred shipping partner, it's going to cost more than what I paid.
1: That's astronomical. That
0: yeah,
1: doesn't
0: it's
1: seem
0: ass
1: right.
0: It's asinine is what
1: that,
0: it is.
1: That is not.
0: Well, the good news is then they give me later in the email, they say, if you don't want to use our preferred partner, which I could understand, you know, a couple hundred bucks to ship, let's say $5,000 tap shoes.
1: Absolutely.
0: Probably makes sense.
1: Yeah. Because
0: they're insured and all this
1: yeah.
0: stuff. I don't care if some queen at the post office wants to rip through this bag and take a pair. That's fine. I'm not paying like that much money to have these things shipped. So they're like, well, you can pick them up in person.
1: Yeah,
0: I
1: you
0: would
1: want my cousin to go over
0: I
1: there
0: would,
1: and get it.
0: Yes.
1: Because I have many.
0: OK.
1: All right.
0: If anybody's in or around the L.A. area. Otherwise, they say like you can call like this UPS store and they'll arrange pickup. But I'm like, is that still going to cost me an arm and a leg to have them go pick it up?
1: Yeah.
0: So if anybody has
1: oh my gosh.
0: Friends or family, I have friends in LA. I could probably finagle to stop by and pick
1: when's
0: up.
1: When's the last time you talked to him, though?
0: Like last month.
1: Okay, well, that's
0: but he's
1: good.
0: In Long Beach, so that's kind of a drive.
1: Oh, nice.
0: But he might be in LA at some point.
1: My dad was born in
0: I don't know,
1: Long
0: but
1: Beach.
0: If anybody else wants to do me a solid, I'll send you some sourdough. But so literally we're ready to go on our vacation and I get that thing that I'm going to have to pay this. And I was like, I have made a horrible mistake and I'm already doing the like I'm going to have a I'm getting a lecture You know, the lecture that I'm telling myself, which is you didn't need these in the first place, and now you're going to pay more than you wanted to, and blah, blah, blah. And I'm already hearing it in Jamie's voice.
1: I have someone that can get it for you because we did him a solid. Lars!
0: Who's Lars?
1: Lars!
0: Oh, Lars?
1: Yes!
0: Is he in L.A.?
1: Yes!
0: Okay.
1: He came here to make his movie.
0: All
1: He's
0: he has to do is go buy this
1: Stevie Ray's comedy.
0: Julian's Auction Shop, pick it up. Drop it in the mail.
1: He can make a video out of it. His YouTube is, or his Instagram is really blowing up.
0: All right.
1: And his girlfriend.
0: Tell people who he is.
1: He was an, when we did Project Down and Dirty Comedy, Stevie Ray's Comedy Club at Chanhassen Dinner Theaters, their improv actors helped us learn how to do improv and do the comedy show.
0: Yeah.
1: He was one of our teachers, and then he moved to L.A. to be an actor.
0: To make it big.
1: Yes, and then he came back to Minnesota to make a movie. Was it last summer already?
0: Yeah.
1: And we had him on the show.
0: You know who else would do it for us?
1: Who?
0: So let's put Lars, Melissa Peterman.
1: Oh.
0: We've done her enough solid. We did a video for her social media.
1: That's true. Is she in L.A., though? I thought maybe she was in Nashville or wherever.
0: No, she's
1: in
0: L.A. They
1: do Happy's Place.
0: Right?
1: Oh, okay.
0: Don't they film in L.A.?
1: Yes,
8: she was actually just back in town over the
0: 4th
8: of July.
0: She was. She was at home looking at fireworks, wasn't she?
1: Oh, that's right. Yeah.
0: For the 4th of July.
1: I saw that post.
0: Okay, Melissa, honey.
1: Melissa, honey.
0: Ann Miller. I'll give you one of her pair's eyelashes.
1: Yeah, oh, now you don't have to do that, but she would
0: What am I going to do with six?
1: Yeah, that would be very nice.
0: Okay.
1: We need to get in touch with her.
0: All right. Anyway.
1: And if she doesn't respond.
0: Tell you know who.
1: Yeah.
0: And people are going to bribe me now. I'm going to get like, or threaten me. They're going to get an email like, I'm going to tell him if you don't give me.
1: Sourdough. You
0: and
1: better get
0: it's
1: to
0: Stormer.
1: Bacon.
0: It's Stormer. All right. That's my story, and
1: that's
0: I'm sticking
1: a great
0: to it.
1: Story.
0: But you know, I'm surprised you didn't ask the appropriate question, Dawn.
1: Which was...
0: What are you going to do with these eyelashes?
1: Oh, I don't care. You're just going to keep them. You're going to put them next to your dirty grandpa outfit that Zac Efron wore.
0: No.
1: Shadow boxes.
0: Well, that's in a box in the basement. This,
1: oh.
0: I'm actually, I think, creating a shadow box because it has the signature. I thought
1: yes.
0: of cutting out her signature from the box because it's a cardboard box. Cut the bottom out with her signature on it, frame it, and around the frame put a pair of her eyelashes. Right? Or something like that.
1: Yeah. Well, we need to rethink that.
0: Why?
1: But you can shadow box it.
0: What's that smell?
1: I don't know.
0: Do you smell it?
1: I do smell it. It
0: smells like takeout.
1: What is it?
0: Well, I'll tell you how this whole Ann Miller, once I get possession of them.
1: Cashew chicken?
0: Yeah, it smells something like that or like General So's chicken.
8: It's not my chicken fingers from the cafeteria today, is it?
0: No, it's stronger than that.
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18: Why don't you tell me about your dream?
19: I was back in high school, and I was supposed to take a test.
18: I was making it work again.
19: I was driving my car, and I couldn't control it. Then I fell off a cliff with Leonardo DiCaprio.
18: Do you know what this dream means?
20: Dreamweaver Dawn. Dreamweaver Dawn.
1: Yeah.
0: Do you want to interpret some dreams?
1: Let's do it.
0: Okay, good. Every Wednesday, although we haven't done it for a few weeks because you were gone and then we were gone. And this week, we're back at it. Listeners submit their dreams. You interpret them. You can find out how to get your dream interpreted in mere moments. Stay tuned. But first, let's get right to the dreams. This one comes from Lene, and it says, Dear Dawn, I got this reoccurring dream that I'm working very hard on finishing up a project in a room. Just a plain room. I'm feeling stressed, but finishing the project, but complete it, and then I leave the room. I end up talking with people about the project when I remember I forgot to complete a part of it. When I go to turn back into the room, the hall is more narrow and the door smaller. The room is the same size once in the room again. This repeats several times, and each time the hall and door gets smaller to the point it becomes a sliver of a hallway and a small trap door that I have to climb into. Again, once in the room, the room is the normal size. Each time people tell me to not go back because I'm claustrophobic and I shouldn't do it, but I insist I have to finish, and I just push my way through the claustrophobia and complete the job. I wake up anxious after this dream.
1: That is such a cool dream. And let me tell you what it means, Lene. So with this project you're working on, you might have thought, I need to figure out what's the project. What is the project? It doesn't matter what the project is. It matters about the room that you're in. Any type of room in a home that you're dreaming about is just a part of your mind. It's an access. It's like an area where you are productive because you were doing something in there. Okay, so it's a part of your mind. That where you can be productive. So you're really dreaming about your own productivity. That hallway is a pathway to access that place in your mind where you are productive. So I would say this is a dream about procrastination. People procrastinate, I've heard, because of anxiety and a fear of failure. So you try to put off doing the thing because you don't like that feeling when you're anxious. So do you have a problem with one of those two things? Most of the time, you know, we're fine with getting things done when it comes to work, but there might be something that you're working on personally where you don't want to go back in there. So it's hard to get yourself started again. And it just gets harder and harder. That's why the doorway gets, that's why it's like a tiny door in the hallway gets narrower because it's harder to get to that place in your mind where you're productive.
0: Okay, I like that.
1: Okay, so like every time it's reoccurring. So this happens over and over in your life, which when you're not being productive.
0: Well, I'm sure a lot of people can relate anytime they've had a dream where they're claustrophobic about something or caught in a tiny, narrow little space.
1: That's correct.
0: We can turn those off, right?
1: Yeah.
0: Yeah.
1: We've got
0: lights going
1: here.
0: On and it's bright. Okay, let's get to another dream. Dawn interprets dreams every Wednesday at this time. And up next, we have Eric. Eric says, Dear Dawn, I finally bought the boat that I always wanted. Bobby, my husband, and I had launched and were getting ready to go out when I turned out to look at the lake and saw the top of another boat slip beneath the surface. I turned to Bobby and we agreed we should go out to help. I then turned to get started, and there were three women, middle-aged plus, walking away from where the boat had gone under towards our dock. I got up and I asked if they were okay and was there anything we could do? They turned conspiratorially to one another and said, there was one more out there. I said, get on. We'll go take a look. Then one of them said, I can make a safe harbor for you. Mm. OMG. We sped out to where I had seen the boat go under and crisscrossed all over, but didn't see their boat or any other survivors. I did, however, see an old white Chevy van submerged so that you could stand on it and only get your feet wet. We motored back to the dock, and that was it. Love the show!
1: Oh, right, Eric.
0: Wow,
1: he just
0: that was
1: emailed
0: true
1: me,
0: crimey.
1: Going, hey, when do you do dreams again? So Eric emailed on the 5th of June. That's how, I don't want to say behind I am, but that's how, where I am in the dream. So if you emailed me at the beginning of June or middle of June, that's where I am right now. So just keep listening. All right, let's get into your dream, Eric. So the boat is your body. And this is your body and how easily you move through conscious life experiences, because that's what water is. A boat floats on top. So generally during the day, you probably have like a positive way to approach life. And, you know, it keeps you above water. You don't feel like you're drowning or anything like that. But there is still a part of you that isn't exactly being honest about how you feel deep down. So, a couple of days before you had this dream, were you like hiding a part of yourself that made a permanent change? Because that also, so the boat is your body, and also that van that's submerged is your body. Mm. And that is a part of you maybe whenever that may be an old way of life that you handled and dealt with at the time regarding your body. You were just on a different path. So these three women are you. You know, they are the part of you that want to maybe keep this thing secret. You're kind of negotiating with yourself. You know, you've got this positive attitude now. You know, you're in a better place. But there is that thing that happened, you know, which only you know what that is, where you don't really talk about it. But part of you wants to rescue that part of yourself or acknowledge that it happened. So maybe you aren't necessarily being really honest with yourself or with other people about the way you used to be. So that's sort of what it means, you know. And because the car is underwater, I would say that there's a permanent change that you've made, you know, regarding your body. That doesn't mean like you have bigger muscles necessarily, but like maybe you've learned to practice meditation and you're not anxious anymore.
0: Oh, okay.
1: But you let things, you know, overwhelm you in the past. Mm-hmm. So, yeah, it's about you being honest with where you were before in life and where you are now.
0: See, again, you're all focused on these people. Who are these people? They're you.
1: Yeah.
0: Different aspects
1: of
0: you.
1: Those middle-aged plus ladies are you, and you have three of them.
0: Don't we all? Okay, let's move on to another dream. We got time?
1: Yep.
0: Let's do it. Lorraine, she sent in the following dream. Hi, I have a dream for you to interpret. It was really complicated and elaborate, but I'm going to try and distill it down. Thank you, Lorraine. I was taken by these people and was being held in a castle for ransom. Not a scary thing, but more like a Disney type vibe. I realized I could escape and find the princess in the castle, who was actually my twin sister. And that's why I was valuable to the people who captured me. So I found my twin up in her fancy palace room, and she helped me change my look so that we were identical, and then the kidnapper wouldn't find me.
1: Wow.
0: That's the short version. Again, it wasn't a stressful situation. It was more like an adventure I was on. What I'm wondering about the most is the twin thing. I know, everyone in the dream is me. Good job, Lorraine. But what does a twin me symbolize? I don't have a twin in real life. Thank you. I love your show.
1: Okay, so twins in a dream, yes, you're right. Everybody is a part of you, including your kidnappers. So a twin is whenever, this is like the duality of human nature and how you act consciously, because it isn't the opposite sex, or, you know, it isn't like a spouse or anything like that. So that would be a subconscious aspect of yourself. This is a conscious way that you behave, and it's a duality. Like you are one person with most people, the outward person, and then there's the inward person, which is the twin that's trapped.
0: Mm.
1: So that being trapped, I would say it has a lot to do, since this is like Disneyfied, it's not scary. So this castle is a frame of mind that you're in when you're being your real self. Okay, so you feel trapped in your own thoughts, daydreaming, imagining things that can happen, your real wants and desires. That's yep. the twin that's locked away. And then the outer you is the princess. So you project something outward to people that can sometimes look perfect to other people, but then your inner life can feel like stifled, trapped. And sometimes it's like scary to bring things out to people, like the real you. And, you know, it's a challenge for you. So like you said, it wasn't scary. So this is something you're working on.
0: I love it. All right, Lorraine, hopefully that was helpful, as was hopefully as well helpful. Why am I talking like Yoda? To Eric and Lene.
1: Yes.
0: If you'd like to have your dream interpreted, Dawn, what do they got to do?
1: Well, you're going to hear it about a month from now. You have to email me. Go to our website or our app and find my email. You can most of the time find it on our show page, Bradley and Dawn. And it's usually like a little envelope. You find my name, Dee McLean. Don't email Donna Valentine. She will send it to me, but Dee McLean.
0: She'll just make up a weird story and get back
1: yes.
0: to
1: you. Yes. So just, and you won't hear back from me because I just save these for the air. And so, yeah, just wait and you'll hear your dream eventually on Wednesdays at 1:30.
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27: I lose my mind when I'm around.
1: Welcome back to The Adventures of Bradley and Dawn. Oh, it's a great day. Thank you to listener Jeff. He told me yesterday through an email that the State Fair food list was coming out today. He's like, plan a segment. Well, we did, Jeff, and it is right here.
0: In fact, I was trying to find my State Fair music, which okay. I could not. So there we go. Every year.
1: Wow.
0: The Minnesota State Fair puts out a list of their new fair foods. And increasingly, it's become a competition, a race, if you will, to unheard of epic food proportions.
1: That's right.
0: I mean, literally, the portions are huge. And the flavors are always unique. So, Dawn, of the Minnesota State Fair foods announced for 2026, and if I remember correctly, there's like 30-some new foods. Do you have the actual...
1: The actual retail price is... I don't know.
0: It doesn't matter. I'll find it. Of the foods that we have gone through on this list, and we'll talk about a bunch. Listeners, if there's something you're super excited about, you've already heard about, let us know. We've got new food vendors this year as well as the new state fair foods. But what is the top thing you are most excited about trying at this year's Minnesota State Fair?
1: Okay. Because of last year, we had something, and Stormer might remember, but it was something elote.
3: Yes, I believe that was from El Burrito Mercado. I think it was esquite,
0: which
3: I believe is elote that comes in a cup.
0: Yep.
1: Yes, that was so amazing. So mine is from Tot Boss, elote tots.
3: Yes.
0: That's the thing you're most excited about?
1: I mean, I would say for savory stuff, yes.
0: Okay. What is exciting you about that particular experience?
1: Because I just realized through El Burrito Mercado last year that I love elote.
0: Oh, okay.
1: I guess I'd never really had it. So these look amazing. And
0: you want to describe them for the listener?
1: Okay, so you have your regular little little boat that Tot Boss uses, and they put a bunch of tots in there, and then they toss it in, is it tajine?
0: Yep.
1: Or tajine?
0: Tajine.
1: Tajine, and top it with elote style sauce made with roasted corn, diced peppers, cheddar cheese, crema, and cream cheese.
0: Crema.
1: Finish with, here's another word I don't know,
0: cotija.
1: Cotija cheese and more tajin.
0: Yeah, so basically it's a cheesy, corny, spicy experience. They do sound good. It almost seems like it might get a little too messy, but...
1: Well, you know, I mean, it's in a boat. You don't have... Yeah.
0: It's definitely a fork experience.
1: It definitely is, yeah.
0: If I were looking through the savory things, I just want to run through a couple of these.
1: Sure.
0: I think the thing I'm most excited about is Hmong Kitchen. That's Union Hmong Kitchen. They always come up with some great food every year. Union Hmong Kitchen is doing the Hmong Corn Dog, which is Hmong pork sausage flavored with chili... chili, ginger, garlic, fish sauce, and lemongrass. Now, this sausage, I think they made in collaboration, as I read it, with Kramarczyk, which, if you don't know, Kramarczyk is a amazing purveyor of wurst, that is, tubed meat products in our fair city. It's skewered, dipped in cornmeal batter, and then fried, and then they have a sauce. It's a Hmong sauce I can't pronounce, but it says it's a citrus sauce. It looks very good. Lots of herbs and citrus. So I can't wait to try that. Is there anything else on the savory side that is sticking out to you? Because there's a lot.
1: Yes. I did see, I'm a real sucker for anything with lobster on it. And there's a surf and turf burger from Cafe Caribe. And it's a grilled beef patty topped with pepper jack cheese, drizzled with homemade chipotle mayo, but also... It has lobster on it.
0: I don't know.
1: Point.
0: I'm a little concerned that might be a little fishy,
1: too much.
0: A little fishy with my burger. I don't know that I want fish and burger.
1: Okay. Surf and turf.
0: Yeah.
1: Yeah.
0: I'm looking at, they've got the Korean barbecue bao buns from Rooted and Wild by Snack House. There's Cracklin' Corn Ribs, which is also, I do want to try that just because. Now, corn ribs are basically, if you don't know, they're quarters of corn cob that they've dipped in tempura batter and then deep fried.
1: Okay.
0: They're then brushed with butter and topped with bacon ranch, green onion, and candied jalapenos. Then all of that is served on a bed of pork rinds.
1: Whoa.
0: Because your gut needed something else to be scared of.
1: Yeah.
0: I just feel like that's a combo you're going to want to, you know, enjoy responsibly. The one I'm also very excited about, the longanisa cheese curd lumpia, which are Filipino egg rolls.
1: God, those are so good.
0: But with inside they put cheese curd.
1: Oh, gosh.
0: Yeah. And it comes with a chili sauce. That's at Lumpia City. Do you want to talk some sweets or what? You got another savory?
1: Savory. Dockside Poppers, Summer Lakes Boathouse. This is seasoned cream cheese, bacon, artichoke hearts, and jalapeno peppers combined, breaded, and lightly fried.
0: Ooh!
1: Sounds great. I don't know about the jalapenos, though. Can they leave that out?
0: No.
1: Okay.
0: Yeah, I'm sure they probably will. Okay. Unless it's already like mixed in or something.
1: Yeah, probably.
0: This is a savory thing, but I think people are going to assume it's a sweet treat because it is called a pie. And when I hear pie, I think, unless it's shepherd's, I think it's going to be a sweet treat. But it's Lulu's Public House. And by the way, Lulu's has good track record of bringing new foods to the state fair.
1: They have things that you think, that's weird. I don't know about
0: and
1: that.
0: And then it's good.
1: Yep.
0: Lulu's Public House pickle pie. Pie crust filled with a blend of chopped pickles, pickle juice, and cream cheese. Now, that just sounds like a dip.
1: In a pie crust.
0: It's topped with homemade savory whipped frosting made of ranch and Cholula hot sauce.
1: Oh.
0: It is garnished with a gherkin. So yeah. That's a pickle. And some dill.
1: Okay.
0: How do you think that's going to go over? I feel like that's a hot item. Like, people are going to seek that
1: They're out. Going to stand in line for it, and it's going to be 1,000 miles long, which is why we should order it in advance.
0: How big is it?
1: That's my question. I think this should just be a mini pie, like, because really,
0: look at the size of the pickle.
1: Yeah, that's a little tiny gherkin.
0: It looks like maybe it's a couple bites.
1: Yeah.
0: In which case, it's probably good because it's just going to be like an appetizer, like what do they call those things? The little puff pastry, and then you put some bloop in it. There's a name for those.
1: Yeah.
0: I don't know.
3: Wonton?
0: No, I see where you're going, but no. Yeah.
1: Mm-hmm. Yeah.
0: Doesn't matter.
1: Nicole,
0: moral of the story is.
1: Is yelling at us right now.
0: Nicole Ofterhaar from Great British Baking Show.
1: She's
0: It's the name's going to come to me. It's okay. But in the meantime, we definitely need to try the pickle pie. I think that's going to be one people are going to seek out. Let's talk about sweet treats before we go, because I think oftentimes the sweet treats are what people get excited about.
1: Mm-hmm.
0: Is there anything that popped out to you?
1: Okay. Well, I would like to bring up, it's a brandy old fashioned cookie dough. And Cora and Mila's cookie dough.
0: Oh, it's the chocolate dip cookie dough on a stick.
1: Yes. So it also has non-alcoholic brandy flavor, orange zest, cinnamon, dark chocolate chips, and tart dried cherries inside that with cookie dough. That sounds decadent and really great.
0: The sweet treat I'm most excited about for the 2026 Minnesota State Fair is Minnesota Farmers Union Coffee Shop, which often has great new items. This one is called the Banana Butterscotch Barn Raiser Vanilla Pound Cake layered with roasted bananas, butterscotch sauce, and caramelized croissant croutons.
1: Whoa.
0: Made by Patisserie 46. It is topped with whipped cream from Stony Creek Dairy and garnished with... nut-free cereal mix made with corn chex, Biscoff cookie butter, chocolate chips, butter, powdered sugar, vanilla, and salt. It kind of looks like puppy chow.
1: Yeah.
0: And that's on top of pound cake and croissant croutons.
1: I mean, come on. They have like 80 things in there.
0: I cannot wait.
1: I need a bigger bucket, please. Like, I'm not asking for more of a portion, but I want to be able to not have to dig. You know what I mean?
0: I like how she's already putting out rules.
1: Rules? Not rules, but I'll say, can you give me a bigger bucket? Can you give me?
0: I'll just
1: bring my own.
0: Is there another sweet treat you're excited about? What?
1: Okay, so this is Mango Sticky Rice Refresher from Chan's Eatery. Now, it's not, I mean,
0: that's
1: you
0: chicken
1: know,
0: on a stick territory, right?
1: Is it
0: Chan's chicken on a stick?
1: Yes. So now they have this drink, but it also has sticky rice in it. So it's coconut milk, evaporated milk, condensed milk, mango flavoring, and half and half, poured over ice and topped with fresh and dried mango.
0: Mm.
1: And it has a mango sugar rim.
0: Okay.
1: That sounds great. I love sticky rice.
0: I do too. There are other sweet treats. Iemochi Japanese Confections is a new vendor this year, and they're doing what you've probably seen online called Tangulu. I'm probably mispronouncing that. It's just fruit skewered on, fruit on a stick that is dipped in like a hard sugar shell.
1: Mm.
0: So you get the experience of cracking through a sugar shell.
1: Yeah, those
0: into
1: do
0: fresh
1: look
0: fruit.
1: Good. Oh.
0: All right. So this means, Stormer, you now have a lot of work.
3: Yes, I do.
0: Ahead. Why?
3: Because at every single state fair for The Adventures of Bradley and Dawn, we try our best to try as many of the new foods as possible. Last year, guys, what, we had 15 to 20 vendors last year. It was incredible.
0: It was a record for sure.
3: Yes, let's see if we can match that this year. And oh, by the way, I think the thing that I am most looking forward to from the new foods fair, or for the new foods, the Dubai Whoopie Pie.
0: Oh, yeah, thank you for bringing that. Will you describe it?
3: Yeah, Dubai chocolate-inspired Whoopie Pie. Made with pistachio cream sandwich between two dark chocolate cakes rolled in Dino's. This is from Dino's Euros, by the way. Rolled in Dino's Dubai Crunch topping.
0: Of course, brings the Greek to the show.
3: Mm-hmm. I'm just trying to give them some love.
0: No, I love it. I love it.
3: They're probably my cousins. Anyway, rolled in Dino's Dubai Crunch topping of shredded phyllo, crushed pistachios, honey, and brown sugar.
0: It looks so tasty.
1: And it's vegetarian.
0: Thanks.
1: I love how the state fair has food for everything. For everyone. Food for everything.
0: Yeah.
1: Food for everyone.
0: She got excited earlier when we were talking about a Cuban, but didn't realize it was actually a Cuban vegan.
1: Vegan Cuban, but vegan I'm pork. Still wanting that. I want to try that.
0: So, Stormer, I've already gotten one email from one of the vendors.
3: Oh,
0: I'm going to send it your way.
3: Great.
0: Good luck getting everything scheduled. Listeners, what that means for you is, in addition to the fact that Dawn and I just get to eat amazing food every day at the fair, we get to tell you whether it's worth the calories or not, so that when you come out to the fair, you decide whether or not you want to spend your hard-earned money on something on a stick.
1: And we are honest.
0: Oh, yeah, just for sure. So even if we're nice.
1: Yeah, we're still honest. We're nice about it.
0: Yeah.
1: You know? I just want to quickly also mention pumpkin bar funnel cake.
0: Yeah.
1: I'm not a huge funnel cake fan, but I always want to be because it smells so good. But this sounds really great to add real pumpkin inside there with cinnamon and sugar. So it isn't as bland, you know what I mean? And cinnamon cream cheese frosting on top. Okay, I've got to have one of those.
0: Did you see the dill pickle cookie?
1: Yeah.
0: So it's called Dill With It from Urban Glow Mocktails. White chocolate chips, finely chopped dill pickle, fresh dill baked into a cookie, finished with a sprinkle of sugar and Malden sea salt. This is created by Holman's Table. I feel like that could be a really good... like a sleeper.
1: Yeah.
0: Because you think, ew, pickles in a cookie?
1: No.
0: But I think the salty sweet thing.
1: Oh, that works for me.
0: With the white chocolate. Maybe
1: especially
0: that's
1: if
0: good.
1: You've had a bunch of other stuff during the day that's like really sweet.
0: Sure. Yeah. I like it.
1: And
0: all
1: you
0: right.
1: still need another dessert.
0: Let us know. Yeah.
5: You know, I want something sweet, but not too sweet.
1: There's so many other things on here, too.
0: We'll get to all of them at some point, I'm sure. But in the meantime, if there's something you're super excited about, let us know. We didn't even mention the Butterbrew mustache pretzel.
1: That's right.
0: I see a hand raised.
3: And maybe, just maybe, we'll bring up these state fair foods again for the 5-second rule today.
1: Oh, my gosh. Do we have to start memorizing?
3: No, you're good.
1: Okay.
0: Okay.
1: All right.
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20: ABC News, I'm Chuck Sievertson. Memorial service going on for the Mexican citizen fatally shot by immigration officers in Houston this week. ICE claims he rammed an officer's vehicle during an attempted arrest and was shot in self-defense. But a lawyer for two witnesses is disputing that account. He's strongly considering running for president based on being detained by Israeli settlers this week in the West Bank, says Congressman Ro Khanna, California Democrat.
21: I saw the arrogance in the eyes of those settlers, 21 and 22-year-olds with guns, laughing that they had detained us. The arrogance of those young IDF soldiers that my tax dollars are funding, having no respect for the fact that they were detaining Americans.
20: An American humanitarian worker has been infected with Ebola in the Democratic Republic of the Congo. The bipartisan housing bill has become law today without President Trump's signature or veto. This is ABC News.
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29: Hey, Dawn. We sure had some fun adventures on the show earlier.
1: Did we? It was so long ago. What did we do again?
29: Here, I'll replay some of it for you. Right here during the Bradley and Dawn replay on My Talk 107.1.
1: Thanks for doing that.
30: Food porn.
0: Oh, God. It's Food Porn Friday, Woo! Dawn. What are we putting in our mouths
1: okay.
0: today?
1: Well, we talked about it this week that Krispy Kreme and Girl Scouts are doing a collaboration together, and you brought that story to us. Now, I have here Krispy Kreme Donuts Thin Mint Edition, and that's the only ones they had at Target. If any of the My Talkers out there have seen some of the other flavors we mentioned of Girl Scout Cookie Collab. Let us know which, you know, Costco, you said they were there too, Bradley, and some other.
0: Well, I mean, I know that Costco has carried Krispy Kreme donuts. I don't know if they have these Girl Scout cookies.
1: Okay, yeah. So I've only seen in three different Targets the Thin Mint ones. So that's what we have today. I do want to mention that, like, there are six

0: topped with crunchy thin mint cookie crumbles and dark chocolate chips. A cool drizzle of green icing finishes it off.
1: Yeah, that's right. So it really does just look like a glazed donut with some chocolate on it and a crushed up thin mint. Like, mm-hmm. essentially, you could make these at home, right?
0: Yeah, but man, who makes donuts?
1: That's true. I
0: ain't
1: have
0: got time for that.
1: Just for the sake of like baking purposes to know how. But yeah, I mean, you could just get some Krispy Kreme and some thin mints and go to town.
0: Yeah, or we can try the ones that we have in front of us. So you want to describe what we're looking at? Or Stormer, you want to give us the smell test?
2: Yeah, sure. Just from the look test alone, I mean, it's a standard glazed donuts with looks like a chocolate icing. You got the crumbles of the thin mints on top, and you mentioned the green layers as well. But for the smell test, it smells like thin mints, you
0: guys. It does. It smells like a thin mint.
2: Definitively. Not just like a mint flavoring, like the definitive smell of thin mints.
0: It actually, you know what I'm getting more than a thin mint is an Andes mint.
2: Oh, okay. Mm. Yeah, I can hear
1: that. Maybe that's the green drizzle.
0: Mm. Green drizzle.
1: Yeah.
0: The green mint drizzle.
1: Yeah. Okay.
0: All right, so go ahead, take a bite. Okay. Tell us what you think of the thin mints donut. This is the Krispy Kreme Girl Scout cookie-inspired donut. And it basically is, for the listener, just a regular glazed donut with the chocolate topping, some dusty dust, and some green drizzle. All right, now you guys talk. Mm-hmm. Tell me what you think while I sample the donut.
2: It tastes like a thin mint.
1: It does.
2: But it's subtle. It still tastes more like a donut than anything else, and then you get the mintiness from the thin mints kind of more in the aftertaste, I would say.
1: Yeah.
2: But it still does taste like a thin mint cookie.
1: It does. Mm. I think that I kind of wanted it to be infused in some way with some mint inside or chocolate mint kind of cream inside, but yeah.
2: Mm-hmm.
1: It's
0: good. I like that it's not
1: a donut flavor, but not as much thin mint as I would have wanted.
0: It's not overwhelming. It is like they just took a thin mint and put it on top. Yeah, I mean, I would eat this if this was on a donut plate.
1: Mm-hmm.
0: Sure.
1: Mm-hmm. Yeah.
0: They're a little messy.
2: Mm-hmm. They are. A lot of chocolate crumbles will fall.
1: Mm-hmm.
0: And I usually don't care about chocolate mint unless it's a thin mint. So it's saying something that I actually...
1: Yeah. Are those your, I thought Thin Mints were your favorite Girl Scout cookies.
0: Oh, for sure, 100%.
1: They are, okay. Yeah. There's nothing like a Thin Mint that's been put in the freezer.
2: Mm-hmm.
1: God, that's so good.
2: 100%.
1: Now, I'm going to eat this because it's a donut, but, you know.
2: Now, I am noticing if you do bite down on a part that doesn't have the green drizzle, it doesn't taste minty. So all of the mint flavor is for sure in that green drizzle.
0: It allegedly has actual crunchy thin mint cookie crumbles.
1: Yeah.
0: But maybe it's just not as strong as the drizzle.
2: Probably.
0: It's good, though. I mean, it's a donut, y'all. It's not like trying to be the best donut. I don't typically go for fancy donuts. I just want like a plain donut. But this isn't too crazy. It's not like, you know, here's a cupcake on my donut or here's a piece of cheesecake on my donut.
1: Now, I got these this morning because I wanted them to be fresh, but they don't taste so fresh.
0: Well,
1: that's because
0: I mean, I bet if you went to the Fridley Krispy Kreme, they'd be fresh.
1: Oh, for sure.
0: Because these are probably shipped across the country.
1: Okay. Or at least locally, like make them and then they send them out to all the Targets, wouldn't they?
0: No, I'm sure it just comes from one big factory.
1: Really?
0: Yeah,
2: probably.
1: Oh, that's kind of sad.
0: Well, you know, it is for a grocery store donut in a box, it's not half bad.
1: Yeah.
0: And, you know, what I do think is interesting is they give you a box of six donuts, but they only give you three thin mint ones. So it's just weird to me that you're advertising this as the thin mint donuts, but it's only half the box. I kind of feel like
2: that's false advertising.
0: I kind of feel like you need to give people all six of the thing that you're telling them that is in the box. I will say the box says Girl Scout Thin Mints Donut, including original glazed donuts.
1: For the people who go, no way am I eating that. If you take it to the office and there are people that are like, I don't really like that.
0: Oh, the thin mint?
1: Yeah, they're like, I don't want that.
0: But if you buy
1: just want the glazed
0: thin mint donuts, you want thin mint donuts, right?
1: Absolutely. I was shocked to see there were three glazed.
0: If you buy I don't know, what would the equivalent be?

0: like if you bought, I would like some pepperoni pizza, but only half the pizza was pepperoni.
1: Yeah.
0: And the rest was cheese. What? What are we doing?
1: No, that's really the exact equivalent of that. Well, I hope that the lovely Girl Scouts are benefiting from this, and that's a good thing, you know, to support the Girl Scouts. I'm just trying to make it better. Like, oh, you're doing a good thing.
0: Yeah, well, I mean, if you don't have to like it, that's the whole point of food porn, is you give us your thoughts and opinions. So let's get right to that then. If you're just joining us, Dawn got us the Thin Mint Donuts from Krispy Kreme. Mm-hmm. There are two other ones. We didn't tell people there is, I had it in front of me and now I don't. But I know there is one that's inspired on the caramel coconut chocolate thing that we know is a Samoa, but some people call it caramel delight.
1: Yeah.
0: And then there's a lemon one. It's called Lemon Ups. And it's like a cream filled donut.
1: That's, yeah.
0: A lemon cream filled donut with like a lemon icing.
1: Yesterday I said I don't like it repeatedly. I said that. But now after I've tasted this, I'm like, maybe I would like the lemon up.
0: Yeah, you never know. Well, let's start with this one because you actually know what it tastes like. Mm-hmm. The Krispy Kreme Girl Scout Cookie Thin Mint Donut. 0 to 5, 0 being the worst Krispy Kreme.
1: Oh, it's
0: or,
1: not.
0: Well, how about donuts?
1: Yeah, let's do donuts because that would be lower if it was just Krispy Kremes. I will say a 2.5 out of all donuts, you know. Well, how about 2.25? Because now I'm thinking about donuts I had, like, in Europe. So.
0: All right. You gave it 2.25. Stormy, what do you give the Thin Mint Krispy Kreme donut?
2: It didn't blow my mind like I thought it was going to, and that was a disappointing experience for me. However, it's still a good donut. It's a quality donut, yeah. And to your point, Don, I would like to try these fresh, maybe when they're a little bit warm out of the oven.
1: Yeah, that would make all the difference.
2: But it's not a donut I think I would ever go back to on my own. I'm willing to give it another shot maybe someday down the road, but I just don't think I'm just going to buy it. So I'm going to say, still going to be nice, a 3.2.
0: God, I love the 0.2.
2: You're welcome.
0: I'm just going to give it a solid 3. It's fine. It's a little bit better than average, but not by much. I also would not run out and buy these, but I wouldn't buy donuts in a box at the Targets anyway, because if I'm going to go for donuts, I'm going to go all out and I want them to be frosh.
1: Yeah.
0: But if you were a person who, like, you were out and you were like, I need a sneaky snack.
1: Yeah.
0: Or we're doing a brunch thing. Why not?
1: Yeah.
0: You know?
1: It's a fun.
0: Stick it in the microwave for 10 seconds so it's perfect.
1: I would suggest that they use a chocolate Krispy Kreme donut. I think that would have made it better. Mm. Not just
0: like
1: a regular
0: a cake donut?
1: Glaze. Yeah.
0: Okay. Yeah. Why not? I'd try it. All right. Thank you for getting those, Dawn. You can get those. You got yours at Target.
1: Yes. I've seen them at least three Targets.
0: Yeah, and I'm sure that they will pop up elsewhere if they haven't already. If you guys have any skinny on where you can get the donuts, let us know.
1: Yes, and thank you to the listeners that told them that when we talked about it, that they actually saw them in our market.
0: Yeah, so that we could run out and taste them.
3: Morning, sunshine.
4: Colleen brought up something a few minutes ago from her childhood, a horrifying concoction.
5: It's delightful.
4: White bread. And then peanut butter and pickle together. And Holly and I, thought that sounded bizarre. And we also thought that Colleen was completely alone. Well, we opened up the phone lines. Angela, welcome to the Pickle and Peanut Butter Hotline. You've tried this?
6: Absolutely. And I'm going to one up this whole game. Add ketchup.
5: No, I've never done that.
4: No, yes. No. Holly, hang up with her and burn that phone.
5: Angela, I'm willing to give it a try, girlfriend.
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5: I was actually willing to hear that out.
4: Nope. 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
17: I'm Bradley Trainer,
18: and I'm Dawn McClain, and this is Blinded by the Item.
17: Blind items are celebrity gossip with the names left out.
18: Together, we'll play detective to figure out what the item is telling us about our favorite celebrity.
19: Welcome to Blinded by the Item, juicy bits of gossip with the names left out. I am Dawn McClain, and that over there today is Quinn. And he is our social media manager, and he's going to be playing for Bradley today because Bradley is giving us the blind items.
0: I'm here, but I'm going to be the mic. So if I'm the mic, someone's got to be me. So Quinn's the me.
19: That's exactly right.
0: And Dawn is who?
19: Me.
0: Who's that?
19: Dawn.
0: But who are you?
19: Dawn McClain.
0: Oh, okay. All right. Well, good luck trying to live up to that standard. Do you have Dawn's notebook today?
19: I do have Dawn's notebook.
0: Oh, okay, good.
19: Yeah. Right. It's getting really, really, I mean, it's getting so full
1: like especially the sports page where I'm like, I can't even read this or fit anything else in.
20: Well, I feel like we should do a day where Bradley has to try to navigate Dawn's her notes.
0: Yeah, oh, like she can't use yeah. it. I like that.
20: And then you have to try yeah. to use the notes and okay. decipher what she's written.
1: That's a great idea.
0: Terrifying. Slightly terrifying, but I am all in for that experience. You guys want to play some...
1: Let's do it.
20: Yeah.
0: How are you feeling, Quinn? Quinn, by the way, as Dawn said, is our social media guy, but he also is like making this YouTube channel
1: yeah, it's a
0: happen.
1: Part of it.
0: So literally is producing producing the YouTube show. Why do I not have words today? You know what
1: know.
0: I'm saying?
1: It's Friday.
0: Anyway, thank it you, Quinn, Friday. For all you do and for jumping in at the last minute.
20: Thank you. I'm happy to be here. I love listening to the blinds and making the videos, but I feel like I've been kind of out of the loop on gossip this week, so
1: oh, okay.
20: we'll see how this goes.
0: I think you're going to do just fine, both yeah. of you, notebook or not. All right, should we get right to the blinds? And by the way, we have a very special dinger and buzzer today. Our other producer, Stormer.
1: Yes.
0: On the buttons. All right, let's get right to the blinds, bitches.
1: God.
0: Okay, where do I want to start? How long until the A-list rapper is pregnant yet again by a guy who is also sleeping with another woman or two?
1: Or, okay.
0: Let me read that again. How long until the A-list rapper is pregnant yet again by a guy who is also sleeping with another woman or two?
20: I just want to say that when the first few words came out of your mouth, my mind immediately went to Lil Wayne with the A-list rapper because we've been talking about him so much. And then you continued with is pregnant.
0: And, yeah. And then you were like,
1: hey,
20: I'm going to cross that one off the
1: okay.
20: list.
1: All right. So she's pregnant again. Does she have a lot of kids?
0: How many kids does she have, Google? Four children.
1: Four.
20: Okay.
0: Three kids with okay. one person and a baby boy with another.
1: Okay. Well, then oh. it's not who I'm thinking of.
20: Who are you thinking
1: of? I was thinking of Cardi B. Oh.
0: Why?
1: Wait a minute. She has four kids?
0: Yeah. Well, according to
20: three with
0: the Googs.
20: Offset.
0: Nope. Three with, oh, wait. Yeah.
20: Two
0: sorry.
1: With Offset, one with Stefan Diggs.
0: Three with Offset. Culture, Wave, and Blossom
1: oh, okay.
0: with Offset.
1: Right.
0: And then she welcomed her fourth with Stefan Diggs in November mm-hmm. of
20: but
0: 2025.
20: Then they broke up. But are they still maybe?
1: Mm-mm.
0: No, but this no. has something to do with, let me just fill in the blind with what you have so
20: okay.
0: far. Again, great job. And now I'm looking at the wrong thing. It takes me a while. How long until Cardi B is pregnant yet again by a guy who is also sleeping with another woman or two? So who's the guy?
20: Oh, so this isn't Stefan Diggs.
0: No.
20: Oh, new man enters.
1: Okay, it has to do with soccer, I think, right?
0: The guy does, yeah.
1: Yes, okay.
20: Yeah. Really?
1: Mm-hmm.
0: Yeah. And you've been watching the World Cup.
20: I'm wearing a soccer jersey right now. I love
0: which,
20: the game
0: which
20: of football.
0: Which team are you representing?
20: Minnesota United. They're our local team.
0: That's awesome.
1: Right.
20: Yeah. But what is it? What soccer star?
1: I don't know. I don't know how much you know about like the top soccer stars in the world.
20: Mm-hmm.
1: You might know, you know, quite a few.
20: Quite a bit. So I feel like I might know this.
1: Okay.
0: Do you know what team he's from?
1: Yes.
20: Are they playing in the World Cup?
1: I think so. Yes.
20: Okay.
1: I mean, so this guy sat next to her during Paris Fashion Week, which is like every other week, but they were at a fashion show. He's very fashion forward. Like he looks great. She was sitting next to him and then she was seen like off the scene, not by the runway with him by a balcony, like having a good old time.
20: I completely missed this.
1: Okay.
20: Is this Neymar?
1: No.
20: I'm trying to think of.
1: Maybe if I give you the country, you might know.
20: Yeah.
1: Okay, so this is a really famous soccer player from Nigeria.
20: Ooh, from Nigeria.
0: Well, he's actually from Germany, but he plays for the Nigerian team.
1: Okay.
0: And I only know that because I had to look it up.
20: Okay. Yeah. I don't know if I know who this is.
1: I think his...
0: Do you want me to just...
20: Yeah.
0: Dawn?
1: Yeah. Maduka Okoye?
0: Mm-hmm.
20: Okoye.
0: Yeah. All right. So let me fill it in. That's who we're talking about with this story regarding Cardi B. How long until Cardi B is pregnant yet again by, in this case, Maduka Okoye, who is also sleeping with another woman or two? Again, that's the blinds. Don't come for me. That's what the blinds are saying.
1: Okay.
0: What do you make of that?
1: Well, a beautiful woman can sit next to a beautiful man and not sleep with them. So I want to give her a little bit of credit there and say that, you know, her fans might want to ship her with this guy, but it doesn't mean that they're, you know, that they're doing it.
20: Yeah. I think people like to put Cardi B in a box.
1: Yeah.
20: And I don't know. We'll see. Like, maybe she's just not interested in that. And she was sitting next to him at Fashion Week and having fun.
1: Yeah.
20: Who knows?
1: And she's having a drinky drink with him, it looks like, on a beautiful balcony. You know, it's just a place where celebrities are hanging out. And maybe, I mean, she's on the balcony for a reason. So it's not like she doesn't like this kind of press.
0: Yeah.
1: You know?
0: Well, we'll find out if she has another baby with Maduka Okoye.
1: Yes.
0: But we all learned something in the process about who he was. And if you didn't already know, who he played for and where he's from. Good luck to them.
20: Wow.
0: Do you want to do another blind?
1: Yeah.
0: I think that's all.
1: Some sports talk, huh?
0: I think that's all I've got for sports. But let's see if that trend continues.
2: Where talk is fun.
21: Yeah, might take my mind off things.
2: My talk. Everything entertainment. 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
0: Should we get back to what we do best, which is blind items? Again today, joined by Q, who's in the guest host seat, along with Dawn. Here's another blind for you guys. I don't think this is going to be hard for at least one of you, but let's have a listen. We'd be calling the guy a predator or a groomer if the situation were reversed. So we also have to call the A-minus list comic actress a predator or groomer in regard... This is the blind's words, by the way. In regards to her new boyfriend.
1: Okay.
0: We would be calling the guy a predator or groomer if the situation were reversed. So we also have to call the A-minus list comic actress a predator or groomer in regards to her new boyfriend.
1: Yeah.
0: Where do you want to start?
20: This is...
1: Yes?
20: Kathy Lee.
0: Kathy Lee, no! Don't do that to Kathy Lee Gifford!
1: Yes! No!
0: If you could see her now with a 22-year-old... Poor Frank's rolling over in his grave.
1: You're so close, though, with the name.
20: I am. And that's what makes this hard.
1: It's a G last name. And there's Gifford. Two Fs.
0: Nope, you're close. It's a G.
20: Griff.
0: So close!
1: Kathy. Not Griff.
0: Not th. What's the opposite about?
20: Griffin.
1: Yay!
0: You got there. All right, let me fill in the blind. Again, we're talking about, or we would be calling the guy a predator or groomer if the situation were reversed, so we have to call Kathy Lee Gifford, no, Kathy Griffin, a predator groomer in regards to her new boyfriend. Well, Dawn, explain what this blind is getting at, please, and then tell me what you think about it, as well as Q's response.
1: Okay, all right. So Kathy Griffin on social media, she's hard launched a new relationship, and this guy is 43 years her junior because she's 65, and she put a photo of herself hand in hand with an unidentified younger man on Instagram and said, he's 22. Have at it, internet. So
0: the internet is now having at it.
1: Yeah. And we are as well.
20: Yeah.
1: She's dated a 23-year-old in the past, I guess, but she had to kick him to the curb because he was too young. But now she's dating a 22-year-old, so I don't understand. Is it just for attention? Like, no. Nope. I don't like it. It's gross. But the term predator and groomer,
0: I think they're I don't want to say they're overused. I think that not enough people have been called out for their bad behavior. And so I think there's extra attention on that term. But I think you have to put like a 22-year-old. It can be gross without being illegal.
1: Exactly. Right? To put those words on it, I just hate it when they do that with anyone. Yeah. Now, someone like Doug Hutchinson, who dated Courtney Stodden and married her when she was 16 and he was 51, that's a predator and a groomer.
20: Yes.
1: And her parents signed off on that. So, and now she has lots and lots of trauma over it. So that's the groomer predator category. But this is gross, but it's not that.
20: I think that's the main thing. Like, people throw around these buzzwords around it. But at the end of the day, it's just weird. And I think that she was jumping in front of the bus so that people couldn't find out later and be like, this is crazy. Why are you doing this? So she's just like, all right, I'll tell you right away. So you can all get it over with and...
0: Yeah, and I wonder how much of it's for attention or because, you know, Kathy Griffin, she is no stranger to like getting headlines.
20: Right.
0: But I'm not quite sure for what purpose. You got a new show coming out, which I don't think she does. I mean, she might be touring right now, if I remember correctly.
1: Okay, that's a good reason.
0: But
1: and she is hilarious on tour. I've seen her as well. Like,
0: no, she's
1: funny.
20: Is this all a bit then? Like, is this to your point? Is this just for headlines? Is she not actually dating a 22-year-old?
1: Well, I don't know.
0: What's interesting, though, is that she was previously dating someone I think who was more age-appropriate a few weeks ago, and went Instagram official with him, but now that photo is not on her Instagram anymore.
1: Mm.
0: So it's like, well, what happened to that relationship? And then apparently the other reference you made, Dawn, was in the past, I think it was a couple weeks, there was an interview in The Cut where she talked about dating a 23-year-old. And I was trying to get the actual quote, but I don't have it. Yeah, she'd fallen for a 23-year-old following her 2025 split from her ex-husband, Randy Bick, who at 47 was almost two decades younger than her. So she's obviously been with a lot of younger
20: men. She has a type, yeah.
1: I mean, when I think of 47, and then you say in the context of almost two decades younger than her,
0: yeah,
1: at 47, that's...
20: Yeah.
0: She said in that interview, I accidentally fell in love with a 23-year-old. Because of his age, he didn't have the usual biases that guys my age tend to have. He seemed to see me. I know that sounds corny, but
1: I
0: really
1: saw your
0: was...
1: wallet.
0: Exactly.
20: Yeah.
0: But so
1: he never saw a paycheck, or I'm sorry, a check at a restaurant, or a paycheck. Living
20: both
1: off her.
20: Probably true. Mm-hmm. And I guess if she was doing this for headlines, these aren't the headlines that you want. So
1: yeah, can we take her seriously ever?
20: No,
1: I don't know.
0: Well. She'll probably let us know if there's any, you know, legs to that relationship.
20: I'm sure she will when wedding announcement comes.
1: Oh, no.
0: Oh, okay. That's a little quick.
1: Get that prenup.
0: All right. Should we do another blind? You guys are killing it today.
1: Okay.
0: You're getting one after the other. We're already three blinds in.
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11: Hey, Dawn, we sure had some fun adventures on the show earlier.
1: Did we? It was so long ago. What do we do again?
11: Here, I'll replay some of it for you. Right here during the Bradley and Dawn replay on My Talk 107.1.
1: Thanks for doing that.
0: Uh-oh. Let's do another one here. We've got... what do I want to give you? I want to give you this one. Just because this A-minus list, what are you making faces about?
1: What was that voice?
20: Whatever voice that was.
1: I want to give you this one.
0: Okay, Moneypenny. Just because this A-minus list actress moved back into one of their many properties does not mean they're living together, and definitely not living together as husband and wife. A lot of moving parts. Let me get to them. Not really, actually. Just because this A-minus list actress moved back into one of their many properties doesn't mean they're living together, and definitely not living together as husband and wife.
1: Is this somebody that has gotten divorced recently, or
0: they are not divorced?
1: They're not divorced. Oh, wait.
20: But this is a couple that has recently separated.
0: It's complicated.
1: Oh, it's complicated. All right. Reese. No, not Reese Witherspoon.
0: It is not Reese.
20: We almost spoon.
1: Okay. Is it Dakota Johnson and Chris Martin?
0: Near.
1: Okay.
0: Again, let me give you who you're looking for. The only indication that I've given you about their status is that the A-minus list actress moved back into one of their many properties.
1: Okay. Many properties.
0: But that doesn't mean they're living together as husband and wife. Maybe
1: is
0: think
1: he,
0: about the husband and wife.
1: Maybe we should
20: ask
1: about the
20: husband.
1: Yeah, we
20: should start figuring out who he is.
1: Is he a celebrity?
0: Yeah.
1: Okay.
20: Is he an actor?
1: Okay.
20: Mm.
1: But is she on a higher level than him?
0: No.
1: No?
0: No.
20: Is he higher on the list than she is?
0: Yes.
1: Oh, okay. Maybe he didn't want to talk about him first because it would give it away.
20: Maybe.
0: Mm.
20: The many properties.
0: I don't think so, but yeah, I mean, you could say this, you could call him an A, I would call him A-plus list celebrity, and I would call her an A-minus list, maybe A-minus list, yeah.
1: Has he won an Oscar?
0: Well, yeah.
1: Yeah?
0: Yeah.
1: Okay, he's won an Oscar. Okay, let me go to that list. Recently?
0: Yeah, ish.
20: No.
1: Ish. Okay.
20: Recently ish.
1: Like in the last 5 years?
0: Yep.
1: Oh, in the last 5 years?
0: Yeah.
1: Oh.
20: Okay. The biggest name that comes to my mind is Leonardo DiCaprio. Mm. I don't know who he's.
0: They're not married.
20: I don't think he's dating any actress.
0: They're dating, but not married. This couple is married.
20: They are married.
0: Yep.
1: Are J-Lo and Ben Affleck not divorced?
0: They are not. Wait, no. They are divorced.
1: They are?
0: But, and no, it's not them.
1: Oh, shoot.
20: Okay, that was a really good guess.
0: Did I say that right? Yeah, I think so.
20: Yeah.
0: They are divorced, and they are not
20: so
0: the subject of
20: this couple is married, but they're not together.
0: I'll give it to you again. Just because this A-minus list actress moved back into one of their many properties doesn't mean that they're living together, and definitely not living together as husband and wife.
1: Okay.
0: So maybe they've had some marital problems. Think about your A-list couples who've had marital problems that were rather public. I said public, sorry, public.
1: Who is this?
20: I don't know.
1: Okay.
0: You're going to kick yourselves.
1: I am?
0: Because this is a pretty obvious
1: going through, like,
0: troubled A-list couple.
20: Troubled A-list couple.
0: I'd call him an A-plus list actor who's won an Academy Award within the last 4 years.
20: It's getting more recent.
1: It's getting shorter. Oh, my gosh.
0: In 2022.
20: What?
1: In 2022?
20: Did he win for Best Actor?
0: Yeah.
1: Okay.
20: I don't know.
1: Joaquin Phoenix and Rooney Mara or what?
20: 2022. Is this a younger couple?
0: I mean, they would like you to believe that, but that's how we all feel when we're of a certain age.
1: Did Jessica Alba and her husband get divorced?
0: No.
1: Okay, it's not them. All right.
0: He is an A-plus list Academy Award-winning actor.
1: Cash Warren.
20: Because Mike's not here, I'm going to... double down on what he always does.
1: Okay.
20: What is of a certain age? Are they over 50?
0: Yeah.
1: Okay, they're over 50.
20: For 50.
1: So they've
0: he
1: been...
0: has He has literally been in some of the most iconic films.
20: She's not an actress. It's not George Clooney, and they haven't had public relationship issues.
1: No. That's a good guess, since he's... Well, she's not an actress.
20: Yeah. I pieced it together, it didn't fit any of the criteria, but...
1: Okay. Do they have children?
0: Yeah.
1: Okay. All right. Is it Alec Baldwin in Hilaria? Oh, she's not an actress.
0: No, it is not.
1: Oh, shoot.
0: I thought you had it. You don't have it.
1: Gosh.
20: Is it Brad Pitt and Angelina Jolie?
1: Oh, God. That would be... They were living at...
0: So he won an Academy Award in 2022 for Best Actor.
1: Best Actor. What movies?
20: 2022.
0: Do you want to maybe think about like some of the movies he's been in?
1: What was
0: and they've had very public marital strife.
20: Yeah.
0: I can hear the audience.
1: Oh, gosh.
0: I can hear their cries.
1: Blind spots. Okay.
0: No, you're going to get it. You're going
20: to
0: get it.
20: Watch back when I'm editing, too.
0: No, it's fine. How about this? And you said he has children.
1: Oh, Al Pacino and Noor Al...
0: No, she's an A-minus list actress, honey.
1: Oh, A-minus list. Wow. Okay, this is...
0: So think of power couples.
20: Over 50 power
0: like
20: power
0: the epitome couples. Of... If I said name the top three power couples in Hollywood, you would probably put their... Well,
1: Ryan
0: at a
1: Reynolds,
0: certain point,
1: Blake Lively,
0: you would have put them up there.
1: Ryan Reynolds.
0: No.
1: Blake, okay. Scarlett Johansson and Colin Jost. Okay.
0: No. You're cooking.
1: He didn't win an actor.
0: But he's not a best actor.
1: I'm going to go through some of these. They're over. Oh, man. Oh, gosh.
0: Very public marital trouble. In fact, they said something. I should give you this other hint.
1: Okay,
0: so
1: good. Okay.
0: They had marital troubles very publicly, but something else involving their relationship connected to the Academy Awards was very public.
1: Oh, okay. I got it.
0: I got it. That was too easy of a hint.
1: Okay.
20: Not for me.
1: Okay. Yeah. Something huge happened at the Oscars. Someone got banned for a while.
20: Oh, Will Smith.
1: And Jada Pinkett Smith.
0: You got there.
1: Yes. All right. Finally. Okay. I don't think I would have gotten there without that.
0: Yeah, you would have.
20: Yeah.
1: I don't know.
0: You would have. Just because Jada Pinkett Smith moved back into one of their many properties doesn't mean they're living together and definitely not living together as husband and wife. I wondered, before you tell me what you think about this, but I wondered where does this come from? A lot of times in the blinds, you see these random ones and you're like, what does that have to do with anything? Like, how do you know? Well, there have been reports, apparently. I think there was a piece in People magazine a few days ago that she has, this is just odd, that she revealed she had moved back into, or they had moved back in together 2 years ago.
1: I saw this.
0: Yeah.
1: Oh, 2 years. I didn't read the article. I just saw the headline. And I'm like, I don't believe anything that they're saying.
0: It says exclusive source, Jada Pinkett Smith moved back in with husband Will Smith 2 years ago. Why are we learning about it now?
1: 2 years ago. Because they need attention.
20: They have the weirdest relationship.
1: I mean, it's just an open marriage, really, right? But then he got jealous of that one guy who ended up trying to sue.
20: Oh. Yeah, I do remember that.
0: Wait, what? Sorry, I missed.
1: He was in love with her, and she had a entanglement.
0: Oh yeah.
1: Whatever. What was his name? Anyway, yeah.
20: I think this is. I mean, thank you, people. This
1: people is
20: them trying,
0: AKA, yeah. Thank you, Will and Jada Pinkett Smith.
20: Exactly.
1: Yeah.
20: Just trying to get their names in the headlines, because also, even if they did move into one of their many properties together. I'm sure they're big enough and they have the resources to never see each other
1: That's
20: on these
1: so
20: same
1: true.
20: Properties.
1: I always think about that. They're in another wing. They're like, honestly.
20: Or
1: like another
20: in the,
1: block.
20: Like, the second detached home on this property. Like, to think that just because they're living in the same area means that they're together or even interacting.
1: Yeah.
20: I don't buy it.
1: They're not together.
0: I just, anytime they tell us anything about the relationship, how can you take them seriously?
1: They straight up lied to us. They lied for so long.
0: Yeah.
20: I don't want to, I guess, say anything bad about like Willow Smith, but Jaden Smith, talk about Nepo babies. Mm-hmm. He is cut from the exact same cloth because he somehow got to be the creative director of Christian Louboutin.
0: Oh, that's right.
20: For men's. And he is creating...
1: What?
20: I love fashion. I love art. He is making some outlandish things.
1: Oh,
20: and trying to talk about
1: wait.
20: It like they're really deep and like really introspective and important. And then it's like, it's literally a giant red Bigfoot clog that you're making. And he tries to make it like this philosophical thing.
1: Oh, gosh.
20: I'm just kind of sick of the family.
0: In fact, that People magazine article says an insider told People last month as the Smiths visited Paris to support Jaden as Louboutin's men's creative director that the pair were focused on family time, which is just a part of what they do for each other.
20: Yeah. It's if you look up.
1: I'm doing it right
20: Jaden
1: now.
20: Jaden Smith's Christian Louboutin's menswear collection. It is, and I'm no fashion designer.
0: But no, but you do like fashion.
1: You're probably the most fashionable person here.
20: I just think it is such a stretch where he's like trying to be idea of a creative director. And
1: it's so ugly.
20: Listen to him. There's videos of him talking about his designs, and it's like, okay, dude, you're making this up as you go.
0: Yeah, I feel like when you are given a lot of power, influence, and access to the culture, it doesn't, like, you don't have to have a lot of self-reflection.
20: Well,
0: right? Because your world is so small, like, you don't realize how small it is, whereas those of us on the outside are like,
20: And who's telling you no?
1: That's right. Everyone is praising everything you do.
0: Yep.
20: Yes. And especially like him for his entire life, everyone around him has told him that he can do it and what he makes is great. Anyone in that situation.
0: Yeah.
20: And I think there's a lot of power and a lot of value in being told that something isn't good and learning how to improve.
1: That is a
0: very
1: really
0: thoughtful. I like that you're bringing
1: wise
0: the thoughtful.
1: Thing to say.
0: Thoughtful critiques here on Blinded by the Item.
1: It is good to have somebody tell you that's not great.
0: Where Dawn is just yelling, gross, ew. And I'm usually like making weird voices.
20: Yeah.
1: And doing some weird.
20: We had some varying opinions on the mouth noises yesterday.
1: Thank
20: so you.
0: What were the mouth noises?
1: The end of the show.
0: Oh, yeah.
20: Yeah.
1: Yeah, you were doing real gross stuff.
20: We're going to have opinions on that too.
1: Was going.
20: But I kept it all in.
0: Okay. Thank you.
1: Loved it. Oh, gosh.
20: Some
1: I just did it.
20: Said
1: I just
20: they
1: did
20: will
1: it.
20: Never watch again. So.
1: Yeah, I don't like
0: and
1: it.
0: We're now going to use words like drizzle and creamy.
1: Don't.
0: Things that Dawn can't stand.
1: I don't like descriptive words about food. That's all. It just
0: do you like
1: makes
0: blind
1: me feel
0: items?
1: Embarrassed. Yeah, let's get to another
0: Should
1: blind
0: we do
1: another
0: item. One?
1: Yeah.
0: You guys are doing so
1: on.
0: Great. Okay, let's have fun with this blind item. Again, we got Q in for me because I'm in for Mike, and Mike's off gallivanting around the world, and he'll be back with us on Tuesday. In the meantime, here's your next blind. Also, not difficult, but you're going to have thoughts. For a wedding present, the A-plus list singer offered to buy her new husband the annual magazine title, but he declined. He will once again just be one of the other names inside the issue.
20: Oh, yeah.
1: Okay. I mean, this has to be...
20: You want to solve this one, Don?
0: Let me just repeat it again for the one person out there who it didn't click in their head immediately. For a wedding present, the A-plus list singer offered to buy her new husband the annual magazine title, but he declined. He will once again... just be one of the other names inside the issue.
1: Is this Taylor Swift, Travis Kelce, and maybe like Sexiest Man Alive?
0: Ding, ding.
1: I mean, you can buy that.
0: It's People Magazine.
1: Yeah, after I said it.
0: Okay. Come on now.
1: Always thinking of GQ as well, like on the cover of GQ, that would be better.
20: Oh.
1: You know?
20: Yeah, I think.
1: But Travis Kelce is pretty sexy. Sorry.
20: Yeah, but I think that if he would have been on the cover of this, we all would have kind of rolled our eyes collectively and been like, okay, thanks for paying for that.
0: Now, let me fill in the blind because I do want to give a caveat. So for a wedding present, and again, this is the blinds, but tell me what you think. For a wedding present, Taylor Swift offered to buy Travis the annual magazine title, in this case, People's Sexiest Man Alive. But he declined. He will once again just be one of the other names inside that issue. Now, there was some conversation in the blinds about this particular one because I immediately went to see has he been in the, you know, because they do the sexiest issue and then there's the lesser sexies that they will include.
1: Right, you're just
20: the sexy.
1: Lesser
0: and he has not, but year. Jason has. So I don't know if
1: Jason Kelsey has been in sexiest.
0: Yeah, he was not the sexiest, yeah, but he was one of the lessers.
1: Oh, well,
0: the
1: finalists good for him.
20: Or whatever they.
0: Yeah. So at least my cursory Google search. So I was like, well, that doesn't work for the blind. So then somebody else suggested, and I went Googling about Time's one of their or Time's Person of the Year. So Time does Person of the Year, and then they also do, which Travis has been a 100 most influential person.
1: Oh, sure. Mm-hmm.
0: So, but I don't feel like Taylor Swift, like, you don't buy that one. I feel like you buy the People one, because Sexiest Man Alive, typically, it's going to be somebody who's in a project. It's going to be somebody who's super hot at the moment for, you know, like, their PR people are picking
1: that
0: thing up.
1: Like, now is the year.
0: Yeah, so, I don't know. What do you think?
20: I just feel like they don't need that additional attention on them. I feel like there was a lot of kind of backlash to the wedding, and paying for Travis to be put on the front of the magazine, I think would have just added more fuel to the fire.
1: Yeah,
20: people being
1: gilding
20: like,
1: gilding the lily there a little bit.
20: Go on your honeymoon, like, do your thing, be happy, but like,
1: do you have to have all the things?
20: Yes.
1: You know?
0: Mm-hmm.
1: I guess they do. I'm still shocked that the wedding was big and at Madison Square Garden. I'm just under the impression that Taylor Swift and is this person who would want an intimate wedding because her songs are so, you know, intimate, and she really lets you in on what she's thinking and feeling. So I felt like the biggest day since we followed her music career and her, you know, love life for so long, that she would want that to be private. And I was very wrong.
20: I mean, I think that they probably did have some kind of private ceremony.
1: Mm. Because
20: And then that this was just a big party and display. But I don't know. I don't feel like you needed to advertise it as your wedding then. Like, just
1: the reception.
20: Invite 1,000 celebrities to Madison Square Garden for a party, and you don't need to tell people it's your wedding.
0: I kind of feel like he wanted a really big wedding, and she seemed very, again, who knows, but she seemed very casual about it. Like, somebody said they wanted to go, and she knows them. You're going to the, like, she just
1: That's
0: wanted
1: why
0: to
1: it
0: have,
1: ended up being like, 1,000.
0: Like, we're just going to have a big party. It's going to be great. But apparently not so great as to include Travis Kelsey on the cover of People magazine as the sexiest man alive. But we'll find out. And if it does happen, we'll talk about it on this very program, which you can listen to live on the radio Monday through Friday. You can also download wherever you get a podcast. But at the end of the day, like and subscribe and tell all your friends about
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0: Bye.
1: Thanks, Quinn.
0: Bye.
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30: ABC News, I'm Chuck Severton. A memorial service has wrapped up for the Mexican citizen fatally shot by immigration officers in Houston this week. ICE claims he rammed an officer's vehicle during an attempted arrest and was shot in self-defense. But a lawyer for two witnesses is disputing that account. At the service, Congressman Al Green, whose district includes parts of Houston.
31: I believe that there is an attempt to cover up what has happened, and we must stand up to prevent a cover-up.
30: Strongly considering running for president based on being detained by Israeli settlers this week in the West Bank, Congressman Ro Khanna, California Democrat.
32: I'm certainly probably the first American politician who's been detained by the IDF and Israeli settlers.
30: Khanna says when the Israeli military showed up, they were on the side of the settlers. The Pentagon's latest release of UFO files includes dozens of images, documents, and videos, but no explanations. This is ABC News.
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35: 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Enjoy.
36: We are walking on sunshine on this Tuesday, June 30th, 2026. What's up, everyone? Welcome to the Jason Matheson Show. I'm Jace, and right over there, say hello to America's buddy. It's Colleen Lindstrom.
37: Good morning, buddies.
36: She is the pride of South Bend, Indiana, home of Notre Dame. She's not fighting, though, the Irish or anyone. It's Holly Roberts.
37: Rudy, Rudy, Rudy.
38: Don't make me cry so early.
36: So early. Cheers, everyone.
37: Good morning.
36: Good morning. Colleen, you're already fanning.
37: You guys, because
0: the Young Bucks in the afternoon.
36: Yeah.
0: Cranked the heat up in here. I don't know what they thought was going on outside.
1: Ew.
0: Because it was swassy yesterday.
36: They did?
0: Yes, it's so hot in here.
36: Well, let's wake up Brittany. Let's call her.
0: Seriously, girlfriend, girl, I don't know what's going on with you. It's too hot in here. It's too hot in her.
36: What is she sick? I mean, does she need heat?
0: I did overhear there was a conversation that occurred in the hallway, which will segue in a lovely way to the update on the walking challenge.
36: Oh, that's right.
0: Crisco came over from next door yesterday morning, and he was talking with Brooke, the captain of the My Walkers.
36: Okay.
0: And they were talking about that. We were all talking about the heat. We were talking about because that it was the headline of the day. You had to talk about the heat. If you're a Minnesotan, you're talking about the heat. And he said, Crisco said, Brittany loves this weather. So what I'm

0: before the heat or the air kicks on in this room.
1: Yeah. Thanks, Brittany. So hope you're happy with
0: we'll
1: yourself.
0: We'll be fanning for a while.
1: Yeah.
0: We'll be fanning for a while.
1: And not Elle Fanning.
0: No. Or Dakota.
1: No. Well, that leads to beautifully.
0: Stretch
1: out. Holly has the official final tally. Is this the final tally, Holly?
2: I'm assuming it's the final tally because no walking happened yesterday.
0: Mm-mm.
2: So the numbers stayed the same and they're not going to change.
1: Brittany walked to the thermostat and turned it to 84.
0: Yeah. She got some steps for that.
1: This was our company walking challenge. How many steps could people get within how many days, Holly?
2: This ran from June 15th to June 28th.
1: Okay. And Holly's looking at the actual numbers. What do we have, Holly?
2: I am so happy to say that my walkers, with a team average of 305,690 steps, won the Hubbard Walking Challenge and are in first place.
0: It's so big, you guys. This is huge.
2: Huge. I'm so happy for Brooke. I really walked for Brooke, our promotions director.
1: Did she want this bad?
2: She wanted this so bad, Jason. This was the sole and total focus of the past 2 weeks. And I have to give a shout out. Look, Brittany might have, you know, that room that Colleen's in right now, hotter than Satan's crotch.
0: Yes, thank you.
2: But she walked her butt off. And special shout out to Jess. Jess, in our promotions department,
0: yeah,
2: the number two walker in the company. Brittany, number three, and Brooke, number four.
1: Yes.
0: That is incredible.
1: All the snaps.
2: Yes.
0: That is incredible.
1: All the little gay claps.
0: Yes. There they are.
1: There they are.
2: So you two may have an arbitrary, weird challenge at your office where the prize, you want to know our prizes?
1: What's our prize?
2: Bragging rights.
0: I'm bringing a cake. I'm going to bring a cake or some bars. I just feel like you need something.
2: Bars would
1: warm. You going to bring bars, Colleen?
0: Yeah, I'm going to bring some bars, some nice bars. I was thinking a lemon bar.
2: Would warmly welcome any kind of bar. Just that rhubarb. No rhubarb.
0: Oh, I'm not going to make a rhubarb bar.
2: No.
1: Only Stephanie Hansen would make a rhubarb bar. She puts rhubarb in everything.
2: Ew, rhubarb ruins everything.
1: Thank you.
0: I like the rhubarb.
1: Oh, my. Holly.
2: Ew.
1: We have a joke over here. Every time she's on, she freaking puts, especially this season, she puts rhubarb in everything.
2: Jason, I have to ask you, what's the point of rhubarb?
1: I don't know.
2: Whenever somebody cooks with it.
1: I know, I'm with you.
2: They just dump a bag of sugar, so you might as well just have the sugar and not have the nasty rhubarb in there.
1: It's like a stringy, hard cousin of the celery.
0: Gosh, you guys are funny.
2: I can't eat raw celery.
1: I can't.
0: Raw celery will choke you.
2: Oh, when the daycare lady made us eat ants on a log growing up, I still have trauma from it.
0: Oh.
2: Still have trauma from it because she'd sit there and look at you and expect you to eat this ants on a log business.
0: No.
2: And it's disgusting.
0: No.
2: It's rude. It's wretched.
0: Well, first of all, it's got raisins, which, ew.
1: I almost cussed. Freaking.
0: Ew.
1: I hate raisins.
0: Raisins are awful.
1: Awful.
0: Don't tell me you like them. Don't at me. You just want to be different. They're not
1: good. The worst
0: cookie,
1: oatmeal raisin. Don't even give it to me.
0: I actually like the oatmeal part.
1: I do too.
0: It's the raisin part give me chocolate chips. I'm in.
1: Sure. Yeah.
0: Oatmeal chocolate chip all day.
1: Don't give me an oatmeal
0: throw
1: bar.
0: A raisin
1: or
0: in there?
1: Oatmeal raisin bar. No.
0: I will throw it at you.
2: Mm-mm.
0: Raisins are trash. Celery is awful. The only thing about ants on the log that's good is the peanut butter. And I don't even know what is that. Is that what is that the log? It's not the log.
1: No.
0: The log is the celery. The ants are the raisins. What's the peanut butter?
2: The tree sap?
0: I'll eat the tree sap then.
1: Thank you. I hate rhubarb.
0: This is fascinating to me. Because to me, rhubarb is just like a background thing.
2: But what's the point, Colleen?
1: Thank you, Holly.
2: What is the point?
0: I suppose you're right. Especially because it's usually paired with strawberry. Then I'm like, just give me the strawberries.
2: Oh, it's vile. What is the point? It is filler. Don't at me.

0: because if you have to dump a pound of sugar for every fistful of rhubarb, then there is no point. Why?
1: Also, I will say, we used to have rhubarb growing in our backyard, and I just thought it was a big, ugly weed. So,
2: because it is.
1: It is a weed, right? So, I'm like all for, you know, eat from the earth. But I don't know. I never knew what to do with it. I gave it to people. You want rhubarb? Come to my backyard. I don't have it anymore.
0: As a child, you would bring people to your backyard and say, would you like some?
1: This was as an adult. This was in our new house, or the house we're in now. Oh. Also, we also had surprise chives back there, and those got relocated, and I still miss them. You guys, do not underestimate the beauty of a nice little chive.
2: Surprise chives?
1: A surprise chive. Because then whenever I wanted chives, I would just run out in the backyard and clip them up.
2: Phil Jones writes to us, ants on a log are now banned for most schools because of nut allergies.
1: Yeah, that's true.
0: Good.
1: That's true.
0: Ban them.
1: Listen, I would like to think I had a celery allergy.
2: Yeah.
1: And a raisin allergy.
0: Oh, that was vile. When adults made you eat food that you didn't want to eat.
2: Yeah.
1: Listen, I can, as a parent, I have resorted to some tactics, hoping that they would work. We used to call broccoli trees. You know, you do this thing where you call things cute names to try to get the kids to eat them.
2: The tree trick worked? Your kid?
1: Hell no.
2: Tree?
1: My children do not. No, no, I'm the only one in my house that eats broccoli.
0: The only thing I have with food and kids is kid, try the food so that you know that you don't like it.
1: Yeah.
0: Mm-hmm. Give it a go. Just one honest bite.
1: Yep.
0: And if you don't like it, that is fair. You get to have preferences.
1: It's true.
0: Because, exactly. Oh, and this other babysitter made sandwiches that were cheese sandwiches, American cheese slices with Miracle Whip in it.
1: Oh, sounds great, actually.
2: Oh, my.
1: Sounds great. I'm not mad about that.
0: Colleen, that's sick.
1: Actually, I don't like Miracle Whip, if I'm being honest.
2: Oh, I don't care.
1: I don't like Miracle Whip. I just want straight up mayo.
2: It doesn't matter to me.
1: You like mayo, the thing of the Miracle Whip?
2: I'll take either.
1: Okay.
2: I like fresh mayo. I like Miracle Whip. And I like mayonnaise.
1: How do you feel about the sandwich that Holly just mentioned?
2: Holly, say it again.
0: White bread.
2: Ding.
0: Miracle Whip.
2: Ding.
0: American cheese slices.
1: I love it.
2: I'll pass.
1: Oh, I'm in.
2: I don't. You mean the process, like the Kraft cheese slices?
1: Yes. Processed.
2: Yeah, I'm a hard pass
1: food
2: on those. I do not enjoy. There's something about the taste of those Kraft cheese slices that I do not enjoy. Kalina, am I ruining your day?
1: You a little bit, because, well, this is just my childhood. My childhood was, my mom would never buy those. She made, when we had grilled cheese sandwiches at our house, it was with cheddar cheese. I find cheddar cheese to be offensively sharp. That's personal preference. But when I would go,
2: it's my preferred cheese.
1: Okay. We all have cheeses. We all have our cheese preferences. Mm-hmm. I like a milder cheese. So we would always have cheddar grilled cheese. So I hated grilled cheese. And then I would go over to my grandma's and she would make it with, she would buy the singles. And I was like, what is this? What is this glorious sandwich you are feeding to me, grandmother?
2: Corn syrup.
1: It was the best. Corn syrup.
2: I don't know. Just processed. It's not real cheese.
0: Oh, I cried because of that sandwich. I thought it was so vile. So wretched.
1: What was it? Was it the Miracle Whip or the cheese or the combo?
0: It was everything.
1: Oh.
0: It was everything. And that they were forcing me to eat it.
1: Mm.
0: Can you tell at the middle age time of my life that I'm still holding on to this?
1: How did you feel about peanut butter pickle sandwiches? Did you ever get into those?
2: What? No.
1: Okay, I thought that was perfectly normal.
2: No.
1: We used to eat peanut butter and pickle sandwiches all the time at my house.
0: Jason, who is this person?
2: Did you go to school in Narnia?
1: No, this was at my house. My mom would make it. Do you want a peanut butter pickle sandwich? Sure, I do. Heck yeah. Oh, I loved them.
2: No.
0: No.
2: Mm-mm. Those are two flavors that should not go together.
1: But they do.
2: Do they?
1: Strangely do.
2: Peanut butter and pickle?
1: I highly, highly encourage you to just give it a shot. Try to turn your brain off and just let go and let it wash over you.
2: I'm just trying to think about that flavor combination in my mouth hole.
1: It's better to not think about it. Don't think, just do.
0: Well, you're really selling it, Colleen.
1: Well, because the problem is you'll get in your own way if you experience the cognitive dissonance of those two flavors before you take the bite. It's gonna condition you in a certain way, and I don't want that for you. I want you to be open to the glory of the peanut butter pickle sandwich. I cannot be alone. Please email if you enjoyed a peanut butter pickle sandwich as a child.
2: I bet you are the only
1: one. I refuse to believe that.
2: I have never in 51 years, almost 52 now walking around this planet, I have never heard of that combo.
1: Are you serious?
2: Between bread slices. No. Holly, you?
0: I've heard it. But I thought it was urban legend, Jason.
1: No, it's real.
0: I don't think that anybody actually ate
2: like
0: it except
2: Sasquatch.
0: For yep, like Sasquatch or pregnant women on sitcoms.
1: You guys, Google it. I'm telling you, the New York Times has a recipe for it.
2: They do not.
1: They absolutely do. New York Times Cooking has a recipe for a peanut butter and pickle sandwich. Guys, it is not hard. It literally, ingredients, two slices of your favorite bread, unsalted butter if desired, peanut butter, and bread and butter pickles.
2: Okay, let's do this. 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If you have had this vile creation, please call the Pickle and Peanut Butter Hotline.
1: I don't live alone in this space.
2: 6-1-6-1. What the hell's our number?
1: 651-641-1071. 1071.
2: That's right. That's what it is right now. We're going to take a break. Call the Pickle and Peanut Butter Hotline if you've ever had this. Not if you've heard of it. If you've had it in your mouth hole.
1: Put it in your mouth hole and masticated it.
2: Call us, and then I will also tell you what I did this morning that I haven't done in over a decade.
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2: So here's the best of what we did all week on the Jason Matheson Show with Colleen Lindstrom, replayed for you on Saturday and Sunday on My Talk. Welcome back, everyone. Well, Holly and I stand corrected. It's time to go to the Pickle and Peanut Butter Hotline. Colleen brought up something a few minutes ago from her childhood, a horrifying concoction.
1: It's delightful.
2: White bread and then peanut butter and pickle together. And Holly and I, A, thought that sounded bizarre. And we also thought that Colleen was completely alone. Well, we opened up the phone lines and, well, Holly, I'm shocked. I'm shooketh. Who do we have first?
1: We're going to Angela.
2: Angela, welcome to the Pickle and Peanut Butter Hotline. You've tried this?
23: Oh, my gosh. Absolutely. And I'm going to one up your this whole game. Add ketchup.
1: No, Angela. I've never done that.
2: No, yes. No. Holly, hang up with her and burn that phone.
1: Angela, I'm willing to give it a try, girlfriend.
24: No, I hung up on her.
2: No, we hung up on Angela. No, we mean it. Burn that phone.
24: We love you, Angela.
1: I'm sorry, Angela.
2: We love you, Angela. We appreciate you, yes. Angela.
24: But we also question your
2: choices.
24: Now on
2: the no-fly list.
1: I was actually willing to hear that out.
2: Nope. She's on the no-fly list now. Calling Delta right now. She's on the no-fly list.
24: Yeah, can you also call American, United, Sun Country, and JetBlue, please?
2: Yep, Angela's banned.
1: Great. Angela, don't worry, girl. I got your back.
2: Oh, we got to go back to that, but let's get to the let's put a pin in that. Let's not forget Angela and what she just put into our ear holes. Let's go. Who do we have next?
24: We're going to go to Bob.
2: Bob, welcome to the Pickle and Peanut Butter Hotline. Have you had this sandwich?
25: I sure have. It was a childhood staple.
1: Yes, Bob. Yes.
25: I'm also 49, so maybe we're just in that niche age group.
1: I think you're right.
25: I don't know. You got the sweet, the salty, the sour.
1: Oh,
25: crunch,
1: so good.
25: Creamy. It's got all of it in there.
1: Don't you kind of want one right now, Bob?
25: I do. I might have to stop at the store on the way home. And
2: okay. Hang up on him, too. Bye, Bob.
1: I love you, Bob. I love you,
2: Bob.
1: Bob, you're my best friend.
2: Bob, we love you.
24: But make good choices with your life.
2: Thank you.
1: He does. I sign off on all of Bob's choices.
2: I'm not going to put him on the no-fly list, but that Angela. Anyway, let's go. Who do we have next?
24: Gabe.
2: Gabe, welcome to the Pickle and Peanut Butter Hotline. Have you had this?
26: I not only have it, but I also serve it to the kids in the daycare, and they love it.
1: Gabe.
2: You're spreading
1: Gabe,
2: it to the next generation.
1: I love this. I love this for you.
0: The toddlers, the babies, you know, they just love it. But the teachers, they don't. I don't know what their problem is. But and as far as that celery on a celery ant thing, no, the kids hate that.
1: See, Gabe?
0: I think it's a celery. It's,
1: everybody, I trust Gabe.
0: It's a celery.
1: I trust Gabe with my entire life.
2: Yeah, you, Gabe, you
0: know,
2: has a good...
0: You know what? And Jason, also, just to let you know that we are applying for that Gordon Ramsay thing. He contacted our restaurant not too long ago, so we're currently putting a video together for that for Nightmares. So there you
2: go. Oh, okay. Gabe, keep us up. I know that you can't once you, but when you can update us, okay, buddy?
0: Yes, we will.
2: Thank you. Look at that. People,
24: look at
2: I mean,
24: that. We got a little hot
1: see,
24: goss.
1: Now you can't even be mean to Gabe.
2: I can't even be mean to Gabe.
1: Mm-hmm.
2: Damn it.
1: Mm-hmm.
2: Let's give Judy the last word. Let's punch up Judy. Judy, welcome to the peanut butter and pickle hotline. Have you had this?
3: Of course. But ours okay, were Judy. Peanut butter and dill pickle.
1: Same,
3: on
1: Judy.
3: Toast.
1: Same girl.
2: On toast?
3: Yes. Oh my gosh, it was amazing. You take the big, long, whole dill pickle and you slice it up. And then you line it up on your toast after you put the peanut butter on it. Oh, my gosh, it's so good.
1: That sounds like a lovely open face sandwich. I could get behind that.
3: Oh, no. You, yeah,
1: you got to you gotta double it up. You got to sandwich that thing. Judy, yep. I love you because you just the way that you just normalized that for me, it felt real. Thank you.
2: Mm-hmm. Thank you, Judy.
3: Oh. Awesome. So good. Okay.
2: We love you. Thank you, Judy.
1: I love Judy.
2: Okay, back to Angela.
24: Yeah, we have to circle back. Have to circle back.
1: Angela, I want to remind you, I love you, and I believed in everything you were saying.
24: We love you too, Angela, but you make poor life choices.
2: And Angela, I've already called MSP. You're on the no-fly list. Already. You're our... You won't be allowed to fly anymore.
1: Can I tell you guys why I actually don't think this is that weird? Because...
2: What, the pickle and ketchup and peanut butter?
1: Just hear me out. Just hear me out. Have you ever had... Have you ever been to, like, Blue Door and had their Jiffy Burger?
2: No.
24: I would stay... Just from the name alone,
1: okay.
24: I would
2: thank you, Holly. Thank
24: stay
2: you.
24: Away.
1: Well, let me just tell you what's on the Jiffy Burger. And it's actually one of my favorite... burgers at Blue Door. I have to share it because it's a lot. It's a sharer. The Jiffy Burger. Oh, I feel like you're gonna make a noise when I start to tell you what's on it.
2: Well, I mean, you got to trust and believe. Go.
1: All right.
2: Stand tall in your convictions.
1: Okay. So the Jiffy Burger contains a single patty with pepper jack cheese, peanut butter, bacon, mayo, and pickle. And I do believe you could put some ketchup on it and it would bring the whole thing home.
24: That is the burger that the evil kid in the Twilight Zone movie served to the adults that he was holding hostage in his terror-haunted mansion.
1: Okay, well, then send me there because that is a good burger.
2: Nope. Nope. Oh, we've learned a lot today. We've learned a lot in a half hour. We've learned Angela will never be able to fly to see her family
1: again. I love
2: you,
1: Angela.
2: And we've loved Gabe. We've had mixed feelings about Gabe, but then he turned it around. I don't know. It's been a lot. We'll be right back.
4: Where talk is fun.
5: 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This is truly delightful.
4: 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Everything entertainment.
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0: Welcome back. Little pop of pop culture. Colleen has had something on our Google document for a little while here, and this fits into the arena of pop culture. You are obsessed and getting obsessed-er with something.
1: You guys, if
0: what?
1: You
0: I,
1: are
0: I don't
1: not
0: know about this.
1: Oh, Jason.
0: Yeah, what? I'm
1: I
0: excited.
1: Cannot wait for September. Why, you ask?
2: Do you remember?
1: That, and also, that is when we are expecting the upcoming memoir written by one of the kids of John and Kate Plus Eight, Colin Gosselin. He is dropping a book called In the Shadow of Eight, Surviving the Reality of My Childhood. Yes, Jason. This is the son, just to pull it back, John and Kate Gosselin have twins, and then they have sextuplets. So they have two children that were born at the same time, and then six children who were born at the same time. And so they have eight kids. And then they were the subject of this reality show, John and Kate Plus Eight. Famously, their marriage then dissolved. And then I believe there was a Kate Plus Eight. I believe that she really tried to squeeze blood out of the turnip to try to make this thing continue to go. She did a turn on Dancing with the Stars, no pun intended. But one of the things that was so overwhelming about the show, one of the reasons I think people were curious about them, was the very organized and borderline militant way that she ran her household. Which on the one hand, you would think, well, of course, you would have to run a household like that with some level of organization that the average bear maybe does not possess.
0: Yeah.
1: But I think people were also kind of critical of her because of the ways that she treated her husband and her children. Well, Colin Gosselin, when he was a little bit older, I want to say he was a teenager, maybe 17, they institutionalized him. She dropped him off at a mental hospital and then went ahead and had interviews about his mental health. He does have some diagnoses, but that does not necessarily mean that was where he needed to be. I'm not on the inside. He is, though. And he is saying, no, I'm going to tell you about the reality of what it was like to be raised by this woman. And he is going to tell all. Now, meanwhile, she is allegedly kind of panicking because I think, well, according to the siblings and to other people, she realizes that stuff that she doesn't want to come out is going to come out about her parenting. Now, the picture, and I don't know if you've seen the cover. You need to look at the cover of the book. It's called In the Shadow of Eight by Colin Gosselin. It is a picture of her walking. They're walking somewhere, and Colin is kind of right behind her, and she has her hand over his mouth.
0: Oh.
1: Yeah.
3: And that's an actual photograph of Kate Gosselin and Colin.
1: Yes.
0: Oh.
1: I am obsessed with this story. I want to hear everything he has to say. On Saturday, he shared a headline, and this is where you start to see kind of the cracks and fissures in this family. By the way, the kids, a lot of them barely speak anymore to each other.
0: To each other?
1: Yeah,
0: even?
1: It's really sad what has happened to this family. But Colin shared on a headline on his Instagram stories from the New York Post, and that headline said, Kate Gosselin is spiraling ahead of estranged son Colin's bombshell memoir. Quote, she knows it's about to hit the fan. And he captioned it, what's done in darkness will always come to light.
0: In 2024, he brought those allegations. Mm-hmm. She abused him beginning allegedly.
1: Yes.
0: beginning when he was 8 to 9 years old. He alleged that he was confined and isolated from his other siblings.
1: Yes.
0: By Kate. Mm-hmm. And he was a scapegoat for his mother's problems.
1: It's really awful. I mean, and
0: the People magazine article.
1: I think it did take some time. Again, people were fascinated with how organized she was. And that's the thing is, I am, you know, I'm a parent of multiples. I'm not a parent of high level multiples. I'm a parent of twins. But there is a fascination, even just about twins. I have a friend who has triplets. People are very curious about how you parent when you're parenting many children of the same age. And that's why, I mean, that's why people flocked to this show, because you had to think, how would I do that? Wow, she has to be so organized. But it took a while, but eventually people started to see kind of that it wasn't just being organized. It was really a level of control that was unhealthy.
3: And that revealed itself over time.
1: Yeah, it took a while.
3: I never watched John and Kate Plus 8. The only reason I know about the Goslins is because they were hot tabloid fodder for years in the early 2010s, late 2000s, when their marriage eventually disintegrated and John Goslin went and hung out with the Ed Hardy guy and tried to be a DJ.
1: Mm-hmm. Yeah, he definitely... but it's true. He went through some stuff. John Goslin went through some stuff because she ran that household. And she at almost, I mean, and this is just me anecdotally, I watched a season or two because I also was fascinated with how does she run this household. But what I saw was she treated him like he was a non...
0: One of the children.
1: Oh, yes, absolutely, like he was one of the children. And so, and then when nobody was really surprised when they divorced. And I do feel like he was trying to say some stuff early on and he was being silenced. There is a video that has been making the rounds of, and I can't remember their names, the twins. The twins are girls. So they have, they have twins and sextuplets. The twins are girls and they're the older girls. And when they were teenagers, they were on one of the morning talk shows. I can't remember which one. And the interviewer asked them a question. And they both kind of clammed up. And the way Kate Goslin reacted to them clamming, like not being able to form words, is disturbing. She says, you know, use your words. And they're teenagers. Use your words. And then she's so irritated with them. And she says, all morning, all they do is make noise. And then you ask them a real question and they can't seem to make words. And it's embarrassing. It's horrifying. And I saw somebody in the comment section say, this was a cry for help. And we didn't even see it. These young girls didn't feel like they could answer honestly the question that was being asked of them because their monster mother was right there.
3: Well, and then think about us, the viewers watching the show, John and Kate Plus 8, our sophistication about reality TV at the time, this was on TLC, the learning channel.
1: Right.
3: It was rudimentary at best. So perhaps us as viewers weren't looking for those signs, those cries for help. You were just like, oh, this is a family and they're doing their thing and they're on television.
1: And I think you sort of trusted the producers, right? That if they saw anything that was,
0: reported it.
1: Right, because there's camera people and producers around all the time. They have a full crew all the time. So if they saw anything untoward, you sort of trust them that they would, if you see something, say something, but they didn't.
0: I wonder, and if you said this on the layup, I apologize.
1: That's okay.
0: Does she have contact with any of her kids?
1: That I don't know. Okay. I actually don't know the answer to that. I doubt it. I really doubt that she has any kind of relationship with them. But what do I know? I mean.
0: And I got to say, this isn't absolving anyone. I am sure that not only Kate was a disaster, I'm sure John was probably a little bit better, but I'm sure he was a mess too.
1: He was dealing with his own stuff.
0: these kids, man, were caught between just bookends of nutter butterness.
1: Yeah.
0: Not just from her. I think they were probably getting it from both sides.
1: Yeah.
3: And then living your life in front of a camera.
1: And you never got to make the decision for yourself because they were on camera from the time they were in diapers. And then until they were preteens. I mean, they were in the public eye from the jump.
0: From the jump.
1: Just by virtue of the fact that there were so many of them.
0: I mean, I think she should have been removed from television for that hairstyle, but that's just me.
1: Listen, that is the thing that people remember the most.
0: That it looked like a turkey's ass? Yes.
1: By the way, that book, I said it comes out in September. It comes out in October. I don't know if I'm going to be able to wait that long. I think I might start asking for advance copies.
0: We'll work on that. We'll call the publisher. We'll get a galley.
1: Mm-hmm.
0: They did it in Devil Wears Prada, just saying. Anyway, that's going to do it for hour one. When we come back, Holly knows something and more. So, go get some more.
2: Morning, sunshine.
4: Okay, another old person habit, as outlined by the community of BuzzFeed. Cotton nightgown, top and bottom sheets, and a light quilt on the bed. I wear a nightgown, and I am an old lady, and that's fine.
0: Colleen, do you hold your candle in your left hand or your right hand?
4: With my sleep hat? I do actually have a sleep hat. Oh, I'm old!
3: Question about your nightgown.
4: Yeah?
3: Is it floor length?
4: So just a nice long nightgown.
3: Mm-hmm. Looking like a Victorian ghost.
4: Really?
3: While you go to bed.
4: I have it in three colors, the exact same one.
0: A Victorian ghost.
4: It's true. I'm old, guys.
0: Holly, is that an apparition or is that Colleen going to bed?
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0: Welcome back to the show, everyone. We have Screen Queens coming up. We have a hat trick. All three of us watch something. We love when that happens and more. So stay right there. But right now, hey, Colleen.
1: Hey, what?
0: What's your old person habit?
1: You guys, I have so many. It's actually disturbing. However, the reason I'm asking is because, and I want you to be thinking about what yours might be, because I have a love-hate with BuzzFeed, but every once in a while they hit on a question that gets me in a spot where it feels very relatable.
0: Mm-hmm.
1: And this is the one that's gotten me recently. They were surveying the community for people's old people habit, the things that they do that are commonly associated with old people. Let me give you some examples. Allow me. While you, Holly, and Jason are thinking about your old people habits, one person said, I carry a travel sewing kit. I have Band-Aids, wet wipes, and a snack at all times.
0: Okay.
1: I would like you to know I have a bag that's similar in my own purse. How about this? Boy, a lot of these are hitting home. Having a tiny motorized fan with me all the time. I have an analog one and a motorized one in my purse at all times.
0: Right now, right? You have one right
1: as
0: now.
1: As we speak, yeah. I have as actually three analog fans and one small battery operated fan. You never know.
2: Are they all in your purse?
1: They're all in my large purse.
0: Wow.
1: How about this? Here's an old person habit that one person has adopted. I sit on my porch when it's cool and have some iced tea with lemon. I do this every day.
2: Is it country time?
1: Every day. No, I do not do it. That is nothing against the country time lemonade.
0: Uh-huh.
1: I prefer something more fresh squeezed-ish.
0: Okay.
1: How about this? I like naps. Me
0: Colleen,
1: too.
0: May I stop you real quick? Huh? I don't want to ruin the momentum here.
1: It's okay. Go ahead.
0: I just want to verify. I want to make sure we're all following along. So far.
1: Yeah.
0: You, Colleen.
1: Yep.
0: Have said yes.
1: To all of them.
0: 100%. Okay. Just, if you want to continue. Okay.
2: Yeah, is there still more on this list?
1: Oh, are there ever, Holly?
0: Okay.
1: How about this? I carry a small retractable tape measure.
2: Wait. Colleen, please.
1: I don't have one right now, but I do have a purse-sized tape measure. You never know when you're going to need to measure something.
2: Okay.
1: Right. You know, you're out shopping and you're like, boy, I like this. Will it fit in that space that I have in mind?
0: I sure wish I had a purse-sized tape measure.
1: Oh, look, I do, because it is important to know measurements. Don't just buy things and hope and pray.
2: You know they have a measure tool on your phone, right?
1: Yeah, but I don't trust that thing. I got to go analog. I don't trust that.
0: That was another old person habit, not trusting technology. Go ahead, write that one down.
1: Oh, my God.
0: You literally?
1: Okay.
0: I don't trust that
1: phone. Oh, here's another old person habit by the community of BuzzFeed. When I'm baking, I take out all the ingredients before I start, and then as each one is used, I put it away. That's true. That's how you, isn't that how you bake?
0: They're just talking about that you don't wait till the end and then put everything away. You do it one at a time.
1: I do. I take everything out in the beginning and then I put it away after I use it. That seems efficient to me. Okay. Okay. Another old person habit as outlined by the community of BuzzFeed.
0: Okay.
1: Cotton nightgown, top and bottom sheets, and a light quilt on the bed. That's sleep comfort. I wear a nightgown and I am an old lady and that's fine. That's fine.
0: Colleen, do you hold your candle in your left hand or your right hand?
1: With my sleep hat? I do actually have a sleep hat. Oh, I'm old.
2: Question about your nightgown.
1: Yeah.
2: Is it floor length?
1: Yes, it is, Holly.
2: Does it have lace detail on top?
1: No, it doesn't. It's just a cotton. It's like a nice cotton muumuu nightgown. It is. I don't like things touching my body too closely. I don't like elastic waistbands. I don't like that. So just a nice long nightgown.
0: Mm-hmm.
2: Looking like a Victorian ghost.
1: Just really.
2: While you go to bed.
1: I have it in three colors, the exact same one.
0: A Victorian ghost.
1: It's true. I'm old, guys.
0: Holly, is that an apparition or is that Colleen going to bed?
1: Okay, I'm done. What are your old people habits?
2: We didn't even get to any kind of pill containers. Buzzfeed,
1: that is one. That is one, actually. That's one of them. That's so true, though.
2: How many pill containers do you have in your purse right now,
1: I just
2: Colleen?
1: Have the one, but it has all the pills in it.
0: If you just tuned in, we're talking old people habits with Colleen.
1: Mm-hmm. Do you want to know what's in my pill container? I think it's actually kind of interesting.
0: Sure.
1: Because you never want to be caught without your pills. I've got
0: tape measure, Holly.
1: I've got extra
0: you never
1: strength.
0: Want to be caught without your tape measure.
2: Because she doesn't trust the one on your phone.
1: No, it's true. Extra strength Tylenol, Zyrtec, which I take for my seasonal allergies, my levothyroxine. I don't have a thyroid. I do need to take that every day. And I have these as backup just in case. I've got a nice acid reducer for when you have tomatoes late at night. I keep my vitamin D right here.
0: As Victorian ghosts do.
1: And then I have Advil in the large section. And You never, ever, ever want to be caught without Imodium. Because you don't want to take the gamble. Thank you. And that has been the tour of my pill bottle.
0: Holly, did you say yes to any of Colleen's list of old people habits?
2: Jason, in fact, I did not.
1: What?
0: I did not either.
2: I did not.
0: Nair an old person habit.
1: Seriously, none of them?
0: None of them, and I'm not just saying that.
2: I didn't either. Honestly, Sincerely, I carry a fanny pack, and in my fanny pack, I only have two lippies, a car key, no, three lippies, and that would be lip glosses, my wallet, and my car keys.
1: Okay. But and what about a sewing kit?
2: And a stray dollar bill.
1: Oh, that'll get you far.
2: A sewing kit?
1: What if something rips?
0: Do you have a sewing kit?
1: Pretty sure I do.
2: What?
1: Hold on. Let me get out the luggage.
0: Oh, my goodness.
2: Which she has clipped onto the side of the studio desk.
1: Because I have a little...
0: Oh, that's an old person habit, too.
2: Yeah, she has.
0: You
2: one
0: have
2: of those...
0: a purse clip.
2: Yeah, it is a purse clip, Jason,
1: I don't
2: and
1: put
2: she
1: this
2: hangs
1: thing on the floor. Ew.
2: She hangs her purse on the purse clip every day.
1: I do
2: on the desk in the studio.
0: Oh,
2: what
0: look
2: the
0: at that
2: heck
0: bag!
2: Is that?
0: What is
2: what?
0: That bag?
1: This is my. I've got.
0: I think Till is in that bag.
1: I've got
2: probably.
1: I've got two opera glasses for when we're sitting too far at the theater. Here's my motorized fan.
0: She literally did pull on opera glasses.
1: I've got Kleenex. I've got, these are important. Shout wipes.
0: They don't really work.
1: Jason.
0: I'm sorry. Okay, continue. I'm sorry.
1: I've got classic wet wipes. I've got Band-Aids.
2: Keep in mind that this is the purse inside her purse.
0: That's right. Yeah, audience, because that's right. Thank you, Holly. You can't see.
2: Yeah.
0: This is the purse inside her purse. Are those surgery tweezers?
1: No, this is a hairpin. I've got a lot of hair rubber bands. I've got...
0: Holly, if she pulls out a scalpel, we're out of here.
1: Oh, you're going to actually... This one's going to send you. I think this one's going to really send you. I don't have the full sewing kit, but I do have my sewing scissors.
2: Just going to walk up to somebody and just cut a button off their shirt?
1: You never know when you've got a straight... Listen, I'm like, you know what? If I were ever on Let's Make a Deal... I'd be good.
0: What else? Give us one more thing.
1: One more thing. I don't. This is a very.
0: We're doing a list of old people habits that Colleen got a 100% on it.
2: Perfect score.
0: Perfect score.
1: Oh, I have. Oh, there's really not anything else really. I've got lens cleaner.
0: Okay, I have that. That's the only thing that you have pulled out of the purse within a purse that I also have. Wow.
1: I also
0: Holly.
1: Have a remote control in my purse.
2: For what?
1: My mom's television. It's a whole story.
0: We got to take a break. I don't even want to ask. We'll be right back.
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0: Welcome back. We're so glad you're here. Coming up tomorrow, Am I the Asshat? Right here on the show. And don't forget, a new episode of Two Fairy Godfathers is now available. It's one of my favorites of this season. The biggest fight Colin and I have ever had at Walt Disney World. And the top five reasons people fight at Disney World. You can find us, like and subscribe wherever you get your podcast. We always make them easy, but an easy 20 minutes or so. We're never overly long. Yeah, a little bite-sized nugget. Adulting the Disney parks is what we do. Two Fairy Godfathers, like and subscribe. I like a bidet, Colleen.
1: I know.
0: I like a bidet.
1: I love a bidet.
0: Thank you. Thank you. I was hoping we would turn this into a Broadway musical.
2: That's right. I love water on my butt.
1: You guys, this is, and I don't know, maybe this is one of those things where you find yourself in a market for a bidet and suddenly the algorithm just is blowing bidet content up your rear.
2: Splashing it everywhere.
0: Splashing it
1: constantly.
0: Everywhere.
1: But I saw, and I thought, okay, this will actually be a high-minded bidet article. The Washington Post posted an article, "What a Gastroenterologist Wants You to Know About Bidets." And I thought, this just combines everything we've been experiencing together as a group for the last week. Gastroenterologist, Jason, you just had your colonoscopy.

0: until just now.
1: Dr. Trish?
0: Dr. Trisha Parishka.
2: Dr. Trish what?
0: Dr. Trisha Parishka. That's her married name, I'm guessing. I don't know. But Trisha Parishka? That sounds fake. It's real. She's a doctor. And I'm probably saying her last name wrong. Anyway, she's a gastroenterologist, and she says, get the bidet. If you are bidet curious, you should know they are safe, hygienic, and can be cleaner than relying on your good old fashioned toilet paper alone. Isn't that great news?
2: Stay tuned for Donna and Steve. No.
0: Dr. Trisha Parishka.
2: Dr. Trisha Parishka says, let me tell you, I'm a happy client. I feel like I'm in one of those infomercials that I'm being interviewed.
0: Mm-hmm.
2: I am a happy customer. Colin just purchased one that anyone can get, rather economical,
0: mm-hmm.
2: and you don't need a plumber. You don't need a plumber to hook it up.
0: Mm-mm. You don't even need a husband who's a descendant of a plumber.
2: No. Now, look, I will say I am a married to a plumber son, but this is what enticed us. We did not want to hook up a whole bunch of things.
0: Mm-hmm.
2: This, I don't know. I'm sure, I know he's listening. He'll text me. How long, yo, boo-boo, how long did it take you to hook this up?
0: Mm-hmm.
2: It was not long. And we love it.
0: And the benefits have been exponential.
1: So what you're saying is that bidets are easy to install, and I should get a bidet instead of using the homemade version, which is going out in the backyard and getting the hose.
0: Yes, Holly.
2: Yeah, Holly.
0: For your neighbor's sake.
2: Yes.
1: Got it.
0: Oh, Holly's doing the backyard bidet.
2: That's right.
1: DIY, baby.
0: DIY. No, this doctor, this gastroenterologist says get one. If you're bidet curious, pull the trigger. It is hygienic. It is good for you. Just watch the pressure. Avoid extremely high water pressure.
2: Okay. Because
0: that could irritate the sensitive areas.
2: Yeah.
0: Keep it all clean. And don't use it as a substitute for good hygiene otherwise.
2: Yeah.
0: That's it.
2: Colin just texted back. It took him 5 minutes to install.
0: I love this.
2: Took him 5 minutes to install.
0: I love this.
2: So, yeah. I fell in love with it when we went on our honeymoon.
1: How romantic.
0: That is. It is. What, no. Did you have a nice honeymoon? I did. I fell in love with a bidet.
1: How scandalous.
2: And Colin.
0: Was Colin
2: in that order? Yeah, Colin was there.
0: But there was a bidet.
2: He wrote, furthermore, just turn the water off under the toilet.
0: Mm-hmm.
2: Unscrew the hose from the wall,
0: mm-hmm.
2: unscrew the seat, screw in the new bidet seat, connect hose, done.
0: Anybody can do that.
2: Done.
0: I have watched videos. I'm not going to lie. I've watched videos. I'm not even installing my own, but I had to watch videos.
2: Yeah.
0: Because I like to be informed.
2: Is Matt happy with his bidet?
0: We've not yet received it, nor have we installed it yet. I'm pre-installation on the bidet.
2: Mm-hmm.
0: But I will keep you posted.
2: Please do.
0: But now that Dr. Trisha Parishka says...
2: What's her name?
0: Dr. Trisha Parishka.
2: Okay.
0: As I'm looking at it, I think it's Pasrika. But I like Trisha Parishka.
2: No, why don't we just go with...
0: Yeah,
1: Yeah. I'm just like Dr. Trish for your tush.
0: Oh, my gosh.
2: Trish for her tush.
0: Trisha Parishka, the tush doctor.
1: We need to get a hold of her and say, girl, do we have a marketing idea for you?
0: Listen, feel free
2: not
0: to use it
2: ask.
0: Or don't.
2: Yeah, not
1: unsolicited.
0: But we've got ideas.
1: That's right.
2: We have marketing ideas for you.
1: Sure do.
0: I would like her to have a whole line of bidets. Trisha Parishka's
2: bidets?
0: Tush shower.
1: Yeah, well, and then she can have the squatty potty thing that's elevated, and you can call it Dr. Trish the tush tush and push.
0: Yep.
2: The Dr. Trish.
0: Hey, guys. Push push. Guys, just in case you think we planned this out.
2: We did not.
0: No, this is on the fly.
2: This is quality. Entertainment on the fly.
0: Yep.

0: I have people in my life that have a squatty potty and they love it. They swear by it.
1: I did just also get, you know, apparently, you know how we were talking earlier about old people habits?
0: Yeah.
1: I think that these are also old people habits of mine.
0: Bidets?
1: Well, I simultaneously purchased a bidet and a squatty potty.
2: This is
1: which
2: the information
1: just tells you that we're really working through something.
2: But this is the information that people need to know and that they want to know.
1: Okay, thanks, yes. Holly.
2: Yes. Because yesterday, Colleen, speaking of the old person things, and we talked about this in the second hour today, too, that pill box, and Jason, the one that, the pill box that your friend gave to all your friends over the weekend.
0: Oh, Melanie, yeah, I got very excited. The pre-labeled pill box.
2: Multiple people wanting to know the brands of all this stuff.
1: You guys, this is not a brand situation. This pill thing, you could. There's many different versions of it.
2: And the sleeping earbuds.
1: Okay, yeah.
2: This is where we are in time and space.
1: It's true. It's true.
0: Yeah. Those sleeping earbuds, I'm definitely getting those.
1: You guys, I hate to tell you this. The sleeping earbuds, I got them 50% off. And I'm realizing they're now full price because I got them last minute on Amazon Prime Day. So watch for deals because, I mean, they are pricey, but worth it.
0: Yeah, I'm worth it. I'm going to wait for a deal, but I want to get those in my ear hole because I need noise when I sleep.
1: Yes, they are very helpful in that endeavor.
0: We are like a full health show. I mean, look and we've helped people today.
1: Again, this is the era I'm in.
0: Yeah.
1: Holly, I do want you to know I'll just say this out loud because I'm addressing you because there is a version of this pill organizer that is called the Holly Travel Pill Organizer.
2: Great.
1: It's spelled H-O-L-I-I though.
0: Look at that, Holly.
1: Yeah.
0: You have a pill box named after you.
1: And great. You guys, it's very economical. Right now it's available for only $5.97.
0: Well, I would hope it's a damn pill box.
1: But it is a life-changing pill box. You do have to buy the stickers separately.
0: Oh.
1: It's fine.
0: For that price, you don't get the stickers?
1: No. No, but they're not expensive.
0: Where do you get the stickers from?
1: The same place, Amazon. You just have to look up the pill stickers. Oh. And then you get like sheets filled with them and they all have
0: every brand name.
1: It was actually kind of stressful.
0: Pill labels.
1: No. It was kind of stressful cuz I was like, "Oh, I need it to match exactly."
0: Well, we have been through a journey today.
1: A lot
0: happened. Pill boxes and peanut butter and bidets.
2: We tushed and we pushed.
1: We sure
0: did.
1: That's
0: right. And we'll do it again tomorrow.
1: We'll tush and push again tomorrow.
0: If you're listening and you're a kid that's being bullied, go out there and be yourself because nobody can tell you're doing it wrong. Right, Colleen?
1: Absolutely. You guys, kindness is free. Go sprinkle that stuff everywhere and be excellent to each other. Donna and Steve are coming up next. We'll be back to hang with you tomorrow.
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6: 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And today, I hate it.
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20: 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Enjoy.
0: We are. Oh.
1: Who is that?
0: What the hell was my voice? We.
1: Good morning.
0: We are walking on sunshine on this Wednesday, July 1st, 2026. Welcome to the Jason Matheson Show. I'm Jace right over there. Say hi to Colleen Lindstrom.
21: Good morning, buddies.
0: And Holly Roberts.
2: Good morning. Good morning. Jason, I thought you were listening to that last story about the Minionese singing contest, and I thought you were warming up to participate.
0: Right?
1: I love that.
0: Wow.
2: You want to listen to the winning entry?
1: I do, actually.
0: Yeah,
2: this
0: I do.
2: This was a Minionese singing contest, so a woman singing in the style of Minions won a singing contest in honor of the new movie Minions and Monsters, which is out in theaters today. Here is the winning entry. Hold on a second. Okay.

0: Oh my gosh, I love this. I absolutely love that.
1: Do you know I've never seen a Minions movie?
0: What?
2: Not even a Despicable Me movie?
1: No.
0: Jason.
1: Nope. Ever.
0: Are
1: never.
0: You serious? I am shocked.
1: Yeah.
2: These movies have made billions of dollars at the box office. 16.5.
0: Wait, I have to.
2: Oh, no, wait, hold on. Why?
1: I don't really have a reason.
0: Was it? Did it not attract you? Did it just?
1: No.
0: It just
1: still
0: didn't,
1: doesn't.
0: Really?
1: Mm-hmm.
0: Oh wow, that's. I have to be honest. I mean, they're silly little movies, and the Minions are cute as can be. They're adorable.
2: Do you like Charlie Chaplin, Jason?
1: I love Charlie Chaplin.
2: Then you would probably love the Minions. They're so popular because it's silent movie comedy.
1: Oh, okay.
0: Yeah.
1: I'll check it out.
0: They're so funny. And they're just clever, cute little movies. And the Despicable Me ones, which is where the Minions, that's their origin story. They're cute movies, too. I mean, I love Steve Carell as Gru. It's just, they're cute movies.
1: Okay. I'll check them out.
0: I mean, don't. It's
1: this
0: silly.
1: This has no connective tissue other than the fact that it's a song. We never played the jingle. This literally has no connective tissue other than the fact that it's both music. Speaking of songs that are delightful that made me smile, did you guys hear the Dolly Parton truck stop jingle that Dolly Parton wrote for her new truck stop?
0: No.
1: Okay. This thing. Is pure. So you know that she went into business with this guy and she now has a truck stop.
0: I love
1: like
0: this for her.
1: Like a massive Dolly Parton truck stop.
0: Well, wouldn't
1: it's
0: be
1: like
0: little.
1: A Buc-ee's. Yeah, it's not little. Listen to the song that she wrote for this truck stop.

0: Tennessee and travel stops.
1: Oh, I want the whole
0: Don't
1: album.
0: Don't forget to stop and visit me.
2: Okay.
1: I want the whole album. I want the movie. I want the TV series.
2: How delightful is that?
1: I love it. And can I just share the awful thought I had?
3: Oh, great.
1: What? No, it's
3: oh,
1: just great. I've been no, having
4: oh,
1: I can't help the way
2: what
1: my
2: is
1: brain
2: she doing?
1: Works.
3: This could
2: what
3: go
2: are you doing?
3: Three ways, Jason. Let's see which horrible direction Colleen is going to take
2: go ahead,
3: her thought.
2: Colleen.
1: All I just, the first thought I had was I'm going to be so sad when she leaves this world.
2: No!
3: Knock it
1: I'm
3: off.
1: Not saying she's going to anytime soon, but we're all going to die, and I'm going to be really sad when Dolly does. I'm sorry to bring the party down. I just love her so much.
3: Everybody loves a pooper. That's why we invited Colleen.
2: Party pooper.
1: I actually think that was a positive thing to say.
2: No. Okay, I'm gonna one up your horribleness.
1: Okay,
2: Colleen.
1: What?
2: Now that you put that out there,
1: sorry. Oh,
2: if she passes today, you are in so much trouble.
1: I know she's not going to. You guys, she's
2: yeah. Put it out there.
3: The lead singer of the Village People died.
2: I know. Did you? I woke up to that. Yeah.
3: So that's all we can handle today.
1: What's gonna happen to the Village?
2: I'm not. Not.
3: I think it's going to be okay.
2: It's going to be
1: okay.
3: Fine.
1: Mm-hmm.
2: Oh. Yeah, which one? So,
3: Victor Willis. Yeah, he co-wrote this song and Macho Man and In the Navy. And he passed away on Monday at the age of 74.
2: Mm. Yeah, I woke up to my little New York Times little update thing. Breaking news is this and the Supreme Court.
3: Mm-hmm. Oh, yeah.
2: I don't know what was sadder.
3: Oh, man.
2: Sorry.
3: And I tried to watch.
1: Okay, hold on. I will not.
2: Yours was worse.
1: I don't know.
2: Yours was worse.
1: Okay.
3: And I tried watching Can't Stop the Music, the Village People movie this weekend.
1: Wait, that's
2: you
1: a
2: did?
1: Thing?
3: Oh, yes.
2: That's a thing?
3: This is a thing, and it's on Tubi. My rabbit hole going to Can't Stop the Music, the official Village People movie starring Steve Guttenberg. So, Jason, you had said something that you were going to maybe bring a friend on the show at some point in the near future.
2: Billy Stritch? Which friend?
3: No. Oh. The producer friend.
2: Oh, Michael Levitt. Back.
3: Yes.
2: So you could play with him. Yeah.
3: Yes. So in preparation, I watched a documentary on producer Alan Carr, who produced the 1989 Academy Awards.
2: Yes.
3: This documentary is on Amazon Prime, and it's excellent. His big project after the success of Grease, which is a film that he produced, he made a Village People movie called Can't Stop the Music. This was supposed to be a throwback musical with modern sensibilities starring the Village People.
1: What? Am I in a fever dream? What is happening?
3: No,
2: you started it, Colleen.
1: I did, and I apologize. And, or you're welcome. I'm not sure.
3: And this movie was a spectacular flop. But he wanted to bring MGM musical sensibilities to the 1970s, 1980s. Yeah. The problem is that by the time the movie came out in 1980, disco was kind of on the decline, and also this movie just wasn't very good at all. I tried watching it, and I wanted to give it a really good shot, but unfortunately, this movie is just horrible. Listen to a little bit of the intro, and it's actually kind of fun.

0: So it's like, oh, there's a village person in the sewer coming out like a Ninja Turtle.
1: Oh, this is horrid. We
2: do our own thing. So it's not great, but...
1: No.
0: It's supposed to be... I think the opening scene is supposed to emulate On the Town, when the three sailors are going through New York, and they're excited, and they're living life. This is a montage of Steve Guttenberg on roller skates, seeing the sights and sounds of New York City. He's so happy because he's going to be able to play his song in a disco tonight.
1: Aren't we all happy about that?
0: Anyways, you can watch Can't Stop the Music, the Village People movie, on Tubi for free right now.
2: I feel like I want to.
1: I'm going to watch it right after I watch World War Bigfoot.
0: Oh, my gosh. I was really tempted to watch World War Bigfoot last night, but then I had to pay for it.
2: Oh, that's annoying.
1: My talkers listened to yesterday's show. You'll know why we're talking about a movie called World War Bigfoot. It cracked my husband up. Before we break... we don't do birthdays. This ain't Romper Room, but or Entertainment Tonight in the 80s. But we do have to wish a delightful birthday to Hollywood icon and network TV star Melissa Peterman.
2: Oh,
1: it is her birthday.
2: Oh, my gosh. I got to text her.
1: Everyone, go to her Instagram and flood her with My Talk Minnesota birthday love. And Missy, for you, here's Michael Bolton singing to you.

0: There we go, Missy. Just for you, Michael Bolton. Happy birthday. Hollywood icon, Hollywood legend, Hollywood star. Missy Peter.
1: We love her.
2: Where talk is fun.
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0: Welcome back. It's Jason Matheson Show, starring Colleen Lindstrom, starring Holly Roberts, and you. Thanks for being here, everybody. Oh, I'm going to take another swig here.
1: Get into it.
0: I'm going to hydrate so I don't dehydrate.
1: You gotta.
0: Can't have that. Not on a day like today.
1: Oh my gosh, it is, by the way.
0: Yeah, man.
1: It is raining out there. Sorry.
0: Is it? Did you just go outside?
1: People who...
2: Wait, hold on!
1: People who have windows know this. But we don't have windows, so... And I heard Kenny talking about rain.
0: Uh-huh.
1: And I was like, oh, because in my heart, it's always sunny outside.
2: Nope.
1: Y'all, it's gray. It's gray and dreary.
3: At Hubbard Broadcasting HQ, the rain is coming down.
1: Sure is. Mm.
0: I can verify that, too. Here at Fox Studios in the Prairie of the Eden.
1: She raining.
0: Yeah. Beaches be tripping, she be raining. R.I.P. Beaches.
3: Man, they really tried.
0: They really did.
1: They put in the effort.
0: They did. It didn't work.
1: It didn't work.
0: No.
1: I still sort of want to see it. I'm not going to lie.
0: I mean, we
1: never will. But
0: well, no, we could. Remember, the traveling show is still going to go forward.
1: Okay.
0: So
1: we shall see.
0: This could be happening. We shall see. Okay, I teased this within Screen Queens, but I shall do it without outside the barriers of Screen Queens. Did you guys see the trailer for this Amazon shark movie, The Devil's Mouth?
1: No.
0: Okay. I love that Holly's already laughing.
3: No, I have not watched this trailer.
1: Oh.
0: It is about a group of annoying 20-somethings going on a trip together. I believe they're in the Caribbean, and they're like in a freshwater cave, and there's a shark in there. And I got to tell you, I want the shark to win. Like, I'm watching this trailer thinking, I want every one of these people to be eaten, completely eaten, like just not gnawed on. I want them all to be eaten.
1: Oh my God.
3: Just like ripped in half.
0: Yes. Cause they're so annoying. Here's just a little bit of the trailer and,

0: partying, doing beer pong. Something's lurking underneath.
1: This is our last adventure together before we all start our real lives.
0: Oh my God.
1: Tomorrow, Devil's Mouth for all of us.
2: Hello, buddy cop. I will be your cave guide today. And does anyone have fear of water or of swimming?
3: I'm not afraid of the water, just what might be in it.
4: Wow.
5: Wow. This is Devil's Mouth. We are guests here.
0: And there's something underneath.
6: I'm definitely going to watch this.
0: This looks so horrible. When you get to the back half, I can't play it. And there's no reason to play it. My talkers, it's nothing but attractive 20-year-old screaming and being eaten by this freshwater shark. Now, the only thing that this makes me do is fear the freshwater shark, which my buddy Fallon was telling me all about yesterday. And I didn't need that in my mind. I didn't need that in my head. I guess it's a bull shark that can be a friend that doesn't like. I guess the bull shark in the shark universe gives the least amount of F's.
6: Okay.
0: Old boy will go in saltwater and freshwater. He don't care. He's the honey badger.
6: Do you think we have those in Superior?
0: I don't know.
6: Are there lake sharks?
0: I don't know.
7: Doubtful?
6: I mean, I don't
0: doubtful.
6: Know.
0: Doubtful.
6: Do we know the secrets that Superior holds?
0: Oh. I don't know.
7: I accidentally.
8: What did you do? Ollie, what did you do?
7: I Googled.
6: Oh, no.
7: Lake Superior Lake, and then I put it in the wrong letter.
6: Did you put a T in instead of a K?
7: Did.
6: I love that for you.
7: Yeah, that doesn't bring up much. But as far as sharks being in Lake Superior,
6: thank you.
7: A bull shark has been spotted in the Duluth Harbor.
6: Okay, there you go. There you go. Now you know.
0: That's right there.
7: It may be an April Fool's hoax. Don't believe the hype.
6: Don't believe the hype.
0: I'm just saying.
7: April Fools.
6: Okay.
7: April Fools.
0: Oh. Are you now? Did you? Was there really one spotted?
7: No, it's April Fools.
0: Oh.
7: We got fooled by a joke that's 2.5 years old.
6: I love it when that happens.
0: I'm okay. Freshwater? Question mark. Let me just see. That's what I'm doing. I'm putting it into goggle right now.
6: Okay.
0: Yes, bull sharks can survive and thrive in fresh water. They are one of the very few shark species capable of spending extended periods in rivers and lakes, thanks to a highly specialized biological process called osmosis regulation.
7: Got it.
6: What was that again?
0: Osmosis regulation.
6: Okay.
0: What was that doctor's name yesterday?
6: Trisha Patricia or something.
0: Holly names her Smush and Push.
7: Tush and Push.
0: Tush and Push?
7: Yeah, Dr. Tush and Push.
6: It was Tush and Push.
0: Tush and Push, yeah. I just have to ask. Like, this is, and I mean this, I'm not trying to, I just want to speak to God real quick.
6: Okay.
0: Why would you do this? Why would you make a freshwater shark? Seriously, why? Why? But,
6: you know,
0: like, why?
6: Probably just to keep things interesting.
0: But, like, seriously, like, why would you do this?
7: Jason, my son. I heard your call. You have a question?
0: Why would you? I love that God's a woman. I mean,
6: we all do.
0: But, yeah. Why would you make a freshwater shark?
7: Jason, what else would the sexy Gen Z people be afraid of?
6: Mm-hmm.
0: You're right.
7: In a low-budget movie.
6: That's fair.
0: You're very right.
7: I love all of my creatures. Freshwater sharks. Duckbill platypuses. Platypi.
6: Thank you. Thank you,
7: I don't
6: God.
7: Know what the plural is. Somebody else handles the grammar.
0: It's another
6: department. It's a different department.
7: Right.
0: God, what are we thinking of Kate Gosselin, why I have you on the line? What are we thinking of her right now? How about
7: her haircut Blake Lively? Was also handled by another department.
6: Would you say in the basement?
7: Yeah, we kind of beef. The long-standing feud.
0: Heard. Thank you, God.
6: Understood.
7: Have a good morning.
0: Thank you,
6: God.
7: My Thank children.
0: You. Thank you. Oh, God, we've talked to a carny and God all in the
6: what
0: same
6: a day.
0: Show, Khalid.
6: What a day. We tried to buy a Ferris wheel.
0: Uh-huh.
6: We got a maybe from management. That's what
0: maybe
6: I heard.
0: I heard. Going back to the charts for just a second, I'm looking at a chart. Bull sharks are big.
6: I mean,
0: they're like the size of a human.
6: Well, what
0: like
6: did you
0: lengthwise.
6: Think? What did you think they would be?
0: I don't know.
6: You couldn't be scared of them if they were like goldfish.
0: Yeah.
6: I will say, I do have to say about this show, this movie, The Devil's Mouth,
0: mm-hmm.
6: which I shall be watching. It's released on July 29th, and I am going to put it on my calendar. If you are a person who has liked teen dramas,
0: uh-huh.
6: Gavin Casalegno is in this, and he was in the show The Summer I Turned Pretty. He was one of the brothers that Bella got with, which was controversial. Anyway, he's easy on the eyes.
0: Phil Jones just sent this to me, and I could have gone my entire life without knowing this.
6: Uh-oh.
0: About bull sharks. Famous for their ability to thrive in both saltwater and freshwater, they travel thousands of miles up rivers, including the Amazon and Mississippi, and reside in freshwater lakes. They survive by peeing excessively to rid their bodies of water while specialized glands retain salt.
6: Noted.
7: Hmm. Well, next time you pee in the pool, you can blame it on the bull shark.
6: Blame it on the bull shark.
4: Brittany and Kendall.
9: Tom Hardy has now come to an agreement with the producers of Mobland, and he will be back for season 3. This happened, you may remember the name Jez Butterworth, because how could you forget?
6: I can't.
9: You can't forget the name.
6: I would like to forget.
9: You would, but you can't. Jez Butterworth is the showrunner, Jez Butterworth. I just have to keep saying it.
6: It's not real.
9: It's not a real
6: Stop
9: name.
6: Stop saying it. It's not real. It's weird. You have like a weird kink around it. You just want to say Jez Butterworth around two women, and it's uncomfortable.
9: It's a great name.
4: 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My Talk 107.1, everything entertainment.
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0: Welcome back to the show. I'm Jason with Colleen and Holly. Oh my goodness. I cannot not watch TikTok for a couple specific reasons. First, people yelling at each other at airports.
1: So that's Jason's algorithm, everybody.
0: Now, I've added a new one that I'm getting ready to announce today as well. My new favorite thing, and I didn't know this was a thing, was hotel front desk people recording their interactions secretly with guests. Holly has moved away from the microphone. Holly, why does that make your butt pucker?
2: I don't want someone recording me while I'm checking into a hotel.
0: You're right. I don't want to be that person, but I'm such a hypocrite. I don't mind watching it and being thoroughly entertained by it. But you only hear the other person's voice. The camera is facing the front desk person, so you only hear the audio from the guest checking in.
1: Jason.
0: What?
1: I just want you to share with us maybe one delightful interaction that you've been exposed to on TikTok. Oh, God. He's readying himself.
0: My favorite, oh God, is the people that are, oh God, there was one last night. A woman was arguing that she did not like that the hotel puts like a freeze on $100 on her credit card for incidentals.
1: Oh my gosh.
0: And she refused. She was like, that was not written. That was not told to me in advance. And the front desk person, like, had the patience of a saint. I don't know who the patron saint of hotels is, but that's who this woman was, the front desk woman.
2: Saint Regis.
0: See what she did there, everyone?
1: That was good. That was good.
0: Saint Regis, by the way, a fabulous hotel brand. Mm-hmm. Anyway, this woman was like, then fine, cancel my reservation. And the woman goes, okay, but you can't get a refund. Why can't I get a refund? She goes, because it's literally the day you're checking in. Oh God. And this went on for 10 minutes. Another one is people getting mad that they don't get upgrades, even though they're like the lowest tier of a loyalty program, and they get just belligerent. And I just lap this up. Like, I cannot stop watching these.
1: The way people feel justified.
0: I feel so bad for what these hotels, because everyone thinks, there's another woman that works at a Hilton brand, and her whole account is just newlyweds thinking that they're more special than anyone. Like, they're the first married people on earth.
1: Oh my gosh.
0: Newlyweds that come in and expect like an upgrade because they're newlyweds. And this woman gently reminds each and every one of them, the property this hotel employee works at is a destination hotel. She won't say where it is, but I think it's in Hawaii or the Caribbean. So everybody that goes there is celebrating something. And these married people come in and act like they are King Charles and Camilla.
1: The first married people. Oh, we got married.
0: We got married and we want the suite. What? And they are just flabbergasted that these hotels are not rolling out the presidential suite for each and every one of them.
1: Oh my gosh.
0: And I'm like, oh my God, people, do you know you're at a resort? You're in a resort town again. I can't figure out where this woman is, but I love her. Mm-hmm. But I can look at the property and kind of guess it's tropical. And I'm like, everybody there is celebrating something. Something.
1: Yeah.
0: You're not. There's only like.
1: Oh.
0: There's only like 7 suites probably per property, if that.
1: Yeah. I remember going to Cozumel on our honeymoon. We were on a cruise and one of our stops was in Cozumel. And I got off the boat and we were walking down kind of the main drag where you shop. And all the people in the stores were going, honeymooners, honeymooners. And I said to my husband, how do they know that we're on our honeymoon? And he just looked at me like, oh, you're so cute. he was like, first of all, they're just assuming that everybody's on their honeymoon, first of all.
0: Everyone.
1: And secondly, you know, because of idiots like you, frankly. Yeah. And I was like, okay, touche.
0: Okay, so that's my new obsession.
1: Okay, I love this.
0: Talk about. So people yelling at each other at airports, that makes Holly uncomfortable. And then this new one, hotel desk employees recording their interactions with
1: guests. I love this. I love this.
0: The third is going on right now. And I think my apologies. I do get confused sometimes what's brought up on the television show and what's brought up here. I think we mentioned this yesterday. The cake pop, the Fruity Pebbles cake pop drama. No, are you aware of this?
1: This is definitely something you brought up on the TV show.
2: Nope.
0: Girl, it is the best show on top. I almost put this in Screen Queens because there's nothing going on. This is the best show on television right now.
1: What is this?
0: There is, okay, I had it up. Because I went to the hotel. Even if you type Fruity Pebbles into TikTok, it will immediately finish it for you. Fruity Pebbles cake pop gate is going on right now on TikTok. It will be the best show you watch all weekend. There is a influencer, a baking influencer called Cake by Katie, who created allegedly this copyrighted, which by the way, you can't copyright a recipe, a copyrighted recipe for Fruity Pebble. Does Tilla know this?
1: Oh, she's on it right now. She's watching it.
0: Tilla, get on it right now.
1: She's on it.
0: She created Holly and Colleen this Fruity Pebbles cake pop recipe that she alleges is copyrighted. Again, that's not a thing.
1: Mm-hmm.
0: Then this other baking creator did like a copycat, like just an innocent, like people do. She tried to figure out the recipe.
1: Sure.
0: This is nothing new. Everyone does this.
1: Yeah, we've been doing this since the dawn of time.
2: Yeah.
0: Cake by Katie basically like went after her and tried to sue her. Like, attacked this poor woman. And now TikTok is like coming after Cake by Katie like she has the scarlet letter on her butt.
1: Oh my
0: god. And Cake by Katie is losing brand deals like left and right and center. And it is a cake talk war going on right now. And when you get into it, it is the best. Forget Bravo. Forget Summer House. Fruity Pebbles cake pop drama is what everyone should be watching. Holly, why do you look so disturbed by this? This is the best show on television.
2: Because I am disturbed.
1: I'm not. I'm into this. I don't even do TikTok.
2: I'm disturbed that now I have to know who Cake by Katie is.
0: I'm sorry. I love you so much. I'm sorry, Holly.
2: We're getting ready to go into a holiday weekend. And now I have to look at Cake by Katie and this fool. When you go right to the Fruity Pebbles website, and they have Fruity Pebbles cereal cake pop recipe right there.
0: Yes. But Cake by Katie, girl, she thought she had something special. And this poor, and I'm not mocking her, but and I can't play anything that, if you're noticing, I'm not playing any sound bites because there's a lot of cursing.
2: Well, yeah. Cake by Katie curses when she makes her recipes?
0: Not Cake by Katie. The poor woman that stole it, because I'm team other woman.
2: Yeah. Well, yeah.
0: The other woman is sitting in her car crying after she got some letter or something from Kate. And she's like, I'm sitting here in a Walmart. And again, I'm not mocking her, but I'm just imitating why this is what got me into this. She's like, I'm sitting here in an effing Walmart parking lot crying in my car because Cake by Katie is sending me a cease and desist. And I'm like, oh, my God. What the hell have I stumbled into?
2: Oh.
0: 4 hours later, I'm watching Cake by Katie videos. I'm watching like people taking, like breaking this down like it's a case on The Good Wife.
1: There are Reddit threads devoted to this. How did we not know?
0: Sweet Treats by Ashley. She's the one that's getting attacked.
1: Oh, my gosh.
2: It's really fresh of this woman, Cake by Katie, because I'm looking in her pantry and I'm watching these videos. The recipes that she's using
1: are somebody else's.
2: Yeah, she's just using Betty Crocker stuff.
0: She has Duncan Hines boxes on the counter as she's making the video, which everyone is pointing out. Girl, you ain't that
1: she's
0: that original.
1: She's just mad because she did it wrong. That's the problem.
0: It's, I got to tell you. It's the best show on television right now. It really is.
1: Thank God we have 2 weeks off.
0: Right? We'll be right back with Hour 2.
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12: ABC News, I'm Chuck Sievertson. Strongly supported by both major parties, a bipartisan bill to make housing more affordable has become law today without President Trump's signature.
13: If he had vetoed it, we would have been able to override that veto.
12: Congresswoman Maxine Waters, California Democrat, says they'll be investing in public housing and creating of new opportunities for affordable housing. Calls for an independent investigation in the case of the Mexican citizen fatally shot by immigration officers in Houston this week. ICE claims he rammed an officer's vehicle, but a lawyer for two witnesses disputes that. Strongly considering running for president based on being detained by armed Israeli settlers this week in the West Bank, Congressman Ro Khanna, California Democrat, accusing Israel of genocide and apartheid.
14: We need a new moral direction in our party.
12: The Israeli military saying it responded to a report of civilians blocking a road and soldiers showed up and cleared them away. This is ABC News.
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16: 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My Talk 107.1. Everything entertainment.
17: All of a sudden, I got a text that was like, hey, you up? And I'm like, yeah, of course I'm up. It's 7 a.m. Me and Gogo are currently eating under her bed. It's a new thing we do. She's got a bed now that's like raised up and it's like a fort. And underneath, you can go underneath it. You can store toys, but she likes to eat breakfast under there. Mm-hmm. So like a normal two people, we were eating breakfast under her bed. And they said, we'll call into the morning show. And I'm like, this is going to be great. I'm sure it's going to be about how much they love and respect us.
18: Oh, of course.
17: About how great we've been doing since Kendall's been gone. I'm sure there won't be anything negative.
18: No, nothing at all.
17: We've been attacked for moving monitors. We've been attacked for now this. I'm like, okay, so what is it? So I get on there and they're like, so we could have made a pizza in the studio. It was that hot.
18: Oh, wow.
17: And I said, I don't feel like that is something me and Mike would ever touch.
18: Yeah, and I think everyone can relate because certainly this is a situation where no matter where you're working at, there are certain places where it's like, wow, for some reason this one office, this one area of the office building is super, super cold always, or this one is always really warm, or maybe at a certain point of the day, it just fluctuates. You got the one person that has to have a heater underneath their desk,
17: The
18: other one that is always wearing a coat, and then the person who's sweating all day long. So it's like it's impossible to kind of find that perfect medium, but we don't mess with it because Brittany and I kind of have the same philosophy in life where it's just like sometimes it's worth making a big fuss about stuff. Other times life just happens.
17: We just let life happen to us. Because that's why we have Kendall.
18: Yeah, that's our mentality.
17: And I, like you said, this is a very relatable feeling where I have blankets, I have sweatshirts, I also always wear a tank top because sometimes it's burning hot in here.
18: Yep.
17: We let the environment happen to us. I'm from 7 kids, so it makes sense that I'm this way. I don't know why. You are always the non-only child. You're an only child, but you never act like one.
18: Yeah, I don't know what the deal was with that.
17: And Kendall's the oldest of three, and she always acts like an only child.
18: Yes.
17: And I was texting with Colleen this as well. It's like the one thing that Kendall does for me, she lets me be a cool girl.
18: Mm-hmm.
17: Like, I don't care about things.
18: Yeah.
17: Because she complains a lot.
18: Mm-hmm. She cares.
17: She cares. She complains a lot. If they're like, hey, be here at 7 a.m., she's like, we're not doing that. Our show is not doing that. Like, she is at Project Down and Dirty going, no, our show is coming at 8. Like, we are going to be up until this time. Like, she's very guarded about us that I can go, oh, my God, Kendall, am I right? And then I benefit from all of the squeaking and squawking and complaining that she does. And I look chill.
18: Works out great for us.
17: So, like, when it comes to coming in the studio, just right now, it's freezing in here. I haven't even looked at the thermostat.
18: I can't touch it.
17: I don't. Like, and yesterday we were.

0: Interesting, yeah.
1: One high, one low, and her and I share a desk, and mm-hmm. I never change it. I go, I just let life happen to me. You'd be surprised. I bring in my things, and I take out my things. Mm-hmm. Everything else is none of my business.
0: There you go. Speaking of Kendall, I had a very fun morning because I walk in today and guess what? There is Kendall Mark and there is little baby Bodie. Last time Bodie was here, again, I told you I wanted to just like poke him because he wasn't doing anything.
1: Yeah, he was so boring.
0: He was very boring, just kind of sleeping away. Yeah. She also says if you would have touched him and woke him up, I would have just murdered you is what she said. But this time he was awake. He was alert. His eyes were open. He was following Crisco around. He was following me around. He was following Quinn around. I started tickling his little feet, and he started smiling and spit out his little pacifier. It was so fun. Kendall admitted he's starting to look like a human.
1: You know, it's such a, like, all of a sudden you go, oh, you're human.
0: Yeah.
1: You're no longer
0: an alien.
1: You can kind of interact a teeny bit.
0: So that was super fun. Loved hanging out with him for a little bit this morning. And she's back in less than a month.
1: I can't believe that. Yeah. Is she ready to come back?
0: I think so, yeah. Although she's, you know, like, again, one of the ways we're not like her. I think you and I would both be like, I just want to get back into a routine. I just want to get back to the show. I just feel like I'm missing out on stuff. She was kind of like, yeah. She's been gone for 2 months. And she's like, yeah, I guess. Just like, man, that's not us.
1: I think this is what should happen. I love maternity leave. Yeah. I'm very pro maternity leave. Mm-hmm. We all do. We all think it's great. Like, can she give us, like, a month off? Like, just monologue.
0: There you go.
1: I don't know. Listen to Rush Limbaugh and learn how to just monologue. I'm not saying take his content, but, like, learn how to monologue. He did a show by himself. Like, a bunch of WCCO people do a show by themselves.
0: There you go.
1: Kendall, just for 1 month, give me and Mike a little bit of a break because we're tired, Kendall. No. But we are pro maternity leave because by law we should be.
0: There you go.
1: I'm just kidding. We're totally pro maternity
0: leave. Of course.
1: Until it's something that affects us.
0: It affects you.
1: I'm glad we're done with the walking challenge. I can officially say this with my full chest because the email has been sent out. My talk did win.
0: Yay!
1: The walking challenge.
0: That's fun.
1: You know what is really fun?
0: Yeah.
1: It reminds me of a deployment or mm-hmm. I don't know if you like ever went to prison and you just appreciate your life more after.
0: Sure. Yeah.
1: Like today I got to work out at Lifetime for an hour and a half. I did a class and then like some legs and I went, this is my normal life and I like this more. I don't like getting up at 6 a.m. running 5 miles and staying up till 11 o'clock.
0: You appreciate the little things, even the stuff that you might be like, oh, I got to go do that. It feels like a chore. It feels like something you have to do. But when it gets taken away from you for a month, you just appreciate it that much more. And it's kind of a new sense of you're rejuvenated a little bit.
1: I know.
0: I was not included on this email. This is not a company-wide email.
1: What? Should I send
0: you guys
1: it?
0: Are supposed to be able to have one thing, this stupid challenge that has gotten all of you so excited. It's supposed to be a big blast company-wide email celebrating your guys' success.
1: Should I forward this to the whole for the whole company?
0: I mean, you just found out how we can emoji react to emails, and you were scared to do that. I don't think you're going to do this.
1: Part of me wants to. Hey.
0: We're number one.
1: Or should I just write like
0: all...
1: If I'll just like forward it and say, I don't know if the whole company got this.
0: Yeah, I don't.
1: Under my name would be so funny. Hey, I don't know if the whole company, I don't even know how to.
0: Yeah, well, yeah, I don't know.
1: Yeah, I really
0: I don't know how to either. I just know how you can, maybe you go back to one, like the last company-wide email that was sent out. Like, you know, our boss's boss sends out that big one. You go ahead and do our boss's boss and then reply with this. Just copy and paste it.
1: Right.
0: Sorry, this has nothing to do with that last email, but it's the only way I know I can send it to everybody.
1: Also, I really want them to break down the top three walkers because I know I'm third in the company.
0: Oh, okay.
1: Hey, her name is Sophia. Hey, Sophia, first off, you're doing a great job at your job. Also, can you forward this to the whole company and
0: break it down by top three?
1: And break it down by top three.
0: Because you weren't even number one on our team.
1: No, Jess was. She beat me by 2,000 steps, which I love because that means,
0: Next time you see Jess out there at State Fair, if you see Jess hanging out with us, be sure to give her a big congratulations.
1: Hey, great stepping.
0: Yeah, great stepping, Jess.
1: She led the way.
0: She led the way.
1: She was our anchor, but which is I always think is a negative because we wouldn't want an anchor on you while you're walking. I've thought a lot about walking because I've walked a lot. I'm ready to be done. I didn't wear my watch yesterday. I got zero steps yesterday. It felt right. But
0: I
1: yeah.
0: want to be the best on our team, but I definitely don't want

0: be our anchor, because that would mean I'm dragging us all down.
1: Yes.
0: Interesting.
1: Yeah.
0: Your mind is a wonderful place.
1: I don't like it in here. I would like to. That's why I always have podcasts on. I don't want. I always have movies, podcasts, or shows. I don't like it in here.
0: I love it.
1: I don't like it in here. Well, we got a great, first off, we have a really good show for you. When they asked me this morning, they're like, what's on the show? And I'm like,
0: everything.
1: I have no idea. I'm like, it's 7 a.m. We definitely had Red Flag on the date coming in the 4 o'clock hour. But up next, Joe Alwyn. We saw that he was making headlines yesterday, and some people claim it's because his ex-girlfriend Taylor Swift also has something big going on. Is it? We'll talk about it next on the BK Show.
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0: Back here on the Brittany and Kendall Show. 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
1: I am so excited. Can I click on the link?
0: You can. Leah, do you know who Kelsey Fendler is?
12: No, but Quinn just told, I mean, I do today, yeah. But yes. Quinn just told me his fiance, Rachel, is obsessed with her.
1: And I know who this
0: is. So many people are obsessed with her. Let me explain it here to the listeners. And then, yes, I thought you might know who it is. You said you didn't. But she has gained nearly 2 million followers in the last month and a few days, month and 9 days. 21 hours, 46 minutes, and 28 seconds to be exact, because Kelsey Fendler is attempting to become the first American woman to row solo 2,400 miles across the Pacific Ocean.
1: I have seen this girl has given so many people anxiety. And I have seen her videos, and it makes me anxious whenever she pops up.
0: So what she is doing, she is a rower who is in a boat. This is a boat named Lily. It's a 21-foot boat. It's hers 5.5 feet wide, weighs approximately 730 pounds. Kelsey hopped in this boat with all the supplies that she needs all by herself. She's got her phone. She's documenting the whole thing. She's got cameras all set up. I think Starlink, she's, you know, connected to everything through that. So she's able to row and do and live life here for the last, again, month and 10 days on this boat heading from L.A. to Hawaii. And I'm bringing this up, and I waited to bring this up because we've been following her journey for the last like few weeks. Sarah has, most specifically, all over our algorithm. She is expected to land or make land, the last time I saw, on July 5th.
1: Oh, my God.
0: So there's actually a tracker. You can go to her website and check out urowkelsey.com is her website. You can actually see the race information, the tracker. She got started and everyone was a little worried right away because some big winds came and she got way off track. But again, with her technology, with everything she's got, she was able to get everything straightened out. She is literally, so as you see people using like rowing machines or whatever, she's rowing pretty much all day, every single day for 30 straight days or for over 39 days now.
1: I'm dying. You can watch her like, yeah, people had a lot of anxiety and I get it because she, like you said, went way south.
0: Yeah.
1: And now is getting back on track.
0: I would recommend checking her out and following her if you haven't done so yet. We got a little video here. We'll just give you a little sample of, again, she had a mission right away to be the first woman, the first American woman to make this solo journey. But then the plans changed a little bit and she explains why.
13: She could break.
14: So I'm going a lot faster than I originally anticipated. I was initially thinking I was trying to break the women's world record, which was 86 days, but I'm going a lot faster than that. So it looks like I'll probably get in around July 6th to like the 10th, which is at this moment faster than the men's record.
13: Fendler has been documenting the journey on social media, amassing 1.2 million followers on TikTok. While her journey is receiving a lot of positivity online, some viewers are concerned about her safety, to which she responds,
14: I won't say that this has zero risk involved because that's just not true. But I think the context of that is anything that is worth doing has some risk involved. And I think that's the whole point.
13: Kelsey.
0: So she is getting after it. Brittany, you said you've seen some of her videos. And
1: yeah,
0: you're
1: she
0: just
1: gives me anxiety. You're like, I remember when they first started popping up, I'm like, what is happening? What? Mm-hmm. Does anyone know this person is doing this? How is she charging her phone?
0: Yes.
1: That is like a question that comes into my mind a lot. That's so crazy cool.
0: So again, she's connected with, you know, she's got Starlink, she's got solar power, I'm sure. She's got everything she needs. She's got her food supply. She's been documenting. She planned on being out there for almost 90 days, so 3 months. So she is well ahead of schedule. Again, she's going to be coming, rolling in here, if everything goes according to plan, knocking on wood. She'll be rolling in here in about 6 days into Hawaii and Honolulu, to be exact. And she'll break this record by a considerable margin. So a lot of people have the same questions. So I got some of the most popular questions that are being asked. Well, let me ask you first. Do you have any questions that maybe I could answer for you?
1: The big one would be why?
0: Oh, getting to because anything worth doing.
1: Okay. My question would be, like, what is she eating?
0: What is she eating? She's got a ton of peanut butter. like a lot of Nutella and peanut butter, very protein forward and can be stored in water, calorie dense, and can be stored in like waterproof containers and jars and stuff like that. So at one point she just had like 18 different jars of Nutella and stuff that she just took a picture of, like, yep, this is pretty much what I've been eating. So she's got that. Any other questions, Lee? You got any questions?
1: Pooping.
0: That's the obvious one. That's the obvious one everyone
1: asks. Off the boat, right?
0: Yeah,
1: that's what I assume.
0: No, she has two buckets along with her. She's got one bucket where she does all of her cleaning, because she, you know, it will be washing her clothes and doing that all in one bucket. And then she's got the other bucket that's for everything else.
1: Yeah.
0: And yeah, she goes in the bucket and then obviously sends it overboard.
1: I'm going to be honest.
0: Yeah.
1: I'm going to be honest with you. Like, that's the least of my problems. I was in Iraq.
0: Yeah.
1: Like, she's in, like, the water. Yeah. Whales poop in the water. Yeah. Like, it'd be fine.
0: Everybody's asking that question, though. They want to see it. She's got these two.
1: They want to see it.
0: No. I'm sorry.
12: I mean, some people,
0: they wanted to see the bucket that she uses, and they did.
12: The bucket. No, I just want to see that.
0: It was, yeah. She's got these two big metal bars that go along the side. So many times you see her hanging up her clothes and stuff, because, again, she does her laundry as she's cruising right along. As far as sleeping goes, she said, actually, one of the reasons why she's so ahead of schedule is she can't sleep. She thought she would be able to rest more and better than she has. She's sleeping like 4 hours a night, and then
12: she's
0: otherwise,
12: like, Ganger style.
1: Yeah, Ganger
0: Wolfa
1: style.
0: Ganger style. Yes. So she's sleeping about 4 hours a night. You should have seen, man, right when she got started. Now, keep in mind, this is a woman who, her job, that's what she does. She is a rowing, like, I think she goes on tours through, like, the Grand Canyon and stuff on the Colorado River. She'll take people and do tours with them that way. So she's used to rowing. She's trained for this, clearly. Early on in the process, though, even with all the training, she lifted up her hand and the calluses. The bottom of her hand, bottom of her palm had two big calluses. There were four calluses on the bottom of her first knuckle, four on this knuckle, and then four around her fingers. Like, it was just, how?
1: Like, ripped up?
0: It looked so painful. All ripped up. I mean, they were all, like, just, it was, oh. It was hard to watch. It was hard to look at.
1: I actually can relate to her.
0: Can you?
1: I took a kayak and held the oar wrong for, like, 3 hours on Lake of the Isles.
0: Ooh.
1: Very similar.
0: Yeah.
1: Very similar. Yeah, tell her that.
0: I'm going to send her that message, because I think she'll see that and be like, wait, you were able to persevere from such adversity? Clearly, I can make it these final six days.
1: I used my nanny mom's kayak, because they live right on Lake of the Isles, and I had to walk across the street, and then I had to carry it across the street after.
0: Oh, wow.
1: Yeah.
0: Man, so not all heroes wear capes.
1: Yeah, me and Kelsey are pretty much the same person.
0: You really are. So now she has made this trip. She's actually set the record. She has she's crossed an ocean before. Back in 2019, she crossed the Atlantic. These are all with teams. This was never solo. She did another one across the Atlantic again with another team. And she actually has made this exact trip from L.A. to Honolulu before. But again, that was with a team of four, I believe, when she was doing it.
1: It's really weird, because when you look at it on the map, you go, that shouldn't take you 4 days, 5 days.
0: 4 days, 5 days?
1: No, I'm saying, like, for the last little
0: The last little chunk. Well, yeah.
1: Because, like, maps are weird.
0: Maps are weird.
1: So weird. You're, like, seeing the last little bit, and you go, I don't know.
0: But then when you break it down and you realize that the rest of it was literally 40 days.
1: Yeah, that makes sense.
0: It makes sense at this
1: maps
0: last little
1: weird,
0: bit.
1: Maps are weird, and you go, that's... Yeah, she's not in car or boat, like, or like motorboat. Like, but so in theory, she should get there Sunday or Monday.
0: Yeah, that's originally, I guess there is a spot here. I can't find it now, but there was a spot on this leaderboard where you can look and it'll actually show you when she's projected to make landfall. She said in the interview the 6th. I did see at some point the 5th is what they're thinking. So that'd be really cool to see her roll in right there on the 5th.
1: And who's going to be there for her?
0: I'm sure all of her friends and family will be there waiting for her in Honolulu.
1: Should we go?
0: We should go. That'd be great. Little Honolulu trip.
1: That's what's cool about planes, is we could get there and not have to do anything and be there in time for her.
0: This is your captain speaking. Kelsey should be right beneath us now, so wave out your left window, and then she sees us fly over.
1: Hi, Kelsey.
0: That'd be fun.
1: Was the one who was on a kayak for 3 hours on Lake of the Isles.
0: You were the one to inspire her the rest of the way.
1: Because you like this kind of stuff. Like following things.
0: Yeah,
1: there are times where I watch somebody who's like, hey, I'm going to walk this, like, you know, like all of California.
0: Yeah.
1: To which I'm like, great for you. I love that. But I actually don't care.
0: Sure. Yeah. Okay. I get that. This one I care about, and I also love how well it can be documented and how it can be shown. And I love her little life. Her just living there. The one thing that drives me insane though, and that I could never in a million years do, is she's on this boat. Now, granted, it's a 740-pound boat in the middle of the Pacific Ocean. The way the waves rock her around.
1: Yeah, you
0: and she's just casually like, hey guys, just checking in. It's Kelsey. It's day 28. And she's constantly just swaying back and forth while she's doing it. I would be off the edge throwing up like you wouldn't believe. Plus, she actually is going backwards the whole time, which literally I can't do. So again, not only are you waving back and forth, but you're rowing. So you're going backwards the whole time.
1: Do you put an anchor down when you sleep then?
0: I don't think that's a good question.
12: What would Moana do?
1: Well, Moana has Maui. Yes. Yeah. And she would use her hand like an L mm-hmm. to track the stars, because we do that a lot and when we pretend to be Moana.
0: I can't think. You're not going to get an anchor that low. There's impossible to put an anchor down. So you couldn't put an anchor down. So it would have to be you just wake up and then you try to re-coordinate where you were after the night, but because you couldn't possibly put an anchor that low.
1: So that's probably why you're only sleeping 4 hours, too.
0: Yeah.
1: You're like,
0: You're probably a little anxious about you're going to wake up and all of a sudden you're down at the equator somehow. It's like, wait, how many hours did I sleep?
1: I know that would really get to me. And then, how much Real Housewives does she get to watch while rowing?
0: Probably a lot, actually, to be quite honest. I mean, she's got Starlink. She's got all her stuff. She's got everything charged up. She probably could be watching Housewives while she's doing it.
1: Because right now, Rhode Island is having the reunions, and that's a pretty fun watch.
0: Oh, sure.
12: That was a good watch.
0: Yeah.
1: Good watch. Yeah. So
0: I'm sure she's probably checked that out.
1: Also, does she know that I did the walking challenge and that our team won? Write her that, too.
0: I'll write her that, too. Yeah, I'm sure she's going to see that and be very excited for you.
1: Yeah.
0: There's that. But again, Kelsey Fendler, if you want to check her out, you can go see all her socials, check out her website. It is super fun to watch and to support along this journey. Plus, she's raising some money for really some awesome causes. So again, you can see all of those causes and check out her website at You Row Kelsey. That's also her Instagram name and TikTok and all the stuff.
1: Oh, go Kelsey, go. I love this. Kelsey Fendler.
11: Where talk is fun.
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4: 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Brittany and Kendall's favorite moments from their past week of shows. Where talk is fun. My Talk 107.1. Everything entertainment.
1: It's 5:30 and the radio's working again. Hey, if you were listening and it wasn't working, sorry. And if you quick gave up on us, I hope you come back someday.
0: And by the way, in case you were wondering what happened, it was Brittany. She kicked a cord and then all of a sudden it knocked us right off the air.
1: You know what? I will accept that because it's less boring than the explanation that you gave before.
0: Yeah, that's true. It's I'm not going to argue with that.
1: How about
0: she
1: I
0: asked me to explain
1: one
0: something.
1: Of my 45 drinks on a cord.
0: She asked me to explain something to her about what I think maybe is happening. So I went into detail on what I thought maybe it was, and she halfway through fell asleep and said, "Why did I ask you that question?" I was like, "You tell me."
1: I literally blacked out.
0: Mm-hmm.
1: Thank you.
0: You guys want to play a game?
1: Yeah.
0: Let's do it. It's time to play a little over-under game. It's what we play on Tuesdays. It's super fun. I ask a question you probably don't know the answer to. You give me your best guess. Your opponent then says over-under, and I sing the opening every single time.
1: That's actually recorded, by the way, guys.
0: Perfect.
1: That was recorded. He pushed a button for that one.
0: Yep.
1: Hey, push that button again.
0: It's the over-under game. It's the thing we do every week, and I ask you a question, and you probably don't know the answer to it, but you give me a guess. All right, so here we go. Let's get it started by flipping a coin, deciding who wants to go first. It's heads again. Brittany, you want to go first or second?
1: Oh, my God. The whole time we were talking, it's talking.
0: Oh, send that. Hit send. We were sending Rocco a text message, and she didn't shut off talk to text. So everything we said for the last 3 minutes has just been put in text form and now sent to Rock Lobster.
1: He's like my favorite person because you can say anything to him.
12: Okay, Donna literally did this to Rocco like 2 or 3 weeks ago.
0: Oh, wow, really?
12: Like, did this accidental whole thing and then just sent it off to him in a whole bit where she was kind of roasting him.
1: I even wrote, he's like my favorite person because you can say, it's Rocco's birthday, by the way.
0: Yes.
1: It's Rock Lobster's birthday.
12: Happy birthday, Rock Lobster.
0: Send him some love.
1: And it's funny, I got caught talking nice to him. He's like my favorite person because you can say anything to him and he's a little rad person.
0: Well, there's that part.
1: He's not real.
0: I can't believe
1: he doesn't get to vote.
0: You did say that. I remember that part now.
12: This is exactly like what Donna did to him.
0: So good. So good. Oh, my goodness.
1: I still feel that way about him. He won't care.
0: Yeah, everything is correct.
1: It's accurate.
12: Rolls off his back. He's cool.
0: I love it. So happy birthday, Rocco. Let's get it started with the over-under game. Brittany, do you want to go first or second?
1: I want to go second.
0: She's going to go second. That means you're going to go first, Leah. Are you ready?
12: Oh, sure.
0: Let me ask you this first question. In the year 2000.
1: In the year 2000.
0: 942 million music CDs were sold in the U.S. How many were sold 25 years later in 2025?
12: Okay, so 900 million.
0: 942 million CDs were sold in 2000. How many were sold in 2025?
12: Oh, boy. Are we counting the resale bin from Cheapo?
0: I do not know about that.
1: Can you just say under?
0: And they were purchased.
1: Like,
12: yeah,
1: under
12: I'm going to say under. Under.
0: And are you going to go under or over that?
1: I'm going to go under that.
0: Okay. That's how the game works, folks.
12: Okay, so I'm going to go to, let's say 5 million.
0: You're going to say 5 million. Brittany, I ask you, over under 5 million. Again, in the year 2000, 942 million CDs were sold in the U.S. How many were sold in 2025? She says 5 million.
1: I'm going to say over because Taylor Swift.
0: She's going to say over because Taylor Swift. Is it over? It was over. And it
1: Taylor
0: was
1: Swift.
0: Because of Taylor Swift.
12: Good job.
0: 34.3 million CDs.
1: Ooh, hopefully you didn't have stock in CDs.
0: Yeah. Although, Taylor, she's bringing them back.
1: Taylor is bringing them back. And you know what? freaking Billie Eilish gets mad about it, but then how we've gotten such a big number, and we like big numbers. So Billie Eilish.
12: But like Zoe only buys Taylor on vinyl and then downloads her album on.
0: And we do know that, yes, Taylor, I believe it was, what, how many years ago? I think it was like 4 or 5 years ago for the first time since when CDs were introduced, vinyl actually passed CD sales. So yeah, vinyls are selling much better than CDs, but there you go, you got it.
1: And I got a Folklore from Phil.
0: Yeah.
1: That can play in my car.
0: That's awesome.
1: Thanks. My car, I struggle with other things.
0: There you go. So with that, it's a 1-0 lead for Brittany. We move on to our next one. Brittany, you get to set the line for this one.
1: I'll do it.
0: What is the average weight of a living adult skeleton? So basically, if you just broke it down, the living adult, just their bones. What is the average weight?
1: Them bones.
0: Of a living adult's skeleton. Now, you do have a medical background here.
1: I know how many bones are in the human body.
0: Well, how many do each one of them individually weigh and then add it? It's pretty simple.
1: Thing. Most of your bones are in your foot. Do you know that?
0: Yeah, and your hand.
1: No, your foot is so complex. If you get a choice, you'll never get a choice. If they say, I'm going to shoot you in your foot or your hand, choose hand.
0: I understand why that guy in high school was into yours.
1: Thank you. Shout out to Rivers, baby.
0: All right, Brittany, I ask you, the average weight of all the bones that make up a living adult human.
1: I'm going to say 51 pounds.
0: She's saying 51 pounds. I asked you, Leah, over under 51 pounds.
12: I'm going to say under.
0: She's going to go with under 51 pounds. Is it under 51? It is. Points headed to Leah.
1: Is it a good line?
0: What would you have said there, Leah, if you had to set that line?
12: I would put it closer to like 35.
0: 24.
1: You know what's crazy is I have a scale that does tell me what my bones weigh, and I guess I don't look into it enough.
0: Mm-hmm.
1: Brittany, why do you have a scale that tells you your bone weighs?
12: I didn't even ask.
1: Seems like a great option.
0: No, those are
12: fun.
0: Like
12: something you would buy.
0: I weigh on those scales every day. It's those in-body ones, right?
1: Yep.
0: Yeah, in-body scale. I know.
1: I love an in-body.
0: Mm-hmm. They're cool.
1: It tells me so many facts that I can't change.
0: It's like, I have no idea. You're right. I did drink 30 ounces less water this week. That's so weird. How does it know that?
1: It tells you how much visceral fat you have. It's like fat around your organs.
0: I know.
1: So it's like, I can't change that. They go, here's how much your organs weigh. Okay.
0: Clearly,
12: is it supposed to make you feel better about yourself?
1: I don't know.
0: Clearly, she didn't ask about the bones, so she got that one wrong. Points
1: weird.
0: Going
1: my bones do weigh 50 pounds.
12: Oh, I bet you have pretty good bone density, Brittany, to be fair.
1: Thanks. I'm big bone.
0: She's big bone.
1: She be big bone.
0: All right,
12: so we eat a lot of yogurt.
0: We go over to you.
12: Thanks. Some high impacts. So you're good.
0: I'm eating yogurt right now. So we go over to you, Leah. You get to set the line for this next one
12: All
0: here.
12: Right.
0: According to a new survey, what percentage of Christmas trees in America are artificial? According to a recent survey, what percentage of Christmas trees in America are artificial?
12: I bet it's lower than I think.
0: Okay.
12: But I'm going to set the line at 53%.
0: She's setting the line at 53%. Brittany, I ask you, over under 53%.
1: Over.
0: She made a really fun noise and then said over. Is it over 53%? It is.
1: I have a fake tree. I love it.
0: What would your line be?
1: 68.
0: I think the problem is that people who have fake trees usually have multiple fake trees. We have 3 fake trees.
1: Yeah, you go hard.
0: We love fake trees.
12: Aww, I have 1 fake tree.
0: 83%. It's 83%.
12: Dang. Okay, that was kind of closer to my original intuition, but I was like, no, I bet there's a bunch of purists out there.
0: Yeah. All right, so with that, it is a 2-1 advantage for Brittany. You could seal the victory right now, Brittany.
12: Brittany, today's your day. Take me down.
1: I'm going to take you down to Chinatown, baby, and then we're going to buy fake purses.
0: The tallest.
12: Don't threaten me with a great time.
1: I know. I would love that.
12: We would have such a good time.
1: We'll take the scooters.
0: Victory purses.
1: But for cheaper.
0: The tallest and most powerful geyser explosion ever was recorded in New Zealand back, I guess I don't have the year, but it was called the Waimango Geyser. Doesn't matter. How tall in feet was the eruption? So the tallest and most powerful geyser explosion ever recorded happened in New Zealand. In feet, how high was the eruption?
1: I think it was 50 feet.
0: She says 50 feet. I ask you, Leah, over under 50 feet.
12: Way over.
0: She's going to go with way over. What would your guess been, Leah?
12: Way over
5: 450 feet.
0: It was way over Leah's guess.
12: Oh, wow.
0: The correct answer is 1,520 feet, the tallest and most powerful geyser explosion in recorded history.
12: That's insane. Okay, I got to look up how big is Old Faithful?
0: Yeah.
6: That one's got to be like 50 feet. It's not five stories tall.
0: Okay.
6: Well, wait, Leah, are you looking it up? I'm a bad Googler, so
0: you're a horrible Googler. Don't do it. All right. So
12: it's
0: with
12: just giving me the L.
0: Well, with that correct answer, Leah, you've tied the game.
12: That was like 184 feet.
6: Is
0: 184
12: for Old Faithful.
6: Whoa. So, when I went, it was not at its height. It was lame.
0: Lame Faithful.
6: Boo.
0: All right. So we go down to the last question. This one is going to be Leah again setting the line, and then Brittany gets a side over or under. Leah, I ask you this question. How many total episodes of Sesame Street has there been?
12: Ooh.
0: Total number of episodes of the television show, the children's television educational show, Sesame Street.
12: I mean, like, I grew up watching that, mm-hmm. but they do a lot of repeats because okay. kids learn through repetition, as we know.
0: Okay.
12: 350.
0: 350. I ask you, Brittany, over under 350 episodes of Sesame Street for the win.
6: Tree-fitty. I'm going to say.
12: That's what I said.
6: I'm going to say over.
0: She's going to go over.
6: Honestly, because they made a bunch of movies. They've been around for like 50 years.
0: As much as Brittany's guess of 50 feet on the geyser was a slight undershoot, Leah's was worse. Really? It is absolutely yeah. over.
12: Is it like 1,000?
0: It's 4,744 oh. episodes over 56 seasons.
6: Wait, but question. Was it over Tree-fitty?
0: Tree-fitty! The old prospector's guessing Tree-fitty over there. Yes, it was over.
6: Okay, cool. So I got the point.
0: Good job.
12: You got the point.
0: And you got the win today, Brittany. Nicely done.
6: I'm shocked. Thanks, guys.
0: You're welcome.
6: First off, Old Faithful. I talk a lot of crap about you because every time I've gone and saw you, you're pretty uneventful. But if you are hitting out 100 feet, I'm sorry. And I'm going to work really hard at spreading the word that you're cooler than I remember.
0: You just apologize to a geyser?
12: You're geyser shaming.
6: I'm geyser loving. I'm geyser flogging. Nope. What's it?
12: Mogging.
6: Mogging.
0: That's a very different thing, Brittany, and we need to go to last call now.
6: Last call!
0: Before they take us off the air intentionally.
6: Yeah, bye. Let's...
7: Morning, sunshine.
23: Colleen brought up something a few minutes ago from her childhood, a horrifying concoction.
24: It's delightful.
23: White bread and then peanut butter and pickle together. And Holly and I, thought that sounded bizarre. And we also thought that Colleen was completely alone. Well, we opened up the phone lines. Angela, welcome to the Pickle and Peanut Butter Hotline. You've tried this?
25: Absolutely. And I'm going to one up this whole game. Add ketchup.
24: No, I've never done that.
23: 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No. Holly, hang up with her and burn that phone.
24: Angela, I'm willing to give it a try, girlfriend.
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24: I was actually willing to hear that out.
23: Nope, nope. 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
11: Last call, everybody.
6: Last call. I'm choking. I'm laughing. You've made me laugh so much during break, which is so annoying, Mike, because I can't. When I'm not supposed to laugh and somebody makes me laugh and then I'm immediately supposed to, this is the first time I've ever, I couldn't do Hot to Go.
0: Yeah, and just so everyone knows, I'm not like saving things, like telling, 90% of it is just about Hot to Go, or about House of the Dragon.
6: It's all nerds.
0: It's all House of the Dragon, random memes and random clips. Again, we're not going to spoil the show. I hope you're watching along with us. The second episode came out last night and it is an absolute just fun ride, but I've found a level of internet where people are leaning in so hard to, like, the absurd parts of it.
6: Dragon that has an underbite and who's a wild dragon who was like, I don't know how, Valerian. I just started burning stuff, and it cracks me up. Like, this is my love language.
0: I'm about dead anyway. It's fine.
6: When I see a message from Mike and his wife, Sarah, because we're in this group chat, and it's all nerd stuff, I get so excited. I, like, fall over myself trying to get to my phone because I'm like, it's going to be something nerdy. Gonna find
0: specifically House
6: nerdy.
0: Of the Dragon. It's so good right now.
6: It's so good.
0: Oh, man. Watch it
6: and
0: along
6: so
0: with us.
6: I'm so glad I'm caught up.
0: I know. It was so hard. I literally would have to send you messages and be like, have you watched this episode yet? Can I tell you this great thing that just happened?
6: I actually watched it before you. I watched it live-ish.
0: I was live-ish, too. I lied. It wasn't this morning. I thought it was going to be this morning. We ended up getting after it.
6: I'm an episode and a half behind on Love Island, which is daunting because I'm going to a Love Island party in a week and a half.
0: The commitment level that you have for House of the Dragon over Love Island, I respect.
6: I'm shocked.
0: But I respect it because one of those things is real. Objectively great, and the other is
6: what?
0: A dystopian, like, insanity. I can't believe this thing exists.
6: That could be applied to both things, by the way.
0: No.
6: Nobody really knows what you're talking about. Let me tell you. Did
0: the
6: I tell
0: Love
6: you?
0: Love Island? What are they doing
6: now? Oh, my
0: now?
6: God. I have to tell you this.
0: Sending them off
6: Stop
0: to another island where they have to have
6: now.
0: Sex with random people? No.
6: So here's the thing.
0: Yeah.
6: So they were going to do this Love Island. It's this reality show. They're filming it right now. They're in Fiji. It's problematic. I don't understand how it's legal. So get this.
0: Mm-hmm.
6: So did I tell you this? The heart's on fire when the boys went to Casa Amor. Did I
0: no.
6: tell you that?
0: She's throwing stuff. Every time she like makes a point or remembers something, she throws it to say like, I'm proving my point.
6: Every year they do this thing called Hearts on Fire or Hearts Racing or something, and they have to wear like heart rate monitors.
0: Okay.
6: And all the girls dance on the guys and try to get their heart rates up, and you want to get your especially if it's not your person,
0: yep.
6: their heart rate up, and it's like, oh, they like them more.
1: Well, during that, the boys get a text and they said, hey, it's time to sneak out. You're going to Casa Amor. What is Casa Amor? Casa Amor is where they have six other women waiting for you to go like be on that island. They must have like ecstasy in the water because these women have never met these men, but they're like, I want to take you to Pound Town immediately. Six new women, right?
0: Okay.
1: Now, every year they do this, right? These guys leave the couples that they're in and they go see these six women. But this year, the girls watched on a live feed their men bumping and grinding on these Casa Amor guys.
0: And if we learned one thing from what was the other island show?
1: I forget, but another one.
0: There was one in Spain where a guy literally ran like 2.7 miles to go try to get to his girlfriend and this man who they were actively cheating on her.
1: Live. Yeah, he was getting a live feed.
0: Temptation Island.
1: Yeah.
0: Temptation Island, Spain, which by the way is exactly the same as this show, it sounds like. They're all the same. This is insane.
1: But also it's like, hey, you just met these people and you're literally, I mean, the things they are doing, I shouldn't be watching. Secondly, what, you've never met this person and you're letting them touch you in places that I've never let a human touch me.
0: So is it if your heart rate isn't the highest, so
1: well,
0: if you keep your
1: heart rate thing, because
0: they
1: skipped it completely. And then they ended up just having these new women bump and grind on these guys as the old couples watch. People are crying. People are screaming. They're across like a little channel that they can see, like hear each other. So they're screaming like, F you, Brian!
0: I can see you!
1: And like, it's crazy.
0: Wow.
1: Highly recommend.
0: Because the thing about Love Island, I've said this before, it's a lot of garbage. Like 90% of it's garbage.
1: Yeah.
0: Then all of a sudden, there's a couple percentage where I'm like, that's actually pretty ingenuous. I like that. I like the ingenuity there. This is like, so most recently, we were talking about the fact that when they get kicked off Love Island on this show and they leave, they get to basically sit in a room and absorb all of the social media hate and get text messages and get calls from people in their life. They turn on their phone for the first time and they're showing us that.
1: Yes.
0: That is something, a level of ingenuity we haven't seen on a reality show in a long time. I love that. This heart rate challenge, I think, is actually pretty cool.
1: Yeah.
0: If, like, you know, you get to go back to the island and be like, hey, babe, my heart rate only got up to 88 beats per minute. Chuck's over there was at 140.
1: Yeah.
0: Like, clearly, so I love you more than Chuck.
1: Yeah. So, normally, that's what they do. And it's very interesting.
0: Like that.
1: There's a lot of things where I like, I love that. My favorite thing about Love Island is the turnaround. They filmed like a day ago, but another girl got kicked off because they found problematic videos. And again, the way they did it, they're like, Alana has been removed from the island. Let's check up on Gabe and Michelle as they chat near the pool. And you're like, I'm sorry, did we just mention that? Like, this person's just gone?
0: Yeah.
1: And that's how you know that they think we're idiots.
0: Mm-hmm.
1: They're like, they won't notice. And we're fine with it. It actually doesn't affect the plot as much as you'd think as a whole human leaving.
0: So you're trying to say that the character arc and development of House of the Dragon might be slightly more, maybe nuanced than Love Island?
1: It depends on the day. This was one of the random new prostitutes.
0: Oh, okay.
1: So state lines are crossed. I don't know how they traffic these full-on women being like, come dance so hard. And rarely do they say, I'm not going to do that. Like,
0: well,
1: that's
0: what goes when. They were hired for a job. I mean, they know what
1: they're
0: doing.
1: They're like assassins, but like slutty assassins.
0: Mm-hmm.
1: To that I say, you're doing God's work. I really love it.
0: Mm-hmm.
1: I appreciate what you're here for. So.
0: Well, I'm excited that you're really enjoying season whatever this is of Love Island.
1: And they're about to bring the Casa Amor people back to the real Love Island.
0: Can't wait.
1: And you can either bring your prostitute with or leave her and then have to decide the guy. There's also a bunch of guys that the women got, and they either get to bring their prostitute with or leave him.
0: Do women then go to Casa Amor with hot guy?
1: No, that's what I'm saying. Casa, like their version of Casa Amor is men came to their island.
0: Has women ever gone to Casa Amor? Or just this season it's this way?
1: Men always go.
0: Okay.
1: And there are new women there, and then the old women get new men at their casa.
0: Did the men watch the women get their new guys?
1: No.
0: Because, why not?
1: We usually later.
0: I want to see that.
1: We'll get clips of that later.
0: I want to see that.
1: Oh, don't worry.
0: Because I don't know. Something tells me these guys are way more jealous than the women usually would be.
1: Oh, they are.
0: You know what I mean? Because they're ready to fight.
1: They're possessive.
0: Exactly. And that's
1: like, I don't care what they do. And then they see one clip and they're like,
0: Call me when that episode airs.
1: Not this Friday, but next Friday. Nordstrom's having a Love Island party.
0: Oh, cool.
1: I'm trying to talk them into having a button when you push it. It's like, a new bombshell has entered the villa. We also need to start saying early days. Like,
0: early
1: if
0: days.
1: You just start, say, dating somebody, like, I've literally could be dating somebody for a year. You're like, it's still early days.
0: Early days.
1: That
0: okay.
1: means, like, I can cheat on you.
0: Oh, okay.
1: And it's we have to explore other relationships, and we have to challenge the connection.
0: So anytime AKA, you're going to cheat. Anytime yeah. you're going to cheat on your significant other, you're challenging the connection.
1: Yeah.
0: Because you want to strengthen
1: testing,
0: that bond.
1: Testing the
0: testing.
1: Connection.
0: Okay, you want to strengthen that
1: so,
0: bond.
1: Like, when I literally cheat on every boyfriend I have going forward, I go, I was testing the connection, and it was early days.
0: It was early days, and honey, I just wanted to make sure this was for real,
1: yes.
0: and I wouldn't know unless I tested that connection.
12: This is the new we're on a break.
0: Yes.
1: Thank you.
0: We were testing the connection!
1: I was texting the connection! Let it go. Live and let love.
0: I'm glad we're getting something out of Love Island because this is more than I've gotten out of Love Island in my entire life. So thank you.
1: Part of me feels like we're going to get something that'll clear up in a couple weeks if we stay around at Love Island. Hopefully a couple weeks. Am I right,
0: playa? Got ointments on Casa Amora. Don't do it.
1: Okay, we're going to go home.
0: Don't do it.
1: We're going home. This show has been awful because the mics made me laugh too hard.
0: I thought it was great.
1: Bye, guys. I love you.
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4: ABC News, I'm Chuck Sievertson. Talks in Oman today with officials of that country and Iranian reps are winding down. No signs of an immediate breakthrough. U.S. Ambassador to Israel Mike Huckabee tells Fox News that Israeli intelligence tipped off the U.S. to a very specific plot to assassinate President Trump. His comment contradicted Trump, who told the New York Post that Israel came up with nothing when asked about the plot, first reported by the Wall Street Journal. Saying he was detained by armed Israeli settlers in the West Bank Thursday, blocking a road, Congressman Ro Khanna, California Democrat, he says it makes him seriously consider running for president, accusing Israel of genocide and apartheid.
5: We need a new moral direction in our party.
4: Israeli military saying it responded to a report of civilians blocking a road and soldiers showed up and cleared them away. An American humanitarian worker has been infected with Ebola in the Democratic Republic of the Congo. This is ABC News.
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1: Mike and I are nerding out over how much we love Tom Holland and Zendaya.
0: They're our favorites.
1: They really are. We're like, wow, they get to do press tours for Spider-Man right now. And Mike, you said, you know, imagine just little things. They get to sleep in the same bed together while they're making these press tours. And I was like, yeah, we really like them.
0: We really do. It's just the idea that you're in love with this person. Maybe you're married with them. We think you are. I don't know. But it is one of those situations where, like, I never get to see this person except when you're promoting Spider-Man. And then you're going to be promoting The Odyssey, which is really cool. They can spend a lot of time together.
1: That's, you know, like, what I love, too, is whenever we do things as a show.
0: Yeah.
1: I get to turn my brain off a lot because you and Kendall usually know what time we have to be everywhere.
0: Sure.
1: I feel like me and Tom Holland are that.
0: Yeah. Zendaya's got his life pretty figured out,
1: yeah.
0: I feel like. Yep, I would
1: we
0: agree.
1: We kind of are along for the ride. I have definitely leaned towards that.
0: Speaking of being along for the ride, if you are thinking about a road trip this summer, well, good news. If you're listening on the radio, you are in perfect position to go on the best road trip of all the different states in the United States because, once again, we're number one.
22: We're number one. We're number one.
0: There's a list of the best and worst states for road trips, according to Wallet Hub. The number one state. Now, this is based on attractions, activities, cost, safety, a lot of different factors. Actually, 32 different factors went into this. And the study, after all 32 factors were weighed in, that the best state for a summer road trip is right here in beautiful Minnesota.
1: They said Minnesota is the best state for summer road trips, and it's great for people who want to be outdoors because it has the fourth highest spending per capita on parks and recreation. In addition, Minnesota has the fourth most fairs and festivals per capita during the summer. It's because we have 3 nice months. So there's always something you need to try. Driving in Minnesota is very safe. And blah, blah, blah. So, the top things.
12: Do you ever notice when you cross over the border from like Iowa or North Dakota or Wisconsin, like as soon as you cross the border, the roads get so much smoother in Minnesota?
1: Yeah. And if you're like everybody from a different state, you claim that the driving all of a sudden sucks when you leave the state, even though it's literally the same people going to a different cabin.
0: Yeah, I see what you mean. I just, as somebody who was in Wisconsin, we had the Illinois drivers. There was a nickname for him, very intentional nickname, because they can't drive.
1: Was it Shisako?
0: No, it was Fib, and I'll let you try to figure out what that all stood for. But yeah, that's the Illinois people. And yeah, there are actively bad drivers that are all from Illinois. So if you see those license plates, just beware.
1: You know I'm going to sit here and go, what does FIB stand for?
12: I'll
1: What's
12: break it down
1: B?
12: For I'll break it down for you on the break.
0: Okay. I can't break down the first one. The second word is Illinois.
1: Illinois, yeah.
0: And the third one you hear a lot in Game of Thrones.
1: Okay, got it.
0: There you go.
1: Yeah, got it. Got it.
0: That's what we call them. But again, we are talking about the best and worst states for summer road trips. After Minnesota, which again, we know is number one for obvious reasons. The fun thing about this list is that the top three were very separated in different parts of the country. You have Minnesota number one. Utah was actually number two, which makes sense. And some beautiful national parks and everything that were happening out there. And then Louisiana was number three.
1: I do have to say this. Louisiana got a big push because they have the lowest costs.
0: Oh, that makes sense.
12: Yeah, they got real cheap gas in Louisiana.
1: And I'm like, I don't know if that's the hill.

0: about the cost if you just fill your car with Costco things. Mm. I will say that.
1: This is true. Shockingly, New York was number four. Again, it's outstate New York, and obviously, I guess, is really beautiful, but dang, that surprised me.
0: Well, Niagara Falls.
1: True, Niagara Falls.
2: I think you could do that. I did make my kid drive from Syracuse to this little tiny town, Trout Lake, up by the Canadian border.
0: And
2: they would totally disagree with you on this. They were not impressed.
1: Ooh.
0: They were Shania Twain.
2: Yeah. We did stop at like 14 Dunkin's, but ooh, that was about it.
0: Well, Florida is number five on this list.
1: Yep.
2: Okay, the 7 Mile Bridge. Mark and I did Miami to Key West, and that was
0: so beautiful.
2: A great trip.
0: So that's such a good little drive, but like, are we going near the Panhandle?
1: Yeah.
0: Do we have to?
1: Mom. Well, as you get closer, Georgia's at 8. So, I mean, apparently it's beautiful in Georgia,
2: Georgia
1: I guess.
2: Georgia is beautiful. That's a beautiful drive.
1: Yeah.
0: Again,
1: yeah.
0: Cost
1: yeah.
0: rank on that one?
1: Yeah.
2: Yeah.
1: Two.
0: Two.
1: Okay.
0: Yeah. So that one got, yeah, that one got a big bump.
1: Here's what's interesting is New York's number one. Number 50 is Rhode Island. And actually, most
0: Wait,
1: of New
0: England. You said New York is number one in what?
1: Sorry, New York was number four, but Rhode Island is number 50 for the worst road trip.
2: Well, where is there to drive? The island's like tiny.
1: Yes, I get. Yes, that
0: also,
1: is a big part of
0: that's
1: it.
0: That's where we learned the term slam pig.
1: Oh.
2: Slam pig.
0: And you don't want to be called a slam pig.
1: Okay.
0: And I'd be scared of that from Rosie.
1: But Connecticut, you got at 48. And then all of really New England is 44, 45, 41, except Maine. So basically, Maine is the only nice city, state to drive through in New England.
0: Number 42 on the best list of road trip states mm-hmm. is what we're looking at. Number 42, so pretty close to the end, Montana.
2: Mm. Montana. Well, because there's like
0: half of it is garbage.
2: Exactly.
0: There's I knew you were going to say
2: third of Montana is great to drive through. The rest.
0: Both me and Leah have a lot of ties to Montana. And it's so funny because growing up, we would drive from here, from
2: yep.
0: here, or we'd either take the Amtrak or drive.
2: Yep, same,
0: we'd
2: same.
0: We'd go all the way through North Dakota, all the way through Montana, and it you don't start seeing stuff until right there, that
2: until
0: last
2: you're
0: third.
2: Just about to Idaho.
0: You're like, oh, Glacier, here we are.
2: Do take that Amtrak trip, though. That's worth it.
0: Do it because
2: it's fun.
0: Time doesn't matter.
2: No.
0: And they believe in that. And
2: you can bring your own wine.
0: You can
2: Didn't
0: do it.
2: Matter to me as a kid, but I like that when I took my own kids.
0: You honestly... Amtrak, you can bring your own anything.
2: You can totally bring anything.
0: They are pretty
2: Amtrak.
0: Chill about yep. everything. There's no...
2: It's basically a Greyhound bus on rails.
0: Honestly, and like I said, one time I remember... Amtrak is not always on time. That's a very big understatement.
2: Mm-hmm.
0: One time they were like, hey, the engine broke down. You know, the... what do you call the front one? Is it the engine?
1: The engine, yep.
0: Yeah, it broke down. So we got a freight engine, but it does go the third of the speed.
1: Oh, no.
0: And we're just going to do that.
1: Okay.
0: And we said, okay.
2: Okay. I mean, you're in. You're on a train.
0: I'm okay.
2: Go so, play some cards.
0: And you're like, times everything that you think is going to happen by three.
1: Got it. Yikes.
0: Yeah.
1: Brutal. Some other states, as far as the worst road trips, Delaware was up there, Connecticut, as we mentioned. California is an interesting one because it is listed as the thing with the, it's the state with absolutely the most stuff to do.
2: Yeah.
1: But it's also by far the most expensive, particularly with gas. Mm-hmm. That is why California ranks 47th on this list. So pretty cool.
2: And traffic, too, I would imagine.
1: Oh, for sure.
0: And people.
1: Yeah,
0: and people.
1: They're the worst. They're the worst.
0: They're lovely.
1: So there you go. That is the best and the worst states for road trips. Again, if you're around here, you've got the opportunity to do it right. And to continue our trend of we're just number one and the best, there's also a list of the most stressful airports in America. We'll start with the least from the opposite side because that's where...
0: So that would be the most stressful?
1: We're going to start with the least stressful because that's where Minnesota, St. Paul, Minneapolis, St. Paul International in Minnesota is number one.
0: This is such a no-brainer.
1: I know.
2: We are so spoiled.
1: We are.
2: I mean, I love MSP so much.
0: It has everything the big airports has, but an eighth of the size.
1: Mm-hmm.
0: So you can get anywhere in like a reasonable time. Because there are some airports you go to where you go, you can't walk across them. Like you have to take the tram.
1: Mm-hmm.
0: Ours is not like that, but yet it has every food you've ever wanted. It's a blast. It's comfy, cozy.
1: Yep.
2: The new upgrade on the Sea Concourse, if you haven't checked that out yet.
0: So
2: gorgeous.
0: Good.
2: Gorgeous.
0: You're going to want to chill out there.
1: Yeah. MSP's the best. It's number one. We know that. So that was number one. Phoenix Sky Harbor was number two. San Francisco International was number three. Clearly, this one is obvious there because you can max bet. Harry Reid International.
2: I love Harry Vegas. Reid in Vegas. That is kind of fun.
1: Any place you can be waiting for your airplane and just hitting that max bet button. You

0: that's a good
1: win there
0: one.
1: All the time because it gets played all the time.
0: I do and really well yeah. there.
2: I do love where it's placed because mm-hmm. like a lot of times it has to be so far out of the city, but that one is like a hop, skip, and jump. You're
0: yep.
2: there,
0: right
1: and
0: the
1: you
0: top
1: love
0: of the
1: watching
0: strip.
1: People like. Busted out, walk mm-hmm. into Harry Reid at the end of the weekend.
0: You yes. always know how people did because there's the people that are playing the machine as they're waiting to go home because they had a good trip, and then there's the people staring at them like, make it stop. I don't want to hear
2: I'm
0: a slot
2: ready.
0: Machine again
2: I'm
0: for the rest of my life.
2: Like,
0: I hate you all.
2: Can we acknowledge that New York is a brutal situation because it's just so far away where it feels like every trip I have to New York, there is like a whole conversation on how many hours we have to leave prior to make sure we get to New York.
1: Do you fly to LaGuardia?
2: Either one, I feel like, is not very close.
1: Yeah.
0: Well, here's the fun fact, because when you go to the other side of this list, the most stressful airports, there's three from New York, because
2: yeah.
0: you've got LaGuardia at number two, JFK at number three, and Newark just outside of New York as number four. Denver International Airport actually is number five.
1: Ugh, I hate Denver.
0: But then
2: Denver is a hub to me. Like, you land there and have to go like 80 miles mm-hmm. to get to the next one. Mm-hmm.
0: So we still haven't hit number one, O'Hare in Chicago.
1: Oh, okay. My husband hates O'Hare.
0: Really? Okay.
2: Why?
0: He would know.
2: And he's a flight attendant.
1: He will avoid a trip. He will like call in sick if he's
2: Why?
1: Been in O'Hare. Not quite that bad, but.
2: Okay, because there's two there, right?
0: Midway
1: yeah, there's
0: and
1: Midway
0: O'Hare.
1: And O'Hare.
2: And which is the one everyone, because I've.
1: O'Hare is where.
0: Midway's the one where it's like in the city and you basically, mm-hmm. they slam on the brakes and are like, oh, hopefully we can land it in time and you just drop.
2: Yeah.
0: That's Midway.
2: And which one's the nicer one?
0: O'Hare's the one that's nicer, but is also the most stressful according to this list.
2: Yeah, I think I flew into Midway.
0: Yeah.
2: And I was like,
0: hold on.
2: Hold on. Hold on to your butts. All right. Well, that, good to know we're number one, but I also, we're Minnesotan. We knew it.
0: Yeah. It's not a surprise.
2: Quiet conquering is us.
3: Brittany and Kendall.
0: This is why we're seeing these people all over our social media
1: They're
0: today.
1: They're doing it for clicks.
0: I know. That's exactly it. 2 million followers each. So, yeah, this is obviously their thing.
2: One of them has to be more into it than the other. It's just a fact. That's just how life is.
0: Mm-hmm. And I know who it is.
2: Yeah, we all know who it is. Right?
0: Obviously, it's her. You disagree?
1: Oh, no. I want to hear you unpack this. Why?
2: Yeah, why?
0: Because a guy will do anything for a woman, especially one that looks like that. So if she's like, oh, this is my passion, this is what I'm doing, this is what I love doing, he's like, yep, bet. You think he could convince her to do something she doesn't want to do?
1: No, I don't.
0: No chance. This is absolutely her. This is her passion.
2: The things that men will do to have sex with women is
0: this guy's
2: wild.
0: Probably scared of heights. I mean, quite frankly, like, he's probably
2: Me and Leah looked at you like, yeah, the unpacking of that was great.
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3: 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My Talk 107.1. Everything entertainment.
2: What's up? It's Wednesday, so we're going way, way, way, way back.
0: We are.
2: Not that far.
0: Actually, we're not going that far back. It's about a quarter of a century we're going back to the early 2000s because what started as a one-off article for a skateboard magazine turned in to an over half a billion dollar movie franchise.
2: Dang.
0: I think you already know it, Brittany.
2: Yeah, because we've talked about it quite a bit.
0: Okay, well, think about it at home, and if you don't know what it is, get your final guess in because this is all you need to know.
2: Is it Bruno Mars?
0: It's not Bruno Mars.
2: It's...
0: Oh, we're getting there.
2: Right.
0: Again, started as a one-off article idea
2: and...
0: for a skateboard magazine.
11: Now... The screen is completely white.
0: Oh, my.
11: Yeah,
0: okay,
11: I'm
0: whatever.
11: Sorry.
0: It's the Jackass movies. That was really anticlimactic. I'm sorry. Yeah, I was trying to play that. There you go. There you go. Brittany's got it. She's got it. It is the movie series Jackass. And I'm bringing this up because it is in theaters once again. It is called, or the most recent one is out there right now in movie theaters. It, I believe, topped the Disclosure Day as the number four movie, but that is Jackass Best and Last. Brittany, did these, I know you're the exact same age as me. I mean, a little older, but these did these TV show do anything for you back in the day?
2: Listen, if you weren't trying to get to somebody's house to watch reruns of this show, because it wasn't a time where you could like pick and choose like which episodes you'd seen. So you just had to like let it happen to you on MTV. This was amazing.
0: Which is amazing, too, for me when I like dig into this, is that it only ran for three seasons on television and there were only 25 episodes.
11: That's it.
0: Total. So
2: good.
0: if you well, exactly, and we'll talk about why there were only 25 episodes coming out. And if you don't know the franchise at all, basically this is where Johnny Knoxville got all his fame, Steve-O, some of those other guys. But they were known for, and they lived up to the title of it. They did just idiotic stunts and pranks on each other, and just sometimes it was death-defying, like straight up feats that they were doing, like super dangerous stuff. Other times it was just goofy, like I'm gonna slap you in the face with something and you're not gonna know it's coming. It was a combination of both.
2: Sometimes it's just gross.
0: Sometimes it's just flat out real disgusting.
2: Scary.
0: Sometimes scary.
2: I think about that snake one all the time.
0: Yeah.
11: Nope.
0: You and I both have a huge fear of snakes, and it's probably because the anaconda in the ball pit. They put an anaconda snake in a ball pit, and then once it bit Johnny Knoxville and he was bleeding profusely, they took it out of the ball pit, at which point he laid down and relaxed, at which point they told him there's actually two, and there was another one in there that bit him again. Are you kidding me?
2: I hate it so much. It's such cursed energy.
0: And we're not prankers.
2: No, we're not prankers, which is funny. This was a show it was such a force of nature that you had to watch it to know what was going on in the world. And gave me anxiety. I did not like it. And I felt bad for people.
0: So I told you that this all started, and I thought it was so interesting. Johnny Knoxville has been doing a ton of media, obviously, with this new movie coming out. And he was talking a little bit about how it got started, everything. If you haven't heard, this was there was a magazine called Big Brother, and it was a skateboard magazine. It was Larry Flint owned it, and it was one that was out there. Tony Hawk called it the rawest and funniest magazine back in the day for this skateboard universe. Well, Johnny Knoxville was basically a failed commercial actor, tried to get into acting, was just really struggling. So he started writing, and he was writing for this magazine, and he started shopping around to different magazines. Hey, I want to do a bit where I test defense equipment on myself. So I want to like show people how stun guns work. I want to show people what happens when you get hit with mace. I want to show people, I want to wear a bulletproof vest and get shot with a gun. Like these types of things.
2: Yeah.
0: And they finally shopped it around, and this magazine picked it up called Big Brother. The magazine guy who was ahead of it, the editor, Jeff Tremaine, said, you can do that as an article, but I want you to film it, and we're going to use it for our new website. Again, this was back in like the 90s, early 2000s. Like, we're going to use that content, though, and show it. And he was like, okay, bet, I'll do it. Well, that's where it all started. So it was a kind of compilation video of these weird stunts that he was pulling and skateboarding videos. and they had like a 25-minute episode as the pilot, and they just started bouncing around to different places. They went to HBO originally and said, hey, you interested in this? And they kind of laughed at them. They said, no, thank you. We're definitely not interested in this, whatever this is.
2: Yeah.
0: And eventually MTV is like, this is right up our alley. This is the vibe we're looking for.
2: Print. And eventually, hopefully, we'll have a Fantasy Factory guy built off of this as well. But this will be 90% of our TV.
0: Yes. So it went to MTV. And like I said, it got greenlit. It did one season. Jeff Tremaine ended up being the director of it, the guy who was the editor of the magazine. But that's why most of the personalities you see on Jackass are all old skateboarding guys.
2: Like
0: Bam Margera was picked up. Ryan Dunn was picked up there from that. Wee Man, Steve-O, they were all, Chris Pontus, they were all people that worked for or were writers for this magazine. And they're all like, hey, let's just get together and film us doing really stupid stuff. And it worked.
2: Yeah. I mean, it did.
0: It worked really well. But here's the problem. Dave England, one of the cast members, said that he was talking to Vice, and he said, not trying to exaggerate, but every time that we'd have an episode of the show that aired, we'd have legal from Viacom. Again, that's who owned MTV and Nickelodeon and all those shows or all those channels back then. We'd have a list of 12 to 15 notes saying, you can never do any of this stuff ever again. So imagine 25 episodes.
1: You got it done once. That's all you
0: do. Yeah. 25 episodes. And every time you basically have 12 to 15 things that you just can't do anymore.
2: They're like, that's the last time.
0: It's running out real quick. You're running out of opportunities. They did include the disclaimer because obviously the big thing about Jackass is there were a lot of copycats, a lot of people. Mm-hmm. There were some horrific stories that from people that decided, oh, I want to do that too. And they did that disclaimer at the beginning. But eventually Spike Jonze, he's the same director who did Being John Malkovich, Her, Where the Wild Things Are. He actually was one of the co-creators of Jackass.
2: Really?
0: Yeah, the Spike Jonze. And he said, look, you guys could do so much crazier stuff if you just turned it into a movie. And that's why the movie franchise was developed.
2: How many movies do they have?
0: Six.
2: Oh my God, I didn't even know that.
1: There have been six Jackasses?
0: $600 million at the box office from six different films.
1: I've never seen one in a theater.
0: There was Jackass the movie in 2002. Then there was Number 2 in 2006, 2.5 in 2007. Then they had 3D in 2010.
1: Oh, no.
0: 3.5 in 2011.
2: Remember
0: and then
2: when they tried
0: Bad
2: to make
0: Grandpa?
2: 3D a thing?
0: Do you remember Bad Grandpa?
2: Yes.
0: Bad Grandpa, they did that one in 2013. And then they did Forever. And now they're doing Best and Last.
1: I think we watched like Number 3, maybe. Mark Milo and I did when Milo was in high school. No, she was in like
2: and
1: middle
2: school.
1: And
2: was it good?
1: I laughed my butt off. It was so funny.
0: It's wild.
1: It was hilarious. But you got to watch it with like a middle schooler.
2: Yeah. Watch it with Ike. That'd be fun. Yeah. Finn and Ike.
1: And I was like, okay, this is pretty hilarious. I don't think I could sit through one now, though.
2: And a theater would be such a weird vibe.
1: Oh, that
2: vibe.
1: Sounds terrible.
0: I remember which one. I did watch one in the theater when I was in college.
2: That
0: must
2: fun?
0: Have been 3.5. Yeah, it was a blast. I mean, obviously.
1: Did
0: we
1: you
0: had,
1: sneak beers in?
0: Yes. Kept. I snuck beers into my body before walking into there, so it was all good. I was in good shape. Like,
2: I don't
0: drinking
2: think you're
0: them.
2: Shocked to know, like, me drunk in a movie theater, it's too much because I'm not
0: oh,
2: a sitter.
0: Sure. Yeah.
2: I'm like a real mover and sure. shaker when I'm drunk, so...
0: Sure. The wild thing, and I heard a lot of wild stories when doing some research for this and found some things, but the one biggest thing is, at one point, Johnny Knoxville got a call from Lorne Michaels and said, we're interested in doing a recurring prank slash stunt segment on Saturday Night Live, to which Johnny Knoxville said to later on in an interview, said, look, I'm sorry, but I have to turn this wonderful opportunity down. I want to have creative control over it.
2: Yeah.
0: So if you're telling me, he's like, I know what Viacom would let us do on MTV. I know what they would let us do on Saturday Night Live. And he's like, it doesn't live up to what I want it to be type of a thing.
2: Like,
0: so they
2: like,
0: had to turn down SNL.
2: It'd be, I mean, SNL is on Channel 11. Like, there would be way more restrictions than they even had for MTV.
1: Even late night, yeah.
0: Yeah.
2: It would dilute the brand in, like, what his goals are.
0: Exactly. I mean, $24 million in medical costs, by the way, is what it is believed, according to a recent survey, a recent study of what the Jackass crew has accumulated over their time.
2: Who's in this one now?
0: It's
2: last
0: everybody
2: and
0: who's.
2: Final.
0: Yeah, it's basically, you know, everybody who's been around. Obviously, we tragically lost Ryan Dunn, but you have Steve-O back. He's gone through quite the.
1: Okay, with all the shots these guys took to the groin, do any of them have children? Have
0: they actually do, which is shocking.
1: I would really hope that it would have like curtailed the sperm production there, but oh no.
0: Unfortunately, it did not in that case, but they're all back. They're having a good old time with it, and it did. I mean, like I said, it's going to. I'm going to crush at the box office, but it was made for very cheap. And they were very clear with this last movie. It's more of a celebration. This is a lot of them re-showing pranks that were either never aired or like, hey, this was our favorite.
2: Not Bam Margera.
0: Bam was not a part of this one. I know. Yeah, he had some.
12: What happened?
2: Oh,
12: to
2: he
0: he's had some legal
2: issues.
0: I thought he was.
2: Yeah. In credits. I don't know if he's in the new run. He's not a writer. He says cast. He's on here. Maybe it's because they played old clips or something.
12: Yeah, he's got a rehab.
0: Do you guys remember?
2: He's a mess.
0: Yeah. He is. Yeah. Do you guys remember the high five? That was my favorite one of
2: the
0: all time.
2: The one where they slapped the giant hand?
0: It was
2: hand.
0: This massive hand that they just set up. Just imagine you're in the office, your office, and you walk to like your area to grab food or a little kitchenette area. And as you're walking there, you're walking up and a guy goes, hey, high five. And you put your hand up to high five. And when you do that, a spring-loaded hand that is like 100 pounds flies around, slaps you in the face. They're holding like spaghetti or holding like soup and it sprays everywhere.
2: It's literally it's like a Nissan Juke.
0: Yeah.
2: Getting hit by a Nissan Juke very casually all over your face, all over your body. It is so aggressive. There were things like that where it's like funny and it was less whatever. I liked when they would do things where it was like trying to do like a cool like a ramp into something where it didn't look scary. But I did not like watching it when they would get really hurt.
0: I agree. Or they would do just, again, some disgusting. I remember one where Steve-O basically was like, he was fishing. They were fishing for sharks, and Steve-O was the bait.
2: Yeah.
0: And he put a hook through his mouth, like through his cheek, and jumped off the back of a boat. And we're chumming for sharks. Like,
12: I throw up.
0: Yeah, I know. There's stuff like that where I'm just like, okay, this is way too much.
2: Not for me.
0: Nope. But there you go. If you want to celebrate it, it is in theaters right now. And that is just a little deep dive in some of the unbelievable stories around the universe of Jackass.
2: Thanks for that.
0: You're welcome.
2: I remember watching so much of that with people my age, too. Just like pumped.
13: Where talk is fun.
14: 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My life.
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17: 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Where talk is fun. My Talk 107.1. Everything entertainment.
2: All right. You want to stay in the most dangerous hotel?
0: Probably not.
12: No.
2: I'm going to tell you guys.
0: I like to be safe in my hotels.
2: I think this article is a lie.
0: Mm.
2: I bet the crime, murder, and other assault numbers are very low.
0: Okay.
2: At this hotel.
0: Where is said hotel?
2: It's called the Frying Pan Tower, and it sits about 35 miles off the North Carolina coast on an old Coast Guard light station.
0: Hmm.
2: So the scary part is it's surrounded by shark-filled waters and is right in the middle of a hurricane territory.
0: So you have to go in the water to, like, go to find your bed, or?
2: No, like, you could just take you'll get a ferry or a boat will take you there.
0: Yeah.
2: And then you're lifted 80 feet into the air onto a platform. And once you're there, you're stuck until a boat or helicopter comes back to get you.
12: How do they lift you?
2: I think just.
0: I'm watching it. They literally put you in a little seat, and one by one, you are on, like, a swing set seat being lifted up to said hotel. Yes, I'm watching it right now.
12: Nope.
0: Hard You're pass. Not doing it?
12: Nope.
0: If you go to that video, Brittany, you go ahead about 40 seconds, you see this one poor little guy sitting on the thing getting pulled all the way up to the top. So I guess it is a little dangerous that way.
2: I guess, but like, I can't stress enough. Yeah. If you're sleeping on a platform, sharks can't come get you. Like, they act like sharks are going to come up there.
0: And as long as it's not hurricane season and you know there's no hurricanes in the forecast, you're going to be all right.
12: Okay, this is giving Kevin Costner Waterworld vibes.
0: Sure, a little bit. I can see that.
12: That, I'm already out. And then, no. Yeah.
0: Lee, you didn't like Waterworld?
12: I don't think I even saw it. I don't like the idea of it.
2: I saw Waterworld.
12: Did you like it? Was
0: better,
12: it good?
0: Better than you'd think.
2: I remember as a kid going, this movie kind of rocks.
0: Yeah.
2: But like I was a kid and didn't understand.
0: And then I went to Universal and I watched Waterworld happen in front of me. And I was like, this movie really rocks now. This is sweet.
2: I remember seeing it at my family friend's house in their basement. And being like one of the best movies I saw. But it was like the first time they kind of let me watch like adult movies where I'm going, wow, this was great. And then I found out everybody universally said it sucked.
0: Die Hard with a Vengeance was mine. That's like my favorite rated R movie of all time because it was the first rated R movie that I saw. Like, and there were puzzles and stuff. And I was like, no, I know Die Hard. Every other Die Hard was pretty much better than that one, but that's my favorite
2: your
0: one.
2: Thing.
0: Samuel L. Jackson and him. Thank you very much.
2: So if you need some danger in your life and you don't want to watch Waterworld or Die Hard with a Vengeance, you can head on over to this most dangerous hotel, the Frying Pan Tower. The tower sleeps 12 people. It has 8 bedrooms, hot showers, Wi-Fi, and a full kitchen. You can even go fishing, I would hope so, and snorkeling. A 3-night stay starts at about $600 per person. Actually reasonable.
0: And if you see the picture of it, I understand why. I mean, if you're actually having people book and showing up and doing this, updated a little bit. It's like stained and nasty. It's this weird yellow looking color. This looks hideous.
12: Okay, I am going to say this Captain Austin guy who apparently drives you out there on the boat, he's not bad.
0: It's true.
12: He's kind of hot.
2: Lee's like, there's room in my tower for you.
12: Captain Austin.
2: Hey guys, $600 per person for 3 nights.
12: $200 a night.
2: That's very reasonable.
0: I think it's just the logistics of it. And like also, hey, what'd you do on vacation? Sat in an old Coast Guard building and did nothing because there's nothing to do.
2: What do you think we do at the cabin?
0: I don't know. Maybe
12: walk down to the lake, throw some rocks in, play sizzle sticks, play some darts.
2: I don't know what sizzle sticks are.
12: It's a game that my family created and it's terrible.
2: I don't know. Leah, spoiler alert. I don't know if we play a game that your family exclusively invented.
12: And nobody should.
2: I don't know if we're out in Webster, Wisconsin this year playing sizzle sticks.
0: You will now that you know what it is.
2: I'm telling my mom. Well, now that I don't have Friday off, I might be going to the cabin a day early.
0: Do you have to pick up sticks to play sizzle sticks?
12: Yeah, this is how you play sizzle sticks.
2: Okay, oh, I'm excited.
12: It's better if you
2: buckle up.
12: It's better if you're like 12 years old and younger. It's an element of danger. You stick a stick in the fire. Until it like starts, you know, burning.
2: And sizzling.
0: That's what sticks do. Sizzle
12: and
0: stick.
12: And then you race running with poking hot, sharpened sticks to the water, and whoever puts it out first wins. So we have the kids run around with sticks.
0: Has there ever been a, you know, tripping experience where you trip with hot sizzle stick and it hits you in the neck?
12: Of course.
0: Okay, that seems like a dramatic game, aggressive.
2: I don't think I've ever seen Leah laugh this hard in her life. She just turned her mic off. She's laughing so hard.
0: She just explained what sizzle stick is to the world.
2: Running with fire stick to water.
12: Children doing this, yeah.
2: Children, yeah, because it'd be really stupid if adults were doing it.
0: Well, if adults did it, it would get really competitive, and you know what you had to do. You have to poke somebody with that sizzle stick to slow them down sometimes.
12: Oh, yeah.
2: Mm-hmm. Your sizzle stick touched my shin.
0: Yikes.
2: Yikes.
0: Okay, that's
12: so
0: a move.
12: Other families don't play sizzle sticks. Okay, today I learned.
0: Yeah.
2: I mean, there's still times. Okay, no. Another thing that families might do that I don't think our family is into.
0: What's that?
2: Add sizzle sticks to the list and add buying graves next to their favorite celebrities. They call this the ultimate fan club for the afterlife. A new report says some celebrity superfans are spending serious cash money to be buried next to their idols. Here are some of the wildest examples. We got Marilyn Monroe fan paid $195,000 for a crypt near her final resting place.
0: Wow. Like 200 grand to be next to Marilyn Monroe.
2: I feel like that's a crypt is in general, isn't that's like the price of a crypt? I mean, it's a forever rent.
0: Oh, that's a good point. Yeah, I don't know.
12: Ma. I haven't really started pricing those out.
2: No, I'm gonna let Go figure that one out.
12: Yeah, totally. That's my kid's problem.
2: Judy Garland fan spent more than $50,000 to have an urn niche right next to her. He even filled it with his own art for now. Judy's like, yeah, it's crap, doll.
0: Well, I clicked on it. You can look at that one. That's interesting. That's he's got it filled with his own art. So this is a little. You see what I'm looking at?
2: Yeah, it's
0: okay.
2: Fine.
0: That's
2: he's fine.
0: Move. That's a move.
2: That's what you call art.
0: Okay,
12: but
0: sure.
12: You guys, this is not just like normies doing this because Fred Armisen. I was listening to a podcast. Fred Armisen from SNL.
0: Mm-hmm.
12: He actually bought one next to Johnny Ramone in the Hollywood Forever Cemetery.
2: Wow. I don't know if that's a cool vibe. Do we like that?
0: I don't think it matters. I guess it's kind of cool to be like, hey, if you come say hi to me, you'll also get to say hi to the celebrity that's next to me.
2: So like,
0: you're doing this for the...
2: So you don't think you have enough pull for your family to come visit you exclusively?
0: Pretty much, yeah. I got to sell them on it and be like, you know what? After my, you know, immediate generation decides, you know, to say goodbye to me, I don't think my grandkids are going to be swinging by too often. But if I was right next to Elvis, they're going to be there.
2: They're going to be all right. They're going
0: to
2: come.
0: Of course,
2: see
0: I'd have to be buried in Graceland, though, which probably isn't going to happen.
12: Mm-hmm. I think there's a
2: price for everything.
0: Yeah,
12: okay, so my parents actually had bought funeral plots or cemetery mm-hmm. plots years ago in the small town that we lived in Florence. Then they sold them because they figured that their grandkids would never make that drive to go see them.
0: Okay.
12: So they bought them closer to the freeway now.
2: Did they
12: now.
2: Make money?
12: No, not a profit. They just...
2: They sold them for cost?
12: Yeah. I think
2: in this economy, if they would have bought them a while ago, you could probably make money off buying and selling funeral plot plots.
12: Oh, maybe that's going to be my side hustle.
2: I'm right. Or then knowing us, like the way my purse thing went, we're going to end up with a lot of funeral plots.
12: It's going to be like, but I like
2: and
12: them
2: And just
12: all.
2: Like,
0: it's just the market's down right now. Just let's hold on to it for another year, and then I'll sell them and make so much money. I could buy a crypt.
2: Yeah, and also there's a cat that went by one, and I kind of want to live near that cat now.
0: Oh, my.
2: I get emotionally attached to every one of them. Yeah, I don't know. And so, wait, where did your parents end up buying one? A different city?
0: By the freeway.
12: In the bigger city in Missoula, right by the freeway. I mean, it's in there.
0: None of those swing by.
12: But they were like, well, I think the kids could, like, make a little road trip out here.
2: Are you guys funeral visitors?
12: Like, going to funerals?
2: Or not funerals, I mean grave
0: cemeteries.
2: Visitors.
12: Oh, yeah. It's a family pastime for us.
2: Really? Like, you guys all go walk out there?
12: Oh, yeah.
0: We don't do it as that often, no.
2: I don't think I've ever done
0: Unless
2: it.
0: It's like, you know, Mother's Day or something. We'll go and like make sure grandma's got flowers, those sorts of things. So you've never done it ever?
2: No, my friend April, I've done it for her a couple times with my friend Rika. But I don't think I've ever done it for a family member. In my defense,
0: mm-hmm.
2: I come from a family of 10. My mom comes from a family of 10 kids.
0: Yeah.
2: People live in that city. I feel like they're checking on grandma.
0: Sure. Yeah. And probably nothing, you know, she's probably still there.
2: She's probably still there.
0: Yeah.
2: Yeah. And then like, I went and saw my grandpa's when we buried grandma.
0: Yeah.
2: And I don't really check in on that one either.
0: That's true.
2: I feel bad. I don't know. I just never really think about it.
0: Yeah. Well.
2: Maybe if they were next to Elvis.
0: Then you'd be there. You'd be right there.
2: Maybe if they had some interesting people next to them.
0: Yeah, who would you want to be buried by? Who is your celebrity, famous person that you think would be like, okay, this is the one I want to be buried by?
2: Because, you know, normally you'd want to say something like your own favorite, but you're right.
0: You're somebody that your loved ones would love.
2: Then Taylor Swift.
0: Oh, okay.
2: Because I want Gogo to visit. And do you know what she said to me the other day?
0: What'd she say?
2: We were making a list of things we love, you know, we love each other more. And it's really... Really fun because I'll be like, Margo, I love you more than chocolate. And she'll say, I love you more than vanilla.
0: Mm.
2: And then I said, I love you more than Taylor Swift. And she says, I love you the same amount as I love Taylor Swift.
0: Perfect.
2: And I went, dang, my mom started laughing so hard
0: because
2: she was
0: awesome.
2: In the next room. And she was like, it was really cute. And then she really put you in their place. And
0: mm-hmm.
2: I went, yeah. So, yeah, I guess Taylor Swift. So then I'd at least have Margo there.
0: There you go. That's
2: or like... I don't know. Maybe Kevin, the cat. That'd be cheaper.
0: Yeah, it'd make more sense. Like, pets, I think. We all love pets better. So put me next to Punk and I'm set.
2: Yeah.
0: But I know at least Sarah would see me.
2: Do you remember the panic that ensued when we realized that back... Because we hadn't had a king or queen die for almost 100 years in the UK. Remember when the queen died and we had that panic that back in the day they would bury the animal that was alive, like their dogs, with them?
0: I don't remember
2: you
0: that
2: don't remember
0: fear,
2: this?
0: And I don't want that fear.
2: So we all were worried.
0: They did that back in the day?
2: Yeah. Like,
0: why?
2: The last time somebody died, they buried their animals with them.
0: Alive
2: so
0: animals?
2: She had, well, I'm sure
12: I
2: they...
12: I don't think they were alive at
2: I
12: the time.
2: I think they put them down finally.
0: Well,
2: but,
0: no, I get... Yeah, yeah.
2: But they, she had a bunch of corgis.
0: Yeah.
2: And we're like, in theory, they bury them with them.
0: No.
2: And we were like...
0: Fortunately, they did not do that, or else I would have known this story.
2: True.
0: Okay.
2: But I, did the pause help? The
0: yeah,
2: drama?
0: It did.
2: Okay.
0: Yeah, it did. You really... That pregnant pause really helped me think for a second. Did
2: no.
0: they?
2: Because she had like eight, too. At
0: yeah,
2: that point,
0: there's too many.
2: At that point, if you knew that that was going to happen, Elizabeth, shame on you. Shame on...
0: At a certain point, you got to stop adopting.
2: This dead queen. Yeah. How dare you keep adopting animals? And by adopting, I mean these were bred.
0: Well, of course they were. Yes, yes, yes. But that's awful. I didn't know they did that back in the day. Thanks for that horrific image.
2: Yeah.
12: So wait until he learns about ancient Egypt.
2: Yeah. Don't go... to the science museum. You are not gonna like it.
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26: 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Everything entertainment.
2: I'm gonna, I'm gonna play a game. What day is it today?
0: It's Wednesday.
2: Oh, yeah. All day.
0: It's a real weird week.
2: It's weird because I just found out we have Friday off.
0: You should have seen her face.
2: I'm
0: so excited.
2: Switched my Costco order to tomorrow, which was easier.
0: It went through?
2: Went through. That was way easier than I thought.
0: It didn't work when you Googled Thursday?
2: It didn't work when I just Googled the word Thursday because I got excited. A dog sitter, Shelly.
0: Yeah.
2: Amazing. Highly recommend if you ever need a dog sitter. I got your back. Shelly's amazing. She's like, I can come Thursday night. I'm sorry, Friday night.
0: Oh, okay, perfect.
2: So like we leave Friday.
0: I'm gonna mix it up a little bit. That's great.
2: Things are working out for old Brittany.
0: They're looking up. It's a Thursday today, basically, for us, because tomorrow's Friday.
2: I'm confused.
0: Yeah, you gotta just Google Thursday, it'll help.
2: I'm gonna Google Thursday and get a vibe check.
0: There you go.
2: What are we playing today is the question.
0: It's Wednesday. We're going to play a little Mind the Gap. This is the game where I bring generational questions to the two of you. For those who haven't played it yet on a Wednesday, it's what we do now. Don't worry. We'll bring the one that you love so much back at some point. What was the game? String Quartet Showdown. We'll bring that back.
2: I always
0: back
2: say it wrong, so I don't know.
0: Yeah. Because the fun part is with Leah being here, and we've had Lauren in the past, and we've had even Julia join us during this maternity leave for Kendall. By doing that, we've got people for all different generations. So it's kind of fun to play this game because Brittany and I are right in the heart of millennial. Leah's a bit of a cusper, but technically a Gen Xer.
2: Mm.
0: So she's our Gen X. How it works, I'm going to read Gen X questions to Brittany. If she gets them right, she gets 2 points. She misses them, and Leah gets it. She gets a point because, you know, she should know it. Same with you, Brittany. If Leah gets the millennial questions, she gets 2 points. But if she misses it, you get a point. Whoever has the most points at the end of 3 questions wins games. Very simple. Let's play.
2: I don't think I've ever won this game.
0: I do not think you have ever won this game either.
2: Like between maybe against Lauren.
0: I think you might have against. Yes, you did against Lauren one time.
2: Yeah.
0: Yeah. Maybe every time.
2: Yeah.
0: Lauren
2: has like the weirdest like a group of knowledge. She has She was very intelligent.
0: She extremely.
12: Is so, she's so smart.
2: So smart. Like, so I smart. Don't not get yeah, that yeah. twisted. But she, you'd be surprised what basic things she seems to have missed her.
0: It's funny.
2: In this world.
0: It's funny. The people that are like the absolute smartest about like, you know, useful things usually struggle with like the smarts that you and I have, Brittany, and you and I have, or all of us have, yeah. Leah, Brittany, and I, where it's like pop culture stuff, nonsense, the stuff that shouldn't be in your brain, yeah. just locks in our brain. Yeah. Like all the people that work on this station have a lot of good pop culture knowledge and stuff. And smart then, people don't have that blocking
2: no,
0: their brain.
12: And like she Lauren doesn't. Is literally a like or bioengineer.
2: She's
0: engineer.
2: A genius. Yeah. Like genius. But like also yeah. horrible at these games.
0: All right. So let's flip a coin here to see who's going to go first. I'm flipping. It's flipping. It's flipping. It's tails. You want to, or you're going to go first there, Leah.
12: All right.
0: Are you ready for your first question?
12: Yeah, hit me.
0: Let's go with this one here. Got to make sure I have the official right question for you. Again, we are giving you the millennial questions. Punk rockers would splatter bleach on their pants to create what look?
12: Acid wash.
0: She's going with acid wash. Acid wash jeans. Correct. Nicely done.
2: Thank you. I foresee them doing that.
12: And I think it's funny. I got to Google this. I think bleach is actually a base.
0: Oh, okay.
12: Isn't it?
0: Oh.
12: Acidic or base? Let's Google.
0: Again, that's a
12: yeah,
0: Lauren
12: bleach
0: question.
12: Bleach is a base.
0: And that's a question for Lauren, not us. Don't ask us.
2: No, I just found out we got off work Friday and I'm panicking.
12: Bleach is actually an alkaline substance. I was right. Mm. I learned that at beauty school.
2: Beauty school dropout.
12: Yeah, absolutely.
0: 2 points headed your way, Leah. Nicely done. You got that first one. Brittany, right, I go over to you. What song by The Knack was the number one song of the year 1979?
2: The Knack?
0: The Knack is all you get on this one.
2: That's all I get?
0: That's all you get. Need. That's all you need. There's only one song by The Knack, and it's this one from 1979, the number one song.
2: It's You're My Friend and We're Friends Forever.
0: You got one of the words. What is it?
12: Ma Sharona.
0: Dun, dun, dun, dun, dun. My Sharona was by The Knack. I'm sorry, I'm reading
12: it was
0: the questions.
12: Featured in Reality Bites in the gas station scene with Janine Garofalo.
0: Like Gen X question, I know.
2: I know, but like one more clue than just artist and year. That does a lot, actually.
0: It gives a lot away when it's a one-hit wonder. Yeah, it actually does a ton. Save your emails. I'm
2: loud.
0: Sure The Knack has another song. Please
2: no,
0: don't.
2: No, we don't. The Knack sucks, and you can't tell us otherwise.
0: All right.
2: I'm in a weird holiday mood.
0: It's cool. It's fun. You just found out you got a day off at the end of the week, so that's good. All right. We go over to you, Leah, with your millennial question.
2: Okay. We hate The Knack.
0: It's so funny. Of all the games we play, this is the one that I do the least Like, I don't actually create the questions for. Basically, every game we've ever played, I'm always creating the questions out of thin air. This is the one where I was able to kind of find a version of a game that I think I can kind of adapt. You hate the questions of this game so much more, and I'm like, do I really, like, spoon feed you questions
2: Maybe.
0: That you're gonna like?
12: She has Mike bias working for her.
2: Yeah, I do like Mike bias.
0: Apparently, because you hate this one, but...
2: Yeah, I feel like it's inherent. Like, it's like... Just built in.
0: I can tell these are not your questions, Mike. All right, let's go with this one.
2: I hate them. I hate The Knack, and The Knack suck. And tell me that The Knack's good. I will prove
12: you
2: wrong.
12: My dad's questions.
0: Leah?
12: Yeah.
0: Here's your millennial question.
12: Okay.
0: What's the name of the motivational speaker played by Chris Farley on Saturday Night Live that lives in a van down by the river?
12: Is it Matt Foley?
0: It's nice. Matt Foley.
2: Nice.
12: That was a very terrible Matt Foley impression.
0: Yeah, it's all right,
12: I could
0: though.
12: Do better, but
0: I'm
12: I need
0: sure.
12: a coffee table to follow.
2: I need, like, I need a belt, and I need, like, khakis that are holding on for their dear life.
12: I'm doing it right now.
2: There, she's doing it. She's doing it.
12: I'm doing it.
0: If you want to see the clips, there was at least one, maybe two high school talent shows where I was Matt Foley.
12: Oh,
2: did
12: my
2: you
12: God,
2: break
12: I want to see the clips.
0: I did not break anything. No, I should
2: you
0: have.
2: You throw your body on, like, a
0: no.
2: table?
0: No, we had a very low budget there for those high school
2: did
0: pep
2: your
0: rally
2: love
0: performances.
2: It?
0: Sarah watched it for the first time and she loved it.
12: She still loves you?
0: She does. She still loves me.
2: She didn't get the ick.
0: She did not get the ick. Brittany, you're trailing by 5.
12: Wow, Brittany.
0: 5-0.
12: Really
0: but there's
12: bad at Mike's not questions.
0: Plenty of time left.
2: Is Sarah going to get the ick from that?
0: Probably.
2: Probably.
0: Don't worry, Brittany. When all else fails, you get the religion question.
2: Oh, God.
0: In the year 1978, what was the name chosen by the first non-Italian pope in 455 years? So in 1978, we got our first ever non-Italian pope, the the first time in 455 years. What name was the Pope?
1: Give a round of applause for John.
0: I need a little more than just that.
1: Pope John.
0: I need more than that. There's one more name I need.
1: Francis?
0: Nope, that was the one after.
4: JP2.
1: John Paul?
0: Yes, you got it. John Paul. Pope John Paul II.
1: I really thought it was Francis.
0: No, that was the next one.
1: So. I know. You don't have
0: Pope
1: to give
0: Francis.
1: Me that one.
0: No, I'm going to give you that one because, again, there's no mathematical way for you to win. So you're going to get 2 points for that one to keep
1: Yay!
0: It interesting.
4: I actually went to see him. I went to Mass.
0: Oh, did you?
4: I went to Mass said by John Paul in Denver, Colorado in 1993.
0: Wow, that's cool.
1: John Paul.
0: Pope John Paul II, the correct one there. We go back over to... What?
1: Jean-Paul Luc Picard.
0: It is a five.
4: Yeah.
0: I actually lied. You could tie the game up, but let's see. I trust
1: it's
0: Leah.
1: It's not going to happen.
0: Leah, we go over to you here. Again, you have the millennial question. You are leading 5-2 after that last one. I need first and last name. Name. I need the full name of four members of NSYNC.
4: Oh, I get them confused.
0: Four members of NSYNC.
4: NSYNC.
0: Go for it.
4: Lance Bass.
0: I just need you to give me all four.
4: Joey Fatone, Mark Wahlberg, and Jordan Knight.
0: I'm sorry. That is incorrect. Would you, Brittany...
1: I mean, I can't believe you didn't do Justin Timberlake.
0: Okay, so who else you going with? You got three more.
1: JC Chavez.
0: I need just give me the four. Just like she did.
1: Yeah, but I wanted to use hers.
0: Oh, you're using her two other ones of Joey Fatone and Lance Bass?
1: Joey is not.
4: I named New Kids on the Block.
1: But
4: Lance Bass.
1: And then the other one's name is definitely his name.
0: Five.
1: Is it Joey Fatone?
0: That's what you're going with.
1: Yeah, it's gonna have to be.
0: You got it.
1: That made me nervous.
0: Yeah, she ended up, then she just took a quick turn to the Knights and the Wahlbergs.
1: Because I was like, the first you felt right.
0: Joey Fatone, Lance Bass, JC Chavez, yep. Justin Timberlake, and Chris Kirkpatrick. I only know that one thanks to the Eminem song.
1: And do you remember the time we panicked?
0: Chris Kirkpatrick, yep.
1: Remember the time we panicked because we found out that the initials...
0: It's all
1: We're
0: based,
1: missing one.
0: It's all based on the last net letter. NSYNC is the last letter of all of their first names. But actually, Lance Bass wasn't one of the original members. It was this other guy.
4: And
0: his name, it fit. So,
1: well, what about Justin?
0: N. NSYNC.
1: Last
0: letter of their first name.
1: Got it,
0: NSYNC.
1: Got it. I flipped it, reversed it.
0: It's cool. It's no big deal.
1: No.
0: So with
1: Dust
0: that,
1: you're looking for a J.
0: With that, 2 points going.
1: Dust discovering that was me writing things down and then panicking like an hour later.
0: So technically with that, Brittany, you got 2 points, or you got the steal for 1 point. That means
1: Brittany
0: you're sitting
1: won.
0: At 3 points. No, she gets this one right. She ties the game.
4: Oh, okay.
0: In 1975, Brittany, what two programmers launched Microsoft?
1: This is an obvious one. This is the guy that dated the comedian girl. Their names are...
0: In 1975, what two programmers launched Microsoft? I need two names from you, Brittany. If you get this one right, we go to a
1: tiebreaker. I even watched a movie where Ashton Kutcher played this guy, but it's leaving my brain right now.
0: What was the name of the movie?
1: Yeah, that'd be nice. His name is... Oh, my God, it's killing me right now.
0: Well, I need both of them, so if you can't come up with the other one either.
1: No, I definitely won't remember the one who was dated Kathy...
4: Bates?
1: No. She dated...
4: Kathy Griffin?
1: Yes, he dated Kathy Griffin for a teeny bit, but...
0: All right, I need to guess.
1: They
0: you
1: have the
0: guess?
1: Same first name, right?
0: No. Oh. Do you have a guess there, Leah?
4: Is it Wozniak and Gates?
0: Nope. It's Gates...
4: And Allen?
0: Bill Gates and Paul Allen.
1: Oh, I was thinking Wozniak's
0: nope,
1: one
0: dating Kathy.
4: Okay,
0: nope,
4: thank you.
0: Nope.
4: Yeah.
0: Bill Gates and Paul Allen, the two programmers that launched it in 1975. With that, you're the winner today, Leah!
4: Oh, well, I feel like we're all losers after this game, but...
0: Yeah, it's been fun.
1: That was a rough one.
4: That was good.
1: I'm not actually fine with that. I don't recognize billionaires.
4: I refuse to name them.
1: They scream at me to give them names. And it's not because I'm dumb. It's because I'm taking a stance.
4: Yeah, We're anarchists now or something like that.
2: Yeah, we're going to go climb Empire State Building.
4: The tower out here in the parking lot.
2: Please don't. It gives me anxiety thinking about it.
0: By the way, the movie you were thinking of was Jobs.
2: Not. Yeah.
0: Because of Steve Jobs.
2: Those are the ones that have the both Steves. Because isn't that Steve Wozniak and Steve Jobs? So when you said Bill Gates, I went, oh, no. And I was hoping they wouldn't realize the Ashton Kutcher. But
0: the Ashton Kutcher movie.
2: I was literally like, let's get out of this segment. And they won't realize that I'm even a bigger idiot. Like, I was in a state of panic that this would happen.
0: I'm sorry.
2: And now we're sitting in that.
0: We're sitting in it.
2: Can we please leave, Leah?
4: Yes. I think we have to go.
3: If life is a game to be won, then every child deserves to play on a level field. Children International is empowering young people at every stage of growth to achieve their goals.
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11: ABC News, I'm Chuck Sievertson. Israeli intelligence tipped off the U.S. to a very specific plot to assassinate President Trump, says U.S. Ambassador to Israel Mike Huckabee to Fox News. His comment contradicted Trump, who told the New York Post that Israel came up with nothing about the plot, first reported by the Wall Street Journal. Talks in Oman today with reps of Iran and Oman produced no news of a breakthrough. Congressman Ro Khanna says he's seriously thinking about running for president after the California Democrat was detained by armed Israeli settlers in the West Bank Thursday. And the Israeli military arrived and took the settlers' side.
13: If you're unwilling to speak up against the genocide in Gaza, the apartheid in the West Bank, then you are morally compromised.
11: The Israeli military says it responded to a report of civilians blocking a road and soldiers cleared them away. A runner was gored in the face during a bull run at Spain's San Fermín Festival today. This is ABC News.
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2: Hello. Welcome to a brand new week. It's us, Donna and Steve.
16: Hey, guys.
2: Hey.
16: Welcome back.
2: Happy
16: 4th of July holiday weekend. Hopefully everybody had a great little time off. What did you do on the 4th, by the way, Donna?
2: I cleaned my house all day. That's all I did all weekend was deep clean.
16: You didn't get together with any friends or anything? Or
2: nope.
16: Cook any hot dogs, burgers?
2: No hot dogs. Nope.
16: Hmm. Are you? Okay.
2: That's good. In bed by 9:30. Yeah.
16: Oh, and then the fireworks started going off and you were probably upset about
2: because
16: you were in bed early?
2: You know what I was upset about? Saturday morning, 7:45, I'm walking the dog. Firecrackers.
16: Oh, yeah, let's go.
2: Like,
16: early
2: what
16: risers.
2: Is going on, people? Chill out.
16: What do you think is the acceptable time for fireworks to start and then stop on the 4th of July? Since clearly someone went a little too early.
2: 7:30 to 10:30.
16: Wait a minute. Oh, so PM, that's it?
2: Yeah.
16: Oh, my gosh. Wait a minute. There's nothing like eating a hot dog, you got some Americana, maybe a little Bruce Springsteen on in the background, and then you hear firecrackers going off, and it's 2 p.m., and you're like, oh, yeah, they're getting ready.
2: I guess you do you, you know.
16: What
2: everyone
16: was your
2: shouldn't...
16: childhood like around the holidays? Were they fond memories of the 4th of July?
2: Yeah, hit or miss. Hit or miss.
16: Is that right?
2: I've never been a fireworks person. I've never been like, oh, my God, we've got to go see the fireworks. Get your blanket. I've never.
16: That sounds so disrespectful.
2: Now, if I see them.
16: Get your blanket.
2: I'm like, oh, that's pretty. That's cool.
16: Interesting. I grew up very different, I think, in that the small town where I grew up, the big deal was the carnival came to town, and it sort of culminated right around the 4th of July. And it was so exciting. And we all went over to my grandma's house. And
2: aww.
16: She had a very humble home. But we'd crowd on the front porch and then in the front little tiny lawn. And we would lay blankets out there and we'd be watching them. And it was just so exciting. I've never been into setting off pew airborne fireworks. You know, the kind that blow people's fingers off every year.
2: Yeah.
16: I've never been into that sort of fireworks situation.
2: What kind of fireworks do you set
16: off? I only do legal ground-based fountains. They're just fountains. So you light a wick, and then nothing goes.
2: Okay,
16: none
2: I
16: of that.
2: See. Okay.
16: It's all just fire fountains, some sort. And they're fun. We had a nice show. We had a nice show on the 4th of July. I did not clean and do household chores all day, and essentially forget that it was America's 250th birthday. I celebrated as a patriot would, and we. We had a great little cookout situation, burgers, wings, and dogs. Then we for the first time, sort of set an itinerary for to kind of level set expectations for the kids. So 2 to 4:30 was eat and chill. do whatever you want, just eat. We're talking. There's music on. Kids are playing outside, basketball in the front. Then at 4:30, the annual 4th of July wiffle ball game began in the backyard. That's always a big deal. We do a full thing where we're calling the lineups out. You're on this team. You're on this team.
2: Players are lined up. How many people were there?
16: Oh, gee, I don't know. We probably had 22 or 3 baseball
2: players. Did you have
16: players?
2: A party?
16: Yes, Donna. I lean into celebrations.
2: I don't recall getting an invite.
16: Actually, I think I did invite you, and I think you turned me down just like you have for Easter.

0: went back-to-back unk, walk-off home run to win it for our team. That was exciting.
1: Nice.
0: Then we played, there was a volleyball game next door, shared yard situation.
1: Oh.
0: And so that happened, and that was very fun, very, everybody was loving that. And then the thunder and lightning came in, and then we were like, hey, gang, what if we went inside? So then I went in, others stayed out, and I was like, I just don't really play the game with lightning. And then all of a sudden, we looked up in the sky, and we saw these low-hanging shelf clouds. And then for the first time in my life in person, Donna, I saw, we all saw, rotation. Spinning circle clouds,
1: what?
0: Rotation.
1: Really? No.
0: Yes, and then we said, hey, guys, maybe, so I holler over to my wife, hey, Lou, I give her like the wrap it up, and then she was like, oh, this looks bad. I was like, that's kind of what I've been trying to say without seeming, trying to be like the wet blanket here. Sure enough, 3 minutes later, we're all inside, and just a torrential downpour comes through and wind, and it lasted for, oh, you probably the better part of 30 or 45 minutes, a mean, wicked storm that passed through. And then after that, we went out, everything dried up, and we did our fireworks display at the end of the night. Here,
1: nice.
0: Happy 4th, everyone.
1: Happy 4th, everybody. Did you watch any of the coverage on TV?
0: We had it on in the background. Yeah, we had ABC was running a 25-hour thing that was going on. Literally, 25 hours for America's 250th birthday.
1: So
0: 25
1: stupid.
0: Hours straight.
1: Wow.
0: Donna. And so that was going on. So we had a little bit of that on, some different performances. You know, I saw Reba.
1: Nice.
0: Saw Ryan Seacrest.
1: Yeah, there was.
0: Saw David Muir.
1: Nice.
0: The people. How about you? Did you watch anything?
1: No, I didn't. No, I didn't. I was just cleaning. I was just cleaning all weekend. I was like taking down light fixtures and washing them and sheets and shower curtains and dog beds. And then I went to the laundromat yesterday.
0: Oh,
1: thank you for asking.
0: Yes. And then she walks in and she's suddenly like Norm on Cheers.
1: That's right.
0: Ta-da! She's back.
1: I'm like, what's up?
0: Can I say something critical, please?
1: Yeah, sure. I don't care.
0: This is two out of the last three big holidays where it's actually sort of alarming how subterranean you're going and how isolationist you're going. Thanksgiving was like this, and now the 4th of July where, and you have a lot of friends.
1: Mm-hmm, mm-hmm.
0: It appears that either you didn't get invited or you turned down any invitation for two holidays that are generally, probably more than most others, Christmas being the other third, group gatherings, and you have gone pure, not like I'm just going to do a thing where it's just me and I focus in on what I'm grateful for today or our freedoms. It's just I'm going to do laundry.
1: People were at the cabin, you know, people were doing their own thing. And I saw it as an opportunity to get stuff done while, you know, the neighbors were all gone. The friend. That's not true. I saw Susie.
0: We
1: Friday
0: see enough
1: night.
0: Of Susie, don't we?
1: I just walked with Susie this morning as well.
0: Great.
1: But yeah, I'm just not a big holiday person.
0: Yeah.
1: And I don't have family here. Now, if I had family, I would have been at my sister's house or my brother's house.
0: Because back in Jersey, your family's getting together, right?
1: No, they're not. I don't believe they are. I mean, we're not seven, you know?
0: Donna, your family.
1: I know. We'd do
0: seven.
1: A barbecue or something, maybe. Or everyone just does their own thing.
0: I have a lot of questions now about your family. I realize there's a lot I don't know about the genealogy of your family, how many nieces or nephews are roaming about the cabin. There's a lot I don't know, and we don't have time.
1: Okay.
0: Hey, but ahead of time, you're invited for Thanksgiving. So it's early July, and I'm inviting you for Thanksgiving.
1: All
0: if
1: right,
0: you'd like
1: thank
0: to
1: you.
0: Come. Do
1: you. No,
0: or,
1: that'd be
0: that
1: weird.
0: Yes?
1: That's like a weird sit down, no escaping. Kind of.
0: No. We'll put you down for a 3-hour window.
1: That's we'll a long time to be sitting at a table with.
0: Donna, you sit at a table with me every day and we do the show for 3 hours.
1: I'll think about it. Thank you.
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13: 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She said, feel
1: the beat. Hey guys, welcome back. It is the Donna and Steve Show. So happy to have you on board. Sorry, USA lost to Belgium. We're done.
2: We're done. The World Cup run is over. We lose our fourth consecutive time in the World Cup that we've been a part of. We missed in 2018, that we've gone out in the round of 16. We can't quite break that threshold and make it to the what would be the quarterfinals. It was a bummer because There was a lot of really good mojo. It was a really great performance up until last night for Team USA. A lot of goals were scored. Usually we would have a lot of draws in past World Cups that would get us out of the group stage, meaning we were sort of just hanging on. We just got by. We were scoring goals. Offensively, we looked good. There was a lot of enthusiasm. And then we... I'm sorry. And then we lost last night 4-1. It was tough.
1: Sorry, USA.
2: We were reading...
1: It was a good run.
2: Don't talk like you've been wrong.
1: All right, fine.
2: We were reading comments from a tan mom
1: post.
2: During the commercial break.
1: People are so funny.
2: A little.
1: So funny. Now you have to read a couple. You can't just let that hang.
2: So this is... This is Tan Mom did a video. This was back in May. And it was like a Mother's Day thing, but she was in this...
1: Christmas outfit.
2: Like a Christmas outfit and all that. Anyway, I hadn't seen her in a long time. And so she's... Has this tin of cooked sausages that are in front of her. And I don't know what the hell she's saying. But then, of course, I go to the comments. Somebody said, this looks like a cartoon character after it gets blown up, which is very funny. Someone said, if the crumbs in the bottom of my air fryer were a person.
1: People are so funny.
2: Someone said, never seen anyone survive a cremation before.
1: Oh, my God. Those are good. Those are good. They're mean. They're mean, but they're funny.
2: A guy named Chris said, I beg your finest pardon, ma'am, but it appears you're done cooking.
1: Wasn't there one that said, was she in the oven with the sausage?
2: Yes. Was she holding the sausages in the oven while they cooked? Anyway,
1: we digress. Good.
2: Someone said, this reminds me, I need to stain my deck. Go ahead. Someone said Merry Christmas.
1: Oh, poor Tana.
2: Anyway, no, but we hope that she's well and tan.
1: I guess, if that's what she likes.
2: Has she had a
1: skin check?
2: I mean, like, I'm sorry.
1: Maybe she's spray tanning.
2: Maybe
1: she's spray tanning too much. I don't think that's great for you either, Stormer.
0: I've actually got a few Tan Mom sound bites ready and loaded. Do you want to hear a few?
1: Of course.
0: All right, let's start with this one.
14: Look in the mirror and look at yourself instead of looking at me. And I'm sorry, I'm tan. I like to be tan. It just feels good.
0: And then we got this one.
14: Yeah, I'm very tan. And I've been tanning my whole life.
0: And this is one of my favorites.
14: I got you a present, you jerk.
2: That's funny.
1: Is she from New Jersey?
0: I'm assuming so. I don't know where Tan Mom's from.
2: I'm assuming so. That's funny. Wow. I don't know a lot about Tan Mom. I know she was all the rage, what, 15 years ago? Is that when she got hot? Where is she from? Is she from your hometown?
1: She's from Nutley, New Jersey, which is just a few towns over from where I grew up. I used to hang out in Nutley quite a lot.
2: How old is Tan Mom?
1: It's hard to tell. She could be 105 or she could be 30.
2: She's 58. She could be 105. I'm tired. Oh, wow.
1: Oh, wow.
2: She says she's a totally different person now.
1: She looks different.
2: Well,
1: like her hair color.
2: Oh, okay. Yeah, she's still extremely
1: tan.
2: She's too tan.
1: She's a little too tan.
2: Oh, my gosh. We have time for this. I want to play a little game, Donna.
1: Okay. I think she lives in Florida now.
2: That checks out.
1: It sure does.
2: It almost feels like that's like the New Jersey is the community college of the University of Florida,
1: yes,
2: so to speak,
1: yes.
2: If you will.
1: Yep.
2: Came across an interesting list. Are these things helpful or not when you're trying to help a family with a baby? Okay. So let's say, Donna, stop looking at Tan Mom.
1: Okay, all right, sorry.
2: Let's say you know somebody in your world who has a little baby, and they say there was a survey done for parents with kids under 6, but I think you kind of grow out of needing as much hands-on help. But that first year in particular, those first 6 months can be crazy. So anyway, reading through this study, they started to throw up some, would this be a helpful thing or not? So if you have a little one in your life, or if you are a young parent, meaning you've got a little at home, maybe you've been through some of these before. For instance, a good way to help someone in that situation, drop off dinner in disposable containers and don't stay.
1: Love it.
2: They say that's a good way to
1: do it. That's a great idea.
2: Now, I will say, though, sometimes, you know, sometimes maybe if you're closer, they might want you there. They might want a little camaraderie because all they've been dealing with is a crying baby.
1: That is true. And just read the room.
2: Yeah. They say a bad example of trying to help new young parents is, hey, let me know if you need anything, because it's too blah.
1: Like, too open-ended.
2: Yes.
1: I don't know what I need. Just do something.
2: They say the good way to help in that case would be texting them and then say, I'm going to Target. Send me 5 things you need.
1: Perfect.
2: We love that, right?
1: Love it.
2: Are we clapping?
1: Helpful. Yes.
2: Taking the older kid to the park so the parent can focus on the baby. That is helpful.
1: That is helpful.
2: Bringing a meal that requires prep. Maybe some dishes and like a multi-step reheating ritual. Maybe not so great. Helpful. Just order them food. They just order it in, please.
1: Dude, you know what would be really nice? Let's just say for the first 2 weeks, maybe do a little meal train.
2: Meal train is great.
1: I love the meal train idea. That is so helpful.
2: We've had that for every baby that we've had, I think.
1: Oh, you have?
2: Maybe not the first. But yes, multiple times. And we've even had it. My wife's had some neck surgeries, and so then she's kind of like laid up for a while, and we've had people organize meal trains, and it is great. Ding dong. Now listen, you'll almost turn into lasagna. That's how often you'll eat lasagna, but it's good. It's easy. It's in a tin.
1: But you know, there is a website, right, where you can let them know what you're going to be bringing, and then you could see what someone's bringing on Monday. So on Tuesday, you don't want to bring Chinese food again. We did this for my cousin when she was recovering from a double mastectomy. She couldn't lift her arms. She couldn't do dishes. So that was, and she has two littles. So that was a great way to help her.
2: Yeah, that is good. Another good way to help someone with a little baby, returning library books or Amazon packages or things that just like, how can I take an errand?
1: Like this, the minutiae that just piles up.
2: Saying enjoy every minute, bad way to help. Because they're going to be up at like 3:10 in the morning, and they're not going to be thinking, oh, wait, that woman in the checkout line
1: told me to enjoy every minute.
2: So this is great. No, it's okay to be tired, to feel exhausted, to feel like I'm over this, but also know you'll look back and appreciate it in the same way that you look back and laugh at a flat tire on a road trip.
1: That's right.
2: In the moment, it's a flat tire.
1: Right.
2: You're stuck on the side of the road.
1: Yeah, don't say things could be worse.
2: That's least helpful thing you could say, generally.
1: Yeah, but also grant grace to people who don't know what to say. People are awkward, right?
2: Yes, yes.
1: Anyway, that was fun.
2: Okay.
1: Congratulations, everyone, on your babies.
3: Where talk is fun.
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1: Hey guys, welcome back. It is the Donna and Steve show on My Talk 107.1. I've got some summer safety tips for your doggies.
2: Okay, yeah, if you have a notebook, this is a good time to jot these down. These might be good ideas.
1: All right, Steve. You don't have to be dramatic.
2: I was trying to punch it up a touch. Supporting you.
1: You could just remember them. Here we go.
2: For the record, I would like you to always take the dramatic way of supporting me when I do stories. So,
1: okay. Okay. So it's getting pretty hot around here. We're going to be in the hundreds in the next week. Upper 90s, low 100s. You believe me? Are you going to look it up? Or are you going to check my work?
2: I'm just going. I've seen that on my thing. I'm just looking to offer some specificity.
1: Okay. Watch out for signs of heat stroke. The main signs are heavy panting and loss of energy.
2: What will we see from the dogs?
1: You're so funny. If you're on a walk and they start acting weird, find some shade, give them some water. Or if they're really bad, spray them with a hose, a water bottle, whatever, and call your vet. Do not make your dog go swimming. Most dogs do like to swim, but some breeds do not. So don't carry them into the water because you'll just freak them out. And if you toss a stick in and they don't go after it, don't force them to, okay? Don't burn their paws on the sidewalk. Just here's what you do. You test the ground with your hand before you go on a walk. If it hurts to keep your hand on there for more than a few seconds, do not walk your dog on the sidewalk. You want to find a place with grass instead. Okay?
2: Okay.
1: This one's for you, Steve. Give your dog a haircut, but don't shave them.
2: Okay.
1: Trimming their hair is okay, but some dogs have an extra layer of hair that actually keeps them cool in the summer.
2: Regulates.
1: So check with your vet first or Google the breed of dog you have. But don't shave them because they can get sunburned. Mm. And they're also more likely to get bitten by bugs if they don't have any hair.
2: Mm.
1: And then give them a checkup petting. If they're spending a lot of time exploring outdoors, you want to check their fur to make sure they don't need some extra brushing or bathing. Check their skin for irritation from insect bites and stings. Or lawn products, you know, garden fertilizers.
8: Yeah.
1: Yada, yada.
8: I have a tick mitt. I haven't been using it.
1: Oh, what's that look like?
8: It's like a green, a big green mitten.
1: And then it's got like pokey things on the outside, like little nubbies.
8: I don't even know. It's right over here. You want me to get it?
1: Yeah, I would like to see it. I never heard of a tick mitt.
8: Yeah, and you know, at the beginning of the summer, do you remember how ticks were everywhere back in May? It was another day. I had multiple ticks on me.
1: Oh, my God. I'd freak out.
8: Yeah. All right. Let me see if I can just.
1: It's weird. Just from being in your backyard, because I have a pretty woodsy area.
8: Here we go.
1: I try not to walk in the woods.
8: This is so me, Donna. I order something, very passionate, very excited about it.
1: Mm-hmm.
8: I get it, and I never open it. Months go by.
1: Let's see that thing.
8: It's called the tick mitt.
1: All right, everybody.
8: And
1: a little ASMR.
8: Yeah. Oh, yes, yes, for the all you little freaks out there.
1: Okay, a tick mitt.
8: My little truffle pigs out there rooting around.
1: I should probably get one. My dog is black. Oh, I thought it was going to have nubbies on it.
8: No nubs. It's nub-free. They say that this safely and effectively removes multiple loose ticks at once. Directions: rub the tick mitt over skin and clothes or your pet's fur. Step 2, place tick mitt in the dryer for 10 minutes. Dryer bag included in this. Step 3, dispose of ticks and tick mitt is ready to use again. This is great for dogs, kids, hikers, gardeners, campers, hunters, sports, and farmers.
1: So you're putting it in the dryer before you use it?
8: No. Well, yes, except for the first use. Yeah, I think that the first one then, the first time in the dryer will loosen the ticks up off of the glove.
1: No, then they're in your dryer.
8: No, there's a dryer bag included.
1: Oh, so you put it in the dryer bag.
8: See?
1: Dryer bag. Wow, how about that? Was that an Instagram find?
8: No, I think my sister had mentioned it, and then I got it on Amazon.
1: Nice.
8: The website, not the jungle.
1: Thank you for clarification.
8: Also, the 100 degrees that had been forecasted is currently not. They've dropped the forecast by quite a bit. Here's today through next Friday. 82, 82, 84, 86, 88, 89, 90, 90, 88, 94 two Fridays from now. So it's come down a little bit, which
1: I hope
8: continues.
1: Great. Thank you.
8: I'm going to share with you a hack that some people say works. I've tried it, and I feel like there's a fatal flaw. And if it's a fatal flaw for me, a simple man, I believe like it could be that for many of you. They call it the fake deadline family calendar. For kids' camps, flights, appointments, games, anything involving multiple humans, put the calendar time, when you put this on your calendar, put the calendar time 15 to 20 minutes earlier than reality. Not because you're mistaken, simply because the shoes are liars. They say they're going to be there on time, but they're not. The water bottles are liars. They disappear. Someone's going to need to use the bathroom at the wrong time. So they say setting your calendar times 15 to 20 minutes earlier helps you to avoid that last second stress. My beef with this, as a man who used to set his watch 10 minutes later, so that I would get places on time, even dumb brains figure this out very quickly.
1: Yes.
8: And so it just feels like it works on paper, not in practice. I'll hang up and listen.
1: Yes. Like, for example, my mom used to set the clock 15 minutes ahead.
8: Wow. 15 minutes. That's aggressive.
1: Who are you fooling? You know you did it, right?
8: Yeah. Like, you need someone to reset all of the clocks without you knowing it. And then someone, but then you're going to turn the TV on. You know what time it is. You're going to look at your phone. You know what time it
1: exactly.
8: actually is.
1: Yeah. This is a tough one to enforce.
8: Yeah, it's called the fake deadline family calendar hack. But maybe it would work. Maybe if you are simple.
1: Yeah, maybe.
8: But I'm pretty simple, and I still sniff this one out.
1: You would be a good candidate for this.
8: What now?
1: You would be a good let me try it again. You would be a good candidate for this.
8: Candidate. You're doing candidate, and that's fine. There are two D's. I'm going to ignore the first one.
1: And how do you say it?
8: Candidate.
1: Candidate. Like Canada.
9: Candidate.
1: Candidate.
8: Oh, date.
9: K candidate.
8: Who are the candidates? Yeah, fly a kite. I'm not voting for you.
1: Hmm. Yeah, you're a guy that people should tell to be somewhere 15 minutes earlier. Because
8: you're right.
1: You'll probably show up just a smidge early then.
8: Yeah.
1: You'll be 10 minutes late.
8: Yeah. No, I own that. I own that. I'm not going to defend that. I have really, really bad with assessing how much time it's going to take me to get out the door. Very, very bad at that. What really helped me this past year was driving my high school daughter to high school. Had to drop her off early, so it forced the issue in a different way. You know, she's ready. I'm hollering at her, hey, we got to go. And then it helped me in not getting places as late.
1: Because you want to get her there before the bell rings, right?
8: Yes, before the bell tolls. As the bell tolls.
1: Okay.
8: Right? Classic literature, dog.
1: Why do you think you keep estimating how much time you would need?
8: I'm not sure.
1: Okay.
8: I don't know. I'm not ever thinking, I'm going to make this person wait. That's
1: right.
8: Never the thought. It's always rooted in like, oh, yeah, I know. I'll be ready. You know what I like to say, though, on the way into church every Sunday? I'll see my buddy Ron, who works security at the church, and I'll say, Ron, someone's got to be the last one in. And I'm that guy now. We got there early a few weeks ago. I was like, what's happening here? And they were like, oh, this is what normally happens.
1: Is it you that's holding up the family or the family holding you up?
8: Sorry, I had to mute. I sneezed. We all hold each other up at different times. Sometimes I'm the last in the car. Other times Lou, even my wife, can be last in the car. Sometimes you're waiting on a child as well.
1: Sure.
8: It's six bodies you got to get in that beast.
1: Yeah, it's a lot.
8: No, Donna.
1: God, especially when they're little and you got to pack so many things for them.
8: I tell you what, I forget the comedian who said it, but whoever wrote Easy Like Sunday Morning, is that Lionel Richie?
1: I believe it's the Commodores, yeah.
8: Write it when they had little children in their homes, particularly if they were trying to get out the door and go to church. There is nothing easy about that. You when you get to church, you need the Lord. You have some sins to repent of that occurred that Sunday morning. Now chuckle, Donna.
1: I didn't know if you were speaking directly to me.
8: No, I don't.
1: Because I'm easy like Sunday morning.
8: No, listen, if you're ever lost, I know one place not to look. Church. I'll be like, check that box. Where else can we direct our efforts? Have we checked all of the bars?
1: You know what, Steve?
8: What, Donna?
1: The outdoors are my church. You know?
8: Yes.
1: That's nature. Nature is the world's church. And that's where I'll be. Thanks.
8: All right, Oprah. I'm going to take a break.
1: Okay, me too then.
8: I'll be back. We'll all be back together. Fine. Take a break, get some water, hour three.
10: Brittany and Kendall.
11: They were already engaged.
12: She wouldn't have had long nails while climbing a building if she didn't.
11: They were already engaged. I know that. I'm not saying they weren't today.
12: You know, so funny. If you were asked me tomorrow, and I was in a different mood, I might love it. And today, I hate it. Is that
11: you should
12: weird?
11: Try doing a show with you. Because that is 100% accurate.
12: 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Crazy.
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1: Hey guys, welcome to hour three of the Donna and Steve show. Did you hear the Emmy nominations came out this morning?
8: Oh, yeah, yeah.
1: Yeah, yeah, yeah, yeah.
8: And Mariska Hargitay.
1: Yes.
8: Is going to be your host. That was a little out of left field, right?
1: Yeah, I thought so, but I like it. I think she's great, and she is the first female host, I believe, in 15 years.
8: Great.
1: I know. She is very beloved, and I think it's a great choice. Can I run down some of the big categories for you? You tell me which shows you've seen, okay?
8: Yeah, you got it.
1: Outstanding drama series. We've got The Diplomat, The Gilded Age, A Knight of the Seven Kingdoms, Paradise, The Pit, Pluribus, Slow Horses, and Your Friends and Neighbors.
8: The Diplomat and The Pit are shows I've seen.
1: Okay. And I've seen some of The Gilded Age as well. And okay, that's about it for me. I'm really rooting for The Pit. It's a great show.
8: It'll probably win. It's doing great.
1: Yeah, it's up against some really good shows.
8: Mind if I open a Fresca as you continue to go
1: through the list? Oh, please do. And I'm going to go through the comedy series nominations. That's beautiful.
8: Thank you.
1: Again, I don't know why they categorize things. I feel like they have a better chance.
8: I know.
1: At winning in some cases. And I think the Academy has gone through this changing of the rules where if it's an hour, it has to be considered a drama. And then they switched back. So anyway, having said that, Abbott Elementary, The Bear, Hacks, Margo's Got Money Problems, Nobody Wants This, Only Murders in the Building, Shrinking, and Widow's Bay.
8: I'm so far behind on Only Murders in the Building, and I'm so far behind on Ted Lasso. Like, I think two seasons ago is when I stopped watching Only Murders, not for any reason. We just, suddenly a year and a half goes by and you're two seasons behind of something, of a show that you liked. I don't know what happens.
1: I mean, you get busy. You got kids.
8: I know, but like Only Murders, we love putting that on at the end of the night. It's about a 30-minute episode. I always enjoyed the storyline. Love the cast.
1: Can I ask a question about the show?
8: Mm-hmm.
1: Do people keep getting murdered in that building, or is this now about a podcast about murders?
8: I think there were, at least the first couple seasons, multiple murders in the building. And then I don't remember if the last season, the one that I watched, which was the first season that Meryl Streep was involved in, I forget where the murder happened.
1: Got it. Okay.
8: Thank you for your question.
1: Thank you for having me. Let's see. There's all the anthology series like All Her Fault, The Beast and Me, Beef, Love Story, and DTF St. Louis. I've seen all of those except the DTF St. Louis. Mm. And they're all very good. Really, really good. And then, let me see. You know, the regular suspects are nominated. Noah Wiley. You know, you got Sterling K. Brown, Gary Oldman, Mark Ruffalo, Rufus Sewell. You got Quinta. You got Io Edebiri. You got Elle Fanning, Lisa Kudrow, Jean Smart. Jeez, Lisa Kudrow should win just for really playing annoying so well.
8: So well, yeah. Yeah, we both watched her in The Comeback and thought, ooh, this is tough. But you're right, that's a credit to a good actress.
1: Yeah, because you're just like, oh my God, I can't take one more minute of her. That's how bad it is.
8: Yes.
1: I would really like to see Matthew Rhys win for Widow's Bay for lead actor in a comedy series. Hmm. He is such a very versatile actor, I think. Thank you. Martin Short and Jason Segel are also up for comedy. So there you go. Those are the biggie bigs. The biggie bigs. Yeah, I said the biggie big.
8: Here's an email from Shannon.
1: Okay.
8: Hey, Donna and Steve.
1: Hey, Shannon.
8: As I am typing this out, I am laughing out loud at the Beavis and Butthead, also Vin Diesel segment. I also listened to it back about 5 times. Same goes for the earlier segment that we did yesterday about Garth Brooks. Just hearing the audio without a visual does give the Predator vibes, like you said, Steve. Anyways, you guys are great. You're hilarious. Thanks. Thank you, Shannon.
4: I really like that.
8: I figured out what Garth Brooks was talking to in that creepy new arena tour video that he posted.
1: Wasn't it his bus?
8: No. It's this weird octagon, almost shaped like the Gravitron at the old carnivals.
1: Oh, wow.
8: But it's transparent, and it's something that the drummer lives inside of on this tour.
1: Oh, I see.
8: Yeah.
1: It's one of those, if you know, you know.
8: I guess, yeah. And they do start cutting to it. I probably could have watched it closer the first time to realize what he was talking about. But I'm sorry, I was distracted by what he was saying.
1: Oh, yeah.
8: How long's it been, old girl? Ew. And then, I'm sorry, but you said that his paraphernalia spot on his website is called the G-Spot?
1: Yeah.
8: Okay, guys.
1: I know.
8: That's creepy.
1: Okay, but he uses the letter G a lot, you know, the lowercase letter.
8: Don't defend that, Donna. Don't act like that was not.
1: It's a play on. Well, it's a play.
8: Yeah, it's a perverted play on words for where to get merchandise. And then he starts his videos with, oh, yeah. How long's it been, old girl? Okay, that's giving creep, bruh. Someone.
4: This is who I am.
8: Oh, God.
1: I know.
8: Why is he that way?
1: I don't know. I don't know.
8: Again, two things can be true.
1: Yes.
8: He could be a really nice guy and put out intentional / unintentional up for debate, really creepy vibes there.
1: All right. I'm going to say what people are probably thinking.
8: What?
1: What happened to that case with that woman, the hairdresser? Who do you think hush money was?
8: I don't know.
1: Huh. And if you don't know, there was a woman who had accused him of, I don't know, sexual
8: harassment, sexual misconduct.
1: Assault. I don't know.
8: I think it was a makeup artist.
1: Yes.
8: Yeah. I'm just saying, you can do, I'm sorry, but if my name was Geeve, and then I had a website, and then the spot where you purchase merchandise, I called it the G spot, you'd be like, hey, Steve, that's perverted, bro. That's way too suggestive. You should take that down. It's in poor taste. But it's Garth, and Donna won't say anything bad about Garth.
1: Well,
8: she interviewed him 8,000 times.
1: Here's the thing. The G is, that's his brand, right? So he's just doing a play on words.
8: Donna,
1: I know.
8: Are you really doing this again?
1: I'm just saying.
8: Do you think that's all it is?
1: No, I think he's trying to be cute.
8: Not creepy.
1: I don't think he's trying to be creepy.
8: But again, that's why I said, what if my name was Geeve? Spelled G-E-V-E. And then the spot to purchase merchandise on my website was the G spot.
1: It could be the Geeve spot.
8: No, but I called it the G spot, Donna. How would you feel about that? If it was me, Geeve, your co-host. It's the Donna and Geeve show.
1: I don't know.
8: Okay! That's weird. You just have to be able to say it's weird, and also I bet he's really nice. And you bring up a fair point about, you know, what did happen to the lawsuit. We heard the front part of the story, never the back part of the story.
1: Yeah. There was never any kind of follow-up.
8: Stormer.
5: Yes, sir.
8: Can you get to Garth Brooks' Instagram so we can play the good audio of his arena tour announcement one more time?
5: Sure, give me one second. Time and temperature in Mozambique at the moment.
8: Oh, stand by. I'll find that. Mozambique. Time and temp. Thank you. If you're listening in Mozambique, we thank you. It is now 6:11 p.m. currently. And the current weather is probably hot.
5: And right? Here's Garth Brooks.
6: Oh, yeah. How long's it been, old girl?
8: What a
6: 30 years.
8: Donna.
1: I know.
8: But maybe it's just the G-spot because it's just like his name is Garth, right? Play the beginning of the audio again.
5: One moment, please. One moment. My okay, God. Here we go.
6: Oh, yeah.
8: Play the whole
6: thing. How long's it been, old girl? 30 years. Oof. A little dusty.
8: That's creepy.
6: You know what? Maybe it's time.
8: Why, Donna?
6: Maybe it's time. We put you back to work.
1: Okay.
8: You're in love with the vampire.
1: I didn't say I was in love with him. Anyway, the case is still playing out in both Mississippi and California. Okay.
8: You know, I think his issue is he's so self-governed. There's no one in his camp that could say, Garth, let's try that again. We love the arena tour. A lot of people are going to come. You'll sell out arenas. It's going to be great. Try it. Let's try it different. Let's go up in our register. And you're seeing an old friend, not an old lover. Let's try it. Remember, you're talking to an inanimate object. Here we go. And action.
6: Oh, yeah. How long's it been, old girl?
1: You know what it kind of reminds me of?
6: A little dusty.
1: It's kind of giving me Bob Ross.
8: Don't be smart. Bob!
1: Oh, yeah, a little dab right here. Just make sure you keep the brush very moist.
8: Donna! We're taking a break. We're taking a break.
1: We were on a break!
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29: 80C News, I'm Dave Packer. An effort to get talks between the U.S. and Iran back on track after days of attacks, but
30: the president is issuing this new threat against Iran, posting that 1,000 missiles are locked and loaded and aimed at Iran, with thousands more to immediately follow if the Iranian government acts on its threat to assassinate or attempt to assassinate him. And he goes further, adding that orders have already been given and the U.S. military is ready, willing, and able to completely decimate and destroy all areas of Iran.
29: ABC's Selena Wang. U.S. Ambassador to Israel Mike Huckabee telling Fox News that Israeli intelligence tipped off the U.S. to a very specific plot to assassinate President Trump. President Trump earlier said Israel came up with nothing. A landmark housing bill automatically became law at midnight, even after President Trump declined to sign it in protest of the Senate's inaction on a voting legislation that he's supporting. The bipartisan bill aims to increase the supply of affordable homes and bring down costs. This is ABC News.
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1: Hey guys, welcome back. We are so happy to have you listening. Thank you for joining us on the Thursday edition of the show.
8: Thirsty Thursday.
1: It's Thursday.
8: Can I do my study first?
1: Yeah, do whatever you want, man.
8: There was a study out about the states that tip the best and tip the worst. And I was very, very surprised by the state that came in at number 2 on the best tippers list. This was a study done by Food and Wine. Number 1 was Delaware. I don't know anything about Delaware. So, sure. On average, 22.1% tip.
1: Way to go.
8: That's nice. Coming in at number 2, shocking me, West Virginia.
1: Really?
8: 21% tippers in West Virginia. Here's why it's surprising to me. I would just assume there kind of a, well, thank you, honey, would suffice, you know? Kind of, we're just, feels
1: really?
8: Like a very blue-collar, Rust Belt kind of town. I don't know if Appalachia goes through there.
1: Right.
8: I don't know where Appalachia is.
1: It's a lot of Mountain Dew. They
8: but if
1: drink
8: there are
1: a lot of Mountain Dew.
8: I don't think that's, well, yeah, actually,
1: I think it's the biggest
8: place
1: for Mountain Dew.
8: Oh, yeah, is that
1: and
8: right?
1: And loss of teeth. Mountain
8: yes.
1: Dew. Who drinks the most Mountain Dew? I'll tell you.
8: Yes, look that up, please.
1: Okay.
8: Number 3 was New Hampshire. The worst tippers, California, number 1.
1: Really?
8: 17.3%. Then Washington, then Nevada.
1: Really?
8: Yeah.
1: That's a shame. Mountain Dew
8: consumption.
1: In the U.S. Okay, let's see. Mountain Dew, that is pretty delicious stuff. Oh, it's Ohio. I was close.
8: Who's number 2? Is this an exhaustive
1: North Carolina.
8: List? Wow.
1: Michigan, Kentucky, and Florida. Per capita, consumption is also heavily concentrated throughout the Appalachian region.
8: Yes.
1: With states like Kentucky, West Virginia, and Tennessee traditionally.
8: How would you feel if you were lost in the Appalachian mountain range?
1: Scared.
8: Not in the mountains, but in like Appalachia towns.
1: Even scareder.
8: Okay.
1: Yeah.
8: Never did find it, did you?
1: Never got there.
8: The melody you're looking
1: That's
8: for.
1: That's right. My sister lives in a town. Bow, bow, bow. Thank you.
8: That's what you're looking for. What's that from?
1: A movie you should never see.
8: No, that's the one about the stalker, right? Kathy Bates?
1: No. Nope.
8: What's that from, Donna? Tell me, please.
1: It's called Deliverance.
8: Why can't I see it?
1: Because it's about a bunch of guys who go on a guide trip.
8: Let's
1: They're
8: going to
1: go fishing in the woods, and they run into these inbred people who basically stalk them, assault them in more ways than one. It's really, really scary. John Voight, thank you.
8: Yeah.
1: This kid is playing the banjo on a porch.
8: Why is so much weird stuff made?
1: Because there's a lot of weird stuff out there.
8: Not as much as made. As is made.
1: Anyways, I was saying my sister lives in an area in New Jersey, which I believe is the start of the Appalachian Trail.
8: Mm.
1: Which is kind of cool.
8: Yeah, it's cool.
1: Did that recently anyway.
8: But it's beautiful.
1: It's very pretty.
8: Anyway, shout out to West Virginia for being good tippers.
1: Way to go, guys. Way to go. I was pretty sure that this was your study as well, but I will take it. I don't care. I got it.
8: You got this.
9: The only reason I was giving it to you was because you put it into the show, so I thought you wanted
1: it. It was left over from yesterday, and I thought, you know, Steve kind of promoted this and then never got around to it, so I thought I would put it in.
9: I don't remember this being promoted at all yesterday.
1: I think you did right before.
9: I don't think I've even seen this. I don't think anything you just said is correct. I think you have global amnesia syndrome.
1: You know what? This story...
9: Because mine always say S next to them. Mine didn't have it. It doesn't have an S next to it.
1: Okay. I'll do it.
9: Okay, fine. You can have it.
1: Once you reach a certain age, you know, you want to impart your knowledge to the youngsters like you have been doing with your children. Once you reach a certain age, you know, you want to impart your knowledge to the youngsters like you have been doing with your children and movie watching.
9: Yeah, like, hey, we should watch this movie. Let's watch this movie.
1: Yeah, and so

0: Girl, Thelma and Louise, E.T., come on. A Nightmare on Elm Street. I'll give a little pushback on that one. I don't think so. The movie Big. That's a great movie to show your kids.
1: Yeah, Big's fun.
0: Big is a goodie. Pretty in Pink. I didn't love that one. Dead Poets Society. Your kids would love Who Framed Roger Rabbit.
1: Yeah, we've not seen that one as a family. I haven't seen that since I was a kid.
0: Misery, The Sandlot.
1: Shawshank Redemption.
0: I don't remember that one very much.
1: Oh, it's a classic. That's such a good movie. Oh, it's such a good movie.
0: Alcatraz? Shawshank.
1: No, Shawshank.
0: That's a different jail? Prison? We just got an email from someone who said American History X. A lot of lessons to be learned from that excellent movie, says Cher Bear.
1: Thank you, Sherry. Sharon.
0: Cher.
1: Thank you, Cher. I have been thinking about watching My Girl. I haven't watched My Girl in probably 30 years. My actual concern is, are any of my kids young enough where it would reinstill a fear of bees?
0: Yes.
1: So that's the problem.
0: Yeah, I would not watch that with your kids.
1: But it's like a cute little love story, and I don't remember a ton of it. I ought to watch it again.
0: The ending was devastating to me.
1: Yeah.
0: Right? Was that like Anna Paquin and Macaulay Culkin?
1: Was that Anna Paquin?
0: Did I just make that up on the spot? Because if I did, way to go, me.
1: Incorrect. You're looking for Anna Chlumsky.
0: Oh, yeah, love her. Anna Chlumsky from Veep.
1: I'll tell you what Anna Chlumsky has.
0: Nice lips.
1: Easy, Donna. Beautiful eyes. Oh. Really, really nice eyes. She should enter an eye contest or see if Pearle Vision needs a new spokesperson.
0: She needs a new last name is what she needs.
1: Chlumsky is tough. That's C-H-L-U-M-S-K-Y. That's a tough one, I think.
0: I think so, too. She's a very good actress.
1: Yeah.
0: I like her.
1: I haven't seen her in much. Look at her eyes. You see in her eyes?
0: She's gorgeous. Yeah. Beautiful eyes.
1: Like a light, yeah, striking eyes. Some people have nice eyes. Some people have striking eyes. Very well said, Donna.
0: She has
1: striking eyes.
0: Some people have warm eyes.
1: Yes.
0: Yeah.
1: Some people's are a soft, warm walnut.
0: Some people have eyes that look like Cocoa Puffs. And some
1: Cocoa Puffs
0: they look right through you. They don't even look at you. How about those people?
1: I'm going to look up best eyes in Hollywood. Show your kids whatever you want. It's your parent.
0: All right. I think Chris Pine has very beautiful eyes.
1: Oh, yeah. Also. Yeah. Here's a lady. You ready for this lady?
0: I'm ready for this lady.
1: Who's this lady? Here we go. I didn't see her name, but man, I actually know her by her eyes.
0: Okay. Let me see
1: Hang on a second.
0: No, Martina McBride also has beautiful eyes.
1: Darn it. Dang it. Come
0: What's
1: on.
0: Your
1: just
0: problem?
1: Show me this. Lady. Well, it just showed me a picture and didn't have a name for her. This is going to take forever. Time and temp. Darling, tan and tender, hearted girl from me, Bonima. It's going to be the last one.
0: Look at
1: one
0: Martina
1: on the
0: McBride's eyes. Gorgeous. Right?
1: Very nice. Yeah. Very pretty. Those are very pretty eyes.
0: Blue eyes. You people, you get everything.
1: Oh, my God. Alexandra Daddario.
0: Oh, yeah. She's gorgeous. She was in White Lotus, season one.
1: Those are some piercing eyes.
0: Stunning.
1: You know, there's something about like a light blue eye on brown hair.
0: There sure is, Steve.
1: We don't have time. We're going to break. Game time next.
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3: Tom Hardy has now come to an agreement with the producers of Mobland, and he will be back for season 3. This happened, you may remember, the name Jez Butterworth, because how could you forget?
4: I can't.
3: You can't forget the name.
4: I would like to forget.
3: You would, but you can't. Jez Butterworth is one of the... Is the showrunner Jez Butterworth. I just have to keep saying it.
4: It's not real.
3: It's not a real name.
4: Stop saying it. It's not real.
3: I'm sorry.
4: You have like a weird kink around it. You just want to say Jez Butterworth around two women and it's uncomfortable.
3: It's a great name.
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25: All right, everybody's, you know what, Steve?
26: What, Donna?
25: Everybody's harassing us about the State Fair new foods and vendors list.
26: Well, let's do it.
25: You want to do it?
26: Yeah, sure.
25: All right. I'm going to do it.
26: Just do it, man.
25: Everybody's doing it.
26: Okay, Donna. Want to do it now? We're live, guys. All right. This is what you get from us this week.
25: Yes, I'll do it. Here we go.
26: I feel like I might be better doing this. Let me
25: Oh, really?
26: I do feel that way.
25: No.
26: Yeah.
25: No,
26: pickle pie. No, you don't know anything.
25: You don't know anything. I know things.
26: Pickle pie is a pie crust filled with a blend of chopped pickles, pickle juice, and cream cheese, topped with homemade savory whipped frosting made with ranch and Cholula hot sauce. You would have struggled with that. Garnish with a gherkin.
25: I like it. I'm in. How about longaniza cheese curd lumpia?
26: Hey. You remember what I said? Stand down. It's for your own safety. The Longaniza Cheese Curd Lumpia, homemade Filipino longaniza.
25: You don't even know what you're saying.
26: Homemade Filipino longaniza pork sausage combined with garlic and Wisconsin cheese curd stuffed and rolled with a lumpia wrapper. and deep fried.
25: I think it's lumpia. Lumpia.
26: Crackling corn ribs. 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
25: Jive turkey barbecue, everybody. 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
26: Good description, Donna. Surf and turf burger.
25: I didn't get to the description yet.
26: Well, there was a pregnant pause.
25: That was for dramatic effect.
26: The surf and turf burger is lobster tossed in garlic herb butter, stacked on a 3rd-pound seasoned grilled beef patty. Topped with pepper jack cheese, drizzled with homemade chipotle mayo, served on a toasted brioche bun. 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
25: I
26: love a good burger. 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
25: Would like to get back to mine, the Jive Turkey Barbecue.
26: Okay.
25: Crack and cheese bowl, which is like homemade mac and cheese, hickory smoked turkey barbecue, deep fried turkey cracklings, and signature sauce. Delicious. I don't want to do this anymore.
26: See, Donna. You don't like reading menu descriptions, right?
25: I guess I don't.
26: Walking chopped Italian grinder. 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
25: That sounds good.
26: Chorizo manchego croquettes. 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
25: Chivi.
26: Honey brisket battered potatoes. Deep-fried Australian battered potatoes topped with beef brisket, smothered in nacho cheese, and drizzled with hot honey. If you're just tuning in, we are going through the new foods list, some of our standouts from the Minnesota State Fair coming this year. How about the Jamaican jerk chicken loaded fries? Battered French fries topped with Jamaican jerk chicken, melted cheese and green onions, drizzled with ranch and jerk sauce.
25: I don't like that word.
26: Jerk?
25: Sauce.
26: Oh. Together?
25: Correct.
26: Understood.
25: Is that a compound word or two words?
26: It was two words, but they're right beside one another.
25: Okay.
26: Peri-peri bowl.
25: What?
26: Peri-peri bowl.
25: Peri-peri bowl?
26: P-E-R-I dash. P-E-R-I.
25: Peri-peri, maybe? Mm. Peri-peri bowl.
26: Fried peri-peri hot chicken seasoned with African bird's eye chili peppers.
25: African bird eyes? What are we doing now?
26: Lemon and herbs combined with mini beef sambusas and fried sweet plantains, all topped with peri-peri sauce.
25: Mini beaks?
26: Hey, Donna.
25: You're very bad at this.
26: Mini beef. You know what, Donna? You know what I've done? Stare down the eye of a barrel. I know how you are. You know what I'm going to find you? I'm going to find you a hard one.
25: Oh, I'm going to have to read it?
26: Yeah.
25: Challenge accepted. Peri-peri bowl.
26: I would like you to read, you can pick any of them, really.
25: I quit.
26: Just read something.
25: I don't want to read anymore.
26: Come on.
25: Now we're out of time.
26: What about the bucket of chicharrones?
25: I don't know what that is.
26: Of course you don't.
25: What is it?
26: Oh, now you'd like to know, huh?
25: What's in the box?
26: It's a peri-peri bowl. Freshly deep fried chicharron. I took French, which are pork rinds. Sprinkled with chili pepper and lime seasoning. Served with a trio of dipping sauces, hot sauce, creamy chipotle sauce, and chamoy. Chamoy.
25: Come on.
0: It's chamoy.
26: Oh, hey, look who studied abroad over here.
25: Oh, what do you think? You better than
26: Yeah,
25: this?
26: Go ahead. Why don't you read one? You want to read one?
25: Why did you read
26: Just read one. We don't care All which right, one you read. Just read a hard one. Give yourself a challenge.
0: One. Let's see. How about the Dubai whoopie pie?
25: I'm listening.
0: Dubai chocolate-inspired whoopie pie made with pistachio cream sandwich between two dark chocolate cakes.
25: Yes. Yes to that.
26: I don't like whoopie pie.
25: Does whoopie mean like cream-filled? Nobody knows.
26: Someone knows.
25: Nobody in this room.
26: That's for
25: whoopie pie.
26: Dang sure.
25: Whoopie pie.
26: Terrible.
25: Oh! Nope, that looks good. That looks good. It's got cream. It's cream. All right, well, enjoy the State Fair, everybody.
26: We'll be there.
25: We will be there with our new shirts.
26: When pigs fly. That is not, that was poorly timed. We will be there.
25: Oh.
26: When pigs fly is an offering, a new food from Sausage Sister and me.
25: Oh, I love them.
26: Sausage Sister. Who, were we drawing short straws there? Who got to be me?
25: Mm.
26: Sorry, Tiffany. You're going to be Sausage Sister. It's a flight of pork sausages wrapped in puffed pastry and served on a stick. Varieties include chorizo sausage with chimichurri.
25: Delicious.
26: Texas two-step sausage with sweet pepper coleslaw and Oktoberfest sausage.
25: You have to see Steve's face. He's like so proud that he got through it. He's like,
26: okay.
1: Where talk is fun.
2: I need a break from everything.
1: My talk. Everything entertainment.
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28: When I was diagnosed with Hodgkin lymphoma, I had so many questions. I didn't even know that it was cancer. Now I do. It is cancer. Blood cancer. It's actually one of more than 100 different types, and they're all treated differently. Now, unlike some other forms of cancer, usually there's no tumor. You can't screen for it to prevent it, and the symptoms can look like other things, so it could be hard to diagnose. I had a fever for weeks. I was so tired all the time. I didn't feel like eating or doing anything else for that matter. 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
11: Hey, good morning. Welcome back. It is Donna. It is Steve. We got a caller on the line, Stormer?
0: Yes, we do.
11: Then let's play.
13: Game start. C-O-P-C-K. C-O-P-C-K. C-O-P-C-K.
29: College and pop culture knowledge.
0: That's right. It's Donna Valentine with her 227 points taking on Steve Patterson with his 260 points. We have the Lifeline on the line. We are heading back up to Willow River, Minnesota. We're saying good morning to Felicia.
11: Hey, Felicia.
30: Hi, guys. Good morning.
11: How are you?
31: How are you?
30: Doing great. Happy Friday.
11: Happy Friday to you.
31: Felicia, what's next in your day after you play the game?
30: Next in my day, we're going to finish working on the deck. Remember when I called last time I went to Winstock?
11: Yes, how was it?
30: It was amazing. The weather was great. And while I was gone, my husband and my brother-in-law built us a new front porch.
11: Holy smokes!
30: I know. I came home on Father's Day and they're working their butts off and I'm, you know, exhausted from partying all weekend.
11: Nice.
31: Was it a surprise? Like, surprise, here's a new front porch?
30: Surprise, there's a new front porch. Huh. Total surprise.
11: Wow, where do I get one of him?
30: Right? I know, the kids even kept a surprise for me.
0: Wow. Oh,
11: wow. Really nice.
0: And they even did it on Father's Day. Wow. What commitment.
11: That is really nice.
31: That's wonderful.
11: Well, Felicia, welcome back.
31: Welcome back.
30: Thank you.
11: Congrats on your new porch.
31: Yes, your porch lady. We love this. Now, let's go to producer Stormer to find out today's topic.
0: All right. Well, for our topic for the game today, you guys, well, John Oliver just made his debut on the show General Hospital. Here's actually a little bit of how it sounded. He was really good, actually.
11: He was.
32: Agent Jax was injured, but she will pull through.
33: Don't call her that.
32: But that's what she is. A WSB agent. By choice.
33: No, it wasn't by choice. And I can't even get into a room to check on her because your agents won't let me.
32: An oversight. I'll have your name added to the list of approved visitors.
33: I don't want to be added to the list. I want my daughter back.
32: Then let me put this in language that you will understand. That ain't gonna happen.
0: Oh, it's so good. Well, that got me thinking, well, because John Oliver made his General Hospital debut, let's actually expand this and let's do some soap opera trivia today for the College of Pop Culture Knowledge.
11: Okay. Say that again?
0: Soap opera trivia.
11: Uh-oh. Okay.
31: Okay.
11: Okay.
31: Yeah.
11: We got this. We got this. Come on, big money.
31: We got it. We got it. We're good. We're
0: good. Okay. All right. Well,
31: I'll leave.
0: Yes, Steve, please leave the
31: room. I love you guys so much.
0: We love you too. You finally say it out loud.
11: Thanks, man.
0: Say you love him back, Donna.
11: Love you too.
0: There we go. All right, Felicia, we love you too, and we're going to put you on hold really quick as we go over the first round of questions with Donna. Again, we are doing some soap opera trivia today. Miss Valentine, are you ready?
11: Okay.
0: Okay, let's begin with this one. All right, this CBS soap opera that's still on the air debuted in 1973.
11: One Life to Live.
0: This CBS soap opera that's still on the air debuted in 1987.
11: Oh, I don't think I know. 87. Shoot. I'm going to say As the World Turns.
0: And this ABC soap opera ran from 1970 to 2011.
11: General Hospital. Oh, is that still on? I don't think. Oh, yeah, it is still on. Duh. You just said John Oliver, General Hospital.
0: 1970, 2011, ABC.
11: I don't know. Ooh,
0: yeah, this was going to be a tough one today, you guys.
11: You know why? Because Steve is really good at networks, and I'm real bad. Mm-hmm. Real
0: bad. But I added some dates in there. See, here's the problem with soap operas. They're so long. They have so many characters. It's really hard to, like, hone in on which actors have been in them, which storylines they went with, because they change all the time. So I was just like, maybe I got to just stick with dates and networks for this round. All right, let's bring Felicia back in here. All right, Felicia, you heard my soap opera questions. You heard Donna's answers. answers. Would you like to change any of Donna's answers?
30: For number two, I don't know if she had an answer, but I think 87, you said that the year was 1987. I feel like I was home with my brother. He was born that summer, and it was like the bold, the beautiful, or something.
0: Okay.
30: Beautiful and bold.
0: The bold and the beautiful?
30: The bold and the beautiful. Final answer.
0: Okay. Anything else, Felicia?
30: Nope. I think the other two are good.
0: Okay. Awesome. All right. Thank you so much. Let's bring Steve back into the room. Now, come on back, Steve.
1: Come on, Stevie.
0: Come on back.
1: Pew, pew.
31: Hey, everybody.
0: Woo. Hey, man.
31: All right.
0: How you doing?
31: Really good.
0: Fantastic.
31: I'm ready.
0: For what?
31: The quiz.
0: Oh, yeah. I forgot about that. Sorry. We're doing soap opera trivia today. You ready, Steve?
31: I'm just ready.
0: Said you were. Duh. All right. Let's begin with this one. All right. This CBS soap opera that is still on the air debuted in 1973.
31: Say The Young and the Restless.
0: This CBS soap opera that's still on the air debuted in 1987.
31: I'm going to go One Life to Live.
0: And this ABC soap opera ran from 1970 to 2011.
31: Say it again.
0: This ABC soap opera ran from 1970 to 2011.
31: I'm going to make that One Life to Live. The second one is General Hospital. I don't believe any of that is right.
0: All right. Time is up. Let's bring Felicia back into the convo here. Let's see who gets to spin the wheel today, you guys. I admit today's trivia was a little bit difficult today because soap operas, I was just mentioning this to Donna, Steve. I mean, they're so huge. They have runs for so many seasons, so many actors, so many storylines. It was just hard to pick any particular plot points from any of these soap operas. So that's why I went with dates and a network. So question number one, you guys, this CBS soap opera that's still on the air debuted in 1973. Donna and Felicia, you said One Life to Live. Steve, you said The Young and the Restless. Correct answer is The Young and the Restless. Good job, Steve. You are on the board.
1: Good job, Steve.
0: All right, question number two. This CBS soap opera that's also still on the air debuted in 1987. Donna, originally you said As the World Turns, but then Felicia changed your answer to The Bold and the Beautiful. Steve, you said General Hospital for this one. Correct answer is The Bold and the Beautiful. Good assist right there by Felicia.
1: All right. Wow.
0: To the final question we go. This ABC soap opera ran from 1970 to 2011. Donna and Felicia, I don't believe we got a clear answer from you guys on this one. Steve, you said One Life to Live. Correct answer is All My Children. ABC from 70 to 2011. There was a brief 2013 reboot of that one as well, but that was the answer I was looking for. It does mean, folks, that we got to go to the bonus round. How this works, I will start to give out the clues. If any of our contestants, including you, Felicia, from Willow River, if you know what the answer is, yell out your name. Your name is your buzzer. All right, here we go. This CBS soap opera ran from 1978 to 1991. This soap opera featured the iconic Who Shot J.R. Cliffhanger?
1: Oh,
0: I think Steve got it first. I might need the replay for that.
31: I'm going to say Dallas.
0: Is it Dallas? It is Dallas, and replay approval. I need to look at the replay. But as of right now, Steve, you're a winner today for the College of Pop Culture Knowledge.
31: Boy, amidst controversy.
0: Amidst many.
1: It's okay.
31: Donna, Felicia, your parting gift is a new porch.
30: Exactly.
1: Way to go.
31: Tell your husband and brother-in-law, whoever put that thing together, and the kids for keeping a surprise, that we all said, well done, group.
30: I will. I'll pass it on.
31: Wonderful.
1: Awesome. Thank you, Felicia.
30: Yes, have a great weekend, guys.
1: You too.
30: All right. Talk to you later.
1: Okay, bye.
0: Bye. All right, I still need to review the footage. So, guys, I'm going to need the time and temperature of Myanmar at the moment.
31: Oh, I got that in one moment, please.
1: Okay. I love it. I love everything about it.
31: I've got the current temperature in Myanmar is 82 degrees Fahrenheit, and it is 9:39 p.m.
0: Oh, Good evening.
1: Where are we again?
31: Myanmar.
1: Excellent.
0: All right. I've got it pulled up. Let's all listen to it together and make a determination for ourselves. The iconic Who Shot J.R. Cliffhanger?
1: Done.
0: I think it's still one more time. One more time. The iconic Who Shot J.R. Cliffhanger?
1: Done.
0: I think it is Steve.
1: It's Steve.
0: Just a smidge.
1: It's all good, guys. Oh. You know what? Life is a beautiful thing.
0: Isn't
31: you
0: it?
31: Said this so many times, and people believe you. I love what you're doing. All right. Well, thank you to me and everyone who participated. I have something now.
0: Do you want to spin the wheel first?
31: Oh, yeah. But I'd love to.
0: Okay.
31: Here we go.
0: All right. Good spin, Steve. Good spin. And today's game for you was worth 5 points today is being added to the board to Stevie Boy's total. He's going up to 265. Donna's at 227.
1: Yay, me!
0: Yeah.
31: Good job, Donna.
1: Woo! Thank you.
31: I got a quickie for you, Donna.
1: All right.
31: This happened on Saturday, June 27th. A woman went into labor at the Wet n Wild Emerald Point Water Park in Greensboro, North Carolina. According to one witness, the delivery happened in the women's restroom.
1: Oh.
31: The witness said, just casually leaving Wet n Wild today, and they start bringing a lady out of a bathroom with a baby. They delivered the baby in the bathroom. The whole park clapped, and she rolled off on the stretcher.
1: Aw. She rolled off?
31: No, she rolled out, I should say. She didn't roll off the stretcher, Donna.
1: Okay. Well, sometimes you say things in a way that confuse me.
31: I understand, and I'm sorry.
1: Oh, that's nice. Congratulations to her. Boy or girl?
31: Child, what would be another bad place to have a baby? Because not just going into labor, delivering the baby at a water park.
1: On a plane.
31: Good answer. Good answer. Big money.
1: Ding, ding, ding, ding, ding, ding.
31: Yeah, that's good. I would say at a funeral.
1: Yes, but happy occasion, yin yang.
31: Oh, yeah, but also the people who are grieving, just that, like, the person
1: The thunder. Yeah, okay.
31: Yeah, it's like wearing white to a wedding.
1: I gotcha. Okay.
31: Give us another one, Donna. We're talking bad places to deliver a baby after a woman delivered a baby at a water park.
1: You know, we could actually make this a weekly game, a Friday game.
31: A bad place to have a baby? We'll just do
1: I'm just saying Family Feud style.
31: All right, but let's say focus right now.
1: Okay, bad place to have a baby. Hold on. Oh, man.
31: You got it. Come on, I believe in you so bad right now.
1: At work. At work!
31: Okay, good answer. At the grocery store, Shelby, grocery store. At the gym. At the post office. But hey, you know, it's a place to get things delivered.
1: I love what you did.
31: By the way, Dad. Forever stamps are going up to 82 cents this weekend.
1: That is insane. How much?
31: Just stamps in general are going up.
1: That's right. I don't know why they call them forever stamps, because forever meant you pay that price and have them forever.
31: No.
1: Right?
31: No.
1: You pay a price.
31: Whatever ones you buy. So you can buy forever stamps today at 79 cents, and you can still use them next week after postage goes up to 82 cents. But you don't lock in your own personal price forever. Is that what you thought it meant?
1: No.
31: What made you think that?
1: All right, I'm going to take off.
31: In tone of voice. Donna's like, I've been getting screwed by this forever stamp thing.
1: Oh, man.
31: I told him I bought them years ago when they were 49 cents, and now they're charging me.
1: I should have bought like 100 of them.
31: That is why, yes.
1: All right. Good talking to you, though.
31: We'll be back.
1: It's Friday!
31: Please.
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1: Hello, it is the final stretch of the Donna and Steve show. Thank you for joining us today. We're so happy to have you guys on board. You're like our best friends.
31: Yes, thank you guys. We're so close and near to you. We love you guys, and what you've done is passion.
1: You're so cool.
31: Let's see here, Donna.
1: All right, what should we do? Oh, I think you'll be interested in this story. Anthony Hopkins recently signed a record deal, and he has a release date for his classical music album. What?
31: I didn't know he did classical music.
1: I didn't either. He signed with Decca Classics. And he's releasing a collection of recordings through that label next month. It is titled Life is a Dream, and it'll feature compositions written by
11: Sir Anthony Hopkins, and performed by Gustavo Dudamel and the Philharmonic Orchestra. Philharmonia. It says Harmonia.
3: Oh, I wonder if that's a typo.
11: I think it is, because isn't it the Philharmonic?
3: Generally.
11: Orchestra. And it's going to feature works written across different periods of his life, revealing a composer whose music shares the same emotional depth and storytelling that define his screen career. That is what the press release says. He's been playing piano since age 4, by the way.
31: Anthony Hopkins, so 84 yes. years of practice. I bet he's pretty darn good.
11: I bet he's good. He's started performing Beethoven and Chopin just a few years later, and it was his first wish. That's what he had wanted to do all his life.
31: Well, listen, God bless Sir Anthony Hopkins. I do want to read his memoir or listen to it.
11: Oh,
31: I've been intrigued by that, so I think I want to get around to that. But more than that, I would like to get around to this. Stormy, did you see the new link that I put in? I think this listener sent us in. This might be the Payless Shoes jingle that we were looking for. And maybe Anthony Hopkins does like a version of this in his classical music symphonic orchestra.
16: Someone say Payless is having a family boot sale? Are we ever?
17: Doesn't it feel like leather? So put together. Doesn't it feel classy? Doesn't it feel good to pay less?
16: Great boots for the whole family on sale starting at $14.99. You bet your booty, Payless feels good.
17: Doesn't it feel good to pay less?
31: Oh, then let the music hit for a little bit.
11: I like her voice.
31: Can we go back to the very beginning? It sounds like Jack Black wrote the lyrics. Do I hear them say, "Doesn't it feel scooty" at some point?
11: Oh my God.
17: Doesn't it feel booty? Doesn't it feel scooty? Doesn't it feel sassy?
31: That's great.
11: That's awesome.
31: Thank you. Thank you to Sir Anthony Hopkins.
11: Thank you to everybody. You guys are cool.
31: Yes.
11: Thank you.
31: That's right.
11: All right. What else do you want to talk about?
31: Now this from Penny. I got an email, if I may.
11: JCPenney?
31: I love that, Donna.
11: Hmm.
31: We were talking about Kristen Cavallari putting her kids back in coach, and she sits up in first class. I'm cold reading this, but Penny says, LOL, the lady who puts her kids in regular plane seats sounds so very pretentious. Until you realize that's the rich person's version of when we went to Dairy Queen as kids, and we were only able to choose between Dilly Bars, Cone, or a Mr. Misty. If you wanted an upgrade, you paid. Start a new segment on like money comparison calculators to compare rich people budget versus mine. Like if they spent X, that would be like me spending X. So this person is basically saying, this is when your dad would order a Blizzard and you got a Dilly Bar. That's Kristen Cavallari sitting in first class and the kid sitting in coach. When they put it that way.
11: I don't see it that way. I see it as the kids aren't going to appreciate what first class has to offer. They have smaller legs. They've got plenty of room. You know, they probably have snacks already. They're not going to have a cocktail.
31: Yeah. Have you flown first class?
11: I have.
31: Short flight, long flight?
11: Short, like domestic flight.
31: Yeah, not all first classes are created equally. Sometimes you'll walk through them and you're like, whoa, this is very fancy. And other times it's like, oh, so they hung that curtain? That's it?
11: Yeah. I've also, now that I think of it, I've flown from like Cozumel, Mexico to Minneapolis. First class, thanks. See ya.
31: Thank you very much.
11: Bye-bye.
18: Good for you!
11: And I've been upgraded to first class, like just because there was an extra seat. And I was nice. I'm a nice person. So, you know, flight attendants, they like me.
31: You are so nice, Donna. People
11: thank you so much.
31: About your niceness
11: I know, right?
31: Dang, man.
11: Don't let that get out.

0: Bing. Now, Donna, hold it.
1: Ready?
0: Bing, bang, boom.
1: But you're
0: bing.
1: Doing all three, and I want to
0: I'm just trying to lead you guys. Well, if you want to do it.
1: Okay,
0: here we go.

0: Thank you.
1: We should go caroling. Whatever happened to Christmas caroling?
2: Remember we went Christmas caroling in the office that time? We just went up to people's desks. We were like, ah, ah, bah, bah, bah, bah, bah, bah, bah. And then we're like,
1: see ya.
2: Come, they told me. Oh, that was fun. Those were the days, man.
1: Pre-pandemic, man. We used to carol pre-pandemic. COVID ruined everything.
2: I know. It's true. Hey, you want to know some various wedding costs for Taylor's big wedding?
1: Yes, I do.
2: Okay. First of all, it was a $30 million wedding. Dang, girl.
1: That's a lot of money, man.
2: Dang. So they're saying anywhere from 20 to 30, according to a website, The Knot Worldwide. And this includes renting Madison Square Garden, including several days for load in, load out, plus infrastructure to transform the venue. That's somewhere between 5 and 10. Decor, floral arrangements, draping, and carpet installation. Somewhere around $5 million. At least that's the minimum they're putting on that.
1: Gosh, that's crazy.
2: Catering and logistics for 1,100 guests. $2.5 to $3 million.
1: Wow.
2: That is a lot.
1: You know, in hindsight, I'm starting to wrestle a little bit with this thought of inviting so many people. And then if the rumors are true that the running joke on the inside of the wedding was like, did you even know them?
2: Yeah.
1: It does seem a little then, if that's the case, and they're just sort of like inviting random celebrities or people that just, it feels a little, I don't want to say try hard, but you understand what I'm getting at? There's something a little off there.
2: Yes.
1: It's like, why are you inviting, don't you just invite the people who are really important to you to surround you on a day like that, as opposed to, you don't want people there saying, do you even know these people?
2: Yeah, but I don't know what's true and what's not. I feel like there had to have been a connection to a lot of people. Like Robin and George Stephanopoulos being invited. Yeah, they're probably not best friends, but I think that's where she's always promoted her music first. You know, and then they become kind of work co-workers in a way.
1: Yeah.
2: I don't know, Steve.
1: I don't know.
2: You only have to do it at least twice, maybe, if your kids decide to marry.
1: Yeah.
2: It's all right.
1: Well, maybe four times. I mean, I have four kids.
2: I know, but maybe it won't cost you as much for the boys.
1: No, that's because we are going for equality, and we think that it's rude and outdated. Yes, outdated.
2: Sure.
1: To have the father of the bride pay for it. It's outdated and it's sexist. Actually, now that I say it out loud, oh man, feeling attacked at the end of the week. Wow.
2: I'm going to agree with you.
1: Can you come to one of the weddings and maybe officiate it?
2: I'm not officiating.
1: No, I wouldn't have you officiate.
2: Thank you. I don't think that's a good choice.
1: I agree. Thank you in advance.
2: All right. Thank you, everybody, for listening today. We love you guys. Hope it's a good weekend for you.
1: Hey, and we'll be back live next week, too.
2: You wanna?
1: Let's do it. We're on a roll.
2: We're on a roll. And by the way, Brian is off this week. Otherwise, we'd be calling down to find out the soup of the day, okay?
1: Had he been in this week, we would have been doing 5-minute calls with him.
2: You dang day. Right. Every day.
1: We love you guys.
2: Every day, bye.
1: We'll talk to you again on Monday. Bye now.
3: If life is a game to be won, then every child deserves to play on a level field. Children International is empowering young people at every stage.
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21: ABC News, I'm Dave Packard. A bipartisan bill to try to make housing more affordable became law today without President Trump's signature. He had 10 days to veto it, sign it, or let it become law on its own. The president refusing to sign because the Senate won't pass the Save America Act, which would require a government ID to vote. U.S. Ambassador to Israel Mike Huckabee telling Fox News that Israeli intelligence tipped off the U.S. to a very specific plot to assassinate President Trump. Meanwhile, Iran's Islamic Military Revolutionary Guard today announced that the Strait of Hormuz would be closed until further notice. Democratic Congressman Ro Khanna says he was detained by Israeli settlers and authorities during his visit to a West Bank village Thursday.
22: I'm certainly probably the first American politician who's been detained by the IDF and Israeli settlers.
21: Now, Khanna is the latest Democrat considering a run for president to visit the West Bank. This is ABC News.
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